0: mowers go like 1,500 miles, and you got to start replacing this and the deck and all that kind of deal. Not with Skagman. I got 249 hours on mine, and it's like brand new.
1: Yeah, you keep good care of yours.
0: I take better care of my Skag than I do my fiance. I'm sorry. Sorry, Erica. I love my Skag. I love her, too.
2: I laugh because it's not true.
0: But anyway, man, Randy and Maria and all the people, you know, like from Eric at Wesley Chapel, Les of Wesley Chapel, and, you know, Mike's Lawnmower in Ocala and any other, you know, Eel River up there in Indiana where my buddy Larry Plumber buys all of his Skag stuff. Just the great distributors of Skag. It's just... I know you carry other brands and stuff like that, but you know damn well, you know, what brand, one, makes the best equipment, and then what brand stands behind its product, and, you know, the PR that Randy and Maria, you know, they'll bring all their Skag dealers, because, you know, Randy's big time into NHRA. I think he's got like four teams.
3: Oh, wow.
0: Yeah, he's got like four, maybe even five. I know he has Dave Richards. I know he has Justin Ashley. I know he has Wilkerson. I think he does something with the Erica Anders girl in Pro Stocks. You know, I think that Skag, and I haven't really researched it, but they have a division of Skag called Bluebird Turf. Bluebird Turf. I think it's a division within Skag that also makes mowers, too. I don't know what the difference between Skag and a Bluebird Turf is. There might be none, but Dave Richards drives the Bluebird Turf funny car, whereas the other ones drive the Skag Turf Tiger. So, Mommy, you've never been on my Skag, have you?
4: No, I will probably never get on it either.
0: I'm very stingy with my Skag.
4: I do not want to do anything.
0: One time Erica wanted to move it. It was outside and she just wanted to move it. I'm like, nope. Jay, I'm very Skag aggressive, just like Jay. And don't get mad at me, but, you know, we travel in some of the same circles, like Terry from Preferred Automotive. So I get like Jay car type updates. And if there's one thing that Jay, like, nobody's driving his cars. Nope. Jay's very car aggressive.
2: Dan drives all of them, but I don't let just random.
0: No, Dan doesn't drive them, does he?
2: He does 100% of them.
0: How about Candle?
2: She doesn't want to. I've offered every one of them to her, like, and she's like,
0: I don't want your
2: really care.
0: Stupid race cars. I got my Raptor and my Land Rover. I don't need anything else there, buddy.
2: She's happy to
0: just
2: have a truck.
0: Just take your Ferrari and rip it around the enclave all you want.
2: Yep.
0: I'm going shopping, buddy. No, I'm going to go out to Polk County and do some farming. That's what I'm going to do.
2: Gardening.
0: So anyway, Lummy man, I'm very, very Skag aggressive. Meaning, I'm very Skag selfish. I just don't want people touching my Skag. I know I'd let Larry Plumber run it, and I'd let maybe. That's about it.
2: Yeah, Pity's driven my Skag stuff.
0: Yeah, your Ferrari race cars is like my equivalent to my Skag Jackal and my Windstorm and my Zero Turn and my Cedar.
2: Yep.
0: So anyway, Lummy, anybody that's interested in any Skag stuff, go to skag.com. And again, maybe check out that Bluebird Turf. I need to get a little bit more up to speed on the Bluebird Turf.
4: Yeah, it looks like it's more for like the commercial leasing options or rentals.
0: Oh, really?
4: But it's just as good as a Skag.
0: I think it's the same thing. They just painted a different color.
4: Pretty much.
0: But it might be maybe the leasing or the, you know, it might be the lease back program that they have within the Skag deal. So they do it Bluebird Turf. I think Randy, I think Metalcraft of Mayville, Wisconsin, which is the parent company of Skag and Blue, I think they own a company called Versatran. Mm. And that builds like flat, like roll off flatbed wreckers. It's called Versatran. Will you look that up? I think Randy owns that too.
4: It is, yeah, a division of Metalcraft.
0: Yeah, look at me. And it builds it builds like the kind of roll offs that like Steps and Bobby.
4: It looks like the one that Dr. Dan hit.
0: Yeah, well, yeah, they build that sort of thing. So I know of Versatran. I know of Skag, Bluebird Turf, and Lummy. I think they own a couple automation companies. Like they make parts for the U.S. military, and I think they have like a complete automated facility.
2: Wow.
0: Where you don't have to deal with a bunch of, you know, people calling in because they got too drunk from the Packers loss the night before. Listen, people in Wisconsin, like the Packers will control their lives. So like if the Packers play Sunday night football and they lose, there's a lot of people that call in sick Monday for being too drunk. Or like it's like people adjust their work schedule around the Packers winning or losing. I used to do it, remember, Lummy? I would not if the Packers lost, I wouldn't even come to work the next day if they played Monday night football. And they let me do it. No wonder I got fired.
3: Effective immediately, my administration is recognizing gold standard childhood vaccine recommendations for only 11 core vaccinations against the most serious and dangerous diseases, along with the MMR, which hopefully will be split up. You have the MMR. We want it in three separate vaccinations.
0: Man, Jay, this almost like completely mirrors what your family has been saying for 20 plus years.
1: True.
0: And at one time, you guys actually even maintained a website called Two and Talking.
1: Yep.
0: And you guys and Dan's, you know, medical expertise and what have you, you and your legal arenas and the things that you've seen over the years, and Stephen, you guys came up with Two and Talking, and that was to get, you know, to stagger your kids' vaccinations.
1: Right.
0: And they don't need to even really start the process until they're two or talking.
2: So that you can ask them how they're feeling. And you can gauge what's happening.
0: Right. And never more than one a day.
2: One at a time.
0: Never when the kid has a cold or doesn't feel so good.
2: That's right.
0: Never hep B. Dan used to say, unless your kid's
2: not
0: getting
2: at birth. Because that's when they try to give it. They try to give it within three hours of birth.
1: Yeah.
0: They try to give your kid that's less than 6 hours old a hep B and an HPV shot. One is warts that you can only get through sexual transmission, and the other one's hepatitis B, which you only get through three ways: getting a tattoo from a dirty needle, sharing needles, or anal sex. So Dan used to say when we would have a medical segment, people would call up and say, hey man, you know, getting ready to have a kid next week, but we want to get ahead of this curve. You know, what's your vaccination deal? I hear you guys say, and Dan would say, go to twoandtalking.com. And the guy's like, yeah, well, we just had our kid and they're trying to give him a hep B. And Dan would say, listen, unless your kids have an anal sex, getting a tattoo, or sharing needles, you don't need the hep B until maybe he's like 12 or 13 or something. And he doesn't need the HPV anytime soon either. And they called Dan and his brothers quacks. What a bunch of quacks. Well, now the president has signed into law exactly what they've been spreading for a long time. I'm proud of you guys.
2: Thank you.
0: And who started that? Was it Dan that started it?
2: Stephen and Gary Kompotherkis got very involved in autism.
0: Which is 1-800 Ask Gary.
2: Dr. Gary
0: Kompotherkis. Kompotopoulos.
2: So right. Stephen and Dr. Gary, believe it or not, 25 years ago, health insurance didn't cover autism. There was exclusions for pre-existing. There was no autism-like spectrum. And as much as people think we're MAGA, we supported Charlie Crist and we supported Alex Sink. And so Charlie Crist was the governor at the time, and Stephen and Dr. Gary lobbied to get health insurance to cover autism. And they were successful. And Florida was one of the first states in the nation that did that. Through that process, Stephen became educated through Gary's real-life experience in having markedly autistic children who had been giving multiple vaccinations on the same day when they were sick. And it was, oh, well, we can catch them up on vaccines while they're here. And so it was a traumatic issue in his life. He was very, very opinionated about it. He's a doctor, by the way, a chiropractor and a scientist, and he can analyze articles and literature
0: for
2: himself.
0: And he's affluent, and he can get word out.
2: And anyone who has a child knows that the person who knows the child the best is the mother. And when you have a mother, and there's scores of stories of mothers talking about their children who could track and could follow and could listen, and you'd snap and they look at their hand and they say, the moment the shot was given, it was like a light went out and the children's behavior changed. And so it was anecdotal evidence at the time, and it was taboo, but we've never been anti. It's always been safe, one at a time. And so when he says MMR, that's mumps, measles, and rubella, and he's saying, let's split those up
0: into three different shots.
2: Let's split those up and let's give it a more uh, uh, a a more reasonable schedule for a child, because he talks about the innocence of the child, to protect the child.
0: Here we go.
3: Given at separate times.
0: See, occasionally he'll do something good.
3: Together, there could be a possibility they're quite lethal. And separately, it looks like they are not at all lethal, but just very effective. So the MMR, we want to have separate visits, separate times.
0: Which is almost to the letter of what you guys have been saying for 20 plus years.
3: Vaccine being broken into three separate single doses and vaccines being administered in separate visits. For example, at 1 year, you should have five separate visits for vaccines rather than getting them all in the same day.
1: There it is.
0: That's been one of your guys'. That's been one of your guys' number one talking points.
2: Separate. There's never been a study. That's the thing, is every time it's like, this has been studied and it's been ruled out. Show me one study that shows the effects of multiple vaccinations being given to the same child at the same day. There are none. And that's what he's saying. Common sense is what he's saying.
0: Yep.
3: I saw this early on, and I've seen proof of it, where they have a vaccination that looks like the size of a bottle of soda poured into a little child's body, and bad things happen in too many cases, because this is an explosion. This is an epidemic. So at year
0: one, and we're doing it to ourselves.
3: One, you should have five separate visits for vaccines rather than giving them all in the same day.
1: Right.
3: Very importantly,
0: By the way, age one, not day one. There's a big distinction there, because day one, they want to start loading them up. Lummy will tell you, he's the most recently for to have a child. They want to load him up.
1: Yeah.
0: Lummy and Ashley got into a verbal altercation at hours after she'd just popped out Walker. Like, poor thing wants to battle it out with the doctors. And they're like, no.
2: I hovered over Trey and Sage and told everyone, I'm a lawyer, do not touch that child with a vaccination. I made sure over and over and over. And I can't imagine not being a lawyer and having to deal with the turmoil of the hospital. It must have been horrible, Lummy.
1: Oh, it was, especially during COVID time. They made you feel really stupid at that point.
2: Were they trying to also give her like a COVID shot and Walker a COVID shot, like as an infant?
1: No, it was just before the COVID shot came out. So, but it was he's got to be covered on everything else.
3: Vaccinations for hepatitis B, COVID-19, and influenza, among others, are no longer recommended for all children. In addition, this executive order directs the Attorney General to advance legal challenges against states that violate children's rights to religious or medical vaccination exemptions. Other countries with high vaccination rates without mandates for school. Now, what we do is, other countries have very high vaccination rates, and they have not had, and they don't have, it's without mandates for school. Parents can still choose to give their children all of the vaccinations if they wish. Up to the parents. We're making recommendations that are strong, but it's up to the parents if they wish, and they will be covered by insurance. However, this updated recommendation finally aligns the United States with other advanced and developed nations around the world. More importantly, it aligns us with common sense and knowledge.
2: You know, that's an important distinction, because what he just said there is any parent that wants to continue with the current schedule may do so at their discretion, and it will be covered by insurance.
0: Right.
2: So when we hear in the next 48 hours how he's taking away vaccines from people and he's taking away parents' choice, not true.
0: When we return, Howard Stern's SiriusXM channel in grave danger of being dropped amidst their layoffs in the major shakeup. They're saying where they're going to probably pull 101 and just it makes sense. You know, back when you had a little more programming, you could absolutely have 101. And 101 represented, you know, that's where I did my show. Scotty Farrell did his. And then they would do some ancillary shows on 101, including playing some old Stern, you know, best ofs. And then they would replay. They had a whole schedule. 101 was, you know, was a whole channel within itself that was Howard, but yet different than Howard. That's where I lived. That's where Scotty lived. That's where Riley? Remember
1: Riley, the Jackie the Joke hunt.
0: Yeah, you know. So you know, I think Jay Thomas did a show on there. You know, there was a lot of good. There was a lot of good programming on both. 100 was all Howard all the time, And then 101 was Howard's handpicked talent. And then more Howard when we weren't on. Well, I think that ship has sailed. And I have an opinion about it. And again, I'm just gonna go ahead and say that I wish that I wasn't currently blackballed, and what's that called, persona non grata.
2: Mm-hmm.
0: I wish that I wasn't a bad guy and that I wasn't perceived as a problem, and maybe I did all this to myself. Maybe I did, but I think in this particular instance I didn't.
2: Have you remedied yourself though? Now, have you proven yourself as capable of handling it? Of course you have.
0: Yeah, and you know, here's the thing. You know, Howard and I are really good friends. He always sends me a birthday card. He always sends me a Christmas card. He always, you know, asks about Tyler. We don't have a phone relationship. We have an email relationship, you know, but I can get a hold of him. He can get a hold of me. We always, you know, return, you know, or send pleasantries, and I think about him, and you know, we correspond somewhat. I really think that he could go to bat for me. I really think he could. As he's stepping out, there's not been any other personality that has remained in his good graces, that has never talked an ill word about him, in the midst of him changing a little bit and kind of redoing a different program and being more of an interview based, interviewing very, very, very A-list celebrities type show. And the women and the games and some of the tomfoolery that we both used to do, we don't do anymore. But, you know, I think, Howard, I think there's only one personality that's ever been under your umbrella that, one, once they were let go, continue to support you and never spoke an ill word. And that's where I will be for the rest of my career. Like, I don't have anything bad to say about you. In fact, I am appreciative in the stage that you gave me for 5 years, because I wouldn't be where I am today without having developed the global thumbprint that you allowed me to do. That being said, as you know, are now doing one show a week post Labor Day, and I think, I don't know, 100 shows a year, and you're wrapping it up, I think everybody would agree. And I think, Howard, this is your last deal. I don't think after your 3-year contract is up that you'll stay with SiriusXM. But I think SiriusXM wants to stay in business still. But I don't think that they have anybody that has been anointed by you, handpicked by you, and whose current audience and former, meaning those that have left you, could digest as a replacement to you. Nobody can replace you.
2: Right.
0: Nobody will ever be able to emulate what you have done in this industry. You're the greatest of all time, period. End of conversation, there's not a close second. But if SiriusXM wants to retain that P1 that has since left you because you've gotten older and you've gracefully changed your show into what you want it to be, and that has upset some people that have left, the hardcore longshoremen and the truckers and things like that that used to be your P1s might not be P1s anymore. And, you know, the people that have stuck around, I think there's only one personality that you've ever groomed or hired or given an opportunity to that could potentially step in and your audience be familiar with them and know that they're a protege of you and they're appreciative of you and will continue to, you know, honor you while they do a show, meaning me. I do a show that I think your people would like. I'm more like you than anybody else currently in content, whether it be terrestrial radio or digital streaming content. And not only am I more like you, but I was crafted and taught and somewhat learned the trade from you. You were my teacher. You were my mentor. You handpicked me and my guys, and I'll be forever grateful. Now, I'm not saying do the right thing, but would you consider putting a word in for me post you leaving to carry on the brand, if you will? Because I don't think current Sirius management likes me at all. They love you, as they should. You've made them a lot of money. You've made a lot of money. But I think that I can move the needle. I think I can retain what you got, get back some of what you lost, while maintaining the type of, somewhat, the type of content you do. I mean, if you just Google or ChatGPT, the greatest shock jocks in radio history, you're number one. I'm number four.
1: There you go.
0: I should be two.
2: Mm-hmm.
0: But I'm number four.
2: Who's two and three?
0: I think Opie and Anthony and Rush Limbaugh.
2: Okay. So, I mean, that's fine.
0: But yeah, I'll take four.
2: I mean, top five?
0: I'm going to get into this. But it's not a plea to Howard, but like the Scott Greensteins and the Jared Fox and the people, the Ross Zapins. Like, you guys are signing these $100 million podcasting contracts with the Conan O'Briens and the Call Her Daddies and the Bateman, the Jason Batemans. And you guys are signing $100 million.
1: Really?
0: Yeah, they're signing $100 million contracts to Kevin Hart and to these guys. And at the end of the day, let's not forget the person that put Sirius, not XM, because before the Sirius and XM merger, it was just Sirius and XM. Sirius had Howard and Bubba. XM had Opie and Anthony. Then they merged and had us all. But before that, before the merger, the guy that you were all in, you put all your chips in, was Howard Stern. And you have rode that. You've rode that horse to where you are today at 33, 34, 35 million subscribers, and a lot of it is attributed to Howard. Why wouldn't you? You can't reinvent the wheel with podcasting. Podcasting's not the same as live, high on a high wire, spontaneous, male-skewing, terrestrial-sounding content. Nothing emulates that. Podcasting doesn't.
2: No.
0: Only a guy that comes from the hopper of Howard Stern can emulate that. Me. Why can't you give me a chance? Why? What do you have to lose? I'm not going to be $100 million. Give me one. Give me $1 million. That's all you paid me back in the day was $1 million. Pay me what you used to pay me. And let me come in and honor Howard post his retirement and put on a show that is similar to what he used to do.
2: Does Sirius XM give their talent points ever?
0: No. No. Okay. No.
2: Not even like on their channel?
0: No.
2: Okay.
0: We'll get it. I got into a lot of it now.
1: Yeah.
0: We'll close it out next.
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1: It's a sign. The end times are here. Ultra-powerful hurricanes, tsunamis, massive earthquakes, and Bubba, the love sponge.
2: Sorry.
0: Jay in for Dan to the top of the hour. Thank you, Jay. Appreciate you. This is the story that I was referring to earlier. Howard Stern's SiriusXM archive is reportedly on the chopping block. The radio icon Howard 101, Channel 101, is in grave danger of being dropped entirely, according to the source. It makes sense. Just concentrate on 100. You know, they're trying to report this as a bad thing. It's actually a good thing. Like, it's smart. It's nimble. It's strategic. It's cost effective. You know, there's only one Howard. He only has one personality now, not a bunch. So he only needs one channel. Stern 72 currently runs the dedicated SiriusXM channels, Howard 100, home to his live shows and new content, and Howard 101, which airs his old shows and clips spanning his 20-year history. I think they still run a lot of our stuff on there. I don't think, they have the right to run our standalone shows, but any time that we were on Howard's show, I think they run that a lot.
3: Yes.
0: But they can't run any of my standalone shows when I was on SiriusXM because, unlike Howard, he owns his own content now, but when we were negotiating with SiriusXM at 05, we're like, no, what we produce on your airwaves, we own. We will license it back to you for the term of the deal, but after we leave, you can't play nothing. We own it all. And Howard couldn't believe he had to pay $3 or $4 million to CBS to get his archives. Oof. And Tom Bean had cut that deal in 94 for me. A lot of the staff were laid off in the first round that worked for his 101 channel. A source said of the cuts made by the show in February, per the report, those staffers thought since it was a channel focused on Howard's legacy with historical clips and interview, it would be the home of archives moving forward. No, Howard 100 can now run the live show when he does one and play the historical clips when he's not there, along with the wrap-up show and a couple other things. According to the outlet, these employees had assumed that even if Stern eventually retired, the archivable channel and their jobs would live on. No, it's not the way it works, my friend. As he starts paring down his staff because he doesn't need as many, he also doesn't need an additional channel. He only needs one. So anyway, it goes on to say, blah, blah, blah.
3: Yeah.
0: And then now this is the news. Well, not the new. She's been around for quite a while. She was not there when I was there. I think her name is Jennifer. Is it Jennifer Waltz?
3: Witz.
0: Jennifer Witz. She's the CEO of SiriusXM. Maybe she'll lead some insight as to what their strategic post-Howard planning needs to be. They certainly need to look into that. They certainly need to be planning for that, or maybe they are. Maybe they think that, Jason Bateman and Conan O'Brien and Call Her Daddy and these other, nine-figure contracts they're cutting with these podcasters is a way to potentially, replace Howard. Why wouldn't you replace Howard with somebody that's Howard-like? And his entire audience is familiar with And he handpicked when he needed to fill afternoon.

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1: Yeah, I heard, Lummi, that they're thinking about merging with iHeartMedia. They already cut a deal with Odyssey to carry some local sports stations that the Odyssey terrestrial company has, and it potentially, there's rumors within the radio industry and the satellite space that iHeart and Sirius XM may merge.
0: And there have been reports that there are early deal talks in the works. Have you been having talks with them or other potential partners here?
2: So I'm not going to.
1: I kind of like the backdrop. If that's, I don't think that's a green screen. I think that's actually in the wood. Like that.
3: I think so.
4: That looks like Montana.
1: That's beautiful.
4: Or God, man.
1: How would they even have internet service out there?
4: And I'd be happy not to have it.
2: A comment, of course, on market speculation. But there's a lot of great folks here this week that I'm excited to connect with. Media CEOs, tech CEOs, auto manufacturer CEOs.
1: How about calling Tom Bean up? How about that, Jennifer? Let's call him up. Let's get a deal going.
2: It's really the spontaneous conversations that I find almost the most valuable. I feel really good about our business today. We are executing across the three core priorities that we set out when we reset our strategy in late 2024. And I love the assets that we have at SiriusXM today.
0: So your stock is down about 50% over the past 3 years, but year to date it is up.
1: Hold on. Did you say their stock's down 50%?
3: Yeah. Since she's been the CEO.
0: 40% on improving cash flow, record low churn. How much more do you think you can drive improvement and continue to turn around the stock?
2: I mean, it's really about execution. And again, we reset.
1: It's about putting it's about putting personalities in there that people will pay a subscription to listen to. And I've already established that I can do that.
2: Strategy in late 2024. We have three core priorities and we are delivering against each one of those. So we're improving the subscriber experience at SiriusXM and the overall subscription business and economics by focusing on our core in-car audiences. On the
1: Hold on.
4: What?
1: No, hold on.
4: Huh?
1: Core, I picked it up, nobody else did because I know what I'm listening to. They're trying to expand where they had their biggest fall off were in-car, in-truck, people that are in their vehicle, you know, that are truckers and are salesmen and spend an extraordinary amount of time in their car, their truck, or their vehicle. That's where they've had their biggest drop-off. Do you know who actually, while I worked for Howard, I had the highest call volume of any other channel on the network, and the majority of that were from people in their vehicles. Mm-hmm. People didn't call me from their home. They called me from their vehicles. If you want somebody to come, if your positioning statement is to build your core in-car audience, how am I not at the top of your list?
4: Well, is that her core? The question.
1: Hold on here.
2: Focusing on our core in-car audiences.
1: Oh, yes. Focusing on our core in-car audiences.
2: On the ad side of the business, we continue to build that and grow our business.
1: Okay, I have nothing to do with the ad side.
2: Especially with our new YouTube partnership. We're now reaching...
1: Oh, YouTube. If I'm already on that deal.
2: And 255 million listeners across the U.S. and Canada. And then we're driving efficiencies across the company, and that's helping drive profitability and ultimately free cash flow generation. So we have a lot of confidence in the momentum that we're seeing.
1: Now, I'm not trying to say anything bad about Miss Jennifer, but it sounds like a bunch of Wall Street jargon. Mm. And if you really want somebody that can move the needle for your in-car core, I'm the guy. Like, I'm not even trying to be, like, you know, humble about it. I've been doing this for 40 plus years. I know I'm the guy.
2: That is helping us drive our multi-year transformation and value creation strategy.
1: Please. I mean, come on. Are you talking to a hedge fund guy? Or are you talking to
2: our multi-year transformation and value creation strategy?
0: One of the things that you've been addressing is this concern over the past couple of years of shrinking annual revenue, declining subscribers. 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
1: Well, we paid $100 million to Call Her Daddy. 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
0: Right, it's not a good commute. 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
2: Yeah, they don't take callers. 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
1: subscription business overall. And so for us, the metrics we watch are engagement and customer satisfaction and retention. And we're seeing improvements across all three of those areas. 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
2: You didn't hear her say we have a lot of growth.
4: No.
2: In their podcast business. No. Now, did you?
1: We've been disciplined throughout this period in working with the partnerships that make the most sense for us. So
2: we've been disciplined during this period is talk for where we've lost our ass and we're trying to navigate through it.
1: We're focused on an open ecosystem and distribution, and the partners that we work with, the creators, we're helping them build their audiences and their businesses. So we have.
2: Why don't you hire somebody that's got an established audience and business?
1: Industry-leading monetization, in part because we offer them distribution across every platform where it makes sense. And some other platforms are taking a more exclusive approach, and we found that open distribution makes the most sense.
2: Yeah. You know what? She said nothing. She said nothing there.
0: Corporate jargon.
2: Yeah.
0: You know how many people joined Sirius after Howard signed his deal in 2006?
2: Yeah, about 6 to 8 million.
0: 20 million listeners.
2: 20 million.
0: And right now their total amount of listeners is 34. Exactly, 34.3.
2: Yeah.
0: That's crazy. Well,
2: and you know what? If you want to retain some of those that signed up for Howard,
0: that's nuts.
2: You bring in Howard's guy.
0: Yeah.
2: You don't bring in Justin Bateman. You don't bring in Conan O'Brien. You don't bring in Kevin Hart. You bring in Bubba the Love Sponge. That's my name.
0: Which, by the way, some of those subscriptions included you because I bought a lifetime subscription as a result of you joining the show.
2: What are you saying, Lemmy?
4: Oh, they just signed Mel Robbins.
2: Who?
4: For $32 million.
2: Who?
4: Mel Robbins, the motivational speaker.
2: Oh, ooh. That's great. That's just great. Great.
4: That's their one big
2: great.
0: That sounds like I want to listen to the morning commute.
2: Mel Robbins.
4: Yes.
0: Tell me how bad my life sucks.
2: For $32 million. Mel Robbins has never done a day on a high wire live, terrestrial and/or streaming content program. I don't know that Mel Robbins has ever done a day on the live high wire that Howard and I walk on every program. That makes it way different than podcasting, that makes it way different than Mel Robbins motivational speaking, makes it way different than the Call Her Daddy chick. It's just different. And you got 20 million people that signed up for that particular sliver that you guys don't have anymore once he leaves, unless you'd sign me up. I'm the only guy that has any type of remnants of what Howard does.
4: This ain't Mel Robbins' show.
2: Thanks.
5: It's not what you think.
6: What?
7: What?
6: Since when?
5: Actually, it's much less.
8: Much less.
5: Bubba the Love Sponge Show returns after these words.

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1: Back causing problems.
2: It's the Bubba the Love Sponge Show.
3: So, Portnoy got into the WNBA a little bit. Now, this is, I think, what he's talking about a little bit. And remember, you know, the Carrington, the Don, how do you say her name? Donjana Carrington.
4: Yeah,
3: had a flagrant, had a flagrant foul on Sophie Cunningham. It was deemed a flagrant 2 foul, which caused an automatic ejection from the game. And then the Carrington chick that played for the Chicago team, tweeted white privilege, that, you know, that she was, that's why the call was made the way it was. It was white privilege. Here's, is it Stephanie White, the head coach from the Fever? This bitch should be fired. And watch Caitlin Clark to the right, her left, our right, put her head down. When Stephanie White is asked about the flagrant 2 foul on Sophie Cunningham from Carrington, here's what she says, and watch Caitlin Clark.
5: It's about Nay is that she's going to play her butt off, man. She's going to compete. Nobody's going to go walking in for a layup. And so I don't oppose the hard foul, but I also don't think that she intentionally went for the net.
3: Man. I mean,
6: the nonverbals couldn't be screaming anymore.
3: I mean, like Stephanie White, like, are you just trying to?
6: She had to cover her face to listen to that.
3: Yeah.
7: Point. Stephanie White, I've been a defender, the coach of the Fever. Get her out of there. Get her out of there. Fire her ass today.
3: Yeah, exactly.
7: I don't want her back on that bench. Stop defending the other players. Right. When do you ever see, in like the NBA, a coach not defend their own players? She hasn't done it with Caitlin. When Caitlin got punched in the throat, she didn't do it. I don't care if you agree with it or not. You're wrong, but it starts to make me think you care more about the overlying social issues and not pissing off other people in the league. This isn't politics. Your player got assaulted. Mm-hmm. Defend your player in the press conference. Be like, yeah, that was a dirty play. She should have hit the showers. She acts like she's the coach of the other team. I don't care. She's the best X's and O's when she's not. Get her the hell out of there. Either defend your players or get lost. This would be like the bad boy Pistons playing the Celtics or the Bulls, and they're killing Jordan, and Phil Jackson gets up there and be like, they're just playing hard. We have no problem.
3: He's exactly right.
7: That is absolutely
3: exactly right.
8: I'm not defending White.
7: Stephanie White, I don't even know how she goes up there with a straight face. This is your team.
6: Right.
7: Do you want them murdered? Do you want them killed? That's what you sound like.
6: Wow.
3: This goes on and on, Lovey. I didn't get to it today. Maybe we'll get to it tomorrow.
6: Perfect.
3: Jay, I appreciate you, my friend.
6: Thanks for having me.
3: Thanks for coming in. I know yesterday you had a 4-hour Willie.
6: My
3: pleasure.
6: That
3: I think you feel good about, though.
6: I do.
3: Yeah. We'll see Jay next Monday, hopefully.
6: For sure.
3: Lovey, I got the Pete Rossini podcast to take.
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1: Like, and you can go to Side Splitters Comedy, Wesley Chapel, and see who's there. And they got, and Dan, here's the deal. They'll, not only do you get a seat, but then they also serve you, like, they, you know, food, like pizza, pretzel bites, french fries, hamburgers, chicken wings, chicken fingers. Like, so, like, they, while the comedians are up there.
2: It's like Burns for merch credit.
0: Wow. 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

0: Tuesday, August 11th, 2026. The Bob the Love Sponge Show, originating from, well, a suburb of Tampa, Florida. Our very own Klim compound, which I think we're working out the kinks of. Listen, we've only been here, what? What was our first day here? Do we know that? I'm sure we could figure it out.
1: Yes.
0: Like what our first official day was. Was it like May? June? Macho, you might.
1: It was June. It was right after Memorial Day.
0: It wasn't the Tuesday after Memorial Day?
1: Yes.
0: That was our first day?
1: Yes.
0: So that gives us June, July. We're just now approaching our third month. Seems like we've been here longer.
1: It does.
0: Kinda, a little bit. Did we get the Creative Loafing voting link to all platforms? I know Gary was working on it.
1: Yes, it's on all platforms.
0: Thank you, Gary, for being so attentive yesterday. I appreciate you. Thank you. Dr. Dan, how is Sunday, Monday. Like day three or four of the healing process. Is it starting to itch?
2: It itches. It's getting better, but it still hurts. And my hand keeps swelling up.
0: So. Does it? Because usually you're on the advice side of somebody who has stitches and they're itching. Very rarely. I mean, I can't think of very many times you've had stitches through your various mishaps, but you have. Mm-hmm. The doctor will tell you if it's itching, that means it's healing. Is that like a doctor, you know, like that's like what a doctor's advice is what causes that?
2: I think it's your sensation comes back. It starts getting a little bit irritated. So my nerve sensations are coming back, but I'm still got a numb spot. I'll be all right.
0: A numb
2: spot.
0: It's
2: just annoying.
0: Yeah. Thank God it didn't. Maybe potentially happen on the other side. Like, I gotta think that just as far as the way we're built, that your forearms are pretty rugged in the fact that, like, you can do, like, you know, like if that were to be on the other side of your forearm, like in the other side of your arm, I gotta think that could be more catastrophic.
2: Like the inside part,
0: yes.
2: The thin part?
0: Instead of being on the
2: hairy
0: top,
2: part.
0: The tops, no, the unhairy part.
2: That's what I'm saying, yeah. The, as opposed to the hairy part. Yeah, the hairy part's got thick skin.
0: Completely opposite of where yours is now on the back side of your arm.
2: Right.
0: Like, that's like, that meat there, for lack of a better term, doesn't seem nearly as rugged as your forearm meat.
2: It's not. And I got both forearms. I mean, both forearms hit. So I got a bruise and a cut on my right arm, too.
0: But not
2: like the left
0: not
2: side.
0: Not a big golf divot.
2: No, not like a giant chunk.
0: But I squeezed your hand yesterday, and it seems like you had full strength and movability and things like that. Like, you know, this wouldn't hinder your suturing or anything like that. You know, it may make it sore or it may get more tiresome. But thank God that it, you know, it didn't really hinder your hand, because, I mean, your hands are everything.
2: Right.
0: I mean, like, the entire family freaks out when you're, well, I think you've actually been regulated to not using hedge trimmers anymore.
2: No, I can't use power tools.
0: You cannot, yeah.
2: Lawn equipment.
0: Yeah, yeah. I think maybe Steve would let you ride on a zero-turn mower, maybe.
2: Yeah, sure, I could do that.
0: Potentially. And when's the last time you did something like that? Because I got to tell you, I know you're a guy's guy, and, like, if you came to the track, I could teach you how to excavate and run a mini skid steer and stuff like that. I think you kind of are built, you're kind of wired that way. I think you would like,
2: I do like stuff like that. And Kirk Morgan has a little bit of a front loader that he let me play with once.
0: Yeah, those
2: about 5 years ago.
0: Do you know, I forget, I think there are a couple, like maybe, I don't know how many there are in the United States, but they got these companies that have like big equipment, like graders and excavators and front end loaders and backhoes and things like that. And they have corporate like team bonding events where, you know, like big corporations will have a day out and it's just a big, huge field full of dirt and holes and things like that. And corporations take their employees out there to like dig and grade and things like that. Because a lot of people, you got to think in the average person's life, you know, that might be a doctor or a lawyer or, you know, certainly a white collar worker, an accountant, teacher, whatever, you may not ever get the ability to be able to go out and dig a big hole or run a big grate or anything like that. So
2: it's therapeutic.
0: It very much is. It gets to be a pain in the when it turns into a job is when it sucks.
2: Mm-hmm.
0: You know, like when I have to go to the track and put 30 hours on a piece of equipment, it just sucks because I don't have any help, and it's just you got to do everything from loading the water truck to sheep's footing to tilling to grading to physically having to walk around the track with a bucket and pick up rocks. Like, that's the worst. Whew, I wish I could find some Mexicans down. It seems like, Lummy, for some reason, the Mexicans they're not that plentiful in Ocala.
1: Really? I would expect a difference.
0: No, there's not. Like, I don't know if Ocala ice maybe is a little more active than Tampa ice or something like that. But I went down the last time we were there when we raced. I got there. I went there Wednesday for 7 hours, and I went Friday. And I, you know, obviously I have an RV there, and I spent the night. So Saturday morning, Friday night, I left the track all tilled up, which means all the rocks will come to the top when you till it. So any rocks that are buried will now come to the top, and that's when you pick up rocks after you've tilled. So I got in my Crown Vic, and I went to Home Depot at 5:30, you know, Saturday morning.
1: Yeah.
0: Thinking
1: there should be at least 5 to 10 out there.
0: None. Not a one. I waited till 7 o'clock.
1: You know, they probably got all scooped up during the weekday for farmhands.
0: Oh, and
1: the horse farms.
0: And then, see, once you get scooped up.
2: They use them a lot?
1: Yeah.
0: Well, then the guy that scoops them up tells them, hey, man, don't even go to Home Depot tomorrow. Just come right here to the job site.
1: Yep, exactly.
0: And then they got all scooped up during the week and, you know, left me high and dry. So, anyway, Dan, good luck on. Now, what's the time frame of having your stitches in, you think? 2 weeks?
2: Probably like 12 days, 10 days.
0: Now, will you remove them yourself?
2: No, I'll let David remove them.
0: You will?
2: Dr. Halpern, yes.
0: You know, I've removed my own stitches on a couple things.
2: But he wants to see me, so I'm not going to deny him that.
0: Yeah, well, because he wants to see his work.
2: Right.
0: On how it's doing.
2: Mm-hmm.
0: And like, has there ever been a time when you've put sutures in somebody and then they come to get them removed or to get them checked, and maybe you see like a dog ear or something that might not be, you know, mending and merging together with the other skin, so to speak, the way you'd like it, and you do like a stitch revision, you know, when you were going to remove them, but instead you might do a stitch revision?
2: That's pretty rare, but every now and then if someone's like, you know, 10 days out, 14 days out, and it's not closing right, I will sometimes substitute stitches. Like, I take out old stitches and put new ones in.
0: Kind of, I mean, one of the greatest examples of this is when Lummy got attacked by his senile Cujo dog.
1: That's right.
0: And went to the emergency room, and it was just some, you know, resident. Was it a nurse, or was it like a resident doctor, kind of like what you were in New Orleans, that may have stitched Lummy up?
2: Was it a nurse? Is it a PA?
1: Yeah, I think it was a PA, because the doctor just watched them do it and was kind of like just monitoring.
0: Let him put like eight stitches that you look like you'd be used for tarpon fishing.
1: Yeah.
0: I mean, like, they were just big and coarse and like the bare minimum to close up, you know, that scar. Is that what you get a lot of times, Dan, in the emergency room? Is you don't get a guy that wants, because I think Dan put 49 in you. I think after Dan cut out the eight barbaric stitches that was just used to, you know, as little amount of stitches as they could, I think Dan, when he did his stitch revision, did damn near 50, I think.
1: Yeah, I think it was like, I think six times the amount.
0: And what's that, Dan? Just a guy that's taking his time and using better thread and putting them closer together and as a true artist rather than just like a chop shop.
2: Well, it's that plus when you have a traumatic wound, sometimes you do close it loosely. And so, you know, when you
0: have the assumption of telling the guy, hey, listen, go to a plastic surgeon as soon as you can to get this revised, or do you just leave it loose?
2: No, they leave it loose because they want it to drain. They're expecting an infection.
0: Oh, okay.
2: So when you have an infection coming, you know, you put a couple stitches in there to kind of tack it down and then let it drain.
0: Mm. Well, I mean, if you look at where you got attacked by Senile Cujo, your beard line covers a little bit of it, but for the little bit of the scar that your beard line doesn't cover, like, it looks like it's not that big a deal.
1: It's a little crease.
0: Meanwhile, it was a pretty decent gash, wasn't it?
2: Oh, it was a double, too, wasn't it?
1: Yes.
2: It was two of them.
1: Yeah, it was two.
0: Now, what did you do when that dog, I don't know if I could control myself, I mean, and not beat the hell out of the dog. And I am a member of PETA and do not advocate violence on any type of animal. But if my dog attacked my face to the point where I was going to be permanently scarred, that dog might get a beat down. I'm just saying.
1: I kind of was in shock. And I went outside while my face was pouring blood and called Dr. Dan and asked him if he thought I needed to go to the hospital or if I could just put some bandage over it.
0: And he said, go to the hospital.
1: Yeah, he was in, I think he was in Jersey, and he said, get there right now.
0: Otherwise, because Dr. Dan's just that way, you know, Dr. Dan's a dick till you need him. If Dan would have been in town, I promise you he would have said, just meet me at the office. I'll get it for you, because the people at the ER are going to barbaric you, and I'm going to put the finest of Italian thread in you, my friend, and do it right. So, Dan, if you would have been in town, would you have told him to, you know, meet you at the office?
2: Oh, yeah, absolutely. Yeah,
0: absolutely. So, Lummi, we do have the Craigslist voting deal.
1: Yeah, the creative voting is on all the all platforms.
0: Thank you. Go to all of our platforms and look for the creative loafing voting. I think it requires you to sign up with an email, I think they just require your email so they can direct market you on various things they got going on. But go in and sign. I think we're in so many. How many different categories are we in? We're like best radio show. Lummi's in there. Dan's in there. Babyface is in there. Diaco Law's in there. Merch Crick's in there. Macho Man's in there. Lummi's in there.
1: Glowbug's in there.
0: Glowbug's in there. I think Angus's.
1: Yes.
0: I think Angus's AC company's in there. We pretty much try to get as many people as we can in there.
1: Yes. So, and it's everywhere. It has a nice thumbnail on it and everything like that.
0: Fantastic. I don't know when the new Landman starts. Does anybody know when the new Landman starts?
1: I think
0: September, maybe.
1: I thought it was the first week of September.
0: Isn't that kind of like with regards to television and streaming seasons? Is September is a season, and then I think like maybe March is a season. You know, and I think they strategically wrap it around school starting in September. People get back to their regular, you know, daily rituals by September. Really, school now. I think globally within the United States, all schools start in August now, like early August.
2: Except the Jersey, Philadelphia area, it's all still after Labor Day.
0: Yeah, same with like when I went to high school, we started literally like the Tuesday after Labor Day. Like that's when we started.
2: Yeah, but you went to school like to the end of June almost, right?
0: No. We like the first couple days of June. Like you were out like seniors were out like May 26th, and then everybody else had to go like another week. So you are usually out by the first Friday of June.
1: So it looks like they pushed it. It was supposed to be end of this year. Now they have pushed it to mid to late 2027, and they just started filming. They're going to start filming in September.
0: So hold on, the new Landman doesn't come out like here in a couple weeks.
1: It was supposed to premiere in 2026, and now it's mid to late 2027.
0: Mid to late.
1: Yes.
0: What's the What's the holdup? I thought it was a huge hit. Everybody agreed we're going to a third season. Let's start taping now. And, like, what happened? Was there contract negotiations?
1: Yeah.
0: Or was there, did Billy Joe Bob want, more money? And Allie Larder, the mom, which, by the way, I think her daughter got married this past weekend or so. And so the mom on Landman, her real name is Allie Lartner. And I didn't know, she's 50 years old.
2: Whoa. Looks great.
0: I mean, for 50 years old, she looks great, does she not? And then Lummy, the daughter.
1: Which I sent you an updated. She has two different Instagrams if you want to. She has her own personal one that I.
0: Who does? Michelle Randolph?
1: Yes, I found it.
0: Oh, did you send me another one?
1: Yes.
0: Is it probably far better than that one?
1: Yeah, that's like her publicist one. I think
0: when a person has their own Instagram compared to like maybe their movie, the movie studio that they work for, I feel like they're going to. Yeah, like that's a far better picture of her. This is the daughter. What's her name? Michelle Randolph?
1: Yes.
0: Yeah, she's a smoke show.
2: She's little.
0: Is that her right here?
2: No, left.
0: That's Allie, I think.
1: That's the mom.
2: That's the mom. The daughter's to the left with the heels, and she's still the shortest one.
0: Right here?
2: Yeah.
0: Ah, wow.
2: She's a tiny little thing.
0: She is. She's teeny tiny. She is hot.
1: Oof.
0: So, Lummy, they're not...
1: 5'6".
0: They don't start Landman till a year from now?
1: It looks like...
0: How about Tulsa King?
1: Well, let's see on that one because they
0: Tulsa King. I got to look at all my favorite shows. So, Tulsa King, Landman.
2: Is Landman Billy Bob Thornton?
0: Yeah.
2: Okay.
0: Have you seen any of it?
2: I've seen, like, highlights of it.
0: You've got to get into it. You're going to love it.
2: He's an oil guy?
0: Yeah. He's kind of like... I don't even know how he would remind me of with regards to our circles. He's kind of Billy Thor. I can't really he's not a Jimmy Clevis. He's not a Stephen Diaco. He's not a Pity. I don't know who he is, but you got to watch it, Dan, because you'd love his swagger. He's got so much swagger. When's Tulsa King?
1: It looks like September or October. They haven't.
0: They didn't take any time off. They went right from last season to start shooting again, and they'll have it up here probably in a month or so. Did Mayor of Kingstown? Did that? Was it over? What I watched in the last season, I'm thinking that might be over. But they could have come. They could come back with another one. But it seemed like.
1: Yeah, it looks like season 5. I'm trying to see the date.
0: Mayor Kingstown?
1: Yes.
0: So Tulsa King's coming in about a month. I'll blow through that in about a weekend. I'll blow through it all. Usually have like 10 episodes. I'll blow through that. And then Mayor of Kingstown, they're coming back, right?
1: Yeah, they just have not announced the date, but it's been filmed.
0: What about like... 1923? Remember the Yellowstone? They had a spin. So they had Yellowstone, then they had 1923, and then they had the prequel to 23, which was like 1883. And I think they closed that out. But I think Yellowstone and 1923 still has some loose ends. Now I know they tried to spin Yellowstone into that with Casey with that U.S. Marshals show, or called Marshals or whatever. And I watched one episode of it. I'm like, this is just like a SWAT version of Yellowstone. Like I didn't even get into it.
1: Yeah.
0: I watched like a half of an episode, and I'm like, nah. They're trying to make this like a SWAT version of Yellowstone, and nothing can emulate Yellowstone. But supposedly, Yellowstone was coming back maybe with Kevin Costner, and they had all the players, Rip and Beth and Casey and everybody, all the players were coming back. But is Yellowstone just over?
1: I think Yellowstone, well, it's unconfirmed, so it's still up in the air.
2: But they did the Dutton Ranch show, right? Like they got their own ranch now, the daughter?
1: Yeah, the daughter and Rip.
2: Rip have a ranch.
0: Oh, I didn't. Is that on?
1: I think that's on CBS or Paramount.
0: I haven't heard anything about it. Like I haven't heard a buzz on it at all. Like the Dutton Ranch. I mean,
2: Well, the two most interesting characters on the show is Rip and Beth.
0: Absolutely. Agreed. Is that doing anything? I mean, I've not heard a buzz on the Dutton Ranch. Does it just show Beth and Rip, married with that? problematic kid that they adopted?
1: Well, I think they moved. I think
0: they moved out of Yellowstone.
2: They stole it to the sun,
1: to the
2: right?
1: Indians or the sun. Or I think they moved to Texas. I haven't seen it. I just seen previews of it. But yeah, there hasn't been anything that was.
0: Yeah, nobody's really like. I don't think there's a buzz on it at all or anything like that, right?
1: No, but it looks like they're coming back with a season two.
0: What, with Dutton Ranch?
1: Yeah.
0: Maybe I should go watch it.
2: It's Yellowstone without Kevin Costner.
0: Yeah, which I don't know if I like. Kevin Costner, didn't he big time his way out of the deal? They wanted to shoot another episode. They were all ready for the new season, and he was like, I'm going to do 50 days of taping. And they're like, okay, we'll work around it. We'll do it. And then he like narrowed it down to like 9. After they negotiated like 50 days of taping, then he like got a hair up his ass and said, I can only tape for 9 days because my wife or some kind of bullcrap. And then
2: was he having some marital issues?
0: He was having marital issues, and I guess his wife. And I'd be like, listen, bitch, this is what has got me as the most popular, highest paid actor, you know, television series actor in America, if not the world. And if you can't, you know, understand that I got to tape for 50 days, and you know, you can come in with me and stay in my trailer or my hotel or whatever, no big deal, but like I'm not gonna be so pee-whipped that I'm gonna turn down this opportunity, unless Kevin Costner's got so much money that, you know,
2: he's just crapping $1,000 bills, which is not happening. And so it's really frustrating, Bubba.
0: When these women step in.
2: Right. And they ruin a guy's livelihood.
0: Yeah, or career.
2: Yes, their livelihood. Career. They're like, your job is, you know, why can't you take more time off? Or you have to work? Like, yeah, bitch, because you don't have to.
0: It'd be like this. Be like, Dan, let's say you're a big-time resident doctor, and you're just getting out of med school, and you're in New Orleans, right?
2: Right.
0: And you meet a girl in New Orleans, which you did, by the way. You had a couple girlfriends in New Orleans, and you know, you're doing your residency, which pays you what?
2: Nothing. $25,000 a year.
0: Yeah. I mean, you're living at the hospital, you're sleeping at the hospital. What are you doing, 60 hours a week at the hospital?
2: No, it's 80, 90.
0: Yeah. I mean, like, it's, you know, you're paying your dues, and you're doing that for 3 or 4 years, and you meet this chick from New Orleans, and she's absolutely a smoke show, and you like her a lot, but, you know, after you get done with your residency, you already got, let's say you don't even have, you have to come to Tampa and start your own brick-and-mortar deal and the struggles of being a brand-new plastic surgeon, because I think when you first started, it was slow. Nobody knew who you were. You didn't have any name recognition. You didn't have any work on the street, so to speak, for people to... I mean, that's how I got to know you, is I saw your work. Well, and so, you know, when you first started, I got to think that you were out hustling, you know, going to the dollhouse and going to various things, handing out business cards.
2: And taking call.
0: Yeah, exactly. And working in a hospital.
2: ERs.
0: So let's say you had an opportunity to come back to Tampa, and David Halpern, you know, was already established, and he said, hey, kid, I really think that you're good. I'm going to pay you $200,000 to come and be my assistant for, you know, however many years. Well, that's a hell of a deal, right? To, you know, get started and what have you. Way better than working in residency at New Orleans, and the bitch that you're hooked up with at New Orleans is like, I don't want to leave New Orleans. My family's from here. And so I think I'm going to stay in New Orleans, and I want you to stay in New Orleans. Like, bitch, I got a chance to make $200,000 back in Tampa. I'm not staying here in New Orleans. Well, then we're not going to make it. You know how many times within my life that I have had a friend that a woman has kept them from expanding their job or their empire or relocation or something like that? Bitches are scandalous in that area. They're the worst. You know, when they start putting pressure on you like that. And like, if Kevin Costner's chick, or wife, I should say, can't understand that he's got to do 50 days of taping, big whoop, right? I mean, you've been together for, I think they've been together 20 plus years. If you're not secure enough in your relationship for the man to be able to go and be, you know, 2 months out of, you know, not with you for two. But, I'm thinking, though, if you're Kevin Costner, you got a big ass, you know, Prevost bus that you're that they provide for you, and if your wife or whoever wanted to come and stay for however long she wants, it's very comfortable, right? That, or they got them put up at a really, really, really nice 5-star penthouse hotel while they're not taping. She could stay there, go shopping all day, spend your money. So I don't know. Nothing pisses me off more than when a woman, you know, puts her foot down because she's so insecure and a guy can't go out and make a living.
1: I sent you because everyone in chat saying the Dutton Ranch is obviously better than the Marshalls. So they said that you might like the Dutton Ranch.
0: Really?
1: I sent you the trailer.
0: I will tell everybody in chat, I didn't like the Marshalls. I didn't. So let me see if I can. And I'll just go right to my Gitta box and get this bitch.
3: The best of their heartland.
1: There you go.
0: All right, I got sound coming from. Oh, it's Deadly Intentions. I was playing some Deadly Intentions.
1: Nice.
0: Inside the Hunt of Israel Keys. I tape a new Deadly Intentions today. Dan, I'm gonna print out. Pete sent me some show notes because today we're breaking down the U.S.-Iranian epic. We're breaking that down in ways that most people don't understand. So I'm gonna print out my notes. And during the breaks, I want you to, I don't want to talk about the notes, but I want you to look at Pete's notes and where he's going with this for you to tell me what you think. You know what I'm saying? And
1: yes.
0: If it's like things that you potentially didn't know or most people, I think you would agree that most people are not looking at this war with Iran in the way that Pete's going to break it down today, because people in the news, regardless if you're right-leaning, left-leaning, middle of the road, whatever, they're only reporting it real time because nobody wants the backstory of this and nobody really care. They only care about what's happening right now. So I don't know that anybody has really been able to break down the backstory of it, and it's quite different than anything we've heard. And Dan, I can't wait for. I'm going to print out my notes during the break and let you look at, because Pete, man, he builds all these modules and what he's going to talk about. I mean, this guy's unbelievable.
3: If either of you
0: want. So this is the trailer of Dutton Ranch.
1: Yes, this is looks like season one. They're coming out with season two.
0: And chat, I got to be honest with you, chat. Usually knows what I will like and don't like. Chat, if you're a member of our chat or you listen to the show, I think that you've picked up on what I like.
1: Well, they all said Marshall sucked and this one's better.
0: All right, so they agreed with me.
1: Yes,
0: Marshall's was just a SWAT version of Yellowstone, and so you can't emulate that. So thank you, chat, for this suggestion. Here is the trailer of Dutton Ranch.
3: If either of you want to walk, I won't hold it against you.
4: I'll be right next to you.
0: Beth is a little, she's a little freak.
1: Yeah.
0: She's an absolute freak.
3: I miss waking up to the mountains.
0: And Rip, he puts up with enough of her being bat crap crazy just to let her be bat crap crazy. But when push comes to shove and Rip lays the law down, you can see that she pushes him so far and he puts up with it to be the good man and husband. And then when he's had enough, the bitch knows to she knows to her place.
2: That's true.
0: He puts up with way more probably than I would. But then once he finally lays the law down, do you notice old girl just shuts right on up?
2: Yep.
0: Yeah.
4: This life here is gonna work, isn't it?
3: We'll make it work.
0: Somebody said that Rip had ties to Tampa.
1: He lives in Sarasota area.
0: He does.
1: Yeah, Sarasota.
0: Man, that'd be a huge score. Not that I could ever grab that. That'd be more like a Matt Cox, Danny Jones kind of deal. Certainly not me. I know my limitations. Please. Oh, we gotta look, Dan. Thank God that didn't happen to you.
2: Mm-mm.
0: Hold on. Thank God that didn't happen to you on your biking accident, where you look in the ground and is it your right or it's your left?
2: Yeah,
0: your left hand is down there on the curb.
2: So screwed.
0: You be done. I mean, you might be done.
2: Yeah.
0: We're officially putting Dan in a bubble for the weekends.
3: Welcome to Texas, honey.
0: Texas?
1: Yeah, they moved to Texas.
5: To beautiful, beautiful Texas.
0: Let me ask you a question. We're so entrenched into this area. Me having been here since 92, you guys here most of your life. Dan, you have two businesses here, if not more. Lummy, you got business, you know, rental properties and a family and a child. You know, I have my entire family down here now and my business located down here. My business has been located down here since 92. I've had nightclubs and limos and all the other bunch of bull crap. But could any of us think, I could never think about having to go start over in another city.
1: No.
0: I could never think of it. And Dan, all the infrastructure you got built with your mother and your brother's company, you know, like it's just
2: be difficult.
0: Yeah. I mean, I could potentially, if I ever had the money, I don't know if I have the money again, but I could potentially have like maybe a summer home. Like Dan, I'm sure you wouldn't mind, you know, when Arlene, you know, maybe leaves us, which I don't say that in a bad way. I'm just saying, you know, obviously both of our moms are getting older and there'll be a day that we don't have them, unfortunately, but what's going to happen to the beach house at that point? Will all, like, I'm assuming all three of you, Steve, Jay, you, will own it one third, one third, one third.
2: Correct.
0: At that time, would you spend more time there maybe in the summers?
2: Possibly, yeah.
0: Yeah.
2: Without some of the rules, yeah.
0: Yeah, no, hold on. Are there rules now?
2: There's always rules.
0: Are there rules that keep you away from there?
2: Not to keep me away from there, but keep me and someone else away from there.
0: Right. Oh, I understand. Yes, I understand. So. Yes. Yes, yes, I understand. I exactly understand.
2: Mom rules.
0: Right. That when mom, God bless her little soul, isn't with us anymore, she can't instill those type of rules now, can she?
2: No, she can't.
6: The Edwards.
0: The ghost of Arlene, though, she may roll up in that bitch and cause some havoc.
2: Yeah, hit the fire alarm.
6: It's the Dunn Ranch now.
7: You met Miss Rhea Paloma herself. She's an acquired taste.
8: Beulah Jackson from Grizzly and Gooch.
0: All right, I've seen enough. I'll watch it. I think I'm gonna watch it. Like, Lummy, could you think about living anywhere else? Like, uprooting your family? I honestly think that you wouldn't mind living in the Panhandle. I think you like it up there.
1: I do. That would be the only place, though.
0: Ashley works remote, so she can pretty much work from anywhere. Correct.
1: Yes.
2: Panama City?
1: No, like Pensacola.
0: Really?
1: Oh yeah, Pensacola would be my spot.
0: See, I'd get a. Like maybe a lake home in Warsaw, like on Winona Lake or Chapman Lake or, you know, something like that. But those things are so expensive, I couldn't afford it in today's world. Listen, I think this is my last stop. My little plot of acreage here, my little woods. I think my little woods here is going to be where, you know, the ambulance finally picks me up when I finally die.
2: This is your final resting place?
0: This is it. Yeah. This is it. This is where this is best it gets.
2: Will we bury you on the property?
0: No. I don't want...
2: Build like a little mausoleum?
0: I don't want buried. I don't want a headstone.
2: Really? You don't want a headstone?
0: Nope.
2: Come on. Where will I piss?
0: Well, the show will quickly pack up and not be a show anymore. You know, I can maybe make some provisions where if Lummy and Macho Man wanted to hobble it along, and you know, I don't know.
2: You're giving it to Seth 6 months ago.
0: Yeah, well, and I'm not now. I'm giving I'll give it to you. Yeah. I'll actually set provisions where Brian, Dan, and well, Gene couldn't. But, you know, maybe get those guys to co-host. I don't even know. Now we're talking about me dying.
1: Do you want your ashes spread on Warsaw's football field?
0: No, I do not. Mm-mm.
2: How about in that lake?
0: My son, if he wants some of my ashes, he can have some. My sister, obviously, and Erica. That's probably all, you know, one third. They're probably each going to weigh 2 pounds. I mean, you know, I wonder what. Now, Dan, I think this is an obvious answer, but the bigger you are, probably the more ashes you produce, correct?
2: Yeah, but, you know, they only give you the number of ashes that fit in the urn. Anything left over probably gets dumped.
0: No, they don't, because they give it to you in a big bag.
2: The extra?
0: Yeah, no. They give the ashes to you in this big cellophane bag. And like,
2: well, how do you put it in an urn? You gotta do it yourself?
0: Yeah, you gotta.
2: It's like at the restaurant, they give you a plastic tray like, and say, here,
0: it's like a doggy bag. You know, it's like a carry out. You know, when you get, they don't give you a plate and utensils. They give you a styrofoam container for you to throw your, you know, filet or whatever you didn't eat in there. And then that's on you how you prepare it at home. So,
2: can we sell your ashes?
0: I was thinking about doing that, but that'll be the final grift. And I don't think I should probably do that to the people, you know.
2: Why not? You can make thousands of dollars
0: and
2: make your son the beneficiary.
0: Well, I don't know. I'm just thinking about, you know, you have my medical file and you know pretty much everything about me. I send my blood panels to you and all that kind of stuff. What do you think I will die of?
2: You?
0: Yeah.
2: You will die from a sudden cardiac event in your late 70s, early 80s.
0: Really?
2: Yes.
0: Even if I keep up with my heart?
2: Yeah, it'll just eventually go.
0: Yeah, because it probably has worked a little harder. You know, when you push around 300 pounds of oil or blood, in my case, you know, that oil pump is straining more so than pushing around, like, you know, 4 quarts. Dan, being fatter and bigger, do I have more blood than the average guy? Or
2: absolutely.
0: Really?
2: Yeah.
0: So, you know, my oil pump has a lot more volume to pump than y'all.
2: And a heart only beats so many times.
0: Oh, meaning it's only scheduled.
2: Good for so many beats.
0: Wouldn't that be cool if they can look at your heart and tell you where you are on your beat count?
2: Right, because it will stop.
0: Listen, Mr. Clem, you get like 10 million beats throughout the year, and you're currently at 9.2 million. So you only got about 800,000 beats left. So then, Dan,
2: 10,000 hours, dude. You're done.
0: Yeah.
1: Jeez.
0: Fabrizi once, I was with Fabrizi about 6-7 months ago having lunch at Mike's, and he said, do you know what? I go, what? And he goes, we only got about 1,000 weekends left. I'm like, what? He goes, yeah, we only got about 1,000 weekends left. I'm like, really? He's like, yeah.
2: It's morbid, but it's true.
0: Yeah, it's true. We only got about 1,000 weekends left. I know you're... See, I'm not even going to have a headstone like in Warsaw, Indiana, or nothing like that. I'm just going to give my ashes to whoever's around, you know, whoever wants them, and they, you know...
2: Yeah, we're selling them.
0: But... You know, I did have...
2: If I go make some money off you, bitch.
0: I did have an idea, and it's really... I don't know. It's either absolutely brilliant, or it's the ultimate grift that people would be offended by. But here's what I'm thinking, Dan. Here's what was my idea, and I got to think that it may not be like it. People may be offended by it, but like I get like a Stanley Cup replica, which you can buy those for like $500 or $600, and then you put my ashes in there. And then everybody that pays whatever, like maybe a couple $100 or something like that, they have their name engraved on my urn.
2: But where's your urn going to be displayed?
0: Well, that's I don't know.
2: I mean, if you maybe we displayed it downtown, that would be cool. If we, you know, displayed it like your mantle.
0: It's virtual. So there's a camera on it. You go to Bubba's. Earn.com or, you know, whatever.
2: Does a 360 rotation slowly?
0: Yeah, it's just a constant live feed of my urn that's on one of those little cake things that keep the cake moving. You know, those little cake.
1: Oh, boy.
0: And it just
2: like keeps, a slow record player.
0: And it's got, you know, like really cool lighting, four-cornered lighting, and then it just spins around. And, it, you know, you look for your name on there. Yeah, that would probably be dumb. You know what might be better is...
2: No, that would be incredible, dude. Just an eternal feed?
0: Yeah.
2: That would be awesome. Who wants a fireplace? I'd rather have your urn spinning.
0: Yeah. And then you have, like, you know, you have the camera close enough where if you know where your name is, you can find... They see, there's my name! And maybe with that, Dan, you get, like, a little locket, you know, sent to you with a little smidgen of my ashes. Just a little, like maybe a...
2: Yeah, offer $99.99.
0: For $99.99... You can get a locket of my ashes and be on my Bubba Stanley Cup urn, your name. But I'm going to have to start selling those before I die.
2: Why?
0: I don't know. I mean, you got to have all that infrastructure in place, don't you?
2: Mm-hmm.
0: You got to have the Stanley Cup. You got to start engraving people's names on it earlier. You just can't do a mass engraving. And people, just like, it would
2: be... you just added like a little plaque every time someone bought...
0: Yeah, I mean, potentially. But, you know, like, it's like, you know, responsible people, just when they die, they don't contact the funeral, the graveyard, or the cemetery, I should say, and say, I need to buy a plot for my grandpa. And a lot of people have all that laid out already. Have their plot pre-bought. They already have their headstone prepaid for. They already have their casket. So it's not a big financial burden on the family. Well, if I have this Stanley Cup already purchased and start selling slots on it now, you're that much more ahead of the game.
2: That's true. But, you know, you also probably need to get, like, a like go to, like, a Nick the Gun Guy and get, like, a bullet loader. So you could get, like, you know, 18 grains of ashes per each little vial.
0: Well, you're going to find, you're gonna have to find these little vials somewhere on Amazon or somewhere like that.
2: Let Make a necklace out of it.
0: You're going to find that. You're going to have poor Merch Crick, instead of packing and shipping Bub Army shirts, she's going to be doing teaspoons of my ashes into these sealable.
2: I could just see her like naked with just like a white, like a little white bunny suit on and goggles and, you know, a respirator just transferring ashes.
0: I don't think that that's probably something we should do.
2: Oh,
0: let's just
2: awesome.
0: Try to make as much money as we can while I'm alive and not try to shake people down in death. But that would be me, you know, the ultimate grifter, the ultimate, you know, the ultimate huckster, the ultimate snake oil salesman. Did you know Bubba even like that might actually let me lead to my, you know, my famous, you know, urban legend lore in the fact that that bitch, that guy was so his fans loved him so much that he sold 500 people a Stanley Cup placement, their name on his urn, to be forever shown on bubbasurn.com or whatever. Like, I mean, we
2: would. You
0: don't think it would make me live in infamy, or would it make me be the ultimate grifter? Like, there's a fine line there, Danny. Either I'm a pimp or I'm a poser.
2: You know, Gene Simmons is doing it.
1: Well, you mean Gene Simmons has his own caskets.
0: Yeah, his own caskets.
1: And people know about it.
0: I don't want to do Bubba Army caskets.
2: I don't think you should do that. But I think that, Gene Simmons will listen to this, and he's going to sell his ashes upon his
0: death. Gene Simmons would be like, man, that fat radio guy had a pretty good idea.
2: Mm-hmm.
0: We're going to get a replica Stanley Cup. It's going to be called the Kiss Cup, right?
2: Right.
0: And me and Paul Stanley and all the other Kiss guys are going to have our ashes put in here, and you Kiss Army, which, by the way, Kiss is the first band to have, like, is to use Army. I know, I'm Bubba Army, but Kiss Army, and trivia question, you can even look it up. Do you know where the Kiss Army was established?
1: Terre Haute, Indiana.
0: The very first person that thought of having a fan group for Kiss was in Terre Haute, Indiana, and they called it the Kiss Army. So you call it the Kiss Cup, right, Dan? If my price is $199, then they're probably $399. Mm-hmm. You know what I'm saying? Because they're far more popular.
2: Sold out. Pre-sales.
0: You only get like, you know, however many, like, they'll know how many names you can put on that cup. The manufacturer will be able to tell you based on how big you make the name. Probably sell it out.
1: Daniel Pfeiffer for $25.
0: Thank you, Jim. And Lummy, we don't call it the Kiss Cup. Do you know what we call it?
1: What?
0: The Clem Cup.
1: The Clem Cup.
0: Yeah. Coming soon. Ladies and gentlemen, another way for me to share.

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0: severely screwed with by a pack full of trolls that immediately tried to spin Dan's injury on his forearm as violent content. The YouTube algorithm immediately shut us down. I mean, it really put a serious damper on, you know, the way we garner views and monetize, you know, every show. And finally, somebody with a human, I think, from YouTube analyzed it and quickly, you know, turned all community standard strikes off. And we regained control of that particular show, being able to put pre-rolls and what have you. But it's just absolutely amazing as to the hate that a certain amount of people have for this program when we, you know, all we do is come in here, try to do our best. It may not be your cup of tea. But do you really have to be such a loser that you have to hate listen every second? And let me, I have some inside intel from YouTube that says by 10 minutes, and Gary probably has the same amount of intel, within 10 minutes of the program starting, there are anywhere between 5 and 15 complaints, suggested. We're breaking community standards and YouTube guideline complaints within the first 10 or 15 minutes. So, like, it just goes to show you. Like, the minute they turn the show on, I didn't know that YouTube has a complaint button. But I think they do.
1: Yeah, it's like a report button.
0: Yeah, and so within 5 to 10 minutes of our program, we've already been reported. We could very well just be talking about the weather or what I got going on in life or the fact that I'm going to try to gouge people for $300 to be on my Bubba Death, my Klim Cup. Like, something that's not a community standards violation, something that's not objectionable, something that's not violent. But sure enough, within 10 minutes every day, we got it. So I applaud you guys, and man, continue, please. Continue. Keep doing what you're doing, my friend. I'm glad that I occupy rent in your head, my friends. You can't let me go. As much as you hate

0: me. I don't know you, so I can't even really infiltrate your life at all. You're all a bunch of nobody has their real name up there. You know, like, you don't see Larry Plummer or Troy Tabata or Jeff Patterson. You don't see real people that can, you know, stand by whatever nonsense they post and be the real person that they are. You know, it's all these make-believe screen names that are all anonymous because you're a bunch of pussies. Be a real man and say, here's my real name. And Bubba, you have the ability to look me up and see what I do for a living, and contact my employer. Oh no, God forbid that turnabout's fair play now, is it? No, of course not. So anyway, Lummy, I keep doing what you're doing. I'm glad that my show that you hate, that you listen to more intently than a guy like, let's say, Fish on the J, who probably catches a lot of the show but doesn't sit there and transcribe it and think of or write things down or post things that he hates about it, how much it sucks, what we need to do better. And in fact, the only thing that could make this show better is if I would die.
1: Oh.
0: That's what they want. They want me to die. They want the show to die. They want me to die. That's how much disdain and hate there is.
2: You think they'll buy ashes?
0: Oh, of course not. No, of course not. And so anyway, I wish you haters the best. Keep on hating. Please. I'd like to have more. More. Just really turn it up. Get into my personal life. Dig deep, my friend. And keep on keeping on. Yeah, thanks. My question is, Dan, I don't think you've ever lived in the places that you've lived, from your residency to your undergrad to your medical school. I think probably the most exotic, furthest place might either be Duke or New Orleans. I don't know that you've ever lived anywhere that was earthquake prone. I don't think any of us really have. And my question is, all of us in here know what we're supposed to do for a hurricane. Like, we all know. You know, you keep an eye on the weather. If you are rich enough, like J.D. Acco, to have a backup generator, you got that. And then maybe if you're really, really Mac and you live on the water, you got those storm shutters. You know what I mean? Like those automatic storm shutters that come and make your house a complete fortress. Like, you know. Like, that's about the best you can do down here in Florida. That, along with having, you know, water and batteries and, you know, potentially some type of radio. That's if, like, all hell broke loose and, you know.
2: A gun.
0: A gun. Yes, it's important because, you know, it may have to be, you know, is it called loitering or looting?
2: Looting.
0: Looting. Loitering's just hanging out, right?
2: Correct.
0: Looting is when you go into the 7-Eleven that got hurricaned and walk in, grab all their stuff, through the front window and don't pay for it because the place is closed. So realistically, we all have a pretty good idea on what we're supposed to do in hurricanes. And the worst case scenario is, after you've buttoned up your place, if you're going to get a direct hit, you leave. You leave. I don't know that any of us have ever left. Dan, even when you got a direct hit on your home that caused hundreds, I'm not going to get into your finances, but caused hundreds of thousands of dollars for you. And I think just within the last 6 months, you've gotten it all. But like, it's taken a couple years for you to get all the damage that was done to your home. Finally, I think you're finally done.
2: Yeah, it took over a year.
0: Yeah.
2: And another thing is, you know, and Lummy can attest to this, that you start fixing things and you find other things that are broken along the way.
1: Especially on an older house.
2: Yeah. Right. Surprise, surprise.
0: So, of which, Lummy, I got to get a hold of Morgan Exteriors, because I got some in the law, because I have like log cabin siding.
1: Yes.
0: It's not really a log cabin per se, but I have log cabin siding. It's kind of a log cabin. It's not like the type of quality log cabin that Tom Bean has in Ellijay, but it's probably like a log cabin kit, maybe.
2: But it's like on the inside too, isn't it?
0: Yeah, yeah.
2: It's not real logs?
0: No, those are real logs. Big beams and things like that. Yeah, okay. That's all real. But it's not like when you have a real log cabin, like the ones that cost millions and millions of dollars, like Tom, they go out and harvest these trees and cut them down and then form them to fit the particular beam area they need for your custom log cabin. That's how I just got probably a cabin kit. You know what I'm saying? But yeah. In doing so, Lummi, some of my exterior siding from the people that had this place before me and then subsequently us, where the irrigation hits some of these log siding, they've become kind of rotted, like flimsy, waterlogged. And I wonder if Morgan Exterior does that sort of thing. I'm thinking they do.
1: Yeah.
0: I mean, anything to do with windows and doors and siding.
2: Fascia. Yeah.
0: Yeah. Fascia. I think they do all of that.
1: Yeah, so. They do. When I was doing the house in Tampa, I had siding put on it. Some wood siding, and I had them quote me.
0: Oh, okay.
1: Yeah, so they do it.
0: Fantastic. But this is like a particular, like, looks like log siding, but I'm sure that they got that too, right?
1: Yeah.
0: Right. So anyway, and back to my original deal about the hurricane, we all know what we're supposed to do. Now, a lot of us don't do it. You know, inevitably, Dan, you probably were in a mandatory evacuation zone, and they probably wanted you to evacuate. You didn't.
2: For Helene, though. Yes.
0: Yes.
2: I did not evacuate.
0: No, neither did I.
2: I watched the water come up.
0: So, we know what to do with hurricanes. And then living in Indiana, I also know what to do with tornadoes. In tornadoes, you're supposed to, if you have a basement, get to the basement. Otherwise, you're to get to the bathroom or the most interior closet. And then there's actually, I forget what side of the house you're supposed to be on, but there's a, like, I don't know, like the southeastern side of the house or something like that. If you live in Indiana and Tornado Alley, you learn what side that house is. I haven't been there for so long, so I'd have to refresh. But they want you to get to the basement, and if you're outside, they want you to lay in a ditch, the lowest part of the terrain is where they want you. Okay, but what do you do for an earthquake?
2: Stand under a mantle, like a frame of a door.
0: Is that what it is? Mm-hmm. That what they do?
2: Supposedly, like, the strong part.
0: Yeah, but I mean, like, what if you're
2: stay low and be where like a door threshold? Like,
0: but for an earthquake, like, you know, stuff's falling off of big buildings onto the ground. Stuff might be, you know. I think maybe being out in the country might be the most, like, but not that everybody can get out to the country. And I don't think that earthquakes really give you, okay, tornadoes give you a little bit of warning, like maybe 15, 20 minutes.
2: Yeah, but they're in an area that's prone to tornadoes. They're used to them. They have tornado sirens. Earthquakes are different, man. They just come out of nowhere.
1: Yeah.
0: Yeah, I mean, that's what I'm saying. Earthquakes, they don't give you a warning. Mm-mm. They don't give you a warning at all. What's this, Lummi? Is this the one from yesterday, yes, in Columbia? Yeah,
1: I was going to say, what do you do for that?
0: Yeah. What? So, Dan, you could stand in your little door jam all you want, buddy, but what happens when something like this comes out? Go ahead, story.
1: That's a hospital,
0: but
1: too.
0: But hold on now. Dan might be correct in the fact that if you were standing right in here,
2: mm-hmm.
0: right here, right?
2: Safe.
0: Let's see if this area right here, which seems to be probably structurally, you got two concrete columns, very short ones, not big, long, and then another short one right there. I mean, I guess, Dan, if you're in an open, like, street area and you can see all the skyscrapers around you, you know, maybe you'll be okay, right? You know, because you could see this stuff. Like, they can see this building deteriorating in front of them. If there's nothing behind them, you're probably okay, right?
2: Yes.
0: Yeah, whatever he just said. So anyway, Lummi, there are 111 people died.
1: So far, 132.
0: Oh, is it 132 now?
2: Dude, the worst problem with earthquakes is open fractures. So when you get crushed in a collapsed building, you end up breaking bones, and they're open fractures, meaning that there's a wound associated with the fracture. And so,
0: meaning like it broke the skin?
2: It broke the skin. It's not necessarily still sticking out of the skin, but it broke the skin as well as breaking the bone, and they all get infected.
0: So, a 7.4
2: it's big.
0: Magnitude, which is the largest quake to hit South America ever on record. And Lemmy, you're saying the death toll was 111 last night, but now it's bumped up to 138?
1: 132.
3: Other news now in Colombia, where the search for survivors continues after a catastrophic earthquake toppled dozens of buildings. The epicenter of this 7.4 magnitude event.
0: Look at that.
3: About 250 miles west of Bogota, more than 100 people are dead, and tonight many others are missing in the rubble. Lily Luciano is tracking late developments.
4: Tony, good evening.
0: 132 dead.
4: Colombia's new president announced that more than 100 people are dead. And
0: now, Dan, can you build, like, you know, like, when every time we have a hurricane,
2: Japan does.
0: But every time we have a hurricane, then, you know, they put new codes in and things like that, and then new home construction, you know, supposedly is more hurricane resilient. So when you have an earthquake, do they put new building codes in? And I don't know that you can really do anything to an earthquake. I mean, would it be
2: the- Well, in Japan, they have a lot of earthquakes, and most of the Japanese homes and smaller buildings are built so they can withstand an earthquake. They flex and they go back and forth, and some newer constructions in these earthquake-prone areas have that same sort of flexible joint construction so that if there's a shift, it doesn't just crumble, it just flexes.
0: So it's more like the foundation type deal.
2: It's the transition between the foundation and the rest of the building, as well as the top of the building. I mean, all of it flexes. Japanese buildings, a lot of them have some flexibility to them, so they don't just collapse.
0: So, Lummy, this is...
1: All the earthquakes that have happened in Colombia in the last couple of weeks.
0: Oh, my God. Look at this. 21 hours ago, 22 hours ago, 3 days ago, 5 days ago, a week ago, 2 weeks ago.
2: So they've had a little warning.
0: Yeah. 2 weeks ago. 2 weeks ago, 3 weeks ago, 3 weeks ago. Like, you know, 3 weeks ago, they were having 4.6ers.
2: Every another point is twice as powerful.
0: Well, this one goes 4.7 to 3.8 to 4.4 to 4.3 to 4.2 to 4.4. Like, and so this was just within the last 4 weeks. So a month ago on June 17th, which is more like 3 weeks ago. They had a 4.5, and then on the 17th, they had another 4.7, and then on the June 21st, they had a 3.8, then on June 28th, they had a 4.4, then on July 15th, they had a 4.3, then on July 16th, they had a 4.2, then July 18th, they had a 4.4, July 20th, a 4.6, July 20th, a 4.3, July 23rd, a 4.6, July 25th, a 4.4. July 26th, it seems like, Dan, they go in either 1 or 2 days increments. July 26th, 4.7. July 26th, same day, 3.7. August 2nd, 4.4. August 6th, 4.3. August 7th, 4 days ago, a 3.7. Yesterday, a 7.4. And then an hour after that, they had a 5.
1: That's scary.
0: So, Dan, what would be causing all of these back-to-back-to-back-to-back, and in some days, two?
2: A shift to the tectonic plates.
0: That's what's causing it?
2: Mm-hmm.
1: Ned's his herpes, $10.
0: So is there, like, some kind of...
2: tectonic plate that runs right through there.
0: And that's...
2: it's slowly shifting.
0: And a tectonic plate is kind of the foundation that the soil and earth lay on, right?
2: Yes.
0: It's kind of like the tectonic plates are the bones, and, you know, the soil is the skin of, if you were to, like, talk
2: the
0: about...
2: the Earth's crust? Yeah. Yes, you could say it like that.
0: Yeah,
2: like that's a good analogy.
0: The bones would be the tectonic plates, and mm-hmm. then your skin would be the earth,
2: right.
0: Or the ground, or soil, if you will.
2: Sure.
4: Dozens were injured following the 7.4.
0: I'm telling you, Lemmy, I'm moving out of Colombia.
1: Yeah, no kidding.
2: It was hot until this year.
0: Unless I'm doing cocaine travel, trade.
4: 4 magnitude.
0: Isn't that the cocaine capital of the world?
1: Yes.
0: Colombia?
2: It was at one point.
4: Earthquake that left thousands of Colombians scrambling in fear. In Cali, the third largest city in the country, local officials confirmed reports of residents trapped in buildings. Nearly 2,000.
0: So, Dan, think about this. There's people in there. There's people.
2: Oh, I know.
0: In
2: buried,
0: that rubble.
2: Buried with open fractures.
0: Now, could you live, Dan, if you had like a little breathing hole? You know, like let's say you're in this pile right here, but you're kind of in the back, but you do have a way to air. Like, are you screaming, or are you unconscious, or are you dead, or some numb, or all the above?
2: You could be unconscious, but you have that open fracture, which is getting infected. And so this is why the people, they can still pull them out. They'll be severely dehydrated. They'll be maybe hypothermic, maybe not because it's Colombian and still warm. But the problem is they have these open fractures.
0: How long
2: getting
0: can
2: infected.
0: A person, how long could a person live under rubble if you had air?
2: 6 days.
0: Oh, you can live that long?
2: Yeah, you're about six days without water.
0: But what if, like, you got a big rock on your leg and it's completely crushed your femur, your largest bone in your body, you know, and you're sitting there with a crushed femur and you're probably in shock. What's it called? Aphylactic? What's it called?
2: Well, you think of anaphylactic shock, but that's not the kind of shock that you're talking about. You're talking about hypovolemic shock where you lose blood.
0: Yeah.
2: That kind of shock, you won't go 6 days. You'll go faster.
0: You'll go like what? A couple days?
2: Yeah.
4: Buildings are damaged or collapsed throughout the country, according to the National Unit for Disaster Risk Management.
5: Personas atrapadas.
4: Cali Mayor Alejandro Eder urged residents to remain calm and report any damage as soon as possible. Cali Mayor Alejandro Eder urged residents to...
0: No, I was just rubble.
4: ...remain calm and report any damage as soon as possible. President Abelardo...
0: Do trees fall over sometimes?
2: Sometimes, yeah.
4: ...Pérez Prieda traveled to Bogotá today and said he...
0: Now, Dan, what makes it that this building right here, this little cap, this little, you know, domed building that was probably a place of worship or government, probably a worship place. Looks like kind of a, yeah, I think there's a big.
1: Yeah, church, yeah.
0: Yeah, it's a church. There's a big cross at the top of it. What makes it be okay? It looks like it's structurally fine. And this place here, just straight rubble.
1: One was built in the 1500s. The other one was built nowadays.
4: Lead recovery.
0: In the 1500s, they didn't scrimp.
1: No, they cared about their property.
2: And they knew there were earthquakes.
1: Yeah.
2: Surprise.
6: No están solos. Colombia tiene un presidente.
0: Hold on, this guy's on a private plane.
2: He's got balls doing this from a private
0: You're
2: jet.
0: You're not alone. Colombia has a president who cares about the people and who will do everything power to help the most difficult moments.
2: Yeah, and even then this pretty Colombian waitress is going to come give me my gin and tonic on my way to...
0: Even if I'm out of the country on business and I have to get there as fast as I can, I tape this message before I get on the plane because I don't think it's a good look for you to be flying in a, you know, arguably a $10,000 to $12,000 an hour private plane at the expense of the fine, Colombians who now have, in some instances, lost everything that they own, and you're on a private plane headed back. You either do one or two things. You either shoot that, you just shoot it while you're, you know, got some terrain background, you know, you do not shoot it in a plane. This looks so ostentatious and so douchebag.
2: Disconnected.
0: Yeah.
6: A su alcance para ayudarle.
0: I got the power to help you in the most difficult moments, even though I'm flying in a Falcon 50 headed back there at your expense.
6: En los momentos más difíciles.
4: The Colombian geological
0: piece of shiz.
1: He just got into office 3 days ago, too.
0: Yeah. Oh, really?
2: Really?
0: He's out celebrating.
4: This is the strongest earthquake recorded.
0: Look at
2: the whole side, the whole building.
0: But look at look at like the little car or taxi cab or something. It looks like it's got three-wheel motion. Watch.
4: Service is reporting this is the strongest earthquake recorded in Colombia, at least in the last decade. This earthquake was on the same South American...
0: Man, Dan, I gotta tell you, CBS News, they must have some reporters that are standing by, ready to fly anywhere at any time, at any moment, because they
2: She's local. This chick's local to Colombia.
0: No, I don't think she is.
2: She's an American they sent down there?
0: Yes, absolutely.
2: Colombia is far.
0: Well, I'm just saying, like, if they'll CBS. No,
2: she's wait. She's in Puerto Rico.
0: Oh, she's in Puerto Rico.
2: Look, it says San Juan, region Puerto Rico.
0: Yeah.
2: So she's stationed in Puerto Rico.
0: All right. So she's stationed in Puerto Rico, and they just probably.
2: It's all South America.
4: Right. The last decade.
0: Exactly.
4: This earthquake.
0: So they're trying to pull a fast one on you because they're trying to make it look like she's there.
2: Yeah, I thought she was.
0: But then they cover their ass by just throwing the little Puerto Rico gimmick up there. Like if you look, this is like the last 15 seconds of the whole piece, and there hasn't been her from Puerto Rico up until now.
4: It's on the same South American fault region.
0: Boom.
2: Wow.
0: There's exactly 11 seconds left in this piece.
4: That rocked Venezuela back in June, killing more than 6,000.
0: So they're trying to fake the funk like she's in Colombia, but really she's in Puerto Rico. Bunch of fakers. When we return, I love when celebrities say, "Hey, I tried sobriety. I didn't have near the fun I did when I used to get drunk and high, and I'm going back to getting drunk and high. I can manage it. I'm Brad Pitt." When did you ever see Brad Pitt is beside himself, completely drunk and high, and he cannot participate or be involved in this film, or he held up taping for 3 or 4 days because he was, you know, on a bender? You never hear of that. Brad Pitt, you know, I think had gimmick control. And he reveals that he started drinking again after 7 years of sobriety. I like that. Don't sit here and have to be sober and be a nerd. Get high, get drunk, have fun. You're Brad Pitt.
2: I think when he got sober is when he got separated from Angelina Jolie.
1: Yeah, he did, yeah.
2: When he realized, sober, like, this crazy bitch sucks. Isn't that good for me. Black kids running around?
0: Yeah, I got all these Cambodians. I got all these Cambodians running around here.
2: F am I doing?
0: And I got this hot bitch that wants to leave me, and I've been sober. You know how, you know, if I would have been drunk and high, I could have taken the edge off all of this nonsense, right? Yeah. Like, I got black kids from Cambodia, and my wife hates me. Let's get high.
2: Who do you think's a better actor? Snook Slayer asked, Tom Cruise or Brad Pitt?
0: Tom Cruise.
1: Oh, it looks like
2: Whoa. You really think Tom Cruise is a better actor?
0: No. Hold on. Let me.
2: He's a bigger actor.
0: Let me clarify. I think Tom Cruise has made in his career probably 3 times the amount that Brad Pitt, if not more.
2: Agree.
0: But I think as far as just pure acting ability, I would lean towards Pitt being a little bit more what I like than Cruise, who tends to be a little like, you know, MI, Mission Impossible, all of that nonsense. I'm not necessarily into that, but I loved Ocean's 11 and Fight Club and some of the things, some of Brad Pitt's franchises.
2: Inglourious Bastards.
0: Oh, I loved it. Like, I think he's a better actor for me, but I think that Cruise probably has way more money than he's made in his career.
1: It looks like Brad Pitt. It looks like they got divorced, but it wasn't official till 2024. And it looks like he got sober during that 6-7 years of having to divorce Jolie because of the kids and everything, all the legal battles.
2: Yeah.
1: He didn't want to look like a big drunk.
2: Right.
0: I'd rather be drunk and deal with Cambodian kids than sober.
7: Just so you know, hot dog.
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6: 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It's all at Deadly Intentions Show, and that's courtesy of Gary Cantrell. Thank you, Gary. And so last week, you know, usually Deadly Intentions, it's about, you know, serial killers. I think our first one was the Gilgo Beach killer with the Rex Hiraman guy who just got sentenced to three life sentences in New York. And then our second one was the Golden State killer, who was a serial killer out of the California area and a cop. And then our third one that we dropped 4 days ago was called Inside the Hunt for Israel Keys, America's most elusive killer. This guy was out of Anchorage, Alaska, and would fly to the continental United States 2 years before he was going to commit a crime and bury basically what he called murder kits, like in the woods somewhere, only he knew where they were, so that when he traveled to that area, he, you know, one of the things that they cops go look for is they go look for surveillance of all the, you know, the Ace Hardwares and the Home Depots and the Lowe's, and see who bought, you know, lime and shovels and bucket, you know, things to kill people with. And when they would go and search for, they couldn't find any because he'd been there 2 years before, and nobody rolls it back 2 years. I don't even know that surveillance systems, major corporation surveillance systems, even retain something 2 years ago. I don't think they have the ability. I mean, they might, maybe. And so last week when we were taping the cartel, how the North American drug trade works, part one, which was from the 1600s clear till 1997 or 87. So we taped that one. That'll be available. And then I because I was done with Pete and he was getting ready to go home and I was saying goodbye to him, and I just said, hey Pete, you know what, because he's so smart, he's a financial day trader, he knows a lot about the stock market, he knows a lot about financing. You know what, one of the things that he went to prison for is he did a lot of the cartel's money laundering. He would hide the money in various offshore accounts and knows a lot about that. And so I just haphazardly said, hey Pete, what do you think about this Iran US war, epic fury? Like, are we ever gonna get out of it? Is there a way out? How did we get in? Did we get in for the right reasons? What's gonna happen? And he started in on this whole thing. I mean, he started really breaking it down, unlike any way that I've had anybody break it down before. Dan touched on it. I've since printed out Pete's notes for today, because he sends me a whole
7: packet.
6: Yeah. That I need to be, as the co-host, that I need to be prepared for and ask questions and what have you. And so he sent this packet late last night. And so I printed it, but I printed a copy for Dan, too, because I wanted to Dan, because this is what Pete's going to talk about today. And so I printed a copy for Dan, and Dan, what, just off the top of your head, or just, you know, what do you think of 1, 2, 3, 4, like his 6-page packet? I know you've gone through the talking points and various things. What's your opinion?
7: I think that he's dead on. And like I said, I think, you know, the whole problem with oil and us is that we're trying to protect oil being traded in dollars and not in another currency. And our interests in protecting the dollar include protecting those that are trying to trade oil outside of the dollar. And that's one of the reasons we hit Venezuela as well as Iran. It makes sense. And the other thing is, you know, we tried to squeeze China, but then China squeezed us back with the rare earth.
6: And now, and now we look stupid because China said, oh, you're going to put 150% tax on or tariff on us? That's okay. We're going to completely stop the exports of precious metals and magnets. That's where we get, like, all of the Raytheon and Boeing and Ford and Chevy and anybody that has sent, you know, makes cars or trucks or weapon systems or airplanes all need precious metals and magnets, and they get the majority of those from China. So when Ford and Chevy and Boeing and Raytheon all go to Trump and say, hey man, your tariff's great, but they have shut down all precious metal exports to us, and we can't build our product. We're going to have to shut plants down. So, I mean, to summarize, here's what the summary is. To understand why the administration was forced into a multi-front decapitation strategy in late 2025, one must first understand the structural insolvency of the post-1945 U.S. dollar system. The American empire functioned solely by forcing foreign nations to buy U.S. Treasury bonds to pay off old, maturing debt. That is kind of the summary of what he gets into, and I have not heard anybody break it down like this yet. Fox, CNN, NBC, CBS, ABC, Bill Maher, Joe Rogan.
7: They don't want us to know that.
6: I don't know that anybody has, Candace Owens, you know, Megyn Kelly, Tucker Carlson. I you know, Tucker's not afraid to say anything. I've never heard Tucker have a guy come on and talk about all of this. And
7: I'm the first guy that ever mentioned the fact that we were trying to protect the dollar from outside currencies.
6: Yeah. And nobody, like, that wasn't a long-ass discussion. It was just a fleeting observation.
7: Mm-hmm.
6: So today, man, Pete, I don't know if we can. You did tell me yesterday some good news that we might be able to get it up by Thursday based on this new guy that Gary's using, but we might not be able to either, and it might wait till next Thursday. Either's good with me.
0: Okay.
6: If it takes till next Thursday, because Dan, here's the deal. I don't think that we're going to have this war resolved by next Thursday.
7: Never.
6: Never.
7: Never. So, not this pace.
6: So what I'm saying is this is somewhat timely, but not timely enough that I could take a week and 3 or 4 days to really, really make sure it's done correctly. So what I'm saying, Lemmy, is let's not even plan for this Thursday. Let's plan for next.
0: Okay.
6: And then let's really make, you know, let's make sure we get into the Shutterfly and really have, you know, a little bit more graphics than we usually have, because, you know, you can find, you know, with regards to this particular war and what we're doing and the missiles we're blasting off and, you know, the bond market and interest rate, you can find all of that modern day pretty quickly. Just have Gary and the other guy try to build quite a bit of graphics in this particular piece.
0: Will do.
6: I'm taping this with Pete today. I am so excited. just because, well, I got one of the smartest people that I know in the world, Dr. Dan Diaco, and he went through the 6 pages and he was like, wow, this guy is dead on, and there's nobody talking about this. I mean, Dan, outside of your fleeting, hey, this is all about the U.S. petrodollar, I don't know that I have seen anybody break it down this extensively.
7: No, they haven't.
6: So I taped that today. We'll drop it next Thursday. It is going to be absolutely brilliant. If it's as brilliant as what he was describing to me last week, 2 weeks ago, I mean, we were scheduled to tape Cartel Part 2 today. And I like, whoa, hold on. The Cartel Part 2, we can tape that anytime. That's not timely. The information that you're telling me as to why America is involved in this epic fury, how we got there, why we got there, where we're heading, and how fragile our economy is, and how we really, really shouldn't have probably screwed with China, and we probably shouldn't have done this. Nobody's saying that. That's far more timely, and I got to get that on the air, than Cartel 2. So Cartel 2 will be thereafter. Next week's kind of a special, I mean, next Thursday's kind of a special, you know, as kind of a pop culture as it's happening special, and I can't wait. Here's a Brad Pitt piece.
0: Brad Pitt says he's drinking alcohol again after 7 years of sobriety.
6: After 7 years of going through a divorce with Cambodian kids and big-ass headed Angelina Jolie, who, she's hot, but the hotter you are, the more batshiz crazy you are, too. I mean, can we at least all agree to that? The hotter a chick, and Dan, you dabble in this world and have, the hotter a chick is, the chances is the more crazy she is deep down.
7: Yep.
6: Yeah. You get some chick that's like a 7 or an 8, maybe even an 8.5. That bitch is probably pretty buttoned up. Got her crap together a little bit. You get a 9 or a 10, she has absolutely been coddled and handled all of her life, glad-handed all of her life, very rarely told no because she's so hot and people just fall over themselves to be, you know, with or by or her friend, and she doesn't really have a concept on how life really works because she's been glad-handed all of her life and just pushed through. Listen, America, or the world for that matter, we are still very much built on looks. If you're good looking, really good looking, you get a pass in life. You do. I mean, even though today's society, we want to put fat black girls on the Sports Illustrated cover, that's okay. We can get, you know, we've tried to become inclusive.
7: Well, the black pass has been around for 40 years.
6: But we try to be inclusive and woke and all this kind of deal. But when push comes to shove, it's all about being hot. If you're hot, I mean noticeably hot, then you're going to get a pass in life.
7: Right? They just handed me an MD.
6: Yeah. Dan's hot, and they said, you don't have to go to medical school.
7: Here you go, kid.
6: You're a doctor, and you know what? While we're at it, go ahead and be a lawyer, too, you good-looking son of a bitch. I mean, what else do you want to be? You want to be the sheriff? You want to be the governor? What do you want to be? You're so goddamn hot, buddy. What do you got? I mean, tell me of the last... Hold on. I got news. Tell me of the last just... grotesquely ugly politician. We don't elect ugly people for the most part. Well, it's getting a little bit where we kind of do, but you know, clear up until recently, even politicians and mayors and they had to be kind of attract, not grotesque.
7: Isn't there like a light bulb head Somali congressman?
6: Yeah, exactly. Yeah. I said we've kind of strayed away from that in today's woke trans weirdness, but when you are good looking, attractive, like stunningly attractive, like, you know, we've all been in the bar where hot chicks walk in and then there's the 10 that walks in, right? And everybody's like, oh, Jesus God, who the hell, what the hell is going, whew, that bitch has been handed a pass all of her life.
0: The topic came up when the F1 and Fight Club actor was doing a recent interview.
6: By the way, the F1 movie was great, and he did a great job in it.
7: Great job.
6: I know. I mean, he honest to God, really made you believe that he had the skill set to be an F1 driver. It was shot so well, and he did such a good job.
7: Stallone made a movie like this, and it was horrible.
6: Stallone made Draw. It's called Driven. It was horrible. Remember when he did Ford vs. Ferrari?
7: Yeah.
6: Brad Pitt. That was believable and shot well.
0: For Esquire, Pitt offered the interviewer a glass of wine, which prompted the reporter to ask him whether the wine was only for guests. Pitt said, no, I was sober for 7 years. He continued with a little laugh, and then I got back off the wagon. The actor went on to clarify that his drinking is now in a more restrained manner. I got overconfident a couple
6: times. Kind of looking old there, isn't he?
7: He is old.
6: I know, but he's kind of looking like he's kind of showing his age there a little bit. Yeah, right, old.
0: Times went, yep, nope, not good for me.
6: I think it's his hair.
2: I think his hair is long.
7: Yeah, when bags under his eyes don't help.
6: Yeah, that's true. And Dan, you got procedures for that, don't you?
7: Mm-hmm.
0: Not in big quantities. When asked what...
6: I heard, and Dan, you can tell me if I'm wrong. I heard the reason why people get bags in their eyes is because they don't have a certain gland drainage, and it's from that particular gland or whatever's underneath your
7: eye. That's when you get a festoon, which is a little bit lower. You ever see them, like, not that much lower, but like half inch lower.
6: Is it from not good drainage of your sinuses?
7: It is. It could be a fluid buildup.
6: So do you go in there and just try to like strip out
7: the... It's hard to get rid of it.
6: Oh.
0: That meant in practice, the 62...
6: I mean, you have to have a bag under your eye surgery.
7: Yeah.
6: Do you?
7: I have it. I do it.
6: What does that entail?
7: Well, if it's just confined to the eyelid, you take out the fat from the inside, you take out the skin from the outside, and sometimes you do a little courtesy stitch to prevent it from getting stretched out.
0: 2-year-old Star explained, I can have a few glasses of wine, but I can't have a lot. I have to be professional about it. In a 20...
6: Just go to... Now, see, he looks good there, but yeah. Is that 17? He should just go to weed.
2: I think he does that, too.
0: 17 GQ interview, Pitt talked about getting sober. A couple years later...
6: Yeah, if you got weed, you don't need alcohol. Like, you don't.
0: He told the New York...
6: I mean, I guess you can stack, right? Let me, like, bodybuilder stack, like, deck on top of test. I guess you could stack, you know, weed on top of wine, I guess, maybe for a kicker.
2: Yeah, sometimes some people have a little bourbon.
6: Yeah.
0: Times that he spent a year and a half in an all-male recovery group in Alcoholics Anonymous.
6: Sounds like a boring to me.
2: Yeah.
7: All-male recovery group?
6: Yeah.
7: Massage night.
0: And in 2020, Pitt publicly thanked Bradley Cooper at the National Board of Review Gala for helping him get sober.
3: I got sober because of this guy, and every day has been happier ever since.
6: Yeah, you're lying.
3: Again, I thank you.
0: The actor can next be seen reprising his Once Upon a Time in Hollywood role of stuntman Cliff Booth in Netflix's The Adventures of Cliff Booth movie. The film is set to be released November 25th as an IMAX exclusive for 2 weeks before debuting on Netflix on December 23rd. For more on this story,
6: go... All right, thanks, Brad Pitt. You're back on the wine, which is great. Now, I can't, for the life of me, and I'm liberal when it comes to abortion. I'm conservative when it comes to, you know, gun rights. I'm in the liberal lane when it comes to abortion. I probably find myself dabbling in the in the conservative lane, you know, a little bit more than the liberal lane. It seems like the liberal lane has gotten somewhat woke and weird, you know. And the liberal, the Bill Clinton and Barack Obama Democrats don't seem to really exist anymore. The AOCs and the Mandamis and the Abdul al-Sayed, those are, you know, I think Fetterman might switch parties because he's, you know, dancing more towards a Republican than he is a Democrat, because the Fetterman Democrats are kind of getting outnumbered by the AOCs and all these weirdos.
7: The progressive / Democratic Socialists of America.
2: Yeah, they may kick them out of the party.
6: That's not what the stand, you know, Brian Matroni and, you know, John Morgan and, you know, some of the great liberals that I know that are Democratic, they don't believe in this Democratic Socialists of America, DSA, you know, DEI, woke, just woke and weird, where they make topics that the average American can't really wrap their head around. You know, like the average American isn't worried about trans athletes, and the average American, you know, isn't worried about, you know, inclusion of Somali daycares in Minneapolis and various things like that. But again, I believe in abortion. I believe in the women's right to do with her body. But I do put a little bit of a limitation on that. And, you know, I've kind of gone to like 23, 24 weeks. I think Dan has, as a doctor, you know, told us that that's about the point of viability, meaning, you know, at 24, 25 weeks, the baby can live. If it was preemie, or, you know, the baby can make it if it was to be delivered at 25 weeks, for the most part, under normal circumstances. So that's where I cut off abortion. You know, in my little world, I believe, and I think I've said this a lot, that you should be able to take your 18-year-old girlfriend to the abortion clinic when she's 20 weeks pregnant with your handgun smoking a joint. I mean, I think that covers it all, doesn't it? And I think that's the way probably most of us, and particularly, the Bubba Army, I think most of us are kind of that way. Dan, I would say that you're probably that way.
7: Yeah, pretty close to that.
6: You know? So, Massachusetts yesterday, the governor signed a bill that legalizes abortion clear up until the day the baby is born.
7: Ooh, that's gross.
6: The law replaces the... Now, see, I have no problem with what Massachusetts had. And here's their law that just... Re, The law that the governor signed into law yesterday replaced this law, and this law's money. This law's money. You ready? The law replaces the state's previous general restriction on abortions after 24 weeks. That's perfect. That 24 weeks is what I've been and Dan has been have been screaming forever.
7: Between 20 and 24 is the magic window.
6: Right. And so Massachusetts had, you can get an abortion up until 24 weeks. That is pretty cool. That, not by you hardcore religious, you know, conservatives, you think that, I mean, like Florida, you can't even get an abortion after the on week seven. You got 6 weeks to get an abortion. Hell, most Down syndrome, hair lip, you know, like your baby's going to have problems, don't appear, Dan, what, 13, 14, 15 weeks?
7: Yeah, you do like a test screen around 12 weeks. You can do an ultrasound around 16 weeks. And between those two, you're supposed to catch most of the problems.
6: Right.
7: But if you don't have the ability to terminate the pregnancy afterwards, then why even do those tests?
6: Because
7: you're screwed anyway. You're going to get the baby.
6: You're having a baby. And so Massachusetts yesterday, a blue state, just legalized abortion clear up until birth. Surrounded by applauding women, Massachusetts Governor Mira Healey signed a sweeping abortion bill Monday that removes the state's gestational age limit, giving healthcare providers greater discretion to perform abortions later in pregnancy. The law replaces the state's previous general restriction on abortions after 24 weeks with limited exceptions, and that is set to take effect in 90 days. Massachusetts becomes the 10th state to remove gestational age limits. Dan, what does that mean?
7: That means you get an abortion right up until the end. A gestational age limit means like 30 weeks, 40 weeks.
6: Okay. And theirs was 24, which I can live with.
7: Now it's 40.
6: That's liberal. That's liberal, but I'm good with it. But clear up until the babe, like, and the day before the baby is set to, that's a real, and even at 24 weeks, you're dealing with the little person.
7: But it's a baby. It looks like a baby at 24 weeks.
6: And so the only reason I like it to be latter, like between 16 and 24, is because there's a lot of things that new mom and dads can test for that won't rear their ugly head until that late. So that gives people the option. Listen, I don't want a retarded baby. I don't want a baby with Down syndrome. I don't want a baby that's autistic. I don't want a baby that is going to require me to, after the age of 18, to continue to parent, clothe, feed, and house this child. I want to have the all-American kid that's healthy and at 18 leaves the house, goes to trade school, goes to college, starts whatever the hell. But, you know, there comes a point where, and in today's world, sometimes kids live with their parents until they're 23, 24, because they're trying to figure out what they're going to do in life. I don't have a problem with that either, because, you know, eventually they're going to leave. You don't have to. When Corky is 40, because he's got Down syndrome,
7: he ain't going nowhere.
6: You have a life sentence.
7: And what happens is, the problem with those, with the kids with Down syndrome, is they have old parents to begin with.
6: Right.
7: So by the time the kid hits 40, the parents
6: are
7: in their
6: 70, 80s. Yeah, 80.
7: And you're screwed. There's no one to take care of the kids. We have all these Down syndrome kids that don't die until their late 50s.
6: And realistically,
7: don't take care of them.
6: Their parents need care at that point, too.
7: Right.
6: They need somebody to watch them.
7: Mm-hmm.
6: They're going into a home or something like that. You got Cork that's 45, that because they lived in Indiana or Florida and had a 6-week abortion ban, and at 12 weeks they tell this family, hey, you're going to have a fully blown Down syndrome with a retarded kid kicker, and you can't do nothing about it. Well, that's why I'm liberal in the fact that I think that it should be a little bit later, but certainly not 40 weeks the day before the kid's getting ready to be a kid. This is the governor signing the bill, you whack job. Listen, there's not.
7: Is she married? Does she have a wedding band on?
6: I don't think so. Who'd marry this old hag? But here's the deal, man. Like 24 weeks is the best of both worlds here. That's late enough for you to be able to find anything that could potentially be wrong with this kid. I mean, Dan, I think that, you know, from 24 to 40 weeks, you're kind of in the just coasting zone. You're just incubating. You're just growing this baby.
7: It's just growing. It hasn't changed. Doesn't change much those last 8 weeks. Right, it's like, just a matter of just getting larger.
6: Like Danny said,
7: it's formed.
6: You know, between, you know, 12 and 24 weeks is where all the bad stuff that's going to happen comes out.
2: She's married.
7: She is?
2: Yeah. To Joanna.
6: Man, so.
7: She's a lesbian?
6: I don't know why.
7: She's a lesbian.
6: Yeah, there she goes.
7: So she didn't have any babies to kill?
6: No. That's, I mean.
7: I was going to ask, is that girl in the white her lover?
6: I got rid of it. When we return, I gotta go to words. But when we return, did Trump have an assassination attempt, or was there information that the Secret Service gathered to say that there's a potential assassination attempt on Trump? And the story that we got, Lummy, is that Trump had to like hide into in a catering type rolling bin truck deal.
2: Yeah, they put him in a catering truck and rolled him to the C-32.
6: Now, so I think he was using the new Qatar Air Force One.
2: Yes.
6: And I don't know if that's not, doesn't have certain things that the regular Air Force One has, or did they put him in a whole nother plane that wasn't even marked as Air Force One?
2: So it looks like...
6: Like an undercover, like, you know, bomber or something.
2: They announced that they were going to use the old one, and then they even switched that and did the Air Force Two, the one the vice president flies on.
6: All because of intel they got. And you know these stinky Iranians, man, they're trying to kill him, right?
2: Yes.
6: We'll get to that next. There was intel that... The Secret Service found out late yesterday. Where was Trump traveling to?
2: He was in Turkey for the NATO conference.
7: Again?
8: Turkey?
6: Yeah.
7: The second time it happened. Oh, yeah. The plane switch coming out of Turkey.
6: Yeah. Yeah, don't you think, one, Dan, I wouldn't be going to Turkey.
7: Nope.
6: And two, these Iranians, they're getting closer and closer and closer. You better bomb that supreme leader, my friend. Pete's going to break it down today like you wouldn't believe. I can't wait for you guys to hear this next Thursday.
2: Does he have him bombing the Supreme Leader? Or they got to find out?
6: You got to find out. I need to look at my notes. When we come back, we're going to get into the Trump assassination attempt scare intel gimmick when we return.
9: I began to hallucinate and thought a houseplant was talking to me.
10: Prescription medication. Oh, man.
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2: Happy Bubba birthday to you. Happy Bubba birthday to you. Happy Bubba birthday. Look in your camera outside. I got my Bubba Army shirt on and I'm coming in to kiss you. Happy

0: ape saved him for and gave him a not, you know, made him a very wealthy man. It destroyed me.
1: How old would he be now?
0: I think he was 70. Was he 72 when he died? And this would be the 1 year anniversary of his birthday. So I think he might have been, today would have been his 73rd birthday. Let's ask Dumb Bitch. Okay, that's her new name, by the way.
2: Dumb Bitch.
0: Hey, Alexa, Dumb Bitch. How old would Hulk Hogan have been today? Shazim. Hey, Alexa, good morning.
3: Good morning. Author Alex Haley was born on this day in 1921.
0: I'm not Hulk Hogan.
3: His book, Roots, was adapted into one of the most watched TV miniseries.
0: Yeah, you're going to do the author of Roots, but not Hulk Hogan. Work. Tell me that's not racial.
3: As much as I could. I tried to find the good and praise it.
0: Hey, hey Alexa, who else's birthday is it today, famous people-wise?
3: Sorry, I don't know that.
0: Yeah. Hey, Alexa, when's Hulk Hogan's birthday?
4: August 11th.
3: Hulk Hogan was born on August 11th, 1953.
0: Mm-hmm. Exactly.
2: 72?
0: Would have been.
1: 73.
0: He'd be 73. Huh? Hey, Alexa, how old would Hulk Hogan be today?
3: As of August 11th, 2026, Hulk Hogan would be 72 years old.
0: 72? He died at 71?
2: Yes, he did.
0: Wow. Happy heavenly birthday, Hulk. Not that you're listening. You know what really, really, just really could have really changed my life is when the feds did the Sand Pearl restaurant, I'm sorry, the Sand Pearl Hotel sting and arrested Spice Boy Keith Davidson and Lori Burbidge. They got Lori Burbidge and Keith Davidson at the actual hotel because Spice Boy sent his wife's best friend, Lori Burbidge, who used to be a Bank of America teller, to do his dirty work because he didn't want Hogan to know that he was the one that stole the tape. So he sent out what they call a proxy. But when the feds arrested Keith Davidson, the broker of the sex tape, and Lori Burbidge, Spice's proxy, you know, she starts singing like a canary, and they go and pick up Spice Boy that night at the International Mall. He was shopping with his wife.
1: How did they know he was there?
0: Huh?
1: How did they know he was there?
0: I don't know. I don't have any idea. I know this. Earlier that night, Dan, we had did a, Brent and I did a happy hour at the Pit House Club celebrating my divorce was final. And he showed up. This was December 12th.
1: Spice showed up.
0: He'd already left the show, and he was doing nights over at the Bone, and he'd already brokered and stole the tape, unbeknownst to me. And so I didn't know. We weren't privy to the FBI intel until later, as the lawsuit started, you know, getting through deposition process and stuff. I was with your brother when they were deposing me. Gawker was deposing me. And Gawker keeps asking, and Jay was there, and he was my attorney. You know, they had all these Philadelphia and New York. I mean, the whole place was chock full of attorneys, and I had Jay, who was the best out of all of them. And they start asking me these questions. So, Mr. Klim, do you know a guy named Mike Calto? I'm like, yeah. Don't forget that this time I still worked at the Bone. I was the Bone mornings, and he was afternoon drive. And I had, like, the entire world had thought that I was the person that taped the tape and then tried to broker that sex tape and gain from it. When really the only thing I really did was tape it. Well, I let Hogan blast Heather. Mistake one, trying to do a friend a favor. Mistake two, I taped it. Mistake three is that I kept a copy in my work drawer. Because I was going through a divorce, I should have just destroyed. Listen, I'm not going to sit here and lie to you. I should have never taped it. I should have never let Hogan blast her. I'm guilty as charged and all that, but I didn't steal it and start shopping it around Hollywood. You know, so I start actually getting a little bit of, like, blowback and some chatter about there's a guy that's shopping a sex tape with your wife through Digital Playground, Vivid, you know, all these porn, you know, places that distributed porn, and all these porn places were telling whoever was brokering this tape, no, you don't have a 2257 consent form for the two

0: people that are depicted in the tape, Heather and Terry, we can't touch it. Like, legally, we can't touch it. So they shop it and shop it and shop it. Finally, Gawker bites. But Salami, I'm sitting there in the depositions, okay? And this is Gawker. This is Hogan suing Gawker. And I don't know of anybody. I don't know who I don't. The whole world thinks I did it. But I did it. So they keep asking me. Mr. Klim, do you know a guy named Mike Calta? I'm like, yeah. Okay. Do you know a guy named Don Buchwald? And do you know a guy named Tony? What's the guy's name? Tony Burton. Yeah. Okay. And they keep asking and keep asking and keep asking. And finally, we go to recess. And Jay takes me to the break. Like, the every law firm has kind of like a little kitchen break room kind of deal. And this was a real fancy law firm. I forget where it was, but they had a real nice, elaborate one. Pretty big. Me and Jay, it was big enough that me and Jay can kind of get in a corner by ourselves while the other attorneys were getting coffee and sodas and what have you. And Jay says, I asked Jay, why are they asking me about Calta? And why are they asking me about Tony Burton and all this kind of deal? And Jay goes, well, I have been given some stuff that you don't know. It's called an FBI 302 report. And the FBI did a sting on the Sand Pearl Hotel. And they're tracing it back to Spice Boy. And Mike Calta are the people that stole the tape. And I remember, I'm like, hold on, Jay. And me and Jay walked out of the office, and I called Tom Bean immediately because I was still working for Cox at the time. And Tom Bean gets Keith Lawless, who was the market manager of Tampa, on the phone. And guess who gets fired the next day? Spice Boy. Spice Boy got fired. They still don't believe the Calta connection because that wasn't really proven until later when Hogan won Hogan versus Gawker, and then the next lawsuit was Hogan versus Cox, and as he started doing discovery on that, he now found all of the Calta and Tony Burton involvement, and that's basically what Video Killed the Radio Star, the documentary, does. Is it kind of like, it's if Cox and Hogan would not have settled and the lawsuit went through, that's kind of the premise of Video Killed the Radio Star. But Cox did not want it to go through because, it was already awarded in the same judicial court system, the Sixth Circuit of Pinellas County. Dan, Hogan could argue to Cox when they were in arbitration and settlement agreements, hey, as a lawyer, Dan, I think that, his lawyers could say, hey, Cox, we already know what this is worth. A jury in the same jurisdiction, the same jury pool that we're gonna pick from, they've already determined that this is worth $141 million. So, where are we gonna start negotiating at? And so, really, Hogan was ordered Hogan won $110 million, and then the other 30 some was punitive. So the actual value of the tape and the invasion of his privacy was awarded by a Pinellas County court at $110 million. Well, wow. I don't know. Well, that's fact, right? I mean, wow. we have a jury. So what do you think? What do you think, Ken Trickell? This is strictly my opinion. I don't have any information to give anybody this type of number, but I've been told, rumor on the streets, is that Cox offered him 50% of what he was awarded by a jury, and they thought, $55 million. And at that point, Dan, you're probably getting a pretty damn good deal because this thing's already been tried once, and we're just basically using the same data, right? Except from the first people we sued were the people that published it. Now we're taking a second bite at the apple, and we're going to find out the people that stole it and distributed it.
1: Right.
0: And so when Cox says, hey, well, and I'm just all speaking, hypothetically and hyperbole, but when Cox tells Ken Trickell, hey, give us a 50% haircut and we'll pay it right now, $55 million, you take that deal, right?
1: Yeah, I mean, you when take you're guilty.
0: That, it, yeah, when you're guilty, you take that deal. A day, so I've been told, don't know it to be true, a day before Mike Calta's deposition is the day Cox settled. How this guy has been able to survive, how this guy, I mean, I got fired. I was the number one rated guy by a lot. And I and a $755,000 fine got me cooked, mostly because the federal government told Clear Channel, listen, part of paying your fine is firing this guy. And they fired me. I don't know how this guy continues to survive. How do you survive a lawsuit that you caused and your company had to pay $55 million for?
1: Again. And they fired Spice that day, and they didn't fire Calta. That doesn't make sense.
0: Nope, doesn't make sense. Doesn't make sense. Again, I don't know any of that to be true. It's rumor.
1: Spice is no Calta.
0: Yeah. So let me, here is, here. I don't know how I got down that path. Here is the Trump secretly switches planes and was hidden into a catering truck when they were, so they, probably everybody thought he was on plane A.
2: No, they thought he was on plane B.
0: Plane B.
2: Yes.
0: And because they had publicly said, we have some intel that, you know, the president could be at risk for being on Air Force plane A. So they, at that point, publicly said, we're going to put him on plane B. But once he got on plane B, it's my understanding of the way this all shakes out, Lummy, is once he got on plane B, then they put him in a catering, like, rolling cart, and stuffed him in that, and act like it was just catering that was getting rolled off the plane, and they rolled him onto plane C. Am I correct?
2: Yes.
0: In a catering cart. Now, what type
1: and
0: of...
1: turkey.
0: What type of intel... Mm-hmm. You have to have some pretty... probably disturbing intel for you to stuff the president in a catering cart and sneak him onto a plane that nobody knows about. When these planes, you know, are equipped to, you know, combat anything of terrorism, Dan said that he saw, thought he's read an article where they had maybe potentially installed malware into the plane's computer system and would be able to take over the plane mid-flight, you know, potentially crashing it. That's what Dan said he saw. Here's the story.
3: Candidly, this was a surreal story to cover. You know, the initial discussions, the initial tip, and then looking into it, I kept finding myself saying, you know, like, what am I missing? Is this true?
4: President Trump was seen boarding Air Force One at 8:24 p.m. local time on July 8th.
0: So that's Air Force One.
2: Yes.
0: Plane A. Right, Dan? Right.
1: Yeah, this is the one from July. So this is the second time it's happened. This is the first time.
4: Actually, I guess so, yeah. According to the Post, and you can see.
0: So this is the first time, but we're getting more data?
2: Yeah. Mm-hmm. Yeah.
0: All right.
1: So this is. I absolutely read that on this occasion in July, they were going to take that plane down. And the malware came out of America.
2: Oh.
1: Had nothing to do with Turkey.
0: Really?
1: Yep.
0: So, mean like.
1: Bad people in America.
0: Maybe we got like some.
1: The swamp.
0: Bad guys that are potentially part of his inner circle or his cabinet or something.
1: High up enough to cause damage.
0: High up enough to know, you know, what plane he's going to be on at what time, you know, and, you know, what. Yeah, that's disturbing.
4: Trump and several of his aides were secretly shuttled minutes later onto this airport catering truck, which was elevated and positioned at a door out of the view of the cameras. Now, the Post reports that the president was on that catering truck when it pulled away from Air Force One.
0: Like, you know, if you're just looking at this plane, you would never suspect that that's anything but a catering truck, right?
4: 8:30 p.m., secretly bringing him to a smaller plane, an Air Force C-32A, making the Air Force One that everyone thought he was on a decoy that still had the reporters who thought the president had boarded that plane and who you see boarding right here on the right.
0: So the reporters... They, you know, a lot of times after an hour or so, and the president's had a chance to chill out, whatever, maybe look at some porn, you know, he'll come out and talk to the pool of White House correspondents, and they got a little area they sit in, and he'll come out and talk to them. Well, I wonder if they're like, man, the president's being a real dick this flight. He ain't coming out or nothing. You know, right? Because, I mean, I think he comes out almost every flight and talks to him a little bit.
2: Yeah, he addresses him.
4: White House staff aboard. The Washington Post reports, and I quote, the maneuver meant that the president's actual location was concealed from the American public and many senior U.S. officials for hours. Air Force One then landed in the U.K. hours later.
3: The most significant piece here is that for weeks now, the American public...
0: Yeah, like, we've not known about this at all. I don't even know why they're telling us now. Unless somebody sniffed it out.
1: They're trying to make him look bad, and again, he was trying to protect himself.
0: I don't know why he looked... I wouldn't, even if I didn't like Donald Trump, I wouldn't look at... If this was Joe Biden, I wouldn't look down upon the guy. This is his safety, and, you know, he doesn't determine his safety. He's completely controlled by the Secret Service to the point where they can overrule him.
1: Mm-hmm. For his own safety.
0: Yes, for his own safety.
1: In the name of safety.
0: Like, but, I feel like a lot of times Clinton... I heard stories like Clinton would, like, at 10 or 11 o'clock want to go to McDonald's, and he would like want to like get his jogging suit on and like, you know,
1: go
0: jog down to McDonald's, and they would sometimes say, Mr. President, we are not allowing you, like, and even you being the commander in chief, the highest ranking yippee-yo, I think there's some provisions in the Constitution or some type of amendment where the Secret Service can at the end of the day stop the president from doing some type of unplanned act that they don't haven't had time to plan, you know, the route, you know, the precautions that they need, and they can potentially shut the president down if he's got one of these whimsical I want to go somewhere ideas.
1: I just realized why she's trying to paint a negative picture on this, because
0: why?
1: Here's the negative picture. I just figured it out. It's the chat helped put the puzzle
0: chat
1: together.
0: Did?
1: Yeah.
0: Man, chat, see, Lummy? Chat's the best.
2: Yes,
0: we love you, chat.
1: The CNN is pissed off. That's what, like, the officials didn't know where he was for hours and trying to make him look bad. The reason they're pissed off is because he thought that plane was dangerous and he left the press crew on there. So the press corps was on the decoy plane that may be blowing up, and he was on another plane. And that's why they're pissed, because, like,
0: right,
1: he left us as the decoys.
0: Right.
1: F off.
0: I mean, listen. I was going to say, you know, he's also hanging out his pilots and, you know, I mean, all of his cabinet. And, I mean, there was probably a lot of important people on that plane. But at the end of the day, you got to save one. There's one guy you got to save.
3: The two Jay's Air Force here. One jets.
0: Oh, okay, great. Hey, Jay.
5: Good morning.
0: How you doing, bud?
5: I'm well. How are you?
0: Good, good.
3: The newer one from Qatar and the older one from the last couple decades of operations. And in reality, the president was on neither plane. This came to the Post in part because individuals thought that there was a hole in public understanding here that needed to be clarified.
1: Pause it.
3: Not an easy story to confirm. I mean, it obviously...
1: Do you see her shaking her head in disgust as he's explaining it? Do you see her little...
3: Individuals thought that there was a hole
1: shaking her
3: in
1: head,
3: public
1: no.
3: understanding here that needed to be clarified. Not an easy story to...
0: Let me see, Dan. I don't quite pick it up yet.
1: It was before that.
0: All right, here.
3: From the last couple decades of operations. And in reality, the president was on neither plane. This came to the Post in part because individuals thought that there was a hole in public understanding here.
0: She's pretty attractive.
3: That needed to be
1: she's
3: clarified.
1: Pretty in real life.
5: That's the one that Trump roasted at the correspondence dinner.
1: Yeah, well, she was a nasty person in the first time she got
0: you
1: a
0: You want to call her
1: interview.
0: A bitch, I know, but Jay's here, so he quells you down a little bit.
3: Story
5: yeah, I can just quote what Trump said. That's worse than anything Dan had said.
3: Obviously took some time since that event.
0: But you're right, Dan. Chat put it together and helped you frame it, but that is, they're all...
1: She's irritated about it.
0: They're all butthurt because, you know, he potentially left a not so safe situation to be on a safer situation. And at that point, man, there comes a point where had they unloaded everybody, now the jig's up. Like, now the secretness of you intercepting potentially some intel is now up. Like, now you know what, you know, your end result is trying to get the president on a plane that people don't know he's in. And the minute you start loading up, you know, additional press people and what have you, now you've blown your cover.
1: Yep.
0: And, you know, at the end of the day, when all bets are off, you got to protect one guy.
5: Right, but you know, the story's not that he concealed it from the media and America didn't know. The story is there was such a significant threat that he got in a truck and went into a different vehicle or a plane that no one had any idea he was there
0: for weeks. And not a plane, Jay, that's actually necessarily equipped to be the most safe, like, you know, the...
5: A catering truck, behind closed doors and into another one, and the press is all butthurt because they didn't know about it. And the truth is, this is a success. We didn't know anything about it. There are certain things we shouldn't know about, like what the Secret Service does to protect the president.
0: Yeah, God forbid.
3: To put this all together and put this together in a way that was convincing and,
0: I think it's brilliant work. They should be commended.
5: And I would say the same thing if it were Biden or Obama.
0: Me too. I would say, like, listen.
5: Good job, Secret Service.
0: I don't necessarily like these guys. I didn't vote for them, but I want their safety. They're the president of our United States, and last thing we need is for our president, regardless if he's your guy or your girl or not, is to be killed. That's going to be absolutely the most unhealthy thing for our country.
5: Yes.
0: Regardless of the political affiliation, if Butler, Pennsylvania would have been successful and it was, you know, within millimeters of being successful, I mean, Dan, what was he, probably 3, 4, 5, 6 centimeters from dying?
1: Oh, he was 2 centimeters from dying, which is 20 millimeters.
0: Yeah. Jay, before I go into words, did you hear me recanting when we were with the Gawker, the Hogan v. Gawker deal? Mm-hmm. And they keep asking me about Mike Calta and Mike Calta and Mike Calta. And I'm like, finally, you and I are in the break room. And you're like, Bubba, I've just been handed some information from the FBI. And this is where Gawker's getting all their intel as to ask you about Mike Calta. But here's how it went down. And I looked at you and I go, we got to call Tom Bean.
5: Yeah.
0: Immediately.
5: Yep. It was one of the most remarkable days of my career because it was literally me and you versus 10 lawyers.
0: Oh yeah, from Philly and New York and like
5: including Hogan. And Hogan had 3 at the table.
0: And you were holding your own. There was one time where they tried to Buffalo Jay into me answering something and Jay
5: about the N-word.
0: And Jay said, I think there was actually a magistrate so Jay goes, let's ask your honor.
5: No, I said, your honor, we're not going to allow them to Martha Stewart, Mr. Clem. This case doesn't have to do with the N-word. This is about a sex tape. I don't know what they're asking about, but I'm going to instruct him not to answer that question. Don't answer that question, Mr. Clem. And then
0: they flipped out.
5: And then the magistrate took it under advisement. You and I went in that little break room, and you were all like rubbing me uncomfortably hard in my shoulders, but you were so happy that I did that.
0: I was rubbing. I squeezed Jay's traps, and he squeezed me much too hard.
5: Much too hard.
0: I'm going crazy on Jay. I'm like, yeah, Jay, thank you for not having me do that.
5: Do you remember why it was so important? We had no idea that the sex tape had the word the N-word on it.
0: No, we didn't have any idea.
5: They didn't give that part of the tape yet. It was just the initial clip, which didn't have the context of the comments about the boyfriend.
0: But they were setting themselves up for the N-word.
5: They were setting you up for being a liar. Have you ever heard? Do you ever know? Has he ever said? It was like, it was ridiculous. It had nothing to do with it.
0: Here's the deal. If you actually break the tape down, I wasn't even in the room for that.
5: Right.
0: Like, so I could have answered, I don't know. I don't know. And remember, they just kept
5: asking. That probably would have been your answer if they'd asked, but you didn't even have to ask
0: it. No, I didn't have to ask her.
5: It was great. I didn't let you.
0: Jay's been so, we've been, Jay, whether it was that or the MJ depots, man, we've been in the trenches together, bro.
5: We've been there for a long time. Remember the first time I ever came around, it was in a depot regarding some other conflict you had with one of your employers, and you were wearing sunglasses.
0: Yeah.
5: And I'd never sat with you in a deposition, and it was someone else's depot, and I was just there as personal counsel. And within the first 30 seconds, I spoke up about your glasses and shut them all down.
0: No, they're like, Mr. Clem, you can't wear glasses. And I'm like, yeah, I need them. They're like, Mr. Clem, you can't wear glasses. And then about maybe after them asking that 2 or 3 times, Jay walks up and says, I'm personal counsel for Mr. Clem, and he needs those glasses to be able to be here today. So Jay, are you saying the prescription? I don't know what Mr. Clem's prescription is per se, but I know that he needs those glasses.
5: That's right.
0: And they're like, all right. We're not like they just like, all right, we're not going to fight that battle.
5: I had a 4-hour hearing yesterday.
0: You did?
5: Yeah, it was three hours, four.
0: Not a depot, a hearing?
5: A hearing.
0: How does a hearing go 4 hours?
5: In person, like the old days in the Schnitt case, where you're sitting in the judge's chambers and you're across each the table from each other, and you're just arguing about certain issues. And so this was my first time to be in front of this judge arguing this issue.
0: What county? Pinellas Hillsborough?
5: Polk. It was Bartow.
0: Polk County.
5: And so we drove an hour there, 4 hour hearing, an hour back, and I got home and I'm like, I still love it. I love my job. I was up till 1 o'clock in the morning before studying depositions and reading case law, and it's exhausting work, but I love it because I went in.
0: Well, you like to be in the, hold on, not to tell you what you love, but in my opinion, you love to be in the trenches.
5: I do.
0: Like, you don't like necessarily the book and the preparatory, you know, that.
5: The business side of it.
0: But that gets you, that gets you to the trenches. You have to be that well informed and up to speed with the case to get into the trenches, but nobody's better in the, probably the only person I can say that I've seen in the trenches that are as good as you would be Kevin.
5: Kevin Hazlett, of course. Kevin. Who and got then, on all fours in a closing argument to mimic a hog.
0: And also, I've never seen Todd in closing arguments, but I've seen him navigate his way around a federal deposition.
5: Great lawyer.
0: And that guy is straight money. Oh, my God. He's not afraid to call the judge.
5: No,
0: he'd be like, let's call the judge. I know him.
5: You've had a really good team of lawyers over the course of your life. And you've had some big battles.
0: And don't forget Greg Herring. Greg Herring's very well respected.
5: Lawyer.
0: Norman Canella Jr. and Sr.
5: Yes.
0: Brian Matroni.
5: Yes.
0: I mean, Regina in her space. I mean, Regina's regarded as the best family person in town.
5: Yeah, Babyface was going to step right into the trenches and be my jury consultant in that last trial I had. Stephen called him up the week before trial, and without hesitation, he said, of course, yes.
0: God, he's so good at that.
5: And I just love him for that. You know, we always have our beef on the radio. He and I Danny does. But
0: yeah,
5: we love him, and he loves us, and he's like, you know, our little slow stepbrother.
0: I got to tell you, man, there was Clem versus MJ. There were Jay's clothes was unbelievable. Greg's direct was great.
5: His cross of Ober was unbelievable.
0: But I'll tell you, it started with Brian's Verdier.
5: 100%.
0: It started with, I mean, he came in with a 3-ring notebook and he says, I got it, guys. I know who we're striving.
5: He followed them all, their social media, during the course of the trial and literally called me one Sunday up and told me that a juror was getting a Grievous, you know, a character from Star Wars tattoo, a sleeve. It must have been a 6 or 7 hour tattoo. So I said, this person hates this trial so much that she's going to go on the weekend and just sit in pain for 6 hours. And he called his wife's tattoo a tramp stamp. Wait till you see what I do in closing argument with her. And so I literally looked right at her and said, he called it a tramp stamp. Not my words. Those are his words.
0: MJ's.
5: Remember that?
0: MJ's.
5: It was the best.
0: Yeah.
5: Brian did an amazing job.
0: How about the fact that
5: job.
0: Brian knew that one chick in the water caper, remember that?
5: Dasani water.
0: Yeah. So
5: she worked for Coca-Cola.
0: Brian finds out that this chick works for Coca-Cola bottlers. And we had Zephyr Hills water because we were just bringing in water. Brian goes, tomorrow? I'm bringing a 12-pack of DeSantis, DeSanto water, and we're no.
5: I'll give him the credit where it's due. You found out she worked at Coca-Cola, and you're the one who said, get DeSantis water. DeSantis water.
0: I'm also the one that said
5: Dasani.
0: So I remember walking to Jay, because I was reading MJ's deposition.
5: I'll
0: and
5: never
0: I go,
5: this.
0: Jay, let me ask you a question. I don't know the legal system very well, but I've been in. But I did stay at a Holiday Inn Express last night.
5: 5 minutes before closing arguments.
0: And I go, Jay, yeah, 5 minutes. I'm over here highlighting all of MJ's depositions. I'm reading MJ's deposition because MJ's getting ready to be on. You're getting ready to cross him.
5: I used your method. You tell the story. I used your method yesterday in the hearing. The exact same thing.
0: So I go, Jay, let me ask you a question. In the overall legal world, if you're the plaintiff, you're kind of on offense, aren't you? And he goes, yeah. I go, okay. So you would know the plays, and you would know everything that you're alleging because you're on offense, right? He goes, yes, Bubba, yeah. What do you got? Hold on. So we are actually the ones on defense, right? Meaning like they're suing us. We're on defense. So if we were going to be a little wishy-washy on not knowing some stats that could potentially make us look bad, we would say, I don't recall or I don't know, right? He goes, yeah, that's what you would do if you didn't quite understand something and you weren't quite sure about something. I go, do you know in my depositions? Now, I'm the guy on trial here, right? He goes, yes. I did not say I don't recall or I don't know ever. Zero times. Did you know MJ said he didn't recall or didn't know 56 times during his deposition? Now, how can that be? They're on offense. He should know everything they're doing. And Jay goes, oh, my God. Is that for... And I
5: show me the numbers again. And I said, wrote them in the corner of my page, and I added them to my closing argument.
0: I said, 56 to nothing. And Jay used it in his closing argument. How did you frame it again, Jay? I forget.
5: I said...
0: I'm going to have to go to words.
5: I said, when Bubba came in here, he looked at you, and he tried to be honest. He did his best to answer the questions to you. He was interrupted. He was spoken over. Do you know how many times Mr. Clem said, I don't know, I don't recall, I don't remember? Zero. Do you know how many times Mr. Schnitt said, I don't recall, I don't know, I don't remember? 56 times.
0: And
5: it was unbelievable.
0: They were like, what? And Jay was like, how does somebody that's suing another person not know what they're talking about?
5: And I didn't even have to say that. That's so painfully obvious to him. So in this hearing yesterday, this lawyer had objected 121 times in one deposition with 17 instructions not to answer, and over 150 times in the other deposition.
0: And you used those stats, didn't you? Had them.
5: Of course I did.
0: You had them.
5: Of course I did.
0: And what did Your Honor say about that?
5: She was feverishly taking notes, and I'm waiting on a motion for sanctions.
0: Now, what do you mean motions for sanctions? Is that when the other guy gets in trouble a little bit?
5: I asked for all of my time and effort.
0: That's rare, isn't it?
5: Yeah, well, you know, when you go to and I'm keeping everyone's names anonymous, but sure. When you go to a court-ordered deposition that the judge orders and you instruct your witness not to answer 17 times and you give 120 objections and in two depos, almost 250 objections
0: that was ordered by the Your Honor.
5: It's I don't think it's over way overboard. She's gonna watch all 6.5 hours of the depositions.
0: Poor judge.
5: And I conducted myself with professionalism and decorum, and I don't think it's gonna go well for him, but we'll see.
0: Good luck to him.
5: To be determined.
0: Good luck to him. You just got exposed to the spitting cobra, my friend. Back with Trump. Trump says the only one that's controlling the Strait of Hormuz right now is the United States.
2: Oh, good news.
0: Good news. You mean, so the Strait of Hormuz that was not in play in January, everybody could just go to and from, and how the stinky bastards now officially made it theirs, but now we're saying that we took it over from the stinky bastards. But really, the stinky bastards are just trying to kick this can down the road and make Trump look stupid. That's what they want. That's what they are trying to do to get this thing to the midterms. He loses control of the House and Senate. He gets impeached. He's done. That's okay. J.D. Vance will do a good job. That's what
5: Only saving grace.
0: Okay. Let's put J.D. in there. I feel just as confident with him. Who's going to be the vice at that point? Does J.D. pick one?
1: Yes, he would be able to pick one.
0: Yeah, J.D. picks one. Who do you think?
1: It has to be confirmed.
0: And guess, and I'm telling you right now, do you know who J.D. Vance puts in there?
2: The big ears?
0: Marco Rubio.
5: Yeah. Yes.
0: And that might actually be better for us to ride out the last 2 years with those two guys. That may not be a bad thing.
5: That's the silver lining of impeachment.
0: Yeah. Woo! Be careful what you wish for. You might just give J.D. Vance a 2-year head start on being the next president. You might.
1: If he gets 2 years and does well in those 2 years, then he would absolutely win re-election.
0: So the Democrats need to kind of, as much as you want to shock and awe and impeach Trump, he might be the lesser of two evils by giving J.D. Vance a 2-year head start. Like Dan says, he nails it, right?
1: Mm-hmm.
0: Nails it.
1: Mm-hmm.
0: He's locked in.
1: Right. And he has those dreamy blue eyes. He's very smart.
0: I think he wears eye makeup.
1: He's very well spoken. He's calm even when he's attacking you. And you know the problem is that the Dems can't bring up a normal guy to run.
5: You're right.
0: No.
1: I mean, the most normal guy that I know, Gavin, that's a Democrat is Brian Mitrone, who claims he can hit a ball 320 yards. Are you kidding me? He can't hit a ball 320 yards.
0: Stop letting Brian be in your head.
1: He's not in my head. I'm just saying.
0: Johnny,
1: he's
0: I bet you he can ride a bike and not crash it.
1: I bet he can't.
5: Unicorn.
1: I bet I can outdrive
5: Unicycle.
1: Him. I bet I can outdrive him five times.
0: I bet you can't right now.
1: I bet I can.
0: I bet you can't.
1: I bet I can with this thing on my wrist. I bet I can.
0: I bet you can't outball him.
1: I bet you I can out-bowl him, too.
0: No.
1: I can out-anything Brian, except I can't out-tooth him.
0: Dan, why is he so in your head?
1: He's not in my head,
0: He lives rent-free in your head.
1: He does that, dude. I'm in his head, man. He's always bowling. Making jokes. I make one joke, you jump on me. He's always making Dan jokes.
0: Dan, what? Let's get something straight. I'm not jumping on you. I'm trying to add fuel to this fire. It's funny.
1: Zero chance he can hit a ball 320 yards. Zero.
0: It looks like we have... Will you put up 500?
1: For which contest?
0: For you versus him in a driving competition.
1: Absolutely.
0: He puts up 500, you put up 500, and we
1: and it's not Top Golf BS. No, it's a real driving range.
0: We go to a real country club and we hit 10 balls.
1: Yep.
0: And you got you
1: best ball?
0: Best ball.
1: Best ball.
0: That's best it. Ball. 10 balls. Shots. 10 shots. Take us 15 minutes.
5: Dan's going to have nine shanks and one 340-yarder.
2: Hey, as long as he wins.
1: I'm going to win.
5: It's a one-ball wins.
0: Can me and Jay be there?
1: Absolutely, dude. He's going to heckle and judge.
0: Can I tape it?
1: Absolutely.
0: Put it up on a...
1: Heckle and judge.
0: On a member-only gimmick?
1: Sure.
0: Hell yeah.
2: Heckle and judge.
0: Mommy, save this audio to present to Brian... Thursday.
1: 320 yards. I'd be surprised we went 320 feet.
0: Dan. What? Just settle down, well,
1: friend. He's got no muscle. He's like 5'2".
0: Okay. All right. All right.
2: Some more. He's going leaning in, Bubba.
0: Man, don't listen to Thursday's show, Dan. It's not going
6: to
0: be good.
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6: 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The Bubba the Love Sponge show returns after these words.

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9: Lummy, thank you to all the great people that are on chat and don't hate and troll the show, trying to wish harm and interruption of business for our brand. PayPal, Venmo, Cash App at the Bubba Army. And also thank you to the trolls that watch and decipher and judge and complain and file various community standard strikes. Thank you for that too, because in order to be able to do all that, you got to watch the entire show. So thank you for watching the entire show. Every viewing hour and minute counts for us. We get paid for that. You're making us money. Full steam ahead on the trollness. Appreciate you. Thank you. Lummy, here it is. I mean, you know, what is this? I don't even know how many times it's been. It's the broken record that we keep hearing, that even us as potential conservatives that may have voted for Donald Trump is I think the average person's probably getting kind of tired of this. And I think Dan may have said it yesterday. Dan, didn't you say, you know, we literally have to bomb these people into behaving?
10: Well, I mean, it seems like we have fatigue. There's absolutely fatigue. And it's the same story. They keep saying they're close to a deal, and then there's no deal. And so.
9: And then they say, I'm sorry. Let me interrupt you. They say, like, when we say we got the Strait of Hormuz handled, and then they say within an hour, no, you don't. No, you don't. We got it. And we're never letting go of it. So it goes like completely against what our, you know, what our president is kind of telling us. And this isn't Lummy, Eric Heary, $40 on the PayPal.
10: But Bubba, his current strategy goes against that thing you made me read, because according to that thing, we really want regime change, and this isn't the change we're looking for. We need to go one step further. So according to what you had me read,
9: Pete,
10: you would think that we would just keep bombing the top tier people until we get an administration leadership group that wants to listen.
9: That's what they might want you to think. I think my guy comes from what really needs to be done. Meaning, like, I don't know that Trump can keep hard selling regime change and get them to the table. Like, that's a deal breaker. But at the end of the day, we're probably going to sweep in like Venezuela and potentially get that if Pete's long-term plan as to why we started this initiative is valid in any way, shape, or form. That's what we are positioning for. That's what we need to happen, right? I mean, according to that, according to Pete's notes.
10: Yes.
11: The only one that has control of the Strait of Hormuz right now is the United States Navy. We have a blockade that's been infallible. It's a steel wall. And we let people in that we want to let in, and those people come in, and they've been coming in and they're going out. So it's actually open now. We do not let them go into Iran. They're not admitted into.
9: And see, here's the deal. I'd like to know, because we don't live there, and we can't. Like, you know, we could testify as to what's happening in Clearwater or Johns Pass or Port Tampa, because we can see it, you know, and American media could potentially, you know, could report on it. But I don't know that we know what's really happening in the Strait of Hormuz. I don't know how you cover it as CBS, NBC, Fox, CNN, because you can't send anybody necessarily over there because it's so volatile. So I don't know what's really going on.
12: They can track all the ships. That they actually do know a definitive number of ships that are going through the strait, what path they're taking. And there was a period of time where there were zero boats going through. And then there was that time where after they did it, Trump's like, you know, we've been having boats go through for a month and you guys didn't even know it. And so I think right now they're still having a limited amount of cargo ships going through the strait, through the path that's protected by the United States. I think that's what's quelling the spike in oil prices. But
9: oil prices, by the way, Jay, that you speak of today, up a lot.
12: Right.
9: Up $1 to $82. Let's not forget they were just down to
12: the average of the Biden administration was in the 80s.
9: But July 6th of this year, $68.
12: Oh,
9: I'm sorry. $68. and 50 cents, which was in July 6th. So today being, by the way, Hulk Hogan's heavenly birthday at August 11th would have been his 72nd birthday. Happy birthday, Hogan.
10: They're wrong. It's 73rd.
9: Is it 73rd?
1: Yeah, it is.
9: She's, you know what? We have, I think we have a mentally retarded Alexa.
1: We did.
12: AI and Alexa get things wrong all the time.
9: I know. I know.
11: The strait to go to Iran, but it's open for others. Now, a little bit complex because they will, on occasion, drop a mine. We find the mines. You know, we've mine swept the entire strait, as you probably maybe heard, maybe you didn't hear. But
9: I got to think, man, they're not liking this type of talk. Because, you know, they're saying they're in charge and they're never going to not be in charge. And we're saying they're not in charge. We got it. And we're the one policing it. So I would think that probably militarily wise, we're correct. Meaning, like, we have the ability to create a blockade and escort people through there. But, you know, they fundamentally are, you know, not agreeing. And so why would, if you're trying to negotiate this peace, you're on both ends of the spectrum, right? I mean, this is kind of non-negotiation. If we're saying, we got it, we got the blockade, we determine who goes through, and they're like, uh-uh, that's not the way it's going, well, you can't negotiate that, right? I mean, they fundamentally are on both sides of the fence. I don't know how you come to common ground there.
10: There isn't common ground. One's delusional and one's fact. I mean, Iran is not sending any boats in and out of Iran right now. That is fact. That's not happening.
11: We control the strait 100%. Now, can they make trouble? Yeah, they can make trouble. But they're broke. They have no money. You know, Iran is broke, totally broke. And they're not paying their soldiers. They have inflation of 300% as of last night.
9: I mean, we got them down. We just got to figure out how we can politically correct finish him off.
10: The political coup de grace.
9: Yeah.
12: We're bitching about 3.5% inflation. He just said they have 300% inflation.
9: Yeah.
11: And I heard 309%. So we'll see what happens.
9: Hold on. Let me. I got video killed the radio star playing on my other cert.
1: Oh, yeah.
9: Look who's on stage.
1: Hey,
9: look at that guy.
1: Oh.
9: Look at that. That's my guy right there. That's my guy. I was just looking at him like, that's my guy. You did a great job in that, Jay. You really did. All right, back to Trump.
11: Happens, but they've been bad for, they say 47. It's actually 50 now. You know, 47, they've been saying it for 3 years. But for 50 years, they've been the bully of the Middle East. What they've done is terrible. They've killed hundreds of thousands of people.
9: So what are we going to do about it? Like, that's an open question to anybody who wants an answer. What in the hell? We've established that they've been a bunch of dicks for 50 years. We've established that they don't want a negotiation. They've played all types of cute games when it comes to Strait of Hormuz, uranium enrichment, long range ballistic missiles. Like, they've played cute games with all of that. What's the end result? You know, Lemmy, what'd you send me here?
1: Well, then I sent you this, the Iranian foreign minister.
9: So now, Lemmy, this is actually yesterday.
1: Yeah,
9: At night, like 7:23 last night, well after Trump has already said what he said. Tehran says that the Strait of Hormuz won't be safe until the U.S. ends the blockade of Iranian ports. As long as the U.S. naval blockade remains in place. Now, Lemmy, who's this character?
1: That's the
12: foreign minister.
1: Foreign minister of Iran.
9: So, like, does he have standing to, you know?
1: He's kind of doing a lot of the negotiation.
9: Okay. Under U.N. General Assembly Resolution 3314. A naval blockade of this kind amounts to an act of aggression as long as the other U.S. violations continue, which I don't know what, I mean, I guess probably a long list of them. The necessary conditions. Seems like a lot of words for not so many words. Like, he's saying a lot, but it just says, you know, under normal conditions. Like, he had to say like a whole, like 10 words to get three Americans. Will not be in place for us to say that the Strait of Hormuz has become a safe waterway. So what's he saying there?
1: That until U.S. lifts their blockade, that the strait is closed.
9: Completely opposite of what kind of Trump said, right?
12: Yes.
1: Yeah.
9: I mean, like,
12: I'm kind of surprised, you know, you would think that Trump's instinct would be, I like negotiating. The people I'm negotiating with are making me look foolish. They continue to put themselves on the air. I mean, didn't we take the first couple rounds of leadership out pretty quickly?
9: Yeah.
12: I would have thought, you know, if you just look at what his instincts have habitually been, I'm just surprised that there haven't been more directed strikes toward the leadership. If he doesn't want to do the mass bombing, then it just kind of surprises me. You know, I don't know what his military advisors are telling him to do, but it's just it looks foolish to just continue to do the same thing. And if you are the art of the negotiation, which I do believe he's fantastic at, you need someone. It's like trying to volley playing tennis with someone that can't play tennis. There's no volley. And so if you're trying to negotiate with someone that never negotiates and can never negotiate and be trustworthy, then it just surprises me that his gut's not to try to find somebody else within the country that's willing to negotiate. Now, the counter to that is that they want to try to let these economic sanctions, which are really starting to have an impact on the population and the people that are fighting the war, to let those economic sanctions take effect, because that may create the change in the leadership and the administration in Iran that you want. It's a real difficult thing to say. You know, I don't know which one's the right one, but those are kind of the situations we're in right now. We can't pull out.
9: None of which is healthy, and it doesn't look favorable for a negotiation that either are going to live with. It looks like we're in a kind of a quagmire, kind of a stagnant, you know, stagnant.
12: Yeah, you know, we should just say we're not going to negotiate anymore with them right now. We're keeping the strait blockade open, and this is where we are right now. Our economic sanctions will take effect within the next X amount of time, and this isn't going to be a long ended up war. We're not going to send troops in. We're not going to continue bombing them. We've destroyed their military. We're going to control the Straits of Hormuz,
9: and we're pulling out, except for to be the police of the Hormuz. We're out.
12: This economic sanctions are going to take effect, and eventually there'll be a change, and there'll be somebody that wants to negotiate in goodwill with us.
9: Right, and let the people make the change so that they can make their life better, because we can boa constrict them right down to zero if we want, while not having to do it necessarily militarily, other than policing the street.
1: Jay, couldn't we arm all their civilians? Or not all of them, but a lot of them?
9: We've done it before.
1: I know, yeah.
12: Yeah.
9: The Iran-Contra.
12: I mean, the answer is yes, you could.
9: Remember Rappin' Ronnie Reagan came in, Lummi, and threw Oliver North, gave all the Contras guns and stuff.
12: My favorite surf break in the world is 8 kilometers south of the Nicaraguan border, named after Ollie North, Ollie's Point, because when they were doing the Iran-Contra affair,
9: and he took the fall for Reagan too. Yeah,
12: I cannot recall.
9: He was like MJ.
12: He was MJ before MJ. He did it in a stud way.
9: When we return, man, this has been something. Dan, when did you and your brothers come up with it was literally very early on our relationship when you guys started spewing it, the two and talking deal, and you guys have been
10: 25 years,
9: yeah,
10: about. I mean, since the beginning of the internet, we had that two and talking sign up.
12: My kid's 19, and we were at the beginning end of it, so it's been well over 20 years.
10: Yeah, I love how for so many years people called me a quack, because I'm just a stupid plastic surgeon trying to get into the science of vaccines.
9: Oh, did you intercept
10: COVID
9: some Brian texts? Oh, my God.
10: Yes.
9: Sorry. I'm supposed to see those, Danny.
10: But it's amazing. You know, the things I said 5 years about years ago about
9: 20,
10: COVID.
9: 12, true.
10: Were 100% right. 100, well, I said zero wrong.
12: No, you're right.
10: And the stuff I said about vaccines is all right.
9: Well,
10: and my biggest target on the vaccines is what he's targeting now, Hep B.
9: Anyway,
10: that's the center.
9: Yesterday, President Trump signed an executive order Monday laying out new recommendations for childhood vaccinations. Now, you don't have to necessarily agree with Dan's stance on COVID, although it's now looking like it was 100% right. But that's fine. Let's take the COVID situation out of the equation. For well over 20 years, way before COVID, Dan and his brother Steve and Jay, they actually at one time had twoandtalking.com.
12: Yep.
9: And they really felt adamant. And at that time, you know, it was mercury-based Thimerosal preservatives that were causing the issue. And Dan and Steve and Jay kind of went on a big campaign and really were the only persons that were really shouting this very loudly to new parents that you don't need to have your kids loaded up with vaccinations. And in fact, the most recent child that's been born into our little family would have been Walker. And Ashley and Lummy both used the Diaco's recommendations on vaccinations.
1: Yes.
9: And got a ton of blowback and resistance at the hospital when Walker was born. They wanted to load him up with all the vax. And Ashley and Lummy said, nope. And Dan gave them a list of what they needed to get and the increments that they needed to get them. And when we come back, it looks like you guys were 20 years ahead of the whole situation, as now we got the president that is that signed into law the new recommendations for childhood vaccinations. And, you know, Dan, you guys are to be commended because you were the only ones, nobody else. And they called you a quack and that you're not a pediatrician. You're a stupid plastic surgeon. If we're talking about boobs, great. But don't tell me how to vax my kid.
1: That sounded like the doctor at the hospital Walker was born at when I had Walker.
9: Tell him if he needs to do a nose job, great. But to keep his nose out of the vaccination game.
12: They shamed my wife out of the pediatrician's office in sobbing tears, telling her she was a horrible mother for not vaccinating my son who was born with a kidney disease and had half his kidney removed at 6 months old. And they were telling her, you must do these things. And we knew better. And so she went out in the car and she sobbed and she called me and we found the new doctor. And you remember Dr. Berger, David Berger in Tampa Bay. He's a holistic pediatrician, MD. He's a scientist that believes in, we're not anti-vax. It's called responsible vaccination.
9: Two and talking.
12: Responsible vaccination.
9: We'll get to that next.
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0: commercial that we ran, and I've been I got kind of down a couple landscaping rabbit holes on YouTube, different landscapers, and I swear to God, I follow like three of them. And the reason why I follow them, one is because they're badass landscapers, and I like, you know, watching guys do badass landscaping. They're pretty proficient with their, how they can use their weed whacker for an edger, and all three, the one thing they have in common, swear to God, not even trying to make this up, is they all have skags. And so, like, you can almost tell the real commercial guys compared to the commercial guys that still have residential units, like an X-Mart or a Bad Boy or a Toro, you know, so, you know, something of that residential caliber, and they don't have a skag. Like, skags are like the Ferraris, or like you know, the most well-built, handcrafted, made in America, Mayville, Wisconsin, under the leadership of my buddy Randy and his assistant, the glue, Maria. They're just the quality in skag, from the thickness of their mowing deck to just, I was looking at this one YouTube channel that rated zero turn and stand behind mowers, and skag was like number one by a large margin. It had a little bit to do, and I don't know quite what I'm talking about here, other than the hydrostatic drive that they use. Like most mowers use like a lesser quality hydrostatic drive that drives the wheels and the blades, whereas skag uses like the best one that can go like up to 3,000 or 4,000 hours before it even, like, you can buy a, you, here's the one good thing about skag, and I kept seeing this too, is that the resale value of skags are just through the roof, because their hydrostatic drives and some of the really beefy commercial parts that they use are just far superior than the junk transmissions and others that like Exmark and Toro and all those jokers use. Skag uses the more beefier, heavier duty or hydrostatic lines and transmissions and things like that. And so if you're a landscaper, buy a skag, because when you sell that skag, the one guy was saying, like, it's not unheard of for a skag to go five or six thousand hours before it needs any type of major overhaul.
1: Oh, wow.
0: Whereas most mowers go like 1,500 miles, and you got to start replacing this and the deck and all that kind of deal.

0: you know, Eel River up there in Indiana, where my buddy Larry Plumber buys all of his Skag stuff. Just the great distributors of Skag. It's just, I know you carry other brands and stuff like that, but you know damn well, you know, what brand, one, makes the best equipment, and then what brand stands behind its product, and you know the PR that Randy and Maria, you know, they'll bring all their Skag dealers, because you know Randy's big time into NHRA. I think he's got like four teams.
1: Oh wow!
0: Yeah, he's got like four, maybe even five. I know he has Dave Richards. I know he has Justin Ashley. I know he has Wilkerson. I think he does something with the Erica Anders girl in Pro Stocks. You know, I think that Skag, and I haven't really researched it, but they have a division of Skag called Bluebird Turf. Bluebird Turf. I think it's a division within Skag that also makes mowers, too. I don't know what the difference between Skag and a Bluebird Turf is. There might be none, but Dave Richards drives the Bluebird Turf funny car, whereas the other ones drive the Skag Turf Tiger. So, Lummi, you've never been on my Skag, have you?
2: No, I will probably never get on it either.
0: I'm very stingy with my Skag.
2: I do not want to do anything.
0: One time Erica wanted to move it. It was outside and she just wanted to move it. I'm like, nope. Mm. Jay, I'm very Skag aggressive, just like Jay, and don't get mad at me, but you know, we travel in some of the same circles, like Terry from Preferred Automotive. So I get like Jay car type updates, and if there's one thing that Jay nobody's driving his cars. Jay's very car aggressive.
3: Dan drives all of them, but I don't let just random.
0: No, he can drive Dan them. Doesn't drive them, does he?
3: He does 100% of them.
0: How about Dan Candle?
3: She doesn't want to. I've offered every one of them to her, like, and she's like, I don't really care.
0: Stupid race cars. She I got my care. Raptor That's and my it. Land Rover. I don't need anything else there, That's, buddy.
3: She's happy to
0: just
3: have a truck.
0: Just take your Ferrari and rip it around the enclave all you want.
3: Yep.
0: I'm going shopping, buddy. No, I'm going to go out to Polk County and do some farming. That's what I'm going to do.
3: Gardening.
0: So anyway, Lummi, man, I'm very, very Skag aggressive, meaning I'm very Skag selfish. I just don't want people touching my Skag. I know I'd let Larry Plumber run it, and I'd let maybe that's about it.
3: Yeah, Pity's driven my Skag stuff.
0: Yeah, your Ferrari race cars is like my equivalent to my Skag Jackal and my Windstorm and my Zero Turn and my Cedar.
3: Yeah.
0: So anyway, Lummi, anybody that's interested in any Skag stuff, go to skag.com. And again, maybe check out that Bluebird Turf. I need to get a little bit more up to speed on the Bluebird Turf.
2: Yeah, it looks like it's more for like the commercial leasing options or rentals.
0: Oh, really?
2: But it's just as good as a Skag.
0: I think it's the same thing. They just painted a different color.
2: Pretty much.
0: But it might be maybe the leasing or it might be the lease back program that they have within the Skag deal. So they do it Bluebird Turf. I think Randy, I think Metalcraft of Mayville, Wisconsin, which is the parent company of Skag and Blue, I think they own a company called Versatran. Mm. And it that builds like flat like roll off flatbed wreckers. It's called Versatran. Will you look that up? I think Randy owns that too.
2: It is, yeah. Division of Metalcraft.
0: Yeah. Look at me. And it builds it builds like the kind of roll offs that like Steps and Bobby.
2: It looks like the one that Dr. Dan hit.
0: Yeah, well, yeah, they build that sort of thing. So I know of Versatran. I know of Skag, Bluebird Turf, and Lummi. I think they own a couple automation companies. Like they make parts for the U.S. military, and I think they have like a complete automated facility.
3: Wow.
0: Where you don't have to deal with a bunch of people call it in because they got too drunk from the Packers loss the night before. Listen, people in Wisconsin, like the Packers will control their lives. So like if the Packers play Sunday night football and they lose, there's a lot of people that call in sick Monday for being too drunk. Or like the people adjust their work schedule around the Packers winning or losing. I used to do it. Remember, Lummi? I would not. If the Packers lost, I wouldn't even come to work the next day if they played Monday Night Football. And they let me do it. No wonder I got fired.
4: Effective immediately, my administration is recognizing gold standard childhood vaccine recommendations for only 11 core vaccinations against the most serious and dangerous diseases, along with the MMR, which hopefully will be split up You have the MMR. We want

0: in three separate vaccinations.
1: Man, Jay, this almost like completely mirrors what your family has been saying for 20 plus year.
2: True.
1: And at one time, you guys actually even maintained a website called Two and Talking.
2: Yep.
1: And you guys and Dan's, you know, medical expertise and what have you, you and your legal arenas and the things that you've seen over the years, and Stephen, you guys came up with Two and Talking, and that was to get, you know, to stagger your kids' vaccinations.
2: Right.
1: And they don't need to even really start the process until they're two or talking.
3: So that you can ask them how they're feeling. And you can gauge what's happening.
1: Right. And never more than one a day.
3: One at a time.
1: Never when the kid has a cold or doesn't feel so good.
3: That's right.
1: Never Hep B. Dan used to say, unless your kid's getting
3: at birth. Because that's when they try to give it. They try to give it within three hours of birth.
2: Yeah.
1: They try to give your kid that's less than 6 hours old a Hep B and an HPV shot. One is warts that you can only get through sexual transmission, and the other one's hepatitis B, which you only get through three ways: getting a tattoo from a dirty needle, sharing needles, or anal sex. So Dan used to say, when we would have a medical segment, people would call up and say, hey man, you know, getting ready to have a kid next week, but we want to get ahead of this curve. You know, what's your vaccination deal? I hear you guys say, and Dan would say, go to twoandtalking.com. And the guy's like, yeah, well, we just had our kid and they're trying to give him a Hep B. And Dan would say, listen, unless your kids have an anal sex, getting a tattoo, or sharing needles, you don't need the Hep B until maybe he's like 12 or 13 or something. And he doesn't need the HPV anytime soon either. And they called Dan and his brothers quacks. What a bunch of quacks. Well, now the president has signed into law exactly what they've been spreading for a long time. I'm proud of you guys.
3: Thank you.
1: And who started that? Was it Dan that started it?
3: Stephen and Gary Kompothakis got very involved in autism.
1: Which is 1-800-ASK-GARY.
3: Dr. Gary
1: Kompothakis.
3: Kompothakis. So right. Stephen and Dr. Gary, believe it or not, 25 years ago, health insurance didn't cover autism. There was exclusions for pre-existing. There was no autism-like spectrum. And as much as people think we're MAGA, we supported Charlie Crist and we supported Alex Sink. And so Charlie Crist was the governor at the time, and Stephen and Dr. Gary lobbied to get health insurance to cover autism. And they were successful, and Florida was one of the first states in the nation that did that. Through that process, Stephen became educated through Gary's real-life experience in having markedly autistic children who had been giving multiple vaccinations on the same day when they were sick. And it was, oh, well, we can catch them up on vaccines while they're here. And so it was a traumatic issue in his life. He was very, very opinionated about it. He's a doctor, by the way, a chiropractor and a scientist, and he can analyze articles and literature
1: for
3: himself. And
1: he's fluent, and he can get word out.
3: And anyone who has a child knows that the person who knows the child the best is the mother. And when you have a mother, and there's scores of stories of mothers talking about their children who could track and could follow and could listen, and you'd snap and they'd look at their hand and they say the moment the shot was given, it was like a light went out and the children's behavior changed. And so it was anecdotal evidence at the time, and it was taboo, but we've never been anti. It's always been safe, one at a time. And so when he says MMR, that's mumps, measles, and rubella, and he's saying let's split those up
1: into three different shots.
3: Let's split those up and let's give it a more reasonable schedule for a child, because he talks about the innocence of the child, to protect the child.
1: Here we go.
0: Given at separate times.
1: See, occasionally he'll do something good.
0: Together there could be a possibility they're quite lethal. And separately, it looks like they are not at all lethal, but just very effective. So the MMR, we want to have separate visits, separate times.
1: Which is almost to the letter of what you guys have been saying for 20 plus years.
0: Vaccine being broken into three separate single doses and vaccines being administered in separate visits. For example, at 1 year, you should have five separate visits for vaccines rather than getting them all in the same day.
3: There it is.
1: There it is. That's Amen. Been one of your guys' oh that's been one of your guys' number one talking points.
3: Separate. There's never been a study. That's the thing, is every time it's like, this has been studied and it's been ruled out. Show me one study that shows the effects of multiple vaccinations being given to the same child at the same day. There are none. And that's what he's saying. Common sense is what he's saying.
1: Yep.
0: So this early on, and I've seen proof of it, where they have a vaccination that looks like the size of a bottle of soda poured into a little child's body. And bad things happen in many too many cases, because this is an explosion. This is an epidemic. So at year
1: and one, we're doing it to ourselves.
0: One, you should have five separate visits for vaccines rather than giving them all in the same day.
3: Right.
0: Very importantly,
1: By the way, age one, not day one. There's a big distinction there, because day one, they want to start loading them up. Lummy will tell you he's the most recently for to have a child. They want to load him up.
2: Yeah.
1: Lummy and Ashley got into a verbal altercation at hours after she'd just popped out Walker. Like, poor thing wants to battle it out with the doctors. And they're like, no.
3: I hovered over Trey and Sage like they and told everyone, I'm a lawyer, do not touch that child with a vaccination. I made sure over and over and over. And I can't imagine not being a lawyer and having to deal with the turmoil of the hospital. It must have been horrible, Lummy.
2: Oh, it was, especially during COVID time. They made you feel really stupid at that point.
3: Were they trying to also give her like a COVID shot and Walker a COVID shot, like as an infant?
2: No, it was just before the COVID shot came out. So, but it was he's got to be covered on everything else.
0: Vaccinations for hepatitis B, COVID-19, and influenza, among others, are no longer recommended for all children. In addition, this executive order directs the Attorney General to advance legal challenges against states that violate children's rights to religious or medical vaccination exemptions, for the exemptions. Other countries with high vaccination rates without mandates for school. Now, what we do is, other countries have very high vaccination rates, and they have not had, and they don't have, it's without mandates for school. Parents can still choose to give their children all of the vaccinations if they wish. Up to the parents. We're making recommendations that are strong, but it's up to the parents if they wish, and they will be covered by insurance. However, this updated recommendation finally aligns the United States with other advanced and developed nations around the world. More importantly, it aligns us with common sense and knowledge.
3: You know, that's an important distinction, because what he just said there is any parent that wants to continue with the current schedule may do so at their discretion, and it will be covered by insurance.
1: Right.
3: So when we hear in the next 48 hours how he's taking away vaccines from people and he's taking away parents' choice, not true.
1: When we return, Howard Stern's SiriusXM channel in grave danger of being dropped amidst their layoffs and the major shakeup. They're saying where they're going to probably pull 101 and just it makes sense. You know, back when you had a little more programming, you could absolutely have 101. And 101 represented, you know, that's where I did my show. Scotty Farrell did his. And then they would do some ancillary shows on 101, including playing some old Stern, you know, best ofs. And then they would replay. They had a whole schedule. 101 was, you know, was a whole channel within itself that was Howard, but yet different than Howard. That's where I lived. That's where Scotty lived. That's where Riley? Remember
2: Riley,
1: the guy?
2: Yeah, right. The Jackie the Joke hunt.
1: Yeah, you know, so, you know, I think Jay Thomas did a show on there. You know, there was a lot of good programming on both. 100 was all Howard all the time, and then 101 was Howard's handpicked talent, and then more Howard when we weren't on. Well, I think that ship has sailed, and I have an opinion about it. And again, I'm just gonna go ahead and say that I wasn't currently blackballed, and what's that called, persona non grata.
3: Mm-hmm.
1: I wish that I wasn't the bad guy and that I wasn't perceived as a problem, and maybe I did all this to myself. Maybe I did, but I think in this particular instance I didn't.
3: Have you remedied yourself though? Now, have you proven yourself as capable of handling it? Of course you have.
1: Yeah, and you know, And here's the thing. Howard and I are really good friends. He always sends me a birthday card. He always sends me a Christmas card. He always, asks about Tyler. We don't have a phone relationship. We have an email relationship, but I can get a hold of him. He can get a hold of me. We always, return, send pleasantries, and I think about him, and we correspond somewhat. I really think that he could go to bat for me. I really think he could.
3: He's stepping out?
1: Yeah, as he's stepping out, there's not been any other personality that has remained in his good graces, that has never talked an ill word about him, in the midst of him changing a little bit and kind of redoing a different program and being more of an interview-based, interviewing very, very, very A-list celebrities type show, and the women and the games and some of the tomfoolery that we both used to do, we don't do anymore. But, I think, Howard, I think there's only one personality that's ever been under your umbrella that, one, once they were let go, continue to support you and never spoke an ill word. And that's where I will be for the rest of my career. Like, I don't have anything bad to say about you. In fact, I am appreciative in the stage that you gave me for 5 years because I wouldn't be where I am today without having developed the global thumbprint that you allowed me to do. That being said, as you, are now doing one show a week, post Labor Day, and I think, 100 shows a year, and you're wrapping it up, I think everybody would agree. And I think, Howard, this is your last deal. I don't think after your 3-year contract is up that you'll stay with SiriusXM, but I think SiriusXM wants to stay in business still. But I don't think that they have anybody that has been anointed by you, handpicked by you, and whose current audience and former, meaning those that have left you, could digest as a replacement to you. Nobody can replace you.
3: Right.
1: Nobody will ever be able to emulate what you have done in this industry. You're the greatest of all time, period. End of conversation, there's not a close second. But if SiriusXM wants to retain that P1 that has since left you because you've gotten older and you've gracefully changed your show into what you want it to be, and that has upset some people that have left, the hardcore longshoremen and the truckers and things like that that used to be your P1s might not be P1s anymore. And, the people that have stuck around, that I think there's only one personality that you've ever groomed or hired or given an opportunity to that could potentially step in and your audience be familiar with them and know that they're a protege of you and they're appreciative of you and will continue to, honor you while they do a show, meaning me. I do a show that I think your people would like. I'm more like you than anybody else currently in content, whether it be terrestrial radio or digital streaming content. And not only am I more like you, but I was crafted and taught and somewhat learned the trade from you. You were my teacher. You were my mentor. You handpicked me and my guys, and I'll be forever grateful. Now, I'm not saying do the right thing, but would you consider putting a word in for me post you leaving to carry on the brand, if you will? Because I don't think current Sirius management likes me at all. They love you, as they should. You've made them a lot of money. You've made a lot of money. But I think that I can move the needle. I think I can retain what you got, get back some of what you lost, while maintaining somewhat the type of content you do. I mean, if you just Google or ChatGPT the greatest shock jocks in radio history, you're number one. I'm number four.
2: There you go.
1: I should be two.
3: Mm-hmm.
1: But I'm number four.
3: Who's two and three?
1: I think Opie and Anthony and Rush Limbaugh.
3: Okay, dude. So, I mean, that's fine.
1: But yeah, I'll take four.
3: I mean, top five.
1: I'm going to get into this, but it's not a plea to Howard, but like the Scott Greensteins and the Jared Fox and the people, you know, the Ross Zapins. Like, you guys are signing these $100 million podcasting contracts with the Conan O'Briens and the Call Her Daddies and the Bateman, the Jason Batemans. And you guys are signing $100 million.
2: Really?
1: Yeah, they're signing $100 million contracts to Kevin Hart and to these guys. And at the end of the day, let's not forget the person that put Sirius, not XM, because before the Sirius and XM merger, it was just Sirius and XM. Sirius had Howard and Bubba. XM had Opie and Anthony. Then they merged and had us all. But before that, before the merger, the guy that you were all in, you put all your chips in, was Howard Stern. And you have rode that. You've rode that horse to where you are today at 33, 34, 35 million subscribers, and a lot of it is attributed to Howard. Why wouldn't you? You can't reinvent the wheel with podcasting. Podcasting's not the same as live, high on a high wire, spontaneous, male-skewing, terrestrial-sounding content. Nothing emulates that. Podcasting doesn't.
3: No.
1: Only a guy that comes from the hopper of Howard Stern can emulate that. Me. Why can't you give me a chance? Why? What do you have to lose? I'm not going to be $100 million. Give me one. Give me $1 million. That's all you paid me back in the day was $1 million. Pay me what you used to pay me. And let me come in and honor Howard post his retirement and put on a show that is similar to what he used to do.
3: Does Sirius XM give their talent points ever?
1: No. No. Okay. No.
3: Not even like on their channel?
1: No.
3: Okay.
1: We'll get it. I got into a lot of it now.
2: Yeah.
1: We'll close it out next.
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1: It's a sign. The end times are here. Ultra-powerful hurricanes, tsunamis, massive earthquakes, and Bubba, the love sponge.
2: Sorry.
0: Jay in for Dan to the top of the hour. Thank you, Jay. Appreciate you. This is the story that I was referring to earlier. Howard Stern's SiriusXM archive is reportedly on the chopping block. The radio icon Howard 101, Channel 101, is in grave danger of being dropped entirely, according to the source. It makes sense. Just concentrate on 100. You know, they're trying to report this as a bad thing. It's actually a good thing. Like, it's smart. It's nimble. It's strategic. It's cost effective. You know, there's only one Howard. He only has one personality now, not a bunch. So he only needs one channel. Stern 72 currently runs the dedicated SiriusXM channels, Howard 100, home to his live shows and new content, and Howard 101, which airs his old shows and clips spanning his 20-year history. I think they still run a lot of our stuff on there. I don't think, they have the right to run our standalone shows, but any time that we were on Howard's show, I think they run that a lot.
3: Yes.
0: But they can't run any of my standalone shows when I was on SiriusXM because, unlike Howard, he owns his own content now, but when we were negotiating with SiriusXM at 05, we're like, no, you... What we produce on your airwaves, we own. We will license it back to you for the term of the deal. But after we leave, you can't play nothing. We own it all. And Howard couldn't believe he had to pay like $3 or $4 million to CBS to get his archives. Oof. And Tom Bean had cut that deal in 94 for me. A lot of the staff were laid off in the first round that worked for his 101 channel, a source said. Of the cuts made by the show in February, per the report, those staffers thought since it was a channel focused on Howard's legacy with historical clips and interview, it would be the home of archives moving forward. No, Howard 100 can now run the live show when he does one and play the historical clips when he's not there, along with the wrap-up show and a couple other things. According to the outlet, these employees had assumed that even if Stern eventually retired, the archivable channel and their jobs would live on. No, it's not the way it works, my friend. As he starts paring down his staff because he doesn't need as many, he also doesn't need an additional channel. He only needs one. So anyway, it goes on to say, you know, blah, blah, blah.
3: Yeah.
0: And then now this is the news. Well, not the new. She's been around for quite a while. She was not there when I was there. I think her name is Jennifer. Is it Jennifer Waltz?
3: Witz.
0: Jennifer Witz. She's the CEO of SiriusXM. Maybe she'll lead some insight as to what their strategic post-Howard planning needs to be. They certainly need to look into that. They certainly need to be planning for that, or maybe they are. Maybe they think that, you know, maybe they think that Jason Bateman and Conan O'Brien and Call Her Daddy and these other, you know, what's it, nine figure contracts they're cutting with these podcasters is a way to potentially, you know, replace Howard. Why wouldn't you replace Howard with somebody that's Howard-like? And his entire audience is familiar with and he handpicked when he needed to fill afternoon drive in his on his channel. Who did he pick? Me.
2: You.
3: I'm joined now by the CEO.
0: Why, if that guy's available, why wouldn't you get him? Oh, because you hate me. And I don't know why.
3: Oh,
0: I feel like Robin Leach. And I don't know why. Well, I know why. I don't know why.
3: SiriusXM, Jennifer Witz. Jennifer, thanks so much for being here today in Sun Valley.
4: Thank you. It's great to be here.
3: So the Alnico Conference has historically been a place for deal making. And there has been a lot of conversation about whether you might merge with your rival, iHeartMedia.
0: Yeah, I heard, Lummi, that they're thinking about merging with iHeartMedia. They already cut a deal with Odyssey to carry some local sports stations that the Odyssey terrestrial company has, and it potentially, there's rumors within the radio industry and the satellite space that iHeart and SiriusXM may merge.
3: And there have been reports that there are early deal talks in the works. Have you been having talks with them or other potential partners here?
4: So I'm not going to.
0: I kind of like the backdrop. If that's, I don't think that's a green screen. I think that's actually in the wood. Like that's,
2: I think so.
5: It looks like Montana.
0: That's beautiful.
5: Or God, man.
0: How would they even have internet service out there?
5: And I'd be happy not to have it.
4: A comment, of course, on market speculation. But there's a lot of great folks here this week that I'm excited to connect with. Media CEOs, tech CEOs, auto manufacturer CEOs.
0: How about calling Tom Bean up? How about that, Jennifer? Let's call him up. Let's get a deal going.
4: It's really the spontaneous conversations that I find almost the most valuable. I feel really good about our business today. We are executing across the three core priorities that we set out when we reset our strategy in late 2024. And I love the assets that we have at SiriusXM today.
3: So your stock is down about 50% over the past 3 years, but year to date, it is up.
0: Hold on. Did you say their stock's down 50%?
2: Yeah. Since she's been the CEO.
3: 40% on improving cash flow, record low churn. How much more do you think you can drive improvement and continue to turn around the stock?
4: I mean, it's really about execution. And again, we reset.
0: It's about putting it's about putting personalities in there that people will pay a subscription to listen to. And I've already established that I can do that.
4: Strategy in late 2024. We have three core priorities and we are delivering against each one of those. So we're improving the subscriber experience at SiriusXM and the overall subscription business and economics by focusing on our core in-car audiences. On the
0: Hold on.
5: What?
0: No, hold on.
5: Huh?
0: Core, I picked it up, nobody else did because I know what I'm listening to. They're trying to expand where they had their biggest fall off were in-car, in-truck, people that are in their vehicle, you know, that are truckers and are salesmen and spend an extraordinary amount of time in their car, or their truck, or their vehicle. That's where they've had their biggest drop-off. Do you know who the... Actually, while I worked for Howard, I had the highest call volume of any other channel on the network, and the majority of that were from people in their vehicles.
5: Mm-hmm.
0: People didn't call me from their home. They called me from their vehicles. If you want somebody to come, if your positioning statement is to build your core in-car audience, how am I not at the top of your list?
5: Well, is that her core? The question.
0: Hold on
5: is
0: here.
4: Focusing on our core in-car audiences.
0: Oh, yes. Focusing on our core in-core audiences.
4: On the ad side of the business, we continue to build that and grow our business.
0: Okay, I have nothing to do with the ad side.
4: Especially with our new YouTube partnership. We're now reaching...
0: Oh, YouTube. If I'm already on that deal.
4: 255 million listeners across the U.S. and Canada. And then we're driving efficiencies across the company, and that's helping drive profitability and ultimately free cash flow generation. So we have a lot of confidence in the momentum that we're seeing.
0: Now, I'm not trying to say anything bad about Miss Jennifer, but it sounds like a bunch of Wall Street jargon.
5: Mm.
0: And if you really want somebody that can move the needle for your in-car core, I'm the guy. Like, I'm not even trying to be, like, you know, humble about it. I've been doing this for 40 plus years. I know I'm the guy.
4: That is helping us drive our multi-year transformation and value creation strategy.
0: Please. Come on. Are you talking to a hedge fund guy? Or are you talking to...
4: our multi-year transformation and value creation strategy.
3: One of the things that you've been addressing is this concern over the past couple of years of shrinking annual revenue, declining subscribers. 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
0: Well, we paid $100 million to Call Her Daddy. We paid $110 million to Conan O'Brien. We paid $100 million to Kevin Hart. Paid $100 million to Justin Bateman.
5: Those really shows not just are hard about to listen to.
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0: They're podcasting.
5: Right, it's not a commute. It's not a good commuter listen. If you're in your car doing something, it's not a great commuter listen.
0: Yeah, they don't take callers.
4: Subscription business overall. And so for us, the metrics we watch are engagement and customer satisfaction and retention. And we're seeing improvements across all three of those areas. And it has everything to do with the improvements we are making with 360L, which is our core product in the car, better and enhanced content across the board with more sports content, comedy and music channels. And then things like companion subscriptions that actually expand engagement across listeners throughout the household. And all of that is translating through to better subscription business metrics, like better ARPU and subscription revenue growth overall.
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0: We've been in the podcast space. Even though we're in the satellite space, we now are doing podcasting.
4: Podcast business since 2020 when we bought Stitcher, and we've seen a lot of change, whether it's investment, contraction, investment, and...
0: You didn't hear her say we have a lot of growth.
2: No.
0: In their podcast business. No. Now, did you?
4: We've been disciplined throughout this period in working with the partnerships that make the most sense for us. So
0: we've been disciplined during this period is talk for where we've lost our ass and we're trying to navigate through it.
4: We're focused on an open ecosystem and distribution, and the partners that we work with, the creators, we're helping them build their audiences and their businesses. So we have...
0: Why don't you hire somebody that's got an established audience and business?
4: Industry-leading monetization, in part because we offer them distribution across every platform where it makes sense. And some other platforms are taking a more exclusive approach, and we found that open distribution makes the most sense for...
0: Yeah. You know what? She said nothing. She said nothing there.
5: Corporate jargon.
0: Yeah.
5: You know how many people joined Sirius after Howard signed his deal in 2006?
0: About 6 to 8 million.
5: 20 million listeners.
0: 20 million.
5: And right now, their total amount of listeners is 34. Exactly, 34.3.
0: Yeah.
5: That's crazy.
0: You know what? If you want to retain some of those that signed up for Howard,
5: that's nuts.
0: You bring in Howard's guy.
5: Yeah.
0: You don't bring in Justin Bateman. You don't bring in Conan O'Brien. You don't bring in Kevin Hart. You bring in Bubba the Love Sponge. That's my name.
5: Which, by the way, some of those subscriptions included you, because I bought a lifetime subscription as a result of you joining the show.
0: What are you saying, Lummy?
6: Oh, they just signed Mel Robbins.
0: Who?
6: For $32 million.
0: Who?
6: Mel Robbins, the motivational speaker.
0: Oh, that's great. That's just great. Great.
6: That's their one big
0: great
5: that
0: show.
5: Sounds like I want to listen to The Morning Commute.
0: Mel Robbins.
6: Yes.
5: Tell me how bad my life sucks.
0: For $32 million. Mel Robbins has never done a day on a high wire live, you know, terrestrial and or streaming content program. I don't know that Mel Robbins has ever done a day on the live high wire that Howard and I walk on every program. That makes it way different than podcasting, that makes it way different than Mel Robbins motivational speaking, makes it way different than the Call Her Daddy chick. It's just different. And you got 20 million people that signed up for that particular sliver that you guys don't have anymore once he leaves, unless you'd sign me up. I'm the only guy that has any type of remnants of what Howard does.
6: This ain't Mel Robbins' show.
0: Thanks.
7: It's not what you think.
8: What?
9: What?
8: Since when?
7: Actually, it's much less.
8: Much less.
7: Bubba the Love Sponge show returns after these words.

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3: So, Portnoy got into the WNBA a little bit. Now, this is, I think, what he's talking about a little bit. And remember, you know, the Carrington, the Don, how do you say her name? Donjana Carrington.
4: Yeah,
3: had a flagrant, had a flagrant foul on Sophie Cunningham. It was deemed a flagrant 2 foul, which caused an automatic ejection from the game. And then the Carrington chick that played for the Chicago team, tweeted white privilege. That, you know, that she was, that's why the call was made the way it was. It was white privilege. Here's, is it Stephanie White, the head coach from the Fever? This bitch should be fired. And watch Caitlin Clark to the right, her left, our right, put her head down. When Stephanie White is asked about the flagrant 2 foul on Sophie Cunningham from Carrington, here's what she says, and watch Caitlin Clark.
5: It's about Nay is that she's going to play her butt off, man. She's going to compete. Nobody's going to go walking in for a layup. And so I don't oppose the hard foul, but I also don't think that she intentionally went for the net.
3: Man, I mean,
6: the nonverbals couldn't be screaming anymore.
3: I mean, like, Stephanie White, like, are you just trying to?
6: She had to cover her face to listen to that.
3: Yeah.
7: Point. Stephanie White, I've been a defender, the coach of the Fever. Get her out of there. Get her out of there. Fire her ass today.
3: Yeah, exactly.
7: I don't want her back on that bench. Stop defending the other players. Right. When do you ever see, in like the NBA, a coach not defend their own players? She hasn't done it with Caitlin when Caitlin got punched in the throat. She didn't do it. I don't care if you agree with it or not. You're wrong. But it starts to make me think you care more about the overlying social issues and not pissing off other people in the league. This isn't politics. Your player got assaulted. Mm-hmm. Defend your player in the press conference. Be like, yeah, that was a dirty play. She should have hit the showers. She acts like she's the coach of the other team. I don't care if she's the best X's and O's when she's not. Get her the hell out of there. Either defend your players or get lost. This would be like the bad boy Pistons playing the Celtics or the Bulls, and they're killing Jordan, and Phil Jackson gets up there and be like, they're just playing hard. We have no
3: problem. He's exactly right.
7: That is absolutely
3: exactly right.
8: I'm not defending White.
7: Stephanie White, I don't even know how she goes up there with a straight face. This is your team.
6: Right.
7: Do you want them murdered? Do you want them killed? 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
6: Wow.
3: This goes on and on, Lovey. 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
1: Mike, and you can go to Side Splitters Comedy, Wesley Chapel, and see who's there. And they got, and Dan, here's the deal. They'll, not only do you get a seat, but then they also serve you, like, they, you know, food, like pizza, pretzel bites, french fries, hamburgers, chicken wings, chicken fingers. Like, so, like, they, while the comedians are up there.
2: It's like Burns for merch credit.
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0: Tuesday, August 11th, 2026. The Bob the Love Sponge Show, originating from, well, a suburb of Tampa, Florida. Our very own Klim compound, which I think we're working out the kinks of. Listen, we've only been here, what? What was our first day here? Do we know that? I'm sure we could figure it out.
1: Yes.
0: Like what our first official day was. Was it like May? June? Macho, you might.
1: It was June. It was right after Memorial Day.
0: It wasn't the Tuesday after Memorial Day?
1: Yes.
0: That was our first day?
1: Yes.
0: So that gives us June, July. We're just now approaching our third month. Seems like we've been here longer.
1: It does.
0: Kinda, a little bit. Did we get the Creative Loafing voting link to all platforms? I know Gary was working on it.
1: Yes, it's on all platforms.
0: Thank you, Gary, for being so attentive yesterday. I appreciate you. Thank you. Dr. Dan, how is Sunday, Monday. Like day three or four of the healing process. Is it starting to itch?
2: It itches. It's getting better, but it still hurts. And my hand keeps swelling up.
0: Because usually you're on the advice side of somebody who has stitches and they're itching. Very rarely, I can't think of very many times you've had stitches through your various mishaps, but you have. Mm-hmm. The doctor will tell you if it's itching, that means it's healing. Is that like a doctor, you know, like that's like what a doctor's advice is what causes that?
2: I think it's your sensation comes back. It starts getting a little bit irritated. So my nerve sensations are coming back, but I'm still got a numb spot. I'll be all right.
0: A numb spot.
2: It's just annoying.
0: Yeah. Thank God it didn't. Maybe potentially happen on the other side. Like, I gotta think that just as far as the way we're built, that your forearms are pretty rugged in the fact that, like, you can do, like, you know, like if that were to be on the other side of your forearm, like in the other side of your arm, I gotta think that could be more catastrophic.
2: Like the inside part,
0: yes.
2: The thin part?
0: Instead of being on the
2: hairy
0: top,
2: part.
0: The tops, no, the unhairy part.
2: That's what I'm saying, yeah. The, as opposed to the hairy part. Yeah, the hairy part's got thick skin.
0: Completely opposite of where yours is now on the back side of your arm.
2: Right.
0: Like, that's like, that meat there, for lack of a better term, doesn't seem nearly as rugged as your forearm meat.
2: It's not. And I got both forearms. I mean, both forearms hit. So I got a bruise and a cut on my right arm, too.
0: But not like the left side. Not a big golf divot.
2: No, not like a giant chunk.
0: But I squeezed your hand yesterday, and it seems like you had full strength and movability and things like that. Like, you know, this wouldn't hinder your suturing or anything like that. You know, it may make it sore or it may get more tiresome. But thank God that it didn't really hinder your hand, because, I mean, your hands are everything.
2: Right.
0: I mean, like, the entire family freaks out when you're, well, I think you've actually been regulated to not using hedge trimmers anymore.
2: No, I can't use power tools.
0: You cannot, yeah.
2: Lawn equipment.
0: Yeah, yeah. I think maybe Steve would let you ride on a zero-turn mower, maybe.
2: Yeah, sure, I could do that.
0: Potentially. And when's the last time you did something like that? Because I got to tell you, I know you're a guy's guy, and, like, if you came to the track, I could teach you how to excavate and run a mini skid steer and stuff like that. I think you kind of are built, you're kind of wired that way. I think you would like, you know.
2: I do like stuff like that. And Kirk Morgan has a little bit of a front loader that he let me play with once.
0: Yeah, those
2: about 5 years ago.
0: Do you know, I forget, I think there are a couple, like maybe, I don't know how many there are in the United States, but they got these companies that have like big equipment, like graders and excavators and front end loaders and backhoes and things like that. And they have corporate like team bonding events where, you know, like big corporations will have a day out and it's just a big, huge field full of dirt and holes and things like that. And corporations take their employees out there to like dig and grade and things like that. Because a lot of people, you got to think in the average person's life, you know, that might be a doctor or a lawyer or, you know, certainly a white collar worker, an accountant, teacher, whatever, you may not ever get the ability to be able to go out and dig a big hole or run a big grate or anything like that. So
2: it's therapeutic.
0: It very much is. It gets to be a pain in the when it turns into a job is when it sucks.
2: Mm-hmm.
0: You know, like when I have to go to the track and put 30 hours on a piece of equipment, it just sucks because I don't have any help, and it's just you got to do everything from loading the water truck to sheep's footing to tilling to grading to physically having to walk around the track with a bucket and pick up rocks. Like, that's the worst. Whew, I wish I could find some Mexicans down. It seems like, Lummy, for some reason, the Mexicans they're not that plentiful in Ocala.
1: Really? I would expect the difference.
0: No, there's not. Like, I don't know if Ocala Ice maybe is a little more active than Tampa Ice or something like that, but I went down the last time we were there when we raced. I got there, I went there Wednesday for 7 hours, and I went Friday, and I, you know, obviously have an RV there, and I spent the night. So Saturday morning, Friday night, I left the track all tilled up, which means all the rocks will come to the top when you till it. So any rocks that are buried will now come to the top, and that's when you pick up rocks after you've tilled. So I got in my Crown Vic, and I went to Home Depot at 5:30, you know, Saturday morning.
1: Yeah.
0: Thinking
1: there should be at least 5 to 10 out there.
0: None. Not a one. I waited till 7 o'clock.
1: You know, they probably got all scooped up during the weekday for farmhands.
0: Oh,
1: and the horse farms.
0: And then, see, once you get scooped up.
2: They use them a lot?
1: Yeah.
0: Well, then the guy that scoops them up tells them, hey, man, don't even go to Home Depot tomorrow. Just come right here to the job site.
1: Yep, exactly.
0: And then they got all scooped up during the week and, you know, left me high and dry. So, anyway, Dan, good luck on. Now, what's the time frame of having your stitches in, you think? 2 weeks?
2: Probably like 12 days, 10 days.
0: Now, will you remove them yourself?
2: No, I'll let David remove them.
0: You will?
2: Dr. Halpern, yes.
0: You know, I've removed my own stitches on a couple things.
2: But he wants to see me, so I'm not going to deny him that.
0: Yeah, well, because he wants to see his work
2: right.
0: On how it's doing.
2: Mm-hmm.
0: And, like, has there ever been a time when you've put sutures in somebody and then they come to get them removed or to get them checked, and maybe you see like a dog ear or something that might not be, you know, mending and merging together with the other skin, so to speak, the way you'd like it, and you do like a stitch revision, you know, when you were going to remove them, but instead you might do a stitch revision?
2: That's pretty rare, but every now and then, if someone's like, you know, 10 days out, 14 days out, and it's not closing right, I will sometimes substitute stitches. Like, I take out old stitches and put new ones in.
0: Kind of, I mean, one of the greatest examples of this is when Lummy got attacked by his senile Cujo dog.
1: That's right.
0: And went to the emergency room, and it was just some, you know, resident. Was it a nurse, or was it like a resident doctor, kind of like what you were in New Orleans, that may have stitched Lummy up?
2: Was it a nurse? Is it a PA?
1: Yeah, I think it was a PA because the doctor just watched them do it and was kind of like just monitoring.
0: Let him put like eight stitches that you look like you'd be used for tarpon fishing.
1: Yeah.
0: I mean, like, they were just big and coarse and like the bare minimum to close up, you know, that scar. Is that what you get a lot of times, Dan, in the emergency room? Is you don't get a guy that wants, because I think Dan put 49 in you. I think after Dan cut out the eight barbaric stitches that was just used to, you know, as little amount of stitches as they could, I think Dan, when he did his stitch revision, did damn near 50. I think.
1: Yeah, I think it was like, I think six times the amount.
0: And what's that, Dan? Just a guy that's taking his time and using better thread and putting them closer together and as a true artist rather than just like a chop shop.
2: Well, it's that plus when you have a traumatic wound, sometimes you do close it loosely. And so, you know, when you
0: the assumption of telling the guy, hey, listen, go to a plastic surgeon as soon as you can to get this revised, or do you just leave it loose?
2: No, they leave it loose because they want it to drain. They're expecting an infection.
0: Oh, okay.
2: So when you have an infection coming, you know, you put a couple stitches in there to kind of tack it down and then let it drain.
0: Mm. Well, I mean, if you look at where you got attacked by Senile Cujo, your beard line covers a little bit of it, but for the little bit of the scar that your beard line doesn't cover, like it looks like it's not that big a deal.
1: It's a little crease.
0: Meanwhile, it was a pretty decent gash, wasn't it?
2: Oh, it was a double too, wasn't it?
1: Yes.
2: It was two of them.
1: Yeah, it was two.
0: Now, what did you do when that dog, I don't know if I could control myself, I mean, and not beat the hell out of the dog. And I am a member of PETA and do not advocate violence on any type of animal. But if my dog attacked my face to the point where I was going to be permanently scarred, that dog might get a beat down. I'm just saying.
1: I kind of was in shock. And I went outside while my face was pouring blood, and I called Dr. Dan and asked him if he thought I needed to go to the hospital or if I could just put some bandage over it.
0: And he said, go to the hospital.
1: Yeah, he was in, I think he was in Jersey, and he said, get there right now.
0: Otherwise, because Dr. Dan's just that way, you know, Dr. Dan's a dick till you need him. If Dan would have been in town, I promise you he would have said, just meet me at the office. I'll get it for you, because the people at the ER are going to barbaric you, and I'm going to put the finest of Italian thread in you, my friend, and do it right. So Dan, if you would have been in town, would you have told him to, you know, meet you at the office?
2: Oh yeah, absolutely. Yeah,
0: absolutely. So, Lummy, we do have the Craigslist, voting deal.
1: Yeah, the creative roofing is on all the all platforms.
0: Thank you. Go to all of our platforms and look for the creative loafing voting. I think it requires you to sign up with an email, I think they just require your email so they can direct market you on various things they got going on. But go in and sign. I think we're in so many. How many different categories are we in? We're like best radio show. Lummy's in there. Dan's in there. Babyface is in there. Diaco Law's in there. Merch Crick's in there. Macho Man's in there. Lummy's in there.
1: Glowbug's in there.
0: Glowbug's in there. I think Angus's AC company's in there.

0: and then everybody else had to go like another week. So you are usually out by the first Friday of June.
1: So it looks like they pushed it. It was supposed to be end of this year. Now they've pushed it to mid to late 2027. And they just started filming. They're going to start filming in September.
0: So hold on. The new Landman doesn't come out like here in a couple weeks?
1: Yeah, it was supposed to premiere in 2026, and now it's mid to late 2027.
0: Mid to late?
1: Yes.
0: What's the holdup? I thought it was a huge hit. Everybody agreed we're going to a third season. Let's start taping now. And, like, what happened? Was there contract negotiations?
1: Yeah.
0: Or was there, did Billy Joe Bob want, more money? And Allie Larder, the mom, which, by the way, I think her daughter got married this past weekend or so. And so the mom on Landman, her real name is Allie Lartner. And I didn't know, she's 50 years old.
2: Whoa. Looks great.
0: I mean, for 50 years old, she looks great, does she not? And then Lummi, the daughter.
1: Which I sent you an updated. She has two different Instagrams if you want to. She has her own personal one
0: Who does? Michelle Randolph?
1: Yes, I found it.
0: Oh, did you send me another one?
1: Yes.
0: Is it probably far better than that one?
1: Yeah, that's like her publicist one. I think
0: when a person has their own Instagram compared to like maybe their movie, the movie studio that they work for, I feel like they're going to. That's a far better picture of her. This is the daughter. What's her name? Michelle Randolph?
1: Yes.
0: Yeah, she's a smoke show.
2: She's little.
0: Had she? Is that her right here?
2: No, left.
0: That's Allie, I think.
1: That's the mom.
2: That's the mom. The daughter's to the left with the heels, and she's still the shortest one.
0: Right here?
2: Yeah.
0: Ah, wow.
2: She's a tiny little thing.
0: She is. She's teeny tiny. She is hot.
1: Oof.
0: So Lummi, they're not
1: 5'6".
0: They don't start Landman till a year from now.
1: It looks like.
0: How about Tulsa King?
1: Well, let's see on that one because they
0: King. I gotta look at all my favorite shows. So Tulsa King, Landman.
2: Is Landman Billy Bob Thornton?
0: Yeah.
2: Okay.
0: Have you seen any of it?
2: I've seen like highlights of it.
0: To get into it. Good? You're gonna love it.
2: He's an oil guy.
0: Yeah, he's kind of like I don't even know how he would remind me of with regards to our circles. He's kind of Billy Thor. He's not a Jimmy Cleavis. He's not a Stephen Diaco. He's not a Pity. I don't know who he is, but you got to watch it, Dan, because you'd love his swagger. He's got so much swagger. When's Tulsa King?
1: It looks like September or October. They haven't.
0: They didn't take any time off. They went right from last season to start shooting again, and they'll have it up here probably in a month or so. Did Mayor of Kingstown? Did that? Was it over? I'm thinking about what I watched in the last season. I'm thinking that might be over, but they could have come. They could come back with another one, but it seemed like.
1: Yeah, it looks like season 5. I'm trying to see the date.
0: Mayor Kingstown?
1: Yes.
0: So Tulsa King's coming in about a month. I'll blow through that in about a weekend. I'll blow through it all. Usually have like 10 episodes. I'll blow through that. And then Mayor of Kingstown, they're coming back, right?
1: Yeah, they just have not announced the date, but it's been filmed.
0: What about 1923? Remember the Yellowstone? They had a spin. So they had Yellowstone, then they had 1923, and then they had the prequel to 23, which was like 1883. And I think they closed that out. But I think Yellowstone and 1923 still has some loose ends. Now I know they tried to spin Yellowstone into that with Casey with that U.S. Marshals show, called Marshals or whatever. And I watched one episode of it. I'm like, this is just like a SWAT version of Yellowstone. Like I didn't even get into it. I watched like a half of an episode, and I'm like, nah. They're trying to make this like a SWAT version of Yellowstone, and nothing can emulate Yellowstone. But supposedly, Yellowstone was coming back maybe with Kevin Costner, and they had all the players, Rip and Beth and Casey and everybody, all the players were coming back. But is Yellowstone just over?
1: I think Yellowstone, well, it's unconfirmed.

0: confirmed. So it's still up in the air.
1: But they did the Dutton Ranch show, right? Like they got their own ranch now, the daughter?
0: Yeah, the daughter and Rip.
1: Rip have a ranch.
2: Oh, I didn't. Is that on?
0: I think that's on CBS or Paramount.
2: I haven't heard anything about it. Like, I haven't heard a buzz on it at all. Like, the Dutton Ranch. I mean, I...
1: Well, the two most interesting characters on the show is Rip and Beth.
2: Absolutely. Agreed. Is that doing anything? I mean, I've not heard a buzz on the Dutton Ranch that just show Beth and Rip, you know, married with that problematic kid that they adopted.
0: Well, I think they moved. I think
2: they moved out of Yellowstone.
1: They stole it to the sun,
0: to the
1: right?
0: Indians or the sun. Or I think they moved to Texas. I haven't seen it. I just seen previews of it. But yeah, there hasn't been anything that was.
2: Yeah, nobody is really like. I don't think there's a buzz on it at all or anything like that. Right?
0: No, but it looks like they're coming back with a season two.
2: What, with Dutton Ranch?
0: Yeah.
2: Maybe I should go watch it.
1: It's Yellowstone without Kevin Costner.
2: Yeah, which I don't know if I like. Kevin Costner, didn't he big time his way out of the deal? They wanted to shoot another episode. They were all ready for the new season, and he was like, I'm going to do 50 days of taping. And they're like, okay, we'll work around it. We'll do it. And then he like narrowed it down to like 9. Mm-hmm. After they negotiated like 50 days of taping, then he like got a hair up his ass and said, I can only tape for 9 days because my wife or some kind of bull crap. And then
1: was he having some marital issues?
0: He was
2: having marital issues, and I guess his wife. And I'd be like, listen, bitch, this is what has got me as the most popular, highest paid actor, you know, television series actor in America, if not the world. And if you can't, you know, understand that I got to tape for 50 days, and you know, you can come in with me and stay in my trailer or my hotel or whatever, no big deal, but like I'm not gonna be so pee-whipped that I'm gonna turn down this opportunity, unless Kevin Costner's got so much money that, you know,
1: he's just crapping $1,000 bills, which is not happening. And so it's really frustrating, Bubba.
2: When these women step in.
1: Right. And they ruin a guy's livelihood.
2: Yeah, or career.
1: Yes, their livelihood. Career. They're like, your job is, you know, why can't you take more time off? Or you have to work? Like, yeah, bitch, because you don't have to.
2: It'd be like this. Be like, Dan, let's say you're a big-time resident doctor, and you're just getting out of med school, and you're in New Orleans, right?
1: Right.
2: And you meet a girl in New Orleans, which you did, by the way. You had a couple girlfriends in New Orleans, and you know, you're doing your residency, which pays you what?
1: Nothing. $25,000 a year.
2: Yeah. I mean, you're living at the hospital, you're sleeping at the hospital. What are you doing, 60 hours a week at the hospital?
1: No, it's 80, 90.
2: Yeah. I mean, like, it's, you know, you're paying your dues, and you're doing that for 3 or 4 years, and you meet this chick from New Orleans, and she's absolutely a smoke show, and you like her a lot, but, you know, after you get done with your residency, you already got, let's say you don't even have, you have to come to Tampa and start your own brick-and-mortar deal and the struggles of being a brand-new plastic surgeon, because I think when you first started, it was slow. Nobody knew who you were. You didn't have any name recognition. You didn't have any work on the street, so to speak, for people to... I mean, that's how I got to know. Yes, I saw your work.
1: Well,
2: and so, you know, when you first started, I got to think that you were out hustling, you know, going to the dollhouse and going to various things, handing out business cards.
1: And taking call.
2: Yeah, exactly. And working in a hospital.
1: ERs.
2: So let's say you had an opportunity to come back to Tampa, and David Halpern, you know, was already established, and he said, hey, kid, I really think that you're good. I'm going to pay you $200,000 to come and be my assistant for, you know, however many years. Well, that's a hell of a deal, right? To, you know, get started and what have you. Way better than working in residency at New Orleans. And the bitch that you're hooked up with at New Orleans is like, I don't want to leave New Orleans. My family's from here. And so I think I'm going to stay in New Orleans, and I want you to stay in New Orleans. Like, bitch, I got a chance to make $200,000 back in Tampa. I'm not staying here in New Orleans. Well, then we're not going to make it. You know how many times within my life that I have had a friend that a woman has kept them from expanding their job or their empire or relocation or something like that? Bitches are scandalous in that area. They're the worst. You know, when they start putting pressure on you like that. And like, if Kevin Costner's chick or wife, I should say, can't understand that he's got to do 50 days of taping, big whoop, right? I mean, you've been together for, I think they've been together 20 plus years. If you're not secure enough in your relationship for the man to be able to go and be, you know, 2 months out of you know, not with you for two. But I, you know, I'm thinking though, if you're Kevin Costner, you got a big ass, you know, Prevost bus that you're that they provide for you, and if your wife or whoever wanted to come and stay for however long she wants, it's very comfortable, right? That or they got them put up at a really really really nice 5-star penthouse hotel while they're not taping. She could stay there, go shopping all day, spend your money. So I don't know. Nothing pisses me off more than when a woman, you know, puts her foot down because she's so insecure and a guy can't go out and make a living.
0: I sent you because everyone in chat saying the Dutton Ranch is obviously better than the Marshalls. So they said that you might like the Dutton Ranch.
2: Really?
0: I sent you the trailer.
2: I will tell everybody in chat, I didn't like the Marshalls. I didn't. So let me see if I can. And I'll just go right to my Gitta box and get this bitch.
3: The best of their heartland.
0: There you go.
2: All right, I got sound coming from. Oh, it's Deadly Intentions. I was playing some Deadly Intentions.
0: Nice.
2: Inside the Hunt of Israel Keys. I tape a new Deadly Intentions today. Dan, I'm gonna print out. Pete sent me some show notes because today we're breaking down the U.S.-Iranian epic. We're breaking that down in ways that most people don't understand. So I'm gonna print out my notes. And during the breaks, I want you to, I don't want to talk about the notes, but I want you to look at Pete's notes and where he's going with this for you to tell me what you think. You know what I'm saying? And
0: yes.
2: And if it's like things that you potentially didn't know or most people, I think you would agree that most people are not looking at this war with Iran in the way that Pete's going to break it down today, because people in the news, regardless if you're right-leaning, left-leaning, middle of the road, whatever, they're only reporting it real time because nobody wants the backstory of this and nobody really care. They only care about what's happening right now. So I don't know that anybody's really been able to break down the backstory of it, and it's quite different than anything we've heard. And Dan, I can't wait for. I'm gonna print out my notes during the break and let you look at, because Pete, man, he builds all these modules and what he's gonna talk about. I mean, this guy's unbelievable.
3: If either of you,
2: this is the trailer of Dutton Ranch.
0: Yes, this is looks like this season one. They're coming out with season two.
2: And chat, I gotta be honest with you, chat usually knows what I will like and don't like. Chat, if you're a member of our chat or you listen to the show, I think that you've picked up on what I like.
0: Well, they all said Marshall sucked and this one's better.
2: All right, so they agreed with me.
0: Yes.
2: Marshall's was just a SWAT version of Yellowstone. And so you can't emulate that. So thank you, chat, for this suggestion. Here is the trailer of Dutton Ranch.
3: If either of you want to walk, I won't hold it against you.
4: I'll be right next to you.
2: Beth is she's a little freak.
0: Yeah.
2: She's an absolute freak.
3: I miss waking up to the mountains.
2: And Rip, you know, he puts up with enough of her being bat crap crazy just to let her be bat crap crazy. But when push comes to shove and Rip lays the law down, you can see that she pushes him so far and he puts up with it to be the good man and husband. And then when he's had enough, the bitch knows to she knows to her place.
0: That's true.
2: You know, like he puts up with way more probably than I would. But then once he finally lays the law down, do you notice old girl just shuts right on up?
0: Yep.
2: Yeah.
4: This life here is gonna work, isn't it?
3: We'll make it work.
2: Somebody said that Rip had ties to Tampa.
0: He lives in Sarasota area.
2: He does.
0: Yeah, Sarasota.
2: Man, that'd be a huge score. Not that I could ever grab that. It'd be more like a Matt Cox, Danny Jones kind of deal. Certainly not me. I know my limitations. Please. Oh, we got to look. Dan, thank God that didn't happen to you.
0: Mm-mm.
2: Hold on. Thank God that didn't happen to you on your biking accident where you look at the ground and your hand, right or it's your left?
0: Yeah.
2: Your left hand is, you know, down there on the curb.
1: so screwed.
2: You'd be done. I mean, like, you might be done.
1: Yeah.
2: We're officially putting Dan in a bubble for the weekend.
5: Welcome to Texas, honey.
2: Texas?
0: Yeah, they moved to Texas.
6: To beautiful, beautiful Texas.
2: Let me ask you a question. We're so entrenched into this area. Me having been here since 92, you guys here most of your life. Dan, you have two businesses here, if not more. Lummy, you got business, you know, rental properties and a family and a child. You know, I have my entire family down here now and my business located down here. My business has been located down here since 92. I've had nightclubs and limos and all the other bunch of bull crap. But could any of us think, I could never think about having to go start over in another city?
0: No.
2: I could never think of it. And Dan, all the infrastructure you got built with your mother and your brother's company, you know, like, it's just
1: be difficult.
2: I mean, I could potentially, if I ever had the money, I don't know if I'll have the money again, but I could potentially have like maybe a summer home. Like, Dan, I'm sure you wouldn't mind, you know, when Arlene, you know, maybe leaves us, which I don't say that in a bad way. I'm just saying, you know, obviously both of our moms are getting older and there'll be a day that we don't have them, unfortunately. But what's going to happen to the beach house at that point? Will all, like, I'm assuming all three of you, Steve, Jay, you, will own it one-third.
1: Correct.
2: At that time, would you spend more time there maybe in the summers?
1: Possibly, yeah.
2: Yeah.
1: Without some of the rules, yeah.
2: Yeah, no, hold on. Are there rules now?
1: There's always rules.
2: Are there rules that keep you away from there?
1: Not to keep me away from there, but keep me and someone else away from there.
2: Right. Oh, I understand. Yes, I understand. So. Yes. Yes. Yes. I understand. I exactly understand.
1: Mom rules.
2: Right. That when mom, God bless her little soul, isn't with us anymore, she can't instill those type of rules now, can she?
1: No, she can't.
7: The Edwards.
2: The ghost of Arlene, though, she may roll up in that bitch and cause some havoc.
1: Yeah, hit the fire alarm.
7: It's the Dutton Ranch now.
8: You met Miss Rhea Paloma herself. She's an acquired taste.
7: Beulah Jackson from Grizzly and Gooch.
2: All right, let me, I've seen enough. I'll watch it. I think I'm gonna watch it. Like, Lummy, could you think about living anywhere else? Like, uprooting your family? I honestly think that you wouldn't mind living in the Panhandle. I think you like it up there.
0: I do. That would be the only place, though. That would be
2: Ashley
0: place.
2: Works remote, so she can pretty much work from anywhere. Correct.
0: Yes.
1: Like Panama City?
0: No, like Pensacola.
2: Really?
0: Oh yeah, Pensacola would be my spot.
2: See, I'd get a. Like maybe a lake home in Warsaw, like on Winona Lake or Chapman Lake or, you know, something like that. But those things are so expensive, I couldn't afford it in today's world. Listen, I think this is my last stop. My little plot of acreage here, my little woods. I think my little woods here is going to be where, you know, the ambulance finally picks me up when I finally die.
1: This is your final resting place?
2: This is it. Yeah. This is it. This is where this is best it gets.
1: Will we bury you on the property?
2: No. I don't want...
1: Build like a little mausoleum?
2: I don't want buried. I don't want a headstone. I don't want...
1: Really? You don't want a headstone?
2: Nope.
1: Come on. Where will I piss?
2: Well, the show will quickly pack up and not be a show anymore. You know, I can maybe make some provisions where if Lummy and Macho Man wanted to hobble it along, and, you know, I don't know.
1: You're giving it to Seth 6 months ago.
2: Yeah, well, and I'm not now. I'll give it to you. Yeah. I'll actually set provisions where Brian, Dan, and, well, Gene couldn't. But, you know, maybe get those guys to co-host. I don't even know. Now we're talking about me dying.
0: Do you want your ashes spread on Warsaw's football field?
2: No, I do not. Mm-mm.
1: How about in that lake?
2: I want my son, if he wants some of my ashes, he can have some. My sister, obviously, and Erica. That's probably all, you know, one third. They're probably each going to weigh 2 pounds. I mean, you know, I wonder what. Now, Dan, I think this is an obvious answer, but the bigger you are, probably the more ashes you produce, correct?
1: Yeah, but, you know, they only give you the number of ashes that fit in the urn. Anything left over probably gets dumped.
2: No, they don't, because they give it to you in a big bag.
1: The extra?
2: Yeah, no, they give the ashes to you in this big cellophane bag. And like,
1: well, how do you put it in an urn? You gotta do it yourself.
2: Yeah, you gotta.
1: It's like at the restaurant, they give you a plastic tray and say, here,
2: it's like a dog. It's like a doggy bag. You know, it's like a carry out. You know, when you get, they don't give you a plate and utensils. They give you a styrofoam container for you to throw your, you know, filet or whatever you didn't eat in there, and then that's on you how you prepare it at home. So,
1: can we sell your ashes?
2: I was thinking about doing that, but that'll be the final grift, and I don't think I should probably do that to the people, you know.
1: Why not? You could make thousands of dollars and make, you know, make your son the beneficiary.
2: Well, I don't know. I'm just thinking about, you know, you have my medical file and you know pretty much everything about me. I send my blood panels to you and all that kind of stuff. What do you think I will die of?
1: You?
2: Yeah.
1: You will die from a sudden cardiac event in your late 70s, early 80s.
2: Really?
1: Yes.
2: Even if I keep up with my heart?
1: Yeah,
2: and
1: it'll just eventually go.
2: Yeah, because it probably has worked a little harder. You know, when you push around 300 pounds of oil or blood, in my case, you know, that oil pump is straining more so than pushing around, like, you know, 4 quarts. Dan, do I, being fatter and bigger, do I have more blood than the average guy? Or
1: oh, absolutely.
2: Really?
1: Yeah.
2: So, you know, my oil pump has a lot more volume to pump than y'all.
1: And a heart only beats so many times.
2: Oh, meaning it's only scheduled.
1: Good for so many beats.
2: Wouldn't that be cool if they can look at your heart and tell you where you are on your beat count?
1: Right, because it will stop.
2: Oh, listen, Mr. Clem, you get like 10 million beats throughout the year, and you're currently at 9.2 million. So you only got about 800,000 beats left. So then, Dan,
1: 10,000 hours, dude. You're done.
2: Yeah.
0: Jeez.
2: Fabrizi once, I was with Fabrizi about 6-7 months ago having lunch at Mike's, and he said, do you know what? I go, what? He goes, we only got about 1,000 weekends left. I'm like, what? He goes, yeah, we only got about 1,000 weekends left. I'm like, really? He's like, yeah.
1: It's morbid, but it's true.
2: Yeah, it's true. We only got about 1,000 weekends left. I know you're... See, I'm not going to be... I'm not even going to have a headstone like in Warsaw, Indiana, or nothing like that. I'm just going to give my ashes to whoever's around, you know, whoever wants them, and they, you know...
1: No, we're selling them.
2: But... You know, I did have...
1: I'm going to make some money off you, bitch.
2: I did have an idea, and it's really... I don't know. It's either absolutely brilliant, or it's the ultimate grift that people would be offended by. But here's what I'm thinking, Dan. Here's what was my idea, and I got to think that it may not be like it. People may be offended by it, but like I get like a Stanley Cup replica, which you can buy those for like $500 or $600, and then you put my ashes in there. And then everybody that pays whatever, like maybe a couple $100 or something like that, they have their name engraved on my urn.
1: But where's your urn going to be displayed?
2: Well, that's I don't know.
1: I mean, if we displayed it downtown, that would be cool. If we, you know, displayed it like your mantle.
2: It's virtual. So there's a camera on it. You go to Bubba's. urn.com or, you know, whatever.
1: Does a 360 rotation slowly?
2: Yeah, it's just a constant live feed of my urn that's on one of those little cake things that keep the cake moving. You know, those little cake.
0: Oh, boy.
2: And it just
1: like keeps, a slow record player.
2: And it's got, you know, like really cool lighting, four-cornered lighting, and then it just spins around. And, you look for your name on there. Yeah, that would probably be dumb. You know what might be better is...
1: No, that would be incredible, dude. Just an eternal feed?
2: Yeah.
1: That would be awesome. Who wants a fireplace? I'd rather have your urn spinning.
2: Yeah. And then you have, like, you know, you have the camera close enough where if you know where your name is, you could find... They see, there's my name! And maybe with that, Dan, you get, like, a little locket, you know, sent to you with a little smidgen of my ashes. Just a little, like maybe a...
1: Yeah, offer $99.99.
2: For $99.99... You can get a locket of my ashes and be on my Bubba Stanley Cup urn, your name. But I'm going to have to start selling those before I die.
1: Why?
2: I don't know. I mean, you got to have all that infrastructure in place, don't you?
1: Mm-hmm.
2: You got to have the Stanley Cup. You got to start engraving people's names on it earlier. You just can't do a mass engraving. And people, just like, it would
1: be. You just added like a little plaque every time someone bought.
2: Yeah, I mean, potentially. But, you know, like, it's like, you know, people. Responsible people, just when they die, they don't contact the funeral, the graveyard or the cemetery, I should say, and say, I need to buy a plot for my grandpa. And a lot of people have all that laid out already. Pre-bought. Yeah, they already have their plot pre-bought. They already have their headstone prepaid for. They already have their casket. So it's not a big financial burden on the family. Well, if I have this Stanley Cup already purchased and start selling slots on it now, it's, you're that much more ahead of the game.
1: That's true. But, you know, you also probably need to get, like, a Nick the Gun Guy and get, like, a bullet loader. So you can get, like, you know, 18 grains of ashes per each... little vial.
2: Well, you're going to have to find these little vials somewhere on Amazon or somewhere like that.
1: Make a necklace out of it.
2: You're going to have to find that. You're going to have poor Merch Crick a set of packing and shipping Bub Army shirts. She's going to be doing teaspoons of my ashes into these sealable.
1: I could just see her like naked with just like a white a little white bunny suit on. And goggles and, you know, a respirator just transferring ashes.
2: I don't think that's probably something we should do. Let's just try to make as much money as we can while I'm alive and not try to shake people down in death. But that would be me, you know, the ultimate grifter, the ultimate, the ultimate huckster, the ultimate snake oil salesman. Did you know Bubba even, like, that might actually let me lead to my, you know, my famous, you know, urban legend lore in the fact that bitch... That guy was so, his fans loved him so much that he sold 500 people a Stanley Cup placement, their name on his urn to be forever shown on bubbasurn.com or whatever. I mean, you don't think it would make me live in infamy, or would it make me be the ultimate grifter? Like, there's a fine line there, Danny. Either I'm a pimp. Or I'm a poser.
1: You know, Gene Simmons is doing it.
0: Well, you mean Gene Simmons has his own caskets?
2: Yeah, his own caskets.
0: And people know about it.
2: I don't want to do Bubba Army caskets.
1: I don't think you should do that. But I think that Gene Simmons will listen to this, and he's going to sell his ashes upon his death.
2: Gene Simmons would be like, man, that fat radio guy had a pretty good idea.
1: Mm-hmm.
2: We're going to get a replica Stanley Cup. It's going to be called the Kiss Cup, right?
1: Right.
2: And me and Paul Stanley and all the other Kiss guys are going to have our ashes put in here, and you Kiss Army, which, by the way, Kiss is the first band to have, like, is to use Army. I know, I'm Bubba Army, but Kiss Army, and trivia question, you can even look it up. Do you know where the Kiss Army was established?
0: Terre
2: Haute, Indiana. The very first person that thought of having a fan group for Kiss was in Terre Haute, Indiana, and they called it the Kiss Army. So you call it the Kiss Cup, right, Dan? If my price is $199, then they're probably $399. Mm-hmm. You know what I'm saying? Because they're far more popular.
1: Sold
2: than
1: out pre-sales.
2: You only get however many, like, they'll know how many names you can put on that cup. The manufacturer will be able to tell you based on how big you make the name. Probably sell it out.
0: Daniel Pfeiffer for $25.
2: Thank you, Lummy. And Lummy, we don't call it the Kiss Cup. Do you know what we call it?
0: What?
2: The Clem Cup.
0: The Clem Cup.
2: Yeah. Coming soon. Ladies and gentlemen, another way for me to shake you right down to zero. But Lummy, we would say that total would go to your year-end BARP deal.
0: So do we need to start looking that up?
2: Does BARP? Yeah, we need to look at replica Stanley Cups. Not cheap ones either. Like, it's going to cost us some money.
1: Think about the backside.
2: Well, I mean,
1: you won't enjoy it, but we will.
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0: severely screwed with by a pack full of trolls that immediately tried to spin Dan's injury on his forearm as violent content. The YouTube algorithm immediately shut us down. I mean, it really put a serious damper on, you know, the way we garner views and monetize, you know, every show. And finally, somebody with a human, I think, from YouTube analyzed it and quickly, you know, turned all community standard strikes off. And we regained control of that particular show, being able to put pre-rolls and what have you. But it's just absolutely amazing as to the hate that a certain amount of people have for this program when we, you know, all we do is come in here, try to do our best. It may not be your cup of tea, but do you really have to be such a loser that you have to hate listen every second? And let me, I have some inside intel from YouTube that says by 10 minutes, and Gary probably has the same amount of intel, within 10 minutes of the program starting, there are anywhere between 5 and 15 complaints, suggested we're breaking community standards and YouTube guideline complaints within the first 10 or 15 minutes. It just goes to show you, like the minute they turn the show on, I didn't know that YouTube has a complaint button, but I think they do.
1: Yeah, it's like a report button.
0: Yeah, and so within 5 to 10 minutes of our program, we've already been reported. We could very well just be talking about the weather or what I got going on in life or the fact that I'm going to try to gouge people for $300 to be on my Bubba Death, my Klim Cup. Like, something that's not a community standards violation, something that's not objectionable, something that's not violent, but it, sure enough, within 10 minutes every day, we got it. So I applaud you guys, and continue. Keep doing what you're doing, my friend. I'm glad that I occupy rent in your head, my friends. You can't let me go. As much as you hate me, I don't know you, so I can't even really infiltrate your life at all. You're all a bunch of nobody has their real name up there. You know, like, let me, you don't see Larry Plummer or Troy Tabata or Jeff Patterson. You don't see real people that can, you know, stand by whatever nonsense they post and be the real person that they are. You know, it's all these make-believe screen names that are all anonymous because you're a bunch of pussies. Be a real man and say, here's my real name, and Bubba, you have the ability to look me up and see what I do for a living and contact my employer. Oh, no, God forbid that turnabout's fair play now, is it? No, of course not. So anyway, Lummy, I keep doing what you're doing. I'm glad that my show that you hate, that you listen to more intently than a guy like, let's say, Fish on the J, who probably catches a lot of the show but doesn't sit there and transcribe it and think of or write things down or post things that he hates about it, how much it sucks, what we need to do better. And in fact, the only thing that could make this show better is if I would die.
1: Oh.
0: That's what they want. They want me to die. They want the show to die. They want me to die. That's how much disdain and hate there is.
2: You think they'll buy ashes?
0: Oh, of course not. No, of course not. And so anyway, I wish you haters the best. Keep on hating. Please. I'd like to have more. More. Just really turn it up. Get into my personal life. Dig deep, my friend. And keep on keeping on. Yeah, thanks. My question is, Dan, I don't think you've ever lived in the places that you've lived, from your residency to your undergrad to your medical school. I think probably the most exotic, furthest place might either be Duke or New Orleans. I don't know that you've ever lived anywhere that was earthquake prone. I don't think any of us really have. And my question is, we all of us in here know what we're supposed to do for a hurricane. Like, we all know. You know, you keep an eye on the weather. If you are rich enough, like J.D. Acco, to have a backup generator, you got that. And then maybe if you're really, really Mac and you live on the water, you got those storm shutters. You know what I mean? Like those automatic storm shutters that come and make your house a complete fortress. Like, you know, like that's about the best you can do down here in Florida. That along with having, you know, water and batteries and, you know, potentially some type of radio. That's if like all hell broke loose and, you know.
2: A gun.
0: A gun. Yes, it's important because, you know, it may have to be, you know, is it called loitering or looting?
2: Looting.
0: Looting. Loitering's just hanging out, right?
2: Correct.
0: Looting is when you go into the 7-Eleven that got hurricaned and walk in, grab all their stuff, and through the front window and don't pay for it because the place is closed. So realistically, we all have a pretty good idea on what we're supposed to do in hurricanes. And the worst case scenario is after you've buttoned up your place, if you're going to get a direct hit, you leave. You leave. I don't know that any of us have ever left. Dan, even when you got a direct hit on your home that caused hundreds, I'm not going to get into your finances, but caused hundreds of thousands of dollars for you. And I think just within the last 6 months, you've gotten it all. But like, it's taken a couple years for you to get all the damage that was done to your home. Finally, I think you're finally done.
2: Yeah, it took over a year.
0: Yeah.
2: And another thing is, you know, and Lummy can attest to this, that you start fixing things and you find other things that are broken.
1: Right.
2: Along the way.
1: Especially on an older house.
2: Yeah. Right. Surprise, surprise.
0: So, of which, Lummy, I got to get a hold of Morgan Exteriors because I got some in the law, because I have like log cabin siding.
1: Yes.
0: It's not really a log cabin per se, but I have log cabin siding. It's kind of a log cabin. It's not like the type of quality log cabin that Tom Bean has in Ellijay, but it's probably like a log cabin kit, maybe.
2: But it's like on the inside too, isn't it?
0: Yeah. It's
2: not real logs?
0: No, those are real logs. Big beams and things like that. Yeah, okay. That's all real. But it's not like when you have a real log cabin, like the ones that cost millions and millions of dollars, like Tom, they go out and harvest these trees and cut them down and then form them to fit the particular beam area they need for your custom log cabin. That's how I just got probably a cabin kit. You know what I'm saying? But yeah. In doing so, Lummy, some of my exterior siding from the people that had this place before me and then subsequently us, where the irrigation hits some of these log siding, they've become kind of rotted, like flimsy, waterlogged. And I wonder if Morgan Exterior does that sort of thing. I'm thinking they do.
1: Yeah,
0: anything to do with windows and doors and siding,
2: fascia. Yeah,
0: fascia. I think they do all of that.
1: Yeah, so, they do. When I was doing the house in Tampa, I had siding put on it, some wood siding, and I had them quote me.
0: Oh, okay.
1: Yeah, so they do it.
0: Fantastic. But this is like a particular, like, looks like log siding, but I'm sure that they got that too, right?
1: Yeah.
0: Right. So anyway, and back to my original deal about the hurricane, we all know what we're supposed to do. Now, a lot of us don't do it. You know, inevitably, Dan, you probably were in a mandatory evacuation zone, and they probably wanted you to evacuate. You didn't.
2: For Helene, yes.
0: Yes.
2: I did not evacuate.
0: No, neither did I.
2: I watched the water come up.
0: So we know what to do with hurricanes. And then living in Indiana, I also know what to do with tornadoes. In tornadoes, you're supposed to, if you have a basement, get to the basement. Otherwise, you're to get to the bathroom or the most interior closet. And then there's actually, I forget what side of the house you're supposed to be on, but there's a, like, I don't know, like the southeastern side of the house or something like that. If you live in Indiana and her in Tornado Alley, you learn what side that house is. I haven't been there for so long, so I'd have to refresh. But they want you to get to the basement, and if you're outside, they want you to lay in a ditch, the lowest part of the terrain is where they want you. Okay, but what do you do for an earthquake?
2: Stand under a mantle, like a frame of a door.
0: Is that what it is? Mm-hmm. That what they do?
2: Supposedly, like, the strong part.
0: Yeah, but I mean, like, what if you're
2: stay low and be where like a door threshold? Like,
0: but for an earthquake, like, you know, stuff's falling off of big buildings onto the ground. Stuff might be, you know. I think maybe being out in the country might be the most, like, and but not that everybody can get out to the country. And I don't think that earthquakes really give you, okay, tornadoes give you a little bit of warning, like maybe 15, 20 minutes.
2: Yeah, but they're in an area that's prone to tornadoes. They're used to them. They have tornado sirens. Earthquakes are different, man. They just come out of nowhere.
1: Yeah.
0: Yeah, I mean, that's what I'm saying. Earthquakes, they don't give you a warning. Mm-mm. They don't give you a warning at all. What's this, Lemmy? Is this the one from yesterday, yes, in Columbia? Yeah,
1: I was going to say, what do you do for that?
0: Yeah. What? So, Dan, you could stand in your little door jam all you want, buddy, but what happens when something like this comes down? Go ahead, story.
1: That's a hospital,
0: but hold
1: too.
0: On now. Dan might be correct in the fact that if you were standing right in here,
2: mm-hmm.
0: right here, right?
2: Safe.
0: Let's see if this area right here, which seems to be probably structurally, you got two concrete columns, very short ones, not big, long, and then another short one right there. I mean, I guess, Dan, if you're in an open, like, street area and you can see all the skyscrapers around you, you know, maybe you'll be okay, right? You know, because you could see this stuff. Like, they can see this building deteriorating in front of them. If there's nothing behind them, you're probably okay, right?
2: Yes.
0: Yeah, whatever he just said. So anyway, Lemmy, there are 111 people died.
1: So far, 132.
0: Oh, is it 132 now?
2: Do you know the worst problem with earthquakes is open fractures. So when you get crushed in a collapsed building, you end up breaking bones, and they're open fractures, meaning that there's a wound associated with the fracture. And so,
0: meaning like it broke the skin?
2: It broke the skin. It's not necessarily still sticking out of the skin, but it broke the skin as well as breaking the bone. And they all get infected.
0: So, a 7.4
2: it's big.
0: Magnitude, which is the largest quake to hit South America ever on record. And Lemmy, you're saying the death toll was 111 last night, but now it's bumped up to 138?
1: 132.
3: Other news now in Colombia, where the search for survivors continues after a catastrophic earthquake toppled dozens of buildings. The epicenter of this 7.4 magnitude event.
0: Look at that.
3: About 250 miles west of Bogota, more than 100 people are dead, and tonight many others are missing in the rubble. Lily Luciano is tracking late developments.
4: Tony, good evening.
0: 132 dead.
4: Colombia's new president announced that more than 100 people are dead. And
0: now, Dan, can you build, like, you know, like, when every time we have a hurricane,
2: Japan does,
0: but every time we have a hurricane, then, you know, they put new codes in and things like that, and then new home construction supposedly is more hurricane resilient. So when you have an earthquake, do they put new building codes in? And I don't know that you can really do anything to an earthquake. I mean, would it be
2: In Japan, they have a lot of earthquakes, and most of the Japanese homes and smaller buildings are built so they can withstand an earthquake. They flex and they go back and forth, and some newer constructions in these earthquake prone areas have that same sort of flexible joint construction, so that if there's a shift, it doesn't just crumble, it just flexes.
0: So it's more like the foundation type deal.
2: It's the transition between the foundation and the rest of the building, as well as the top of the building. I mean, all of it flexes. Japanese buildings, a lot of them have some flexibility to them, so they don't just collapse.
0: So, Lummy, this is...
1: All the earthquakes that have happened in Colombia in the last couple weeks.
0: Oh, my God. Look at this. 21 hours ago. 22 hours ago. 3 days ago. 5 days ago. A week ago. 2 weeks ago.
2: So, that's a little warning.
0: Yeah. 2 weeks ago. 2 weeks ago. 3 weeks ago. 3 weeks ago. Like, you know, 3 weeks ago, they were having 4.6ers.
2: Every another point is twice as powerful.
0: Well, this one goes 4.7 to 3.8 to 4.4 to 4.3 to 4.2 to 4.4. Like, and so this was just within the last 4 weeks. So a month ago on June 17th, which is more like 3 weeks ago, they had a 4.5. And then on the 17th, they had another 4.7. And then on the June 21st, they had a 3.8. Then on June 28th, they had a 4.4. Then on July 15th, they had a 4.3. Then on July 16th, they had a 4.2. Then on July 18th, they had a 4.4. July 20th, a 4.6. July 20th, a 4.3. July 23rd, a 4.6. July 25th, a 4.4. July 26th, it seems like, Dan, they go in either 1 or 2 days increments. July 26th, 4.7. July 26th, same day, 3.7. August 2nd, 4.4. August 6th, 4.3. August 7th, 4 days ago, a 3.7. Yesterday, a 7.4. And then an hour after that, they had a 5.
1: That's scary.
0: So, Dan, what would be causing all of these... back to back to back to back, and in some days two
2: shifted the tectonic plates.
0: That's what's causing it.
2: Mm-hmm.
1: Ned's his herpes, $10.
0: So is there like some kind of
2: tectonic plate that runs right through there,
0: and that's
2: it's slowly shifting?
0: And a tectonic plate is kind of the foundation that the soil and earth lay on, right?
2: Yes.
0: It's kind of like. It's kind of like the tectonic plates are the bones, and you know the soil is the skin of. If you were to like talk
2: the
0: about
2: the Earth's crust, yes, yeah. You could say it like that.
0: Yeah,
2: like that's a good analogy.
0: The bones would be the tectonic plates, and mm-hmm. then your skin would be the earth,
2: right.
0: Or the ground, or soil, if you will.
2: Sure.
4: Dozens were injured following the 7.4.
0: I'm telling you, Lummy, I'm moving out of Colombia.
1: Yeah, no kidding.
2: It was hot until this year.
0: Unless I'm doing cocaine travel, trade.
4: 4 magnitude.
0: Isn't that the cocaine capital of the world?
2: Yes.
0: Colombia?
2: It was at one point.
4: Earthquake that left thousands of Colombians scrambling in fear. In Cali, the third largest city in the country, local officials confirmed reports of residents trapped in buildings. Nearly 2,000.
0: So, Dan, think about this. There's people in there. There's people.
2: Oh, I know.
0: In
2: buried,
0: that rubble.
2: Buried with open fractures.
0: Now, could you live, Dan, if you had like a little breathing hole? You know, like let's say you're in this pile right here, but you're kind of in the back, but you do have a way to air. Like, are you screaming, or are you unconscious, or are you dead, or some numb, or all the above?
2: You could be unconscious, but you have that open fracture, which is getting infected. And so this is why the people, they can still pull them out. They'll be severely dehydrated. They'll be maybe hypothermic, maybe not because it's Colombian and it's still warm. But the problem is they have these open fractures that
0: are
2: getting
0: infected. How long could a person live under rubble if you had air?
2: 6 days.
0: Oh, you can live that long?
2: Yeah, you're about 6 days without water.
0: But what if like you got a big rock on your leg and it's completely crushed your femur, your largest bone in your body, you know, and you're sitting there with a crushed femur and you're probably in shock. What's it called? Anaphylactic? What's it called?
2: Well, you think of anaphylactic shock, but that's not the kind of shock that you're talking about. You're talking about hypovolemic shock where you lose blood.
0: Yeah.
2: That kind of shock, you won't go 6 days. It'll go faster.
0: You'll go like what? A couple days?
2: Yeah.
4: Buildings are damaged or collapsed throughout the country, according to the National Unit for Disaster Risk Management.
5: Personas atrapadas.
4: Cali Mayor Alejandro Eder urged residents to remain calm and report any damage as soon as possible. Cali Mayor Alejandro Eder urged residents to...
0: No, I was just rubble.
4: ...remain calm and report any damage as soon as possible. President Avelar...
0: Do trees fall over sometimes?
2: Sometimes, yeah.
4: Pablo Espriella traveled to Bogota today and said he...
0: Now, Dan, what makes it that this building right here... this little cap, this little, you know, domed building that was probably a place of worship or government, probably a worship place. Looks like kind of a, yeah, I think there's a big
1: church. Yeah.
0: Yeah, it's a church. There's a big cross on the top of it. What makes it be okay? It looks like it's structurally fine. And this place here, just straight rubble.
1: One was built in the 1500s. The other one was built nowadays.
4: Lead recovery.
0: In the 1500s, they didn't scrimp.
1: No, they cared about their property.
2: And they knew there were earthquakes.
1: Yeah.
2: Surprise.
6: No están solos. Colombia tiene un presidente.
0: Hold on, it looks like this guy's on. This guy's on a private plane.
2: He's got balls doing this from a private
0: jet.
2: You're
0: not alone. Colombia has a president who cares about the people and who will do everything in his
6: gente y que hará todo lo que esté
0: power to help the most difficult moments.
2: Yeah, and even then this pretty Colombian waitress is going to come give me my gin and tonic on my way to.
0: Even if I'm out of the country on business. And I have to get there as fast as I can. I tape this message before I get on the plane because yep. I don't think it's a good look for you to be flying in a, you know, arguably a $10,000 to $12,000 an hour private plane at the expense of the fine, Colombians who now have, in some instances, lost everything that they own. And you're on a private plane headed back. You either do one or two things. You either shoot that. Well, you do. You just shoot it while you're, you know, got some terrain background. You know, you do not shoot it in a plane. This looks so ostentatious and so douchebag.
2: Disconnected.
0: Yeah.
6: A su alcance para ayudar.
0: I got the power to help you in the most difficult moments, even though I'm flying in a Falcon 50 headed back there at your expense.
6: En los momentos más difíciles.
4: The Colombian geological
0: piece of shiz.
1: He just got into office 3 days ago, too. Yeah.
0: Oh, really?
2: Really?
0: Yeah. 3 days. He was out celebrating. Yeah. He's out celebrating.
4: This is the strongest earthquake recorded.
0: Look at the
2: whole side, the whole building.
0: But look at look at like the little car or taxi cab or something. It looks like it's got three-wheel motion. Watch.
4: Service is reporting this is the strongest earthquake recorded in Colombia, at least in the last decade. This earthquake was on the same South American...
0: Man, Dan, I got to tell you, CBS News, they must have some reporters that are standing by, ready to fly anywhere at any time, at any moment. Because
2: she's local. This chick's local to Colombia.
0: No, I don't think she is.
2: She's in America they sent down there?
0: Yes, absolutely.
2: Colombia is far.
0: Well, I'm just saying, like, if they'll CBS... no,
2: she's... Wait, she's in Puerto Rico.
0: Oh, she's in Puerto Rico.
2: Look, it says San Juan, region, Puerto Rico.
0: Yeah.
2: So she's stationed in Puerto Rico.
0: All right. So she's stationed in Puerto Rico, and they just probably.
2: It's all South America.
4: At least in the last decade.
0: Exactly.
4: This earthquake.
0: So they're trying to pull a fast one on you because they're trying to make it look like she's there.
2: Yeah, I thought she was.
0: But then they cover their ass by just throwing the little Puerto Rico gimmick up there. Like the last. If you look, this is like the last 15 seconds of the whole piece, and there hasn't been her from Puerto Rico up until now.
4: It's on the same South American fault region.
0: Boom.
2: Wow.
0: There's exactly 11 seconds left in this piece.
4: That rocked Venezuela back in June, killing more than 6,000.
0: So they're trying to fake the funk like she's in Colombia, but really she's in Puerto Rico. Bunch of fakers. When we return, I love when celebrities say, "Hey, I tried sobriety. And I didn't have near the fun I did when I used to get drunk and high, and I'm going back to getting drunk and high. I can manage it." I'm Brad Pitt. When did you ever see Brad Pitt is beside himself, completely drunk and high, and he cannot participate or be involved in this film, or he held up taping for 3 or 4 days because he was, you know, on a bender? You never hear of that. Brad Pitt, you know, I think had gimmick control. And he reveals that he started drinking again after 7 years of sobriety. I like that. Don't sit here and have to be sober and be a nerd. Get high, get drunk, have fun. You're Brad Pitt.
2: I think when he got sober is when he got separated from Angelina Jolie.
1: Yeah, he did, yeah.
2: When he realized, sober, like, this crazy bitch sucks. Isn't that good for me. All these black kids running around?
0: Yeah, I got all these Cambodians. I got all these Cambodians running around here.
2: F am I doing?
0: And I got this hot bitch that wants to leave me, and I've been sober. You know, if I would have been drunk and high, I could have taken the edge off all of this nonsense, right? Yeah. Like, I got black kids from Cambodia and my wife hates me. Let's get high.
2: Who do you think's a better actor? Snook Slayer asked, Tom Cruise or Brad Pitt?
0: Tom Cruise.
1: Oh, it looks like
2: You really think Tom Cruise is a better actor?
0: No. Hold on. Let me.
2: He's a bigger actor.
0: Let me clarify. I think Tom Cruise has made in his career probably three times the amount that Brad Pitt, if not more.
2: Agree.
0: But I think as far as just pure acting ability, I would lean towards Pitt being a little bit more what I like than Cruise, who tends to be a little like, you know, MI, Mission Impossible, all of that nonsense. I'm not necessarily into that, but I loved Ocean's 11 and Fight Club and some of the things, some of Brad Pitt's franchises.
2: Inglourious Bastards.
0: Oh, I loved it. Like, I think he's a better actor for me, but I think that Cruise probably has way more money than he's made in his career.
1: It looks like Brad Pitt. It looks like they got divorced, but it wasn't official till 2024. And it looks like he got sober during that 6-7 years of having to divorce Jolie because of the kids and everything, all the legal battles.
2: Yeah.
1: He didn't want to look like a big drunk.
2: Right.
0: I'd rather be drunk and deal with Cambodian kids than sober.
7: Just so you know, hot dog.
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6: 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It's all at Deadly Intentions Show, and that's courtesy of Gary Cantrell. Thank you, Gary. And so last week, you know, usually Deadly Intentions, it's about, you know, serial killers. I think our first one was the Gilgo Beach killer with the Rex Hiraman guy who just got sentenced to three life sentences in New York. And then our second one was the Golden State killer, who was a serial killer out of the California area and a cop.

0: and bucket, you know, things to kill people with. And when they would go and search for, they couldn't find any. Because he'd been there 2 years before. And nobody rolls it back 2 years. I don't even know that surveillance systems, major corporation surveillance systems, even retain something 2 years ago. I don't think they have the ability. I mean, they might, maybe. And so last week when we were taping the cartel, how the North American drug trade works, part one, from which was from like the 1600s clear till 1997 or 87. So we taped that one. That'll be available. And then I just kind of because I was done with Pete and he was getting ready to go home, and I was saying goodbye to him, and I just said, hey Pete, you know what, because he's so smart. He is so smart. He's a financial day trader. He knows a lot about the stock market. He knows a lot about financing. You know, one of the things that he went to prison for is he did a lot of the cartel's money laundering. He would hide the money in various offshore accounts and he's just knows a lot about that. And so I just haphazardly said, hey Pete, what do you think about this Iran, U.S. war, epic fury? Like, are we ever going to get out of it? Is there a way out? How did we get in? Did we get in for the right reasons? What's going to happen? And he started in on this whole thing. I mean, he started really breaking it down, unlike any way that I've had anybody break it down before. Dan touched on it. I've since printed out Pete's notes for today because, he sends me a packet that I need to be, as the co-host, that I need to be prepared for and ask questions and what have you. And so, he sent this packet late last night, and so I printed it, but I printed a copy for Dan, too, because I wanted to Dan, because this is what Pete's going to talk about today. And so I printed a copy for Dan. And Dan, what, just off the top of your head, or just, you know, what do you think of 1, 2, 3, 4, like his 6-page packet? I know you've gone through the talking points and various things. What's your opinion?
1: I think that he's dead on. And like I said, I think, you know, the whole problem with oil and us is that we're trying to protect oil being traded in dollars and not in another currency. And our interests in protecting the dollar include protecting those that are trying to trade oil outside of the dollar. And that's one of the reasons we hit Venezuela as well as Iran. It makes sense. And the other thing is, you know, we tried to squeeze China, but then China squeezed us back with the rare earth.
0: And now we look stupid because, right, China said, oh, you're going to put 150% tax on our tariff on us? That's okay. We're going to completely stop the exports of precious metals and magnets. That's where we get, like, all of the Raytheon and Boeing and Ford and Chevy and anybody that has, you know, makes cars or trucks or weapon systems or airplanes all need precious metals and magnets, and they get the majority of those from China. So when Ford and Chevy and Boeing and Raytheon all go to Trump and say, hey man, your tariff's great, but they have shut down all precious metal exports to us, and we can't build our product. We're going to have to shut plants down. So, I mean, to summarize, here's what the summary is. To understand why the administration was forced into a multi-front decapitation strategy in late 2025, one must first understand the structural insolvency of the post-1945 U.S. dollar system. The American empire functions solely by forcing foreign nations to buy U.S. Treasury bonds to pay off old, maturing debt. That is kind of the summary of what he gets into, and I have not heard anybody break it down like this yet. Fox, CNN, NBC, CBS, ABC, Bill Maher, Joe Rogan.
1: They don't want us to know that.
0: I don't know that anybody has, Candace Owens, you know, Megyn Kelly, Tucker Carlson.

0: Carlson. I, you know, Tucker's not afraid to say anything. I've never heard Tucker have a guy come on and talk about all of this. And
1: I'm the first guy that ever mentioned the fact that we were trying to protect the dollar from outside currencies.
0: Yeah. And nobody, like, that wasn't a long-ass discussion. It was just a fleeting observation.
1: Mm-hmm.
0: So today, man, Pete, I don't know if we can, you did tell me yesterday some good news that we might be able to get it up by Thursday based on this new guy that Gary's using, but we might not be able to either, and it might wait till next Thursday. Either's good with me.
2: Okay.
0: If it takes till next Thursday, because Dan, here's the deal. I don't think that we're going to have this war resolved by next Thursday.
1: Never.
0: Never.
1: Never. So, not this pace.
0: So what I'm saying is this is somewhat timely, but not timely enough that I could take a week and 3 or 4 days to really, really make sure it's done correctly. So what I'm saying, Lemmy, is let's not even plan for this Thursday. Let's plan for next.
2: Okay.
0: And then let's really make, you know, let's make sure we get into the Shutterfly and really have, you know, a little bit more graphics than we usually have because, you know, you can find, you know, with regards to this particular war and what we're doing and the missiles we're blasting off and, you know, the bond market and interest rate, you can find all of that modern day pretty quickly. Just have Gary and the other guy try to build quite a bit of graphics in this particular piece.
2: Will do.
0: I'm taping this with Pete today. I am so excited. just because, well, I got one of the smartest people that I know in the world, Dr. Dan Diaco, and he went through the 6 pages and he was like, wow, this guy is dead on, and there's nobody talking about this. I mean, Dan, outside of your fleeting, hey, this is all about the U.S. petrodollar, I don't know that I have seen anybody break it down this extensively.
1: No, they haven't.
0: So I tape that today. We'll drop it next Thursday. It is going to be absolutely brilliant. If it's as brilliant as what he was describing to me last week, 2 weeks ago, I mean, we were scheduled to tape Cartel Part 2 today. And I like, whoa, hold on. The Cartel Part 2, we can tape that anytime. That's not timely. The information that you're telling me as to why America is involved in this epic fury, how we got there, why we got there, where we're heading, and how fragile our economy is, and how we really, really shouldn't have probably screwed with China, and we probably shouldn't have done this. Nobody's saying that. That's far more timely, and I got to get that on the air than Cartel 2. So Cartel 2 will be thereafter. Next week's kind of a special. I mean, next Thursday's kind of a special, you know, as kind of a pop culture as it's happening special, and I can't wait. Here's a Brad Pitt piece.
3: Brad Pitt says he's drinking alcohol again after 7 years of sobriety.
0: After 7 years of going through a divorce with Cambodian kids. And big-ass headed Angelina Jolie, who, she's hot, but the hotter you are, the more batshiz crazy you are, too. I mean, can we at least all agree to that? The hotter a chick, and Dan, you dabble in this world and have, the hotter a chick is, the chances is the more crazy she is deep down.
1: Yep.
0: Yeah. You get some chick that's like a 7 or an 8, maybe even an 8.5. That bitch is probably pretty buttoned up. Got her crap together a little bit. You get a 9 or a 10, she has absolutely been coddled and handled all of her life, glad-handed all of her life, very rarely told no because she's so hot and people just fall over themselves to be, you know, with or by or her friend, and she doesn't really have a concept on how life really works because she's been glad-handed all of her life and just pushed through. Listen, America, or the world for that matter, we are still very much built on looks. If you're good looking, really good looking, you get a pass in life. You do. I mean, even though today's society, we want to put fat black girls on the Sports Illustrated cover, that's okay. We can get, you know, we've tried to become inclusive.
1: Well, the black pass has been around for 40 years.
0: But we try to be inclusive and woke and all this kind of deal. But when push comes to shove, it's all about being hot. If you're hot, I mean noticeably hot, then you're going to get a pass in life.
1: Right? They just handed me an MD.
0: Yeah. They Dan's hot, and they said, you don't have to go to medical school.
1: Nah, here you go, kid.
0: You're a doctor. And you know what? While we're at it, go ahead and be a lawyer, too, you good-looking son of a bitch. I mean, what else do you want to be? You want to be a? You want to be the sheriff? You want to be the governor? What do you want to be? You're so goddamn hot, buddy. What do you got? I mean, tell me of the last... Hold on. I got news. Tell me of the last just grotesquely ugly politician. We don't elect ugly people for the most part. Well, it's getting a little bit where we kind of do. But, you know, clear up until recently, even politicians and mayors, and they had to be kind of attract, not grotesque.
1: Isn't there like a light bulb head Somali congressman?
0: Yeah, exactly. Yeah. I said we've kind of strayed away from that in today's woke trans weirdness. But when you are good looking, attractive, like stunningly attractive, like, you know, we've all been in the bar where hot chicks walk in and then there's the 10 that walks in, right? And everybody's like, oh, Jesus God, who the hell, what the hell is going, whew. That bitch has been handed a pass all of her life.
3: The topic came up when the F1 and Fight Club actor was doing a recent interview.
0: By the way, the F1 movie was great, and he did a great job in it.
1: Great job.
0: He honest to God, really made you believe that he had the skill set to be an F1 driver. It was shot so well.
1: Mm-hmm.
0: And he did such a good job. He was
1: Stallone made a movie like this, and it was horrible.
0: Stallone made it's called Driven. It was horrible. Remember when he did Ford vs. Ferrari?
1: Yeah.
0: Brad Pitt. That was believable and shot well.
3: For Esquire, Pitt offered the interviewer a glass of wine, which prompted the reporter to ask him whether the wine was only for guests. Pitt said, "No, I was sober for 7 years. He continued with a little laugh, "And then I got back off the wagon." The actor went on to clarify that his drinking is now in a more restrained manner. "I got overconfident a couple..."
0: He's kind of looking old there, isn't he?
1: He is old.
0: I know, but he's kind of looking like he's kind of showing his age there a little bit.
1: Yeah,
0: right,
1: it's old.
3: Times went, "Yep, nope, not good for me."
0: I think it's his hair.
2: Yeah, his hair is long. Yeah,
1: under his eyes don't help.
0: Yeah, that's true. And Dan, you got procedures for that, don't you?
1: Mm-hmm.
3: Not in big quantities. When asked what...
0: I heard, and Dan, you can tell me if I'm wrong. I heard the reason why people get bags in their eyes is because they don't have a certain gland drainage, and it's from that particular gland or whatever's underneath your
1: eye. That's when you get a festoon, which is a little bit lower. You ever see them, not that much lower, but like half inch lower.
0: Is it from not good drainage of your sinuses?
1: It is. It could be a fluid buildup.
0: So do you go in there and just try to strip out
1: It's hard to get rid of it.
0: Oh.
3: That meant in practice, the 62...
0: I mean, you have to have a bag under your eye surgery.
1: Yeah.
0: Do you?
1: I have it. I do it.
0: What does that entail?
1: Well, if it's just confined to the eyelid, you take out the fat from the inside, you take out the skin from the outside, and sometimes you do a little courtesy stitch to prevent it from getting stretched out.
3: 2-year-old star explained, "I can have a few glasses of wine, but I can't have a lot. I have to be professional about it." In a 20...
0: You should just go to... Now, see, he looks good there, but is that 17? He should just go to weed.
2: I think he does that, too.
3: 17 GQ interview, Pitt talked about getting sober. A couple years later...
0: Yeah, if you got weed, you don't need alcohol. You don't.
3: He told the New York...
0: I mean, I guess you can stack, right? Let me, bodybuilder stack, deck on top of test. I guess you could stack, weed on top of wine, I guess, maybe for a kicker.
2: Yeah, sometimes some people have a little bourbon.
0: Yeah.
3: Times that he spent a year and a half in an all-male recovery group in Alcoholics Anonymous.
0: Sounds like boring to me.
2: Yeah.
1: All-male recovery group?
0: Yeah.
1: Massage night.
3: And in 2020, Pitt publicly thanked Bradley Cooper at the National Board of Review Gala for helping him get sober.
4: "I got sober because of this guy, and every day has been happier ever since.
0: Yeah, you're lying.
4: Again, I thank you."
3: The actor can next be seen reprising his Once Upon a Time in Hollywood role of stuntman Cliff Booth in Netflix's The Adventures of Cliff Booth movie. The film is set to be released November 25th as an IMAX exclusive for 2 weeks before debuting on Netflix on December 23rd. For more on this story,
0: go... All right, thanks, Brad Pitt. You're back on the wine, which is great. Now, I can't, for the life of me, and I'm liberal when it comes to abortion. I'm conservative when it comes to, gun rights. I'm in the liberal lane when it comes to abortion. I probably find myself dabbling in the conservative lane, you know, a little bit more than the liberal lane. It seems like the liberal lane has gotten somewhat woke and weird, you know, and the liberal, the Bill Clinton and Barack Obama Democrats don't seem to really exist anymore. The AOCs and the Mandamis and the Abdul al-Sayed, those are, you know, I think Fetterman might switch parties because he's, you know, dancing more towards a Republican than he is a Democrat, because the Fetterman Democrats are kind of getting outnumbered by the AOCs and all these weirdos.
1: The progressive / Democratic Socialists of America.
2: Yeah, they may kick him out of the party.
0: That's not what the stand, you know, Brian Matroni and, you know, John Morgan and, you know, some of the great liberals that I know that are Democratic, they don't believe in this Democratic Socialists of America, DSA, you know, DEI, woke, just woke and weird, where they make topics that the average American can't really wrap their head around. You know, like the average American isn't worried about trans athletes, and the average American, you know, isn't worried about, you know, inclusion of Somali daycares in Minneapolis and various things like that. But, and again, I believe in abortion. I believe in the women's right to do with her body. But I do put a little bit of a limitation on that. And, you know, I've kind of gone to like 23, 24 weeks. I think Dan has, as a doctor, you know, told us that that's about the point of viability, meaning, you know, at 24, 25 weeks, the baby can live if it was preemie, or, you know, the baby can make it if it was to be delivered at 25 weeks for the most part, for the under normal circumstances. So that's where I cut off abortion. You know, in my little world, I believe, and I think I've said this a lot, that you should be able to take your 18-year-old girlfriend to the abortion clinic when she's 20 weeks pregnant with your handgun smoking a joint. I mean, that I think that covers it all, doesn't it? And I think that's the way probably most of us, and particularly, the Bubba Army, I think most of us are kind of that way. Dan, I would say that you're probably that way.
1: Yeah, pretty close to that.
0: You know, so Massachusetts yesterday, the governor signed a bill that legalizes abortion clear up until the day the baby is born.
1: Ooh. That's gross.
0: The law replaces the... Now, see, I have no problem with what Massachusetts had. And here's their law that just... The law that the governor signed into law yesterday replaced this law, and this law's money. This law's money. You ready? The law replaces the state's previous general restriction on abortions after 24 weeks. That's perfect. That 24 weeks is what I've been, and Dan have been screaming forever.
1: Between 20 and 24 is the magic window.
0: Right, and so Massachusetts had, you can get an abortion up until 24 weeks. That is pretty cool. That, not by you hardcore religious, you know, conservatives, you think that, I mean, like Florida, you can't even get an abortion after on week 7. You got 6 weeks to get an abortion. Hell, most Down syndrome, hair lip, you know, like your baby's going to have problems, don't appear, Dan, what, 13, 14, 15 weeks?
1: Yeah, you do like a test screen around 12 weeks. You can do an ultrasound around 16 weeks. And between those two, you're supposed to catch most of the problems.
0: Right.
1: But if you don't have the ability to terminate the pregnancy afterwards, then why even do those tests?
0: Right.
1: Because you're screwed anyway. You're going to get the baby.
0: You're having a baby. And so Massachusetts yesterday, a blue state, just legalized abortion clear up until birth. Surrounded by applauding women, Massachusetts Governor Mira Healy signed a sweeping abortion bill Monday that removes the state's gestational age limit, giving healthcare providers greater discretion to perform abortions later in pregnancy. The law replaces the state's previous general restriction on abortions after 24 weeks, with limited exceptions, and that is set to take effect in 90 days. Massachusetts becomes the 10th state to remove gestational age limits. Dan, what does that mean?
1: That means you can get an abortion right up until the end. A gestational age limit means like 30 weeks, 40 weeks.
0: Okay. And theirs was 24, which I can live with.
1: Now it's 40.
0: That's liberal. That's liberal, but I'm good with it. But clear up until the babe, like, and the day before the baby is set to, that's a real, and even at 24 weeks, you're dealing with the little person.
1: It's a baby. It looks like a baby at 24 weeks.
0: And so the only reason I like it to be latter, like between 16 and 24, is because there's a lot of things that new mom and dads can test for that won't rear their ugly head until that late. So that gives people the option. Listen, I don't want a retarded baby. I don't want a baby with Down syndrome. I don't want a baby that's autistic. I don't want a baby that is going to require me to, after the age of 18, to continue to parent, clothe, feed, and house this child. I want to have the all-American kid that's healthy and at 18 leaves the house, goes to trade school, goes to college, starts whatever the hell. But, you know, there comes a point where, and in today's world, sometimes kids live with their parents until they're 23, 24, because they're trying to figure out what they're going to do in life. I don't have a problem with that either, because, you know, eventually they're going to leave. You don't have to. When Corky is 40, because he's got Down syndrome,
1: he ain't going nowhere.
0: You have a life sentence.
1: And what happens is, the problem with those, with the kids with Down syndrome, is they have old parents to begin with.
0: Right.
1: So by the time the kid hits 40, the parents
0: are
1: in their
0: 70,
1: 80s.
0: Yeah, 80.
1: And you're screwed. There's no one to take care of the kids. We have all these Down syndrome kids that don't die until their late 50s.
0: And realistically, don't take care of them. Their parents need care at that point, too.
1: Right.
0: They need somebody to watch them.
1: Mm-hmm.
0: They're going into a home or something like that. You got Cork that's 45, that because they lived in Indiana or Florida, and had a 6-week abortion ban, and at 12 weeks they tell this family, hey, you're going to have a fully blown Down syndrome with a retarded kid kicker, and you can't do nothing about it. Well, that's why I'm liberal in the fact that I think that it should be a little bit later, but certainly not 40 weeks the day before the kid's getting ready to be a kid. This is the governor signing the bill, you whack job. Listen, there's not.
1: Is she married? Does she have a wedding band on?
0: I don't think so. Who'd marry this old hag? But here's the deal, man. Like 24 weeks is the best of both worlds here. That's late enough for you to be able to find anything that could potentially be wrong with this kid. I mean, Dan, I think that, you know, from 24 to 40 weeks, you're kind of in the just coasting zone. You're just you're just growing this baby.
1: It's just growing. It hasn't changed, doesn't change much those last 8 weeks. Right, it's just a matter of just getting larger.
0: Like Danny said,
1: it's formed.
0: You know, between, you know, 12 and 24 weeks is where all the bad stuff that's going to happen comes out.
2: She's married.
1: She is?
2: To Joanna.
0: Man, so.
1: She's a lesbian?
0: I don't know why.
1: She's a lesbian.
0: Yeah, there she goes.
1: So she didn't have any babies to kill.
0: No.
1: I was going to ask, is that girl in the white her lover?
0: I got rid of it. When we return, I gotta go to words, but when we return, did Trump have an assassination attempt? Or was there information that the Secret Service gathered to say that there's a potential assassination attempt on Trump? And the story that we got, Lummy, is that Trump had to like hide into a catering type rolling bin truck deal.
2: Yeah, they put him in a catering truck and rolled him to the C-32.
0: Now, so I think he was using the new Qatar Air Force One.
2: Yes.
0: And I don't know if doesn't have certain things that the regular Air Force One has, or did they put him in a whole nother plane that wasn't even marked as Air Force One?
2: So it looks like
0: an undercover, like, you know, bomber or something.
2: They announced that they were going to use the old one, and then they even switched that and did the Air Force Two, the one the vice president flies on.
0: All because of intel they got. And you know these stinky Iranians, man, they're trying to kill him, right?
2: Yes.
0: We'll get to that next. There was intel that the Secret Service found out late yesterday. Where was Trump traveling to?
2: He was in Turkey for the NATO conference.
1: Again?
2: Turkey?
1: Yeah. The second time it happened. Oh, we had the plane switch coming out of Turkey.
0: Yeah. Yeah, don't you think, one, Dan, I wouldn't be going to Turkey.
1: Nope.
0: And two, these Iranians, they're getting closer and closer and closer. You better bomb that supreme leader, my friend. Pete's going to break it down today like you wouldn't believe. I can't wait for you guys to hear this next Thursday.
2: Does he have him bombing the supreme leader?
0: Or
2: they got to find out.
0: You got to find out. I need to look at my notes. When we come back, we're going to get into the Trump assassination attempt scare intel gimmick when we return.
5: I began to hallucinate and thought a houseplant was talking to me.
6: Prescription medication. Oh, man.
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2: Happy birthday to you. Happy birthday to you. Happy birthday. Look in your camera outside. I got my Bubba Army shirt on. And I'm coming in to kiss you. Happy

0: if you were to look at it in a different way, Hogan never made $70 million in his life, ever. With regard, well, maybe cumulatively for his entire work, potentially. I don't even know that he made that much. I know that he was clipping off about $10 million a year for about 3 years for Turner, but I don't know that he made $40 million with Vince overall. So the sex tape saved him for and gave him a not, you know, made him a very wealthy man. It destroyed me.
1: How old would he be now?
0: I think he was 70. Was he 72 when he died? And this would be the 1 year anniversary of his birthday. So I think he might have been, today would have been his 73rd birthday. Mm. Let's ask Dumb Bitch. Okay, that's her new name, by the way.
2: Dumb Bitch.
0: Hey, Alexa, Dumb Bitch. How old would Hulk Hogan have been today? Shazim. Hey, Alexa, good morning.
3: Good morning. Author Alex Haley was born on this day in 1921.
0: I'm not Hulk Hogan.
3: His book, Roots, was adapted into one of the most watched TV miniseries.
0: You're going to do the author of Roots, but not Hulk Hogan. Work. Tell me that's not
3: writing,
0: Rachel.
3: As much as I could, I tried to find the good and praise it.
0: Hey, hey Alexa, who else's birthday is it today, famous people-wise?
3: Sorry, I don't know that.
0: Yeah. Hey, Alexa, when's Hulk Hogan's birthday?
4: August 11th.
3: Hulk Hogan was born on August 11th, 1953.
0: Mm-hmm. Exactly.
1: 72?
0: Would have been.
5: 73.
0: No, he'd be 73.
1: Oh.
0: Hey, Alexa, how old would Hulk Hogan be today?
3: As of August 11th, 2026, Hulk Hogan would be 72 years old.
0: 72? He died at 71?
1: Yes, he did.
0: Wow. Happy heavenly birthday, Hulk. Not that you're listening. You know what really, really, just really could have really changed my life? Is when the feds did the Sand Pearl restaurant, I'm sorry, the Sand Pearl Hotel sting and arrested Spice Boy and Keith Davidson and Lori Burbidge. They got Lori Burbidge and Keith Davidson at the actual hotel because Spice Boy sent his wife's best friend, Lori Burbidge, who used to be a Bank of America teller, to do his dirty work because he didn't want Hogan to know that he was the one that stole the tape. So he sent out what they call a proxy. But when the feds arrested Keith Davidson, the broker of the sex tape, and Lori Burbidge, Spice's proxy, you know, she starts singing like a canary, and they go and pick up Spice Boy that night at the International Mall. He was shopping with his wife.
1: How'd they know he was there?
0: Huh?
1: How'd they know he was there?
0: I don't know. I don't have any idea. I know this. Earlier that night, Dan, we had did a, Brent and I did a happy hour at the Pit House Club celebrating my divorce was final. And he showed up. This was December 12th.
1: Spice showed up.
0: He'd already left the show and he was doing nights over at the Bone and he'd already brokered and stole the tape unbeknownst to me. And so I didn't know. We weren't privy to the FBI intel until later, as the lawsuit started, you know, getting through deposition process and stuff. I was with your brother when they were deposing me. Gawker was deposing me, and Gawker keeps asking, and Jay was there, and he was my attorney. You know, they had all these Philadelphia and New York. I mean, you know, the whole place was chock full of attorneys, and I had Jay, who was the best out of all of them. And they start asking me these questions. So, Mr. Klim, do you know a guy named Mike Calto? I'm like, yeah. Don't forget that this time I still worked at the Bone. I was the Bone mornings, and he was afternoon drive. And I had, like, the entire world had thought that I was the person that taped the tape and then tried to broker that sex tape and gain from it. When really the only thing I really did was tape it. Well, I let Hogan blast Heather. Mistake one, trying to do a friend a favor. Mistake two, I taped it. Mistake three is that I kept a copy in my work drawer because I was going through a divorce. I should have just destroyed. Listen, I'm not going to sit here and lie to you. I should have never taped it. I should have never let Hogan blast her. I'm guilty as charged and all that, but I didn't steal it and start shopping it around Hollywood, you know. So I start actually getting a little bit of like blowback and some chatter about there's a guy that's shopping a sex tape with your wife through Digital Playground, Vivid, you know, let me all these porn, you know, places that distributed porn, and all these porn places were telling whoever was brokering this tape, no, you don't have a 2257 consent form for the two people that are depicted in the tape, Heather and Terry. We can't touch it. Like, legally, we can't touch it. So they shop it and shop it and shop it. Finally, Gawker bites. But Salami, I'm sitting there in the depositions, okay? And this is Gawker. This is Hogan suing Gawker. And I don't know of anybody. I don't know who. I don't. The whole world thinks I did it. But I did it. So they keep asking me. Mr. Klim, do you know a guy named Mike Calta? I'm like, yeah? Okay. Do you know a guy named Don Buchwald? And do you know a guy named Tony, what's the guy's name? Tony Burton. Yeah? Okay. And they keep asking and keep asking and keep asking. And finally, we go to recess. And Jay takes me to the break, like the every law firm has kind of like a little kitchen break room kind of deal. And this was a real fancy law firm. I forget where it was, but they had a real nice, elaborate one. Pretty big. Me and Jay, it was big enough that me and Jay can kind of get in a corner by ourselves while the other attorneys were getting coffee and sodas and what have you. And Jay says, I asked Jay, why are they asking me about Calta? And why are they asking me about Tony Burton and all this kind of deal? And Jay goes, well, I have been given some stuff that you don't know. It's called an FBI 302 report. And the FBI did a sting on the Sand Pearl Hotel. And they're tracing it back to Spice Boy. And Mike Calta are the people that stole the tape. And I remember, I'm like, hold on, Jay. And me and Jay walked out of the office, and I called Tom Bean immediately because I was still working for Cox at the time. And Tom Bean gets Keith Lawless, who was the market manager at Tampa, on the phone. And guess who gets fired the next day? Spice Boy. Spice Boy got fired. They still don't believe the Calta connection because that wasn't really proven until later when Hogan won. Hogan versus Gawker, and then the next lawsuit was Hogan versus Cox, and as he started doing discovery on that, he now found all of the Calta and Tony Burton, you know, involvement, and that's basically what Video Killed the Radio Star, the documentary, does. Is it kind of like it's if Cox and Hogan would not have settled and the lawsuit went through, what that's kind of the premise of Video Killed the Radio Star. But Cox did not want it to go through because, you know, it was already awarded in the same judicial court system, the Sixth Circuit of Pinellas County. Dan, Hogan could argue to Cox when they were in arbitration and settlement agreements. Hey, as a lawyer, Dan, I think that, you know, his lawyers could say, hey, Cox, we already know what this is worth. A jury in the same jurisdiction, the same jury pool that we're gonna pick from, they've already determined that this is worth $141 million. So, you know, where are we gonna start negotiating at? And so, really, Hogan was ordered Hogan was won $110 million, and then the other 30 some was punitive. So the actual value of the tape and the invasion of his privacy was awarded by a Pinellas County court at $110 million. Well, wow. I don't know. Well, that's fact, right? I mean, you know, wow. we have a jury. So what do you think? What do you think, Ken Trickell? This is strictly my opinion. I don't have any information to give anybody this type of number, but I've been told, rumor on the streets, is that Cox offered him 50% of what he was awarded by a jury, and they thought, you know, $55 million, And at that point, you know, Dan, you're probably getting a pretty damn good deal because this thing's already been tried once, and we're just basically using the same data, except from the we're using, in this instance, the first people we sued were the people that published it. Now we're taking a second bite at the apple, and we're going to find out the people that stole it and distributed it.
1: Right.
0: And so when Cox says, hey, well, and I'm just all speaking, you know, hypothetically and hyperbole, but when Cox tells Ken Trakel, hey, give us a 50% haircut and we'll pay it right now, $55 million. You take that deal, right?
1: Yeah.
0: I mean, you take
1: guilty.
0: Yeah, when you're guilty, you take that deal. A day, so I've been told, don't know it to be true, a day before Mike Calta's deposition is the day Cox settled. How this guy has been able to survive, how this guy, I mean, I got fired. I was the number one rated guy by a lot. And I and a $755,000 fine got me cooked, mostly because the federal government told Clear Channel, listen, part of paying your fine is firing this guy. And they fired me. I don't know how this guy continues to survive. How do you survive a lawsuit that you caused and your company had to pay $55 million for?
1: Again, and they fired Spice that day and they didn't fire Calta. That doesn't make sense.
0: No, doesn't make sense. Doesn't make sense. Again, I don't know any of that to be true. It's rumor.
1: No, Spice is no Calta.
0: Yeah. So let me, here is, here. I don't know how I got down that path. Here is the Trump secretly switches planes and was hidden into a catering truck when they were, so probably everybody thought he was on plane A.
2: No, they thought he was on plane B.
0: Plane B.
2: Yes.
0: And because they had publicly said, we have some intel that, you know, the president could be at risk for being on Air Force plane A. So they, at that point, publicly said, we're going to put him on plane B. But once he got on plane B, it's my understanding the way this all shakes out, Lummy, is once he got on plane B, then they put him in a catering, like, rolling cart, stuffed him in that, and act like it was just catering that was getting rolled off the plane, and they rolled him onto plane C. Am I correct?
2: Yes.
0: In a catering cart. Now, what type
1: in
0: of...
1: In Turkey.
0: What type of intel... Mm-hmm. You have to have some pretty... probably disturbing intel for you to stuff the president in a catering cart and sneak him onto a plane that nobody knows about. When these planes, you know, are equipped to, you know, combat anything of terrorism, Dan said that he saw, thought he's read an article where they had maybe potentially installed malware into the plane's computer system and would be able to take over the plane mid-flight, you know, potentially crashing it. That's what Dan said he saw. Here's the story.
5: Candidly, this was a surreal story to cover. You know, the initial discussions, the initial tip, you know, and then looking into it, I kept finding myself saying, you know, like, what am I missing? Is this true?
6: President Trump was seen boarding Air Force One at 8:24 p.m. local time on July 8th.
0: So that's Air Force One.
2: Yes.
0: Plane A. Right, Dan? Right.
1: Yeah, this is the one from July. So this is the second time it's happened. This is the first time.
6: Actually, I guess so, yeah. According to the Post, and you can see
0: here. So this is the first time, but we're getting more data?
2: Yeah. Mm-hmm. Yeah.
0: All right.
1: So this is, I absolutely read that on this occasion in July, they were going to take that plane down. And the malware came out of America.
2: Oh.
1: Had nothing to do with Turkey.
0: Really?
1: Yep.
0: So mean like...
1: Bad people in America.
0: Maybe we got like some...
1: The swamp.
0: Bad guys that are potentially part of his inner circle or his cabinet or something.
1: High up enough to cause damage.
0: High up enough to know, you know, what plane he's going to be on at what time, you know, and, you know, what. Yeah, that's disturbing.
6: Trump and several of his aides were secretly shuttled minutes later onto this airport catering truck, which was elevated and positioned at a door out of the view of the cameras. Now, the Post reports that the president was on that catering truck when it pulled away from Air Force One.
0: Like, you know, if you're just looking at this plane, you would never suspect that that's anything but a catering truck, right?
6: 8:30 p.m., secretly bringing him to a smaller plane, an Air Force C-32A, making the Air Force One that everyone thought he was on a decoy that still had the reporters who thought the president had boarded that plane and who you see boarding right here on the right.
0: So the reporters, they, you know, a lot of times after an hour or so, the president's had a chance to chill out, whatever, maybe look at some porn. You know, he'll come out and talk to the pool of White House correspondents, and they got a little area they sit in, and he'll come out and talk to them. Well, I wonder if they're like, man, I wonder, man, the president's being a real dick this flight. He ain't coming out or nothing. You know, right?
1: Because,
0: I mean, I think he comes out almost every flight and talks to them a little bit.
2: Yeah, he addresses them.
6: White House staff aboard. The Washington Post reports, and I quote, the maneuver meant that the president's actual location was concealed from the American public and many senior U.S. officials for hours. Air Force One then landed in the U.K. hours later.
5: The most significant piece here is that for weeks now, the American public...
0: Yeah, like, we've not known about this at all. I don't even know why they're telling us now, unless somebody sniffed it out.
1: They're trying to make him look bad, and again, he's trying to protect himself.
0: I don't know why he looked... I wouldn't, even if I didn't like Donald Trump, I wouldn't look at... If this was Joe Biden, I wouldn't look down upon the guy. This is his safety, and, you know, he doesn't determine his safety. He's completely controlled by the Secret Service to the point where they can overrule him.
1: Mm-hmm. For, like, his own safety.
0: Yes, for his own safety.
1: In the name of safety.
0: Like, but, I feel like a lot of times Clinton... I heard stories like Clinton would, like, at 10 or 11 o'clock want to go to McDonald's. And he would like want to like get his jogging suit on and like, you know,
1: go
0: jog down to McDonald's. And they would sometimes say, Mr. President, we are not allowing you. Like, and even you being the commander in chief, the highest ranking YPO, I think there's some provisions in the Constitution or some type of amendment where the Secret Service can, at the end of the day, stop the president from doing some type of unplanned act that they don't that they haven't had time to plan, you know, the route, you know, the precautions that they need, and they can potentially shut the president down if he's got one of these whimsical I want to go somewhere ideas.
1: I just realized why she's trying to paint a negative picture on this, because
0: why?
1: Here's the negative picture. I just figured it out. It's the chat helped put the puzzle
0: chat
1: together.
0: Did?
1: Yeah.
0: Man, chat, see, Lummy? Chat's the best.
2: Yes,
0: we love you, chat.
1: The CNN is pissed off. That's what, like, officials didn't know where he was for hours and trying to make him look bad. The reason they're pissed off is because he thought that plane was dangerous and he left the press crew on there. So the press corps was on the decoy plane that may be blowing up, and he was on another plane. And that's why they're pissed, because, like,
0: right.
1: He left us as the decoys.
0: Right.
1: F off.
0: I mean, listen. I was going to say, you know, he's also hanging out his pilots and, you know, I mean, all of his cabinet. And, I mean, there was probably a lot of important people on that plane. But at the end of the day, you got to save one. There's one guy you got to save.
5: The two Jay's Air Force here. One jets.
0: Oh, okay, great. Hey, Jay.
7: Good morning.
0: How you doing, bud?
7: I'm well. How are you?
0: Good, good.
5: The newer one from Qatar and the older one from the last couple decades of operations. And in reality, the president was on neither plane. This came to the Post in part because individuals thought that there was a hole in public understanding here that needed to be clarified.
1: Pause it.
5: Not an easy story to confirm. I mean, it obviously.
1: Do you see her shaking her head in disgust as he's explaining it? Do you see her little, crappy little
5: individuals
1: smile
5: thought that there
1: as
5: was
1: she
5: a
1: keeps shaking her head? No.
5: Understanding here that needed to be clarified. Not an easy story to.
0: Let me see, Dan. I don't quite pick it up yet.
1: It was before that.
0: All right, here.
5: From the last couple decades of operations. And in reality, the president was on neither plane. This came to the Post in part because individuals
0: a little bit.
5: Thought that there was a hole in public understanding here.
0: She's pretty attractive.
5: That needed to be
1: clarified. She's pretty in real life.
7: That's the one that Trump roasted at the correspondence dinner.
1: Yeah, well, she was a nasty person in the first time she got a
0: one-on-one
1: interview.
0: You
1: wanted
0: to call her a bitch, I know, but Jay's here, so he quells you down a little bit.
5: Story.
7: Yeah, I can just quote what Trump said. That's worse than anything Dan had said.
5: Obviously took some time since that event.
0: But you're right, Dan. Chat put it together and helped you frame it, but that is, they're all
1: she's irritated
0: about
1: it.
0: They're all butthurt because, you know, he potentially left a a not so safe situation to get a be on a safer situation. And at that point, man, there comes a point where had they unloaded everybody, now the jig's up. Like now the secretness of you intercepting potentially some intel is now up. Like now you know what you know your end result is trying to get the president on a plane that people don't know he's in. And the minute you start loading up, you know, additional press people and what have you, now you've blown your cover.
1: Yep.
0: And you know, at the end of the day, when all bets are off, you got to protect one guy.
7: Right, but you know, the story's not that he concealed it from the media and America didn't know. The story is there was such a significant threat that he got in a truck and went into a different vehicle or a plane that no one had any idea he was there
0: for weeks. And not a plane, Jay, that's actually necessarily equipped right. to be the most safe, like, you know, the...
7: A catering truck, right. Behind closed doors and into another one, and the press is all butthurt because they didn't know about it, and the truth is, this is a success. We didn't know anything about it. There are certain things we shouldn't know about, like what the Secret Service does to protect the president.
0: Yeah, God forbid.
5: To put this all together and put this together in a way that was convincing and,
0: I think it's brilliant work. They should be commended.
7: And I would say the same thing if it were Biden or Obama.
0: Me too. I would have said, like, listen.
7: Good job, Secret Service.
0: I don't necessarily like these guys. I didn't vote for them, but I want their safety. They're the president of our United States, and the last thing we need is for our president, regardless if he's your guy or your girl or not, is to be killed. That's going to be absolutely the most unhealthy thing for our country.
7: Yes.
0: Regardless of the political affiliation, if Butler, Pennsylvania would have been successful and it was, you know, within millimeters of being successful. I mean, Dan, what was he? Probably 3, 4, 5, 6 centimeters from dying?
1: Oh, he was 2 centimeters from dying, which right. is 20 millimeters.
0: Yeah. Jay, before I go into words, did you hear me recanting when we were with the Gawker, the Hogan v. Gawker deal? Mm-hmm. And they keep asking me about Mike Calta. And I'm like, finally, you and I are in the break room. And you're like, Bubba, I've just been handed some information from the FBI. And this is where Gawker's getting all their intel as to ask you about Mike Calta. But here's how it went down. And I looked at you and I go, we got to call Tom Bean.
7: Yeah.
0: Immediately.
7: Yep. It was one of the most remarkable days of my career because it was literally me and you versus 10 lawyers.
0: Oh, yeah. From Philly and New York and like...
7: And including Hogan. Hogan had 3 at the table.
0: And you were holding your own. There was one time where they tried to Buffalo Jay into me answering something and Jay...
7: About the N-word.
0: And Jay said, let's... I think there was actually a magistrate so Jay goes, let's ask Your Honor.
7: No, I said, Your Honor, we're not going to allow them to Martha Stewart, Mr. Clem. This case doesn't have to do with the N-word. This is about a sex tape. I don't know what they're asking about, but I'm going to instruct him not to answer that question. Don't answer that question, Mr. Clem. And then
0: they flipped out.
7: And then the magistrate took it under advisement. You and I went in that little break room, yep. And you were all like rubbing me uncomfortably hard in my shoulders, but yep, you were so happy that I did that.
0: I was rubbing. I squeezed Jay's traps, yeah, and he squeezed me much too hard.
7: Much too hard.
0: And I'm going crazy on Jay. I'm like, yeah, Jay, thank you for not having me do that.
7: Do you remember why it was so important? We had no idea that the sex tape had the word the N-word on it.
0: No, we didn't have any idea.
7: They didn't give that part of the tape yet. It was just the right. initial clip, which didn't have the context of the comments about the boyfriend.
0: But they were setting themselves up for the N-word.
7: They were setting you up for being a liar. Have you ever heard? Do you ever know? Has he ever said? It was like, it was ridiculous. It had nothing to do with it.
0: But here's the deal. If you actually break the tape down, I wasn't even in the room for that.
7: Right.
0: Like, so I could have answered, I don't know. I don't know. And remember, they just kept
7: asking. That probably would have been your answer if they'd asked, but you didn't even have to ask.
0: No, I didn't have to ask her. It was great.
7: I didn't let you.
0: Jay, whether it was that or the MJ depots, man, we've been in the trenches together, bro.
7: We've been there for a long time. Remember the first time I ever came around, it was in a depot regarding some other conflict you had with one of your employers, and you were wearing sunglasses.
0: Yeah.
7: And I'd never sat with you in a deposition, and it was someone else's depot, and I was just there as personal counsel. And within the first 30 seconds, I spoke up about your glasses and shut them all down.
0: No, they're like, Mr. Clem, you can't wear glasses. And I'm like, yeah, I need them. They're like, Mr. Clem, you can't wear glasses. And then about maybe after them asking that two or three times, Jay walks up and says, I'm personal counsel for Mr. Clem, and he needs those glasses to be able to be here today. So Jay, are you saying the prescription? I don't know what Mr. Clem's prescription is per se, but I know that he needs those glasses.
7: That's right.
0: And they're like, all right. We're not like they just like, all right, we're not going to fight that battle.
7: I had a 4-hour hearing yesterday.
0: You did?
7: Yeah, it was not, 3 hours. Hold on,
0: not a depot, a hearing. How does a hearing go 4 hours
7: in person, like the old days in the Schnitt case, where you're sitting in the judge's chambers and you're across the table from each other and you're just arguing about certain issues? And so this was my first time to be in front of this judge arguing this issue.
0: What county? Pinellas, Hillsborough.
7: Polk. It was Bartow.
0: Polk County.
7: And
0: okay.
7: So we drove an hour there, 4-hour hearing, an hour back, and I got home and I'm like, I still love it. I love my job. I was up till 1 o'clock in the morning before studying depositions and reading case law, and it's exhausting work, but I love it because I went in.
0: Well,
7: there.
0: You like to be in the, hold on, not to tell you what you love, but in my opinion, you love to be in the trenches.
7: I do.
0: Like, you don't like necessarily the book and the preparatory, you know, that.
7: The business side of it.
0: But that gets you to the trenches. You have to be that well informed and up to speed with the case to get into the trenches, but nobody's better in the trenches. Probably the only person I can say that I've seen in the trenches that are as good as you would be Kevin.
7: Kevin Hazlett, of course. Kevin, who got on all fours in a closing argument to mimic a hog.
0: And also, I've never seen Todd in closing arguments, but I've seen him navigate his way around a federal deposition.
7: Great lawyer.
0: And that guy is straight money. Oh, my God. He's not afraid to call the judge.
7: No,
0: people are like, let's call the judge. I know him.
7: You've had a really good team of lawyers over the course of your life. And you've had some big battles.
0: And don't forget Greg Herring. Greg Herring's very well respected.
7: Lawyer.
0: Norman Canella Jr. and Sr.
7: Yes.
0: Brian Matroni.
7: Yes.
0: I mean, Regina in her space. I mean, Regina's regarded as the best family person in town.
7: Yeah, Babyface was going to step right into the trenches and be my jury consultant in that last trial I had. Stephen called him up the week before trial, and without hesitation, he said, of course, yes.
0: God, he's so good at that.
7: And I just love him for that. You know, we always have our beef on the radio. He and I don't really. Danny does. But
0: yeah,
7: we
0: Danny
7: love
0: do.
7: Him, and he loves us, and he's like, you know, our little stepbrother.
0: I got to tell you, man, there was...
7: Clem
0: versus MJ. MJ versus Clem. There were Jay's clothes was unbelievable. Greg's direct was great.
7: His cross of Ober was unbelievable.
0: Unbelievable. And then, but I'll tell you, it started with Brian's Verdier.
7: 100%.
0: It started with, I mean, he came in with a 3-ring notebook and he says, I got it, guys. I know who we're striving. And
7: he followed them all, their social media, during the course of the trial and literally called me one Sunday up and told me that a juror was getting a Grievous, you know, a character from Star Wars tattoo, a sleeve. It must have been a 6 or 7 hour tattoo. So I said, this person hates this trial so much that she's going to go on the weekend and just sit in pain for 6 hours. And he called his wife's tattoo a tramp stamp. Wait till you see what I do in closing argument with her. And so I looked right at her and said, he called it a tramp stamp. Not my words. Those are his words.
0: MJ's.
7: Remember that?
0: MJ's.
7: It was the best. Yeah. Brian did an amazing job.
0: How about the fact that
7: job.
0: Brian knew that one chick in the water caper, remember that?
7: Dasani water.
0: Yeah. So
7: she
0: Brian
7: worked
0: finds
7: for Coca-Cola.
0: Out, Brian
7: Dan.
0: Finds out that this chick works for Coca-Cola bottlers. And we had Zephyr Hills water because we were just bringing in water. Brian goes, tomorrow? I'm bringing a 12-pack of DeSantis, DeSanto water, and we're no.
7: I'll give him the credit where it's due. You found out she worked at Coca-Cola, and you're the one who said, get DeSantis water. Yeah, DeSantis water.
0: I'm also the one that said
7: Dasani.
0: So I remember walking to Jay, because I was reading MJ's deposition, and I go, Jay, let me ask you a question. I don't know the legal system very well, but I've been in... But I did stay at a Holiday Inn Express last night.
7: 5 minutes before closing arguments.
0: And I go, Jay, yeah, 5 minutes. I'm over here highlighting all of MJ's depositions. I'm reading MJ's deposition because MJ's getting ready to be on. You're getting ready to cross him.
7: I used your method. You told the story. I used your method yesterday in the hearing. The exact same thing.
0: So I go, Jay, let me ask you a question. In the overall legal world, if you're the plaintiff, you're kind of on offense, aren't you? And he goes, yeah. I go, okay, so you would know the plays and you would know everything that you're alleging because you're on offense, right? And he goes, yes, Bubba, yeah, what do you got? I'm, hold on. So we are actually the ones on defense, right? Meaning like they're suing us, we're on defense. So if we were going to be a little wishy-washy on not knowing some stats that could potentially make us look bad, we would say, I don't recall or I don't know, right? He goes, yeah, that's what you would do if you didn't quite understand something and you weren't quite sure about something. I go, do you know in my depositions, now I'm the guy on trial here, right? He goes, yes. I did not say I don't recall or I don't know ever. Zero times. Did you know MJ said he didn't recall or didn't know 56 times during his deposition? Now, how can that be? They're on offense. He should know everything they're doing. And Jay goes, oh, my God. Is that for... And I
7: showed me the numbers again. And I wrote them in the corner of my page, and I added them to my closing argument.
0: I said 56 to nothing. And Jay used it in his closing argument. How did you frame it again, Jay? I forget.
7: I said,
0: I'm going to have to go to words.
7: I said, when Bubba came in here, he looked at you and he tried to be honest. He did his best to answer the questions to you. He was interrupted. He was spoken over. Do you know how many times Mr. Clem said, I don't know, I don't recall, I don't remember? Zero. Do you know how many times Mr. Schnitt said, I don't recall, I don't know, I don't remember? 56 times.
0: And
7: it
0: like,
7: was unbelievable.
0: They were like, what? And Jay was like, how does somebody that's suing another person not know what they're talking about?
7: And I didn't even have to say that. That's so painfully obvious to him. So in this hearing yesterday, this lawyer had objected 121 times in one deposition with 17 instructions not to answer, and over 150 times
0: and
7: in the other deposition.
0: And you used those stats, didn't you? Had them.
7: Of course I did.
0: You had them.
7: Of course I did.
0: And what did. And what did Your Honor say about that?
7: She was feverishly taking notes, and I'm waiting on a motion for sanctions.
0: Now, what do you mean motions for

0: all 6.5 hours of the depositions.
1: Poor judge.
0: And I conducted myself with professionalism and decorum, and I don't think it's going to go well for him, but we'll see.
1: Good luck to him.
0: To be determined.
1: Good luck to him. You just got exposed to the spitting cobra, my friend. Back with Trump. Trump says the only one that's controlling the Strait of Hormuz right now is the United States.
2: Oh, good news.
1: Good news. You mean, so the Strait of Hormuz that was not in play in January, everybody could just go to and from, and how the stinky bastards now officially made it theirs, but now we're saying that we took it over from the stinky bastards. But really, the stinky bastards are just trying to kick this can down the road and make Trump look stupid. That's what they want. That's what they are trying to do, to get this thing to the midterms. He loses control of the House and Senate. He gets impeached. He's done. That's okay. J.D. Vance will do a good job.
0: That's the only saving grace.
1: Let's put J.D. in there. I feel just as confident with him. Who's going to be the vice at that point? Does J.D. pick one?
3: Yes, he would be able to pick one.
1: Yeah, J.D. picks one. Who do you think?
3: It has to be confirmed.
1: And I'm telling you right now, do you know who J.D. Vance puts in there?
2: The big ears?
1: Marco Rubio.
0: Yeah. Yes.
1: And that might actually be better for us to ride out the last 2 years with those two guys. That may not be a bad thing.
0: That's the silver lining of impeachment.
1: Yeah. Woo! Be careful what you wish for. You might just give J.D. Vance a 2-year head start on being the next president.
3: If he gets 2 years and does well in those 2 years,
1: he would absolutely
3: win re-election.
1: So the Democrats need to as much as you want to shock and awe and impeach Trump, he might be the lesser of two evils by giving J.D. Vance a 2-year head start. Like Dan says, he nails it, right?
3: Mm-hmm.
1: Nails it. Mm-hmm. He's locked in.
3: Right. And he has those dreamy blue eyes. He's very smart.
1: I think he wears eye makeup.
3: He's very well spoken. He's calm even when he's attacking you. And you know the problem is that the Dems can't bring up a normal guy to run.
0: You're right.
1: No.
3: I mean, the most normal guy that I know Gavin that's a Democrat is Brian Mitrone, who claims he can hit a ball 320 yards. Are you kidding me? He can't hit a ball 320 yards.
1: Stop letting Brian be in your head.
3: Oh, he's not in my head. I'm just saying.
1: Bet you he can ride a bike and not crash it.
3: I bet he can't.
0: Unicorn.
3: I bet I can outdrive
0: Unicycle.
3: Him. I bet I can outdrive him
1: not
3: 4 out
1: right
3: of 5 times.
1: I bet you can't right now.
3: I bet I can.
1: I bet you can't.
3: I bet I can with this thing on my wrist.
1: I bet you can't out bowl him.
3: I bet you I can out bowl him, too.
1: No.
3: I can out anything I can't out tooth him.
1: Dan, why is he so in your head?
3: He's not in my head.
1: He lives rent free in your head.
3: I'm in his head, man. He's always bowling. Making jokes. I make one joke, you jump on me. He's always making Dan jokes.
1: Dan, what? Let's get something straight. I'm not jumping on you. I'm trying to add fuel to this fire. It's funny.
3: Zero chance he can hit a ball 320 yards. Zero.
1: It looks like we have. Will you put up 500?
3: For which contest?
1: For you versus him in a driving competition.
3: Absolutely.
1: He puts up 500. You put up 500. And
3: it's not Topgolf BS. It's a real driving range.
1: We go to a real country club and we hit 10 balls.
3: Yep.
1: And you got... Best ball? Best ball.
3: Best ball.
1: Best ball. 10 balls. 10 shots. Take us 15 minutes.
0: Dan's going to have nine shanks and one 340-yarder.
2: Hey, as long as he wins.
3: I'm going to win.
0: It's a one ball wins.
1: Can me and Jay be there?
3: Absolutely, dude. He's going to heckle and judge.
1: Can I tape it?
3: Absolutely.
1: Put it up on a...
3: Heckle and judge.
1: On a member-only gimmick?
3: Sure.
1: Hell yeah.
2: Heckle and judge.
1: Let me save this audio to present to Brian... Thursday.
3: 320 yards. He can't be... I'm surprised we went 320 feet.
1: Dan...
3: What?
1: Just settle down, my friend.
3: He's got no muscle. He's like 5'2".
1: All right.
0: He's going leaning in, Bubba.
1: Man, don't listen to Thursday's show, Dan. It's not going
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1: be good.
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4: 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The Bubba the Love Sponge Show returns after these words.

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9: Let me thank you to all the great people that are on chat and don't hate and troll the show, trying to wish harm and interruption of business for our brand. PayPal, Venmo, Cash App at the Bubba Army. And also thank you to the trolls that watch and decipher and judge and complain and file various community standard strikes. Thank you for that too, because in order to be able to do all that, you got to watch the entire show. So thank you for watching the entire show. Every viewing hour and minute counts for us. We get paid for that. You're making us money. Full steam ahead on the trollness. Appreciate you. Thank you. Lummy, here it is. I mean, you know, what is this? I don't even know how many times it's been. It's the broken record that we keep hearing, that even us as potential conservatives that may have voted for Donald Trump, I think the average person's probably getting kind of tired of this. And I think Dan may have said it yesterday. Dan, didn't you say, you know, we literally have to bomb these people into behaving?
10: Well, I mean, it seems like we have fatigue. There's absolutely fatigue. And it's the same story. They keep saying they're close to a deal, and then there's no deal. And so.
9: And then they say, I'm sorry, let me interrupt you. They say, like, when we say we got the Strait of Hormuz handled, and then they say within an hour, no, you don't. No, you don't. We got it. And we're never letting go of it. So it goes like completely against what our president is kind of telling us. And this isn't Eric Heary, $40 on the PayPal.
10: But Bubba, his current strategy goes against that thing you made me read, because according to that thing, we really want regime change, and this isn't the change we're looking for. We need to go one step further. So according to what you had me read,
9: Pete,
10: you would think that we would just keep bombing the top-tier people until we get an administration leadership group that wants to listen.
9: That's what they might want you to think. I think my guy comes from what really needs to be done. Meaning, like, I don't know that Trump can keep hard selling regime change and get them to the table. Like, that's a deal breaker. But at the end of the day, we're probably going to sweep in like Venezuela and potentially get that if Pete's long term plan as to why we started this initiative is valid in any way, shape, or form. That's what we are positioning for. That's what we need to happen, right? I mean, according to that. According to Pete's notes.
10: Yes.
11: The only one that has control of the Strait of Hormuz right now is the United States Navy. We have a blockade that's been infallible. It's a steel wall. And we let people in that we want to let in, and those people come in, and they've been coming in and they're going out. So it's actually open now. We do not let them go into Iran. They're not admitted into...
9: And see, here's the deal. I'd like to know, because we don't live there, and we could testify as to what's happening in Clearwater or Johns Pass or Port Tampa, because we can see it, you know, and American media could potentially, you know, could report on it. But I don't know that we know what's really happening in the Strait of Hormuz. I don't know how you cover it as CBS, NBC, Fox, CNN, because you can't send anybody necessarily over there because it's so volatile. So I don't know what's really going on.
12: They can track all the ships. That they actually do know a definitive number of ships that are going through the strait, what path they're taking. And there was a period of time where there were zero boats going through. And then there was that time where after they did it, Trump's like, you know, we've been having boats go through for a month and you guys didn't even know it. And so I think right now they're still having a limited amount of cargo ships going through the strait, through the path that's protected by the United States. I think that's what's quelling the spike in oil prices. But
9: oil prices, by the way, Jay, that you speak of today, up a lot.
12: Right.
9: No, up a dollar to 82. Let's not forget they were just down to...
12: The average of the Biden administration was in the 80s.
9: But July 6th of this year, $68.
12: Oh,
9: I'm sorry. $68.50. which was July 6th. So today being, by the way, Hulk Hogan's heavenly birthday at August 11th would have been his 72nd birthday. Happy birthday, Hogan.
10: They're wrong. It's 73rd.
9: Is it 73rd?
1: Yeah, it is.
9: She's, you know what? I think we have a mentally retarded Alexa.
1: We do.
12: AI and Alexa get things wrong all the time.
9: I know.
11: The strait to go to Iran, but it's open for others. Now, a little bit complex because they will, on occasion, drop a mine. We find the mines. You know, we've mine swept the entire strait, as you probably maybe heard, maybe you didn't hear, but
9: I gotta think, man, they're not liking this type of talk because, you know, they're saying they're in charge and they're never gonna not be in charge, and we're saying they're not in charge, we got it, and we're the one policing it. So I would think that probably militarily wise we're correct, meaning like we have the ability to create a blockade and escort people through there. But, you know, they fundamentally are, you know, not agreeing. And so why would, if you're trying to negotiate this peace, you're on both ends of the spectrum, right? I mean, this is kind of non-negotiation. If we're saying we got it, we got the blockade, we determine who goes through, and they're like, that's not the way it's going. Well, you can't negotiate that, right? I mean, they fundamentally are on both sides of the fence. I don't know how you come to common ground there.
10: There isn't common ground. One's delusional and one's fact. I mean, Iran is not sending any boats in and out of Iran right now. That is fact. That's not happening.
11: We control the strait 100%. Now, can they make trouble? Yeah, they can make trouble. But they're broke. They have no money. You know, Iran is broke, totally broke. And they're not paying their soldiers. They have inflation of 300% as of last night.
9: I mean, we got them down. We just got to we got to figure out how we can politically correct finish them off.
10: The political coup de grace.
9: Yeah.
12: We're bitching about 3.5% inflation. He just said they have 300% inflation.
9: Said, yeah.
11: And I heard 309%. So we'll see what happens.
9: Hold on. Let me. I was. I got video killed the radio star playing on my other sir.
1: Oh yeah!
9: Look who's on stage!
1: Hey, look
9: at that guy!
1: Oh.
9: Look at that! That's my guy right there. That's my guy. That's I was just looking at him like, that's my guy. You did a great job in that, Jay. You really did. All right, back to Trump.
11: Happens, but they've been bad for. They say 47. It's actually 50 now. Yeah, 47. They've been saying it for 3 years. But for 50 years, they've been the bully of the Middle East. What they've done is terrible. They've killed hundreds of thousands of people.
9: So what are we going to do about it? Like, that's an open question to anybody who wants an answer. Who? What in the hell? We've established that they've been a bunch of dicks for 50 years. We've established that they don't want a negotiation. They've played all types of cute games when it comes to Strait of Hormuz, uranium enrichment, long range ballistic missiles. Like, they've played cute games with all of that. What's the end result? You know, Lemmy, what'd you send me here?
1: Well, then I sent you this, the Iranian foreign minister.
9: So now, Lemmy, this is actually yesterday.
1: Yeah,
9: At night, like 7:23 last night, well after Trump has already said what he said. Tehran says that the Strait of Hormuz won't be safe until the U.S. ends the blockade of Iranian ports. As long as the U.S. naval blockade remains in place. Now, Lemmy, who's this character?
1: That's the
12: foreign minister.
1: Foreign minister of Iran.
9: So, like, does he have standing to, you know?
1: He's kind of doing a lot of the negotiation.
9: Okay. Under UN General Assembly Resolution 3314. A naval blockade of this kind amounts to an act of aggression as long as the other U.S. violations continue, which I don't know what, I guess probably a long list of them.
2: سایر نقض‌های آمریکا تداوم داشته باشه.
9: the necessary conditions. Seems like a lot of words for not so many words. Like, he's saying a lot, but it just says, you know, under normal conditions. Like, you have to say like a whole, like 10 words to get three Americans. Will not be in place for us to say that the Strait of Hormuz has become a safe waterway. So what's he saying there?
1: That until U.S. lifts their blockade, that the strait is closed.
9: Completely opposite of what kind of Trump said, right?
12: Yes.
1: Yeah.
9: I mean, like,
12: I'm kind of surprised, you know, you would think that Trump's instinct would be, I like negotiating. The people I'm negotiating with are making me look foolish. They continue to put themselves on the air. I mean, didn't we take the first couple rounds of leadership out pretty quickly?
9: Yeah.
12: I would have thought, you know, if you just look at what his instincts have habitually been, I'm just surprised that there haven't been more directed strikes toward the leadership. If he doesn't want to do the mass bombing, then it just kind of surprises me. You know, I don't know what his military advisors are telling him to do, but it's just it looks foolish to just continue to do the same thing. And if you are the art of the negotiation, which I do believe he's fantastic at, you need someone. It's like trying to volley playing tennis with someone that can't play tennis. There's no volley. And so if you're trying to negotiate with someone that never negotiates and can never negotiate and be trustworthy, then it just surprises me that his guts not to try to find somebody else within the country that's willing to negotiate. Now, the counter to that is that they want to try to let these economic sanctions, which are really starting to have an impact on the population and the people that are fighting the war, to let those economic sanctions take effect, because that may create the change in the leadership and the administration in Iran that you want. It's a real difficult thing to say. You know, I don't know which one's the right one, but those are kind of the situations we're in right now. We can't pull out.
9: None of which is healthy, and it doesn't look favorable for a negotiation that either are going to live with. It looks like we're in a kind of a quagmire, kind of a stagnant, you know, stagnant.
12: Yeah, you know, you should just say we're not going to negotiate anymore with them right now. We're keeping the strait blockade open, and this is where we are right now. Our economic sanctions will take effect within the next X amount of time, and this isn't going to be a long ended up war. We're not going to send troops in. We're not going to continue bombing them. We've destroyed their military. We're going to control the Straits of Hormuz,
9: and we're pulling out, except for to be the police of the Hormuz. We're out.
12: This economic sanctions are going to take effect, and eventually there'll be a change, and there'll be somebody that wants to negotiate in goodwill with us.
9: Right, and let the people make the change so that they can make their life better, because we can boa constrict them right down to zero if we want, while not having to do it necessarily militarily, other than policing the street.
1: Jay, couldn't we arm all their civilians? Or not all of them, but a lot of them?
9: We've done it before.
1: I know, yeah.
12: Yeah.
9: The Iran-Contra
12: deal. I mean, the answer is yes, you could.
9: Rap and Ronnie Reagan came in. Remember Rap and Ronnie Reagan came in, Lemmy, and threw Oliver North, gave all the Contras guns and stuff.
12: My favorite surf break in the world is 8 kilometers south of the Nicaraguan border, named after Ollie North, Ollie's Point, because when they were doing the Iran-Contra affair,
9: and he took the fall for Reagan too. Yeah,
12: I cannot recall.
9: He was like MJ.
12: He was MJ before MJ. He did it in a stud way.
9: When we return, man, this has been something. Dan, when did you and your brothers come up with it was literally very early on our relationship when you guys started spewing it, the two and talking deal, and you guys have been
10: 25 years about. I mean, since the beginning of the internet, we had that two and talking sign up.
12: My kid's 19, and we were at the beginning end of it, so it's been well over 20 years.
10: Yeah, and I love how for so many years people called me a quack, because I'm just a stupid plastic surgeon trying to get into the science of vaccines.
9: Oh, did you intercept
10: COVID
9: some Brian texts? Oh, my God.
10: Yes.
9: Sorry. I'm supposed to see those, Danny.
10: But it's amazing. You know, the things I said five years ago about COVID.
9: 12, true.
10: Were 100% right. 100, well, I said zero wrong.
12: No, you're right.
10: And the stuff I said about vaccines is all right. Well, and my biggest target on the vaccines is what he's targeting now, Hep B.
9: Anyway,
10: that's the center.
9: Yesterday, President Trump signed an executive order Monday laying out new recommendations for childhood vaccinations. Now, you don't have to necessarily agree with Dan's stance on COVID, although it's now looking like it was 100% right. But that's fine. Let's take the COVID situation out of the equation. For well over 20 years, way before COVID, Dan and his brother Steve and Jay, they actually at one time had twoandtalking.com.
12: Yep.
9: And they really felt adamant. And at that time, you know, it was mercury-based thimerosal preservatives that were causing the issue. And Dan and Steve and Jay kind of went on a big campaign and really were the only persons that were really shouting this very loudly to new parents that you don't need to have your kids loaded up with vaccinations. And in fact, the most recent child that's been born into our little family would have been Walker. And Ashley and Lummy both used the Diaco's recommendations on vaccinations.
1: Yes.
9: And got a ton of blowback and resistance at the hospital when Walker was born. They wanted to load him up with all the vax. And Ashley and Lummy said, nope. And Dan gave them a list of what they needed to get and the increments that they needed to get them. And when we come back, it looks like you guys were 20 years ahead of the whole situation, as now we got the president that is that signed into law the new recommendations for childhood vaccinations. And, you know, Dan, you guys are to be commended because you were the only ones, nobody else. And they called you a quack and that you're not a pediatrician. You're a stupid plastic surgeon. If we're talking about boobs, great. But don't tell me how to vax my kid.
1: That sounded like the doctor at the hospital yeah. Walker was born at when
9: tell, I had Walker. Tell him if he needs to do a nose job, great. But to keep his nose out of the vaccination game.
12: They yes, shamed was right my again. Wife out of the pediatrician's office in sobbing tears, telling her she was a horrible mother for not vaccinating my son who was born with a kidney disease and had half his kidney removed at 6 months old. And they were telling her, you must do these things. And we knew better. And so she went out in the car and she sobbed and she called me and we found the new doctor. And you remember, it's Dr. Berger, David Berger in yeah. Tampa Bay. He's a holistic pediatrician, MD. He's a scientist that believes in, we're not anti-vax. It's called responsible vaccination.
9: Two and talking.
12: Responsible vaccination.
9: We'll get to that next.
8: Automatic microphone shut off. Engage.
2: Why? What'd they do now?
8: Bubba the Love Sponge Show returns after these words.
2: I thought the fat one didn't really talk that much.

0: like that.
1: I have no idea.
0: Yeah, I mean, hard telling. Or, you know, very well, the Tupac Foundation could have said, hey, it's a great thing to, you know, maybe for the brand, and, you know, people are going to get it, and then they're going to go home, and they're going to have Tupac on their mind, and they're going to go to Spotify and buy a couple Tupac songs and things like that. God, we could almost go through the cities and say, like, okay, in Tampa Bay, who would be the most iconic non-athlete that you could put on for a bobblehead?
2: Who's that guy that did the Magic Mike dancing?
1: Oh, Channing Tatum?
2: Yeah.
0: Yeah, but he's not really...
1: Guys, I'm sorry, it'd have to be the Hulkster next.
3: I thought Bubba was going to nail that one.
1: Yeah, I thought we're going to have Tom Cruise bobblehead night? Yeah. Come on.
0: No, it would be the Hulkster.
3: It would be.
0: It would be. And like in Chicago, oh my God, would it be like,
1: Blues Brothers, it could be Vince Vaughn.
0: Chris Farley.
1: Chris, was he a Chicago guy?
0: Yeah.
1: Was he?
0: Oh, yeah. Died in the Hancock Building.
1: Oh, wow. Okay.
0: Yeah.
2: Kansas City Chiefs could do what's-his-face from the Clueless movies. Now it's, you know, the guy that never ages.
1: Oh, Donald Faison?
2: Yeah. Well, him, but he plays Ant-Man.
1: Oh, crap. Paul Rudd.
2: Yeah, Paul Rudd. Okay. He's a big case Kansas City guy.
0: How about Tech Nine? He's a Kansas City guy, but nobody's gonna buy a Tech Nine.
2: Oh,
4: Trump reportedly criticizes Attorney General Pam Bondi's effectiveness. President Trump has voiced frustration about Attorney General Pam Bondi's leadership to his aides recently. He reportedly described Bondi as weak and not forceful enough in enforcing his administration's agenda.
0: I mean, to her credit, man, I think that he has given her like five different things on five. I mean, like, I think the whole Epstein thing file, I think initially she was given marching orders A, and then that changed, and then she was given marching orders B. I mean, I'm not a big Pam Bondi fan, but I think that, you know, she only does what he says, and I think he changes his mind with everything. But of course, he'll never take the fall.
4: Sources say Trump's criticism is part of a broader push for stronger action from the Justice Department. Officials note this pattern reflects Trump's ongoing efforts to pressure agencies to prioritize his goals.
5: My priority, first and foremost, is to keep that Epstein thing under wraps. We got a lot of important people on that list. Not even me. I'm not even on that list. Never messed around with young chicks, huh?
4: Mm-hmm. Follow us for more updates on the latest developments in U.S. politics.
0: Did you see, I'll go into words on this, and then we'll come back with the Clinton deal. Clinton, both Bill and Hillary are refusing to testify on Capitol Hill about the Epstein depositions, and they could hold them in contempt. Now, what does that actually mean if you're held in contempt of not going to a Senate Judiciary or a House committee, and you refuse to testify? What does that do? Like, this, if you don't testify and you're held in contempt, like, then, and doesn't the former president have some type of immunity?
2: Yes,
3: I think so.
0: So we'll get into that momentarily. But John Gruden has got to be happy. And I also didn't know that the Raiders retained, and when they fired John Gruden, that they retained his son as the strength and conditioning coach. So that's kind of cool. Maybe that just goes to show you that the Raiders really didn't want to get rid of him. They were pressured and they kept his son, because if they really didn't want, you know, they thought that Gruden was the issue or the bad egg, then you don't allow his son to remain in the building as the strength and conditioning coach. The legendary John Gruden's son and Raiders strength and conditioning coach, Deuce, broke the powerlifting record last night for his weight class. Deuce is 5'6 at 181 pounds. He won with a 483-pound bench press.
3: Oof.
0: So he weighs 181 pounds. And he does what was this? A 483, almost 500 pounds. Here it is.
6: Strong drive off the chest.
0: Oh man, he had more there.
3: Yeah,
0: he had more.
6: gets it to arm's length. What do the judges say?
0: He looks like a jacked up Gruden, does he not?
1: Looks like they should have been some hotel hall or something like that.
6: For a national championship. I think they are.
0: What's that, Lemmy?
3: They are set up in a hotel. Yeah, they, in Vegas.
0: A lot of times they'll use hotel rooms for stuff like that.
6: Juice.
0: I'll watch it again.
6: Strong drive off the chest. Gets it to arm's length. What do the judges say? Good lift for a national championship and a national record. Juice Gruden. Big
0: name. I think that Chucky's never going to open up our package.
3: No, I've given up hope.
0: No, I mean, God, it was like, what, 6-7 months ago?
1: I think there's a better chance he opens it up than he ends back in the NFL.
7: If you liked that segment, then you'll definitely like the new redesigned BubbaArmyHQ.com. We'll be back to the Bubba the Love Sponge show after this.

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0: us guys that used to like NASCAR that still watches it.
1: Yeah, I do. I do.
0: I think getting rid of, I think Michael Jordan saved the sport. And it showed the France family, the judicial system, not just Richard Childress and Rick Hendrick and Joe Gibbs and, like, what is it, Front Row Motorsports and 23, you know, all the people that own franchises and charters, that it showed the France family, regardless of what you think, and regardless of, you know, you think that you have the exclusive and only sandbox to play in, and you do with regards to this type of racing, your business model is illegal. And Michael Jordan basically took out his 10-inch penis and put it right across their head and won and got stuff done.
1: You want to know who's getting a lot of credit right now, and it's well deserved, for going back and changing some of the rules and everything? Mark Martin.
2: Yeah. He was my favorite driver back in the day.
0: Is Mark getting a lot? Are they using Mark as a consultant?
1: Yeah, I mean, they brought together some of the legends. It was Dale Jr., Mark Martin,
0: I know that,
1: a couple of the owners.
0: I know Tony was asked and told him no. But that, it befuddles me, because Tony just announced that he's going to run a Craftsman truck.
1: Yep.
0: So I wonder if part of this reboot and this new mindset that NASCAR has, would, meaning, like, they reach out to, Tony is one of the remaining legends, you know, that still has a skill set that can drive. Dale Jr. Mm-hmm. There's some old timers. I mean, I would say that Mark Martin could probably still drive, you know, still drive at a competitive level.
1: Oh, yeah, and, for,
0: you know,
1: sure.
0: They should get some of these. So anyway, this is announced yesterday that they're changing that stupid ass format.
3: And then we also
0: the stupid ass, damn it, let me,
1: the win in your,
3: and end. Then we also,
0: yeah, the stupid ass playoff format that they've had now for what, a decade?
1: Yeah, last time they had this format where it's 16 and they're not eliminating after every round and stuff,
0: right?
1: And
0: they think they're locking in 10 guys, right? They're I think they have the regular season, like the 26 races, then they lock in, I think, what, 10?
1: 16 and 10. They're doing 16 drivers, 10 races at the end.
0: Oh, that's it?
1: Yes.
0: I mean, I'm sorry, that's that many?
1: Yes.
0: Here's here's NASCAR on Fox announcing that they're changing the way they crown their champion. They had the playoff system for I don't know how long, and they made the announcement that they've listened to the fans, and they're going back to the way they used to do it.
3: Wanted our fans to know that we're listening, in our industry, to know that we're listening. So with that, where we've landed is candidly that the chase is back. We are going back to a format where on the Cup side, the first 26 races will be based on points system, and the final 10 races will make up the chase. And then we also...
0: So there you go. I mean, how many drivers qualify for the chase?
1: It's going to be 16. Also, they're given more of a points difference between winning a race. So instead of winning, you're in. They're given, like, I think it's 15 or 20.
0: So rather
1: extra
0: than a win and you're in, a win and you, and if you wreck out the next, you know, five races, you may not qualify. So a win does not guarantee an in. It's all based on points. Now a win will account for more points.
1: Yes.
0: You know, like, let's say a win would be worth 50 and a second place guy would be, second place is 35, you know, something like that. Where,
1: but they're making it 15 points now.
0: So that comes on the heels where I wonder if NASCAR now goes to some of these legendary Hall of Famers, this, you know, Tony Stewart, a 3-time champion, and starts making deals with these guys, maybe even paying them to come and run. You know, like breaking news, Tony Stewart will race the NASCAR truck season opener at Daytona. That's completely news to me. I'm gonna call Tony up see what his schedule looks like next week and see if I can, because he's got so much going on, let me, between his NHRA, Leah getting back in a car. He's the grand marshal of the Chili Bowl this week. And now he makes an announcement that he's going to be racing Craftsman trucks. And he never, if you look at his career, he never did well in trucks. Ever. Let me look it up real fast. Yeah. Or Tuttle, look it up. He never did well in, he crashed. He didn't do well in trucks.
2: Isn't Jimmy Johnson coming back? Isn't he coming back for Daytona 500? Jimmy Johnson?
0: I think, Tuttle, you know what would be a huge draw, you know, for the Daytona? First of all, no. Well, something's like a champions race, a former champions race pick. I mean, if you look at the former champions that can probably still drive, you got Jeff Gordon, you got Tony Stewart, you got Jimmy Johnson.
1: Both Bush brothers.
0: You got both Bush brothers, but they're not. One of them's retired. I think Kyle's still running.
1: No, he didn't do a retirement tour. He said at the end of the last race that he raced this last season was it.
0: All right, so both Bush brothers. You got Mark Martin. You got, I'm trying to think of he wasn't a champion. He wasn't a champion.
2: No.
0: Yeah. So just so champion wise, Tuttle, you got Jimmy Johnson with 7. Mm-hmm. You got Jeff Gordon, I think, with 5. You got Tony Stewart with 3. You got each one of the Bushes have 1 or 2.
1: Yeah. So what about 5. Do you think any of the Labontes could still run?
0: Yeah, I think Bobby and Terry could both run.
1: Yeah, I could definitely see that. Matt Kenseth.
0: And you don't put him in, and you put him in a choked down IROC, you know, one that you
1: all
0: know,
1: the same.
0: You know, instead of going 200 miles an hour, they're going a buck six. I mean, listen, when I got to drive the pace car for the Firecracker, the Pepsi, the Coke Zero 400, Lummy, and Brad Keselowski was my trainer. And I think this is up on our YouTube channel.
2: Yes, it is.
1: Yeah, it is.
0: I got it up to 167.
2: Wow.
1: So do you think Rusty could still race?
0: Hell yeah.
1: Because he's a past champion.
0: Yeah.
2: How would Richard Petty?
0: No. The only one, so out of all of them that you brought up, the only one that couldn't race was Richard.
2: Tony Stewart won 2. This says out of 6 races, 2 wins, 5, top 10, 5 in the Craftsman Truck Series.
0: Oh, really?
2: Yeah, 6 races. Maybe it was over Xfinity. 5 years.
0: Let me go to former NASCAR champions.
2: I'm here.
0: And go through the list, and me and Tuttle will determine whether they could still race.
2: What year do you want me to start?
0: Start from the earliest and go to the latest.
1: 80s would probably be a good start.
2: All right, yeah, so we got Terry Labonte.
0: Yeah.
1: Yeah.
2: Darrell Waltrip.
0: I'm saying no.
2: Obviously not Dale. Bill Elliott.
0: No, I'm Bill.
2: Oh, awesome Bill, man. The awesome Bill. Rusty Wallace.
1: Yeah.
2: Not Alan Kowicki. He's dead. Not Dale, Jeff. Terry Labonte.
0: Yep.
2: Dale Jarrett.
0: I don't know if Dale Jarrett could still run.
1: Nah.
0: I'd say no.
2: Obviously, Jeff Gordon. Tony Stewart. Matt Kenseth.
1: Yes.
2: Kurt Busch. Jimmy Johnson. Brad Keselowski.
0: Tuttle, it wouldn't mean if you're still driving, you're still eligible for the past champions race.
1: Yeah.
0: Yeah.
2: Harvick.
1: Then you got to put Logano in there then.
2: Yeah, Busch. Yeah. Logano,
0: yeah.
2: Truex.
0: Yeah. Yeah, Truex was a champion?
2: Yeah, 2017.
1: Yeah, he did. Yep.
0: Yeah, Truex.
2: Chase Elliott.
0: Yeah.
2: Larson.
0: Yeah.
2: Blaney.
0: Yeah.
2: That's it.
0: Oh, how good would it be to...
1: That'd be great, though.
0: Oh, that would be so huge. So I'm going to call Tony up and do a State of the Stewart.
1: They're going to have a new commissioner. They need a new commissioner, too.
0: I'm telling you now, did you hear the show last week who I said could single-handedly fix NASCAR?
1: Yeah, I think I did. Yeah, it was Joey Chitwood the third.
0: Chitwood the third. That guy.
4: Well, I thought it was Lil Rico.
0: Well, Lil Rico. NASCAR already screwed up by not getting Lil Rico a full-time ride. And they found out that Lil Rico's dad owns, you know, he's a multi-millionaire. He owns Abe Roof Winery. in California, and it's a winery that's based on membership. So like, you can't go buy an A Brew wine. Just you have to be part of a membership, and like they'll have one vintage bottle. Well, they're only making 500 bottles, and it costs like $1,000 a year to be a member of the A Brew distillery, you know, family, and then that gives you the ability to buy their wines that they make, and it's all high dollar, specialty, you know. It's an investment or a collector deal.
5: Interesting.
0: So his dad's a multi-millionaire. And so when Rico A Brew was coming through the NASCAR development series, you know, this little guy, can you Google Rico and see, is he 4 foot? Is he 4'3"?
2: Yeah, I was going to say, but also your favorite person looks like he's starting to do some stuff with NASCAR. He did last year, and I guess he's supposed to do a return. Nope. Your arch enemy.
0: Rizzler?
2: Yep.
0: Oh, I
2: sent you a clip from last year's
0: Daytona 500. Are you kidding me?
2: And,
0: Tunnel, are you with me on this?
2: They talked about bringing him back.
0: Are you kidding me?
2: Doing some partnership with him.
0: This guy?
2: Yeah, wait for it. I guess they interviewed him.
0: Well, I mean, it would be on brand, a fat.
2: 4'4". Rico is 4'4".
0: Yeah, so I was close.
2: Yeah.
0: I thought Rico was 4'3", 4'4".
6: All right, so for you, the Rizzler, can you teach me the Rizz face, please? Can you show me? Can we all do it?
0: God, how pathetic are you as a grown man that really has to act excited on Fox television because you got producers in your ear saying you're going to ask some fat little kid to rub his face and act like a smartass? I mean, when is this going to pet rock itself? And it becomes no longer cool.
2: Oh.
7: First you gotta suck in like this. And then you gotta raise your eyebrow up like this. And then you do it all together. And that's how you do the rich face.
6: You got any girlfriends?
7: I used to.
6: You used to?
7: Yeah.
6: How many girlfriends?
5: He's a player.
7: Like four.
6: You used to manage four at a time?
5: Oh man,
0: Seth! Can I ask you a question? Do you find it pathetic? Not listen. I'm happy that the kid has been able to find something so stupid that enamors America. But is it not an insult to the integrity of talented? I mean, how many kids his age can really do something very special, whether it be on the soccer field or the volleyball court or the gymnastics or just being, you know, a very, very, very smart, and they don't get anything. They don't get nothing. And
8: but they don't get anything.
0: I mean, you don't see Fox that has, hey, you know what, we have the eighth grader here and she's the number one gymnast in all of America for 8 year olds.
5: Yeah.
0: Little Lisa, say hi. Hi. How often do you train, Lisa? 10 hours a day. Great. You know, what's your favorite exercise? I'm really good on the balance beam. Somebody who's really put in a lot of hard work.
5: That would be a good story to talk to an 8 year old who dropped out of school to pursue a gymnastics career.
0: No, but I mean, she juggles school too, but she's actually very talented. She's actually really talented.
5: This is not about what Good Morning America's putting on and deciding to cover. This is the internet. The internet, and when it's on the internet, it's the people. The people then decide who is famous. The people then decide who's rich and who wears the crown. And therefore, the people have chosen the Rizzler.
0: That shows you how stupid the people are.
5: These are the same people that also vote, Bubba. You know,
6: so I mean, for these are the Rizzler. Can you teach me the Rizz face, please? Can you show me?
0: Again, I know I catch a lot of heat from the trolls that say, oh, Bubba's intimidated by the Rizzler. No. I'm not jealous or I'm intimidated. I'm confused as to how we as a society think that this is.
5: Bubba, you would have had this guy do a cameo on 40s and Blunts with you back in the day. You would have given him 16 bars. You would have loved this kid back in the day.
0: No, I wouldn't.
6: Do it.
7: So first you got stuck in like this. And then you got to raise your eyebrow up like this.
0: And again, am I the only clear-thinking adult?
5: Yes.
0: That is that finds this disgusting?
1: Well, first you gotta, what is his net first worth,
0: you got,
1: by
0: first
1: the way?
0: You, first you got to suck it million. In. Then you got to go like this. Then you got to go, like, what in...
5: What should he be teaching? How to give the two-finger cul-de-sac? I mean, yeah. You know, it's a little fun thing.
0: He needs to be learning how to jog around the block.
5: You should have seen the way my daughter perked up the other day when we mentioned the Rizzler.
2: Really?
7: And then you got to raise your eyebrow up like this. And then you do it all together. And that's how you do the Rizz face.
0: You, gotta, you know what? It's as dumb as the icky shuffle.
5: Oh, come on,
6: girlfriends?
5: Dude.
0: Yeah, girlfriends.
1: Is he a part of the Costco family,
5: yeah,
1: too? The ones that eat the chicken bakes?
5: Yeah, they kind of put him on.
2: Yep, they did.
5: AJ and Big Justice?
2: Yeah.
1: Yeah.
2: And mm-hmm. they're in the wrestling community now, too. So they're following right after Bubba. Wrestling, racing. I mean, the Rizzler's on the way up.
0: Who's that?
2: The Rizzler.
1: The Costco guys.
2: Yeah, and the Costco guys.
5: I think Bubba missed the Costco guys and only caught the Riz.
2: Oh.
1: Bubba, you've never seen the Costco guys?
0: I've seen the Costco
5: guys. Oh, you have seen the Costco guys? Yes. The father son, it's fun, right?
0: Yeah, I think that's funnier. I think that's funnier than this.
1: Is he your most hated viral person of all time? Because there's been some pretty big ones out there through the years.
0: No, Tony Stewart will race NASCAR truck season opener at Daytona. I'm going to call Tony and see if we can do the state of the Stewart.
5: Can we ask him what he thinks of the Riz?
0: Sure.
5: I think it'd be funny to ask some of these people, like, just to get their take on the Rizzler now, since everybody's probably going to start telling you some endearing story about the time they spent with him, and you're probably going to have to do a 180 on the kid.
1: Isn't he driving a Dodge?
0: No, but again, yes, he's driving a Dodge.
2: There's no way Tony Stewart hung out with the Riz.
0: Again, I know that the cool thing, whether it be on chat or various forums, is to hate on me. And I know the cool thing is to think that I'm stupid and that I'm jealous and that I this and that. I'm truly in a good place in my life right now.
5: A place where you would not be jealous of the Rizzler.
0: I'm not jealous of any other kid or young person that's doing good, that has real talent. I want good for all kids. I just can't believe that is considered something that takes talent to do. To be fat, to suck in your cheeks, to act like you're rubbing the side of your, like, I just.
5: What about this, Bubba?
0: It befuddles me. And again, am I the only one? I do like gimmicks. Bubs, I heard you like gimmicks. I do like gimmicks, but I also despise internet social media that makes just the most stupid stuff funny and pop culturally cool. And
1: 6'7"?
0: Yeah, like 6'7". Like, are you kidding me?
5: That's fun.
0: Fun for what?
5: It's fun, like when teams score 67 points, like the whole arena goes crazy and they stop.
0: It's about as stupid as a Rizzler. It really is.
5: Hey, Clevelander made a good point. He said Rizzler lasted longer than Hawk Tua. Hawk Tua is a bona fide millionaire based off of whatever. I mean, what did she do? You were enamored by the Hawk Tua. You loved Hawk Tua.
0: Hawk Tua is more towards my demographic.
2: Yes,
5: but there's no talent.
0: A slutty, drunk girl that likes to really slather up a ween when she's given oral. That is right in my wheelhouse.
5: But where's the talent? Where's the 19-year-old violin players and the 19-year-old gymnasts that have real talent?
0: Great argument. Great argument, my friend.
2: They're nerds.
1: Those Indian kids get pretty popular for about a week.
5: With the spelling bee?
1: Yeah.
0: Yeah, well,
5: my daughter
0: anyway,
5: just got kicked out of the spelling bee class.
0: Oh, she did?
5: I didn't have the heart to tell her that it's not in her blood.
0: She got kicked out because she was missing too many?
5: Well, I mean, she was able to get in the class, which you have to be somewhat, you know, I don't know.
0: Right, so she got in. She got in.
5: Yeah, she got in, and then they after...
0: like they do elimination?
5: Yeah, she got booted out, so... Yeah.
0: Did you have to have a, did she come home and say, Daddy, just want to let you know I got kicked out of spelling bee today. And did you have to, like, make, you know, like, tell her it's going to be okay?
5: Yeah, well, I just said, you want to, you know, is that something you want to get better at? You want to be a good speller? And she's like, no. And I said, okay, great. Well, we'll focus on something else to be good on. So
0: yeah, let's focus on something, you know.
5: I said, really, but you don't really even know how to learn how to spell these days. I mean, it's just really laid out there for you.
0: Yeah,
5: so
0: spelling is, like, so 80s.
5: Yeah, that's what I'm saying.
0: Yeah.
5: Reading and writing is just,
0: say, like,
5: overrated.
0: Hey, Sammy, you know what? It's kind of cool that you got kicked out because, you know what? Spelling ain't cool. And you want to be cool. So,
5: yes,
0: like,
5: absolutely.
0: Like, don't even worry about, like, getting kicked out of something that's not cool. It's not a big deal. Like, you know what, Sammy? They almost kind of did you a favor.
5: Well, her friends are still in there. So, you know, it's
0: They'll eventually get eliminated, too.
5: Let's hope so.
0: You know, here's the Clinton piece. And I don't know formatically what happens here. I don't know that you can tell, you know, a congressional oversight committee or a congressional, if they're having a congressional hearing about something and you're a subpoenaed witness, that you don't show up. I guess they hold you in contempt, but if you hold a former president in contempt, I don't know if you have to abide by the same rules as Johnny P. Public.
1: Didn't the Supreme Court just come out and say, I mean, when they were ruling on the Trump thing about the president's having immunity?
0: I don't know.
2: I think only during their presidency.
1: I mean, wasn't some of his stuff done outside of his presidency, though?
2: Yeah,
1: it was
2: exactly.
1: In between, right?
2: Yeah.
0: Here we go.
8: President Bill Clinton and his wife, former Secretary of State Hillary Clinton.
0: She's not aging well at all. He is. He looks great. Bill Clinton looks great.
2: You wouldn't take her around the farm?
0: Oh, hell no. She disgusts me. I'd take Michelle Obama around the farm before I'd take Hill Dog.
5: Well, I mean, yeah, I think a majority of people would.
0: Yeah,
5: right?
2: Yeah.
5: I mean, she's 70. She's 70.
0: I mean, the only person that I might wouldn't pick, I wouldn't, like Barbara Bush, God bless her, she's dead now. But man, when she was like 65, she looked 90. She has
1: like
0: to be
1: George W. Bush's old lady.
0: Yeah, she was kind of hot and just in a no, that's just that was yeah. His daughter.
8: Clinton are facing the prospect of being held.
0: Wow, look at that face.
2: Oh boy.
1: Do you think Hillary was good at one time? Because like I don't think Bill would be with the woman sexually.
0: Yeah, early on when he was a governor, and like his first they met at Harvard, and she was very smart. And when she was at Harvard and then ended up being the first lady of Arkansas, she was borderline cute. But man.
2: Allegedly, she's real freaky, too.
0: Well, allegedly, what? I've been told, don't know it to be true, but rumor on the streets is that she likes women.
2: Oh.
0: And there were several instances where openly Bill would be with another woman and she would be with a woman, not together, but in the same White House.
5: What street did you hear this information on, since you said word on the street?
1: Well, I am Pennsylvania Avenue.
5: You mean like on the internet, or you mean like you've heard this?
0: No, I heard it from, let me just say this. I heard it from somebody that worked in his administration.
2: Oh.
5: The Secret Service guy that gave you all the info when the
0: I'm not gonna, you know, you're automatically drilling down to try to get to try to bust me, and you're really good at it. I'm just telling you, your little brain there, you retain all the information to shove up my ass, okay. And you're usually really, really, really close.
5: All right, I just wanted to know because I didn't, you know, the streets that I walk upon, they don't talk about Hillary having a lesbian foursome.
0: You don't know former Secret Service agents that work for his administration.
5: I don't know any. I don't know really anybody,
0: I do.
5: Bubba.
0: I do.
5: Yeah. Well, I'll go to you on this.
0: Supposedly, after his second inauguration, and they were, when you win the presidency, they have all these inaugural balls all around town, like at the Marriott and all these various places. There's like four or five different inaugural balls that the president who just won, and in this case he was renominated, they attend for like, you know, 15, 20, 30 minutes per ball, and one of them required him to fly in the helicopter. Was that Air Force? That's I think anything he flies on is Air Force One. So supposedly after the last one, and they were headed back to the White House, there was already preloaded. The chopper had already gone picked up a girl for him and a girl for her. And when they got on the plane, he matched up with the with his girl and she matched up with her girl and they went back to the White House. Now, I mean, rumor on the street, hot news, don't know it to be true. Rumor has it, but it comes from very good sources on inaugural night on his second term. And it was right there, like they weren't even trying to hide it.
2: It looks like, according to this report, I guess from two people that Bill might have been with, is that she liked to also watch.
0: Watch him?
1: Watch Bill?
0: Oh, that's even freakier. That's good if you can
1: get
0: it.
1: She was on a cuck chair?
8: Former President Bill Clinton and his wife, former Secretary of State Hillary Clinton, are facing the prospect of being held in contempt of Congress. This after failing to appear for a closed-door deposition as part of the House...
0: Mommy, can you look at what the penalty for contempt of Congress is?
2: Yes.
0: You could.
8: Oversight Committee's investigation into the Jeffrey Epstein scandal.
9: I think it's very disappointing. As a result of Bill Clinton not showing up for his lawful subpoena...
8: The Clintons informed the committee they had nothing material to offer the investigation.
2: Penalty in a letter to Chairman can include imprisonment for up to 1 year and fines up to $100,000.
0: No way, I ain't doing both. I ain't doing either one of them.
2: Just cut a check for $100.
0: No way. Well, the Clinton Foundation cut you a check.
8: James Comer, they argued his subpoenas were legally invalid, writing, every person has to decide when they have seen or had enough and are ready to fight for this country, its principles, and its people, no matter the consequence.
0: I've seen pictures of me and Epstein enough. So have the public. We're over
1: but
0: it.
1: How about Donald?
0: Let's get his ass up here. I'll tell you what. I, Bill Clinton, will answer questions in front of Congress the minute that Donald Trump does. How about that?
1: Yeah,
0: that's what he should say. That's what he really should say. He said, hey, listen, you know what? I'll answer questions the day after Donald does.
1: Yeah, he wants to take everybody down. I don't think he's afraid. What has he got to worry about?
0: Yeah.
8: Consequences for us now.
0: I got to tell you, I don't know how old he is, but he's looking good and he's holding up good, too. Like when you see him walk and things like that, he doesn't look like a disheveled old man. Like he's getting around pretty good. How old is Bill Clinton?
5: He's 79.
0: That's it?
5: She's 78.
8: That time. The former president has long denied.
0: See, look how good he looks there.
1: He was young.
0: He's like Larry Bird.
8: Any wrongdoing, but Republicans point out that Clinton has repeatedly
0: Look at this damn piece on my knee.
5: Damn, he was really a young president, considering like our last two presidents have been 79, and he's 79
0: now. I think he was the youngest.
2: No, JFK was, wasn't he?
0: Well, no. I mean, in our lifetime, it's still alive.
8: Appeared in photos and documents connected to Epstein, arguing he has information to provide.
9: No one's accusing Bill Clinton of any wrongdoing. We just have questions.
8: Most Democrats we spoke to

0: She does.
1: I have conducted this in a way that doesn't single out Republicans or Democrats.
2: We thank you for watching. Yeah, and remember, thanks. Stay updated on breaking news.
0: Yeah, stay updated. How about this? And you know what? I'm guilty of this. I just recently signed up for a new voter registration card, and I changed to independent.
3: Oh.
0: I'm an independent. I have an eye. And it looks like a lot of people are doing it. You know what I think? I mean, because you can't get in trouble for that. Yeah, I'm a registered Republican. I'm a registered Democrat. You can be like, I'm an I.
4: I don't care
0: about the primaries. A new high of 45% in U.S. 45% of Americans have now identified themselves as political independents. 45% more independents lean Democratic than Republican, giving Democrats an edge in the party affiliation for the first time since 2021. A record high 45% of U.S. adults identify as politically independent in 2025, surpassing the 43% measure in 2014, 23, and 24. Meanwhile, equal shares of adults, 27% each, identified either as Republicans or Democrats. So it's deadlocked at 27. In most years since the Gallup poll began regularly conducting its polls by telephone in 1988, independents have been the largest political group. However, independent percentages have increased remarkably in the past 15 years, typically registering 40% or higher, a level not reached until 2011. It's just easier to be an independent. That way, you know, they can't get you on nothing. Like, I'm independent. I like both parties. I think you know what that is? That is true for me. I like Fetterman. You know, I like the chick that from Hawaii that I wish was the vice president. What's her name?
3: Tulsi Gabbard.
0: I love Tulsi Gabbard.
4: You like Ron Paul back in the day, wasn't he in the middle?
0: Yep. Man, the national championship game being played at the Orange Bowl in Miami this coming Monday. 747 is what parking costs.
3: Good luck.
0: There's one lot that's $4,600.
3: Yeah, that's right next door. I mean, right next to the entrance.
0: Cheapest parking. Who's calling on the warm line? Hello. Oh, let me answer it.
5: Somebody that's got to be pissed off. You're an independent.
0: Mm-hmm.
3: Reggie Roundtree.
0: Reggie Roundtree.
3: Reggie.
0: From Channel 10 News, Reggie Roundtree. I know that you're probably not a big fan.
6: Hey, my brother.
0: You know, my second most favorite Channel 10 person is currently the morning girl there. My number one, of course, being the African-American with freckles. My number one all-time favorite newscaster in all of Tampa Bay, better known as Reginald Roundtree. But this Caitlin Lockerbie, she's got me spun out. I'm just telling you that right now.
6: Yeah, she's pretty popular nationwide. But, we'll talk off air about that.
0: Yeah, we probably need to take this this particular conversation private. But what do you got for me, Reg?
6: All right, number one, there's two or three things. Number one, I've been a registered independent for the past 20 years, so I'm with you.
0: Perfect.
3: There you go.
0: And you never see Reginald Roundtree getting in trouble for his political affiliation.
6: No, because I shut my damn mouth.
3: That's perfect.
0: Did you ever get in trouble on the news ever, Reggie, when, like, in the 30 years that you delivered the news in our homes in the Tampa Bay area? I think you were number one rated for, like, well over half of that time. Did you ever get in trouble where, like, something genuinely, how does it work, the news? Do you write your own script, or does the news editor department write what you're going to read?
6: You've got several layers of producer. All right, you have the reporter, then you have several layers of associate producers, and then several layers of...

0: producers, then the executive producer. Then it comes to the anchor, who then polishes or adds his verbiage or whatever to make it sound good or a little bit more intense or whatever.
1: Now, once it goes to you, after having been funneled through a couple others, is that final say-so, or can the news director step in, you know, and if you were to kind of like, you know, be a little one way or the other, something really piss you off, right, and you feel very adamant about something, so maybe you tweak it to be some way or another, they don't think that it's necessarily, right, you know, it might be a little too far, and then it gets retweaked before you see it on the teleprompter.
0: Well, see, my thing was, I guess, and I don't know, I've always been balanced. I've always given both sides of a story. If you were a criminal and you got arrested, allegedly charged with, you know, not convicted, things of that nature. But, you know, I was always balanced with everything, whether I agreed with it or not.
1: Now, in the 30 years that you were there, plus, how many different new... Who's the boss on the set besides the anchors? Is it the news director?
0: News director's in charge, and the news director answers to the general manager.
1: Right. So outside the GM, who's upstairs and really not paying attention usually, but the news director's boots on the ground, he's in the newsroom. Over all the years, how many of those did you have?
0: Probably about 5 or 6 news directors, and probably about 4 or 5 general managers.
1: And as there both sides of the spectrum there, where there's some really, really, really crappy ones who didn't know their ass from a hole in the ground, and there were some ones that really, really were sharp and got it, and did the quality of news, you know, was greatly affected by their skill set?
0: Well, I'll tell you this. I've worked for some really good general managers. Sam Rosenwasser, and I'll tell you, my number one fan as far as the general manager is the guy that promoted me as the first, you know, brother doing main show 5, 6, and 11, and that was down, and he said, "Reg," he says, I got a problem. I said, "Well, did I do something wrong?"
1: Were you just a beat guy at this guy, like just like doing Mike Deason stuff and stuff like that?
0: No, there's only one Mike Deason.
1: I know.
0: Below Mike.
1: I mean, you were, but you were like just a regular beat reporter that had like a segment or two. Reporter. Yeah.
0: Right. But then I also started anchoring Saturday and Sunday.
1: Right.
0: And then after about 2 or 3 years, he called me up to his office. I thought I was in trouble. He says, I'm thinking about something. I said, "What's that?" He says, "Answer this question for me." He says, "Saturday and Sunday, 6 and 11, we're number one. Monday through Friday, 6, 5, 6, and 11, we're number three." I says, "Okay." And he says, "I'm promoting you." I said, "To what?" "Head janitor?" I didn't know. He says, "The main news anchor." And I was blown away. And just took it and ran with it.
1: Was your first partner Susalinkosaurus? Was that your first one?
0: Susalinko.
1: Man, she hated me because I beat her boyfriend up at the celebrity boxing match.
0: you know what? God bless the dead. I mean, you really did dust him. I was like, holy smoke.
1: Yeah, and then Dave Wagner, the news director, tried to put a positive spin on it. I'm like, "Bitch, I whipped his ass. Quit trying to. Now, so I heard Susalinko, man, she like married some multi-zillionaire that owned car dealership, and I heard she did well for herself.
0: She did well for herself. Also, the other thing I wanted to tell you about the Jeff Knight thing.
1: Oh, yeah, the Jeff Knight ferry crash, 24 counts of...
0: Right.
1: Yeah.
0: Hayes is going to win that.
2: Of course.
1: Kevin's going to win it?
0: Yep.
1: And
0: because they made seasoned Marine patrol investigators made a huge mistake. I can't say it on the air. I'm not getting involved in it. But I texted to you.
1: Yeah, I know. I'm familiar with it. And so that in itself could get Knight to walk.
0: Absolutely. You got the baby thing. Baby may have concussed and had to get out through a line, blah, blah, blah, blah, blah. It's dark. And I mean, there was a loss of life, you know, but I just, I don't think you're going to get a jury of.
1: And you know the news, you know today's news is not going to. I don't think that they would give him. They're gonna report it as this scumbag got off on a technicality and what have you.
0: That's what you'll probably hear. But the bottom line is, it's the rule of law. But here's the thing: you don't know what a jury is going to do. All it takes is one to say, nope, I don't like it.
1: Right.
0: And it's gone.
1: Right. I mean, you know, again, just takes one. You're hearing it here first. Reggie Roundtree, a very astute and long-tenured, lead news anchor for the CBS affiliate, says Jeff Knight walks.
0: And also remember this. Remember OJ, guilty, guilty, guilty?
1: Oh, yeah.
0: Johnny Cochran said, if it don't fit, you must acquit.
1: Where's a cool ass brother like you headed this morning?
0: Trying to figure out if I'm bringing the twins to the bar.
1: Oh, there you go.
2: Oh, what a great
1: absolutely. What a great conundrum to be in, my friend.
0: Love you and miss you. I just wanted to holler at you.
1: Hope to see you on Saturday, my friend.
0: All right, baby. Take care.
1: Bye now. I did send an invitation to Reggie.
2: Sweet.
1: He could be attending it with his wife and her identical twin.
2: Tuttle, there you go, buddy.
1: Oh, yeah, Tutty. Tuttle, African-American and two hot blondes.
2: And Tuttle.
3: Yeah.
1: And the Tuds.
2: Mm-hmm.
1: Now, Lummy, is this for real? I got to go to words. I'm way late. But is this really for real? Like, is parking really?
2: Tickets currently are going for just cheap. The cheapest ticket is $5,589 after.
1: You know what? It's not Miami fans. It's all Indiana fans. A Miami fan is not going to pay $5,000 to sit in a 300 level. No. Of the Orange Bowl.
4: Why?
1: But they're just not.
4: They've been waiting for this forever, man.
1: Hold on. But they've been to this dance before several times.
4: So they don't want to go again? Have you seen Michael Irvin on the sidelines?
1: I'm going to tell you right now. we can have a gentleman's bet. I bet you there's more red. I bet you there's more Indiana fans at this game than Miami fans.
2: 70-30. That's what it would be, the split. Guarantee it.
4: 70-30 Indiana?
1: Yep.
2: Look at the all the bowl games Indiana has played. It's been about 70-30, 80-20 against
1: every team.
2: Even
1: though it's a home game Indiana will go, these rich Hoosiers will go to a Miami fan that paid $850 for their tickets and say, I'll give you $4,000 for those two tickets. And that Miami fan's going to the bar to watch the game.
2: That's right. He's going home.
1: Yeah.
2: Nice profit.
1: It's going to be 70-30 Indiana. It's going to be more of an Indiana home game than it is a Miami home game, even though it's being played in the Miami home facility.
2: That's right.
4: Yeah. Michael Irvin's going to make it snow down there if they win.
1: And so is Luke, too. Don't forget, Luke from 2 Live Crew was a huge supporter of the program as well.
4: Well, I guess any time those Indiana people get a chance to...
2: get out of the cold?
4: Yeah.
1: Well,
4: see the desolate winter.
1: I mean that, and this is something that may never happen in the history of Indiana ever again.
2: No, they're going to stay. They're going to.
1: You think they're going to be a? You think this guy is going to create a powerhouse?
2: Yeah, with the portal and the
4: run of the table. I mean, this is Trophy winner. You could run the table. I mean, that's a big deal.
1: Seth, when's the last time a team, the national champion, ran the table? Would have been
5: LSU or Clemson, maybe.
1: That's an interesting trivia question. When's the last time the national champion ran the table? Oh, hold on. Ran the table with the Heisman Trophy winner.
2: I don't think that's...
1: It may never have ever... Okay,
2: I'm looking it up.
1: I'm going to go to words.
5: Been LSU.
1: I'm going to go to words. See if you can find that for me.
2: Okay.
3: You want a deep dive into the Bubba the Love Sponge show from the past? Go to BubbaArmyHQ.com. We'll be back after these words.

0: The Bubba the Love Sponge Show, listener supported via PayPal, Venmo, and Cash App, all at the Bubba Army, now returns.
1: Gotta say hi to my good friend, and I'll be seeing him in a couple weeks, Kurt Spridge, the president of USAC non-wing division. Man, Kurt, I can't wait for you to see the track. We had some super late models on there last night. We've really, really put some banking in turn four with double bin block. Taking the shelf out of turn two. It's going to be badass.
2: Chop it up, Spice, $20.
1: Let me some information. Ty J has announced that he is going to be here on Thursday, and this will be the first BARP festivities that he's bringing his better half, Jeannie.
3: Oh, awesome.
1: I said, about time you're bringing the boss lady up in here. And then Gooch answered it, said the only reason Tony's running a truck race because of Dodge, and I think his Dodge NHRA deal, and Dodge has asked him to do that. Still going to get a hold of Tony and see if I can do State of the Stewart next week. He's got so much going on. Here's my question to Gooch, Jeffrey Patterson, who is a Hall of Fame inductee this year, Lummy.
3: Oh, wow.
1: And so I told Gooch, who's listening to the show right now, I was going to ask a question and for him to text me the answer. And so here it is. Gooch, I know you're not going to be here on Saturday. I wish you could be. But who would you like to accept your Hall of Fame bust? And see, what you do is I call your name. Person comes up to the car trailer that we use, that we double up as a stage, and we give you your bust, your Hall of Fame Canton, Ohio NFL like bust, and then you walk it into the studios and your name plaque is already on a shelf, and you put your bust right where your name plaque is. But you know, obviously Gooch won't be here, so who would he like, if he had an opportunity, for the people that are going to be here, who would he like to accept his bust? He might want you to do it, Lummy. He may want Suffering and Silent Seth to do
3: it. That's right. Or Gene Lasker.
1: Or he might want Gene Lasker to do it. He might want me to do it. So please let me know, Jeff Gooch Patterson, who you'd like to accept your bust. I don't know if it was a shock. Everybody, was he going to, if Mike Tomlin didn't resign, was he going to get fired?
3: I think that they were trying to pressure him to fire some of his staff, and I think he just was like, I'm done.
1: And what's up with Rodgers? I mean, like, I'm sure he was on the McAfee show yesterday.
3: No,
1: he wasn't.
3: No, he wasn't on there. And
1: is there scuttlebutt or rumors as to what his headspace would be? And I thought that Mike Tomlin being the head coach of Pittsburgh was one of the major reasons why Pittsburgh excited him, is because he had a lot of respect for Mike Tomlin.
3: Well, I mean, look, see how it's serious Pittsburgh, and see if they get him involved, if they really want Rodgers.
1: What do you mean?
3: Picking the next coach.
4: It's Rodgers is done.
3: You don't think he's coming back? One more?
4: He's toast.
1: 843 Bubba Lummy, $100. PayPal, Venmo, Cash App.
4: I'm not sure what any team would see in Aaron Rodgers and go, we need to bring this guy in to be our starting quarterback.
1: Yeah.
4: Immediately.
1: I being a huge Aaron Rodgers fan, would have to agree.
4: The Steelers completely punted on the quarterback position after, Big Ben was wearing down for like 5 years. They just kept running him out there. They busted on Kenny Pickett, and then they just thought they would patchwork the quarterback position. And I think Mike Tomlin just had enough of the disrespect of people calling for his job. And, that's what I read anyways, is that he just he felt like he was disrespected, you know, over the past couple of years. So,
1: did you find the answer to my question the last time that there was a Heisman Trophy winner on a national championship team that ran the table and went undefeated?
3: Yeah, I thought that it was Joe Burrow.
5: Yeah, LSU.
3: 2019
1: with Alabama.
3: LSU.
1: LSU.
3: Yeah.
1: Joe Burrow. They went undefeated. They ran the table. He won the national championship and the Heisman.
3: Yes.
1: Congratulations. Is Joe Burrow looking for a new coach? Or I guess Cincinnati announced they're going to keep that ass bucket.
3: Yeah, they're going to keep him.
5: Mike Tomlin is out. The Pittsburgh Steelers are now looking for their third head coach since 1969. Tomlin stepping down today after 19 seasons and another quick playoff exit. Tomlin winning 193 regular season games, but just 8-12 in the playoffs. He lost his last seven playoff games by double digits, including, by the way, last night's loss to Houston. The score.
1: Does Mike Tomlin do like a Mike McCarthy and sit out a year and come back?
4: Yeah, he'll be here in 1 year.
1: Yeah. Tampa. Atlanta.
4: Oh, you think Atlanta? Well, Atlanta's got to get a coach now.
1: Kirby,
6: though.
1: I see. I think Seth called it. I think Mike Tomlin's the next Buccaneer coach. You give Bowles a really short string of 1 year. I mean, it was touch and go whether Bowles was going to stay or not. This is our answer right here.
5: 30-6. As a Steelers fan, I mourned.
1: And here's what I don't understand. Matt LaFleur went from, are they going to keep Matt LaFleur, to now, he must have the greatest agent in the history of the world. They're like, the Packers are trying to hang on to Matt LaFleur.
3: Him and Google Hunts.
1: So they're like, not only are we not sending these ass buckets out to pasture, but will you pretty please sign a long year deal? Pretty please?
6: Yeah. Bucks need to get McDaniel as their OC.
3: They're working on it. They said they interviewed him.
1: Family in shock as Iranian protester faces execution amidst deadly uprising. And then there's a report where Trump has threatened now to take very strong action. And yesterday, as much as I was kind of like not thinking that Trump needs to get involved in an Iranian potential, extraction of the president or the Ayatollah, if they're going to start publicly hanging people for protesting, somebody's got to step in.
6: Why?
1: I would like to maybe have a dancing partner or two. You say why? So you're saying, listen, that's just Sharia law, and you can't even protest or say one bad thing about your government, and then we've killed over 600 people.
3: No, they're at 2,500 now.
1: I'm sorry, we've killed 2,500. So let me, if you're outside and you got your sign that says, the Ayatollah, no good.
3: Dunzo.
1: They just put a bullet. Did they literally just put a bullet in your head?
3: Yeah, they may cane you for a while or stone you.
6: You know, like a lot of people, even though we don't kill people for like freedom of speech or execute them here in the United States, you know, there's a lot of countries that are first world countries that look down on us for executing people.
1: Yeah, but ours is a way. we might execute.
6: So what I'm saying is, we don't
1: execute people for saying the president sucks. We execute people because they've killed a family of four and raped three kids and ran over the dog on the way out. I mean, that's why we kill people. I don't know that we have killed anybody. I don't know the last time that somebody got killed for not taking a life themselves. Maybe the last act of maybe treason against our country, which might have been in the 60s. I don't know.
6: Yeah, it was like some Russians.
1: Yeah, but you know, like... When you get killed in America, you've really done, and you've exhausted all your... I don't think that these people, Lummi, are given any type of appellate issues, any type of way to redress the government and what you're being accused of. It's my understanding that they shoot you right there.
4: Well, also members of like the... I don't know if it's the police or whatever it is, the other side have died too. Like the protesters have killed other... people that are in charge. So I mean, people on both sides
1: like
4: are dying.
1: Law enforcement or something.
4: Yes. People are dying on all sides.
7: It must be incredibly raw for you. You've only just received this message. Your cousin is due to be executed extremely soon. How are you feeling?
1: I was in so much shock. I cried so much. Just these are for my listeners who are not watching us, but just audibly listening to us, like in Panama City or Fort Walton Beach. And now that you see me, I'm in complete shock. I got a man face, by the way, but I will tell you, my eyebrows are on point. I freshly painted them with a brown crayon. I keep feeling as if I'm in a dream.
7: Sumaya says that she is living in fear that her family member is about to be executed by the Islamic Republic of Iran. Irfan Soltani is 26 years old, and he's believed to be the first anti-regime protester in this latest uprising to be given the death sentence, according to human rights organizations.
1: Well, hold on. No, he's not. I mean, they've killed 2,500. Yeah, or is this the first one that they've actually, like, handcuffed and threw in jail and then say, we're going to kill you? This is, because everybody else has just been killed on the streets while they're protesting.
4: There's not a lot of footage, coming out of there.
1: Yeah, it's true. You really don't know.
7: What is it that he's been protesting for? What does he want to see happen in Iran?
1: He wants to go on TikTok at night, and they got the internet shut down. He always wanted people to be at least free in the most basic aspects of life. Well, you're in the wrong country for that. He has always thought for freedom, he's always fought for freedom of Iran. I mean, aren't there just some countries that if you either were born there or you're visiting there or you decide to live there, that you just got to know your limitations? Like, you can't go over to Russia and just start really causing a bunch of problems and saying Putin sucks and, go running some hoes and stuff like that.
4: Yeah, but cutting off communication like this is like something that North Korea does. This is not something that I think a lot you can expect. Like, hey, I live here, and they're going to just shut up off from communicating.
1: Is this new, Seth? Like, is this cutting off of communications and blackouts at night? Is this a new thing? Because it's been, obviously when it's when Kim Jong-un died, it's just been, they've been continuing that trend for 20 or 30 years. But is this a new thing for Iran? Like, this cutting off of communications?
4: I'm not massively into the history of politics. So this is I feel like this is the first time I've heard about somebody doing it in a while.
6: They did some of it when that woman got killed on the street for not wearing the proper attire that women are supposed to. But my question is why Elon is not zooming down some Starlink.
1: Because here's the deal, man.
3: He's not allowed.
1: As soon as you put a Starlink on top of your house, then they know that you got a Starlink on top and they come kill you. It's not like you can hide this little Starlink deal. And they got technology that can see who's on the internet. I mean,
3: there's infrastructure on the ground.
1: He's standing under the gallows. Isn't the gallows where they hang you?
3: Yeah.
4: Yep.
7: The protests that Irfan took part in were huge, and they turned violent. To date, about 2,000 protesters have been killed, according to a US-based rights group. But that figure could be much higher. The Iranian state media has said,
1: man, I tell you one thing, if I'm staying inside, I mean, Seth, I'd have my uncle like smuggle me in one of those handheld video games that you could just play, like the Nintendo Kick or whatever they got.
4: Like a Switch?
1: Yeah, I'd just get me one of those and play that.
3: Just so for your answer to the last person that was capital punishment that was not a murderer was in 1964 in Louisiana for rape.
7: That these protesters are
1: sounds about right.
7: Rioters. Was Irfan using violence?
8: Irfan hiç vakit dast be khushunat nazade.
1: Never resorted to violence.
8: Hamishe shahid budam ke.
1: I also witnessed
8: tamam in kharabi hay
1: that all the destructive was being carried out.
8: Anjam midan tavassut khode hamun regime dare anjam
1: mishe. By the regime itself.
8: Va baraye inke bachah ro edam bokonan.
1: In order to execute young people, they fabricate acting. Oh, so she's saying that the government, they're fabricating all these crimes that these young people supposedly are not committing, and just to be able to arrest and potentially execute young people in Iran.
7: Human rights organizations say that he was arrested on Thursday and that he was given the death sentence just 2 days later. They said that he wasn't allowed access.
1: Now, see, I like that if we were in America and it was a guy that, killed a family of six and raped the girl and ran over the dog on the way out, and you get arrested on Tuesday and they already have you sentenced up and ready to go on Thursday, and they got all the evidence and DNA and footage and things like that. I like a swift gimmick like that, but it certainly has to be a crime that's fitting, not just you held the Ayatollah sucks sign.
6: And
1: how long would you last over there, Seth, if you stood on the corner right outside where the Ayatollah lives and said, Ayatollah sucks?
3: About 5 seconds.
4: I mean, they'll come find you around the world, I think, if it's that bad.
3: Yeah. Yeah, it looks like how they're killing them is that they're just taking automatic weapons, and when the protesters are marching toward them, they're just gunning them down.
1: Like that one game that you can play where on your phone where they come marching at you.
3: Yep.
7: And that his execution has been expedited without trial. Tehran's prosecutor on Friday said that some protesters could be given the death penalty. Iranian state media says that rioters have killed dozens of members of the security forces, but we've not been able to contact the Iranian government for comment. Sumaya says that there's just one person who could save Irfan from being killed, and that's President Donald Trump, who has threatened military action if protesters continue to be harmed.
1: We need Trump's help. We need Trump's help. Trump's number one in Venezuela and Iran. Not doing so good in Nebraska, but he's killing it in Iran and Venezuela.
6: America first. We don't need in it.
4: What's that, Tuds?
6: America first. We don't need meddling in the Middle East. It just doesn't work out for us.
4: What changed your mind, Bubba, about sending action?
1: I don't want to necessarily send action. I think we need to open up lines of communication, and Trump needs to scare the hell out of them.
3: They put a tariff on them.
1: Maybe through even more aggressive stuff than tariff.
4: They put a tariff on them and all their friends, didn't they?
1: Yeah, but here's the deal, man. I think we need to get some dancing partners.
3: Yeah, get NATO in there.
1: I mean, yeah.
3: They're the world police.
1: Yeah.
6: Their money is worth zero right now.
3: UN.
1: Yeah, I mean, but when they start hanging people, and here's the thing, everybody would be way more riled up about this, Seth is right, if we had any type of footage, like if we had footage of the Iranian police or the Iranian law enforcement literally gunning 2,000 people down, then we would be far more probably... more likely to say, yeah, we need to get involved with this tyrant, with this Ayatollah. You just can't be gunning people down because they have the Ayatollah suck sign. And then, you know how violent hanging is. And next thing you know, we got some video footage of three dudes. Usually, to me, like every hanging thing that I always say, they always got like increments of three guys. Isn't, you know... Maybe that goes back to the Jesus days.
4: You're hanging guys in threes?
6: The crosses? Yeah.
1: Well, I think...
6: Like the three...
1: Sometimes. Well, I think when they did Saddam Hussein, I think that they just... It was a singular deal. And don't they have it where the bottom just drops out of the floor, right?
3: Yeah.
6: Yeah, that's the one you want because that breaks your neck. But I've seen ones where out...
1: Now, Dan said that you got... As long as the noose is on the side of your neck, you're going to die instantly. But if the noose is in the back of your neck, you're going to strangle to death and actually, you know, fight for it for a while. But if the noose is on the side of your neck, it snaps your neck immediately and you can't make it.
6: But I've also seen them just bring out like a front end loader and pull up from the ground where you're not dropping. And I just think that one would be horrible.
3: Supposedly, the video, Bubba, I sent you is protesters getting shot at by the...
1: You think we should play that or we'll get a copyright, Willie? And
3: we're not going to get a copyright, but...
1: A graphic Jones?
3: Well, I can't really see. I think it's just a sound.
1: And let me look at it. We'll try to come back with it, okay?
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2: Hey, Lummy, maybe Gary Cantrell can make that a short. Me dealing with the telemarketers. People might like that. A lot of people didn't get an opportunity to hear that. During the break, my phone rang and it said potential spam. I don't know how these people get my number. But you can instantaneously, when you pick up the phone and say hello, it takes like a second to connect because you can just tell it's a call center. Then you can hear everybody in the background. And I called the guy out for being on a, and then he wants to sell me a roof. And I don't know how many F-bombs I dropped, but quite a bit. I think you'd like it. Lummy has sent me footage. This does not show anybody dying. This does not show anybody shot, but it shows the Iranian police force or whoever's enforcing these anti-protesting laws and how they're shooting at these protesters. So let me walk you through that. It's only 16 seconds. So you can see down here. Let me see. So this person right here is a soldier or somebody that's been, you know, I guess given clearance to shoot protesters. And the Iranian government throws these smoke bombs up, which is right here, so that the people that are protesting, and you can see that guy that I just highlighted is shooting a gun. Now, the protesters are down here, and there's like a tree and a smoke bomb that's been thrown so that the protesters really can't see where the shots are coming from. And to me, like, they're not. Looks like they don't have a bunch of signs. Looks like they're not really wilding out. Looks like they're not really, you know, really that organized. Looks like just there's a bunch of stragglers kind of maybe just standing there. And they're getting, this is how they're getting picked off.
3: I guess over the loudspeakers, or they make announcement at 8 o'clock every night, 8 curfew announcements with shoot to kill orders.
2: So
4: they get on there and say, this is the Ayatollah, and I just want to let you all know that it's 8 o'clock. You need to be inside your house. You're going to have your internet and your lights turned off, so there's really not a lot to do. One thing that we encourage you not to do would be go out in the streets and protest about how uncool I am, because I'm super cool. And if you don't think I'm super cool and you want to go out there and protest, or maybe even just be on the streets hanging out, you could be subjected to death. You've been warned. Thank you.
5: Bubba Tola.
2: I mean, I think it's probably kind of how it goes. Here is, a report of with regards to does Trump get involved? Are they...
6: Americans woke up this morning and they saw that you said help is on the way.
7: Yeah.
6: What do you mean by that?
7: Well, there's a lot of help on the way and in different forms, including economic help from our standpoint, and not going to help Iran very much. And, you know, we put...
2: By the way, it's not us. It's CBS that has one channel, then another channel. So if you're listening to us mono, you may not even be able to hear it.
7: Iran out of business with their nuclear capacity, and now... Depending on what.
2: Now, we've already blown up their nuclear silos, right? We did that during the Israel deal, right?
3: Yeah.
2: Yeah.
7: Actually happening. Nobody's been able to give us accurate numbers about how many people they've killed.
6: Well, on that
7: but
6: point,
7: it looks
6: Mr.
7: like
6: President,
7: it could be a pretty substantial number, and that's going to be a lot of problems for them.
6: A lot of problems. On that point, you did say the U.S. would get involved if Iran started killing protesters.
7: Yeah.
6: They have,
7: yeah,
6: by the many thousands, according to reports.
7: Well, we'll see what that is. I've heard two numbers, but we'll see what that is.
6: Well, now we're hearing that they're going to start hanging protesters tomorrow. So it comes back to the question, have they crossed your red line, or has the line moved?
7: I haven't heard about the hanging. If they hang them, you're going to see some things that I don't know what where you come from and what your thought process is, but you'll perhaps be very happy.
2: If you don't like watching people getting hanged, if you will, then you're going to be very happy when we come in there with our tanks and everything and take everybody out.
5: What do you mean by that?
8: I bet
5: that?
8: Trump would hang people if he could, though.
2: Here we go. What do you mean by that?
7: We will take
8: I'm just saying his opposition.
2: I understand. I was talking to the TV. Here we go.
7: By that, we will take very strong action. If they do such a thing, we will take very strong action.
6: And this strong action you're talking about, what's the end game?
7: The end game is to win. I like winning.
6: How do you define that?
2: Him and Kurt Cinetti should get together.
3: Yeah, they should.
2: We both win. Google us.
6: Win Iran.
7: Well, let's define it in Venezuela. Let's define it with al-Baghdadi. He was wiped out. Let's define it with Soleimani. And let's define it in Iran, where he wiped out their Iran nuclear threat in a period of about 15 minutes once the B-2s got there. And that was a complete obliteration, as it turns out, which is what I said initially. Then some questioned it, and they said, you know, Trump was right. So we've been right about everything. We don't want to see what's happening in Iran happen. And, you know, if they want to have protests, that's one thing. When they start killing thousands of people, and now you're telling me about hanging, we'll see how that works out for them. It's not going to work out good.
2: I mean, that's about as heavy-handed and strong worded as you can get.
9: Hanging is that's
2: that kind of takes it to the next level.
9: that's borderline taunting at this point.
2: But you know, even though getting shot sucks and it's the same outcome, you're gonna die.
9: They're doing public hangings.
2: When you do public hangings, man, that just really riles people up, and it's so egregious, and it's so barbaric, and it's so medieval.
8: Don't they have Chop Chop Square?
2: What do you mean?
8: They cut people's heads off, like in one of the Middle Eastern countries.
2: Yeah, like I think Saudi they still Arabia, do the beheadings. Saudi Arabia or something like that. No, have a guy stand there.
3: Yeah, Saudi Arabia.
2: And I think a guy's like maybe like sitting Indian style. Then they bring like a Aaron Judge looking dude. That's really handy with the steel.
3: Yeah, it looks like the last time they did that though was 2024. Only 345. Went that year.
2: Oh, so Saudi Arabia?
3: Yeah, in Chop Chop Square.
2: 345 beheadings.
3: Yeah, that was a record.
2: And what gets you beheaded?
9: Stealing a pear from the market.
2: Sir, do you know what you did wrong? Yes, I do. What did you do? I was so hungry, I haven't eaten in 3 days, and I saw this apple, and it was calling my name, and so I tried to take it, but the vendor caught me. And now they're taking my head off.
3: Let's see. Homosexuality, espionage, murder, rape, terrorism, drug smuggling, armed robbery, blasphemy, burglary, adultery, sorcery, or witchcraft.
2: Adultery. So if you just step out on your wife, you get your head cut off?
3: Yeah. Or, well, for men, you get 100 lashes. And then if you're married, you can get sentenced to stone if you don't want to get hung.
2: Now, stoning is where they bury you waist deep. Like in some clay, like some racetrack clay, and you can't get out. Like there's no way you can get out. And then they bring everybody in the town that has a good arm on them or just wants to be recreationally throw a stone at somebody. And, you know, they bury your arms too. So you can't even put your arms on. And then they just say, okay, let it. And then everybody gets like 5, 6, 8, 10 stones. And then they just let it rip. And you just die to death. You just get stoned.
8: Why is that an option if you're married over getting hanging? I feel like hanging might be a better way to go.
3: I think I'd go with the lashes.
2: No, the lashes won't kill you.
8: Is that a punishment or is that a death?
3: No, you can have the option.
2: I think 100 lashes can kill you.
9: Oh.
2: I think you can get beat, you know, like the expression beat to death. I think you can be beaten to death.
9: I'd still take all those over the electric chair.
2: Oh, yeah, especially in watching the Netflix special when they had to stick the cotton up Ted Bundy's butt.
3: Oh, I'm sorry. It looks like they broke their record last year. 347.
2: Saudi Arabia?
3: Yeah.
2: 347 Damn. Beheadings.
3: Yeah.
2: How many were male and how many were female?
3: I got to find that fact.
9: I got to clean that place up before everybody gets in there for WrestleMania.
8: Do your arms get tired after about 200?
9: Oh, you got it. There's several. There's a few people that come in there, I think, for the you mean the lashings, Tuttle?
2: No.
8: Yeah. I was talking about the head cutting.
2: Aaron Judge guy who's swinging the
9: beheadings?
2: Yeah. They probably got, couple dudes. You know, they got a Dave Kingman. They got an Aaron Judge. They got a Barry Bonds.
5: Any switch hitting choppers?
2: I don't know. I think the sword's only sharp. Maybe it's a double edge. I don't know.
9: They're looking for a Shohei, though.
2: Well, Shohei can do both. He can behead you, then he could stone the hell out of you, too. Oh,
9: absolutely.
2: I mean, you know, Shohei's, I mean, Shohei just is not only handy with the steel, but he's deadly with the rock, too.
9: He could stone you while you're hanging. Right. I mean, he could do it all.
2: Exactly. Let me, you're looking at the...
3: I'm trying to find it. It looks like, because a lot of the statistics look like they're trying to bury him, but it looks like it's almost about half.
2: Half, yeah. Right. When we return, the Supreme Court leans towards backing state restrictions on transgender student athletes. About time. About time we got some common sense around here. And about time we got the Supreme Court voting on some cool stuff. You know what I'm saying?
3: Yeah.
2: Like, this is cool. We needed a real law about this nonsense. Do it next.
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0: selected who he wants to accept his Hall of Fame bust in this Saturday's BARP Hall of Fame ceremonies. Are you ready? Scout and Big Gulp.
1: He says,
0: I've never met those chicks, but out of the entire Bubba Army, they're some of my favorite, and I know they're going to be there, and they're salt of the earth. Great selection. Nobody would ever have suspected Jeff, the Gooch Patterson.
2: What are they going to say? He doesn't know them. They don't know him. What? How?
0: This might be the best. Okay, we don't know this guy, but Bubba loves him. He's cool enough to make the Hall of Fame. We were like one of the very first people inducted into the Hall of Fame. Welcome to the Hall of Fame, Jeff Gooch Patterson.
3: You just wrote it for him.
0: There you go.
4: The Supreme Court today hearing a pair of landmark cases that could allow states to ban transgender students from playing in girls' sports. Laura Jarrett was following the arguments, and Laura, this decision is obviously going to have a major impact.
5: Tom, this is one of the biggest cases of the term. The justices now confronting a question they haven't actually answered before on state laws in West Virginia and Idaho that require participation on sports teams to be based on a student's biological sex at birth. That's something.
0: Bingo. What it should be. X, if you're XX, you're a girl. If you're XY, you're a boy. Regardless of what pieces, parts you've altered, what hormones you're taking, whether you're wearing lipstick or not, whether you've cut your penis off, it doesn't matter. It's how you're wired. Period. That's not any political affiliation. That ain't nothing. That's common sense.
5: Thing that the states argue is needed to make sure that girls aren't being disadvantaged. And the questions from the court today on the conservative side suggesting they are simply unwilling to say that these sports bans now found in more than half of states nationwide violate the Constitution's promise for equal treatment, emphasizing that federal law allows separate sports teams for boys and girls and that this is an issue best left to the political process, Tom.
4: All right, Laura, we thank you for that.
0: I mean, so is that a victory?
3: So will that be nationwide or state rights? Like,
0: I feel like I don't even know what they vote. I feel like I don't even know what the ruling was.
3: That it's not unconstitutional.
0: Oh, so they're saying so. What was being tried was like Florida and some of these states that say, hey, listen, girls play with girls, boys play with boys. Boys that are transitioning or trying to be a girl cannot play with girls. Period. It's based on your DNA. It's based on your chromosomes, and that's you play according to your chromosomes. And there's a lot of states that have made those rules. And so what they were ruling on, there was somebody taking them to court that says that's unconstitutional. What they ruled was that's not unconstitutional, and the states can do that. I think that's what they ruled. So it maybe in California and some of these other very, very, very, very, very, very far left radical states, Vermont, that have not put rules in place protecting girls where boys can do that. It's still a state. It's a state law. But for those that have put rules in place, it's not unconstitutional. So you could still have some states that could potentially allow it. I think.
1: Probably.
0: You know, some of these California, Oregon, Washington's, Vermont, you know, people like that. I'm so far behind. I hate to short space everybody, but we'll end the show with President Ford was, doing a tour of the Ford factory yesterday, and somebody yelled something about he's a pedophile protector. And you can read his lips, and he says, F off. And then the guy keeps, keeps catcalling him. And Trump actually flips him the bird. I got that, and we'll end the show next. Is it the Tom Sizemore podcast gets released today?
1: Oh, yes, Tom Simon.
0: Tom Simon?
1: Yes, it is.
0: Tom Simon from Simon Investigates, my FBI agent. Which, by the way, I also have another podcast I'm taping today that starts at 11. That'll probably be next week's.
1: Yeah, well, no, because we got like four in the hopper.
0: That's great.
1: Tom just jumped it, so.
0: Tom always takes precedent, okay?
1: Exactly.
0: All right.
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0: Bubba the Love Sponge Show, listener supported via PayPal, Venmo and Cash App, all at the Bubba Army, now returns.
1: I'll just go right into the 25 second little bit here of Trump at the Ford plant yesterday. And you can see him say, F you, F you. And then the guy continues on, and you can see Trump kind of give him the bird. Right? There. Look. Plain as day. Watch him flip it out. Ready? You think that guy gets fired? You think that guy gets in trouble?
2: Oh, man, no, I don't know what they told everybody before he got there.
1: Well, not only that, but, you know, the union, the auto workers union is so strong that you can't get fired for nothing.
2: I don't know. Yeah. I'm surprised that guy isn't doing interviews today, all over the place.
1: Exactly. When we get back tomorrow, the guy from Home Alone, David Ventura. No, I'm sorry. Daniel Stern, he's officially facing prostitution solicitation charges. Big deal. He starred in Home Alone, the infamous Home Alone with Joe Pesci. And then Kiefer Sutherland supposedly had to report or is being supposedly in trouble for assaulting like a Lyft driver. And then the Timothy Busfield guy. Who was what
2: was there some molestation or some kid stuff going on?
1: Yeah, the kid stuff with the cleaning lady.
3: Supposedly all he did was made him call him Uncle Tim or Uncle Timmy, and he tickled him and stuff like that.
2: Oh boy!
3: While they were on the set, he was Uncle Timmy.
2: Well, you're saying that's all. Okay, Walker could have an Uncle Timmy that tickles him.
3: No, but I'm just saying to give the guy a break. He's on the run now.
2: Oh, is he really? Yeah. He tickles children. Yeah. Give him a break.
3: They can't they can't find him. He's been missing for like 5 days.
2: You made him run away.
1: We'll get through all that tomorrow. Tomorrow, the baby face, a breath of fresh air. I love that. Tuttle, great job today. Thank you so much. Good luck with the unit. And that toe sucking and that toe jamming and all the things that you're doing. Hopefully make Kristen a little bit jealous and you'll be, running too deep. I got a podcast at 11. I got some research to do prior to that. Everybody have a good one. Appreciate you.
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3: No kidding.
2: That's why, you know what, Lummy? 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
2: 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Yeah, that's why he's Dan, and that's why we're fat asses, Lummy, and Dan is Dan.
3: That's right. 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

0: everybody. Tuesday, July 15th, 2025. Myself, Lummy, Dr. Dan, the Macho Man. Seth returns tomorrow, okay? So I feel as if I shouldn't have to, like, say it every break, but it seems like some people are like, I know Bubba, Seth quit. Finally tired of Bubba's stuff. Bubba's a big fat ass, can't keep any talent, runs everybody away.
1: Neil Mount Plaisir, $100.
0: Man, you guys are pathetic on the level of hate that you have to the show. My Lord, if I hated something as bad as you hated me, it's almost mental. I mean, I know I'm mental. Please.
1: Shadow Panda, $10.
2: Do you, like, go out of your way to watch Rachel Maddow or anything like that you can't stand?
0: Dan, I tell you one thing.
2: So you can text her and stuff.
0: So I can go to the Rachel Maddow, you know, Reddit page and just totally just ruin every, just, like, make stuff, like, get so up, like, watch the show so intently that I know every little idiosyncrasy about her and dissect it into hate. But never miss a show. And
2: we would all insist that you were crazy.
0: Right.
2: At that point, you're nuts.
0: Yeah, you would say to me, you'd take me aside. And you've only taken me aside a few times in my life. But you have. Mm-hmm. When I've been obviously doing
2: something. You took me aside a couple
0: times. And I've taken you aside.
2: You have.
0: I've actually had meetings with you by the goats, have we not?
2: Yeah.
0: One time, Lummy, Dan was so, you know, just kind of effing up and had his head up his ass that I said, Dan, you need to meet me over to studio on a Saturday morning. And we grabbed lawn chairs and went out there by the goats.
2: Oh, wow.
0: And really had a really heart-to-heart conversation.
2: It's therapeutic.
0: And so Dan's had to do that

0: into the hate of Rachel Maddow when you there's so many other things you need to be worried about in life as a man than, you know, some stupid show that you don't like.
1: Dirt merchant, $10.
2: The next step would be you walking around your neighborhood with, like, you know, a Kevlar jacket on, monitoring parking.
0: Oh, yeah, there's a radio personality that does that. Have you seen that?
2: Psychotic.
0: Have you seen him?
2: Yeah.
0: Everybody, if I mention the name, they all know. There's this little sawed-off radio personality.
2: It's like a lawn gnome.
0: He doesn't live that far from Jay, from Stephen, by the way. And did you know that?
2: Yes.
0: That's very close to Stephen. And he walks around and, like, patrols the neighborhood. And one of his little videos, he had like 34 views. I was looking at it a couple of days ago, and it was like he has this, what he calls a weighted Kevlar vest on, but it's like a shooter's vest,
2: right?
0: And and he was walking around the neighborhood.
2: He was in Pennsylvania a year ago.
0: Now here's the thing, Dan. In that area of Tampa, there's a lot of construction going on right now.
2: Right.
0: In fact, right beside Steve's house is this $22 million, 5-story, all concrete monstrosity.
2: Yeah, something Trump would build is like right next door to Stephen.
0: Now here's
2: like the Trump Tower.
0: And Stephen breaks it down like this. Okay, it sucks because it makes my house look jobber. But I'll tell you what it does is it puts about another $300,000 or $400,000 on my house without having to do anything when you're next to that house.
2: Right. Right? That's the ante on the neighborhood.
0: Absolutely. Like it may, you know, as soon as you walk out onto Steve's patio, you're like, man, there's the Hilton. Somebody build a Hilton beside you, Steve.
2: Yeah, and the guy's got like a 55-foot center console.
0: And I heard
2: it's the biggest center console I've ever seen.
0: I heard initially when your dad lived there, this guy tried to screw over your dad on some property lines. And
2: we almost fought him.
0: Yeah, so hold on.
2: But we're friends now.
0: Then Steve turned it around, and him and the boy, like him and Steve are boys.
2: Yeah, I was with Steven when he got invited onto that giant boat.
0: Yeah,
2: it's the biggest center console I've ever seen. Now, Bubba. Now,
0: Fabrizi at one time, when Fabrizi was being Fabrizi, had a 43 Yellowfin.
2: Right.
0: With 5 Mercury, like, you know, 400s on it.
2: This would look like a tender boat next to this boat.
0: Well, no, I mean, yours is a 55. Richard was a 43. I mean, that's in the ballpark.
2: No, that's massive. Anything over 40 foot in the center console is massive.
0: Yeah. Now, how big was Vanquish?
2: 60.
0: 60.
2: But it's a sport fish. It's a different category.
0: No, I know. I know. I'm just talking about overall length.
2: Yeah, it was 60.
0: Overall. When you got a 55 or 50 sitter console, you probably have living quarters down in the belly, don't you?
2: Oh, yeah, there's living quarters in there.
0: Yeah,
2: belly.
0: Yeah.
2: Absolutely. So anyway. Bathrooms, showers.
0: So, there's this radio personality that lives in, an affluent part of Tampa, and he rolls around with a flak jacket on. And his latest of the video that I saw was he was yelling at Hispanic construction workers that he wasn't ICE and for them not to worry that he wasn't ICE. Well, first of all, I think ICE has height requirements, kind of like Disney does to get on a ride.
2: Well, I don't know, because, you know, the Secret Service, like, rescued Trump. There was a woman that was about 5'2", vertically and horizontally.
0: Yeah.
2: She was a square.
0: So, I mean, like, you would take me aside and say, like, man, this is just not healthy. You're not healthy. You got to like and, you know, follow things that make you happy. Don't like and follow and become obsessed with things that you hate.
2: Yeah, then call their businesses and tell them how much you hate them and, you know, troll their websites and their social media.
0: Oh, yeah.
2: You'd be psychotic, Bubba. We have to commit you.
0: Yeah. Well, anyway. So there you be. I mean, you know, that's what we think of you people who are just life, like your life is obsessed with hating us.
2: Yeah, get a hobby. And
0: like, it's like, we're just a show. That's all we are. We're not your local congressman. I'm not your local mayor.
2: Yeah, we're not making policy for your neighborhood.
0: I have no effect in your life at all. I have no, I have zero. If you don't want me to, I have zero effect of your life. I don't control your life at all. So why would you hate me so much when all you got to do is just like click? I don't like that. I don't like that guy. I don't like that channel. Well, I mean, I look at some stuff on YouTube and Facebook, and it looks like total, like some of this

0: aiming stuff. Like, I'm not going to go and watch this so that I can go and find a Reddit page about Johnny Gamer 123 and just pick him apart. Because Johnny Gamer 123 didn't have really anything to do with my life.
1: No. Well,
0: you know, what you probably need to do. Now, this is the pot calling the kettle black, you know, but I mean, you should probably try to pick something else in life that you are obsessed with that could potentially help you as a dad, husband, mom, daughter, wife, that could, you know, like maybe, I don't know, read or just, I don't know, fixate on something else. Hell, fixate on Fox or CNN. At least that's a news source. I don't give very good news. I mean, I cover the news. I give you my stupid ass white trash from Warsaw, Indiana opinion on it, but you already hate me. So why would you use me as your news source? You already hate me. Like, nothing's worse than news coming from a person that you hate. Like, when I would happen to stumble up on Rachel Maddow, I'd be like, that bitch doesn't know what she's... I hate her. But I wouldn't just sit there and... I wouldn't miss every show. I mean, I'm sorry. I wouldn't not miss every show.
2: Sit your VCR to, or DVR?
0: Yeah, whatever. Here's another thing that really chaps my ass, and I'm not going to get into it, but, like, you know, these... And it's not even a liberal thing. It's just a it's this prosecutorial misconduct.
1: Mm-hmm.
0: These local prosecutors are so powerful. There is no checks and balances. There is none. There is no.
2: You know, the one check and balance that we saw on that was when. You know, the governor came in and released our state attorney.
0: Yeah, but...
2: But he had to, like, really, like, publicly defy the governor to do that.
0: But he really didn't.
2: I know. He just said he would.
0: Andrew Warren got replaced. He was the local prosecutor here in Tampa, the first Democrat to win in I don't know how long.
2: Decades.
0: And he won, and he was doing a pretty good job, it seems like. And he was part of this email chain amongst other, you know, state attorneys around different parts of the country, not even just Florida. And it was a hypothetical situation, whereas if somebody went, it was something to do with abortion. And if somebody went in your district and got an abortion, and it was, you know, you have and it was outside of your abortion laws, your state abortion laws, would you arrest that provider that did it and or the person that got it done? So that was the question. Now, there was no instance of this happening.
2: Correct.
0: Like, this didn't happen in Hillsborough County. Like, it didn't happen.
2: Nope.
0: But it was just a hypothetical question. That'd be like saying, Dan, you know what? If a guy came up to you with a knife and you, what would you do? Shoot him right in the heart?
2: Shoot him right in the legs.
0: Okay.
2: Right in the ding ding.
0: And they come to you, Dan, right now and arrest. Now, listen, this is just, you just hypothetically gave me a public answer, correct?
2: Correct.
0: Well, that would be like if them coming and arresting you. Not that this didn't happen. You just gave your opinion of it.
2: Yeah, it's like that movie that with Tom Cruise was in where they were arresting people because they were going to commit a crime.
0: Yeah. So anyway, Andrew Warren just says, you know, I don't necessarily know in my district what I would do with that particular situation, but I would be leaning towards not really getting involved. That's it. Now, that example of what I gave never happened in Hillsborough County. There's no incidence of that. And our, you know, DeSantis steps in and has him removed for that alone. And so I don't know. This is an example of prosecutorial misconduct.
1: Oh, boy.
0: This guy here, and you can see him, he's over there. And this is, I think, in Colorado.
1: Yes, it is, yeah.
0: And you notice how this stuff tends to happen in the real liberal areas, you know, like, so they in Aurora, California, Colorado, registered sex offender. Now, this guy's a registered sex offender.
2: Dude, if you ever had sex with that guy, you'd say he was raping me. I don't care if you liked him or not. If you told your friends, like, hey, this is my boyfriend.
0: If you were a girl.
2: He raped me.
0: If you were a girl and you met this guy at the bar and you, you know, had a little too much to drink.
2: A lot too much to drink.
0: And you didn't have all your faculties about yourself and you, for some reason, kicked it out wide for Beetlejuice here. When you finally woke up and you looked at Beetlejuice over there sawing logs, you would immediately call 911. And say, I got raped.
2: Please.
0: Even though Beetlejuice took that ass consensually, you gave it to him consensually, he just happened to be the only one left at the honky-tonk because you're 406 pounds. And I would literally wake up in the morning if I was a girl and I was too drunk to make, you know, any really right decisions at 3:15 yesterday morning. I would wake up and say, I would go immediately to the hospital and get a rape kit.
2: Yeah, add something to your chewed off arm.
0: Right. After I chewed my arm off so I didn't have to wake the Crypt Keeper. And so I'd go and file a rape kit. And you know what? Hey, that's the breaks. I'm the one with the vagina and you're the one with the penis. And the vagina always wins.
2: Always wins. Especially, you'd be booking a flight to Switzerland for one of those suicide boxes.
0: Especially if the vagina checks all the boxes, the penis can never win, ever.
2: Yes, I agree 100%.
0: So anyway, so this guy is a registered, let's keep in mind now, this isn't Johnny homeless, you know, down on his luck, which he is Johnny homeless down on his luck, but he's also a registered sex offender. Now that's a whole nother class of human beings. So this guy isn't just, you know, down on his luck and he looks like this and he's combing schoolyards trying to abduct 11-year-olds. No, he's not only that, but he's obviously done something prior to have got himself in a sexual offender label. And, you know, they just don't throw those out because you did something, you know, you got to really do something egregious to get that. You basically got to pretty much touch kids to be a registered sex offender or dabble in child porn or just do something very unspeakable to a child, about a child, for a child, for them to give you that moniker. Now, with that moniker, the sex offender moniker, comes a certain set of conditions, and one of which is you're supposed to stay at least 1,000 feet away from any type of, you know, school system. Whether it's daycare, whether it's high school, if it's, you know, K or even Walker's pre-K, you know, anything to do with children, whether it's a daycare, whether it's an organized school, whether you are to stay away from that place. That's one of the provisions. So this guy's a registered sex offender. He's 33 years old. His name's Solomon Galgan. And he's a registered sex offender. He's 33 and he's at this school and he tries to abduct an 11-year-old. Watch this. There is no sound on this, Lummy, but it's just it's surveillance. Okay.
2: So it's a kid walking on the sidewalk.
0: Yeah. Right here.
2: A little kid walking on the sidewalk.
0: Now you can see, if you look now here, this is where the bad guy is and you'll see him come out from the back of those trees.
2: It's like Sasquatch video.
0: But if you understand, if you look further past the camera, this isn't the kid you should worry about. There's children playing out here. Like, I don't know if they're playing football or they're playing, you know, soccer, or they're just throwing the ball around, but there's a gathering of, let me see, 1, 2, 3, 4, 5, 6, 7, 8, there's like 10 kids out here playing some kind of game, gathered around. So here comes the bad guy right here. This is the bad guy, and
1: he sees his prey.
0: Oh yeah, so hold on. It then, let me just kind of, it jumps from that.
2: It's like a shark in a
0: so now he starts, so
2: stirring up a bunch of tuna.
0: So here's the bad guy. This is the 33-year-old registered sex offender who now is chasing these kids.
2: They're running full speed.
0: Right, they're running full speed. Those 10 kids that were gathered are running full speed.
2: And he's looking for the slow
0: and
2: one.
0: And he's trying to get to Bubba Clem, the fat slow one. That's the long, right. That's the long snapper and catcher. Right. Okay,
2: it's like the slow gazelle. You know what I mean? He goes after the slow one.
0: And you can tell that he's probably so drunk and high on crack and meth that he goes to try to abduct the kid, and the kid gives him kind of an Earl Campbell type move, and the bad guy goes to the ground. Watch. So the bad guy goes to the ground. The kid keeps the kid puts in his Walter Payton scampering cleats, and he's out of there. Look at him. Now, here comes the bad guy. He still is making his way towards now what looks to be the school sidewalk. Now he figures, okay, maybe I've done too much. Maybe I just need to abandon this abduction because I didn't get any. Okay, so all these kids are seeing this, and you're going to see a whole bunch of kids come flying through the sidewalk here because they know there's a bad guy out there because they've already seen this bad guy, try to chase off 10 kids. It looks like the bad guy's now walking away back toward the bushes. Now, does he sit back in the bushes, Dan, like a Florida Panther and just wait for, you know, and now, see, it'd be interesting to see more kids are now triculating out. I don't know if they're just leftovers. And I don't know. I got another 8 seconds or so. Oh, so is this?
2: Parent. That's a big person.
1: Is it or is that another student?
0: I think it's another student, Dan.
2: Really?
0: I think it's another student. And watch this sick bastard come and approach him. And then that's where it ends. So, so we see that. Now, if you're a prosecutor, that's all I need to see.
1: Well, there's worse. I guess his sister's been pleading for him to be put away because he's been arrested 4 times in the last year, 12 times total.
0: Been arrested 12 times, 4 times in the last year.
1: He's diagnosed with schizophrenia and bipolar disorder.
0: All right. So, Dan, he's diagnosed. Dan, what is that when a... Now, who has to give you that? Like, you can't make that. You can't make that diagnosis as a plastic surgeon, but can a psychiatrist or a psychologist, like, it's probably a psychiatrist who makes that type of finding, correct?
2: I think either a psychologist or a psychiatrist could make that finding. I could make that finding, but once it's your label, you're labeled with that, and it's pretty much definitive. So but he may have been Baker Act and they did that. Maybe the state even labeled him that.
0: So here's what sucks. Here's what is the biggest injustice of all. New registered sex offender who tried kidnapping an 11-year-old boy during a recess is set to walk free as prosecutors plan to drop charges. The 33-year-old Samoan Gallant.
2: Samoan? Somalia?
0: No, I think his name's Solomon. Solomon. Okay. 33-year-old Solomon Galligan was captured on camera trying to kidnap an 11-year-old boy in Aurora, Colorado. The 18th Judicial Circuit Attorney's Office now plans on dismissing Galligan's charges because he is incompetent to stand trial. The District Attorney's Office says that they are planning to drop the charges against the defendant, which is required by law when found mentally incompetent to stand trial. The thugs who are letting him out of jail are as evil as he is. They're going to let this guy walk and continue to blend in the Aurora, Colorado, you know, landscape and or population when he's a registered child offender, a sexual offender. He's been arrested 12 total times, 4 of which this past year, and the latest was all caught on tape. There was no he said, she said, anything like that, and they're going to let him go.
2: You know, that's a real tricky thing, that incompetency to stand trial. I mean, to be competent to stand trial, you just have to understand what the charges are and be able to participate in your defense, period. And so unless he's that psychotic, he should not be found incompetent to stand trial, number one. Number two, if you are that psychotic, then you should be committed until you are.
0: Into a facility.
2: Into a facility until you are competent to stand trial. That's right. That's the way Hinckley got out of it for a while. They were like, he wasn't competent to stand trial for a while. Then eventually they got to the point where they could actually throw charges at him. But it's, you know, a guy like that, if this, you know, if this happened to my kid, you know, there'd be two problems. Number one would be me getting arrested by curbing this guy. And secondly, me, you know, picking up the little prosecutor and walking down the street with him to, so he would feel what it's like to be abducted for 10 minutes.
0: Oh, that'd be great.
2: You know, just carry him like you would carry MJ in like a little suitcase.
0: I would go get, if I was the parents,
2: violin case.
0: If I was the parents of that 11-year-old who is not going to get justice. And not only that 11-year-old, but how about all those kids in school? I mean, they have to be scared. I would go pick up Solomon. I'd go pick him up, offer him some cigarettes and beer, because that's probably what he wants.
2: Mm-hmm. And boys. Cigarette, beer, and boys.
0: I have some, I don't know if I can be carrying boy porn. I can't be carrying, you know, hot 12-year-olds running wild. So
2: just get a couple of the Boy Scout magazines.
0: I'm going to have to find something that has little boys in it, but let me, I'm fully clothed.
1: Yes,
0: you know,
1: course.
0: Maybe like a
2: catalog. JCPenney's kids catalog.
0: Yeah, a kid's fully clothed catalog. Give them that. Let him get all juiced up. And then take him to the prosecuting attorney's school. Where his kids, where the prosecuting is.
2: Let him play with those kids.
0: Yeah.
2: So hold on, some new friends for you.
0: Sure. You've already ruled that he can go ahead and charge kids, and one of which he tried to tackle. We've established that that's okay in this guy's world.
2: Right.
0: So let's find out where the prosecuting attorney kids go to school, mm-hmm. and let's drop him off at the playground and let him recreate what he did at this school.
2: Give him
0: and
2: a box
0: see,
2: of candy.
0: And let's see if the prosecuting attorney still rules that he's incompetent to stand trial when it's your 11-year-old he's going after. How about that, buddy?
2: I think that's a wonderful idea, Bubba. I think it's a beautiful idea.
0: Hello.
3: Good morning, Bubba. Good morning, Dr. Dan and Lummy. How are y'all?
1: Good morning.
0: We're great, buddy. How are you?
3: Doing good, doing good. Bubba, may I please ask Dr. Dan a medical question real quick about my soon-to-be 10-year-old son?
0: Yes, and please don't anybody have to say that you have to be that polite about it, because I don't ever deny a question to Dr. Dan.
2: And so, you have a 10-year-old son. What would you do if that creep tried to grab your son, sir?
3: Oh, I'd be in jail. I'd kill him.
0: Right. Yeah. All right, so anyway.
2: We'd be jailmates.
0: Anyway, bud, yes, of course. You got a question for Dr. Dan about your boy? Go ahead.
3: Yes, sir. Is it okay for him to get his HPV vaccine?
2: At what age? At 10?
3: Yes, sir. At 10 years
0: I'd
3: old.
0: Say probably they want to give him the
2: I think it's ridiculous that they're giving boys that vaccine. You know, it only works for about 30 or 40% of the viruses that cause, you know, cervical cancer. So I'd put it off a little bit if I was you. Maybe when he's 14, 15, if it's really required. If not, I would never do it.
0: Well, here's the deal, Dan. Maybe, and sir, I'm not trying to get, you know, creeped out or anything like that. But, you know, maybe a little bit closer to when your boy might be starting.
2: Sexually active.
0: Yeah, like when your boy might start messing around with whomever he's going to mess around. Yeah. Maybe a little closer to that.
2: Yeah, when you start shaving, you know, he starts getting a little pubic hair. He starts talking about girls and stuff like that. Maybe I'll consider it at that point. But even then, I mean, that's not a shot that, you know, I gave Danny.
0: But true, I understand. But I could see where a parent would be, you know, if you really want to make sure, you know, like, I could see them doing it at when your kid starts getting sexually active.
2: Yes, there's a strong argument for it.
0: Sure, sure.
2: Weak argument for it.
3: That sounds great.
0: Yeah, not now at 10, bud. Like, I mean, is the school trying to push it on you?
3: No, sir.
2: The pediatrician
3: is. Went to the MUSC. Yeah, the pediatrician is. And the Tdap vaccine, and I want to know if both of them would be okay to get on the same visit.
2: Absolutely not. No. Okay. I can have a lot of controversial opinions about a lot of things, and I know that my vaccine position is somewhat controversial.
0: Right, it doesn't necessarily align with everybody, but you have reason to believe the way you do.
2: But one of the common denominators behind my vaccine position and other people's vaccine positions is twofold. Number one, you never give a vaccine to a sick kid. And number two, you never stack shots.
0: Never.
2: The best way to prevent a vaccine injury is one at a time when they're not sick. And I'm really against giving hepatitis B vaccines at birth. I think that is a criminal act. There's no reason we should be vaccinating kids against a sexually transmitted disease at day one.
0: So, sir,
2: unconscionable.
0: Never. Like, Dan used to have a website called Two and Talking. and he didn't even start the series of vaccinations until the child was two. And at that time, they would do, you know, the Diaco suggested a couple different things. One vaccine per, you know, at a day max, space them out as much as you can. 3, 4, 5 days, one a week, whatever. And then the other thing is make sure your kid's always healthy. If he has a runny nose, he's got, or her, if your child has a runny nose or a little bit of cold symptoms or they just don't seem right, skip the vaccination. Secondly, always make sure that the vaccination's not preserved in thimerosal, which is a mercury-based preservative to make these, you know, that the big pharma puts inside these vaccinations to make them have a much longer shelf life. Am I right, Dan?
2: They have a longer shelf life, and a thimerosal actually increases your immune response, too, because it's such an irritant
0: to
2: your body.
0: So can you ask, Dan, when you're getting your kid vaccinated, I want non-thimerosal vaccinations only, and I'm only going to do one or two a week. You know, maybe one
2: One. It should be more than one a month, to be honest with you. I wouldn't do more than one shot a month.
0: All right,
2: Stack them. Never sick. And here's another concept.
0: First Monday of every month, I'll be in there with little Johnny. You can go ahead and vax him. Might take us a year or so to get him fully vaxed. But you know, Dan, I think you've decreased autism chances. You've decreased all of what I mean. Listen, autism since they started vaccinating our kids. Overly vaccinating our kids right out of the vagina, you know, autism is what, quadrupled, Dan?
2: Oh, it's exponentially rising, and it really started around the year 2000 when they started mandating that hepatitis B shot at birth. That shot's more responsible for autism than MMR or any other shots ever were. Here's another thing, sir, that you could really like blow your doctor's ass out of the water.
3: Okay.
2: Have you checked the titers to make sure that he actually needs another DTaP? Because I guarantee you, if he's been vaccinated appropriately up to now, and you checked titers, which is the amount of antibodies he already has against the tetanus,
0: system.
2: The diphtheria, and the pertussis, which is in the DTaP, and their levels are high enough, then he don't need that shot either.
0: You roll in,
2: I want titers, dude. Before you stick my kid with another freaking shot, why don't you measure and see if he's got titers to see if he actually has immunity.
0: Roll up in there and say, listen, first of all, we're not doing the HPVC, whatever. We're not doing that.
2: Right.
0: Secondly, I like a titers count on my son because I don't think that he even, if his titer count is And Dan, you could probably give the numbers of what it's supposed to be.
2: It's obvious. It's working or not working. He either has them or he doesn't. If he's got adequate antibodies, he does not need
0: the
2: shot.
0: So he'll have a titers count, a high titers count, right?
2: Right.
0: And do you know what that would?
3: Okay, great.
0: What a number? Can you give a reference point to a number a person could hear, and that be a good enough titers number?
2: I don't have it offhand.
0: Okay.
2: And Gary Dale, you know, just so you know, doctors, plastic surgeons are still doctors. We still understand medicine.
0: You still had to go to med school.
2: I still had to go to med school. I was a general surgeon before I was a plastic surgeon.
0: Right.
2: So I know general medicine pretty well, Gary, probably better than you do. So stick it.
3: Well, Dr. Dan, you're a hero to
2: thank
3: me.
2: You.
3: You've helped me and my dad out with COVID.
2: Oh, thank you.
3: Jennifer is an absolute godsend.
2: Oh, wonderful. Thank you.
3: What flavor monsters do you drink? I'm going to send you some to your office.
0: Send a
2: peach rehab.
0: Peach rehab.
3: Rehab.
2: It's got to be rehab.
3: It's got to be. Wait a minute. Cage rehab?
0: No, peach.
2: Peach, like you're a peach hun.
0: Like peach rehab,
3: gotcha.
0: Yeah, like Georgia peach.
3: No problem.
0: All right, buddy.
3: I'll order them. Thank you very much, Dr.
0: Right,
3: Dan.
2: Thank you.
3: Love y'all.
0: All right, man, thanks.
2: Yeah, and Gary Dale, this dumbass plastic surgeon helped 600 people with COVID. So keep going, kid.
0: Oh, I was getting ready to say,
2: I'm not getting Jack cancer.
0: Hold on. Dan, I was getting ready to say, how's that a bad thing?
2: I know.
0: But it was your
2: rebuttal,
0: but I thought you were reading what that guy said. I'm like, hey, Dan, don't be such a dick. That guy's actually trying to put you over, but it was actually your response to his idiotic statement, because I was going to be like, Dan, he said that you cured 600 people. That's a pretty good thing.
2: Yeah.
0: But it wasn't his talk. It was your rebuttal back
2: Don't be afraid.
0: Hey, listen, man, don't be afraid to the moderators, whatever. I hate negativity. I don't need these people in here telling us how much we suck, hate watching, and or hate listening. Get rid of them. Get rid of them.
1: All right.
0: Let me, when I come back, Andrew Cuomo.
1: Yes.
0: I thought, I kind of liked it. Listen, I'll take Andrew Cuomo over anything that's in there right now.
2: I'm just disappointed he doesn't bust out those nipple rings anymore, because that really made me sort of like him.
0: I'm just saying, like, we know who won the Democratic primary for the mayor of New York. Oof. That, you know, that Muslim.
2: The beardo guy?
0: That, yeah. The guy who wants to make, he wants to disband the police department. He wants to close all prisons. He wants free housing, free garbage pickup, free
1: supermarkets.
0: Free supermarkets. Free child care, free busing, free subway. So, like, you know.
2: Move the cutter.
0: I mean, like, he calls himself a democratic socialist. And I mean, you know, there's very few. I think Sweden, Denmark, Holland, I think some of those smaller countries have socialism, and they seem to be able to make it work.
2: But they expect you to work. They don't expect you to just sit on your ass and suck off the government tea.
0: Right.
2: Even the socialist countries have sort of an agreement that the able will work.
0: Right. And I think if you don't work and they find out that you're able-bodied, that they kind of pull all your benefits. Like, you know, your free health care and all the things that you get, the government provides for you. I think that they, if you know, they have a pretty extensive, you know, not policing thereof, but I think that they regulate those who can work and cannot.
2: Yeah, they kick people in those countries out that don't belong there, too, because of such big government policies.
0: But for the most part, socialism doesn't work. It's been proved. It's been proved.
2: Well, the problem, Bubba, is that socialism also often turns into an autonomous government.
0: Yeah.
2: And so when there's that much control over the populace, they don't have that much control of the government, and all of a sudden the government really controls everything.
0: Now,
2: and people don't like that. They like being told what can happen.
0: I either want the current guy in there, is it Eric Andrew, Eric Allen?
2: Adams?
0: No, Adams.
2: Yeah, he seems pretty reasonable.
0: He's gotten that way. After he got
2: growing.
0: His ass kicked, and he's now denounced the Democratic Party, he's running as an independent. Cuomo's running as an independent. Then you got Curtis Sliwa, former head of the Guardian Angels, and I think used to be a talk show host, but he's very popular. He's the Republican candidate. You know, just maybe that's what New York needs, is a Republican. But I don't think it's ever going to happen.
2: Well, wasn't
0: ever.
2: Giuliani a Republican? Or was he independent?
0: I think he might have been a Republican, I think. Maybe let me look it up. Maybe I can ask old girl.
1: Yeah, let's see what she says.
0: Alexa, hello. You got your Gronk?
4: Hello. I've got a super friend here with me pretty cool announcement.
2: Super dog.
5: Superman here with exciting news. Alexa and I have teamed up on something special for you.
4: That's right. We've joined forces to create a new Superman theme featuring all kinds of super experiences.
0: Hey, Alexa, shut up. Jesus. What was I going to ask, Lemmy?
1: Giuliani was Republican or not.
0: Hey, Alexa, was Rudy Giuliani Republican or Democrat?
4: Rudy Giuliani is affiliated with Republican Party.
0: Yeah, but when he was the governor.
2: He was the mayor.
1: Mayor.
0: I'm sorry, when he was the mayor of New York City. Hey, Alexa, when Rudy Giuliani was the mayor of New York City, what was his political affiliation?
4: Sorry, I don't have an answer.
0: What do you mean you don't have an answer to that? All you got to do is Google him.
1: Yes.
0: Jesus.
2: Was Bobby
1: Lumpkin. He ran as a Republican.
2: Really?
0: Yeah. Maybe that's what they need. So anyway, I didn't know, though. Here's the one thing, Lummy, why I think that this nut job Muslim socialist Democrat. By the way, Lummy, nice shirt. You and I got the same shirts
1: Thank
0: on.
1: Thank you.
0: Yeah.
1: Look at that.
0: Should have called Dan and told him. Today's probably surgery day.
2: No, it's office day.
0: Oh.
2: I got this new shirt. I feel like my collar's like sticking up. It looks like the flying nun.
0: It looks like a little. Your collar looks a little on your left hand side. A little lazy.
2: Yeah, it's not.
0: It's not popping.
2: It's not doing what's supposed to do. It's driving me crazy. Stretchy shirts. I like the stretchy shirts though. It's like wearing sweatpants for a shirt.
0: But I didn't know, Lummy, that in the Democratic primary, only 13% of Democratic. Because, you know, when you're in the primary, you can only it's not open to, so Republicans cannot vote in the Democratic primary. Only registered Democrats can vote. And only, I didn't know that only 13% of all registered Democrats even participated in the primary. Jeez. So the margins were, you got what? 77% of the Democratic population that did not vote, right? So maybe they'll see a Cuomo or an Adams on the independent deal, but those two could also cancel each other out. I think that Cuomo has to get a hold of Adams and vice versa and say, hey, I'm going to run and you're going to be my deputy mayor or my, or on my cabinet or something, because I feel as if they're both well liked. One is the current mayor and the other one is the former governor.
2: Yeah, but is he liked? Because I think he went out kind of in a...
0: like a bitch?
2: Yeah, a little bit. I think people started resenting him because of his COVID response.
6: Yes. Cuomo. And unless you've been living under a rock, you probably know that the Democratic primary did not go the way I had hoped. To the 440,000 New Yorkers who voted for me, a sincere thank you. Thank you for believing in me, in my agenda.
0: How bad did he get beat? He got beat by like 10 points, didn't he?
2: It's pretty significant. Yeah,
6: and in my experience.
2: You think he smells like an old man at this point?
0: No, I think he's probably got some Jay Diaco high karate on.
2: Really? Hiding that.
6: And I am truly sorry that I let you down.
0: How old is he? I don't think he's that old.
2: Oh, God. He's late 60s.
0: Hey, Alexa, how old is this guy's name? Andrew Cuomo. Hey, Alexa, how old is Andrew Cuomo?
4: Andrew Cuomo is 67 years old.
0: Yeah, so he's not that, he's good.
6: But as my grandfather used to say, when you get knocked down, learn the lesson and pick yourself back up and get in the game. And that is what I'm going to do. The fight to save our city isn't over. Only 13% of New Yorkers voted in the June primary. The general election is in November, and I am in it to win it. My opponent, Mr. Mondani, offers slick slogans, but no real solutions.
0: He actually needs to break down some of the really, really, really crazy stuff this Mondani one. Rather than to say, I think you need to really find his most crazy, outlandish one and really drive one home.
1: Yeah.
0: That's going to really piss people off. Right? Like, Dan, find the one policy that just would piss everybody off.
2: Yeah, calling him a crazy kid doesn't work as well as saying, like, he wants to literally take your dollars and give every illegal immigrant $10,000 a month. I mean, if he goes to a specific policy that's outrageous.
0: Right.
2: That'd be more effective.
0: People can sink their teeth in. He goes, he wants to take away your police department.
2: What so you gonna do at 4 in the morning when some crazy guy's banging on your door? Who you gonna call?
0: And
2: whatever his name is.
0: And living in New York, we all know we need a good police force.
2: Yeah. Just to monitor people and just to help organize people.
0: Right. That's what Cuomo should go with, is that he's trying to take your police department away from you. Now, what in the hell are we going to do then?
2: If he's successful in vilifying this guy, then it's going to be Adams winning. Because, again, I think so many people in New York are pissed off at Cuomo for what happened during COVID.
0: I think
2: at his indignant press conferences thousands of people were dying in nursing homes.
0: But Dan, Adams and Cuomo are going to cancel each other out. If they both, both of them are going to get 23-24%, you know what I'm saying? And then Muzzotti comes in at 38-40%, and he wins.
1: That's what Eric Adams said yesterday. That he's like, are you kidding me? That he's running. He said it's going to split the vote.
0: Here's what's going to happen. You got 100% of the vote, and you only need the majority. So you got 100, and Adams is going to come out with at least 25. And let's say Cuomo comes up with 20. That's 55% less. And let's say that the Sliwa guy comes up with 10. That's 45%. Going to the whack job, and he wins. It's not at that point, you don't have to be over 51%. It's just, at that point, who's got the most votes?
2: Is it a plurality, or do they like have a runoff and force a majority?
0: No, the general election's in November. Best man wins. Does it matter? You got your Republican candidate in Curtis Sliwa. You got your Democratic candidate and Muhammad Nutjob, and then you throw in two independents, both large franchises. They're going to split the vote, and Mudabi is going to win.
2: You know, some of the big businessmen.
0: And it's going to be interesting to see how New York like implodes.
2: Well, he wants to freeze rents, and so if he freezes rents like they do in San Francisco, all the property owners' values could just go down.
0: And they all move to Florida, which booms our housing market. Our housing market sucks right now.
6: We need a city with lower rents, safer streets, where buying your first home is once again possible, where childcare won't bankrupt you. That's the New York City we know. That's the one that is still possible. You haven't given up on it, and you deserve
0: it. Man, I'm telling you, Lummy, Eric, what's his name?
1: Adams
0: and Cuomo need to talk.
1: Yeah.
0: They need to talk. One needs to pull out with the understanding that the other one will put him on his cabinet, you know, his administration. You know, Dan, like chief of staff or something like that. Something super high up. Make you feel cool about yourself.
2: Right.
0: Something that, you know, so you just got to, and here's the deal. I think that maybe Eric Adams might be more well perceived amongst Democrats right now than Cuomo, who got impeached. Did he not? He got thrown out of the governor office. Did he not?
1: Yeah.
0: With the fourth sexual harassment kind of deal.
1: But according to this poll that they just ran, Mudabi is 35%. Cuomo is 25%. Silwell is 14%. And Adams is 11%.
0: So 25 plus
2: Adams
0: 11.
2: Is dead last.
0: Hold on. So 25 plus 11 puts you at 36. And where's Mudabi?
1: 35.
0: So Dan, that's the those are the razor thin margins right there.
2: Yeah.
0: You take Adams out. Maybe Cuomo gets a hold of Adams and says, "I'll make you, you know, my police chief, or I'll make you my, you know, whatever."
2: But I think those guys are so narcissistic. Neither one's going to be willing to.
0: You got two Dan Diacos trying to talk the other one. You know, not
2: exactly.
6: The mayor with the experience and
2: Jay
6: ideas.
2: Jay and I are both running for mayor of Tampa.
0: You're more. Don't throw poor Jay into your narcissistic world. He's not nearly as narcissistic as you are.
2: If we were both running, it'd be hard for one of us to sit.
6: Make it happen again, and the guts to take on anyone who stands in the way. Every day, I'm going to be hitting the streets. Meeting you where you are to hear the good and the bad, problems and solutions. Because for the next few months, it's my responsibility to earn your vote. So let's do this. I'll see you out there.
1: Oh boy.
0: When we come back, they're starting to maybe sniff around maybe criminal charges for Dr. Fauci.
1: Oh.
2: He's pardoned under so much stuff. I don't know how he's got like a blanket pardon.
0: Senator Paul to reissue criminal referral of Fauci over auto pen use.
1: Yeah, they're saying that the auto pen was used to pardon Fauci.
0: Now, what does the auto pen mean? The auto pen is, wasn't it just a signature that Biden had done one time and they stored it?
1: No. Mm-mm. It was a way to sign like multiple documents.
2: From afar.
1: Yeah.
2: So what you could do is if you were like in India on a
0: and
2: trip,
0: you're the president.
2: And you're the president, and something had to be signed because it was time sensitive.
0: They bring
2: sensitive,
0: you
2: like
0: this little iPad with a stylus, and you sign it.
2: You know, you hit the button, and then a machine actually runs a pen across the piece of paper.
0: Oh,
2: that's what the auto pen is.
0: So
2: it's controlled remotely, but it will mechanically make his signature.
1: Sort of looking at saying that maybe Fauci was auto-penned in and Biden didn't do it.
0: Oh, so they're saying that people the Biden administration may have done a bunch of auto pens, meaning Joe didn't even know about it,
2: right?
0: And they're over there just auto-penning this and that, and most of which Joe knows nothing about because he doesn't know anything about anything.
2: Right, and that's how they think some of these really outrageous pardons, you know, got through the goalie, because he really wasn't paying attention.
0: They just auto-penned it.
2: They just auto-penned it.
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1: 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I think that's like $33. What's Stanley's usually, like 60?
3: Yeah, about that.
1: We got to do
3: about that,
1: these things sold out. The Bubba Army knives, those things sold out in about 8 minutes. We got, I ordered new of those. So those will be up soon. Of course, the backpacks, the Bubba Army shirts like me and Lemmy have. All on our merch site. And again, packed and shipped by the Merch Crick. My, I guess it's my fiance.
3: Are the lunchbox still in, or are those sold out?
1: No, those things blew out.
3: Oh, okay.
1: I think she's getting ready. Right now, Lemmy, she's working on maybe another set of lunchboxes, and she's working on that sun shirt. You know what I'm saying?
3: Yes.
1: That sun shirt that, you
4: They're
1: know,
4: so
1: like,
4: popular, man. Oh, so popular. You're behind on it.
1: I know I am, Dan. Thanks. Appreciate the concern.
4: Yeah, next.
1: It's only one guy here. Be like me telling you you're low on Botox. You know, you can't order. You can't do all the orders around here.
4: Yeah, and that Beecher Bell will be coming out at Christmas.
1: Here is an auto pen. When we speak of an auto pen, and Dan said they've been around for years, and when the White House or in the midst of Rand Paul making any, it seems as though Joe Biden was left with kind of an auto pen controversy as he pardoned hundreds and hundreds of people. And they're saying now that Joe Biden, who was not very competent-minded, probably maybe somebody in the White House staff, the chief of staff, hard telling who, used an auto pen to pardon some people that Joe may not have known about. And so here's an example. I didn't know necessarily the logistics or the mechanics of what an auto pen would look like. And Lummy found me an auto pen demonstration for you fine people.
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1: Now, what's something like this cost?
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1: All right, so like Dan, if you had one of these, Jennifer would be the only person that would have access to your signature card. She would have it locked up in her office.
4: Right.
1: Right?
4: Mm-hmm.
5: The signature card.
1: Or it'd be locked up somewhere in your office and she knew where to go get it at.
5: Similar to a credit card in that no one can use it unless you give it to someone else. Once inserted, line your letter up with the signature area, and then either press a button on the panel or press a pedal that comes with the machine to begin signing.
3: $1,500 to $3,000.
5: Within seconds, the signature is done, your letter is finished, and by removing the signature card, no one can reproduce your signature but you.
1: So probably most major corporations have an auto pen for just, you know, in case their CEO is abroad or something like that, and they need something signed by for whatever reason.
4: So you would think, Bubba, though, that the signature card would be with the guy in Europe, and he'd put it into the computer, and then, you know, the machine in Las Vegas would sign the paper.
1: No, it looks like the signature card has to be with the machine.
4: Right.
3: Yeah.
1: You know, so is what
4: so
1: it
4: So yeah,
1: looks
4: leave
1: like.
4: It with on your trust.
1: Yeah.
4: So by definition, if it's being used and you're not in town, then there is an intermediary. There is a shady person.
1: Right. And that's where this whole auto pen controversy might, you know, have some legs with regards to Biden. Hello, who's this?
6: Hey, Bubba, it's Bob.
1: Hold on, Bob, 1 second. Dan, you'd first have to probably find testimony or do an investigation as to find out who had access to Biden's auto pen.
3: Supposedly, right. His chief of staff, Jeff Zients, had authorization to.
1: So that was the only one.
3: Supposedly.
1: Well, right then everything would happen. Then you start talking to Jeff Zients and what he knows, right?
3: Yep.
1: Anyway, Bob, go ahead. You're on the air, buddy. Thank you for being patient. 813-90-BUBBA, if you'd like to call.
6: Yes, sir. So one of the issues, too, is that they use that auto pen, one, for pardons, which Biden admitted yesterday that he didn't approve each individual pardon. But then, two, they were using it for executive orders. And if you remember, like, right before he left office on January 18th, even the New York Post picked up, do you remember that he was in the Oval Office with the reporters and someone asked him about a natural gas executive order? And he's like, I didn't sign that. I didn't sign that. The executive order was, they figured, Trump and Doge or whomever figured out that that executive order was absolutely signed by the auto pen. So it came down to, he never knew some of these executive orders were even getting signed. And okay, well then who was running the administration with this auto pen?
1: No, it looks like the chief of staff. The chief of staff had, chief of staff, Chris Sims or whatever the hell, is the only one that had supposedly access to Biden's auto pen. So maybe we need to start
6: They weren't even conveying to him what they were signing.
1: No, they were like a bunch of kids whose parents had gone away for the night. And you know, I think your mom and dad broke up when you guys were fairly young.
4: Yes.
1: But when Arlene might happen to go out on a Friday night to meet some whatever, even if it was just to go to the grocery store for a few hours, when mom was away, you three monkeys turned into heathens.
4: Right.
1: That's right. So when the boss lady is away, or when the president's away, it's like, man, we got this auto pen. We can do anything we want. We can draw up any kind of paperwork. We can pardon people. We can commute people's sentences.
4: Because no one's paying attention.
1: Because the guy that's driving the bus is sleeping.
6: He's half dead.
1: He's half dead. He's slobbering. He doesn't know his name. He goes to bed at 7:30, just a little bit right after Bubba, and we're gonna go crazy with this auto pen.
6: And the reason that Adams is last in the New York mayoral race is because he has shown that he will cooperate with Trump and ICE and other policies to keep New Yorkers safe. And New Yorkers just can't stand for that.
1: You got to roll into New York with some type of with a plan that's Trump-like, but also, you know, liberal and, you know, so that you just enough to get that liberal vote, but enough Trump to make New Yorkers feel safe. But, you know, New Yorkers need their entitlements now. There's a lot of people in New York that require entitlements. So it's just like, yeah, I don't know, this Motabi guy or whatever that guy's name is, Lummy, I almost want him to win so I can watch New York. I can watch it burn to the ground. I'm in the content business, Dan, and you know, a happy New York isn't really one a fun New York to cover as a journalist. But you know, a New York that's given immigrants, you know, $500 a night hotels, and there is no police department, and there is no way to, you know, the prisons have been closed, and buses are free, and subways are free, and if you're working the Gucci store, and a bad guy throws a rock through the window and goes and gets the 10 purses on display, you really don't have anybody to call. That's a New York that might be entertaining for those that don't live there, right?
6: But I was watching, I think, like ABC, CBS, one of them, that he can't actually enact a lot of the change that he's claiming.
1: I've heard that he's promised so many things that he does not have the executive power to do, and he'd have to do through the city council in order to get it done, and they're never going to vote, you know, like, they're very liberal as well, but they're also, you know, they're not radical socialists like this guy is. So a lot of what he wants done has to go through the New York City Council, and I think there's
6: the governor's office,
1: and I think there's seven people on the city council with the mayor making up one slot. So you know, I think this guy is a nut job. I would think that he might start putting some of this. He might get impeached. You know what I'm saying? Like,
6: well,
1: I mean,
6: the he's going to get in office. He's going to get in office on policies that he himself cannot change, and the people are stupid enough because they don't care. They just want to be talked to. And they fall for it.
1: See, I don't know.
6: They're going to fall for this.
1: I don't know if the city, if the mayor of New York has the power to do free buses, free subway, freeze rent, ban the police department. I got to think, Dan, that the city has some kind of charter with, you know, like some kind of bylaw where it has to offer the public some type of militia or some type of protection, you know,
4: I don't know if that's in the charter, but I think at this point, you know, all cities in America have an obligation to provide safety and help and people in need, whether it be fire, police, or paramedics. I mean, pretty much every community in America has that kind of coverage now. Take it for granted.
1: So you take the number one city, the number one most populated city in America. Now, by being the most populated city in America, you automatically have the bigger city always has bigger issues.
4: Right. And when we talk about like a safety net, the original safety net was police, fire, paramedics, things like that. Just making sure that you had the infrastructure to if you had a problem, you had someone to call, because you can't call Ghostbusters. That doesn't exist.
1: And then the judicial system, which put the bad guys in jail.
4: Correct.
1: And there was a deterrent for people not to do bad things.
4: Mm-hmm.
1: You know, so it's a checks and balance kind of deal. And you're right, Bob. You know, this nut job, he can't, half of the stuff that he's promised, he can't do without council and or gubernatorial, approval.
6: Yeah, and so, because he just hits the point that people want to hear. Oh, free transportation.
1: Oh, he's just like AOC. AOC tells you what you want to hear. That bitch is stupid. She's really not. Really is not stupid. She's actually quite smart.
6: Yeah.
1: She just says stupid stuff.
4: She's
1: like
4: well
1: me.
4: Spoken.
6: And as far as seizing rent and all that or locking it down, he's only talking about like the Section 8 housing, the already subsidized. They already subsidized rents, so it's not every property in New York that he's going to shut down rent on. It's only what the government is already subsidizing or paying a significant portion of.
1: Right.
6: So,
1: all right, Bob. Well, listen, I appreciate your phone call, my friend. As always.
6: Yes, sir.
1: Thank you, buddy. Here's what this is city number 3 in America. You got New York, L.A., Chicago. Those are the 3 most populated cities we have in our country. And this was, you know, Chicago prior to most recently was, I think, Lori Lightfoot.
3: Yes.
1: In that. And I heard the new one, the new mayor isn't much better and might be actually worse.
3: They say he's worse.
1: And so when you do a bunch of socialistic / kissing the immigrant's ass / you start sucking, you know, that you just start giving free entitlements and $500 a night hotel rooms to immigrants. I forget why I think they had some of the mayors of major cities on Capitol Hill recently, and they asked each mayor what they spent on immigration.
4: That's a good question.
1: And I think like New York was 100 million, something like that. So look at this. Breaking: Chicago Public Schools is now bankrupt as the city faces a $734 million deficit after paying for illegals. Now they must lay off almost 1,500 employees, including 432 teachers and 677 special education classroom assistants.
2: Chicago Public Schools just announced it's laying off more than 1,400 school-based employees. This includes 432 teachers and 677 special ed classroom assistants. CPS says this is part of its annual workforce planning and budgeting process.
1: Man, I mean, back in the day, special ed was just ran by, you know, one of the strictest, no, I'm sorry, one of the most, it was usually a woman. I think they might have put him on Xanax. I think she came in every day, and the principal gave her a Zanny, and to be able to deal with the bam, bam, bam.
4: It wasn't the most coveted job,
1: right? I mean, there was actually a teacher that was in charge of, you know, the bam, bam, bam. Well, now they're giving these teachers. I mean, my God, they're giving them 677 special education assistants. Do you know how many of these women that, like your mom, and during that era, that had to raise these? And listen, raising special ed kids and teaching special ed kids, that's exhausting.
4: It's way harder. I mean, way harder. It takes an unprecedented amount of patience.
1: Oh, my God.
4: And insight.
1: They just naturally don't get

0: Dan, these, man, thank God that they're giving these back in the day, these special education teachers didn't get any help.
1: No.
0: None. And they had a class of, like, the special ed, I think when I was growing up, going to Madison Elementary School, which was K through 6, I think the special ed class always had about 20 kids in there. And it was kind of in this back corner, kind of away from the rest of the school. It was kind of, Dan, in its own little special wing. That was special ed wing down there.
1: Yeah, you guys didn't want to have to smell dirty diapers.
0: Right, and they actually had their own cafeteria, too, but it's a little one because there's only 20 of them. I think they actually ate in their room.
1: Keep them isolated.
0: But here's the deal. They even recessed them out. Like, we couldn't recess with them.
1: Well, you'd pick on them.
0: We would.
1: It's protective custody, man.
0: There was this one dude. There was this one dude named Kevin Krebs, and he was, you know, bam, bam, bam. And he would bite us we would make fun of him, of course, but he was big. He was big, like, you know, as big as me and Larry.
2: Really?
0: Yeah. Hmm. But he was soft, but he still whacked, you know, so he.
1: But that our strength was.
0: He had
1: trick
0: our,
1: you.
0: He had our strength. So he'd get mad, and then he'd like, you know, like
1: Incredible Hulk.
0: The R's turned into like an R Hulk kind of deal.
1: Right.
0: And he would start biting his hand like this, and then come.
1: Like Mike Tyson?
0: Coming at you with his fist. Like, grr, grr, grr, and then you'd be like, oh, Krebsy's biting his hand again. Everybody, that's when you had to worry about him, is when he started biting his hand. Other than that, we'd throw a ball, with like he'd be running, and we'd throw a basketball in between his legs so he'd completely pie-face himself on the concrete. And you know, so, but then they segregated him, and they didn't let him have recess with us because it was mostly the Kevin Krebs rule because we would just pick on Kevin. Hey, listen, I'm not proud of it. Dan did it, too. Dan, you're supposed to back me up.
1: You did not
0: pick up
1: basketballs at
0: running,
1: running away.
0: Running special ed kids so that they pie-face themselves.
1: Yeah.
0: Me and Larry Plummer were running. You know, we ran Madison Elementary recessed yard pretty hard back in the day. Tough place to get around.
3: Historically, the district says more than 80% of impacted employees have secured new positions within CPS prior to the start of the school year.
0: So you're a poor teacher, and you get laid off because you spent $734 million on housing, feeding, transportating, and taking care of people that are not from our country, that have not been legally documented, that have not gone through the legal process of becoming either getting a work visa or becoming a member of our society, you know, I guess you can't be an American, but these illegal immigrants apply to be what, a citizen? Yeah, a citizen.
1: Yeah. They apply for a green card and then they apply for a citizen.
0: None of these, you know, in the last 4 years, 95% of all people that crossed the border did so in the middle of the night, and they infused themselves into our communities, and they're now real scared. They're really scared. Mm. And this is, by the way, this is Chicago. The people said, "What city is this?"
3: It's not known if the current $734 million budget deficit will impact that rehiring process.
0: Yeah,
3: Chicago Public.
0: We're $730 million in the hole because we went in here and gave Pedro, who snuck through the fence in Brownsburg, Texas, in the middle of the night and got his four kids into Chicago. And, you know, for the last 4 years, we've been putting them up at the Hampton Inn, feeding them and giving them $2,000 a month.
2: And the mayor said
0: we're down.
2: We're
0: down $1 billion.
2: Yep.
0: We're down $1 billion. So what are we going to do? We're going to cut teachers to the good families that are part of, you know, the Illinois fabric, who send their kid to public schools, who are relying on, you know, your taxes and their taxes to help provide an education for their children. Not a private one, because that's a whole other ball game, which that rich people do. But you know what, Lummy? The average guy and average wife, the average woman, the average man, and the average family, the average man and wife who has a child or whatever, should be able to send your school.

0: your kid to your local elementary school and get your child a decent education, comparable enough to, you know, being able to potentially get into a university.
1: That's all you need to do.
0: Right? Mm-hmm. That's what your public school system should be able to do.
1: Yes.
0: Teachers go and 637 special ed.
1: That's all you need to do.
0: Right? Mm-hmm. That's what your public school system should be able to do.
1: Yes.
0: But when you're letting 500 teachers go and 637 special ed.
1: That's all you need to do.
0: Right? Mm-hmm. That's what your public school system should be able to do.
1: Yes.
0: But when you're letting 500 teachers go and 637 special ed assistants because you spent nearly $1 billion on Pedro and the boys, I don't know if you're living in such a great community.
1: Well, I mean, what I'm saying is that the people that really need help, like the people that are handicapped or have, you know, some mental deficiencies, or these people are saying like, oh, you let them all in. Okay, well, give them a job. Give them part of your house. Let them stay at your house. You know, sponsor an immigrant. If you feel that strongly to support this migrant wave, then sponsor an immigrant.
0: Yeah, I mean,
1: or then the whole family.
0: If you got some room in your house, yeah. Bring them in,
1: or shut the f up.
0: Feed them. Make sure they got enough money to live. Maybe buy them a used car. You know, take them in like you would family members. Otherwise, we shouldn't be taking care of these people. We need to take care of our own. When Detroit doesn't have a homeless problem, when Los Angeles, but here's the deal. We do it to ourselves. We do it to ourselves because every city that I would sit here and talk about right now has a Democratic mayor.
2: Yeah.
0: Philadelphia.
1: Because they promise everything to the people. And that's how these political machines have gotten into power and stayed in power, because they have all these little pet projects. And the pet projects make the community nicer and employs their boys. So it just self-propagates into this machine. And Chicago's Democratic mayor pattern over the years supports this. And that is they promise everything to everybody. They deliver on about half of what they promise. But it's just enough to keep them in office because no one wants to give up the free stuff.
0: Let me, when we return, I didn't know that we're in the middle of television yeah. Stations just want to suck you in with weather porn.
1: Yeah, sure storm do. Of the century is not big enough. It's got to be storm of the millennia.
0: Yeah. So, like, we've had some rains around here. And Macho Man will tell you that in Polk County, they had, like 8 inches in an hour last night. You know, like there's this one small little cell that came in and saturated plant, you know, like the Plant City, Polk County, that part of Hillsborough area. But everybody else, we've been having some rain events around here lately, but it's not anything that is, you know, even tropical stormish. It's just, you know, heavy afternoon thunderstorms. Well, you know, our media just can't report it like that.
2: No, not at all.
0: No,
1: every good drive. We need the rain.
0: No, Lummy. The headlines read, and I'll come back to them tomorrow. I mean, here momentarily after I do some commercials. Severe storms. This is Channel 8, and we're going to listen to the story. Talk about clickbait. I mean, the worst than we are. Severe storms bring one in a 1,000-year rain event to Tampa Bay.
1: Oh my God, Bubba,
0: what?
1: Really?
0: Are you kidding me?
1: One in a thousand?
0: Like, are you kidding me?
1: I just want to know that, who was recording this 1,000 years ago? Was it some, like, and you I know, Indian they, guy that's like, they, hey, yeah, it's like, raining a lot this year.
0: Where's the records from, you know, 999 years ago?
1: Yeah, my teepee flooded.
0: Yeah. And like, are they scratch on a cave somewhere? We got to go in there and look down? Like, where are those records?
3: You want to deep dive into the Bubba the Love Sponge show from the past? 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We'll be back after these words.

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2: The Bubba the Love Sponge Show, me, Lummy. Seth will return tomorrow. Dr. Dandiaco. And Macho Man, the engineer. Lummy, I went to my Wendy app, Bubba Wendy.
3: Perfect.
2: And what I'm most worried about is, we have a race scheduled at Ocala Speedway this weekend. And Lummy, as you can see on my Wendy deal, I was able to get there's my track.
4: Wow.
2: Can you see it?
4: Yeah.
2: So like I can even pinpoint. I put a little flag, you know, right on my track. Where's my track?
4: Dude, 1.5 inches of rain is catastrophic for you, isn't it?
2: Not necessarily. Now, see, I don't know if that means, if that's what it's going to get from now. See, Lummy, I stretched the timeline clear till Saturday, as you can see. And it says, you know, 1.64, you know, 1.64 in, here it is right here. But I don't know.
4: That's over all four or five days?
2: I don't know. I got to get rid of it. Yeah, see, I don't know if that means per day, you know.
4: Well, shorten that interval to tomorrow.
2: I got to find it. So anyway, Lummy.
3: No, it looks like it's that Saturday. That's the week.
2: That's the total.
3: For the week.
2: Oh, if I'm only getting 1.6.
3: You mean you're not getting that 1,000-year range?
2: Yeah, I'm not getting this. Now, was Big Penis Penn State Dennis Phillips behind this one rain, the rain situation, 1 in 1,000 year deal? Was he behind this?
3: No, this is NBC.
5: Moving into downtown Tampa and crossing over 275 into South Tampa as well. And the heaviest rain that we have seen and the worst of the weather, it's been right on top of Plant City, and it continues to come down very heavy. We've seen some wind gusts. This now moved, but you see that right there to the south of the fairgrounds. Those gusts are likely around 50 miles an hour as it presses to the south into the rest of Hillsborough.
2: What does? A thunderstorm?
3: Yes.
5: County. So we're going to see some gusts, probably 50 miles an hour. So look at that.
2: Now, Macho Man will say that like downtown Plant City got like 9 inches, like, and cars were flooded and things like that. But that seems to be like the only place that really got hit hard.
5: Rain that we just saw in Plant City, 9 inches of rain has fallen over the past few hours. Flash flood warning in effect for Plant City. You do not want to go out and drive your car in Plant City right now, because just south of town, we've had as much as 9 inches of rain. Just on the north side of town, it's been closer to 5.
2: Hey, are they oh, is this a new one? No, it's the race sale.
3: Yeah.
2: So, like, in the next couple days, is it supposed to get worse? Is it supposed to get...
3: Man, they don't know. They don't know. Because rain chances keep going up and down.
2: Man, you really have...
3: I know, it's because
2: what's wrong with you?
3: I think it's cleaning out some old person's house yesterday.
2: What?
3: You know, like all the dust and all the particles?
2: Hold on, what do you get yourself involved in, buddy? What are you cleaning out some old...
4: Did you catch like some kind of mold opened up the pyramids?
2: What type of application... Like, who are you working for? Like when you say, I got to clean out an old person's home tomorrow, like, usually in your radar, it's, okay, let me, you know, in this order, Walker. Yes. So, like, after the show... If Walker needs picked up or Walker needs something, that's first priority.
3: Yes.
2: Number two, let's just go through what you do. You usually secure the show with Macho Man and Gary, make sure it's all stream-guised up, and you got, I know that we got, I think, what do we got? We got Sublime on Thursday.
3: Yes, we do.
2: So booking guests.
3: Yes.
2: You got a meeting today. We yes. both have a meeting tomorrow at 10:30. So your executive producer stuff is what you do.
3: Yes.
2: And then you go out back and you check on the goats. You probably spend 15 to 20 minutes a day with the goats, making sure they got water, making sure they got a little bit of feed, you know.
3: Yankee Jib, $10.
2: Give them a little love. You give them a little scratches. Yeah, I mean, you are totally their papa.
3: Yeah, hang out with the fish.
2: Like hang out with a fish. How are we doing on fish?
3: Oh, amazing. Over 100 probably, and 2 turtles.
2: Really?
4: Wow.
3: Yeah.
2: So then you go, and if Walker needs picked up, or if your rental property that you're staying at right now needs some type of fixing up, which it still does because of the bad
3: umbrays.
2: Booking.com people you had in there that destroyed the place, which to this day it's looking like the Tampa PD or the prosecuting attorneys aren't going to do anything about it.
3: No.
2: Right. Yeah. Trust me, I feel your pain. And so, you know, you got that, or your dad might need something across the bay. So you'll cross the bay, go into Madeira Beach or wherever your father lives, Treasure Island, help him out. He's got always kind of, he's got rentals too.
3: Yes.
2: Which does. I think he leans heavily on you to help take care of various things too.
3: Yeah. Every once in a while.
2: You're the heavy lifter of the BRN. So if something needs to be shuttled upstairs, you know, merchandise wise, you do that. So, that's kind of your world.
3: Yes.
2: So where does your world put you at an old woman's house tearing stuff out yesterday after the show? Where, when, what, why?
3: It was at one of the rentals, and the lady is...
2: Hold on, one of your dad's place,
3: yeah.
2: So one of your father's rentals.
3: Yeah.
2: Okay.
3: The lady's no longer there.
2: She died?
3: I think so.
4: Did she use the auto pen and put you guys in her will?
3: No, but she just got evicted.
2: She died. Hold on. Papa Garrison went up there and healed out as the landlord and threw grandma on her ass.
3: Yeah, it was the first person he's ever evicted. So.
4: And now she's dead?
2: Nice.
4: Well, how does he sleep at night?
2: By the way, for those watching us on Rumble, man, give us a follow. We picked up some followers today, so thank you very much. So she's dead.
4: No,
3: she moved in with some great people. Well, I'm sure.
2: Okay, so your pop kicked her out, and was she a hoarder? Was she a slob?
3: She was a hoarder.
2: So you've virtually got to go in like with one of Aaron's dump trailers and just gut it.
3: Take everything out. Gut it.
2: Everything but the walls and the fixtures and the stove. Everything's got to go.
4: What's the worst thing you found?
2: Butt plug?
3: No.
2: Did grandma have a butt plug?
4: No, that's funny.
3: She liked having stuffed cats, which I didn't like.
4: Wait, stuffed cats?
2: She had stuffed. So
4: like
2: she
4: her
2: would,
4: old dead cats that she stuffed them?
2: Like taxidermy stuff?
3: Yes.
2: So hold on. Like,
3: but
2: so
3: it was
2: she,
3: like her animals.
4: Not like turkey.
2: No, hold on. So her pet cats, rather than the Barry or Cremate, would stuff. And she had how many old cats?
3: Six cats, three birds.
2: Stuffed.
4: All stuffed?
3: Yes.
4: There's stuffed. Three stuffed birds, too? Yes.
2: Now, parrots. You would think if she was so whacked out that she would, in leaving, she would want to take these.
3: You would think so. I mean,
4: she's dead, dude.
2: No, well, she's not dead.
3: She's not dead. She's in a nursing home.
2: She's living with her friends.
3: Yes.
2: So, underground. Did you throw these? Did you offer her? Did you call her and say, "Hey, listen,
3: Matt"? Yeah, we gave her a weekend to clean her stuff out, and she didn't take any of it.
4: So, but what about her like precious cats? I mean, do they have like soundtracks? Do they meow and stuff?
2: No, they're just probably on.
4: Just sit there.
2: So, Lummy, is it going to take another?
4: She had food for her dead cats. Bubba, you're missing the greatest stuff here. She was feeding her dead cats
3: and kitty litter. She had it. Sitting there in the kitchen.
2: Oh my God.
3: And she had the stuffed cats
2: around.
3: How
2: old was she, Lummy?
4: 110.
3: Like, I think she was like 78, 79.
2: All right. So, did you get it all done yesterday or do you got another day of it?
3: Yeah, we got it done all yesterday. Over the weekend.
2: Now,
3: was it
2: you and a couple? I mean, you didn't do that all by yourself. Did you have some help?
3: Uncle Eric and his nephew helped me out.
2: Oh, okay.
3: Yeah.
2: So, you think being around grandma's possible black mold, hoarding
4: stuffed cats.
2: You might have picked something up, and that's causing your voice to sound like it's been stretched.
3: Yeah, I was messing with the, and I was messing with the fan, and the fan looked like it hadn't been cleaned in about 4 years.
2: Oh, so
3: and that one went dust. Right on my head. Yeah.
2: Oh yeah. Ooh, so as soon as you take the duster, really, what you got to do is you got to take the shop vac up there with an attachment.
3: Yep.
2: Otherwise, it's just going to go on the floor, and you're going to breathe it.
3: And that's what I did. Like a dumbass.
2: So you got grandma's dander and all that cat stuff, mm-hmm. all that thin, that 16th of an inch of dust that's on the fan blades.
4: Now you know what Cuomo smells like.
3: It smells bad.
2: So anyway, here is I think Rand. Isn't he from Kentucky? Senator Rand Paul from Kentucky. Isn't he a doctor too?
4: Yes, he is.
2: Like a doctor, like you, like, mm-hmm. Like a doctor.
4: Yeah, he's not like a doctor of education, like Biden's wife.
2: No, that's what I'm saying.
4: He's a big boy doctor,
2: like a physical.

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1: It looks like Brad Pitt, looks like they got divorced, but it wasn't official till 2024. And it looks like he got sober during that 6-7 years of having to divorce Jolie because of the kids and everything, all the legal battles.
2: Yeah.
1: He didn't want to look like a big drunk.
2: Right.
3: I'd rather be drunk and deal with Cambodian kids than sober.
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0: man, I am way late. I wonder if people sit there and be like, you guys gonna come on the air?
1: Don't worry about us. We got no light.
0: Hello?
2: Hello?
0: All I hear is the intro music. When are the guys coming on the show? What are they doing right now? What could they be actually doing? If I was a listener and the show is like a minute late from going on the air and you were hearing music, I would be like, I wonder what's going on. Lasker's there. Maybe Lasker's flipping out and Bubba had to tackle him down to the ground. Or, you know, like Lummy had a meltdown because Bubba said something that finally made Lummy.
1: Lummy had no meltdowns in a long time.
0: Well, Lummy's just really knows how to be very tempered and accepting of my craziness. And Lummy just, Lummy just keeps me kind of at arm's length and, tries to stay off my radar. But I know, like, Lummy from, if you got a major concern, like, if I'm messing up or something, you need to, like, tell me.
1: Oh, yeah, right. That really works out for me.
3: Warren McDonald, $25.
0: Oh, hold on. I got Gloria and Seth Wiley. But Gloria was in today about, like 5:45, 5:40. I get into the studio. No, I was there a little bit. Yeah, but she was, like, ungodly early. I get a PayPal notification on my phone. I'm like, well, we're still like 25 minutes from the show starting. Guess who it was, Lummy?
3: Gloria
0: Zach saying, I got to get my Gene Lasker money in. And then Seth Wiley came in before the show, too. Thank you. Both before. Appreciate you. So, listen. The reason why we're a little bit late is because, one, my computer completely... I got my whole.
1: It has it all the way back. It's all back perfect now. So it was driver error.
0: Do you not?
3: Driver error.
0: No. Gene, when your computer resets, asshole, you can't do anything about it. So when I have all these pages set, my show set, everything I want to talk about, at least set up a little bit. Like I have a WNBA section, and then I got another little section of this guy who ran over this chick three times, and then I got another couple of stories.
1: Shut up.
0: I got another couple stories I want to get to, I got all those lined up, and then I got our YouTube channel.
1: So you overloaded it?
0: No, I didn't overload it. The computer just all of a sudden decided to do a factory, you don't have anything to say about it reset, and at like 50...
1: I hate when my phone does that.
0: 53,
3: yeah.
0: At 53 minutes after, 7 minutes before the show starts, and I have 1, 2, 3, 4, 5, 6, 7, 8, 9, 10, 11, 12, 13, 14, 15, 16, 17, 18, 19. I got about 45 windows that are all open with various things I want to talk about that have already been pre-listened to, that have already been the mute button taken off and rewound to the very front. I have to get them ready. Because a lot of times you got to hit a link, Lumby, for it to load and stuff like that. So I get I get everything loaded up so that I'm not, scrambling around for the show, trying to be responsible. Because that's why I get here at 4:45. It takes me literally about an hour and 15 minutes to really, mix up my drink. There's Lumby, I go to Macho Man and turn on an additional air unit. And then I turn the lights on and then I start, prepping on the show. And I do that it takes me about an hour and 15. Sometimes I get in here at 5:50, but it takes me, at least an hour to get the show all ready. And then now we are 7 minutes before we go live and my computer's completely crashed. So all the work that I did, for that 50 minutes or so, cause I probably spend 10 minutes of non-show prep and just trying to clean up the area a little bit. Macho Man's chair.
1: Can't just hit rewind and go back to it.
0: Macho Man's chair needed a little WD-40. And so I had some general housekeeping to get done today too here in the studios. Lummy, as you can see, unlike the Nassau studios, I actually mop and sweep and dust. Whereas the other place,
1: that won't last forever.
0: No. Oh yes, it will. I mean,
3: it's not that big either.
0: Well, yeah, but it's something that we built that I'm so proud of, and I helped build Unlike before when Craig and Danny, remember, they just built the studio. Gene, I'd walk in and go, hello, Mark. I wasn't having to be there on, you know, during the week, going to the lumber place and helping the boys carry the lumber. I didn't do nothing. I just said,
1: you had a bank account that time.
0: Yeah. So this one, I have a little bit more, you know, sweat and tears. And, you know, we own the property. Like, you know, it's whatever I would make nice out here is genuinely going to probably appreciate the property. I mean, it can't hurt it, right? I mean,
3: no.
0: It's a garage, you know. And so anyway, you know, I really keep this place nice. Like, I wipe the counters down and I wipe the TVs down more so than anybody would probably think. You know, we got a little Dyson vacuum. I'm in here sometimes at 4 or 5 o'clock in the afternoon. Let me, like, sweep in and just trying to, you know, keep it clean. And everything.
3: No, you can tell. This morning when I walked in, it was how clean it was.
0: Yeah, I even try to sweep, you know, like you know, Macho's hairy and stuff like that. And I was talking to Macho today about maybe ordering some cabinets and stuff, you know, from those, so we can get Macho's place really, really, you know, it's a little cluttered right now because he's still engineeringly wise.
1: It's all moving. Stuff he needs though.
0: Yeah, well, I know, but. You know,
1: you can hide a lot of it in cabinets, though.
0: Yeah, exactly. Thank you, Gene. The cabinets don't have to be perfect. We just need to hide stuff in it.
1: Right.
0: So that, you know, stuff's off the floor. Things look really, really nice. So anyway, Lasker walks in today. So let me, thank God my computer came back on. But that was why I was late getting on, because I couldn't necessarily get us on. Well, I mean, I guess we were on. I just couldn't monitor it. You know, until my stream.
3: Well, plus your stories, you had to get up and everything.
0: Yeah,
3: and
0: I knew that I couldn't. You know, when the show did start at one or two,
1: I didn't get blamed for all that.
3: And Gene's thinking, you know, you probably restarted it. You know, he's telling.
0: Well, he doesn't have any. He has no concept of like a complete computer reboot. He doesn't have. Gene can't figure that out.
1: Hey, Sarah.
0: Hey, Sarah, what's a reboot on a?
1: Fix my phone, please. I can't get to this.
0: Yeah, so Lasker's
1: not showing up.
0: Hold on, Lasker's idea of him being technically savvy is when he can't get something. This is like so boomer. When you can't get something to work on your phone, you hand it to your wife, who's significantly younger and way more tech savvy than you are, and she fixes it for you, Gramps, and then hands it back to you and says, "There you go, Thomas Eugene Lasker Senior Junior McGillicuddy."
1: I got mad at my phone the other day, and I told him I have to fix this phone before I kill you.
0: So when you're handed phone.
1: That'd be like, what did you say?
0: When you hand your phone to either your kid or your wife to get your boomer ass on some particular area you want to be on that you can't quite figure it out.
1: I couldn't. I did my 10-minute segment, me and Coben opening up the shop, and I couldn't send it to Lummi.
0: Oh, you mean your personal video?
1: Yeah.
0: All right.
1: I couldn't send it to Lummi because it was too long.
3: I had to send it through
1: something else.
3: I called Gene up, and by the way, Gene didn't hang up the phone for like a couple seconds.
0: Oh,
3: so
0: you listened to him talk?
3: Yeah.
0: What do you say about us?
3: No. He's like, get over here. Hey,
0: get
3: smoke. Hey.
0: Hey.
3: Find out what's going on. And I just hear his son like, Mom.
1: Well, she's in her office to the left. I can't hear what she's saying. I can hear, I know it's something to me, so I call Coben. Then Coben comes in the kitchen, and he listens for me.
0: And then he'll go say, this is what Mom said?
1: Yeah.
3: It was almost like Gene was sitting in his chair.
1: I am.
3: His son was halfway in between
1: in the
3: and trying to talk to the, that's how and it she, sounded on the phone.
1: That's exactly what was happening.
0: So anyway, Lasker walks in today. Anyway, we're on the air. We had a hard reboot at like 53, 54. I was scrambling around. Oh my God, let me, thank God that wasn't all on camera, because I was scrambling around, you know, back here with my little T-Rex arms trying to fire stuff off. And I know the intro's coming. Now we're into the music ramp up. I still got like two or three more little technical things I got to do. I throw my headphones on. I don't even have us pulled up on YouTube. I can't even monitor us at this point, but I will here momentarily. So Lasker walks in, and of course, you know, like, let me, every co-host kind of has their own little personality. Like, Gene, you have to understand, you know, so Mondays we got Dan and Jay, and those guys, you know, dealing with
1: white bread.
0: Well, okay. Yeah, they're white, Brad. I don't know if I was going to go with that, Gene, but I was going to say, like, you know, they have a different dynamic in life than you do. They live a different life than you do. You know, being a lawyer and a doctor, that's, you know, that's way fancy. You know what I'm saying? So we deal with them, and then we got you on Wednesdays and Fridays, and you're just a straight heathen. Like, just a straight...
1: I drive on dirt roads.
0: Like, let me, like, Gene's like a carny, gypsy, biker, you know, millionaire. If you could imagine, all of that being wrapped up to a business owner, a dad, a husband... You know, a gypsy, a biker, a farmer.
1: I own chickens.
0: A carny. You know, because if Gene could have made a really good living being a carny, because Gene would have figured out, okay, I'm not going to sit here and just be the Himalaya operator. I'm going to try to go ahead and make some of this stuff myself, because he's a fabricator, and then I'm going to start a competing cardinal against this guy, and I'm going to put him out of business.
1: Open up the general store.
0: I'm going to put him out of business, and I'm going to be the carny guy. So I'm gonna. Gene's the kind of guy that could go from running the Himalaya to owning the whole carnival. That's, you know, that's what Gene is. He's not a con artist, but he always has a couple thousand in his pocket, ready to buy anything at any time. Like if there's a deal on something, Gene's gonna.
1: I'll get it.
0: Like if Gene went out to this guy's place and he had like a 32 foot all aluminum feather light tilt down open trailer, like Gene, you know, like a double axle, you know, 32 foot dovetail, all aluminum, you know, feather light trailer. This guy's got one of those, right? And he said, hey, old timer, how much you want for that? You know, I'd take $2,500 for that, man. You couldn't whip out 20. That thing's worth about 10 grand. Right, Gene?
1: Yeah.
0: I mean, even if you just bought it and flipped it, but you would be like, man. So, Gene, you understand, Gene runs around life looking for deals like that all the time. Just ready to, hey, I buy it right now.
1: Deals are good.
0: So, we got you and that personality, Gene, to deal with. A carny, a gypsy, a businessman, somewhat of a white trash con man. You know, like, that's your dynamic. And then on Thursdays, we got Brian, and he's kind of the liberal, not snowflake, but kind of... I don't schmarmy, smart. You know, he's very much a counter programmer and is very cynical. Always trying to turn it around on me with his Bubba impersonations. Always trying to make me look stupid. And you know, I think it makes for an interesting dichotomy with regards to all three personalities we have to deal with. But think about us, Lemmy. We have to deal with these people. Even Macho Man probably treats Dan different than Gene. So
1: you think Macho Man likes me better than Dan?
0: I don't know if I can answer that question. I think it would be a tie. I mean, let's let Macho Man answer himself. Macho Man, I pray tell. Gene says, if I may quote, you think Macho Man likes me better than Dan?
1: You think Dan's cooler than me, Macho Man?
3: I plead the fifth. I have a surgery with Dan coming up.
0: Yeah, see, Gene, can I break it
1: just
0: down?
1: Just say Dan.
0: Can I break it down, Gene?
3: Yeah.
0: Deep down, he probably likes you better, like, as a dude, but he likes Dan as a dude, and Dan's fixing to do a little bit of surgery work on him, so...
1: I need some surgery work, too.
0: What do you need?
1: I love you, Dan.
0: What do you need?
1: I don't want to quit snoring.
0: Oh, yeah, hold on. So Lasker walks in here today. So we've gone through all the dynamics of our co-hosts. And so here's Gene's dynamic. Ready? Walks in.
4: I lost about 45, 50 pounds. And when I was 310, I didn't snore. I didn't snore at all. Uh-uh.
0: Let me like doing my Gene Lasker impersonation if I could.
3: Pretty good.
4: No, I didn't snore at all. Uh-uh. But I tell you right now. I get down to 243, feeling good, looking good. Look at me, just look at me. Down to an extra large now. I mean, I was fat, man. Did you see me? I was fat. But I didn't snore at all. Nope. Sarah had no problems with me. No snoring. Now, I'm 243. I mean, you know, looking good. And I snore like a pig. Yep. You know, you understand. My wife's so mad at me right now. We may have to sleep in different bedrooms. Just, I mean, she, poor thing, didn't get an ounce of sleep last night. I was over there snoring.
1: Well, she said she went into the living room and sleep on the couch. And then Havoc, He just kept moaning because he was Havoc is our dog.
0: Okay, so what? One of his four King Corso killer dogs. I mean,
1: they just want to be with her.
0: But Lummy, what are his dogs?
3: Killers.
0: King Corso killers.
3: Yeah, they're killers.
0: Like, you don't understand. These dogs. They are not, you know, good dogs.
1: They're not your average dog.
0: They are good dogs to the Lasker family and those people they know. The few people that might swing by the house, like Bobby, and you know, like some of the, I'm sure they're
1: always walking like on eggshells around them dogs.
0: But for the most part, man, these dogs will kill you. I mean, they will kill you. And so Gene's got four of these dogs, and they really like Sarah more than Gene.
1: Oh yeah,
0: deep down, because
1: they'll try me.
0: Because guess who? Sarah feeds them and is with them all day.
1: Oh,
0: and
1: play.
0: So, you know, she's part of their pack, if you will.
1: She plays hide and seek with them.
0: Yeah, Gene, she's part of their pack.
1: Right.
0: And they don't. And you know what? They will defend her, even if
1: and means, they do. They gang up on me.
0: Even though they know that you're the alpha dog and you're the man of that, you know, they got it figured out who the, you know,
1: they know
0: the
1: I'm
0: alpha
1: the boss
0: is.
1: And they love me, but when she's like, she's sitting down there and I try to get to her, they'll line up there right in front of me.
0: Will they ever go?
1: Oh, yeah. No. They try to bite me.
0: So
1: they won't bite me to hurt me, but they'll bite me to keep me off of her.
0: Yeah. So Gene's got all that going on, okay? So last night, I'm 243, too. Okay, maybe 244. All right. Yeah. But skinny, down to XL, underarm. I mean, I'm in the best shape. I'm in the best shape in, I don't know how, since I was world champion with a sprint car driver. But, Sarah, she's so mad at me right now.
1: Boy.
0: She didn't get any sleep at all. I was snoring last night like you wouldn't believe. Snore. And so we looked it up on the internet, and it said that I could maybe have some loose skins from losing weight, and maybe, you know, now it's choking me out when I'm sleeping. But, you know, I don't even know. I mean, like, can they go in there? This is what he's saying to me.
1: Just snip it out.
0: So hold on. I'm actually telling him to shut up because I want to have this discussion on the air. I want to talk about this on the air. And so, but what he could get out was that I'm going to have you pick it up here, Gene, is that you, when you were fat, you didn't snore. Now that you are thinner, in shape, feel better, you're snoring.
1: She said, well, you might have snored a little bit, but if you turned on your side, you didn't snore at all. It was when you laid back with your head.
3: Yeah, you got to sleep on your side.
1: I sleep on my side now, though, but I snore really crazy on my side, too.
0: Oh, so now it went. So now you're
1: just snore.
0: I know. So Lasker's like, ah.
1: I don't got sleep ACMO.
0: So he does
1: sleep ACMO.
0: You don't have sleep ACMO?
1: No.
0: Are you sure?
1: I'm sure. I don't.
0: You sure that's what it's called?
1: It don't wake me up,
0: Mommy. I don't got sleep ACMO.
3: Yeah. Well, I don't think I have sleep ACMO either.
0: Gene, do you know what it's called?
1: Yeah, sleep ACMO.
0: No.
1: Acme?
0: No.
1: What is it?
0: Sleep apnea.
1: Oh.
0: Say it.
1: Apnea.
0: Yeah, so that's going to be your word. Remember last week, Lummy, we had a word, striations?
3: Yes.
0: Gene, do you remember striations?
1: Yeah.
0: Yeah, what are they called?
1: Who cares?
0: No, but Gene, what did you learn last week?
1: I'm trying to think of it. The veins in your...
0: Yeah, we learned the word striations.
1: Yeah.
0: And so what did you learn about what striations meant?
1: The blood vessels in your penis.
0: Well, you could have really good striations on your arms, any really in shape guy,
1: on my arms.
0: Like Macho Man,
1: in my neck.
0: You know, like Macho Man, when you look at him, you can see like, you know, veins and stuff in his forearms and in his biceps. That's striations. Okay, that's what striations is. And you learned that last week, and I think you're going to be able to use that in life, don't you think?
1: No, sir.
0: Hey, Sarah.
1: I'll never say that word again.
0: Hey, Sarah. I'm really proud of Coben. He's been working out a little bit. Look at that. He's got some striations in his calf.
1: He starts Thursday working out.
0: Yeah, well, I'm just saying.
1: He's going to work out more than us.
0: Went from being chubby to he's got... my son Coben's got striations. Those are veiny legs. Look at those calf muscles. Hell yeah, boy. Hell yeah, boy. Gene treats...
1: Boy, he's got some fat legs.
0: Gene treats Coben like a human traffic slave. Go on. That's my property right there. But go on, boy. I'll tell you right now, go out there and get some sandpaper, start sanding that right fender, and then we're going to take the rear end out, Coben. I want you to get all the wrenches lined up,
3: Bubba,
0: get the jack stands ready.
3: I was watching him tell from a distance. I was watching him. I was watching him tell Coben how to wash his truck.
4: He's actually mean as hell to Coben.
3: Well, I couldn't
1: hear him. No, I'm not.
4: He's mean. Hey, boy. Let me see. Yeah, you can't get a ladder and get the top part of that hood, so you just leave it dirty, boy.
1: When we moved out of that rental in Land Lakes, that when I bought the motorhome to live in it, so I can really work on my house to get moved
4: in. How long did you, Coben, and your wife live in a motorhome?
1: Almost a year, 9 months.
4: Did it about kill you?
1: Yeah, I headbutted the wall, and then I said, "I'm done. We got to get out of here."
4: Hold on. So, was there a family? We'll just call it a family situation.
1: No. The family says, I was claustrophobic in that bedroom, man. Or you get out of the bedroom. When you stand up, you face into the wall.
4: I understand that, but when just one day you lost your crap and I just
1: looked at the wall and I was mad that it was in my way and I headbutted it and them old cheap motorhomes, man, and knocked a hole in it. I had to put a picture over it.
4: So
1: I sold it, no one knew it was a hole there.
4: I'm just saying, Gene. So you don't have sleep what?
1: Acmeo.
4: No.
1: Acmeo.
4: No.
1: What is
4: sleep? Hold on. Apnea.
1: Apnea. Yeah,
4: sleep,
1: apnea.
4: Sleep apnea. That's where, like, you're struggling to breathe and
1: I'm not struggling to breathe. I'm breathing good. I'm just making noise at it.
4: I'm telling you right now, that's what sleep apnea is. I'm not saying you have it, but when a person does have it.
1: Well, I don't. Like, I got snoring problems.
4: Sleep apnea is all about snoring, too.
1: I don't stop breathing.
4: Well, you don't know that.
1: My wife says I don't.
4: Well, I mean, what, does she look at you every second of every...
1: Well, evidently she does, because she don't get no sleep.
4: Oh, okay. All right, well, we'll have to get a report from her, but you don't have...
1: No, let's just get Dan to snip it out of there.
4: I don't think you snip nothing out, Gene. I mean, I don't...
1: You don't know how to fix snoring?
4: I don't know.
1: You bolt on boobs, but can't fix snoring. Jeez.
3: I think it's a little different.
1: What's different about
4: Gene,
1: it?
4: Gene, I don't... First of all,
1: Snips
4: I don't...
1: skin.
4: Gene, first of all, I don't know...
1: I looked it up on the internet. Gene, there's a little spot back there that vibrates.
4: I don't know that Dan cannot do it. I'm not familiar with him doing that, but he could have the skill set or know how to do it. You know, like, that's just not what he specializes in. He could probably send you to a specialist that does that for a living. You know what I'm saying? Like, that's what they do, is they cut your fat flap out. From losing, you know, I think that's what you're thinking you got, like a fat flap somewhere in your throat.
1: Something in there, or adenoid just wrong.
4: Right. Do you know what an adenoid is?
1: No.
4: Did you just hear that from your wife?
1: No, I seen it when we was looking it up on the internet. We called Google and asked him about it.
4: You called, hold on, let me, what did he do?
3: Did you call Google?
4: He called, yeah. I called.
3: Do you have that
4: Google number? What's the
3: number,
4: Gene? Did
1: it's you get on your phone, did it's, you a, get, it's a free, it's did, a free
4: did,
1: thing.
4: Did you get a representative when you called him?
1: No.
4: Hello, Google.
1: Yeah, they talk to you.
4: Hello, Google. How can I help you? Well, I just want to let you know, I've lost about 60 pounds, and I used to not snore when I was fat, but now I'm skinny and I snore. Hey, Google, what do you think I got? Well.
3: I sent you, I think, what the surgery might be.
4: Okay, all right.
1: All right, there you go. So there's one.
4: All right, well, Gene.
3: There's a couple.
4: Gene, we can get through this together, okay? We'll take this and we'll, you know, we'll try to help you out here, okay? Hold on. Sorry that you went through this last night. I'm sorry. I'm sorry. That is the weekly show with Jon Stewart. I was watching Deadly Intentions.
3: Oh, nice.
4: And then it aggregated to the next channel, which was Jon Stewart having some kind of deal here. I need to turn this off. All right, here we go. So, Gene, here is potentially what you might be needing. I wonder if it's like scientific animations.
1: Hey, so tell me something.
4: Bottom line is, if you're a fat ass and you never used to snore, but now you lost some weight, you're not such a fat ass.
1: I might have snored a little bit, but if I turned to my side, I didn't snore at all.
4: Scientific animations will cut that excess fat in the back of your throat, so that when you lost weight, that poor place didn't, that fat adenoid of yours didn't have anywhere to go. So now it's flapping in the wind while your skinny self sleeps.
1: Yep.
4: You're still, you got the breath of a fat man.
1: The breath of one? My breath is fine.
4: Okay, well, we're going to listen to this if you shut your mouth a little bit here.
3: There's Gene.
4: Okay, allow me to. There's. I got. There must not be. There must not be any sound.
3: There might not, yeah.
4: All right. So anyway, normal airwave, and it shows like a guy, you know, and it's through his nose, and then it like goes down to your esophagus, and then back through your nose. Okay, it looks like you're going to your lungs. So obstruct. Don't. Well, Gene, you might look at. You say you don't have sleep apnea, but look what you know when you called Google.
0: Look what it said. Obstructive sleep apnea, tongue base obstruction. They're going to have to cut out some of your tongue, Gene.
1: No. Well, maybe I'll get a better voice.
0: Yeah, but no. I would never cut my tongue out. If my wife couldn't deal with my snoring, I'm not going to go in for a full-blown cut-my-tongue-out surgery because of it.
1: It's going to cut some of the back part of it out.
0: I'm glad you don't find that traumatic. I do not. Can you imagine? I can't even imagine how hard.
1: I bit my tongue before.
0: I know.
1: It didn't lose much of it, but it still hurt.
0: It's not about biting your tongue. They have to cut it out, and you got stitches back there in the back of your throat and all of that just because old girl couldn't put up your snoring. Look.
3: Look at that.
0: Hold on. So is that where they cut it? Oh, they're going to show you here. They go through your stomach?
3: Chin. No, that's your under your chin.
0: Oh, hold on. I thought that was a guy's stomach.
1: I don't mind having a scar there.
0: All right, Gene, hold on.
1: I'm good with that.
0: Gene, wait till you see how traumatic this is going to be.
1: They pull my tongue through that hole?
0: So let me. They go in through your chin.
1: And they put
0: this big rod. Oh. Your physician.
1: They laser beam it out.
0: Will place a tissue anchor into your tongue, and then they jam this big, I would like a maybe a... some kind of rod.
1: You're not going to feel it.
0: Down your throat. I mean,
3: you'll feel it after.
0: Hold on. That's what I'm saying, Gene. Yeah, you're going to be under. Hold on. Then, so this they take this rod. Do they put... Oh. Is that like a... Oh, they put like a fishing line down your throat.
1: What? And they got they pull the skin back and then tie it up.
0: And they got an anchor.
1: That's all I need.
0: Some type of... That's all you need. There is no way in the world...
3: Oh, that is like a fishing hook.
0: Yeah.
1: And then it's hooked into your muscle.
0: And then they tie it into your chin bone. And then it's like a rubber band. These are all anchors, like fish hooks. So that grabs into the skin. And then when your jaw goes up and down, it opens up your throat. Kind of like a butterfly clip on a carburetor.
3: That's true.
0: It's kind of opening up the body. It's your throttle mechanism.
1: I'll be able to slam a beer then.
0: Gene, I would. There was. Hold on. Then your physician uses a special tool to advance the tissue anchor. This set might.
1: I can readjust it anytime I want.
0: No, you can't.
3: What are you going to do? Your screwdriver out? No, you jam it out there?
0: It's inside of you, Gene. They can't. In order to adjust it, they have to, like, cut you back open and give you a couple more turns.
1: It's in your port there, man. I put my Allen wrench in right in it.
0: Gene, think about it. Who wants. You don't.
3: It is. Look at it. Look at it. Just crank it up.
1: Look at that opening, sleeping good.
0: I should be a mechanical engineer. Did I not have it figured out exactly how it worked? So they set the fish hook down to the back part of your tongue, inside your tongue, and then they put some fishing line up to your chin, and then on your chin bone they put this tightening apparatus that's with this little medical screwdriver.
1: So your tongue's going to work a little different.
0: And so
1: then.
0: as the trouble fish hook implant that they put in the back of your tongue, it's tied to some fishing line that they crank with this screw in your chin. And to tighten up your tongue so that you don't flap it around so much while you're snoring. You know what? I'm snoring, bitch. I'm not doing this ever.
1: I'll do it.
0: No way would you do it. Lemmy, can you imagine the...
3: No.
0: All over some snoring? Like, maybe come up with some...
1: Well, what else is there to do?
0: Well, I don't know. Maybe we can find some other thing, like some nose clips or some, I don't know, breathe right
1: strips.
0: Well,
1: what has the nose got to do with that?
3: No, Bubba, I think this is...
1: There.
3: I think this has to do... Gene, have you ever been told you have a heavy tongue?
0: Yeah.
1: Bubba says it all the time.
0: I mean...
3: Because that sounds like what you might have.
0: Well, Gene's got a tongue.
1: Don't feel heavy.
0: See, Gene, your tongue is like a muscle. And so the more you talk and the more you eat, the stronger that muscle gets. Well, I mean, that's all you did for the longest time is talk and eat. I mean, you know, I know, you probably got a big ass tongue on you. You got it fat.
1: Man, imagine yours.
0: I know.
1: You've done nothing but talk.
0: Yeah, but think about this. I don't snore. I don't.
1: Really?
0: No, I don't snore. No.
1: Why? Because your head's so big?
0: Now, I'm telling you right now.
1: You got plenty of movement in there?
0: No.
1: Something. Why do I snore?
0: Well, I'm completely opposite of you. When I get real heavy, you know, like I start snoring. And like there's a number. I'm just going to be honest with everybody. My number is 310. When I let myself go and I get up to 310, I start snoring. Eric could even say, yeah, you snored last night. And sure enough, I get on the scale.
1: 310 and a half.
0: 310, 311. So then I'll be buckle down.
4: and you know, like I did pretty good this week on my diet. Like I'm pretty good. I don't like giving numbers out, but I'm pretty good. I feel good about it. And I haven't snored. I'm well under 311. I'll just tell you that. And I don't snore anymore. Like I literally don't snore, and I'm not as tired because I think maybe I'm getting more. You know, like Gene, your nose and your mouth's almost like an intake. So like we got a stock. I think most people come stock with that stock intake that's got all the plastic and the air.
1: Well, I need a K&N nose because my nose don't work good.
4: I need a K&N.
1: I broke it too many times. But it's smacked up.
4: See, that's the problem. How many times you've broke your nose?
1: Yeah.
4: That probably is the real issue, not your fat tongue. So you're going to go in for that surgery, get that anchor in your tongue with a screw in your chin.
1: I don't breathe out of my nose at all.
4: Really, you probably got a deviated septum, and you probably need your nose fixed.
1: I ain't even got any septums in there no more.
4: Bubba said I have deviated septum, but I'm just telling him right now, I ain't got no septums left. I got a dumb bro. I broke my nose four times.
1: Man.
4: Two in a fight and two on a motorcycle deal.
1: I broke my nose, and a week later I broke it again while it was broke.
4: Yeah, geez. That's why you got
1: that hurt like
4: that's
1: hell.
4: Why, and if you were to look straight onto the camera, Gene, you kind of got like a smashed in bulldog. Yeah,
1: you can see
4: you got a kind of a smashed in.
1: Scars in on it and stuff.
4: You got a pretty rough looking nose.
1: I got a good looking nose compared to what it's been through.
4: Well, compared to what your nose has been through, it looks great.
1: I'd rather have this nose than Michael Jackson's.
4: Well, nobody wants Michael Jackson's nose. Nobody. I'm just saying, like, you know, but your nose out of all of us looks the most smashed. You know,
1: because it's broke the most.
4: That's what I'm
1: trying
4: to say.
1: You ever broke your nose?
4: No.
1: Well, I did.
4: Well, I'm trying.
1: How about you, Lummy?
4: That's what I'm trying to say to you, you dumbass.
1: See, big guys like you guys don't get your nose broke because y'all don't play games.
4: Okay. Probably in the circles that we travel is not as much conducive to the circles that you travel and get your nose broke. Sorry, me and Lummy haven't got our nose broke, and you have four times. I don't know if that makes you a pimp or white, even more white trash. Probably a little combination of both.
1: Yeah, man.
4: So anyway, do you want to continue this sleep gimmick? Like, can you tell us? You know, what do you think you're going to do?
1: I don't know what I'm going to do. Was that KK to work to ask you?
4: Oh, so you're wanting me to tell you what to do?
1: Yeah, what should we do?
4: Well,
3: I'm going to an ENT doctor if you want to.
1: EMT doctor?
3: ENT.
4: No. Oh, don't tell him. Shut up. Don't. Gene, so when you have a situation like you have, okay? You go to an ENT doctor. Do you have any idea?
1: Ear, nose, and throat.
4: Oh, wow. Lummy, are you kidding me?
3: Boom. And you can't graduate fifth grade?
4: Are you kidding me?
1: I don't know.
4: I mean, Gene, that's pretty pimp. That's pretty pimp, dog. I'm just telling you. Yeah, an ear, nose, and throat gimmick. And
1: so
4: you know,
1: go to that guy?
4: I think we'll ask Dan who he would like. A lot of time, Dan knows it may not be his specialty, but he knows who the best person in that field is. You know, like for years, you know, anything to do with your prostate, you know, we go to Dr. Mark, the urologist.
1: Yeah,
4: and so
1: is he still around?
4: No, he's not. It's a sad story. I've been told. You know, I actually texted Dan this yesterday. I probably shouldn't be saying it. Like, I don't want to.
1: What?
4: He's supposedly he's in Jacksonville, like on life support.
1: Not Dr. Mark. Yeah. He was all healthy and
4: right.
1: Muscled
4: He was muscled up and everything. And I don't know. I don't know if he got like prostate cancer,
1: AIDS.
4: Or no. Gene.
1: AIDS. Jesus.
4: Gene.
1: And he was a man doctor. Gene. What does that tell you,
4: Gene? Gene?
1: I'm just saying.
4: Gene.
1: He messed around with men.
4: Gene.
1: Trying to fix him, I'm just saying it got on him.
4: I know, Gene.
1: They'll jump on you like a tick.
3: Oh, my God.
4: AIDS will jump on you like a tick. No, Gene, you can't get AIDS.
1: Yes, it will.
4: No, it won't, Gene.
1: It will. You can breathe it in the air, too.
4: And Gene, listen, a guy that's a good friend of the show, a guy that potentially could
1: be... I love Dr. Mark. He's a cool dude.
4: I know, but hold on.
1: But he never poked his finger in my butt.
4: But Gene, shut up. You don't put AIDS on a guy. Like, you know, when you're reminiscing about potentially what he might be going.
1: Guy's dying, and he was way healthier than me when I knew him.
4: But Lummy, I mean, Gene, I'm trying to teach you some common sense and some politeness, and that is when you find out that a guy's sick, you know, be like, well, man, he's got prostate cancer or
1: guy got
4: spleen
1: the
4: or something. You don't put AIDS on the dude, man.
1: Well, that's going to kill you.
4: But that's...
1: The flu's not going to kill you.
4: That's like man... But, Gene, it's like man law. Like, you just don't put that on a guy.
1: Okay.
4: Like, you know, that's the worst thing you can put on a guy.
1: Oh, hey, damn, man. He don't have AIDS. What has he got, Bubba?
4: I don't know. But I'm not... I don't know.
1: He didn't check his own prostate?
4: Gene, I don't know. But I know it's not AIDS, okay? You don't
1: Well, men only die from a few things.
4: Well, Gene...
1: Other than getting when you get shot from being Robin.
4: Okay.
3: Wait, what?
4: He doesn't know. Unless you get shot while you be a Robin.
3: So the two ways to die as a man is shot while you're Robin
4: or AIDS. Prostate. Or AIDS.
1: Yeah.
4: Prostate, yeah. That's
1: well, you don't, want to man up to AIDS, but you do get them.
4: Hey, love me, you know what?
3: Yeah.
4: And the AIDS will jump off a guy like a tick onto you. So, like, you can just be, in the airport, and this guy's sitting beside you. Next thing you know, his AIDS tick jumps on you. Oh. You got AIDS.
3: Is that what happened to Magic Johnson?
1: Mess you up
4: yeah.
1: Is that Magic Johnson?
4: Magic have anal sex with women?
1: It could happen to Magic Johnson that way, too. That's why he got away from, got thick.
4: Shut up, I am late. I gotta go into words. I don't even know where we like. Let me do. We come back and try to put a closure on Gene.
3: I think so.
4: But now, yeah, let's do. Well,
3: I mean, health tips with Gene. I mean, I gotta teach Walker this. You know, be careful.
4: Walker, if you go, don't even be in the same room as a person that potentially might have AIDS. Because you know why? Why, Dad? Because it's. AIDS tick will jump on you, bud, and you got it. You don't even have to touch the dude. They can just jump right over the desk.
1: Yeah, you don't.
4: Be careful, man. The AIDS tick, the big infamous white trash gypsy AIDS tick that Gene Lasker thinks is a real thing. We'll be back. We'll be take all that in, my friends, and we'll be back.
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7: 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What do we do with him now?
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0: Tell you something, Chattamongos. I didn't sleep much last night. I got a broke nose.
1: I got some good sleep.
0: I got my wife sleep arena. That. I got sleep arena.
1: That poor baby. Works hard too all day long. What numbers, man? Poor thing.
2: She's got your fucking Porky Pig ass over there fucking cutting promos.
1: I'm gonna have to buy a nice bed for the grandbaby playroom.
2: Yeah, old girl may be going over there, cousin.
1: And then you know, if I'm snoring too loud, sometimes I don't snore. She says.
2: Right. Well, at least have a place ready for her. Poor thing.
1: That's what I'm gonna do. Yeah. Stop and buy a bed.
0: My nice little queen size bed in there.
1: Yeah. Or just a twin size for one person because I ain't sleeping there with her. But that way, because it's all toys, that room is all toys. A big giant dollhouse.
2: She could put a little single bed in there.
1: Yeah, I think so.
2: Yeah, that's what you need to do.
0: Yeah, we need to put a single bed in there. That's what we need to do.

0: I think I gotta freshen my computer up.
1: Allison, she could put a little single bed in there.
0: Yeah, I think so.

0: my computer up. My stuff ain't moving. What? How do we refresh mine? Because we're not moving.
1: I know, I got it, Jim.
0: We're in stalemate. So have you seen any of the AI of the five girls walking down the street dressed up like the cowboys?
2: Like Gene, like all this fucking AI shit that Gene sees.
0: It's great, man. It's cool as hell. They had three of them for like the... For like,
2: I mean, you're going to have to find it for me.
1: It's what is it, cowboys?
0: Yeah, well, you remember that...
2: He doesn't know. He doesn't know what it is.
0: The town that the main sheriff was in, and he goes, I'm going to bring hell with me.
1: Yeah.
2: Gene has no idea. Gene just walked... It was probably on Boomer TikTok somewhere.
0: No. It was Wyatt Earp.
1: Yeah.
0: Okay, so it's Wyatt Earp and his two buddies, and it's the three white girls.
2: You mean some old timer shit?
0: And then it's the three white girls and two black girls, and all five of them are walking the streets with their long jackets and their guns, and they're in the town.
1: You sure it was AI?
0: I'm not sure it was AI, but
2: no, it's AI.
0: It would have to be AI, wouldn't it? Yeah. They wouldn't allow them to do that, would they?
1: WNBA is dumpster fire.
0: It's pretty cool.
1: And where'd you see that on Facebook?
0: Yeah.
2: Yeah, Facebook, of course.
0: Of course. I live there.
2: Yeah, of course he does.
1: It's on your work computer. Huh? They say it's on your work computer.
2: No, it's on his phone.
1: That's his work computer.
0: I don't got a work computer.
1: I know what
0: you're talking. Is my work computer. Yeah, that sure is. I can't have a computer at my shop because it burns up.
1: Yeah.
0: Powder gets in it.
2: You don't have a computer at work?
0: Hell no.
2: Why not?
0: Because the powder in the air gets down inside of it, and when the computer gets hot, it turns the powder into plastic.
2: How do you print out bills and stuff?
0: I write them.
2: By hand?
0: Yeah, by my hand, bro.
2: And then keep the invoice?
0: Yeah, I got two invoices. One I handed them, one I bring home.
2: I know, and the one you give home, you get to Sarah, and she does the books.
0: Right. She QuickBooks me.
2: Right.
0: Yeah.
2: So, does she tell you, hey, Gene, we made this much, right?
0: Oh, no. She tells me from week to week, what week's better, what month for the year, last year.
2: She gives you like a little report.
0: Oh, she can give me a report for any little thing. You use your credit card this month 175 times. That's five times a day. And I went, what? Ain't no way.
2: I'm just telling you, I'll use it seven times a day if I want, Sarah. I'm just telling you, that's how I roll, buddy.

What's up, bitch? Tombstone.

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0: 2026. Lasker's in a big whodunit.
1: Whodunit?
0: No, well, that's what you call it. Like when you're involved in a little bit of a situation, you'd call it. I got a big whodunit going on.
1: And let me say, to wear a mask. What is it? You told me to wear
0: a CPAP mask. Why?
1: What is that going to do?
0: Well, it forces air down your throat and your breathing, you know, your breathing
1: and
0: area.
1: Then you don't snore.
0: And then
1: how the hell you sleep with a mask on?
0: Well, that's just what they have to do. Like my dad has to do it. Doug Clement has to, and I'm fatter than he is.
1: So can I just put like a air hose in my mouth?
0: Look at have a hooked up to a compressor out your garage.
1: Blow a little air.
0: No, Alaska, you can't
1: put it on five pounds.
0: Don't mind this pancake compressor underneath my bed.
1: Well, I can do it like them little oxygen hoses. It goes on your nose.
0: I got this pancake compressor.
1: Can I do that?
0: By my head, and I'm just going to put this hose on the air compressor. I'm going to keep it at like 75 PSI. When it goes below that, after it blows. Gene, how are you going to regulate a regular air compressor blowing a constant flow of air into your mouth?
1: Put a regulator on the line.
0: No.
2: Oh, yeah, that makes sense. By the way, $20.
0: Gene, listen, with your snoring situation, I went to Tampa Sleep. I called up Google, as you would say.
1: Tampa Sleep is going there.
0: No, this is actually Tampa General Hospital. Within the hospital, they have a sleep disorder division.
1: So a lot of people got this.
0: No, but there's a lot of these centers, but you know, Tampa General Hospital is like the white, like the five star, like the greatest.
1: Yeah, it's greatest hospital.
0: Yeah, so if your insurance would cover you going to TGH rather than rather than Jimmy Sleep Shop, you know, on Armenian, you know, whatever. I mean, this is Tampa General Hospital. So they got a sleep disorder center within their hospital, the Tampa General Hospital.
1: Well, I got to go to sleep there so they can watch me?
0: I don't know, Gene. I don't know. I'm just telling you about the place, okay? I don't know. But just saying, you can go to the Tampa General Hospital and go to the Sleep Disorder Center, and they say we offer treatment for several sleep disorders.
1: You run in place
0: at the Tampa General Hospital Sleep Disordered Center, including. So shut up, Gene. This is what they can potentially fix: snoring caused by vibrations in the walls of your throat. Snoring can result
1: narcolepsy.
0: Well, Gene, you're getting ahead of me. Okay, shut up. So you want to read it?
1: I don't got that.
0: You read it.
1: I don't understand half the words.
0: I'm trying to walk you through this process, and you're skipping ahead of me. So do you just want to read it?
1: That's the way I read.
0: Okay.
1: I only go to the words I can remember or understand.
0: Okay. All right, Gene. So let's just start with snoring. How would you read that? Read that, snoring.
1: Caused by vibrations of the walls of the throat, snoring can result in a sleep disruptions for the affected person.
0: Yeah.
1: As well as his or bed partner. That's my problem, partner.
0: That's what I'm saying. I do. See, it's
1: this can lead to expensive.
0: You might as well just say Sarah right there as his partner. Sleepness. It can lead to being sleepy during the day, morning headaches, weight gain, and loss of memory, concentration, or attention.
1: I ain't got none of that.
0: I think you got all of it, except the weight gain.
1: I don't got loss of memory.
0: Okay, all right. How about restless leg syndrome?
1: No, I don't got that.
0: Okay. How about insomnia?
1: What's that?
0: Read it.
1: Read it. This is characterized by a prolonged inability to fall asleep and remaining sleeping for an accurate length of time. I don't think I got that.
0: Okay, now
1: I sleep until I gotta pee.
0: Okay. Okay. So the next one is, what's the next one, Gene?
1: Narcolepsy.
0: Yes, narcolepsy. And what's narcolepsy?
1: This condition features uncontrollable and sudden attacks of deep sleep, sometimes experienced along with hellacious and parasites.
0: It's hallucination.
1: I don't got none of that.
0: Okay, all right. Okay, so far it looks like you only got the snoring gimmick up top, right?
1: Yeah.
0: So we got to go through all of them.
1: Sleep apnea.
0: Yeah.
1: Sleep apnea is a disorder that causes a person to pause their breathing or experience periods of shallow breathing while asleep. I don't know if I got that.
0: I think you got a little bit of that. Most people that snore have a little bit of that. Okay. Now read. You got two.
1: Where's
0: more?
1: The next one.
0: You got two more. Obstructive
1: sleep apnea.
0: Apnea.
1: Apnea. Also referred to as obstructive sleep apnea syndrome. This is caused by weak, malformed
0: tissues. Just say some kind of tissues.
1: Yeah, something in your throat's not right. No kidding.
0: Yeah, well, that might be. See, so hold on.
1: Keep reading. I need a little trim job.
0: So, but this might be what you have. You need
1: the
0: to get
1: result
0: this.
1: Of obstruction.
0: It's more prominent in obese.
1: Airway.
0: Hold on. It's more prominent in obese, middle-aged, and elderly men. That's what you are.
1: Well, yeah, but I'm not.
0: I know
1: obese
0: you're. I know.
1: More,
0: but hold on. But
1: happening.
0: Hold on. Listen to me. You look good, and you've lost a lot of weight. But realistically, like, you know, the U.S. charts, the medical charts, what they go for are so unrealistic because they like say,
1: "Oh, I'm probably still big, right?"
0: Right, right. So, like, you know, if you go by your height and bone density, so let's say that you are big, you know, you are large boned, but you're 5'10 or 5'9, you know, if your true height, you know, that would say that a guy needs to weigh like, you know, 167 pounds, a guy of that height, right?
1: Yeah.
0: Like, please. Those charts are, I mean, maybe a small percentage of America, like, you know, aligns with what the U.S. recommended height and weight is supposed to be for the perfect, you know, perfectly fit person. And, you know, Gene, you're probably, by medical standards, still obese. You know what I'm saying?
1: I'm fine with that.
0: All right. So you might have this. It's more prominent in obese, middle-aged, and elderly men, and its adverse effects include insufficient oxygen in the blood and chronic drowsiness throughout the day. Now, you're
1: not
0: tired.
1: Really.
0: No? All right, what's the final one?
1: I mean, I don't got a problem working. I get home, you know, and I work in my shop.
0: Oh, hold on. You got to read this next one.
1: Where's it at?
0: The next one down starts with a P.
1: Parsimonies. Parasimonas.
0: Parasimonies. Yeah.
1: Parasimonies.
0: Okay, so parasimonies means what, Gene?
1: Does he pair of good big size balls?
0: No, Gene, that's not pair. No, Gene, that's not pair.
1: That's good.
0: Gene, after.
1: I got a parasimonies.
0: Gene, I appreciate that. You're trying to rename balls parasimonies. But that being
1: these
0: said, there is.
1: Disruptive sleep disorders.
0: What's that? These?
1: Disruptive sleep disorders include nightmares, night tremors, and sleepwalking.
0: I don't got none of that. Yeah, so like,
1: I don't dream about nothing.
0: So you don't have any nightmares.
1: No, nope.
0: You might have the next one up: obstructive sleep apnea. You might have sleep apnea, narcolepsy, insomnia, and restless leg syndrome. You do not have.
1: No,
0: and you do have snoring.
1: Yeah.
0: So I mean, you know, look. So it looks like, you know.
1: So what's the score on one? 3 out of 9.
0: I don't think that's what this is just giving us. This is just telling us what they offer. I don't think it's a score sheet per se.
1: Macho Man said what?
2: Well, he recommends this. I sent you the link for it.
1: No. Macho Man recommend anything about this.
0: What's
1: he
0: that?
1: Scores?
0: Oh, wait. Hold on. Macho Man is the most tip-top, in shape, knowing what's wrong with him. So, yeah, Macho Man's really in tune with his body. Oh, hold on.
1: Oh, I want one of those.
0: Hold on now. Now we're talking. Yeah. See, I'm going to get in this air compressor of a bed, and it's going to just be compressed. And, oh, yeah, Sarah, woo. Don't mind the fact I look like I'm blasting off the space shuttle every night, and it's going to be hard for you to get in here and get a little.
1: Drop me over Iran. I'll take you a minute.
0: A little penis. Like, it's going to be tough for us to do it in this thing. But the hyperbaric chamber for sleep apnea, please. I could never sleep in that thing.
1: No way.
0: No way I'd be so claustrophobic.
2: Oh, you put yourself in
1: a big window,
2: chair.
1: Though.
0: Yeah, but
2: look, Gene.
0: Now, hold on.
1: Oh, but it's a nice ass. Oh, look at that damn thing.
0: Well, I mean, but hold on. Like, what do you just
1: man,
0: get in there and fall,
1: age.
0: Like, fall asleep in your grandpa recliner?
2: Listen, we might have had Hogan if he was in one of those.
0: I mean, yeah, I mean, I guess.
1: I'd have bought him one if that saved him.
0: A hyperbaric chamber is a sealed device that creates a pressurized environment allowing users to breathe in concentrated oxygen. This process is known as hyperbolic oxygen therapy.
1: You don't want to do it.
0: May enable the lungs to absorb more oxygen than under normal conditions. So, but like, you know, what are you doing there, Gene? Do you watch TV?
1: I don't know, but my friend had that.
0: And then
1: he ended up killing himself.
0: What?
1: Yeah.
0: What?
1: Remember him, the dude that raced with us, the kid? Get his name, but... He had some kind of brain cancer, and it got better, but it was still like dragging around in his head a little bit. And they put him in, and he got one of them chambers. He spent like about $100,000 on it. And then he ended up going crazy and shot himself.
0: So you're saying the hyperbolic chamber caused the guy to go crazy?
1: Yeah.
0: Oh.
2: Oh.
0: Well, anyway, did you send me the link to... Oh, no, right. I was
1: Brian Eckley. Remember him?
0: Yeah, I do.
1: Poor guy.
0: Well, yeah. I mean, yeah.
1: Six he was trying to four,
0: fix...
1: Big old
0: so, see, it's important, Gene, that you get this sleep issue fixed because you don't want to end up like Brian Eckley. Right?
1: I'm not going to kill myself over not breathing right.
0: I know, but I'm just saying. Let's get a handle. Get one of these sleep studies done.
1: Yeah. So I'm going to go to Tampa General.
0: Well, I mean, I don't know. You can. I mean, Sarah, she can call up Google better than the next guy, right? She types in my husband lost weight but still snores. Can you please help me?
3: Can you please tell him?
0: Damsel in distress with they got exactly 29 minutes of sleep last night. I'm just going to end up killing me. Or I'm going to put a gun to his head in the middle of the night when I go back crap crazy because I can't take it anymore. I just can't take it. I sit there and watch him at night.
1: Poor baby.
0: Oh! Well, Gene has come up with a somewhat of a temporary situation. He's like, okay, well, the babies, they got their own little playroom, see? And there's a bunch of little toys over there, like, see? I'm just going to go over and stick a twin size or a single size bed over there so when Sarah, she can still go to bed with me. But when I just get to snoring, she just can't take it anymore. She can just go right there to the baby's room. And she got herself a nice little bed over there. Yeah. Well, in fact, I already ordered it.
1: Quiet, no dogs barking.
0: My dogs,
1: they start to moan, but doing that kind of bull.
2: Oh, yeah?
1: I don't hear it. That tone will not go in my ear.
0: Man, he is so.
1: People, I don't hear
0: love
1: that.
0: Love it. He is so boomed out, man.
1: No, I'm telling you the truth.
0: I can't
1: hear. The race cars, you know, it's not made me, I can't hear, but there's some tones I can't hear.
0: Well, Gene,
1: no more.
0: I mean, I have just as bad a hearing as you. I've worn headphones for 40 plus years, for 20, 25 hours a week. For 40 plus years, I've had, you know, 4 or 5 hours. Well, my job consists of wearing headphones and like hearing yourself amplified into your ear because you have to. That's how you do talk.
1: So you think you're going to get workman's comp after this?
0: Workman's combat? Is that what you said?
1: Workman's comp.
0: Oh, no. No, I'm not. No, but I just, for all the years when you have amplification into your ear for 5 hours a day, that I've lost a lot of my hearing. Like,
1: really?
0: Yeah, I'm horrible. Like, it's
1: I can hear good. There's some tones I can't hear.
0: Yeah, well,
1: if somebody's talking away from me, sometimes I can't hear.
0: Oh, I get so mad at Erica. We'll be driving somewhere, and she'll talk into the windshield. She'll talk into the driver's side window. She'd be like, "So, I just want you to know."
1: Yeah,
0: I'm
1: can't
0: like,
1: hear
0: I'm,
1: that.
0: I'm like, "What?" She's like, "She's
4: up there over there."
0: I'm like, Erica, when you talk at me. Talk at me. Turn your head around so that your lips are facing my ear.
1: I don't yell at all Sarah, right? Like that, but I want to.
0: Oh, I do. I go, see, your mouth is, even if I'm driving, your mouth goes right into my ear. If you like, turn, if you just, all you gotta do is turn your head.
1: But I'm in the kitchen in the living room, so I'm really only 25 feet away from her. But she is turned towards the stove, which is concave, in there where the breather is.
0: It's a lady thing.
1: Stainless steel.
0: They like to screw with us.
1: She talks into that
0: box. They know what they're doing. They know they're driving us.
1: And all I hear,
0: and then you say, Coben.
1: So I call Coben. I say, stand right here. And he stands. I said, what's your mom say? And he'll tell me. Then I'll tell him something, and he'll tell her.
0: Let me. Yeah, there's a whole interpretation system that goes on at Gene Lasker's house.
2: No, listen, if you
1: it's better than saying what every time.
0: Oh, so you called up, actually, Lummy, and you overheard this whole process.
2: Oh, yeah, Gene. Yeah. Gene forgot to hang up the phone, so I heard the whole thing.
0: Hey, Coben, tell your mom that I need a ham sandwich.
1: She's only 10 foot away.
0: I need a ham sandwich.
2: Mom!
0: Mom, Gene needs a ham sandwich. Tell him I'll have it in about 5 minutes. Hey, Dad, she'll have it in about 5 minutes.
2: What?
0: She'll have it in about 5 minutes.
2: What'd she say?
0: Mom will have your sandwich in 5 minutes, Dad.
1: As long as you're talking at me.
0: Me too.
1: I'm but perfect. Bubba,
2: I saw him when they were washing the truck, and I'm across the street, and Gene's just swelling his arms.
1: Oh, he's so trying to teach him how to wash a truck.
0: Yeah, I know, but you're so mean to him, man.
1: Poor kid. I'm not mean to him. You see Coben arm motion. He didn't see me hitting him or nothing.
2: You see him, Coben, having to go get this like a 10-foot ladder.
1: Right. I had to wash the top of the truck.
0: So I'm trying
1: to teach him how to wash the top down and don't wash back up.
0: Can I
1: you put soap over the truck for a second time?
0: Can I tell you a situation that I watched at the baseball game of Gene's interaction with his son? Are you ready?
2: Yes.
0: All right. Sarah goes and says, Gene, they got hot dogs and stuff over there. Do you want me to go get you a hot dog? And I think, yeah, Sarah, go get me one. Go get a hot dog. And so she doesn't know what necessarily Gene wants on it. So she brings the mustard, the ketchup, and she brings the, you know, what you could potentially put on a hot dog. She brings in the little packets. And so Lasker goes, I think I'd like mustard on that. And nobody really, you know, Sarah put the hot dog in front of Gene, and he's got Coben to his left and her to his right. And he goes, so he's got the hot dog laying there, and there's a packet of mustard and there's a packet of ketchup. And he goes, hey, Coben, that mustard ain't putting itself on there, buddy. And he's like, oh, sorry, Dad. So he opens up the mustard packet, put the mustard on the hot dog, and Lasher goes, yeah, that's right. That's how you do it. Thanks. But that's how Gene Lasker rolls. So I can only imagine that you're not, you know, that you're not washing the full-blown 3-ton F-450 2026 Patriot Lariat King Ranch four-wheel drive $120,000 death record machine that Lasker's got. And I'm sure that poor kid cannot clean it correctly.
1: No, he does. Teach him how to wash from the top down.
0: Yeah, see, you know,
1: he'll start washing the fenders, and then he'll start washing the windows down. The soap's going back over the fenders, which you're already washed.
0: Right, see,
1: wasting time.
0: Coben, you got to start at the very, very top. You might have to get a ladder.
1: I don't want to do something twice.
0: And so, actually, the best way to get on top of the hood, I'm sorry, top of the roof, is to actually get in the back of the tailgate. So you take your hose, squirt it all down, wash it all down.
2: You don't get in the tailgate in Gene's world. It's, it's getting the ladder.
0: Oh.
2: It's getting that 10-foot ladder.
0: Is it a ladder, Gene? Or is it?
1: Yeah.
0: It's
1: a king cat. It's a four door.
0: I know, but I'm saying
1: you can't get the front of the roof from the bed.
0: Oh, okay. All right. You're right. It's a king cab. It's a crew cab. Right. So you need a ladder. So gotta get a ladder. You gotta wash it from the top on down. That way you're gonna be able going over the fenders.
1: Right. You wash the driver's side top, then go to the passenger side top. Then get all the windows, and then hood, and then fenders, doors.
0: Are you a guy that? See, I'm the kind of guy that just drives my car up and down the road a little bit, like, you know, get up to 50, 60, and it's pretty dry. And then I may come back and maybe take the air compressor with the squirt nozzle and try to, you know, dry out it a little bit.
1: No, but I got a chamois cloth.
0: Oh, you're
1: back
0: a chamois guy?
2: Yeah, get out there with the towel.
0: Man.
2: I mean, listen, it looked
0: Hold
2: good.
0: On, let me. Yeah. I'm not a chamois guy.
1: Yeah, but it cleans up any spots you might have missed.
0: I'll run it through the car wash, and then I'll come home and get a little of my Lucas, a little mist oil, that like the spray on wax.
2: Oh, yeah.
0: And kind of give it a little wax in a little bit. And then, I'm not chamois guy. No way. I figure driving it home from the car wash, you know, hitting 60, 70 for a little bit.
1: Nah, it still dots up.
0: It's gonna dry nicely. That's why I got a piddly ass little F-150, and he's got the badass 450. I guess if you know Lummy, you're spending $120,000 for a truck, you probably would use a Chamois.
2: Yeah.
0: Compared to do the air dry willy like me.
2: Well, I mean, it's good when you have your assistant too.
0: Yeah. Oh yeah. It's a Chamois is real easy when you're sitting. And Chamois is real easy to operate when you're sitting in the lawn chair, looking at your Facebook page, giving orders out to your 16-year-old son. Yeah, Chamois is real nice. Right? Every dad should do a
1: Especially when he's smart and he learns quick.
0: Yeah, he can chamois the hell, and then I teach him how to squeeze it out, and that's how you dry it right there. Yep.
1: Chamois will keep you from having to wash it again.
0: I'm not a big chamois guy. I'm just telling you. I hate it. I hate because growing up with Doug Klim, he was a chamois guy.
2: Oh, God.
0: So, you know, every time you watch that, one of his various antique cars, there was a real, you know, real, you only use certain kind of, you could just couldn't use regular soap. You had to use certain kind of soap.
1: Yep.
0: Like a certain kind of won't hurt the paint soap kind of deal.
1: Yeah.
0: And you can't put like.
1: I'm in the Rain-X Gold.
0: And then you can't put, like you can't just open the nozzle up, you know, full blast because you can't hit the paint that hard. You got to kind of do more of a misting deal on it. You know,
1: right.
0: Like, yeah. So Doug Klim, like I learned the right way. And then you take a chamois and you dry it, and then you take another chamois and dry it like two chamois. You got a two chamois this thing, because one chamois will just get so saturated that you can't keep squeezing it out. But
1: yeah, but the second chamois got more of a polishing agent type skin on it.
0: Exactly.
1: Yeah, that's right.
0: If you're straight white trash, then your kid's out there doing the double chamois, one with the polisher.
1: Well, why have a paint job if you're not going to show it off?
0: One with the paint. Now, when does Coben officially graduate from I'm my dad's slave? Like, when does he, like, when can he stop
1: he
0: being
1: stops
0: your...
1: stops breathing?
0: Oh.
2: So, never?
0: So... one would say that for the rest of your natural life, Coben is going to be on point to be your human slave at all times.
1: Pretty much.
0: Yeah. Can you
1: ain't getting the kingdom for free.
0: Well, I understand all that. Right, huh? I understand. I mean, like, but even like when he's like 35, you're going to make him, you know, be out there being a slave?
1: Probably.
0: Yeah. I mean, do you think he could ever go out and live on his own and like, you know, get married and have kids and... do all that kind of craziness, or do you think that Coben's like a stay-at-home till he's like 25, 26 guy?
1: I don't know.
0: I think he is.
1: Think he's going to stay home for a while?
0: Yeah, because I think he's going to learn the business, and while he's learning the business, he could stay there for free rent. I mean, because you ain't charging him.
1: He could stay there for free his whole life.
0: That's what I'm saying. There comes a point where he eventually wants his own crib.
1: I mean, you can take one of my houses
0: right,
1: over there, too.
0: But he's still kind of under your thumb a little bit. You'd still know all of his coming. So, Coben, let me ask you a question. Now, there was a red pickup truck here last night about 8:30.
1: I don't care about all that.
0: Who was that? Oh, it was my friend Fred. He came over. We played some video game stuff. Okay, you sir? Fred, huh? Okay. You ain't gonna be getting any girls over there now. You know what they'll do to you? They'll ruin you, buddy. I'm just telling you. Not everyone's like your mama. Your mama's good. She's a good lady. But man, most of them bitches out there, Coben, they're scandalous. Let me tell you that right now. They're scandalous. Phew. Make that money, buddy. Just live here. You still gotta be my slave a little bit, okay, buddy? You're gonna be my slave living across the street, okay? You're not going to be my slave that actually lives with me. I'm going to have you across the street there, Coben. But when you hear me, if I need something, you better get your ass over here.
1: Come running.
0: Yeah. Yeah. So, Gene, are you going to sit in your recliner and just blast off your horn?
1: Right.
0: And your son's got to run across the street?
2: I can do it with the door shut. He'll hear it.
0: And raid it. Lummy, you're 30 years old. Your dad's in his recliner. You live across the street in his rental property. And you're still on call. As soon as you hear a horn, you got to go blasting out of your house, run across the street, and jam into your dad's house. Dad, what do you need?
1: His friends will be going, man, you got to run over there every time your dad hits that horn. He goes, yeah, man. You ever met my dad?
0: What do you need? Hey, Coben, I think my truck needs washed today. You know how to do it, two chamois. All right, Dad, I'll get it.
2: I really heard his chances with the ladies, too.
0: Yeah, I mean, he's just getting, you know, trying to put
1: he's going to be able to use all of my stuff to get ladies.
0: Yeah, but he's dead, but not until you die, buddy.
1: No.
0: That's going to be a while. Until,
2: what are we trying to get a little something,
1: my
2: something?
1: Cars, my trucks.
0: I mean,
1: okay,
0: so what do you got? 30 years left on you? No, I mean, what do you got? Maybe.
1: Oh, I got 30 years left on me.
2: You got that sleep apnea fix, you will.
0: How are you?
1: About 25.
0: I think you got about 25 left on you.
2: Yeah, but what if
0: so that means he's not going to be, he's going to be like almost 45.
1: No, I'm talking about, he can take my hot rod and go out of date.
0: He's going to be 45 before he gets all that stuff. So you're saying like if he was like 22 and he had this hot chick and he came over and said, hey, Dad.
1: Yeah, she's saying, hey, I
0: really like hot rods.
1: I can't go out this weekend because I gotta help my parents plant plants out there in the yard and stuff. And he can say, I got a tractor. I'm going to come borrow it. Help you out.
0: See? Yeah, well, he'll have a lot of things at his disposal.
2: Yeah, but what if he's like sitting
0: there?
2: He'll
0: also be able to say, I got a 34 coupe with 900 horsepower.
2: Yeah, but get that, and then he takes her back to the house. He's starting, honk, honk.
0: Hey, Coben, I know it's 10:30, but I don't think that microwave popcorn's going to pop itself. You know, I don't think
1: I ain't gonna do all
0: I don't
1: that.
0: Think, I don't think that that popcorn's gonna put itself in the microwave. Listen, don't you burn it? I'm just telling you right now. You gotta listen for pops, and it's every if
1: he burns pop, biscuits all the
0: if
1: time.
0: If it doesn't pop for 3 seconds, then that means it's ready, okay? But that popcorn ain't gonna pop itself, Coben, with salt, butter, and a drink. Dad, I was just in the middle of getting some ass. That ass is gonna wait for you. I tell you that right now.
1: It won't go bad. Yeah, that, like them that, biscuits
0: that,
1: getting burnt.
0: That ass isn't the one that raised you and gave you human trafficked you and everything. No, that's me. That's your pops. Thank you for that popcorn. If you hear the horn, I try to keep it. I know you know. I try to keep it down. But if I need something real bad, you know, like if I run out of toilet paper or something, you're gonna be hearing it, buddy. Just be ready. Poor kid's
1: like, ready.
0: Poor kid's like 32. You still at Gene's, but heck, you know, Gene's horn call. remember on Breaking Bad, that with Walter White, they had that one old guy that sat in the wheelchair.
2: Yeah, he rang the bell.
0: And he would just, he couldn't talk, or he was such a pimp, and he would just ring the bell when he needed service. And then, like, you know, because he was such a old school OG gangster, he'd have like two or three of his sons come over and, like, you know, whatever Pop needed, he got. But he would just hit that bell.
2: That's Gene. That's going to be Gene.
0: Yeah, Gene. That's you, my friend. Now, Gene, let me ask you a question before I go into words. Are you going to actively, you know, potentially try to go to a place and get this diagnosed? Or are you just going to ride it out?
1: No, I'm going to go somewhere.
0: All right.
1: I'm going to try to find some place today.
0: Today?
1: Well, why not?
0: Okay. I just maybe, you know, I'm so worried they're going to put that fish hook in your tongue with a chin pulley system. And the only way to tighten it on me is to go through this robot-like screw they put in your chin, which I'm assuming they just don't leave externally. I'm sure they have to dig in there and get it.
1: Yeah.
0: So when you need an adjustment where they got to tighten it up a little bit.
1: It's under your chin. Who cares? The scar under your chin's cool. All
4: right. We deviated from the norm, and look what came of it.
5: You have some issues, kid.
6: Love Sponge.
4: The Bubba the Love Sponge show returns after these words.
7: Hit the thumbs. Small Town Bourbon, 35th Street Watch.
8: It's real simple, man. Just hit the thumbs.
7: What's up, Cable Dog?
8: Semi-auto glass, Travis.
7: Travis, our trash guy. Our free Fred. Team can't figure out, Jay can't figure out his sleep issues.
0: All right, let me thank you.
7: Thank you.
8: That's right, Wallace. E. Wallace, say it, thumbs. Group of Lips, good morning.
7: Good morning.
8: Glenn Longnecker. Hit that thumb. Jesse. There you go, Uncle Rookie.
7: Yes,
8: thumber's going.
7: Yes, did you forget a tire ratchet? David King.
8: Go Chattamongas. Chattamongas are getting busy now. The Rumbelows are really hitting the thumbs up. Oh, no. Their Chattables are coming right back.
7: Let's see how many thumbs Gene's got in the first hour. Let's see. Gene, what's your thoughts on Larson's slide job on Tim's the other night?
8: Florida deputy kills his ex-girlfriend then himself. That sucks.
0: That's what we're covering next.
7: Wow.
0: You know, you want to hear this? You know Joe Dirt, my announcer?
8: Yeah.
0: You know Joe Dirt?
8: Yeah.
0: I mean, Joe Dirt's our...
8: Well, he's an announcer from hell, man. He
0: announced us all through our sprint car. Like, you know, he did...
8: Oh, no, yeah.
0: You know, he announced us a lot, you know, when we raced. And, you know, now he works for me. You know, he's the best. I fucking love him. This was his niece...
8: It's his niece?
0: The woman who died is his niece.
8: Oh, poor Dirt.
0: I know, and Joe texted me. He's like,
8: oh, son of a bitch.
0: Yeah, I'm
7: pretty stubborn, to go, Steve.
8: Poor dude. I remember we
0: he was the one that announced when I was on fire in Volusia.
8: Uh-huh.
0: But all those tracks hired Joe back in the day. He would, you know, he would do a track on Friday, a track on Saturday, you know. So he was, you know, he's the premier. He is now. But then prior to that, it was probably that Jack Miller guy from East Bay.
8: Jack Miller was good
0: because he came from up north, and then he was good. He was good, and then Jack, I think Joe kind of was like the next.
8: Now was it Joe Dirt there before you?
0: Where
8: at your track?
0: Yeah, he used to, yes, he would announce for Angie and the guys who owned it before us.
8: Right.
0: Yeah, Mike and Angie. He was the Ocala.
8: Because he...
0: And so when I bought it, I'm like, well, fuck. Because a lot of times, you know, you'll replace some of your track workers and shit with your friends and what have you. And, you know, I had that Billy Aspern doing race directing for a couple years, and I didn't like the way he talked to...
8: So did Joe Dirt get along with everybody that got changed and all?
0: Dirt. But the one position that I absolutely, when we bought the place, the first person I called was Joe. I'd be like, Joe, listen, me and Tom Bean just bought Ocala Speedway. Will you stay on as the announcer? Like, you know. And he's like, oh, you know, of course. Like, you know, because him and I are friends.
8: Right.
0: So he was like, of course. So it's him and I've had a great friendship. Him and I stay in touch outside of him just being at the track. We, you know, he listens to the show.
8: Well, he was being interviewed by Speed Sport News or something, and they asked him, "What was your when you're talking to your race drivers out on the field, and what was the funniest or what sticks in your mind the most of what a driver told you or told you?"

0: cartel one.
1: The cartel one. Cartel, probably cartel. And then next is going to be...
0: The Iran. Yes.
1: Yeah.
0: But there's also the night one that's the next one that was recorded, because we've been looking ahead at how they recorded.
1: Oh, the Night Stalker?
0: Yep.
1: Yeah.
0: Yeah.
1: But so...
2: The guy that was with you at the movies, not the movies, at the...
1: Comedy deal. Yeah, that's Matt Cox.
2: That's your guy.
1: That's the guy that was did like 15 years in federal prison for being like the best bank fraudster ever. Meaning like he could forge checks and steal identities and recreate deeds for homes.
2: Do you feel something strange about that guy?
1: No. Not at all.
2: He seems to be like he's an alien.
1: Well, you think he's an alien?
2: Yeah.
1: Okay. I can see that he's got a little bit of an alien.
2: Like a reptile.
1: He's a reptile alien.
2: A reptile.
1: I'm sure Matt's gonna love that. He's gonna love that description.
2: They got a name for that? Reptolian?
1: No, they don't have a name for it. So anyway, listen. I have a new podcast with a guy named Pete Rossini. This guy is just this guy, my co-host, did 25 years in federal prison. He was Gene knows the guy. Gene knows the guy because this guy, Paul Rossini, who did 25 years, I think his last seven of which were at Coleman, and he has, like, within the I'm not trying to get too descriptive, but within the outlaw community,
2: he helped a lot of them.
1: They all know who he helped two outlaw bikers get their sentences reduced, like drastically. Like, you know, he was their guy in prison.
2: Because they didn't deserve to be in there, man.
1: Nobody else was helping a guy.
2: No.
1: This Pete Rossini guy who's
2: paid my co-host. Crazy money.
1: And so Pete Rossini, like my co-host, like you'd understand, he can roll around any Outlaws event and say, mention two names, and the outlaw who he's dealing with will quickly understand that this guy's a made man.
2: Yeah, he's cool.
1: Like, no, he's a made man.
2: He goes straight to the bar.
1: In the outlaw world, he's a made man.
2: Yep.
1: Like, you guys would do anything.
2: In all the biker worlds, because he helped the Hells Angels.
1: He helped the Banditos. Yeah. Yep. So, like, you know.
2: Because we all stick together when we're in jail.
1: Right. That's what people don't realize is that Pete told me this. Listen to this, Lummy. Like, you would think that, you know, different ethnicities in prison are called cars. So, like, you got the white car, you got the black car, you got the Italian, you know, car, you know, you got, you
2: Cuban
1: know,
2: car.
1: You got different, yeah, you got the Cuban car, the Mexican car,
2: biker car.
1: You know, but then within the white car, you'll have a biker car. And that is, you know, and this is in the one time, and like, it's a code among brothers. Like, you know, Hells Angels and Outlaws do not like each other. They do not try to show up to the same events. Like, it's always some type of gunshot. Like, they just, I mean, it's just not good.
2: Right.
1: So they self-police themselves by staying out each other's territories. Like, they just, it's an underwritten code amongst thieves, if you will. Well, when they get in prison, the dynamic absolutely flips, and the outlaw and the Hells Angel and the Mongol and the Banditos, they're now all boys because they have to form an alliance to be able to fight, you know, the Mexicans, you know, the Cuban, like all these other, you know, potential threats, you know, because there's a whole hierarchy in prison, like who gets the extra food and, you know, who gets, you know, off-duty jobs, and like there's a whole ecosystem of how the jail runs. And you gotta, you know, so the bikers, the Hells Angel and Outlaw, who hated each other in Sturgis and wanted to shoot each other, but they're in prison together in Leavenworth, Kansas, they're now buddies.
2: Yep.
1: They're like, hey buddy, listen, while we're in here, we're boys. Now when we go out and we finally get out of here and you put your jacket on and I put my jacket on, well,
2: I'll knock you down.
1: It might not be the same. But while we're in here, brother, we're together. So Pete went and cut deals with all of these motorcycle clubs, all these ethnicities, and he's my co-host, and the guy's just absolutely like Rain Man.
2: Just knows everything.
1: Oh my Lord. So we start talking about, you know, next Thursday, Lummy, the issue is going to be the Iranian war. Like, you know, the current, you know, Pete's. Well, however, we're going to have to think how we thumbnail it. But so 2 weeks ago, we were taping a podcast. And I go, the podcast is done. And a lot of times, Gene, we just sit over there and talk a little bit, you know. Actually, Erica went and got us Subway 12-inch subs. So we had a sub at lunch, like right at 12, and then after we got done taping, we had a sub. And we're just sitting here kind of eating. And I asked Pete 2 weeks ago, I go, Pete, because he's very smart. Like, it's just, he's unbelievably smart. And I go, what's really happening over in Iran? Like, do you have an opinion of it? Like, is there something the news ain't telling us? Because I think that, like, no smart people in the world that I live in, and I don't even think maybe Tucker Carlson or even Joe Rogan, I've never seen anybody go on and break this war down as to what's really happening. What started it? You know, where is it really headed? And, you know, where is it went and when is it going to end? You know, like any type of, I've not seen anybody make those predictions or report what's really happening. What people don't realize is this is actually part of a four-pronged system that Trump implemented when he took office in January of 2025. There were four things he wanted to do, and this is the third thing. The fourth came because the third's going so badly, and this is all, everything that's happening right now in Iran is based on one thing, and that is Venezuela, Iran, Russia, and China. Lummi, we're all part of the BRICS financial system.
0: Yes.
1: And they've all, you know, they now all of those countries, with the exception of Venezuela, because look what we did to them. We went and took their leader out because we had to put somebody in there that would play ball with us. But here's the deal. This is what we're so scared of, and this is what collapses our economy, and this is what is just so very scary, is that there are these four or five countries that are getting ready. They have switched how they trade oil from U.S. dollars to this new Chinese financial instrument, the new Chinese currency that, by the way, China has backed with gold. So like their new financial system, which Russia started trading their oil with that currency. China trades its oil with that currency. Venezuela and Iran both. Well, Venezuela did until we came in and took them out. And, you know, people don't realize this is all based on that. This is all based on us. And we needed a reason to invade Iran so that we could put in the leader so that they can switch back to the U.S. dollar in the trading of their oil. Because it's devaluing our dollar, making our bonds that other country buys in as an investment to our country, these bonds that they buy, well, they're no longer buying the bonds because we've dirty craw. Like, it's just, I can't even deep dive into the fact that, like, how deep this really is. You know, this started out with this started out with an assassination tip on attempt on Putin from the United States. Now, nobody has reported that. And Pete shows you the evidence, shows you the news clip. Yeah, we listen to this. People don't know this. This was in January, and Trump was supposed to have a conference call with Putin in early January. And so, but Putin, because they're in this Ukrainian, you know, Russian deal now going on 4 years, which, by the way, we have under Biden, we made, and they're both, listen, Trump, Biden, this even goes back to some things that Obama, you know, Obama ruled on. So this, all of them are guilty of it. It just happens to be that Trump's got the hot potato right now. But, you know, so we went into Venezuela and switched, you know, what we did. We told the leader. And what do we always blame when we invade a country or we got to blow something up or something? What do we always blame?
0: Well,
1: drugs.
0: Yeah.
1: Because Americans believe, man, drug dealers are bad. Speedboats leaving Venezuela with, you know, 50 tons of cocaine, bad. Blow them up. When really, we needed to create an optic that we were doing, you know, a terror or an interdiction about drugs, and this was all about fentanyl getting to the United States, when really we just needed to get the leader out of there because we needed to put a leader in there that would change the way they trade oil, which, by the way, Venezuela is one of the largest oil producers in the world. And so, you know, So actually, we go and put the vice president in there, who actually was the liaison between the Venezuelan drug cartel and the president. She was the one that was most active. The president put her in charge of dealing with the cartel. That's the person we put in charge because she promised Trump and she delivered. And there's news clips of Trump talking about how, you know, now Venezuela, you know, is dancing with us. We're going to start brokering all of Venezuela oil. And they're changing the way they trade oil from the Chinese-backed, you know, whatever the hell it is, to the U.S. dollar. So we picked off Venezuela. So let me listen to this. So Ukraine and Russia are involved in a war that's now been going on for 4 years. Well, I guess they're always, Zelensky and Putin are always on the move. Like, they don't stay anywhere more than a couple days because intel will eventually leak as to where they are. And that, you know, they're, both of them want to kill each other. Russia wants to kill Zelensky and Ukraine wants to kill Putin, right? I mean,
0: well, yeah.
1: So every couple days, both sides of the fence, Zelensky and Putin are both kind of moving around. Well, Trump had a conference call with Putin. And Putin, because they had to tell the United States where Putin was in the amongst of his 5, 6, 7 different properties that he potentially hides out at, because Trump, you know, these leaders don't call from a, they call from a landline. And so the Russian government gave Trump the information on where to contact, you know, Putin at. And so in the interim of the 3 or 4 hours before they got the number as to where to call to get a hold of Putin so that him and Trump can talk. And by the time that they talked, Ukraine had sent drones to that house. And the Russian defense system had to shoot them down. But how would have Ukraine gotten his precise location when he has a 5 or 6 or 7 location rotation? How would have Ukraine had the right geographical, you know, GPS numbers to send drones, these explosive drones, to take out a guy if Donald Trump didn't give the information? How do they get that? How does Ukraine get the actual location of Putin, who's scheduled on a call with Trump in 2 hours? How does Ukraine get that information?
0: Interesting.
1: So Russia is full hot on this deal. That's when Rubio had to go over there. If you put all this whole timeline together, you know, like people are like, okay, that's when Rubio went over there and he like said to him and you go back and Rubio did go over to Russia or had an interaction with a Russian guy at one of the summits or things like that. And Russia says like, what the hell to Marco Rubio, to our Secretary of State? Like, what the hell? You know, we have reason to believe that you guys were trying to assassinate Putin. Because how else would anybody know the location? We change his location, you know, multiple times a day. All of a sudden, he's got a conference call with your leader, and 2 hours before it, there's these destructive drones that we had to shoot out of the sky. So they told Rubio, you got one coming. Well, guess what the one coming has been? Their backing of Iran. All of the Iranian missiles that are being shot right now are all Russian and China-based. So Pete breaks this all down, and it's unbelievable. And let me, do you know where it ends up? It ends, the whole story has 4 parts to it, and the final 4th part is we now have had to strong arm Mexico. Our economy is so bad, and China has the upper hand so greatly over us, and Iran is not down and out and on its last leg. No, they've been planning for this for quite a long time, and they have engineered. And let me, you want to hear this? I've never heard this either. So, remember when we were bombing the hell out of them like the first 6 or 7 days?
0: Yeah.
1: Well, they had all of Russia's old missiles from the 80s that never have been blown off. You know, they went and used all these junk missiles.
0: Oh, yeah,
1: from the 80s that Russia gave them for, you know, 18 cents. And each missile that we had, our missiles to take out their missiles were $3 and $4 million a missile for us to take out. So they did that on purpose. They ran all this, you know, 87 junk through that we had to intercept with our high dollar stuff. And now people don't realize, and PETA said that the media has not reported, but we're way lower on munitions than they're leading to believe. Like, there's desalinization plants, all of the Saudi Arabia oil refineries, all of that.
2: We got nukes.
1: All of that's unguarded. You know, so when we fight back,
2: President Lasker takes out half the world there.
1: You know, I mean, all these pause and engagements and ceasefires, it's all based on, so like, the Supreme Leader gets a hair up his ass and be like, hey, let's blow up Qatar, their desalinization plant. So they blew that up a couple nights ago to show us the good news. But they're not reporting that to us. Like, I never knew that Iran blew up one of our allies' desalinization plants. And
2: what does that do?
1: 95% of the whole entire country's water comes from that desalinization plant. And they blew up the electric plant right beside it just to kind of, they're like kind of being a dick. And they're being like, the media is not reporting this to you, but it's of Pete's opinion and from his various sources and the things that he's very well read, you know, is that it doesn't look really good for us. Like, it looks really bad. Like, bad, bad. Like, and if we invade them, like, so just to kind of give you the payoff, here's what Pete says. We need to be kind of like baby facing and sign some kind of deal that's very, you know, anti us and pro them, because they have us by the balls, and Trump knows it, and he got bad intel into getting into this. His Harvard and Yale grads that don't really know anything about street fighting, or, you know, when you put somebody like you know, an Iranian's back against the wall and he has nothing to lose and his religion will reward him for dying, that's a whole different person than you're used to fighting. And this was supposed to be four nights, 96 hours. If you go back and Google that, that's what they were selling this initially as. 4 nights, 96 hours. And Pete says that Iran, now, Lummi might want to look this up because he claims it.
0: All right.
1: He said, Iran, I'm gonna leave you guys with this. So I don't get too far behind, because I got a bunch of things to cover, including this Pinellas County deputy guy, a deputy sheriff, got into an argument with his ex-girlfriend. They were no longer together, and she's beautiful.
2: She's doing the fit instructor.
1: Yeah, I mean, she's like, and by the way, she's our good friend Joe Dirt, the world famous announcer, one of the best ever. Supposedly, this was his niece. He texted me yesterday and it alerted me of the story, but this is the worst story ever. This crazy ass cop went, and they had broken up. I don't know how many, they had broken up a time, but a little bit before, they weren't together anymore. And I guess he wanted his big screen TV or something. And maybe she said no. He killed her and then killed himself. Now, damn. Over a TV.
2: Oh, it was over that more than a TV.
1: Well, I'm just saying. So we got that story to do too.
2: He wasn't getting to touch it no more. So,
1: well, Gene, when you're not touching it anymore, buddy, you don't
2: gotta kill it.
1: No, you don't, Gene. You don't got to.
2: Well, that's what he thought.
1: Well, no, it's not right though. You know that.
2: Yeah, a lot of things ain't right, but kind of, you know.
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1: Anyway, let me, not this Thursday, but next, I've gotten very long-winded down the road. The Deadly Intentions, which, by the way, follow the Deadly Intentions, all platforms, but mostly we like for you to subscribe and get a notification on our YouTube channel, which is at Deadly Intentions Show. We have 3 episodes up now. We have one that drops tomorrow. At 10 o'clock, it's about kind of how the cartel runs. And then next Thursday will be the podcast that I recorded yesterday that I've been talking about. And that's Pete breaking down this Iranian war situation and how we really got into it and where we're really headed. And it's scary. Like, I mean, it's absolutely scary as to how Pete describes our country as virtually at its tipping point, where, like, the banking industry shuts down. You know, we have double-digit inflation. We have mass layoffs and unemployment. The bond market goes to, you know, we can't even afford to pay our, interest on our revolving $40 trillion debt for the first time in the history.
2: So we just renege on it.
1: Well, that's inevitably what we might have to do.
0: Yeah, why not?
1: I mean, you know, Pete does get into that too.
0: Did you want it to be like a two-part series?
1: Because it is
0: lengthy, so.
1: Yeah, we could do that. Let's do that.
0: I'll talk to Gary about it.
1: We'll do part one, you know, next Thursday, and then part two, we'll keep people kind of guessing for the high spot. And if you guys would need me to, you know, record a couple of things saying, hey, this is part one, and so now we're going to start part two. Like, if maybe you guys want to record me doing that, or if, you know, Gary could just graphically put in there without, you know, having me record it.
0: Yeah, it probably would be
1: part one and part one and two. And when we do part one, we say it's part one of two, meaning there's one next week coming that you're going to want to hit. So yeah, let's do a two-part deal. Is Gary good with that? I mean, it was so long. I mean, it probably, even if you whittled it down, you know, we taped 4:30. We had a 30-minute lunch. So let's say we taped four, and probably of that, you can probably only cut out about 15 or 20 minutes. So, you know, you're at 3:40. I'd rather not cut out that 15 or 20 minutes, really leave it in its integrity, less the graphics that he needs to show, and make it one, you know, make a two-part series. That way you got like, you know, a couple hour and 20 or an hour. You got two 1:30s play better than one 3-hour.
0: Yeah, I think you know, people sitting down.
1: Yeah. So let's do that, all right?
0: Okay.
1: All right, cool. Deadly Intentions show. The podcast that drops tomorrow is about the cartel, and then next Thursday will be the first part of the two-part What's Really Happening in Iran. And here's the deal. I sat here for 4 hours and listened to this dude, and about 95% of what he was telling me, we pretty much keep up on the news. Like, you know, that's part of our job, is to kind of keep up what's happening, the big high spots, and we talk about them accordingly. Whether it's the WNBA, you know, whether there's this deputy from our own backyard that killed his girlfriend last night, you know, whether it's...
2: Where was he from?
1: Pinellas County.
2: No kidding.
1: And she lived in Pasco. But, you know, we're part of the news cycle. We kind of have a general idea as to what the pop culturally the news is, right?
0: Yes.
1: And I've not heard the media that I've consumed, from CNN to Fox to NBC News Now to ABC to CBS to Rogan and Tucker and, you know,

0: This is something I might want you to verify. Pete claims that just recently, like, you know how we're always getting these reports from Trump? Oh, listen, just a couple more days. I heard that they're broke and they're not even paying their soldiers. It's like going to be any day now. Well, that's not what Iran's saying on their news conferences. And supposedly, they're so cocky and so prepared for this to go long term and have way more munitions and the back. And let's not also forget who's backing them. China and Russia, they're backing Iran because we've done both of them dirty. Pete goes through how we did both of them so dirty. And so Iran can make this thing go on for a very long time. We all think they're a bunch of stupid-ass goat herders living in the mountains. No, they are very sophisticated. They've been preparing for this event for 23 years. And they, you know, we've underestimated them drastically. And supposedly, I don't know if this is true, but I think, you know, Pete wouldn't have said it otherwise. He said that they have sent word back to the United States that negotiations are off. Now, wait till you hear this. And they're not interested in negotiating with Donald Trump for the rest of his term, and they'll pick up negotiations with who the next president will be. They sent that back, supposedly, to Trump. Now, how optimistic is that? What's that say?
1: Smoke their hospitals.
0: Well, Gene,
1: smoke their schools so they can't grow up to be them.
0: Well,
1: smoke it all.
0: We can't.
1: Right,
0: we can't because they have missiles targeted right at Saudi Arabia's refineries. They've already lobbed a few over there, right at all of Saudi Arabia's desalination plants.
1: Well, then Saudi Arabia better get their militia up.
0: Then all of our allies who spend the most money in our bond market now are scrambling because their refinery just got blown up and their desalination plant just got grown. And they're like, listen, you need to make this stop, or we're going to stop buying your U.S. bonds. And our bond markets, and like, it's just like, man, nobody that I know has reported the things that came out of Pete's mouth yesterday that I, for the most part, think is 100% true. Because, he sits there with all of his facts printed out. You see, he's got highlighted.
1: That dude knows too much.
0: Oh, my God. He's brilliant. And let me just tell you something. Maybe you're not a Deadly Intentions guy. Maybe you've not watched any of our three podcasts. It's kind of got a true crime.
1: Well, I have.
0: But there are probably some people that haven't, and I understand that. But, man, next week, you've, like, just for as being a man or being a woman or being an adult, and more so just an American that's really concerned about and loves our country, loves our way of life, knows that prices are a little inflated right now, but we could still, like, it's, you know, if this is the worst it gets, we're going to be okay, right? We'll pull out of it. Just, you know, you got to be a little bit more frugal. You got to button it down a little bit, you know, but I don't think it can. Pete says, man, it's about to get ready to be like martial law.
1: I want some of that.
0: Like it's getting ready to be like 10% unemployment, you know, 15% inflation. The bond market has crashed all because we decided we couldn't take a loss or sign a weak document. That's the only thing that's going to get us out of Iran, according to Pete, is if we sign a not so favorable document. Whereas if we, like, you know, get too prideful and try to act like we're all that, when realistically, you know, we got a country that we were supposed to be done with in 4 nights and 96 hours, and we're going on our 6 month right now.
1: But you didn't believe in that a month ago. You believed in, we don't want to.
0: No, I know. So, Gene, because you're right. I went into this podcast with the mentality, the only thing that we could, in my opinion,
1: with a bunch of pride,
0: the only thing that we could do was to just bomb the hell out of them, bomb them to oblivion.
1: Don't look weak.
0: Here's what we are underestimated. And tell me this, Lummy, no news channel ever reported this, and this is factual. So Trump was told, he goes on to say, this is all because Trump was given bad info. This isn't necessarily all his fault, but his Yale and his Harvard professors and lawyers and the people that he listens to and gets his information from, they so miscalculated this that they've hung him out to dry now. And they're like, it's really, really, really bad. Also, Lummy, our oil reserves, which is what

0: has been keeping gas a little bit reasonable. Our oil reserve, because we've been using our oil reserves, are what they call dirty tank. So when your tank, when an oil petroleum, tank that's holding your oil preserve, once it gets down to less than a quarter, that's all sediment and not good oil. Like, they have to at that point wash the tanks out and start over. Once they get down to that, final little bit, it's not good oil. Well, we're scheduled to hit that in our oil reserves the first week of September. And so, he's like, and if we invade them, if we think that we have to win this and invade them and potentially go in and kill their supreme leader and put our guy in there, boots on the ground, all of this, CIA operatives and all this, he's like, it's going to absolutely ruin the financial market, and it's just going to be an absolute dumpster fire. And I'm like, man, is it really that bad? Is it really that fragile? Or, he's like, this is the most fragile tipping point in modern day history. Like, worse than the 08 financial crisis, worse than, maybe even the Depression back in 32, all because of this war that we can't get out of. And like, so, man, it just freaks you out. Because it's stuff that, I think is factual, because he's reciting the Wall Street Journal or, various other credible sources when he's giving you the data that he's giving. But, man, nobody's giving it to you like the way he is. It'll freak you out. It's a must watch. Oh, that'll be next Thursday. Right, Lum?
1: Yes, it is.
0: And tell Gary, I think, we can really make it good now that we have the, we're not having to get it done by tomorrow.
1: Yeah, if we do the two-part thing, we'll make sure it's
0: done
1: right.
0: How's our new guy working out?
2: Good, new guy.
0: We talk about that off the air?
1: Yeah, we can talk about that.
0: Yeah, we got a new guy that's helping Gary a little bit.
2: Oh, okay,
0: because Gary has so much. Like, if you take The Daily Show and cut it up into shorts and continue just do Gary, his day-to-day duties of cutting up the show and getting it on various platforms and creating shorts and reels and, mid-level, it's just impossible. It's almost impossible, Lummy, for him to just keep up with The Daily Show. And then when you throw on the podcast deal to the poor guy, at that time, you probably got to get him some help.
1: Yes.
0: So hopefully this guy's working out for Gary.
1: Yeah.
0: Perfect. When we get back, we'll talk about, Lummy, Gene.
1: Yeah.
0: Jimmy Clevis texted me, and he had this surgery done.
2: Of what?
0: And he said, they shrink your tongue with electricity. Then they cut your uvula and teardrop skin in the back of your throat.
2: That's what I want.
0: And he said, I've had it done, and it's the worst surgery ever.
2: Really?
1: That may not be what you want.
0: Only ear, nose, and throat doctors can do the surgery. I said, so the recovery was bad? He goes, the worst. And this guy's had back surgeries and shoulders.
1: He's rugged.
0: And he's rugged, Gene. Yeah. Way more rugged than you.
2: Whatever.
0: Yeah. When we get back, we're going to get into the Florida deputy deal and the WNBA. Because the WNBA is just an absolute dumpster fire. I mean, it's absolutely
2: fun to watch.
0: You could not, as the commissioner of the league, you could not mishandle and let the crazy 70% African-American women run the entire league and make it like so woke that it's a joke. Like, I mean, they finally might have to be held accountable and define what a woman is, because these two African-American super badass former NBA guys that are like 1 year removed from the league and like 6'11", like they would average like 70 points a game.
2: Why don't we send a guy in there with a wig?
0: There's been two former NBA guys that have already declared themselves eligible for the WNBA draft next year, and now the WNBA actually might have to define what a woman is.
2: Uh-huh.
0: When they've had these stupid-ass coaches that have worn, you know, trans kids belong. You know, that's all fine and dandy until you got one, an African-American man that's a 10-year NBA veteran that averaged 12 points in the NBA. Now, think about it. That's not, it may not sound like, that's not Michael Jordan, Larry Bird, you know, Kobe Bryant, Steph Curry type numbers, but to average 12 points in the league, Lummy, that ain't bad.
1: No, that's not.
0: I mean, you know, that ain't bad.
2: 12 points at six shots?
0: No, he would average, yeah. This guy's average was like 12 points and he had a 10-year NBA career. So the guy's like up like a stud. Uh-huh. And he's going to
2: say he's a girl?
0: He's going to say he's a girl. Might wear some lipstick, may put his hair in a braid.
2: And get $1 million a year.
0: No, I mean, I don't know what he's going to get a year, but I just tell you this, Lummy, it would almost be like Grape Ape standing in the middle. Remember when Grape Ape would play basketball?
1: Yes.
0: And they would just throw it real high, and he'd go, Grape Ape. And then he'd just pick it, and he would literally just be dropping the ball.
2: Dropped
0: like,
2: you know,
0: he
2: was, the hole.
0: Yeah, like, nobody could stop Grape Ape.
1: Yeah, good luck stopping him.
0: So this guy would just be like, you just throw the ball up high. Nobody can get it except him. And then he just turns around and dunks it.
2: Do they got a rule there in the WBAs that
0: no, they don't have a rule that what a woman is. So
2: No. They're not allowed to pull each other's hair.
0: I'm sure. I mean, I
1: probably. Well, yeah, Gene. Well, yeah, because all
2: them black girls got wigs, man. Maybe snatching them wigs off.
0: No, Gene, we're not snatching any wigs off any black girls.
2: They do pull hair.
1: Yeah. But, it's a foul.
0: So it's going to cause the WNBA now, they want to be all inclusive and all this kind of, everybody's inclusive. And so they have not defined what a woman is. So in their collective bargaining agreement, it says the only eligibility to be a player is to be a woman. Well, what's a woman? You have to actually say born, you know, with the XX gene. You know, biologically born as a woman with the XX gene. XYs are males. So they need to roll back. You know, WNBA just needs to listen, your eligibility of being a woman is based on the fact that you are XX genealogy. Is that called your genealogy or gene? You know, you have the XX gene. That means you're a girl. If you got the XY gene, that means you're a boy. You can't, you know, put lipstick on the definition of what, you know, XX and XY is. You're either one or the other. But God forbid that WNBA actually has to be, you know, actually make a definitive, somewhat controversial call. I don't understand how it's a controversial call, how it's just a no-brainer that women should play against women and that men, who are far usually superior in physical attribute, just men are wired and are different than women, bigger muscle mass, more testosterone, you know, whatever. We got a penis, they got a vagina. And so, you know, we are far superior than they are athletically. Not that I am, you know, but
1: you'd still score probably 10 to 15 points.
0: No, I would. No, I would. They would smoke me. My fat ass. Let me. I couldn't even
2: smoke you too.
0: Let me. I couldn't. I'd have to cherry pick and just play one side. I couldn't run.
2: Kill you.
0: I couldn't run all the way down. I'd
2: run
0: get
2: you
0: killed.
2: To death.
0: I get killed. But yeah, there's. Right. Hey, but there's.
2: And
0: some,
2: she run right but, around
0: on
2: you.
0: But there are some guys.
2: You see her play.
0: There are some men, Lummy, that you know. Well, I think the Clay Travis guy said that the average good boys high school basketball team could beat an all-star team full of WNBA girls.
1: No, it's kind of like in
2: that's
1: soccer.
2: So,
1: yeah, well, what do you mean? Like, I think there was like 12-year-old men's soccer, 13-year-old men's soccer or boys soccer team.
0: It was 13-year-old soccer team. They beat the girls' Olympic team.
1: Yeah.
2: Really?
0: Yeah. So, like, a really good high school boys basketball team from any state in America could probably beat the WNBA All-Stars.
2: Why? Because we got kids that are 12th grade, 10th, 11th, 12th grade that are taller.
0: Well, I mean, if you get a really good team, your center's probably 6'10". I'm talking in high school.
2: Yeah.
0: 6'11". You know, your forwards are probably going 6'7". Right, Lummy? I mean, and then, you know, your guards are both over 6. That's a big physical, probably, you know, the center can dunk. Probably a couple of the forwards can dunk.
1: They're pretty quick.
0: I mean, yeah, like, there's Gene, think of this. There's no girl in the NBA right now that can dunk. Nobody. Right? I mean, it's my
1: understanding. I think there's one girl that can dunk.
0: Okay, maybe.
2: Really?
0: There might be one.
2: And that means, you know, run up there with your hand in the air and then just whoosh it through.
0: Yeah, you run up there with your hand in the air and you whoosh it through. It's where you jump so hard and you grab the rim and act like a, you know, absolute, you know, crazy man.
2: Yeah, try to break the backboard.
0: And anybody can dunk. You know, there's all kinds of windmill dunks and around the world dunks and behind the back dunks and through the leg dunks. Like, you know, men can do that. Well, even high school boys can do that stuff. So if you just take that skill set and the fact that high school boys, you know, the best of high school boys, they can dunk like probably the NBA guys, right? I mean, there's probably some 6'8 to 6'10 dudes that can really really dunk.
1: Do like a two-step dunk,
0: exactly. There's some seven-footers in high school.
2: Now, tell me something. Is the women's basketball, you're allowed to run with the ball further than a man's basketball game?
1: No, that's just the WNBA and the NBA.
0: No.
1: They don't know what traveling is.
0: Yeah,
2: they hold the ball a long time.
0: Yeah, they travel so much. The league is just a joke when it comes to skill set and actually refereeing.
2: These
0: girls, man, they'll miss like a layup five times in a row.
2: Yeah,
0: like, you know, an NBA guy just run up here and dunk it, right? But these are all layups, and they miss so many layups. Not that I could do it any better, but I know a lot of men that are, you know, have a great skill set, even as low as high school, that could, you know, beat any WNBA all-star ever. Anyway, we got that to handle. We got WNBA dumpster fire. We got this Florida deputy that kills ex-girlfriend. We got a lot of stuff to get into. We'll do it next.
3: Unscripted and unregulated.
4: Sort of like the same sensation you get after sex.
3: Bubba the Love Sponge. The Bubba the Love Sponge show returns after these words.

0: Right there is dumbest. I don't have that.
1: Gene, thank you for that banana.
2: Yeah, you're welcome. But that 7-Eleven on 54 has got to be the cleanest 7-Eleven in history.
0: Which one do you go
1: to? Oh, Lummy, I got a proposal to make to Gene.
3: Oh, yeah?
1: About our contest. So.
2: What?
1: Are you smarter than a fifth grader?
0: He's got a proposal for you.
2: For what?
0: Fifth grader.
1: I'm going to ask
2: you. So you're going to pay me something if I win?
1: Hold on, I'm not even going to ask. I'm just going to put it down as law.
3: Put it as law?
1: New rules.
3: All right, let me get my board.

0: I mean, one of these days we need to sit down privately and go through the rough in the VI, rough in the Hall of Fame.
1: You're not here.
0: You can just kind of start roughing it in.
2: All right.
0: Oh, Lummy, did you hear what I said?
2: Yes, sir.
0: Yes, he did, Gene.
1: No, he didn't.
2: Yes, I did.
1: What did you hear?
2: Rock and Hall of Fame.
1: Whoa.
2: One of these days we gotta sit down.
1: And do what?

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4: Did you hear it?
3: Huh?
4: Oh, yeah.
0: Pig Vomit. I actually worked with Pig Vomit in Jacksonville on Clear Channel.
5: Really?
0: Yeah, he went from WNBC with Howard and then like was a journeyman in radio, like a operations manager, program director, and eventually ended up like being the operation manager, market manager of Jacksonville, the programming side, which means when I was on Clear Channel, like I think it was the Planet up there, he was the local programming rep. And, you know, so here he was, and he knew I was just like Howard. Like, I'm not listening to anything he was saying, you know. So I kind of gave him that little treatment at that point. I'm like, listen, okay, whatever. So Lasker, I got a new... Well, it's not really I'm not even going to give you an opportunity to vote on it because you don't got to say so because you know, I'm the head of the show and you're a co-host. So you kind of got to listen to me about some stuff. I know you're here at your own free will and you can walk out at any time. But I think you actually genuinely like being on the show. I think you do. That's where you fill in, Gene. That's where you step up. And
6: think. I'm trying to think if I really do or not.
0: Hold on. You don't really like to be here with us?
6: I like to be with you guys perfectly well, but man, getting up 4 a.m.
0: Well, that's all part of it. I mean, we got to do the same thing, bud.
6: I know, and I, that's why I'm never late.
0: All right. Well, I'm just saying, like, we appreciate you, and you got to. I mean, I think you've just.
6: Working with you guys. I like having fun.
0: I mean, he's by far the most popular co-host times two.
6: Oh yeah.
0: I mean, he came in at 53. The next best was 53. Babyface 23. Dan 22. J 2. So yeah, I mean, he's the man. So
6: he's not here much.
0: Yeah, exactly. Just move on. Thank you. So listen to me. So since you're the most popular, I need to be doing the most with you.
6: Okay.
0: The way I figured. And here, listen. If we're the current thing that we do with you is Gene Lasker smarter than a fifth grader.
6: That's well, really not working out good on my side.
0: No, it's working out super good over here. It's very funny. People love it. They absolutely love it. So I've actually got a lot of people email me, and when the Inner Council and Joe from the West Side, Kenny Price, they all kind of make contact with me on various things.
6: Well, whipping up some questions for me?
0: No, but like on various segments, oh man, I really like that one. And one of the things that keeps coming back to me from regular listeners and, some of my Inner Council, Lummy and stuff like that, is like, listen, the fans love, are you smarter? Is Gene Lasker smarter than a fifth grader? They love it. They just love the way you blurt stuff out. Like, they love it. So, Lummy, I got to thinking, well, realistically, if he has to put three together to advance or get demoted, that's 3 weeks, and chances are he's going to win one. So it's going to – we're not going to be able to progress him through the grade system.
6: Just going to make him two at a time?
0: Well, no, we're going to add Wednesdays instead of just being on Friday. That way, Gene, you could actually move up or get demoted quicker.
6: 2 weeks.
0: Because, you put together three bad shows. Well, it only takes, three shows for you to have to move. Whereas the other one, it'd take, like, 3 or 4 weeks.
6: The fans are going to put up with me wasting that much time of the show?
0: As long as it's, your knowledge is funny. Yeah.
6: I don't have no knowledge.
0: That's why it's funny, Gene. So we're going to play, I'm just telling you, we're going to play, is Gene Lasker smarter than a fifth grader, not just on Fridays, but on Wednesdays too, mostly so Gene can progress or get demoted quicker. You know how funny it is when Gene goes back down to fourth grade and now we're asking fourth grade questions and he's on the verge of maybe going back to third? And he's all freaked out. Gene, we don't know where it's going to go, my friend. Gene, you have to go into this knowing that you could be a third grader.
6: Wow.
0: So don't get mad at me. I mean, you're willing to put a fish hook in your tongue and with a winch system in your chin so that you can stop snoring for your
6: wife. Well, somebody smarter than you invented it.
0: Well, it's not about me versus you, Gene. I'm not as funny and stupid as you are.
3: It's just the questions, Gene.
0: Yeah, Gene. But I'm just saying, be prepared. Like, we could be going on, like...
6: Be prepared.
3: Gene, you could graduate. Gene, you could actually graduate.
0: Gene, think about this. On the other... We're looking at it negatively. Like, you're going to get...
6: I can't even do fifth grade. I'm going to do ninth.
0: But hold on.
6: Are you crazy?
0: But, Gene, just think about, you know, as you get more smart...
6: I'm going to be in school the rest of my life.
0: I died before I could graduate, and I've been trying to graduate since I was 62 years old.
6: Everyone's in Friday. I was tested.
0: For 22 years, jeez. I tried, and the highest I got was 11th grade. I died as smart as a junior in high school. But let me tell you something. I started out as a third grader.
6: Yeah,
0: that's yeah. Right. So, you know, how about that? I was 63, and I was in third grade. Yeah, how about it? So yes, Gene, we're gonna bring back. We'll start. Gene, we'll start it today.
6: All right.
0: I mean, now, Lummy, what's the current? Where are we at? Are we on two-time loser?
3: Yes.
0: We're in fifth grade.
3: Yeah, after going 0-11.
0: So we're in fifth grade.
6: That was a bad day.
0: But hold on. If he loses today, he goes back to fourth grade.
3: Fourth grade. Yes.
0: This would be the third time. After the third time, you get demoted and or promoted. So, Gene, you could be on the other side of this, be like, man, hey, I got two wins together. I'm fixing to go to sixth grade.
3: Chat's wondering if Gene, maybe when he gets to middle school, if he could have a one-time lifeline on a chat.
0: What do you mean?
3: Like, if there's one question and he can ask the question to chat, and then he has to pick what the right answer is from chat.
6: You got to give him a chat among goats helping me out.
3: So he can either pick the right one or the wrong one.
0: Oh, you mean chat will start blurting out wrong ones?
3: They could do wrong ones, or they could do right ones.
6: I'll guess the wrong one because it looks good to me.
3: Yeah, well, just like the United States, how many
6: states? Hold on,
0: Lummy. We can do that once a month where it's phone a friend.
3: Yeah.
0: And, you know, or a life. No, we'll call it the chat lifeline.
3: Okay.
0: So one, are you smarter than a fifth grader? One of Gene's tests per month will be with chat assistance. But chat, you got to work with me and Lummy and not just be giving him the right answers. Like, you got to try to trip him up too.
3: Well, I've already seen it when they...
0: you guys just can't all be... Now, there'll be some right answers in there.
3: But he has to pick it.
6: Oh, no, they're all on your side, man. They got to give me the wrong answer.
3: Mike Thurman tried to tell Gene the right answer and said that there's only 50 states in the United States. And Gene said, why are you trying to mess me up? I know there's 52.
0: So that's part.
6: There's only 50?
0: But Lummy, because that's part of the funniness exactly. And the brilliance of Lasker verbally navigating through that. Hold on now.
6: There's only 50 stars on the flag?
0: There's only 50 stars in the flag. And you know what, Gene? How many are all together, and then there's two that are hanger-oners? Do you know those two?
6: Hawaii and Puerto Rico. No?
3: Forgot to make one.
6: Both of them wrong?
0: No, so hold on. Just stop. So, Lummy, I got to get into this deputy story, but we're bringing back. So listen, every Wednesday, every time Gene's on the air, we're going to be trying to advance him in his Are You Smarter Than a Fifth Grader? Currently, after today's test, he's either going to be, you know, working his way back to fifth grade, Lummy, because currently he's only one, you know, game away from being, like, he could go to fourth grade today.
3: That's right.
0: Gene, we can walk. Hey, Sarah, guess what? I got failed. I got thrown out of fifth grade. I'm in fourth grade now. I still love you, Gene. Hey, Coben, this sandwich ain't going to make itself, buddy. Even with the fourth grade education, I know that, you know, I'm smarter than you, so you better start making that sandwich immediately. Man, this is so bad. This is this deputy who... Well, the story is pretty self-explanatory, but my Lord, the woman was beautiful.
6: Well, he did the right thing.
0: And hold on, but she had two beautiful daughters. I don't know where they're going. I don't know if they're going to family or what, but, you know, we're talking about two kids, like 11 and 7 or something, two little girls that lost their mom.
6: Poor babies.
0: I don't know. I actually think I saw in the news that they're going back to her real father. So I'm glad they're at least going to somebody they're related to. Like, they're going to their father.
6: Yeah. Well, why weren't they with them in the beginning?
0: Well, I mean, again, I hope that he's a good dude, and, you know, I hope that everybody stays on top of it, and that there was a reason why he wasn't. I don't know if he might have been participating in a 50-50 custody. I don't know what his custody situation was with the woman that's deceased now. But
6: we'll find out from Joe Dirt.
0: Yeah. Well, yeah, you're right. So our good friend Joe Dirt, this is his niece, and this is just so tragic.
4: The woman who died at the hands of her ex-boyfriend yesterday, a Pinellas County deputy, is being remembered by her friends.
0: I mean, she's very beautiful. Mm. I mean, she is very beautiful. Poor thing. Oh, my Lord.
4: As a ray of sunshine.
0: Look at that scumbag. You pussy. Pussy-ass bitch. Kill yourself all you want.
6: Yeah, leave the girl alone. She got babies.
4: Sheriff's office says Deputy Troy Savitz kidnapped her around 5:30 p.m. from her home in Hudson in front of her two children. And then,
0: first of all, that's like dick move number one. You know, somebody broke up with you, so now you go and have a confrontation with her and you kidnap her in front of her children. That's a complete dick move. What a pussy-ass little bitch.
4: Shot and killed her and himself in Spring Hill. Friends identified the mother of two as Mandy Factler. Fox 13's Kaylee Tracy has been speaking with friends. She joins us live outside the Pinellas County Sheriff's Office. Kaylee, what have you learned about the deputy tonight?
0: Well, that he was an asshole and a psycho and a dick. And if there's a bad place where people go when they die, I hope he's there times 10.
5: The Pinellas County Sheriff's Office says he worked here for 14 years and was currently in the Marine unit. And they confirm he received an award in 2015 for saving the life of a man attempting to jump off of a bridge. Pinellas Sheriff Bob Gualtieri described Savitz's actions yesterday as horrific, to say the least, and inexcusable, leaving Fackler's...
0: Man, look at how beautiful she is.
5: Mm-hmm. 9 and 12-year-old girls without a mom.
0: 12 and 9. Her little girls were 12 and 9. This woman. Mm.
5: Countless friends wrote messages on social media remembering her, and everyone I've talked to says she had an infectious, positive personality and a creative soul and a soft spot for
0: She was hot, too. Mm. I'm just saying, you know, not trying to be like a dick or nothing, but she was pretty hot.
5: Animals. Friends also tell me she helped them through the worst moments of their lives and helped others escape domestic violence.
7: I've always been extremely grateful for her.
0: Can you imagine? You're there with your kids, right? You're just there with your kids, hanging out as a cool-ass, kick-ass mom. You know,
3: they just returned from a beach trip.
0: And, you know, you just gotten back taking your kids, your little girls to the beach, doing cool-ass mom stuff, taking your kids to the beach, whatever. And, you know, as the kids are, you know, maybe showering or getting their bathing suits off and, you know, switching over to the pajamas or whatever the hell they're going to be doing, your asshole ex comes... kidnaps you in front of your children, and then kills you, and then kills himself.
7: Her coming into my life, and I from what you've seen today on social media, I think so many people feel that way. She literally is a light that lights up the room. Like, not only beautiful, but it just lights up. Just,
0: I mean, she,
6: well, one she minute, might have lit up, but she sure wasn't smart enough to pick the right guy.
0: Well, I mean, Gene, I mean, you can't put that on her. My friend,
6: why can't you?
0: Well, she picked them. Haven't you and I all? We probably picked the wrong people before in our lives.
6: Yeah.
0: All right, then. Do we deserve to die over it?
6: Probably. No.
3: Oh, jeez.
7: Kind, fun.
0: Sometimes you're just stupid to be stupid, I think.
7: Just laughed. I had all the deep conversations. Like, she just had the range. She had it all. Live in your true, authentic self and spread love. That is what she was ultimately always trying to do.
5: And the Pinellas and Pasco sheriffs say Fackler told her kids to go inside and call 911, and they gave deputies information that helped them in that investigation.
0: Oh my God! So the kids were on 911. You know, trying.
6: But he snatched her up from Hudson or Newport Richie or something, and then took her to Spring Hill. Yeah, didn't kill her right away.
0: Well, I know he kidnapped her. He kept her.
6: So he hit it a couple of times before he hit her.
0: I don't know. Let's
5: shot her. Friends say her life revolved around her two girls, calling them the Three Musketeers. And they say in her final moments, she saved them. Her daughters are with their biological father now. And the Pinellas County Sheriff's Office tells me they're working on Savitz's personnel file as well as disciplinary files to send me. And we will have that information updated on web and on air when we get that information. For now, we are certainly our thoughts and prayers with her family.
0: I mean, like, what could have made him snap that made him made a guy act that way. I mean, even
6: all she showed a picture of the new boyfriend's penis, and it was bigger than his. Pissed him off bad. Well, let us say that.
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9: 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The Bubba the Love Sponge Show will be back after this.

0: So she saved him. So she talked him out of killing her there.
1: Yeah, she saved the babies, probably.
0: Yeah.
1: Probably, yeah.
0: She knew he was done. He was on his last straw, so she got him out of there. That's good for her. Well, not good at all, but
2: Nathan Aguirre made a basketball play.
0: So you think the dude that's taking care of his own babies now can sue Pinellas County?
1: No, I don't think so.
0: No.
1: I mean, unless there
0: was wearing his uniform.
1: Well, no. Unless she had filed several complaints and they did nothing about it.
0: Right.
1: You know, if this is just him losing his shit on an isolated deal, then it's not their fault.
0: That's not their fault. But if he shot her with his gun from work, would that matter?
1: No.
0: No. Damn, that poor thing, brand new, to the war shade, little old thing. Three Musketeers.

0: Yeah, that's what it looks like. There was a ping on his cell phone. That's how they found him.
1: Now, I did not want to, for her accent, during this game, throw the video.
2: I mean, I can't get...
0: What? What can't you get?
2: Hold on.
3: We're human, and she has feelings, and, you know, there's moments that are really hard, and sometimes that's just the job you sign up for.

0: You have the new press conference, right?
1: The new what?
0: The new speech that the coach said.
1: Yes. She drops the F-bomb, too.
0: Oh, she does?
1: Mm-hmm.
0: I know she says, you know, hell, but... Interesting.

0: He's a licensed architect, a white collar professional, middle aged guy, married for 27 years.
1: No, Big and Greasy.
2: You ever heard of the car show thing? Down, it's in downtown Tampa.
1: Cars and Coffee.
2: What is it?
1: Cars and Coffee.
2: No, I don't think it's that one, but it's the one that's the River Edge.
1: Yeah, the Armature Works.
2: What is it?
1: Armature Works.
2: Yeah, maybe.
3: Yeah, maybe.
2: Well, them guys called me and said they would pay me to bring my car.
1: Oh, yeah?
2: So they'll pay me. And I said, well, what?

0: listener supported at the Bubba Army on Venmo, PayPal, and Cash App.
1: Bubba the Love Sponge.
0: Back now to the Bubba the Love Sponge show.
2: Yeah, Gene, let him do it. Supposedly, there's this car show that potentially might listen to the show or familiar with the show, and they know that Lasker is on and very popular. And so they asked Lasker a couple days ago, would he show up at their car show over the weekend, and they'd give him a couple $100, but they need to be able to promote it on the flyer by saying Gene Lasker from the Bubba the Love Sponge show. And I'm like, yeah, absolutely, Gene.
3: I told him to call you.
2: No. Tell them you talk to me.
3: Okay.
2: Yeah, say it's good. So I need, you know. Gene, you got to be a little demanding when you're like, listen, I need my 200 or whatever the number's going to be.
3: Yeah, I need some.
2: I need as soon as I pull in. I need, like, don't be stringing me along, having me show my car all day and sign autographs and be Gene Lasker, get on the microphone, whatever, and then, you know, I have to go looking for my money.
3: Chase my money.
2: Yeah, I mean, it's a two-hour gig, maybe three, and it's $200, and I need it as soon as I walk in. Otherwise, I ain't doing it. But when you find out the information, Gene, we would promote it a couple times on the show. It's not for this weekend, is it?
3: No.
2: Yeah, well, I mean, get the information if you cut a deal with them, and then we'll kind of talk it up a little bit, be like some added value for you. You know what I'm saying?
3: Yeah.
2: Yeah. We're going to get through the WNBA stuff, and then we're going to see if we can get Gene, possibly a little more solidified into fifth grade.
4: Just answer a question right would be great.
2: Exactly. Gene, you were 0-11.
3: You're being smart ass. I didn't
4: answer one right.
2: You were 0-11.
3: Play the game.
2: So... Lemmy, Gene, it's not about Lemmy, it's about you, okay?
4: Yeah, man.
2: Just shut up. Sorry, you're so stupid.
3: He's in a different seat than me, see?
2: So this is...
3: I'm telling you, seats don't count.
2: So this is the piece of audio. Now, I went from... I'm just going to be honest with you. You guys can all call me a hypocrite, a dick.
3: They all look sad.
2: A flip-flopper. But initially, when Stephanie White, the head coach of the Indiana Fever, when she came out with this statement about the Carrington chick... that clotheslined Sophia Cuttingham, and it was a flagrant 2 foul. She initially, right after the,
3: said it wasn't.
2: She kind of did not stick up for her players as much as people would have liked her to. And even Caitlin Clark noticeably kind of puts her head down when Stephanie White answered the question this way right after the game. Now, I was very much a critic of this. Dave Portnoy was. Everybody's been a critic of this until... I further investigated it, and I think she genuinely made a mistake, and I think she's so well-liked by the players that it's not nearly... Now, if the players didn't like her that well and they weren't showing such support for her, then I would say she's lost the locker room and she's kind of a bitch for saying this.
5: One of the things about Nay is that she's going to play her butt off, man. She's going to compete. Nobody's going to go walking in for a layup. And so I don't oppose the hard foul, but I also don't think that she intentionally went for the net. One of the things about Nay,
3: I don't think that either.
2: A lot of people, really, including myself, were very critical of her. And saying, listen, that's bull crap. You always stick up for your players. Like, that's, that's ridiculous. And then somebody tried to shoot. This is the actual incident. And they shoot the Indiana bench. And they show the coach, Stephanie White. And they say that she's consoling, the Carrington bitch. Like, but really, she's not. She's yelling at the referees the entire time. I think she goes up to Carrington for a brief moment. But, people are making this way bigger than it really is. I don't think this is that big a deal. So the foul's getting ready to happen. Now, Stephanie White's right here.
3: And who is that, a cop?
2: No, that's one of their team physical personnel kind of guys. Oh.
4: So you're saying that she's watched the incident, though, right?
2: No.
4: What happened?
3: She did, right?
2: She's trying to say she didn't.
3: She's lying.
2: She's trying to say she didn't. And so let me just, hold on. Now you can see her marching. She first makes contact with the referee.
3: Well, girl's pissed off.
2: And then... really see Stephanie White talking to the Carrington chick.
3: She ain't.
2: So, I'm like, okay, well, that's a non-factor. And then Caitlin Clark came out and they won last night and they played their hearts out and they said they did it for their coach and that their coach, like, she shouldn't. Oh, yeah, let me. She got booed last night when during the player introductions, she got booed last night.
3: Which, who, her?
2: No, Stephanie White, the head coach. So so they had a home game and the hometown fans have kind of flipped on her based on, you know, their assumption of what she said. And she got booed. So.
3: I thought they mad at her because she ignored her.
2: No, they're mad at her about that press conference. Now she claims, Lummy, she claims that here's a press conference afterwards, and she claims that she didn't see it real time and didn't have an opportunity to watch it slow motion until after her and press conference. This was immediately after the game, so she actually never saw it, which if we watch that clip that we played,
3: never took her eyes off
2: I mean, it looks like she saw the entire deal.
3: She did,
2: and I think that maybe she's just trying to cover her ass, but I think she has covered her ass. But I think everybody's a little freaked out in the fact that the Indiana fans last night booed her. And that's why the players are all sticking up, because, man, when you get booed as the head coach, if you get booed during player introductions at your home team,
3: I'd fire you.
2: I mean, that's not a good cause.
4: No.
2: You know, when they were introduced, and now the head coach for the Tampa Bay Rays, Kevin Cash.
3: Boo.
2: Like, boo. And now the head coach of the Tampa Bay Buccaneers, Todd Bowles.
3: Boo.
2: That guy would legitimately get a boo.
3: Yes, and going up there and throw the first pitch out is Bubba the Love Sponge.
2: But they're boo. So here's Stephanie White, who has heard the boos and has heard the criticism, and she was full hot after the game last night of anybody trying to accuse her of not sticking up for her player, man. She was full hot. Here we go.
5: You know, this isn't necessarily for those people that are in.
2: She drops the F bomb. Let me. I try to find it.
5: Room. This is more for an online community that's crying.
2: See, hold on. Your
3: online community.
2: I mean, let me. We think we get trolled. Can you imagine what this poor thing went through? Right.
3: Yeah.
2: But I mean, you can't feed them. So she's already succumbed to them, right?
3: Yes. She's
5: trying to create narratives.
2: Listen, it kind of is for the average person that goes to the game, because the home team fans booed you last night. So it's kind of for everybody, not just the internet trolls.
5: That simply don't exist. Trying to create a fabrication or distortion of who I am, of what I'm about. Our players' success, our players' health and wellness, our players' safety is always a top priority for me. One of the things I pride myself on is my relationships with players. For those who have anything to say about the play in the last game, I didn't see the play in real time. I went straight to a press conference. I thought the play got called right. Thankfully, Sophie's okay. Was it egregious? Absolutely. When you have a chance to watch that over and over and over on replay, you can see that. I didn't have that in real time. I take personally.
1: Sorry.
2: Any little bitch reporter. Sorry.
5: Any suggestions that I don't 100% always have my players back. I ride with them 10 toes down all the time. They know that. It's a shame that we can't have an opportunity to talk about what great basketball they're playing. Because they are fucking...
3: That's what I'm talking about. She's a good coach.
2: Well, here's the deal, Gene. She got skewed on some, like, you know, based on a 12-second soundbite, and she knows how much she loves those players and how much they love her, and she's not going to let a bunch of trolls. You know, even Dave Portnoy, let me remember, he was really blasting her yesterday, and so are we. Were kind of blasting her, too. But I really admire her coming out this way and being like, I'm not going down like that. That ain't the way it's going. And then, you know, after I get him playing this, what solidified it for me when I was going through these stories this morning is when Caitlin, she did her press conference last night. They won, I think they scored over 100 points last night.
3: Yeah, 101.
2: And so they won big last night. And, you know, so this was the press conference afterward from the coach. And then the press conference from Caitlin kind of validates this woman's, you know, relationship that she has with her players. And that's what really matters. Do the players like you? Do they believe in you? Will they stick up for you when you kind of mess up a little bit? And the answer for the Indiana Fever is yes, they do. She has the locker room. The girls respect her.
5: The reality is, with me, I will always lead with love. I will always lead with grace. I will always lead with humility. And I will always lead with integrity. Doesn't mean I'll always get it right. I'm also human. The hate, the fear-mongering, the divisiveness, the stuff that's trying to hijack our league will not win.
2: Well,
3: it is.
2: It is, because you got some players that are allowed to say anything they want,
3: yep.
2: Including the Carrington chick that you talk about. So immediately after she got ejected, she typed in Indiana Fever white privilege.
3: Yep.
2: Like, that's not cool. That's not cool. And then your league stance on potentially not being so stupid and so woke that you won't define what a woman is as an XX chromosome. You just want to say, like, if anybody identifies as a woman, so now you're going to have a couple badass players that are men that are just most recently played in the NBA come out and start playing. You know, they say they identify as women.
3: That's going to be great.
2: And they're going to, I mean, literally, a guy's going to score 60 points in one night. You're just
3: going to one under the basket.
2: He's going to throw it to him under the basket. Right. None of your girls. It's like keep away. It'll be genuinely like keep away. They'll throw it up top. He's far taller than them. He'll catch it right underneath the basket, and he'll dunk it. Because you're the tallest person you have is the Brittany Griner bitch, and I don't even know. I don't know if there's is there any other 6'9ers, or is she the only 6'9 chick?
4: Let's find out.
2: So anyway, like, you know, there's only a couple people that are even the highest, the tallest person in the NBA is Brittany Griner at 6'9, and I think there's only a few of those.
4: Oh, they have a 7'2. Margazata Didek.
2: That bitch she must never played. Yeah. Can you find me?
4: She's retired now.
2: Yeah, exactly. So, you know, these NBA players are like, man, we're going to put lipstick on and a tank top, and we're going to go out and put 75 in a night.
3: I'm great for them.
4: Han Zhu is, she's 6'11.
2: There you go.
5: It won't win. We are united. We are connected. We will not be divided.
2: Well, you already are divided. Well, anyway, thank you. I do change my opinion of you, and it had a lot to do with I saw that press conference, and I really felt your compassion, and I believed you that indeed you may not have seen the play in its entirety, and your little 12-second blurb that you kind of messed up on should not be held against you. You're a good person. You're a good coach, and the players like you.
6: A lot of times, like...
2: This is Caitlin Clark.
6: We're human, and she has feelings, and, you know... There's moments that are really hard, and sometimes that's just the job you sign up for. But at the same time, like, it's okay to feel those emotions. And I just told her, like, I've been through the same thing. Like, there's been days where I've been really upset, and you can have the thickest skin in the world, but sometimes it does get to you. And
2: she's talking about the trolls. That's what she's talking about.
3: Uh-huh.
2: Mm-hmm. We all got it, man. I mean, it's almost like a badge of honor to have trolls, because if you don't have trolls and people that hate
3: watching, then
2: you're not popular. You're really not that popular as a person.
3: I want a troll.
2: We got a lot of them, Gene.
3: Give me a couple.
6: You know, I think our world is just like, we love to hate. We love to divide. Like, that's all we want to do. Like,
2: we love to cancel. Like, Gene, some of the trolls this week were actually successful in canceling our Monday show. They got it demonetized within the first 5 minutes. And
3: What does that mean? Wasn't on the air?
2: No, they said that we had broke community standards by showing a picture of Dan's injured forearm, and the trolls turned us in under violent content, and YouTube immediately shut us down. And it took till what, like, let me know, 5 or 6 o'clock in the afternoon to finally get YouTube to have
3: nothing violent about his hurt. He got hurt.
2: No,
3: put some wood together.
2: But you can complain all you want.
6: Nobody wants.
2: And some of it sticks.
3: Huh.
2: Because you hate watching your favorite program. So I can only imagine what these poor girls go. They're 77,000 more times popular than we are.
3: Yeah.
6: To see each other succeed. And
2: so let me just think of the level of hate we got, right? Which, you know, sucks. Ridiculous. But multiply that by a million. That's what these poor girls get, right?
4: Yeah.
6: I think that's a really painful thing for myself to watch. I feel like we need to do a better job at uplifting each other. And I can assure you there was no way we were losing this game tonight. And I told her that before the game. Like, there was no way we were losing this game for her.
2: She won it.
6: You know, it's tough. Like,
2: and again, they're playing it for her, they said last night.
6: that's my head coach. Like, I hated that our fans booed her before the game. That made me a little sick, to be honest. And you can disagree and this and that, and I get it. It's professional sports. People are going to boo. But, like, at the end of the day, that's our head coach, and we're going to ride for her, and we're always going to have our back, and that's never going to tear our locker room apart. So
2: I think, Lemmy, this is kind of Caitlin's way of kind of chastising the fans a little bit by saying, hey, y'all need to stop that. You need to stop that. I'm the leader of this team. I'm the most popular player. You're probably here to see me, and I'm telling you to knock it off. Right? Kind of, that's kind of like what she's saying.
3: I bet you it does.
2: I bet you it does, too.
6: I just love her, and I feel for her because I know it can be a lot at times, and she does a great job a lot of times blocking it out, but there's other moments where it can get under your skin, and that's just being human, and that's just life. Like, there are tough days, and there are tough moments, but just proud of our group. Like, I think we showed, like, what...
3: Does she got a husband?
2: Oh, I don't know.
3: Or is she a lesbian?
2: I mean, does it matter?
3: Yeah.
2: What do you mean? What does it matter?
3: Because the lesbian players will love her more.
4: I don't think that's the way it goes. She has a nice partner, Lisa Salters.
2: Yeah, so she's a lesbian. Yeah, so the girl, I don't think her sexuality has anything to do with how much she's admired in the locker room. I think the girls don't really care.
3: She pats the lesbian other ones on the butt a little better than the ones that ain't got lesbian in them?
2: Man, the world this guy lives in.
4: I mean, you know, maybe, Gene brings up a good point.
3: But that girl right there, and she's sticking up for her, and she's a boyfriend guy, a girl.
4: Yeah.
2: So there you go.
3: So that makes she's a good coach.
2: Yeah, she just, you know, she likes everybody. It doesn't matter if she's a lesbian or not.
3: That's what I'm saying.
7: I realized my fear of flying really wasn't a fear of flying.
3: This dude is crazy.
2: Oh, this guy's going to join the WNBA next year.
3: Oh, this is the...
2: Yeah, this is the guy that, he was a really good basketball player at Iowa State. And he said, Lummy, that the reason why he's afraid to fly is because he's partly woman inside.
3: Well, man, he's got that voice of that basketball player from way back in the day.
2: Here we go.
7: It was the transgender trapped inside of me. Caged inside of me that gave me an aversion to small spaces. I think there are plenty of people out there who have
8: a
7: transgender trapped deep down inside of them, and so they think they're claustrophobic.
8: Every one of you do. Let's just be
7: they think they're claustrophobic. Not really claustrophobic. It's the transgender that's trapped.
2: There you go. Former NBA player Roy.

0: huge question in the offseason is determining what a woman is.
1: So they brought it upon themselves.
0: No, they did. They did. Trying to be woke and trying to be inclusive. You can't be woke. You can't be inclusive when it comes to a sanctioning sports body involving women. Because if you're going to allow just
1: anybody. They just keep it wide open and they talk about it all the time. I mean, we got gays in football. Well, we don't talk about it.
0: But Gene, here's the deal. I almost think it would be comical if they keep it wide open. And some of these, you know, some of these former NBA guys.
1: Get in it. I'm watching.
0: I'm going to watch it more. Let me, if I got a guy that's, I got a center that's scoring, you know, 66 points a game.
1: I'm going to buy one of them t-shirts and bust on girls.
0: Right? I'm going to be like, man, just throw it into the big dude. He's going to dunk right over the bitches. Hell yeah, it's my favorite. It's my new favorite team. Why? Man. They got two dudes on it, man. They win like 210-50. Like, you know, that's what it would be. You know, hey, did you hear the last night score? The
1: Indianapolis Transos.
0: The Indianapolis Transos. Yes, Gene, that's what we're going with.
2: Well, Royce White, you know, he was trying to run for U.S. Senate.
1: He was running for government official, too.
2: He was running for the Minnesota.
1: I'm voting for him.
2: Well, he lost out last night.
1: See, that's a girl
2: balls. He got 43,000 votes.
0: Last night?
2: Yes.
0: Where was the
2: Minnesota.
0: Minnesota.
1: Well, he should have called us. We would have helped him out.
0: Was it a state senator deal?
2: No, it was U.S. Senate.
0: U.S. Senate.
2: Yeah.
0: And did...
1: If you're a trans out there and you want to run for government officials, you need to call the Bubba Love Sponge Show and get us on your side.
0: Well, no, you don't. I mean, we're not really necessarily going to...
2: You know, yeah, I don't know if the Bubba Army's going to go for that one,
0: I don't think the Bubba Army's going to go for a man that's trying to be a woman.
1: They'll do anything we say.
0: So let me ask you a question. Did he get beat 90-10, like as far as percentage points, if he only got 33,000?
2: No, 43. It was for the Republican primary. He got 10% of the vote.
0: Yeah.
1: 10%.
0: Right. Maybe one of the winner probably got 48% or something like
2: 50%.
0: That. 50%.
2: Yeah.
0: There you go.
1: And what was he running for again?
0: U.S. Senator.
1: Oh, a senator.
0: A Minnesota.
1: So he'd be in there for life?
0: No, it's every 6 years.
1: Oh.
0: Senators are six. Do you know how many Congress people are?
1: No.
0: Two. Do you know how many the mayor is?
1: One.
0: Four.
1: Four.
0: You know how many the governor is?
1: Four.
0: Four. Boy, Gene's on a roll. I think we should go into words and on the backside come back with, is Gene Lasker, is Gene Lasker smarter than a fifth grader? We actually have a positioning statement and everything right here.
3: Gene Lasker, is he smarter than a fifth grader? Brought to you by Morgan Exteriors.
0: There you go. Lummy, we're going to play that next. Gene, please know there's a lot riding on this. Because if you miss, if you got two losses in a row on your third.
1: Well, life's got to get easier then.
0: Well, I know. I mean, if next week you're playing, am I smarter than a fourth grader? Hopefully you can get back to fifth grade by the end of summer.
1: Yeah, man. Maybe I could give you a three in a row.
0: Maybe you could get maybe, Gene, we could have a goal for you to be in seventh grade by Christmas.
1: By Christmas?
0: All I want
1: from now.
0: Hey, Lummy, all I want for Christmas is to make it to seventh grade. That's all I want for Christmas. What do you want for Christmas, Lasker?
1: Seventh grade.
0: New powder coat and oven? New spray gun? No, I just want to make it seventh grade.
1: The magic marker crayons, because we were allowed to use them in seventh grade.
0: Lummy, we're going to play it next. Lummy, if he's on a two-game losing streak.
2: You can do it, Gene.
0: If you lose today, next, coming up next, if you lose, you're going to fourth grade, bro.
1: Whoa.
4: He's a good guy, even though he's a...
3: Bubba the Love Sponge.

0: I don't hear no coins being thrown at us today, folks.
1: I don't hear no coins or thumbs up.
0: A couple thumbs up, a couple of coins would help the attitude and the rhythmic playing mode that we need to be in.
1: I'll ask her. We got you. You should. You might. I'm looking at the questions. You might pull this one off, Gene. You might get it, bud.
0: Might. Colbin will have to drive you to school.

0: That's funny.
1: Yeah.
0: J Lo, Bronco, supporter.
2: Huh? Neil deGrasse Tyson was on there.

0: That's just one thing.
1: 99 Gary Airport.
2: I'm Gene Lasker and.
3: You're not.
2: You're not, bitch.
3: Ford tractor, thank you. By the way.
2: I'm Gene Lasker.
3: Alright.
2: And you're not. How about it? I'm gonna ace this test. Tell you that right now, I'll make this test my bitch. I'll be in sixth grade before you know it.
3: That's right, Katie's, toss the coin here. Toss the coin towards young Gene Lasker.
2: I don't see no money coming in.
3: I know it.
2: But that's all about, Gene Lasker's all about the money. Think I'm in here for free?
1: Yeah, let's get that.
3: Bruno Perez, morning.
1: Up on our tips. Show Gene the love. Thumbs up, cash.

0: Sicilian redneck? Sicilian redneck? Is that dude black? Sicilians is an Italian, right?
1: Yeah.
0: He got brown finger thumbs up.
1: Italians are tan.
0: Oh, Italians are tan?
1: Yeah.
0: I'm Italian part, but I'm not tan. I guess I'm a little tan.
1: Yeah.

0: does.
1: No, I don't know about that sign language gimmick or who it was, but let me know and I'll say something about it.
0: Up for real.

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0: Here you go. It's lot riding on this today. Let me make sure that
6: he's all closed up.
0: That he's all closed up. This is not going to be. No, we've
7: no, the phone's
0: we've,
7: over.
0: We've changed the rules.
7: Chattamongos are not on the screen.
0: We've changed the rules where one time a month, Lasker's going to have chat assist. Which means he can.
7: I don't know why, because they're going to lie to me.
0: Well, but the ongoing rib amongst you chatters is, yeah, a couple of you will blurt out the right answer. You'll give him the right answer, but you also will try to swerve him.
7: I'm only listening to Glowbug.
0: Well, that's not fair, because I'll have to get a hold of Glowbug and say, Glowbug, just don't give him the right answer all the time.
7: Oh, so you're a troll too?
0: No, I just want.
7: That's what you are.
0: No, I want to make it. I want to make the contest.
7: He's Lasker's troll.
0: I want the contest to be more funny. The contest ain't funny with you just getting everyone right. That's gonna suck.
7: Yeah, but I'm only maybe only get that one right.
0: What's gonna be fun is if when you do have chat assist.
7: Yeah,
0: on,
7: I listen to
0: and
7: the
0: they be like, hey,
7: what's black
0: the,
7: man from Cali, because he gonna tell me a lie.
0: What's the capital of, like, you know? What's the capital of Indiana? And then you guys, a couple people be like saying Indianapolis, and then another person be like Gary. Another person be like South Bend. Another person would be like
7: West Side,
0: the West Side, and then you got the capital of Indiana is called the West Side. No, Gene, you idiot, it's not. And you got it right from Chad, and now you're really full.
7: I'll remember
0: it.
7: That chat name.
0: No,
7: too.
0: No, you won't.
7: I'll get the chat
0: all right,
7: let me.
0: So here we go. We got if Gene happens to get something right, he gets that. If he happens to get something wrong, he gets that. If he loses, if he wins the competition overall, that. If he loses, he gets that. Now, we are currently in a two-game losing streak, and last week was his worst showing of all, a zero right and 11 wrong. Like, I mean, Gene.
7: Like, I didn't even show up for the game.
0: Man, I don't even know what the hell your problem was. Like, it was the worst ever. And, be like pushing off for the heat, right, Gene, and pull it in after the first lap.
7: Got to fill it up.
0: So, when we've determined, and part of the rules is that when you get three right, if you get three sessions of these games right, and we score it by the first to 11. So yes. The first 11, like if he would get to 11 correct answers before he gets to 11 wrong answers, he wins, and then vice versa. Last week he was zero right and 11 wrong. Mm-hmm. And he's on a two-game losing streak, which would mean if he loses today's game, that's the third. And the rules that we've established are when you win three in a row, you get promoted a grade. And when you lose three in a row, you get demoted a game. So you're getting held back. Throw it back, Lemmy. Man, you know how stupid you got to be in fifth grade and for them to come to you at the end of the year and say, hey, listen.
7: You're going to fourth.
0: Listen, a lot of your friends are going to sixth, but you're going to fourth, buddy. That's how stupid you are.
8: It's okay, Gene. You're going to win this one.
7: Gene, girls are easier then.
0: All right. Gene, are you ready? Gene, are you ready?
7: Yeah.
0: How many continents are there?
7: How many continents are there?
0: Yes, there's the world, the globe, if you will, the earth is divided into seven continents. Oh, damn it. Let me, I just gave.
7: I knew that answer, too. That's not fair.
0: Yeah, I know. Lummy, you know what? You were going to say seven, like, for real?
7: Yeah.
0: All right, give it to him, Lummy.
6: Okay.
0: All right. That one's a little under scrutiny, but
7: I
0: whatever.
7: Had a difference in my head was seven or
0: yeah,
7: 11.
0: Yeah, sure, whatever.
6: Seven or 11.
7: Seven.
9: Seven or 11, the same place I get my nanners and my string cheese and my Slim Jims. By the way, this 7-Eleven appears the cleanest one I've ever seen.
0: That's what he said today. Gene, what is the largest ocean on Earth?
7: The largest ocean? Didn't you ask me that before?
0: What's the largest ocean on Earth?
7: The Pacific Ocean. Great.
0: Man, let me, a rare 2-0.
3: Whew.
0: Gene Lasker, what is the capital of France?
7: Paris.
0: Wow. Wow. Gene Lasker, what is the capital of Japan? Again, are you smarter than the fifth grade? These are taken right from fifth grade curriculum. He's lost two in a row.
7: Japan, right?
0: What is the capital of
7: Tokyo? Really?
0: Gene Lasker, what is the tallest mountain in the world?
7: Mount Everest.
0: Wow. Let me, what is it? 5-0?
3: 5-0.
0: 5-0, Ooh, Gene Lasker. You are solidly going to be in fifth grade, probably.
3: He knows his capitals.
0: What is the longest river in the world?
7: Mississippi.
0: Of course he was going to say that.
7: Oh, why wouldn't I?
0: Well, okay. In what country are the pyramids located?
7: Egypt.
0: What is the largest country?
7: Africa. Nope.
0: What is the capital of Canada?
7: Quebec.
0: What is the world's largest desert?
7: The world's largest desert is Bonneville Salt Flats?
0: Bonneville Salt Flats!
3: That's pretty close to being that
0: big. Yeah. What are we at score right now?
3: 6-4.
0: Six right, four wrong?
3: Yes, after a 5-0 start.
0: After a 5-0 start, he's like the Bucks. Six right, four wrong. Gene Lasker, what's the world's largest tropical rainforest called?
7: The forest got the name?
0: Yeah. Yes, Gene. What's the world's largest tropical rainforest? It has a name. It's called something.
7: I don't know.
0: What continent is the driest?
7: The southeast.
0: Which hemisphere is the Tropic of Capricorn located in? Which hemisphere is the Tropic of Capricorn located?
7: What the hell is a Capricorn?
0: It's an island. Actually, I think it's a body of water. Yeah, it doesn't matter. It's either a body of water or an island. You got to tell me which hemisphere it's in.
7: It's in the southern hemisphere.
3: What circle of latitude?
0: What gas do humans need to breathe?
7: It's called a gas?
0: Yeah.
7: Air? H2O? Something?
0: H2O is water. Air is somewhat correct. We're looking for something that describes...
7: Oxygen.
0: Let me, what are we currently at?
3: 8-6.
0: Man, Gene is coming out of the wire. What force keeps us on the ground?
7: Gravity.
0: What is the largest human organ?
7: The largest human organ.
0: Yes.
7: Would be liver.
0: What is the hardest natural substance on Earth?
7: Titanium.
0: What is the chemical formula for water?
7: H2O.
0: Let me, what's the score?
3: 10-8.
0: Man, Gene, the next one right, and you're going to, you're staying in the fifth grade. What gas do plants absorb from the atmosphere?
7: Um, they absorb it?
0: Yeah. Plants absorb a certain type of gas.
7: Hydrogen peroxide?
0: Sure. Hydrogen peroxide. What you used to put on cuts.
7: Oh.
0: What? What are we at?
3: 10-9.
0: The next one he gets right, he's solidly... You need one more, but you need two to lose. What is the process called in which water turns into vapor?
7: Steam? Boiling water? Something?
3: 10-10.
0: What is the process by which plants make their food? It's a process. They take sunlight and water and various things, and they turn it into food, and it's called this.
7: It's called... The hell do I know about bugs?
0: It's not about bugs, Gene.
7: I mean plants.
0: It's about plants. Plants, bugs go on plants. You know what I'm saying? Are we 10-10?
3: Oh, we're 10-10.
0: We're 10-10. We're 10-10, Gene. You might be going to fourth grade, bro.
7: Probably so. So, say that question again.
0: Because there's so much.
7: Can you put it in a sentence?
0: And there's so much. And Gene, there's so much riding on this. Like, there's so much riding on this. What is the process by which...
7: I pay to cheat right now.
0: What is the process by which plants make their...
7: Pollination.
0: What?
7: Pollination.
3: Bubba, do you want to check that? Make sure?
7: Yeah, because that's right.
0: No, it's not.
7: Yes, it is.
0: No, it's not. Called photosynthesis.
7: It's now, who the hell would know that?
0: Lummy, you know it's photosynthesis.
3: It is, like,
0: okay.
3: Yeah.
0: So don't try to chin check me. Gene's going to fourth grade. Gene, next this Friday, in two days, Gene, your you will be getting questions from the fourth grade curriculum. And Lummy, can we have Macho Man maybe recut it and say now?
7: In fifth grade. It's gone.
0: It used to be, is Gene smarter than a fifth grader? Now it's renamed. He flunked. He's in fourth grade now. Morgan Exteriors presents, is Gene smarter than a fourth grader? Yay! Gene, Friday, we're playing it. Fourth grade Friday, bud.
7: What did you say that word again on the flower gimmick?
0: Photosynthesis.
7: Did you know that answer, Macho Man? Don't be bull on
0: me. Oh yeah, I know that answer. Yeah. How do you think I
7: work out every day with that?
10: I want you to stay on this channel.
11: More bullying and brutality after this.
12: That's real nice.
13: Bubba the Love Sponge.

0: On the geography,
1: I got lucky there.
0: The capitals, you killed it.
1: Yeah. That matters in life, somewhat.
0: Not what the fucking plants breathe.
1: Plants don't matter. Just buy them at Home Depot, they die you by more.
0: There you go. You have the Tropic of Capricorn.
1: Capricorn. What the hell is that? I mean, you got it right, G.
0: Yeah. The latitude. There's Cancer, Capricorn, Aquarius.
1: So it's a like what sign are you? Capricorn.
2: Well, that's a zodiac.
0: Yeah.
1: It's
0: like on the map.
1: I never heard that.
0: The equation's at like zero. And then Capricorn's like,
2: Gene, how you doing on your likes? Do you know how you're doing on your likes?
0: I think he's at almost 1,000. He hasn't hit it.
2: No, he's at 847.
1: I got what?
2: I mean, you may not hit 1,000 today, bro.
1: I only got 47?
2: 847.
1: How can that be?
2: I'm just saying, man, bro, they're fucking not... They're not dancing with you today, brother.
1: Somebody ain't.
2: Kind of sucks.
1: Where is... how do I get back on?
2: The kind of sucks are doing you that dirty today, Gene. You know what I'm saying?
0: Tell the China Bungos.
2: You're funny as shit today, and they're fucking doing you dirty.
1: I don't get the gimmick.
2: I don't either.
1: Oh, Snook Slash, slow one down on the back stretch. That's me.
2: Last year's fucking throw.
1: Yeah, I came out strong, and then I had plants kill me.
2: You're about 50 or 60 behind right now.
1: I need some thumbs up there, numbnuts.
0: Yeah, come on, guys.
2: I mean, I just made
1: you myself. You gotta know nothing to get them.
2: For you. Just did a little test for you and everything.
1: Yeah, Capricorn. I was thinking there, Katie's Aug.
2: Not in the fifth grade.
1: The half man, half unicorn guy.
0: That guy in Cali, $5.
1: All right.
0: For Gene's education.
1: we finally squeezed something out of the black man from Cali.
0: Black guy Cali, he finally gave $5?
1: Yeah, he squeezed it towards Gene's education. Hey, whatever it takes to get a few coins in, I'm in on the game.

0: Yeah, Big Johnson, you gotta admit some of them questions are a bit ridiculous.
1: What?
0: That's what he said.
1: Let me, will you verify that I'm not, like those are legitimate fifth grade questions?
2: Yeah, those are, I mean, that's probably what the majority of fifth graders have to answer.
1: Yeah.
2: I mean, but they're taking science, so, you know, every day.
1: Yeah, they're reading books and shit, Gene. You're just rolling around like a fucking Neanderthal. You know, you don't give a fuck about that shit.
0: I don't. That's what I'm saying. I probably didn't give a damn about,
1: you know, that shit makes you.
0: I remember, like, in about ninth grade, I was failing, and we was going to school. We had one teacher for the whole day, and they taught you all the different things, and they were trying that out and on us, and that we were doing it. And that teacher's car broke down, so I went to her house. With a little bit of tools I had and borrowed some from the neighbor.
1: Did you blast her?
0: And no, I didn't blast her, but I fixed her car.
2: Oh, good.
0: And she passed me.
2: There you go.
1: Really?
0: Yes, sir.
1: But you were going to flunk.
0: I was going to flunk, ninth grade. I didn't care about school. I cared about making a living.

0: see, what'd you get on? If you're talking to the Chattamongos.
1: Chattamongos.
0: See, did they get them up 900?
1: It looks like I'm getting some thumbs now. That's why I got married, son. She knows it all. My Sarah knows it all. She knew every question, every answer.
0: You picked up 60 in 6 minutes.
1: 60 in 6 minutes.

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0: It's a red letter day.
1: Beside himself.
2: No, not really.
1: Yeah, he's like, I don't care. None of that stuff makes
2: sense. I'm beside myself with the Chattamongos, man. I'm really mad at them.
1: Yeah, they don't have your numbers near like they should today. Well, especially as funny as you've been very funny today.
2: But the black man from Cali, he ain't never gave us a dollar. He don't. He just gets on there and says things. Now,
1: right, well,
2: he jumps up and throws out $5.
1: Mm-hmm.
2: I should have $55. 50 Chattamongos throwing five.
1: He calls
2: because we got the
1: dollars.
2: Black man's money.
1: Dollars.
2: We got his coins right out of his pocket.
1: Okay, Gene. Well, that's great. Thank you.
2: So your recipe is wanting me to jump on a stream, man. Don't let the black man make you look stupid.
1: Okay, Gene. That's probably not what we're saying. Okay. Thank you. Thank you, black man from Cali. Appreciate
2: you,
1: man.
2: That's my boy.
1: Let's just keep it at that.
2: Am I allowed to say that?
3: David Hernandez, $20 for the brother from Cali.
1: There you go. Now, this guy's beside himself because he's at this restaurant, and he's trying to go into girls. And I think the girls, said, get the hell out of here, or the men, or somebody, they kicked him out. Now he's full hot. Listen, just because you're a weirdo, and you just,
2: you got a boy's haircut.
1: And you're a man. I mean, he's a man. He's a man that is cross-dressing at this point. I guess he's trying to say he's transitioning, but it doesn't look like he looks like a man to me. And I'm sorry that if you're that person and you're at a restaurant and the dads gather up and tell you get your weird ass out of the girl's bathroom, I'm going to whip your ass. Like, is that really a news story? Like, that's just common sense.
4: Charlotte Clymer is a transgender woman and says she and a friend walked into the ladies' room around midnight.
1: Why is this even a story? Like, it's common sense. And you're lucky you don't get your ass kicked.
5: What city is this in?
4: Cuba Libre restaurant.
1: I don't know.
6: And an attendant.
1: I think probably San Francisco or something.
2: That's one ugly
1: Let me
2: girl.
1: See where it's at. Hold on.
5: Charlotte. Oh, no, that's in her name.
1: No, yeah, I don't know. Do you stand with Charlotte? I don't know where it's from. I don't know where it's from.
5: Alan, be good. $5. White man from Kansas.
7: Yeah, Chattamongos. Get those fives out. Don't let a black man up to you.
4: At Cuba Libre restaurant.
6: And an attendant from the restroom asked to see my ID. They didn't ask anybody else. And
1: well, nobody else is a problem. Nobody else had a big old dong on them, my friend.
6: And when I asked why, they said it's because I have to have female on my ID in order to access the restroom.
1: Which is common sense.
2: That's what did you got to say, penile?
5: D.C., by the way. It's in D.C.
1: Washington, yes, D.C.?
5: Washington,
2: so
5: D.C.
2: What does it got to have on it?
1: Female, not penile. It asks you your driver's license in order. This restaurant has a requirement. If you're going to be going to the girls' bathroom, you got to have female on your driver's license. Makes sense, huh? Common sense. Should be a girl. Be in there. If not, it's kind of weird. Be looking at girls and stuff. I mean, obviously us regular dudes would love to be in there, but, we're not trying to wear lipstick and act like we're them, one of them. We want to go in there so we can see
2: what happens when they whack their peener off and they become a girl?
1: Well,
2: are they going to put S on the front for special and go to the back and read the special instructions and
1: it says
2: lost their penis? So they're
1: I don't know, Gene.
5: This person is a former U.S. Army corporal.
1: Okay, nice.
2: So America ruined him.
1: Let's let him finish his story, okay?
6: It's because I have to have female on my ID in order to access the restroom. That's wrong, but, first of all, and second of all, I'm not going to show my ID to use the restroom.
4: She says that's when the male attendant walked in and started looking for her. After washing her hands, Clymer says the attendant and manager said it was D.C. law that a person must only use the restroom.
1: Not only is it D.C. law, it's just common sense and courtesy. Like, don't, as a weirdo dude that's transitioning, go in there and make those women feel uncomfortable. Like, that's what you're doing. You're not gelling and becoming like, you guys are gossiping like little bitches. No, you're in there being disruptive. And the girls that are regular girls that have female on their driver's license or their children, their daughters, they don't want your weird ass in there. Stay out of here.
2: And I don't want your weird ass in there when I'm peeing either.
1: Yeah, well, hey, hold on.
2: A girl walks up next to me with a dress on that's really a guy. I'm going to bop his head into the tile.
4: That matches with the gender on their identification card. She walked outside to look up the law on her cell phone to show the manager.
2: No way.
1: Now, what does the law say in D.C.? Knowing D.C., it's probably woke as hell. It's probably like, if you identify as a woman, but you got a ween, you can still go in there with the girls because DC's weird like that.
6: Inside, went straight to him and asked him to read it. He did, and he said that's incorrect. And
1: Can you find DC law about girls using the restrooms?
6: Still don't think that you're allowed to use the restroom. I gave him one more chance. I said that I worked for the Human Rights Campaign. I need you to make a course correction right now because this is about to get very bad.
1: A course correction.
2: Okay, very bad. Right, what, are you going to taint the food?
6: And you need to understand the way that laws work in D.C. in regards to the LGBTQ community.
4: After a back and forth, the manager said he was going to call the cops. She encouraged it. Instead, they threw her out, and she called.
1: I mean, hold on.
2: That's the way you do it.
1: Private restaurants, man. I mean, like, you know, if you got a, if somebody comes in to lask your powder coat and raising hell and being a dick and being disruptive, Gene has it. Listen, you need to get the hell out of my shop. I deny you service.
2: I'm going to give you the full tour, push you in a sandblasting booth and turn it on without nobody in it.
4: Police instead, who said she was in the right.
1: What? Hold on. Let me rewind this. Hold on.
4: She encouraged it. Instead, they threw her out, and she called police instead, who said she was in the right. Still, no apology from the manager.
6: He humiliated me, intentionally.
1: Shut up.
2: And you signed up for that when?
1: When when you lopped off your ween.
2: And you put lipstick on.
1: Put a little lipstick on. Listen, here's the deal. You may identify as a woman. You may think that you're a woman. You may feel that you're a woman. You want to live as a woman. That's great. That's great. But you got a wiener. You just can't go in. I'm sorry. You just can't go in there with the girls. And to be honest with you, us guys don't really want you in there.
2: I'm not putting up with it. Don't come in there when I'm in there.
1: Yeah, stop being a weirdo.
2: I'll pee right on you.
5: DC allows you can use whatever facility you identify as.
1: Jesus.
5: Or express. So whatever. That's locker room, dressing rooms.
1: Whatever. I mean, you're just absolutely you're subjecting women, real women, to some potentially really not so healthy stuff. Yeah, some guy in there with some ween.
2: Y'all better.
1: And you know, he's not, you know, he's in there looking, he's trying to look at girls' boobs and their vaginas and everything like that. Then you got him looking at your daughter, and he's a grown man. Man.
2: Not going to work out for you.
1: No. I mean, except all you woke ass bitches in D.C.
2: Don't try that at a truck stop. Ladies.
1: So, Lummy, I don't understand this guy here from the Phillies, Bryce Harper. He's, you know, obviously very well known, one of the premier players in the league, and he endorses a casino. You know, like, hey, it's Bryce Harper, and don't forget to play the sports book, and you know, but he's not saying like what the outcome is going to be. Hey, man, make sure you take the over on the Phillies because I feel like I'm going to hit two home runs today. Like, you know, it's just him endorsing the overall facility. How could that be a problem?
5: I don't know. That's weird.
8: Lawmakers in Congress are demanding.
1: In Congress? Like, we got Congress looking at this?
8: Lawmakers in Congress are demanding action from Major League Baseball after a video of Bryce Harper was used in a promotional gambling video.
1: Probably more trolls, Lummy. You know, all turn-ins are mostly troll-related.
5: Yeah.
1: Some little bitch. You'd be like, I don't want Bryce Harper endorsing this particular casino. I'm going to write my congressman.
8: Connecticut Senator Richard Blumenthal and two House Democrats want the MLB and its players union to prohibit promotional deals with betting operators. It all stems from a personalized greeting that featured the Phillies slugger and was sent to a VIP gambler by FanDuel Sportsbook in 2024. That person, a Philadelphia resident, diagnosed with a gambling addiction, later sued.
1: Ah, that's the problem. They direct marketed somebody that had a gambling addiction.
8: After losing $1 million in online betting. Harper has denied knowing how FanDuel would use the video or the circumstances.
1: I mean, like, hey, it's Bryce Harper. Man, go to FanDuel and it's really simple to put your bet in. And, you know, when I bet, I use FanDuel. Hi, I'm Bryce Harper. That's it. Like, I mean, he's not telling you what to do, how much to bet, who to bet on, nothing. And they're trying to get this guy in trouble because some degenerate had a gambling issue and, you know, racked up a mill. And now he didn't want to pay for it, right?
5: Well, yeah, it looks like FanDuel set it up and sent it directly to the guy.
1: Oh, so like the direct marketing.
5: Correct.
1: Like they knew the guy was a degen.
5: Yeah.
1: And so they're like, you know, they sent it right to that guy. And then, of course, he couldn't. Like, listen, I mean, I'm probably addicted to food. Well, I got to tell you, man, if Outback would send me a picture of a blue and an onion about 4 o'clock, I'd probably run over and get it. I'm just saying. Maybe I kind of understand it now, right?
5: Yeah.
1: You got such an addiction for gambling. Like, hey, Jim McGillicuddy, who's got a gambling addiction, we got a 3-team parlay for $1,500 here.
5: Or technically, like if Outback like got like Caitlin Lockerbie to like say that she really wants to eat a
1: hi, it's Caitlin Blumen. Lockerbie from Channel 10, and you know what? If you're a fat radio guy and you fret over me in the morning and you happen to meet me at maybe I probably might be at the latest at your local Blumen. I'm sorry, at your local Outback steakhouse tonight about 6 o'clock.
2: It drags me right out of my shop when Sir pops out of the pool and pulls her top down.
1: Yeah.
2: Then walks into the back door. I'm in.
1: I'm chasing her down. See, I'm out there wrenching, you know, my 34 coupe. Next thing you know, Sarah comes out, pops up those bazookas. Man, I'm dropping everything, and I'm heading right in there. I ain't lying to you.
8: New at 5.
1: So, hold on. I'm all for this. I am all for this.
5: And, Can we get some?
1: And we might need to look into it, Lumby. Because this might be the only thing that we can actually control Asker with, and that's electrified gloves. So they're thinking about giving these gloves to the ICE agents. So when these various immigrants and things like that. I'm just thinking, Lummy, of all ethnicities of immigrants, right, Lummy? You
5: know, of course.
1: I mean, we could get...
2: Boobilies are not immigrants.
1: I mean, there's all types of humanity.
2: That's so wrong.
1: And so they're gonna.
2: So if I grab a can by the neck,
1: I mean, if you grab anything, you're gonna have these electrified gloves on.
2: Right, that's
1: and
2: nice.
1: And it's gonna shock.
2: I want to buy
1: man,
2: some.
1: I need to get me some for Coben. He starts getting a little lippy. Right around bad. The. I just grab his little redheaded arm, and he'll be down on the ground immediately. He'll know who. You better start shamming a little quicker there, buddy.
8: New at 5, Immigration and Customs Enforcement officers could soon be equipped with gloves that deliver electric shocks to gain compliance from combative individuals. ICE plans to...
1: Yeah!
2: I like it.
1: Hell yeah!
8: ...spend up to $28 million to...
1: What, like you're a superhero? You got these electric gloves, and as soon as you grab a guy, it takes him right to his knees?
2: The lightning.
1: Hell yeah.
2: The lightning.
8: Purchase thousands of these devices.
1: $28 million they're investing. ICE plans to spend $28 million... to purchase these electrified gloves.
2: So some of them will be on the black market. I'll be able to buy some somewhere.
8: Devices called the Glove by March.
1: Lummy, look at if they're open to the public, the Glove by March. Okay?
8: The Department of Homeland Security says a solicitation for a no-bid contract could be published as early as Friday. The gloves made by Compliant Technologies must be applied directly to the skin to deliver...
1: Lummy, Compliant Technologies, electrified gloves.
2: Who owns that?
1: I don't know.
8: ...for a pain stimulus and require officers to complete training and recertification every 2 years.
1: Man, electrified gloves. I can't get a pair fast enough. Right?
2: Yes. Right.
1: How cool would that be?
2: I used to walk up and shake hands with people.
1: Yeah, true. This could be really bad for Lasker.
5: Or it could be really
1: just
5: good.
1: Just telling. And then finally, to close out my ICE deal, and I understand how the airlines would be pissed about this. So ICE often parks itself at the airport, and then they try to get these illegal immigrants that are traveling and yoke them up that way. You know, they're coming into the country or they're flying out of the country. You know, by what, you know, but they're illegal. And I think, let me, like, when they go through TSA, it flags them as illegal. And I think that's how ICE knows to yoke them up. But the airlines are saying that they're waiting to yoke some of these people up when they get down to the gate, you know, where they're actually flying from or to.
5: Okay.
1: And they're yoking them up there at the gate, which is kind of scaring people and, you know, what have you. And they're asking all the airports of America and various, airline companies are saying, can you yoke the people that you're targeting and arresting at the airport? Can you arrest them like right at TSA? Cause it's less disruptive because by the time they get down to the gate, you know, everybody's all situated, kind of hanging. It would be a little more traumatic if next thing you know, they got Pedro there sitting right beside you, throwing them down on the ground. I'm like, I can see where that would be bad for business, right? Like, I don't want to see that. Beads are just to yoke them up right there at TSA, right? I mean,
5: yeah, might as well.
1: Man, I don't think that this is really asking too much. Just say, hey, ICE, can you not yoke them at the gate? Can you yoke the dirty illegals, you know, back there at TSA, please? I don't think that's too much to ask at all.
9: ICE arrests hit an all-time high. There is new pushback, this time from airlines. As we've reported, a lot of these arrests have been happening at airports. Airlines worry
1: that... I mean, if you're an illegal immigrant and you go into the airport and you see all these ICE agents, I wonder how real scared... I mean, I bet you're super scared, right?
3: I'm turning around.
1: I mean, I bet you're super scared. But then, let me, they got an outside crew for the guys that are turning around and they start asking you questions. I mean, like, if you're one of those guys that turn around... They're probably gonna go after you.
3: Well, if I'm illegal, I'm probably not gonna be flying.
2: Why are they masking themselves up by putting like a little bit of a mask on with a big, you know?
1: They're getting ready to get electric gloves.
9: Could be putting their employees and other passengers at risk, and they want changes. Chris Van Cleve is following all of this for us. Chris, good morning.
1: Well, yeah, man, you ICE agents need to hang out at TSA.
2: What would we call them gloves back in 2000 if we had them during our show?
1: We would call them cool. We would call them using them probably twice a week.
10: Well, good morning. The request came during recent meetings between the airlines and DHS. Sources familiar described the conversations as ongoing and constructive. The airline industry wants enforcement to occur at TSA checkpoints or before security so as not to disrupt airline operations or put employees and other travelers in the middle of immigration arrests. Airline industry insiders tell CBS News they're growing increasingly concerned about ICE arrests like this one, where Chantel Morales Rojas was escorted off a jet bridge while boarding a flight at Denver's airport late last month.
11: Hey, ICE is here. Help us.
10: DHS says she overstayed her visa, but her lawyer says Rojas was legally allowed to work in the U.S. and was freed from ICE detention last week.
2: Whether
10: sources tell CBS News
2: leave
10: ICE
2: her alone. We're stupid.
1: Don't profile hot chick.
2: I mean, come on. She's not a terrorist, and she's not a rapist. She's not a nothing but a worker.
10: Focus on airport enforcement in recent months. The TSA has been sharing more information about non-citizen travelers with ICE, including immigrants who lack criminal records but are suspected of civil violations like overstaying their visas. One industry official says dozens of ICE arrests are happening at airports every day, including in the gate area and occasionally on a jet bridge or on a plane at the gate.
1: I mean, it's easy picking for them at the airport, right?
3: Yeah.
10: Recently, as Wednesday, ICE arrested a person in a southwest gate area.
2: Now, I'd have to help the Mexican there.
1: Hey, Pedro, I'll help you. I got
2: you. Well, you know, the old man, that guy, and the old lady. I mean, what are they going to do here?
1: What are you going to do when the ICE agent says, hey, listen, old timer, you need to
2: I'm going to run up behind the ICE agent and go, he's got a gun.
1: No, and then when
2: he got behind you.
1: Yeah, and then when they find out that you're lying, they're going to go ahead and give you that electrified glove action, have your ass right down to the ground. I'm sorry, man. Quit shocking me. Oh, my God. That's bad. Hold on. Sarah. Help me, Sarah. Sarah.
2: Man, we just don't. We got,
1: hey, Coben,
2: man.
1: Hey, Coben, jump on this ICE agent's back so you can go to prison. I can get the hell out of here.
10: Department of Homeland Security said DHS regularly engages with aviation stakeholders to support safe, secure, and efficient operations. Nate?
9: Chris, while we got you in other airline news, federal regulators have ordered inspections of Boeing 737 MAX jets after cracks were found in some of the older planes.
1: Oh, great, man. Now they got cracks in the jets. Great. I got to fly in 2 weeks to Indiana.
9: Concerned should passengers be?
10: Well, the FAA and Boeing would say not to worry because they are ordering.
1: Don't worry about it. It's just cracks, man. Just when you're 42,000 feet up there and a flying beer can, don't worry about the cracks. In a pressurized tube. I mean, if you really think about it, when you're flying, think about it. You're flying, you know, in a pressurized beer can. That a lot of things could go wrong at any time.
10: New inspections that will
1: makes me afraid to fly all of a sudden.
10: Mandatory on nearly 500 MAX airliners in the U.S. The issue was actually found in older previous generation 737s where cracks developed in what's known as a bear strap around the forward galley cabin.
1: Yeah, you know, the bear strap. When I walk into the summit, like, man, you guys checked the bear strap lately? Because I don't want no cracks on this Southwest bird.
2: That's
1: a nice
2: looking plane.
10: Or the bear strap reinforced.
1: I think those planes, Gene, are like $200 million new. I think they are. Well, I mean, will you look? Like, yeah. What does a brand new 737 MAX jet cost, bro? You know, I bet your old girl might be able
3: to. She probably knows it.
1: Hey, Alexa, how much does a brand new 737 MAX jet cost? Hey, Alexa, good morning.
2: I'm not awake yet.
1: Alexa, good morning.
2: Can we get a guy one?
1: Like, we got to get one that's not retarded.
2: Hey, Alex, listen.
3: $110 to $130 million.
1: $110 to $130 million for that plane.
10: Versus areas around
2: doorways. How much time has got to be in the air to make his money back?
1: Yeah, enough to create cracks.
10: Emergency exits, but over time, the stress of takeoffs and landings can lead to cracking near door corners. Boeing says it first warned airlines about this issue on the MAX in 2024. This FAA order.
1: Remember, like 5-6 years ago, the chick was sitting by the engine, and the engine threw out some junk. It blew up, and like some fan rotors hit the window, and the woman got sucked out of the window.
2: Really?
1: Yeah. Yeah, and her family sued and got like $15-20 million.
2: When did they say violence?
1: Think about how violent that would be. It literally cheese grated her through. Like the suction was so great that she could not brace herself. Like it just sucked her right through the window.
2: Would you blame that on karma?
1: No, you blame it on being too skinny near the window. Bitch, that ain't sucking me out.
7: That guy's flying out that window.
10: That's a timeline for mandatory inspections to catch the cracks before they become a safety issue.
1: Yeah. And then finally, I mean, before we go to words, I guess this Costco guy, he had like a crush on a chick or something. He worked at Costco.
3: Okay.
1: And he had like, I guess, a crush on a chick or something. She didn't necessarily, wasn't feeling it. Wasn't responding to his advances. I think he ran her over and killed her.
2: That's one way to get rid of her.
12: You have so many lives that have been impacted by this and all the collateral damage that's left behind.
1: Man, I mean, like, I remember back in fifth grade when Larry Plummer gave Laurie Howard this little note that says, will you go with Bubba Clem, yes or no?
2: He did that for you?
1: Yeah, he gave it to her. She checked no and handed it back. Then Larry comes back to me on the bus and
2: says, did you try to run her over?
1: No, we're on the same bus. She's like four rows ahead of me. I got such a crush on her. I think like she's the hottest chick ever. Like it would be like the ultimate, like you'd be the ultimate man if you were getting to date her.
2: Did you walk by down, as you walked past her down the center aisle, shoot her a moon?
1: No.
2: Why not?
1: I was three rows behind her, sad as hell, when Larry came to me and said,
2: sad as hell.
1: Larry came back and gave me the note, and there was a hard check on the note.
2: What was her name?
1: Lori Howard, hottest chick ever. Back when we were
2: what she looks
1: up.
2: Like today.
1: Probably hot. I don't know. It's not. You got to be able to accept, like you guys out there got to be able to accept rejection. I mean, like all of us have been rejected. If you try to go out with chicks when you're in school, you're going to get some rejection.
2: A lot of them.
1: Yeah, most of them are going to be no's.
12: That's left behind for, I'm still trying to get my arms around the why.
13: A makeshift memorial marks the spot where 20-year-old Jonathan Langdon was reportedly run off the road by a coworker with fatal consequences.
1: Oh, I guess it was a guy. Maybe I misunderstood it.
2: The girl killed the guy?
1: I don't know. Let's hear.
13: Issaquah police say 22-year-old Tyler Sorensen is responsible for Langdon's death.
1: Oh, no. Looks like two dudes.
2: Wait a second.
1: Maybe it wasn't a love gimmick at all.
3: No, the one guy, Tyler Sorensen saw the other guy hugging a female coworker that he liked.
1: That's right. Yeah. I knew I got it somehow. Okay, way before.
2: So
1: Tyler Sorensen, Gene, he's hugging another Costco chick that works there. Langdon. This guy named Langdon, he was hugging this chick that works at Costco that Tyler Sorensen, who also works at Costco, he likes. He likes this chick.
2: Okay.
1: That's it. And Langdon goes up and gives her a hug. That's it. So he runs him over.
2: He kills him.
1: He runs him over in the parking lot just for a hug. God forbid what happened if he got some Cheetos fingers.
2: Well, he's probably seen him in the shower and he's bigger than him.
13: Acting in a jealous rage after seeing Langdon hug a female coworker who Sorensen told police was his ex-girlfriend.
2: Oh, it's surveillance video shows.
1: Yeah, I mean, still.
2: I mean, ex-girlfriend, he still own it.
1: You don't own it, Gene. You don't ever own it.
2: You know, amongst law. Man code.
13: Sorensen's vehicle.
1: So you're saying the one dude broke man code by hugging her at work?
2: Yeah, leave her alone, man. She's still an ex.
13: Hit Langdon's motorcycle on Lake Drive outside the Issaquah Costco where they all work.
1: So the one dude was driving a motorcycle and jealous Willie, Tyler, smashed him on his motorbike.
13: Flying into a metal post. Langdon was later declared dead on scene.
12: As the officers are processing the scene
1: who's taping this? You just get like ISOs on this guy's chin.
3: Well, it's because you zoomed in on the short. ABC News didn't make the short right.
12: The suspect came back. Tyler Sorensen, who's 22 years old from Renton, came back to the scene made statements to the officers, which led to his arrest and eventually being charged with murder too.
13: Sorensen left the scene, but eventually his father brought him back to the area after he came home admitting he'd been involved in a crash.
1: That's a good dad right there.
2: Yeah.
1: Your kid comes home, he did something horrible, he killed another guy, and you're like, okay, son.
2: Well,
1: he
2: didn't have to feed him anymore.
1: I'm not going
2: to
1: stick up for you. Like, I'm not going to house you. I'm not going to harbor you. You did something wrong. You murdered a person. I'm taking you down to the police station. Turn yourself in. Sorry. Life's been good, my friend, but you're done. You'll spend the rest of your life in prison. One less mouth to feed. One less asshole to have to worry about. Right?
5: Yep.
1: I mean, the guy's an asshole if he has that mentality to do that sort of thing anyway. Well, I mean, what type of contributing member to society is this guy going to be? He's already wired to, you know, be so damn jealous that he's going to run over a feller for a hug. Like, just a hug. Can you imagine if the guy got Cheetos fingers? Can you imagine that? I mean, you can't get any worse. A hug gets you killed. What's Cheeto fingers get you? Decapitated?
5: Yes.
13: Ash. Court documents say Sorensen told police he only meant to spook Langdon after seeing him with a female coworker in the parking
1: lot. Well, you spooked him, all right.
13: Lot, saying, while we were together, she always insisted Langdon was just a friend. So I got pretty, I don't know, panicked, riled up. Just
1: man, people, these younger generations are just a bunch of soft pussies. They can't accept rejection. Part of dating is the fact that somebody else might roll up in there, like Gene said, and bolt themselves up. It's part of dating. It's part of life.
5: That's right.
13: Adrenaline. And court documents say Sorensen texted friends trying to calm down before ultimately acting on his emotions.
1: Trying to calm down. I just saw Susie Q hugging Tyler. I'm full hot on the deal.
2: The dude gave him a Hitler, so he got killed for it.
1: I'm full hot on the deal. I'm texting my friends like, you know, I'm full hot. I'm thinking about running him over in his motorcycle. No, no, don't do it, buddy. I don't know if I can help myself. Son of a bitch hugged my girl. That's it. Just a hug. No Cheetos. Nothing like that.
14: He starts communicating with the individuals he's traumatizing. He's communicating with the...
1: Deadly intentions, Lemmy. My boy, Pete.
2: You guys are going to do
1: Pete Rossini. One drops tomorrow at 10 a.m. It's about the cartel.
2: Boom.
1: And then, Lemmy, we're going to make the what we taped yesterday, the State of Iran, if you will, a two-part series. Okay?
5: Yes.
1: Doing that?
5: Yes, sir.
13: Telling them his blood was boiling.
12: Think about what you're doing.
1: Man, what a glad-handed, has probably been spoiled all of his life. If you can't even, like, if you have so much rage that your ex-girlfriend just hugs a dude, and you're going to kill him for that, that means your mom and dad have given you everything that you've ever wanted, and you've never been told no. You're a spoiled brat, and you've never been told no, and you don't get your way. In the woke-ass, little bitch-ass, soft-serve ice cream world that you live in, because you don't get your way, and somebody's hugging your ex-girlfriend, you're going to kill him.
2: That don't happen in my household.
1: No, because you got some structure.
12: Before you do it, because the decision that you make today can impact so many lives, it will impact you for the rest of your life and many, many others.
1: Yeah, common sense 101. So before I go to words, let me, I was looking at AOL today, sorry, boom out, and it said 15 vintage photos of the cafeteria from when, like, I was a kid. And, man, it looking back at it now, they treated us like we were in military back in the day, like, compared to how...
2: Like we were in jail.
1: Well, yeah, like we were in jail. Like today's world in today's
2: school kids. Oh, no, man. They
1: kids,
2: got pick your own.
1: Yeah, they got. So I was talking to New York Greg, right, Lemmy? And he's got his two kids in high school. And it costs them like $1,000 a month for them to have the meal program. Oof. And that means like they get Chick-fil-A.
2: Yeah.
1: Road. Like they get Dort. Like they bring it to you. Like Outback, Chick-fil-A, McDonald's, like they'll bring it right to you in today's world, and you can like sit wherever you want, you can be outside, you can hang out, and like it's not. So I was looking at pictures of cafeteria situations when we were
2: growing
1: up. That's
2: me right there.
1: Well, that's what we got kind of like when we were high school.
2: Yeah.
1: That was high school when they kind of let you sit where you want and you could kind of mingle a little bit, but it was still, you know, you still, now this was a little more like high school. We had a couple of vending machines and things like that, but this was kind of like, this is from the 80s.
2: Yeah.
1: So that's kind of like how it was. But like when we when we were in elementary school, remember?
2: We were picked where we had to sit.
1: Yeah, you had to just file in.
5: That's right.
1: And you sat on benches like that, and the cafeteria would be, you know, like that. That's what they would feed you. That's a little bit later than us when we actually had the trays. Remember, we had the trays. Yeah. But remember, you'd have to go down the line. You'd have all the lunch ladies there slopping your tray.
2: Yeah.
1: And then, you know, pick a dessert. And you got, you know, Mrs. McGillicuddy, look how tense she is.
2: You can only have one.
1: And, you know, they would have
2: What were they?
1: These are women.
5: Lunch ladies.
1: Yeah, lunch ladies.
2: Oh.
1: Remember, now I think the government just sends like...
2: Look at the notes on that one on the left. Is that real?
1: I don't know. I don't even look. It looks like she's wearing some Groucho Marx glasses. But remember, Lummy, they would get there like at 5 in the morning and they'd make it all.
5: They sure would.
1: Like they would make it from scratch.
2: Yeah.
1: Like, you know, they'd have cans of green beans and things like that. But they would make it all, like on pizza day and everything like that. So I was thinking, man, they kind of had us military. Like, we were like in the military when we were doing this right here. Right?
2: Yeah, man.
1: Right? Here.
5: Right there.
1: I remember those days. And you'd try to, when you were in line, you'd try to strategically get so that your buddy Larry Plummer sat across from you. So you'd count, you know, like, okay, 1, 2, 3, 4, 5, 6. Okay, so if I'm 6th and there's 9 people in my row, so I got to go 3 more. And then if Larry goes to the 6th, so I need to be about 8 or 9 people from Larry.
2: Yeah.
1: And then I got a chance to maybe be either beside him or across from him. But that's the way our cafeteria was. How much... I think when I was at Madison High School, when I was at Madison Elementary, I think it was $2.50 a week. And they give you a lunch ticket. Remember, they'd punch it. Is that how they did it with you guys? Your mom and dad would go give you

0: failed fifth grade. He is ruggedly in fourth grade. The Bubba the Love Spung Show presents Gene Lasker. Is he smarter than a fourth grader? 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
1: Oh, that's perfect. Absolute perfect.
2: The voice of reason has spoken. More Bubba the Love Sponge after this.
3: Yeah, I love shepherd's pie too there, Glenn Longnecker.
4: Glenn Longnecker's the man.
3: Snook Slayer, I was poor. I remember not eating, but I would get with my teachers and let them know that I was poor. And could they help me out? And I would always get a lunch by asking. I wasn't afraid to ask if I could get some lunch. And then I'd make friends with the lunch ladies. And they would know that I had no money. And they would hand me a plate for free.

That is a cool dude. He's pretty, he's cool and calm, he's a smart fuck, but he goes.

0: Let me after the show. I'm going to go inside for about 10 minutes, take a poop.
1: Okay.
2: Monster Jam, sorry about your losing. Sorry about your fifth grade loss, but we got stuff to powder coat. The fourth grade is still powder coat.
0: Yeah.
2: Asshole.
0: We can powder coat third kindergarten.
2: Can you believe that?
0: I can powder coat and be retarded. I'm just telling you.

0: Did you see where that kid Tim that was leading the front row challenge and Larson came from the back and passed him for the win?
1: No.
0: And he called Larson a Chinese cocksucker.
1: What?
0: Yeah, it's on the air. Right on the
1: microphone. Flow or Nerd Vision, whatever.
0: Yeah.
1: And what happened?
0: Because Larson tagged his wing with his bumper, rear bumper, putting a slide job on him, and the kid didn't get out of the gas and turn down.

0: is back to tell it like it really is.
1: Back to the sponge.
0: Bubba the Love Sponge.
2: So that story you were telling me, Gene, about Larson?
3: Yeah.
2: Like, you know, as a local guy, you know, for that guy to be racing Larson and such a skilled guy at...
3: The kid's pretty damn good, and he's got a lot of money backing him, so don't think the kid is just a nobody.
2: No, I'm just saying, but, like, you know, you got beat by the best. There's no shame in that, and he drives a certain way, and he, like, he does not pussyfoot around on taking a position. He'll put a slider on
3: you. If you're on the top, and you look down, and you look at Larson coming, you know he's 15 mile an hour quicker than you, and he's sliding you.
2: Right, he's going to slide you.
3: Like, get out of the throttle.
2: It's not... And listen,
3: turn
2: it's,
3: down.
2: It's not...
3: Get him back.
2: It's not a secret on what he's going to do.
3: Exactly.
2: So, like, don't B sit here and think like Kyle Larson.
3: He tried to mess Larson up, and he lied to him. Everybody said he didn't try that, and he lost.
2: And then he called Larson a racial slur.
3: Yeah,
2: and
3: a Chinese.
4: Yeah. Well, the kid did it. It was the owner.
2: Oh, the owner.
4: The kid.
3: No, the kid did. I watched him say it.
4: Well, the kid called him a. He used some bad words.
3: Yeah.
4: But the owner came out and said about Chinese.
3: Oh, okay. Well, yeah.
2: So listen to this. Can you imagine, Lummy, you know, you and Ashley are looking at your Blink cameras at the rental. You don't have anything scheduled. You know, it's supposed to be nobody there.
4: Yeah.
2: And all of a sudden there's people living there. You call the management company. And they're like, we gave them a key because they said they were like a pet sitter. And they're living in your house and you can't get them out.
5: Take a look at this surveillance video.
2: I think that they were like you could drive down there. You know, I think this might have been like a pretty large distance away. Like this might have been their house and they were on vacation.
4: Yeah, they were on vacation.
2: Yeah, they're on vacation like, you know, halfway across the world or something. They can't get there very quickly, and they look at the Ring camera, and they got a woman living in their house.
5: Fox 5 has blurred this woman's face because police have not identified or charged her. But the couple whose apartment this is says they don't know her either.
6: I mean, we were like panicked. Yeah,
5: this is Bill and Yellum Kim's Long Island City apartment. They live at Halo LIC, and they say the woman you see making herself comfortable on their couch is a total stranger.
7: I was in disbelief. I just like could not believe what I was seeing.
5: The Queens couple says it happened July 24th while they were on vacation. And they wouldn't have even known an intruder was inside their home if they hadn't gotten an alert from their security camera.
7: We can't help but wonder, like, what would she have done if we didn't catch her on camera? If we didn't have a security camera set up, like, would she have just stayed?
2: Bill Kim. I mean, Bill Kim.
4: Yeah.
7: Like, this was almost 11 p.m. at night. Yeah. Would she have slept in our bed?
5: Yellum says their apartment management claimed the woman posed as a dog walker and the employee at Halo LIC handed her...
2: Just willy-nilly gave her a key.
5: ...the keys without verifying who she was. Emails sent out by management obtained by Fox 5 confirm that.
8: Now, have you guys ever had a dog walker come to your apartment before?
6: Not while we weren't here.
7: We've never had an authorized guest.
5: The couple immediately called a friend nearby as well as the police.
2: I'd call Asker. That's all you got to call, Lummy.
4: That's it.
2: Don't even call the cops. Call Asker. He'll roll up in there with his 450 and they'll be out in about 5 minutes, maybe less. Hey,
5: the friend got there first.
9: I know you don't live there. Get out of my friend's apartment.
10: Sorry.
9: Hey, I know you don't live there. Yeah. You gotta go.
5: The NYPD tells me they're investigating the crime as a
2: burglary. She got big jugs?
4: Yeah.
2: My lord.
4: She's probably drunk and just looking for place.
2: And she doesn't even look like some like scumbag homeless person. She looks like she's going to the prom or something.
4: Yeah.
2: I mean, she doesn't
3: Maybe
2: look
3: she
2: like...
3: she thought it was somebody else's room.
2: I don't know, man.
5: Burglary. Cops say they responded to Perv Street a little before 11 p.m. July 24th to find someone had entered an apartment without permission and also damaged a bookshelf. The Kims say that happened when the woman ripped down their camera. The couple says the woman even came back again 2 days later.
2: What?
5: But this time she wasn't let in. She didn't make it past the lobby. The building's management company, Goose PM.
2: Why don't they arrest her?
4: Yeah, well, the cops said they're investigating, but...
5: This email that reads in part, quote, as an immediate action, the concierge employee involved in the incident has been permanently removed from the property. They went on to say they reviewed their procedures with the concierge services provided and made security enhancements.
2: Yeah, I mean, like if somebody says they're going to walk your dog, you need to have already contacted the owner and have a dog.
3: The owner already had to have
2: paperwork contacted you and said, hey, listen, man, here's, you know, this Johnny McGillicuddy's coming in, ask for his ID. He's walking my dog on Tuesdays and whatever the hell.
8: How much has this messed with your peace of mind, your sense of safety in your home?
6: I'm freaking traumatized. I don't know how else to.
2: Just get over it. You had somebody rolling around your couch a little bit and messed up your cam. I mean, you kind of got to get over it a little bit, right?
3: Yeah.
2: I mean, yeah.
4: Well, she's probably trying to sue the place.
2: This guy here looks like Bubba Wallace on like an animal version of Bubba Wallace, and he'd been arrested 22 times, including beating a woman at a bus stop this year. He was let out after 17 days in jail. He's been arrested 22 times. In fact, his last 15 arrests. They let him walk every single time. I think he either killed a person or attempted to kill a person, and they're finally going to finally put him in.
1: I spoke with a
2: but you know, 22 times and you're not out. The last 15 were about battering women, and he walked every time. Why are we letting these assholes in our commit? Like, why? Why are we letting them walk? Are our judges that soft?
1: Former SPD officer who arrested this suspect multiple times. I also talked to Georgia State Representative Jesse.
2: It's these judges that, you know, are soft. Like, oh, making a person spend 10 years is just so cruel. I can't ever imagine somebody being in prison 15 years for killing somebody. We're going to let him out.
1: Petrie and Savannah Alderman Nick Palumbo. They're both shocked, disappointed, and extremely frustrated that this man has been in and out of jail over and over again, wondering why Doyle's seemingly falling through the cracks of the system.
2: The cracks of the system is because we have a bunch of soft-ass judges.
1: 30-year-old LaShawa Doyle is back behind bars, this time facing three felonies. He was arrested Thursday by Savannah police for attempting to rape a woman at the bathrooms in Daffin Park.
2: Yeah, trying to rape a woman when you've been thrown in jail 15 times prior for, you know, hitting women.
1: City staff heard something, went and told an off-duty officer who was able to run over and stop the sexual assault. Alderman Nick Palumbo's district covers Daffin Park.
10: Time and time again, violated the trust of our community. And I would love to hear accountability from the judge. And I've asked from the district attorney's office their accountability mechanism to...
2: Let's start holding these assholes accountable that judges let these people out.
10: What's happening here?
2: And they commit crimes, including but not limited to raping a woman in public.
1: Alderman Palumbo is also reaching out to Judge Claire Williams' office as she presided over most all of the misdemeanor charges.
2: Some liberal-ass chick judge.
1: Charges Doyle has faced. Georgia State Representative Jesse Petrie also following our reporting of this crime.
11: Maddie, I was appalled again to discover yet another recidivist criminal who has been repeatedly in and out of our judicial system
2: 22 times
11: and repeatedly returned to the streets.
2: 15.
1: In addition to this attempted rape this week, Doyle's criminal history is fairly long. He just got out of jail 17 days ago. This is his 8th arrest in 2026 alone. It's his 22nd arrest since 2020. Well, two of those arrests this year, violent or sexually related. In June, he was arrested for pleasuring himself in front of SCAD's housing for the second time. In February, he bloodied a woman's face at a bus stop. In his last 15 arrests, he's been released on his own recognizance or released on time already served.
10: Housed or unhoused, mentally ill or no, this is a violent sex offender in our community, and people have a right to feel safe.
2: Pick it up, sweetie.
1: Representative Petrie told me as a legislator in Georgia, they've provided every opportunity for the judicial system to hold homeless people accountable for the crimes they or anyone else in the system commits. We'll have way more details.
2: Yeah, whatever. They need to have like a judging committee that has an oversight of the existing judges. And when you let somebody out 15 times, you have to answer for that crime.

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0: We must dissuade him of this delusion, sir.
12: Until next time, always remember.
0: I repent.

0: 566 excludes over 200,000 that he pardoned for Vietnam draft dodgers.
1: Wow.
0: Ronald Reagan 406. Yep, I was right. George H.W. Bush 77. Yeah, I'm not going to do it.
2: You got to remember, too, he was a one-termer.
0: He was a one-termer, but still.
2: But even then, it's low.
0: Right. Bill Clinton, a two-termer. I think Bill Clinton's right there where it looks like 200.
2: 200 to 250,
0: per term.
1: His son, George W. Bush, was a stingy.
0: Bill Clinton at 459. Yeah, George W. Bush, a two-termer, only 200.
1: Wow.
0: What a stiffy.
1: Yeah.
0: Donald Trump, he's at 1,700, includes approximately 1,500 pardon for the January 6th attacks. That's, I guess, probably an ongoing number. And then look at this. This is ridiculous.
2: Well, real quick, just so you know, there's context to Biden's. It was all people ever convicted of low-level marijuana charges federally.
0: All right, I agree with it.
2: I'm just saying, I don't know. I'm trying to find out what that exact number is that makes up. But he went a little bit wild with it, too.
0: Yeah.
2: But
0: hold on. So Joe Biden, for 4 years, 4,245, which is just the most times four to the, you know, like Barack was like 2,000. But Barack didn't seem to, you know, deal with anything, any subsect of speciality, such as like, you know, Donald, 1,500 of Trump's are the J6 deal. And then Joe Biden, 4,245, and includes many pardon for marijuana possession. So people that had, you know, 2 or 3 pound marijuana possessions that were going to do 30 years, he let them out. DOJ statistics show 80 pardons and 4,165 clemency granted. So not a lot of full-blown pardons, but a lot of the clemency means that
2: their sentence. They end their sentence. They get to get out of prison.
0: But you're still potentially a felon, right?
2: You're still convicted of whatever crime you were in there for, yes.
0: Yeah. So there's the list. Here is what Trump has done so far. First of all, it starts with the January 6th riot defendants. That's at 1,500. He pardons rapper NBA Youngboy, Ross Albright, who was a...
2: founded the Silk Road dark web place where people would engage in sex trafficking, drug trafficking, child pornography. He was the founder of that website.
0: Why did he... why would he let that guy go?
2: I don't know. But he was you know, convicted on multiple charges, including conspiracy to distribute narcotics and money laundering.
0: And child porn.
2: Well, he wasn't actually convicted of the child pornography, I don't think.
0: He created the space that people could potentially do that?
2: Yes.
0: Okay.
2: And then he wouldn't take it down and after being told to and all of that. Yeah.
0: Andrew's about, I don't know what these two names are, Terrence Dale Sutton and Andrew Zabowski or something like that. Trump issued a full and unconditional pardon to Washington, D.C. Metro Police Department officers, these two dudes, for their roles in the death of the 20-year-old Karen...
2: Hilton Brown.
0: The girl that died on J6th?
2: No. That's Ashley Babbitt. Nobody got convicted for that.
1: This person was a high-speed chase on a moped.
0: The pair were sentenced for their involvement in the death of the guy who was in a who they were pursuing in a high-speed chase driving a moped without a helmet.
2: And then they covered it up.
0: Oh, then they covered it up?
2: Yeah, they tried to cover up their acts in that.
0: Anti-abortion activists. Trump pardoned 23 anti-abortion activists on January 23rd that had been convicted under the 2023 Freedom of Access Clinical Entrance Act for blockading a clinic entrance in Washington, D.C. Now, if let's say you and your girl are going to get an abortion, okay? Let me, by the way, Lorraine Byrne, $25 on the PayPal. Love the show. I love female donations. PayPal, Venmo, Cash App at the Bubba Army. Here's the deal, Brian. If you got a bunch of people that are like, you know, arm in arm, and me and my girl are going to get an abortion because I feel as if I should have that right to do that.
2: And you did.
0: And they're playing the Red Rover, send Bubba right over kind of gimmick. Let me, you know, that's a lock and hand. If I, you know, did my Bubba Allstott impersonation and, you know, broke through the line, am I going to get charged? I mean, are they going to try to...
2: No, you don't get charged for breaking through the line. They got charged for blocking you from entering the facility because they said nobody should be intimidated and prevented from exercising their rights.
0: The Rob Blagojevich, the governor of... former governor of Illinois, was sentenced to 14 years. He had gotten all kinds of government... contractual kickbacks... And
3: oh, it said he tried to sell Obama Senate seat.
2: Yeah, so he's the governor. So as the governor of Illinois, he got to replace Obama when he became president.
0: Yeah, when Obama became president, they had that vacant seat, and I guess the way it happens is the governor then appoints somebody to be that state senator, and Blagojevich, you know, said that comes with a price.
2: So Trump originally commuted his sentence and freed him the first time around, and because Blagojevich showed such undying loyalty and fealty to the king, he now issued him an actual pardon.
0: Brian Kelsey, a Republican Tennessee state senator, did some kind of illegal funnel money deal. Devin Ar, there's so many of them.
2: A lot of corruption ones.
0: Yeah, the BitMEX founders, they were founders of cryptocurrency exchange called BitMEX. I guess they, were doing some shady stuff. There's just so many. Todd and Julie Chrisley, NBA Youngboy, Michael Grimm. There's just so many. It's too many to go through.
2: Now, just to be clear on Larry Holmes, he's not pardoning him, he's commuting his sentence.
3: Larry Hoover,
2: sorry.
0: Larry Holmes, the former boxer.
2: I know. I don't know why I said Larry Hoover. He's commuting his sentence. He's not pardoning the murderer.
0: George Erdman, love me on PayPal.
1: Thank you.
0: He says, from GR in the YouTube chat. Thank you, George GR. Erdman. $50. Mm-hmm. PayPal, Venmo, Cash App at the Bubba Army. Here is the Larry Hoover pardon. The guy from Chicago.
2: Commutation.
0: The guy from Chicago who was a known gang leader, but there could be a trip up on this deal because he was charged federally and state. Trump commuted his sentence yesterday, but there might be a trip up on the deal.
4: Developing tonight, President Trump commutes the federal life sentences of a notorious Chicago gang leader.
5: Larry Hoover co-founded the Gangster Disciples and has spent decades in prison. But even with this decision by the president, it's unlikely he will get out of prison anytime soon.
4: Our Charlie DeMar is here to explain why.
0: Man, how much would that suck? You're like, man, the president just gave you a commuted willie. You're out. No. State of Illinois comes in and says, nope, you had some state charges too, buddy.
6: And Jordan Erica, the free Larry Hoover.
0: What's that?
1: He's still had 200 years in
0: Chicago. He's got 200 years left.
2: Yeah. Yeah, but science has come a long way. I think he can make it.
0: With the right face creams and growth hormone, he might just make it.
6: It's been loud for a number of years, and while this is a victory for Larry Hoover's federal case, he still faces what amounts to a life sentence for a 1973 state murder conviction. So this move from the president does not grant Hoover his freedom.
0: The White House. See, at this, Brian, why even give him a federal pardon if it doesn't really amount to much?
2: Because Kanye West has been a longtime advocate for him.
0: Okay,
7: official pose, you know, for Kanye this picture with
2: is an interesting fellow.
0: Sure,
7: Larry Hoover's federal commutation signed by President Donald Trump.
8: He deserves to have redemption. He did 52 years.
7: Hoover's family celebrated the news on social media.
9: We are having a great day, everybody.
10: I've done my time. I paid my debt to society.
7: CBS Chicago reporter John Davis spoke to Hoover in 1993. At the time,
0: in 93.
2: Yeah, he had been 20 years in at that point.
7: Co-founder of Chicago.
0: Now he's what, 40 plus?
2: 52.
7: Chicago's Gangster Disciples had already served 20 years for his 1973 state murder conviction.
10: It could harden you, or it can make you think. And I've thought.
7: But just a year after this interview, Hoover was sentenced to consecutive federal life sentences for running his criminal enterprise from prison. Ron Safer was the federal prosecutor.
11: We tape recorded him while in prison, ordering shootings, organizing narcotics.
0: That's what, you know, here's what I understand. People in prison need to realize you need to know, whether it's on the state level, the county level, or the federal level. They record all phone calls.
2: But if you're serving 200 years, Bubba, what do you got to lose?
0: I know.
2: You might as well have some fun while you're in there and order some hits.
0: You might as well be like, hey, Lummy, if I was in prison, I'd be like, hey, Lummy, you need to go out and kill this guy and that guy.
1: All right.
0: I'm never getting out. But aren't I putting Lummy at risk, though, Brian?
1: I'll see you soon.
2: You're putting everybody at risk who's out there murdering people.
11: Transactions.
12: Just thrilled. Thrilled for him. Thrilled for his family. Thrilled.
0: He ain't getting out. He is not getting out. This is a non-issue.
2: Yeah, but it clears his good name, Bubba. It restores his reputation.

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1: It looks like Brad Pitt. It looks like they got divorced, but it wasn't official till 2024. And it looks like he got sober during that 6-7 years of having a divorce, Jolie, because of the kids and everything. All the legal battles.
2: Yeah,
1: he didn't want to look like a big drunk,
2: right?
3: I'd rather be drunk and deal with Cambodian kids than sober.
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0: man, I am way late. I wonder if people sit there and be like, you guys gonna come on the air?
1: Don't worry about us. We got no light.
0: Hello?
2: Hello.
0: All I hear is the intro music. When are the guys coming on the show? What are they doing right now? What could they be actually doing? If I was a listener and the show was like a minute late from going on the air and you were hearing music, I would be like, I wonder what's going on. Lasker's there. Maybe Lasker's flipping out and Bubba had to tackle him down to the ground. Or, you know, like Lummy had a meltdown because Bubba said something that finally made Lummy.
1: Lummy had no meltdowns in a long
0: time.
1: Well,
0: Lummy's just really knows how to be very tempered and accepting of my craziness. And Lummy just, you know, Lummy just keeps me kind of at arm's length and, you know, tries to stay off my radar. But I know, like, Lummy from, you know, like, if you got a major concern, like, if I'm messing up or something, you need to, like, tell me.
1: Oh, yeah, right. You know? That really works out for me.
3: Warren McDonald, $25.
0: Oh, hold on. I got Gloria and Seth Wiley. But Gloria was in today about, like 5:40. I get into the studio. No, I was there a little bit. Yeah, but she was, like, ungodly early. I get a PayPal notification on my phone. I'm like, well, we're still like 25 minutes from the show starting. Guess who it was, Lummy?
2: Gloria
0: Zach saying, I got to get my Gene Lasker money in. And then Seth Wiley came in before the show, too. Thank you. Both before. Appreciate you. So, listen. The reason why we're a little bit late is because, one, my computer completely... I got my whole.
1: It has it all the way back. It's all back perfect now. So it was driver error.
0: Do you not?
3: Driver error.
0: No. Gene, when your computer resets, asshole, that you can't do anything about it. So when I have all these pages set, my show set, everything I want to talk about, you know, at least set up a little bit. Like I have a WNBA section, and then I got another little section of this guy who ran over this chick three times, and then I got another couple stories.
1: Shut up.
0: I got another couple stories I want to get to, you know. So I got all those lined up, and then I got our YouTube channel.
1: So you overloaded it?
0: No, I didn't overload it. The computer just. All of a sudden decided to do a factory, you don't have anything to say about it, reset. And at like 50...
1: I hate when my phone does that.
0: 53.
2: Yeah.
0: At 53 minutes after, 7 minutes before the show starts, and I have 1, 2, 3, 4, 5, 6, 7, 8, 9, 10, 11, 12, 13, 14... 15, 16, 17, 18, 19. I got about 45 windows that are all open with various things I want to talk about that have already been pre-listened to, that have already been the mute button taken off and rewound to the very front. I have to get them ready because a lot of times you got to hit a link, you know, Lumby, for it to load and stuff like that. So I get everything loaded up. So that I'm not, you know, scrambling around for the show, trying to be responsible, because that's why I get here at 4:45. It takes me literally about an hour and 15 minutes to really, you know, mix up my drink. There's like, you know, let me go to Macho Man and turn on an additional air unit, and then I turn the lights on, and then I start, you know, prepping on the show. And I do that about... So it takes me about an hour and 15. Sometimes I get here at 5:50, but it takes me, you know, at least an hour to get the show all ready. And then now we are 7 minutes before we go live, and my computer's completely crashed. So all the work that I did, you know, for that 50 minutes or so, because I probably spend 10 minutes of non-show prep and like just... trying to clean up the area a little bit. Macho Man's chair.
1: Just hit rewind and go back to it.
0: Macho Man's chair needed a little WD-40. And so I had like some general housekeeping to get done today too here in the studios. Let me, you know, as you can see, unlike the Nassau studios, I actually mop and sweep and dust. Whereas the other place,
1: that won't last forever.
0: No. Oh, yes, it will. I mean, because it's my...
3: And it's not that big either.
0: Well, yeah, it's not... But it's something that we built that I'm so proud of. And, you know, I helped build. Unlike before when Craig and Danny... Remember, they just built the studio. Gene, I'd walk in and go, hello, Mark. I wasn't having to be there on, you know, during the week, going to the lumber place and helping the boys carry the lumber. I didn't do nothing. I just
1: You had a bank account that time.
0: Yeah. So this one, I had a little, I have a little bit more, you know, sweat and tears. And, you know, we own the property. Like, you know, it's whatever I would make nice out here is genuinely going to probably appreciate the property. I mean, it can't hurt it, right? I mean,
3: no.
0: It's a garage, you know. And so anyway, you know, I really keep this place nice. Like I wipe the counters down and I wipe the TVs down more so than anybody would probably think. You know, we got a little Dyson vacuum. I'm in here sometimes at 4 or 5 o'clock in the afternoon. Let me like sweep in and just trying to, you know, keep it clean and everything.
3: No, you can tell this morning when I walked in, it was how clean it was.
0: Yeah. I even try to sweep. You know, like, you know, Macho's hairy and stuff like that. And I was talking to Macho today about maybe ordering some cabinets and stuff, you know, from those, so we can get Macho's place really, really, you know. It's a little cluttered right now because he's still engineeringly wise.
1: It's all stuff he needs, though.
0: Yeah, well, I know, but, you know.
1: You can hide a lot of it in cabinets, though.
0: Yeah, exactly. Thank you, Gene. The cabinets don't have to be perfect. We just need to hide stuff in it.
1: Right.
0: So that, you know, stuff's off the floor. Things look really, really nice. So anyway, Lasker walks in today. So let me thank God my computer came back on, but that was why I was late getting on, because I couldn't necessarily get us on. Well, I mean, I guess we were on. I just couldn't monitor it. You know, until my streaming.
3: Well, plus your stories, you had to get up and everything
0: that. I knew that I couldn't, you know, when the show did start at one or two.
1: I didn't get blamed for all that.
3: And Gene's thinking, you know, you probably restarted it. You know, he's telling.
0: Well, he doesn't have any. He has no concept of like a complete computer reboot. He doesn't have. Gene can't figure that out.
1: Sarah.
0: Hey, Sarah, what's a reboot on a.
1: Fix my phone, please. I can't get to this.
0: Yeah, so. Lasker's
1: not showing up.
0: Hold on. Lasker's idea of him being technically savvy is when he can't get something. This is like so boomer. When you can't get something to work on your phone, you hand it to your wife, who's significantly younger and way more tech savvy than you are, and she fixes it for you, Gramps, and then hands it back to you and says, "There you go, Thomas Eugene Lasker Senior Junior McGillicuddy."
1: I got mad at my phone the other day, and I told Gramps to fix this phone before I kill you.
0: So when you're handing your phone
1: at me like, what did you say?
0: When you hand your phone to either your kid or your wife to get your boomer ass on some particular area you want to be on that you can't quite figure it out.
1: I couldn't. I did my 10-minute segment, me and Coben opening up the shop, and I couldn't send it to Lummi.
0: Oh, you mean your personal video?
1: Yeah.
0: All right.
1: I couldn't send it to Lummi because it was too long.
3: I had to
1: send it through something else.
3: I called Gene up, and yeah. By the way, Gene didn't hang up the phone for like a couple seconds.
0: Listened to him talk?
3: Yeah.
0: What do you say about us?
3: No. He's like, get over here. Hey, find out what's going on. And I just hear his son like, Mom.
1: Well, she's in her office to the left. I can't hear what she's saying. I can hear. I know it's something to me. So I call Coben. Then Coben comes in the kitchen. He listens for me.
0: And then he'll go say, this is what Mom said?
1: Yeah.
3: It was almost like Gene was sitting in his chair.
1: I am.
3: His son was halfway in between and trying to talk to the. That's how it sounded on the phone.
1: That's exactly what was happening.
0: So anyway, Lasker walks in today. Anyway, we're on the air. Well, we had a hard reboot at like 53, 54. I was scrambling around. Oh my God, let me thank God that wasn't all on camera, because I was scrambling around, you know, back here with my little T-Rex arms trying to fire stuff off. And I know the intro's coming. Now we're into the music ramp up. I still got like two or three more little technical things I got to do. I throw my headphones on. I don't even have us pulled up on YouTube. I can't even monitor us at this point, but I will here momentarily. So Lasker walks in, and of course, you know, like, let me, every co-host kind of has their own little personality. Like, Gene, you have to understand, you know, so Mondays we got Dan and Jay, and those guys, you know, dealing with
1: white bread.
0: Well, okay. Yeah, they're white bread. I don't know if I was going to go with that, Gene, but I was going to say, like, you know, they have a different dynamic in life than you do. They live a different life than you do. You know, being a lawyer and a doctor, that's, you know, that's way fancy. You know what I'm saying? So we deal with them. And then we got you on Wednesdays and Fridays, and you're just a straight heathen. Like, just a straight.
1: I drive on dirt roads.
0: Like, Gene's like a carny, gypsy, biker, you know, millionaire. If you can imagine, if you can imagine all of that being wrapped up to a business owner, a dad, a husband, you know, a gypsy, a biker, a farmer.
1: I own chickens.
0: A carny, you know, because he'll, you know, if Gene could have made a really good living being a carny, because Gene would have figured out, okay, I'm not going to sit here and just be the Himalaya operator. I'm going to try to go ahead and make some of this stuff myself, because he's a fabricator. And then I'm going to start a competing cardinal against this guy. And I'm going to put him out of business.
1: Open up a general store.
0: I'm going to put him out of business, and I'm going to be the carny guy. So I'm going to, Gene's the kind of guy that could go from running the Himalaya to owning the whole carnival. That's, you know, that's what Gene is. He's not a con artist, but he always has a couple thousand in his pocket, ready to buy anything at any time. Like, if there's a deal on something, Gene's gonna,
1: I'll get it.
0: Like, if Gene went out to this guy's place and he had like a, you know, 32 foot all aluminum feather light tilt down open trailer, like, Gene, you know, like a double axle, you know, 32 foot dovetail,
1: Oh, that's nice.
0: All aluminum, you know, feather like trailer. This guy's got one of those, right? And he said, hey, old timer, how much you want for that? You know, I'd take $2,500 for that, man. You couldn't whip out that thing's worth about 10 grand. Right, Gene?
1: Yeah.
0: I mean, even if you just bought it and flipped it, but you would be like, man. So, Gene, you understand, Gene runs around life looking for deals like that all the time. Just ready to, hey, I buy it right now.
4: Deals are good.
0: So, we got you and that personality, Gene, to deal with. A carny, a gypsy, a businessman, somewhat of a white trash con man. You know, like, that's your dynamic. And then on Thursdays, we got Brian, and he's kind of the liberal, not snowflake, but kind of, I don't know, schmarmy, smart. You know, he's very much a counter programmer and is very cynical, always trying to turn it around on me with his Bubba impersonations, always trying to make me look stupid. And, you know, I think it makes for an interesting dichotomy with regards to, you know, all three the three personalities we have to deal with. But think about us, Lemmy. We have to deal with these people. Macho Man probably treats Dan different than Gene. So, you know,
1: Macho Man likes me better than Dan.
0: I don't know if I can answer that question. I think it would be a tie. I mean, let's let Macho Man answer himself. Macho Man, I pray tell. Gene says, if I may quote, you think Macho Man likes me better than Dan?
1: You think Dan's cooler than me, Macho Man?
0: I asked for it.
5: I plead the fifth. I have a surgery with Dan coming up.
0: Yeah, see? See, Gene, can I break it
1: down?
0: Just
1: say Dan.
0: Can I break it down, Gene?
5: Yeah.
0: Deep down, he probably likes you better, like, as a dude, but he likes Dan as a dude, and Dan's fixing to do a little bit of surgery work on him, so,
1: I need some surgery work, too.
0: What do you need?
1: I love you, Dan.
0: What do you need?
1: I don't want to quit snoring.
0: Oh, yeah, hold on. So Lasker walks in here today. So we've gone through all the dynamics of our co-hosts. And so here's Gene's dynamic. Ready? Walks in.
6: I lost about 45, 50 pounds. And when I was 310, I didn't snore at all.
0: Let me like doing my Gene Lasker impersonation if I could.
5: Pretty good.
6: No, I didn't snore at all. But I tell you right now. I get down to 243, feeling good, looking good. Look at me, just look at me. Down to an extra large now. I mean, I was fat, man. Did you see me? I was fat. But I didn't snore at all. Nope. Sarah had no problems with me No snoring. Now I'm 243. I mean, you know, looking good. And I snore like a pig. Yep. You know, you understand. My wife's so mad at me right now. She got, we may have to sleep in different bedrooms. Just, I mean, she, poor thing, didn't get an ounce of sleep last night. I was over there snoring.
1: Well, like, she went into the living room and sleep on the couch. And then Havoc, he just kept moaning because Havoc is our dog.
0: Okay, so what? Hold on. One of his four Cane Corso killer dogs. I mean, let me.
1: They just want to be with her. You know, they want to
0: protect her. But let me. What are his dogs?
3: Killers.
0: Cane Corso killers.
3: Yeah, they're killers.
0: Like, you don't understand. These dogs. They are not, you know, good dogs.
1: They're not your average dog.
0: They are good dogs to the Lasker family and those people they know. The few people that might swing by the house, like Bobby, and you know, like some of the, I'm sure they're
1: always walking like on eggshells around them dogs.
0: But for the most part, man, these dogs will kill you. I mean, they will kill you. And so Gene's got four of these dogs, and they really like Sarah more than Gene.
1: Oh yeah,
0: deep down because
1: they'll try me.
0: Because guess who? Sarah feeds them and is with them all day.
1: Oh,
0: and
1: play.
0: So, you know, she's part of their pack, if you will.
1: She plays hide and seek with them.
0: Yeah, Gene, she's part of their pack.
1: Right.
0: And they don't. And you know what? They will defend her, even if
1: they do. They gang up on me.
0: Even though they know that you're the alpha dog and you're the man of that, you know, they got it figured out who the, you know,
1: I'm the boss and they love me, but when she's like, she's sitting down there and I try to get to her, they'll line up there right in front of me.
0: Will they ever go?
1: Oh, yeah. No. They try to bite me.
0: So
1: they won't bite me to hurt me, but they'll bite me to keep me off of her.
0: Yeah. So Gene's got all that going on, okay? So Gene said, so last night, I'm 243. Okay, maybe 244. All right. Yeah. But skinny, down to XL, underarm. I mean, I'm in the best shape. I'm in the best shape in, I don't know how, since I was world champion with a sprint car driver. But, Sarah, she's so mad at me right now.
1: Boy.
0: She didn't get any sleep at all. I was snoring last night like you wouldn't believe. Snore, snore, snore, snore. And so we looked it up on the internet, and it said that I could maybe have some loose skins from losing weight, and maybe, you know, now it's choking me out when I'm sleeping. But, you know, I don't even know. I mean, like, can they go in there? This is what he's saying to me.
1: Just snip it out.
0: So hold on. I'm actually telling him to shut up because I want to have this discussion on the air. I want to talk about this on the air. And so, but what he could get out was that I'm going to have you pick it up here, Gene, is that you, when you were fat, you didn't snore. Now that you are thinner, in shape, feel better,
1: you're snoring. She said, well, you might have snored a little bit, but if you turned on your side, you didn't snore at all. It was when you laid back with your head.
3: Yeah, you got to sleep on your side.
0: So then, Gene,
1: I sleep on my side now, though, but I snore really crazy on my side, too.
0: Oh, so now it went. So now you're just snoring. I know. So Lasker's like,
1: I don't got sleep ACMO because I don't.
0: Hold on.
1: So
0: he does
1: sleep ACMO.
0: You don't have sleep ACMO?
1: No.
0: Are you sure?
1: I'm sure. I don't.
0: You sure that's what it's called?
1: It don't wake me up,
0: mommy. I don't got sleep ACMO.
3: Yeah. Well, I don't think I have sleep ACMO either.
0: Gene, do you know what it's called?
1: Yeah, sleep ACMO.
0: No.
1: Acme.
0: No.
1: What is it?
0: Sleep apnea.
1: Oh.
0: Say it.
1: Apnea.
0: Yeah, so that's going to be your word. Remember last week, Lummy, we had a word, striations?
3: Yes.
0: Gene, do you remember striations?
1: Yeah.
0: Yeah, what are they called?
1: Who cares?
0: No, but Gene, what did you learn last week?
1: I'm trying to think of it.
0: The
1: veins in your...
0: Yeah, we learned the word striations.
1: Yeah.
0: And so what did you learn about what striations meant?
1: The blood vessels in your penis.
0: Well, you could have really good striations on your arms, any really in shape
1: veins
0: guy,
1: on my arms.
0: Like Macho Man,
1: and in my neck.
0: You know, like Macho Man, when you look at him, you can see like, you know, veins and stuff in his forearms and in his biceps. That's striations. Okay, that's what striations is, and you learned that last week, and I think you're going to be able to use that in life, don't you think?
1: No, sir.
0: Hey, Sarah.
1: I never say that word again.
6: Hey, Sarah. I'm really proud of Coben. He's been working out a little bit. Look at that. He's got some striations in his calves.
1: He starts Thursday working out.
6: Yeah, well, I'm just saying.
1: He's going to work out more than us.
6: Went from being chubby to he's got my son Coben's got striations. Those are veiny legs. Look at those calf muscles. Hell yeah, boy.
0: Hell yeah, boy. Gene treats.
1: Boy, he's got them
0: Gene
1: fat legs.
0: Gene treats Coba like a human traffic slave. Go on. That's my property right there. But go on, boy. I'm going to tell you right now, go out there and get some sandpaper. Start sanding that right, water sanding that right fender, and then we're going to take the rear end out, Coba. And I want you to get all the wrenches lined up.
3: Bubba,
0: get the jack stands ready.
3: I was watching him tell from a distance. I was watching him tell Coben how to wash his truck.
0: He's actually mean as hell to Coben.
3: Well, I couldn't hear
1: him. No, I'm not.
0: He's mean. Hey, boy. Let me see. Yeah, you can't get a ladder and get the top part of that hood, so you just leave it dirty, boy.
1: When we moved out of that rental in Land O'Lakes, when I bought the motorhome to live in it, so I can really work on my house to get moved
0: in. How long did you, Coben, and your wife live in a motorhome?
1: Almost a year, 9 months.
0: Did it about kill you?
1: Yeah. I headbutted the wall, and then I said, I'm done. We got to get out of here.
0: Hold on. So was there a family, we'll just call it a family situation?
1: No. Oh. The family situation, I was claustrophobic in that bedroom, man. You get out of the bedroom. When you stand up, you face into the wall.
0: I understand that, but when just one day you lost your crap and
1: I just looked at the wall and I was mad at it was in my way and I headbutted it and them old cheap motorhomes, man, and knocked a hole in it. I had to put a picture over it. I sold it, no one knew it was a hole there.
0: I'm just saying, Gene. So you don't have sleep what?
1: Acmeo.
0: No.
1: Acmeo.
0: No.
1: What is
0: sleep?
1: It?
0: Hold on. Apnea.
1: App.
0: Apnea.
1: Yeah,
0: sleep,
1: apnea.
0: Sleep apnea. That's where, like, you're struggling to breathe.
1: I'm not struggling to breathe. I'm
0: telling you right now, that's what sleep apnea is. I'm not saying you have it, but when a person does have it.
1: Well, I don't. Like I got a snoring problem.
0: Sleep apnea is all about snoring, too.
1: I don't stop breathing.
0: Well, you don't know that.
1: My wife says I don't.
0: Well, I mean, what does she look at you every second of every...
1: Well, evidently she does because she don't get no sleep.
0: Oh, okay. All right, well, we'll have to get a report from her, but you don't have...
1: No, let's just get Dan to snip it out of there and
0: I don't
1: it.
0: Think you snip nothing out, Gene. I mean, I don't...
1: You don't know how to fix snoring?
0: I don't know.
1: You bolt on boobs but can't fix snoring. Jeez.
3: I think it's a little different.
1: What's different about
0: Gene,
1: it?
0: Gene, I don't... First of all,
1: Nips
0: I don't...
1: skin.
0: Gene, first of all, I don't know...
1: I that, looked it up on the internet. Gene, there's a little spot back there that vibrates.
0: I don't know that Dan cannot do it. I'm not familiar with him doing that, but he could have the skill set or know how to do it. You know, like, that's just not what he specializes in. He could probably send you to a specialist that does that for a living. You know what I'm saying? Like, uh-huh. That's what they do is they cut your fat flap out. From losing, you know, I think that's what you're thinking you got, like a fat flap somewhere in your throat.
1: Something in there, or adenoid that's wrong.
0: Right. Do you know what an adenoid is?
1: No.
0: Did you just hear that from your wife?
1: No, I seen that when we were looking it up on the internet. We called Google and asked him about it.
0: You call, hold on, let me, what did he do?
3: Did you call Google?
0: He called, yeah. I called Google.
3: Do you have that
0: Google.
3: Number?
0: What's the number? Gene, did
1: it's
0: you get
1: on your phone. It's a free thing.
0: Did you get a representative when you called him?
1: No.
0: Hello, Google.
1: Yeah, they talk to you.
0: Hello, Google. How can I help you? Well, I just want to let you know, I've lost about 60 pounds, and I used to not snore when I was fat, but now I'm skinny and I snore. Hey, Google, what do you think? What do you think I got? Well.
3: I sent you, I think, what the surgery might be.
0: Okay, all right.
1: All right, there you go. So there's one.
0: All right, well, Gene,
3: there's a couple.
0: Gene, we can get through this together, okay? We'll take this and we'll try to help you out here, okay? Hold on. Sorry that you went through this last night. I'm sorry. I'm sorry. That is the weekly show with Jon Stewart. Let me. I was watching Deadly Intentions.
3: Oh, nice.
0: And then it aggregated to the next channel. Which was Jon Stewart having some kind of deal here. I need to turn this off. All right, here we go. So, Gene, here is potentially what you might be needing. I wonder if it's like scientific animations.
1: Hey, so tell me something.
0: Bottom line is, if you're a fat ass and you never used to snore, but now you lost some weight, you're not such a fat ass.
1: I might have snored a little bit, but if I turned to my side, I didn't snore at all.
0: Scientific animations, what cut that excess fat in the back of your throat, so that when you lost weight, that poor place didn't that fat adenoid of yours didn't have anywhere to go. So now it's flapping in the wind while your skinny self sleeps.
1: Yep,
0: you're still you got the breath of a fat man.
1: The breath of one. My breath is fine.
0: Okay, well, we're gonna listen to this if you shut your mouth a little bit here.
3: There's Gene.
0: Okay, allow me to. There must not be any sound.
3: No, there might not, yeah.
0: All right, so anyway, normal airwave, and it shows like a guy, you know, and it's through his nose, and then it like goes down to your esophagus, and then back through your nose. Okay, it looks like you're going to your lungs. So, Gene, you might. Look at, you say you don't have sleep apnea, but look what, you know, when you called Google, look what it said. Obstructive sleep apnea, tongue base obstruction. They're going to have to cut out some of your tongue, Gene.
1: No. Well, maybe I'll get a better voice.
0: Yeah, but no. I would never cut my tongue out. If my wife couldn't deal with my snoring, I'm not going to go in for a full-blown cut my tongue out surgery.
1: No, they're just going to cut some of the back part of it out.
0: I'm glad you don't find that traumatic. I do not. Can you imagine? I can't even imagine how hard.
1: I've bit my tongue before.
0: I know.
1: It's still hard.
0: It's not about biting your tongue. They have to cut it out, and you got stitches back there in the back of your throat and all of that just because old girl couldn't put up your snoring. Look.
3: Oh, look at that. Oh,
0: okay, hold on. Is that where they cut it? Oh, they're going to show you here. They go through
3: under
0: your stomach?
3: Your chin. No, that's your under your chin.
0: Oh, hold on. I thought that was a guy's stomach.
1: I don't mind having a scar there.
0: All right, Gene, hold on.
1: I'm good with that.
0: Gene, wait till you see how traumatic this is going to be.
1: Can I pull my tongue through that hole?
0: So let me, they go in through your chin, and they put this big rod. Oh. Your physician,
1: they laser beam it out,
0: will place a tissue anchor into your tongue, and then they jam this big, some kind of rod.
1: You're not going to feel it.
0: Down your throat. I mean,
3: you'll feel it after.
0: Hold on. That's what I'm saying, Gene. Yeah, you're going to be under. Hold on. Then, so this, they take this rod. Look, do they put? Oh. Is that like a? Oh, they put like a fishing line down your throat.
1: What? And they got the pull the skin back and then tie it up.
0: And they got an anchor.
1: That's all I need.
0: Some type of. That's all you need. There is no way in the world.
3: Oh, that is like a fishing hook.
0: Yeah.
1: And then it's hooked into your muscle.
0: And then they tie it into your chin bone. And then it's like a rubber band that and so these are all anchors like fish hooks, so that grabs into the skin, and then when your jaw goes up and down, it opens up your throat kind of like a butterfly clip on a carburetor.
3: That's true.
0: It's kind of opening up the it's your throttle mechanism.
1: I'll be able to slam a beer then.
0: Gene, your physician uses a special tool to advance the tissue anchor. This set might
1: I can readjust it anytime I want.
0: No, you can't.
3: What are you going to do, your screwdriver out? You jam it out there?
0: It's inside of you, Gene. They can't. In order to adjust it, they have to like cut you back open and give you a couple more turns.
1: Slam your port there, man. I put my Allen wrench in right in it.
0: Gene, think about it. Who wants you?
3: Oh, it is. Look at it. Just crank it up.
1: Just good.
0: Let me look at it.
1: Look at that opening. Sleeping good.
0: I should be a mechanical engineer. Did I not have it figured out on exactly how it worked? So they set the fish hook down to the back part of your tongue, inside your tongue, and then they put some fishing line up to your chin, and then on your chin bone, they put this tightening apparatus that's with this little medical screwdriver.
1: So your tongue's going to work a little different.
0: And so
1: then.
0: as the trouble fish hook implant that they put in the back of your tongue, it's tied to some fishing line that they crank with this screw in your chin. And to tighten up your tongue so that you don't flap it around so much while you're snoring. You know what? I'm snoring, bitch. I'm not doing this ever.
1: I'll do it.
0: No way would you do it. Lemmy, can you imagine the
3: No.
0: All over some snoring? Like, maybe come up with some...
1: Well, what else is there to do?
0: Well, I don't know. Maybe we can find some other thing, like some nose clips or some, I don't know, breathe right
1: strips.
0: Well,
1: what has the nose got to do with
3: that?
1: No,
3: Bubba, I think this is...
1: There.
3: I think this has to do... Gene, have you ever been told you have a heavy tongue?
0: Yeah. And
1: Bubba says it all the time.
0: I mean...
3: Because that sounds like what you might have.
0: Well, Gene's got a tongue.
1: Don't feel heavy.
0: See, Gene, your tongue is like a muscle. And so the more you talk and the more you eat... The stronger that muscle gets. Well, I mean, that's all you did for the longest time is talk and eat. I mean, you know, you probably got.
1: I don't think I've ever did.
0: I know. You probably got a big ass tongue on you. You got it fat.
1: Yeah, imagine yours.
0: Well, I know.
1: You've done nothing but talk.
0: Yeah, but think about this. I don't snore. I don't.
1: Really?
0: No, I don't snore. No.
1: Why? Because your head's so big?
0: Now, I'm telling you right now.
1: You got plenty of movement in there?
0: No.
1: Something. Why don't I snore?
0: Well, I'm completely opposite of you. When I get real heavy, You know, like I start snoring, and like there's a number. I'm just going to be honest with everybody. My number is 310. When I let myself go and I get up to 310, I start snoring. Eric could even say, yeah, you snored last night. And sure enough, I get on the scale.
1: 310 and a half.
0: 310, 311. So then I'll, buckle down. And, I did pretty good this week on my diet. I'm pretty good. I don't like giving numbers out, but I'm pretty good.

0: how many times you've broke your nose.
1: Yeah.
0: That probably is the real issue, not your fat tongue. So you're going to go in for that surgery, get that anchor in your tongue with a screw in your chin.
1: I don't breathe out of my nose at all.
0: Really, you just probably need your... You probably got a deviated septum, and you probably need your nose fixed.
1: I ain't even got any septums in there no more.
2: Bubba said I have deviated septum, but I'm just telling him right now, I ain't got no septums left. I got a dumb, bro. I broke my nose 4 times.
1: Man.
2: 2 in a fight and 2 on a motorcycle deal.
1: I broke my nose, and a week later, I broke it again while it was broke.
0: Yeah, gee. That's why you got to...
1: That hurt like
0: that's
1: hell.
0: Why, that, and if you were to look straight onto the camera, Gene, you kind of got like a smashed-in bulldog.
1: Yeah, you can see that.
0: You got a kind of a smashed-in...
1: The scars in on it and stuff.
0: You got a pretty rough-looking nose.
1: I got a good-looking nose compared to what it's been through.
0: Well, compared to what your nose has been through, it looks great.
1: I'd rather have this nose than Michael Jackson's.
0: Well, nobody wants Michael Jackson's nose. I'm just saying, like, you know, but your nose out of all of us looks the most smashed. You know,
1: it's because it's broke the most.
0: That's what I'm trying to say.
1: You ever broke your nose?
0: No.
1: Well, I did.
0: Well, I'm trying.
1: How about you, Lummy?
0: That's what I'm trying to say to you, you dumbass.
1: See, big guys like you guys don't get your nose broke because y'all don't play games.
0: Probably in the circles that we travel is not as much conducive to the circles that you travel and get your nose broke. Sorry, me and Lummy haven't got our nose broke, and you have 4 times. I don't know if that makes you a pimp or white, even more white trash. Probably a little combination of both.
1: Yeah, man.
0: So anyway, do you want to continue this sleep gimmick? Like, can you tell us, you know, what do you think you're going to do?
1: I don't know what I'm going to do. I came to work to ask you.
0: Oh, so you're wanting me to tell you what to do?
1: Yeah, what should we do?
0: Well,
3: I'm going to an ENT doctor if you want to.
1: EMT doctor?
3: EMT.
0: No. Oh, don't tell him. Shut up. Don't. Gene, so when you have a situation like you have, okay?
1: Uh-huh.
0: You go to an ENT doctor. Do you have any idea?
1: Ear, nose, and throat.
0: Oh, wow. Lummy. Are you kidding me?
3: Boom. And you can't graduate fifth grade?
0: Are you kidding me?
1: I don't know.
0: That's pretty pimp, dog. I'm just telling you. Yeah, an ear, nose, and throat gimmick. And
1: so you know, go to that guy?
0: I think we'll ask Dan who he would... Like, a lot of time Dan knows, it may not be his specialty, but he knows who the best person in that field is. You know, like for years... You know, anything to do with your prostate, you know, we go to Dr. Mark, the urologist.
1: Yeah.
0: And so...
1: Is he still around?
0: No, he's not. It's a sad story. I've been told, you know, I actually texted Dan this yesterday. I probably shouldn't be saying it. Like, I don't want to...
1: What?
0: He's... Supposedly, he's in Jacksonville, like, on life support.
1: Dr. Mark. Yeah. He was all healthy and muscled up.
0: He was muscled up and everything. And I don't know if he got, like... Like prostate cancer or
1: AIDS?
0: No, Gene.
1: AIDS? Jesus.
0: Gene.
1: If he was a man doctor, what does that tell you?
0: Gene. Gene?
1: I'm just saying.
0: Gene.
1: He messed around with men.
0: Gene.
1: Trying to fix him, I'm saying it got on him.
0: I know, Gene.
1: AIDS will jump on you like a tick.
3: Oh, my God.
2: AIDS will jump on you like a tick. No, Gene, you can't get AIDS.
1: Yes, it will.
2: No, it won't, Gene.
1: It will. You can breathe it in the air, too.
2: And Gene, listen, a guy that's a good friend of the show, a guy that potentially could be...
1: I love Dr. Mark. He's a cool dude.
2: I know, but hold on.
1: But he never poked his finger in my butt.
2: But Gene, shut up. You don't put AIDS on a guy. Like, you know, when you're reminiscing about potentially what he might be going.
1: Well, the poor guy's dying, and he's healthier than me I knew him.
2: But Lummy, I mean, Gene, I'm trying to teach you some common sense and some politeness. And that is, when you find out that a guy's sick, you know, you'd be like, well, man, he's got prostate cancer or
1: poor guy got
2: spleen or something. You don't put AIDS on the dude, man.
1: Well, that's what'll kill you.
2: But that's...
1: The flu's not going to kill you.
2: That's like man... But, Gene, it's like man law. Like, you just don't put that on a guy.
1: Okay.
2: Like, you know, that's the worst thing you can put on a guy.
1: Oh,
2: hey,
1: damn,
2: man.
1: He don't have AIDS. What has he got, Bubba?
2: I don't know. But I'm not... I don't know.
1: He didn't check his own prostate?
2: Gene, I don't know. But I know it's not AIDS, okay? You don't do that.
1: Well, men only die from a few things.
2: Well, Gene...
1: Other than getting... When you get shot, come being Robin.
2: Okay.
3: Wait, what?
2: He doesn't know. Unless you get shot while you be a Robin.
3: So the two ways to die as a man is shot while you're...

0: Robin
1: or AIDS.
2: Or AIDS.
1: Yeah.
2: Prostate, yeah.
3: That's well, you don't want to man up to AIDS, but you do get them.
2: Hey, love me, you know what?
0: Yeah.
2: And the AIDS will jump off a guy like a tick onto you. So, like, you could just be, in the airport, and this guy's sitting beside you. Next thing you know, his AIDS tick jumps on you. Oh. You got AIDS.
0: Is that what happened to Magic Johnson?
3: Mess you up,
2: yeah.
3: Is that
2: Magic Johnson? Magic didn't have anal sex with women, no.
3: It could happen to Magic Johnson that way, too. That's why he got away from, got thick.
2: Shut up, Jim. I am late. I got to go into words. I don't even know where we come back and try to put a closure on Gene.
0: I think so.
2: But now, yeah, let's do that.
0: I mean, health tips with Gene. I mean, I got to teach Walker this. Be careful.
2: Walker, if you go, don't even be in the same room as a person that potentially might have AIDS. Because you know why? Why, Dad? Because it's... AIDS tick will jump on you, bud, and you got it. You don't even have to touch the dude. They can just jump right over the desk.
3: Yeah, you don't.
2: Be careful, man. The AIDS tick. The big infamous white trash gypsy AIDS tick that Gene Lasker thinks is a real thing. We'll be back. We'll be... Take all that in, my friends, and we'll be back.
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0: 2026. Lasker's in a big whodunit.
1: Whodunit?
0: No, well, that's what you call it. Like when you're involved in a little bit of a situation, you'd call it. I got a big whodunit going on.
1: Yeah, and let me say to wear a mask. What is it? You told me to wear
0: a CPAP mask. Why?
1: What is that going to do?
0: Well, it forces air down your throat and your breathing
1: and
0: area.
1: Then you don't snore.
0: And then
1: how the hell you sleep with a mask on?
0: Well, that's just what they have to do. Like my dad has to do it. Doug Clement has to, and I'm fatter than he is.
1: So can I just put like a air hose in my mouth?
0: You could have a hooked up to a compressor out in your garage.
1: Blow a little air.
0: No, Alaska, you can't
1: put it on five pounds.
0: Don't mind this pancake compressor underneath my bed.
1: Well, I can do it like them little oxygen hoses. It goes on your nose.
0: I got this pancake compressor.
1: Can I do that?
0: By my head, and I'm just going to put this hose on the air compressor. I'm going to keep it at like 75 PSI when it goes below that. After it let me, Gene, how are you going to regulate a regular air compressor blowing a constant flow of air into your mouth?
1: Put a regulator on the line.
0: No.
2: Yeah, that makes sense. By the way, $20.
0: Gene, listen, with your snoring situation, I went to Tampa Sleep. I just Googled. I called up Google, as you would say.
1: Tampa Sleep is going there.
0: No, this is actually Tampa General Hospital. Within the hospital, they have a sleep disorder division.
1: So a lot of people got this.
0: No, but there's a lot of these centers, but you know, Tampa General Hospital is like the white, like the five star, like the greatest.
1: Yeah, it's the greatest hospital.
0: Yeah, so
1: ever.
0: If your insurance would cover you go into TGH rather than some, you know, rather than Jimmy's Sleep Shop, you know, on Armenian, you know, whatever. I mean, this is Tampa General Hospital. So they got a sleep disorder center within their hospital, the Tampa General Hospital.
1: Well, I got to go to sleep there so they can watch me?
0: I don't know, Gene. I don't know. I'm just telling you about the place, okay? I don't know. That is saying you can go to the Tampa General Hospital and go to the Sleep Disorder Center, and they say we offer treatment for several sleep disorders.
1: Are you running place
0: at the Tampa General Hospital Sleep Disordered Center, including shut up, Gene. This is what they can potentially fix: snoring caused by vibrations in the walls of your throat. Snoring can result
1: narcolepsy.
0: Well, Gene, you're getting ahead of me. Okay, shut up. So you want to read it?
1: I don't got that.
0: You read it.
1: I don't understand half the words.
0: I'm trying to walk you through this process, and you're skipping ahead of me. So do you just want to read it?
1: That's the way I read.
0: Okay.
1: I only go to the words I can remember. Understand.
0: Okay. All right, Gene. So let's just start with snoring. How would you read that? Read that. Snoring.
1: Caused by vibrations of the walls of the throat, snoring can result in a sleep disruptions for the affected person.
0: Yeah.
1: As well as his or bed partner. That's my problem, my partner.
0: That's what I'm saying. I do. See, it's
1: this can lead to expensive.
0: You might as well just say Sarah right there as his partner. It can lead to being sleepy during the day, morning headaches, weight gain, and loss of memory, concentration, or attention.
1: I ain't got none of that.
0: I think you got all of it.
1: No.
0: Except the weight gain.
1: I don't got loss of memory.
0: Okay, all right. How about restless leg syndrome?
1: No, I don't got that.
0: Okay. How about insomnia?
1: What's that?
0: Read it.
1: Read
0: it.
1: This is characterized by a prolonged inability to fall asleep and remaining sleeping for an accurate length of time. I don't think I got that.
0: Okay, now
1: I sleep until I gotta pee.
0: Okay. Okay. So the next one is, what's the next one, Gene?
1: Narcolepsy.
0: Yes, narcolepsy. And what's narcolepsy?
1: This condition features uncontrollable and sudden attacks of deep sleep, sometimes experienced along with hallucinations and parasites.
0: It's hallucination.
1: I don't got none of that.
0: Okay, all right. Okay, so far it looks like you only got the snoring gimmick up top, right?
1: Yeah.
0: So we got to go through all of them.
1: Sleep apnea.
0: Yeah.
1: Sleep apnea is a disorder that causes a person to pause their breathing or experience periods of shallow breathing while asleep. I don't know if I got that.
0: I think you got a little bit of that. Most people that snore have a little bit of that. Okay. Now read. You got two.
1: Where's
0: more?
1: The next one.
0: You got two more. Obstructive
1: sleep apnea.
0: Apnea.
1: Apnea. Also referred to as obstructive sleep apnea syndrome. This is caused by weak, malformed
0: tissues. Just say some kind of tissues.
1: Yeah, something in your throat's not right. No kidding.
0: Yeah, well, that might be. See, so hold on.
1: Keep reading. I need a little trim job.
0: So, but this might be what you have. You need to
1: get the result of obstruction.
0: It's more prominent in obese. Hold on. It's more prominent in obese, middle aged, and elderly men. That's what you are.
1: Well, yeah, but I'm not obese.
0: Hold on. Listen to me. You look good, and you've lost a lot of weight. But realistically, like, you know, the U.S. charts, the medical charts, what they go for are so unrealistic because they like say,
1: "Oh, I'm probably still big, right?"
0: Right, right. So, like, you know, if you go by your height and bone density, so let's say that you are big, you know, you are large boned, but you're 5'10 or 5'9, you know, if your true height, you know, that would say that a guy needs to weigh like, you know, 167 pounds, a guy of that height, right?
1: Yeah,
0: like, please. Those charts are, I mean, maybe a small percentage of America, like, you know, aligns with what the U.S. recommended height and weight is supposed to be for the perfect, you know, perfectly fit person. And, you know, Gene, you're probably, by medical standards, still obese. You know what I'm saying?
1: I'm fine with that.
0: All right. So you might have this. It's more prominent in obese, middle-aged, and elderly men, and its adverse effects include insufficient oxygen in the blood and chronic drowsiness throughout the day. Now, you're
1: not
0: tired.
1: Really.
0: No? All right, what's the final one?
1: I mean, I don't got a problem working. I get home, you know, and I work in my shop.
0: Oh, hold on. You got to read this next one.
1: Where's it at?
0: The next one down starts with a P.
1: Parsimonies. Parasimonas.
0: Parasimonies. Yeah.
1: Parasimonies.
0: Okay, so parasimonies means what, Gene?
1: Good big size balls?
0: No, Gene, that's not pair. No, Gene, that's not pair.
1: That's close.
0: No, Gene, after.
1: I got a parasimonies.
0: Gene, we appreciate that. You're trying to rename balls parasimonies, but that being
1: these
0: said, there is.
1: Disruptive sleep disorders.
0: What's that? These?
1: Disruptive sleep disorders include nightmares, night tremors, and sleepwalking.
0: I don't got none of that. Yeah, so like,
1: I don't dream about nothing.
0: So okay, that you don't have any nightmares.
1: No, nope.
0: You might have the next one up: obstructive sleep apnea. You might have sleep apnea, narcolepsy, insomnia, and restless leg syndrome. You do not have,
1: nope.
0: And you do have snoring.
1: Yeah.
0: So I mean, you know, look. So it looks like, you know.
1: So what's the score on one? 3 out of 9.
0: I don't think that's what this is just giving us. This is just telling us what they offer. I don't think it's a score sheet per se.
1: Macho Man said
2: he recommends this. I sent you the link for it.
1: No. Macho Man recommend anything about this.
0: What's that? Scores? Oh, wait. Hold on. Macho Man is the most tip-top, in shape, knowing what's wrong with him. So, yeah, Macho Man's really in tune with his body. Oh, hold on.
1: I want one of those.
0: Hold on now. Now we're talking. Yeah. See, I'm going to get in this air compressor of a bed, and it's going to just be compressed. And, oh, yeah. Sarah, woo. Don't mind the fact I look like I'm blasting off the space shuttle every night, and it's going to be hard for you to get in here and get a
1: drop
0: little...
1: Drop me over Iran. I'll take you a minute.
0: A little penis. Like, it's going to be tough for us to do it in this thing. But the hyperbaric chamber for sleep apnea, please... I could never sleep in that thing.
1: No way.
0: No way I'd be so claustrophobic.
2: Oh, you put yourself in a
1: big window,
2: chair.
1: Though.
0: Yeah, but
2: look, Gene.
0: No, hold on.
1: Oh, but it's got a nice ass. Oh, look at that damn thing.
0: Well, I mean, but hold on. Like, what do you just
1: man,
0: get in there and fall
1: age.
0: Like fall asleep in your grandpa recliner?
2: Listen, we might have had Hogan if he was in one of those.
0: I mean, yeah. I mean, I guess
1: I'd have bought him one if that saved him.
0: A hyperbaric chamber is a sealed device that creates a pressurized environment allowing users to breathe in concentrated oxygen. This process is known as hyperbolic oxygen therapy.
1: You don't want to do it.
0: May enable the lungs to absorb more oxygen than under normal conditions. So, but like, you know, what are you doing there, Gene? Do you watch TV?
1: I don't know, but my friend had that.
0: And then
1: he ended up killing himself.
0: What?
1: Yeah.
0: What?
1: Remember him, the dude that raced with us, the kid? Forget his name, but... He had some kind of brain cancer, and it got better, but it was still like dragging around in his head a little bit. And they put him in, and he got one of them chambers. He spent like about $100,000 on it. And then he ended up going crazy and shot himself.
0: So you're saying the hyperbolic chamber caused the guy to go crazy?
1: Yeah.
0: Oh.
2: Oh.
0: Well, anyway, did you send me the link to... Oh, no, right. I was
1: Brian Eckley. Remember him?
0: Yeah, I do.
1: Poor guy.
0: Well, yeah. I mean, yeah. Six he was trying to four, fix...
1: Big old
0: so,
1: boy.
0: See, it's important, Gene, that you get this sleep issue fixed because you don't want to end up like Brian Eckley. Right?
1: I'm not going to kill myself over not breathing right.
0: I know, but I'm just saying. Let's get a handle. Get one of these sleep studies done.
1: Yeah. So I'm going to go to Tampa General.
0: Well, I mean, I don't know. You can. I mean, Sarah, she can call up Google better than the next guy, right? She types in my husband lost weight but still snores. Can you please help me?
3: Can you please kill him?
0: Damsel in distress with they got exactly 29 minutes of sleep last night. I'm just going to end up killing me. Or I'm going to put a gun to his head in the middle of the night when I go back crap crazy because I can't take it anymore. I just can't take it. I sit here and watch him at night.
1: Poor baby.
0: Oh! Well, Gene has come up with somewhat of a temporary situation. He's like, okay, well, the babies, they got their own little playroom, see? And there's a bunch of little toys over there, like, see? And I'm just going to go over and stick a twin size or a single size bed over there so when Sarah, she can still go to bed with me. But when I just get to snoring, she just can't take it anymore. She can just go right there to the baby's room. And she got herself a nice little bed over there. Yeah. In fact, I ordered it.
1: Quiet, no dogs barking.
0: I'm having delivered.
1: Dogs, they start to moan and doing that kind of bull.
2: Oh, yeah?
1: I don't hear it. That tone will not go in my ear.
0: Man, he is so.
1: People, I don't hear
0: love
1: that.
0: Love it. He is so boomed out, man.
1: No, I'm telling you the truth.
0: I can't
1: hear. The race cars, you know, it's not made me, I can't hear, but there's some tones I can't hear.
0: Well, Gene,
1: no more.
0: I mean, I have just as bad a hearing as you. I've worn headphones for 40 plus years, for 20, 25 hours a week. For 40 plus years, I've had, you know, 4 or 5 hours. Well, my job consists of wearing headphones and like hearing yourself amplified into your ear because you have to. That's how you do talk.
1: So you're going to get workman's comp after this?
0: Workman's combat? Is that what you said?
1: Workman's comp.
0: Oh, no. No, I'm not. No, but I just, for all the years when you have amplification into your ear for 5 hours a day, that I've lost a lot of my hearing. Like,
1: really?
0: Yeah, I'm horrible. Like, it's
1: I can hear good. There's just some tones I can't hear.
0: Yeah, well,
1: if somebody's talking away from me, sometimes I can't hear.
0: Oh, I get so mad at Erica. We'll be driving somewhere, and she'll talk into the windshield. She'll talk into the driver's side window. She'll be like, so, I just want you to know.
1: Yeah,
0: I can't
1: hear that.
0: I'm like, what? She's like, she's up there over there. I'm like, Erica, when you talk at me. At me. Turn your head around so that your lips are facing my ear.
1: I don't yell at Sarah like that, but I want to.
0: Oh, I do. I go, see, your mouth is, even if I'm driving, your mouth goes right into my ear. If you like, turn. If you just, all you gotta do is turn your head.
1: But I'm in the kitchen in the living room, so I'm really only 25 feet away from her. But she is turned towards the stove, which is concave in there where the breather is.
0: It's a lady thing.
1: Stainless steel.
0: They like to screw with us.
1: She talks into that.
0: They know what they're doing. They know they're driving us.
1: And all I hear,
0: and then you say, Coben.
1: So I call Coben. I say, stand right here. And he stands. I said, what's your mom say? And he'll tell me. Then I'll tell him something, and he'll tell her.
0: Let me. There's a whole interpretation system that goes on at Gene Lasker's house.
2: No, listen. If you
0: don't,
1: it's better than saying what every time.
0: Oh, so you called up actually, Lummy, and you overheard this whole process.
2: Oh yeah, Gene. Yeah. Gene forgot to hang up the phone, so I heard the whole thing.
0: Hey, Coben, tell your mom that I need a ham.
1: She's
0: sandwich.
1: Only 10 feet away.
0: I need a ham sandwich.
2: Mom,
0: Gene needs a ham sandwich. Tell him I'll have it in about 5 minutes. Hey, Dad, she'll have it in about 5 minutes.
2: What?
0: She'll have it in about 5 minutes.
2: What'd she say?
0: Mom will have your sandwich in 5 minutes, Dad.
1: As long as you're talking at me.
0: Me too.
4: I'm but perfect. Bubba,
2: I saw him when they were washing the truck, and I'm across the street, and Gene's just swelling his arms.
1: Oh, he's I'm trying to teach him how to wash a truck.
0: Yeah, I know, but you're so mean to him, man. Poor
1: no,
0: kid.
1: I'm not mean to him. You see Coben arm motion. He didn't see me hitting him or nothing.
2: You see him, Coben, having to go get this like a 10-foot ladder.
1: Right, I had to wash the top of the truck. So I'm trying to teach him how to wash the top down and don't wash back up.
0: Can I
1: you put soap over the truck for a second time?
0: Can I tell you a situation that I watched at the baseball game of Gene's interaction with his son? Are you ready?
2: Oh, yes.
0: All right. So Sarah goes and says, Gene, they got hot dogs and stuff over there. Do you want me to go get you a hot dog? And I think, yeah, Sarah, go get me one. Go get a hot dog. And so she doesn't know what necessarily Gene wants on it. So she brings the mustard, the ketchup, and she brings the, you know, what you could potentially put on a hot dog. She brings in the little packets. And so Lasker goes, I think I'd like mustard on that. And nobody really, you know, Sarah put the hot dog in front of Gene, and he's got Coben to his left and her to his right. And he goes, so he's got the hot dog laying there, and there's a packet of mustard and there's a packet of ketchup. And he goes, hey, Coben, that mustard ain't putting itself on there, buddy. And he's like, oh, sorry, Dad. So he opens up the mustard packet, put the mustard on the hot dog, and Lasher goes, yeah, that's right. That's how you do it. Thanks. But that's how Gene Lasker rolls. So I can only imagine that you're not, you know, that you're not washing the full-blown 3-ton F-450 2026 Patriot Lariat King Ranch, four-wheel drive, $120,000 death record machine that Lasker's got, and I'm sure that poor kid cannot clean it correctly.
1: No, he does. I'll just teach him how to wash from the top down.
0: Yeah, see, you know,
1: he'll start washing the fenders, and then he'll start washing the windows down. The soap's going back over the fenders, which you're already washed.
0: Right, see,
1: wasting time.
0: Coben, you got to start at the very, very top. You might have to get a ladder.
2: I don't want to do something twice.
0: And so, actually, the best way to get on top of the hood, I'm sorry, top of the roof, is to actually get in the back of the tailgate. So you take your hose, squirt it all down, wash it all down.
2: No, you don't get in the tailgate in Gene's world. It's, it's getting the ladder. Oh. It's getting that 10-foot ladder.
0: Is it a ladder, Gene? Or is it?
1: Yeah.
0: It's a
1: king cat. It's a four door.
0: I know, but I'm saying he
1: can't get the front of the roof from the bed.
0: Oh, okay. All right. You're right. It's a king cab. It's a crew cab. Right. So he needs a ladder. So gotta get a ladder. You gotta wash it from the top on down. That way you're gonna be able going over the fenders.
1: Right. You wash the driver's side top, then go to the passenger side top. Then get all the windows, and then hood, and then fenders, doors.
0: Are you a guy that? See, I'm the kind of guy that just drives my car up and down the road a little bit. I get up to 50, 60, and it's pretty dry. And then I may come back and maybe take the air compressor with the squirt nozzle and try to, you know, dry out it a little bit.
1: No, but I got a chamois cloth.
0: Oh,
1: and
0: you're
1: go
0: a
1: back
0: chamois
1: over.
0: Guy?
2: Yep, yeah, get out there with the towel.
0: Man.
2: I mean, listen, it looked
0: Hold
2: good.
0: On, let me. Oh, yeah. I'm not a chamois guy.
1: Yeah, but it cleans up any spots you might have missed.
0: I'll run it through the car wash, and then I'll come home and get a little of my Lucas, a little mist oil, that like the spray on wax.
2: Oh, yeah.
0: And kind of give it a little wax in a little bit. And then, I'm not chamois guy. No way. If I figure from me driving it home from the car wash, you know, hitting 60, 70 for a little bit.
1: Nah, it still dots up.
0: It's gonna dry nicely. That's why I got a piddly ass little F-150, and he's got the badass 450. I guess if you know Lummy, you're spending $120,000 for a truck. You probably would use a chamois,
2: yeah,
0: compared to do the air dry willy. Like,
2: well,
0: me.
2: I mean, it's good when you have your assistant too.
0: Yeah. Oh yeah. It's right. A chamois is real easy when you're sitting. And chamois is real easy to operate when you're sitting in the lawn chair looking at your Facebook page, giving orders out to your 16-year-old son. That yet chamois is real nice. Right?
1: I mean, yeah.
0: Every dad should do a
1: chamois. Especially when he's smart and he learns quick.
0: Yeah, he can chamois the hell, and then I teach him how to squeeze it out, and that's how you dry it right there. Yep.
1: Chamois will keep you from having to wash it again.
0: I'm not a big chamois guy. I'm just telling you. I hate it. I hate, because growing up with Doug Klim, he was a chamois guy.
2: Oh, God.
0: So, you know, every time you wash that, one of his various antique cars. There was a real, you know, real, you only use certain kind of, you could just couldn't use regular soap. You had to use certain kind of soap.
1: Yep.
0: Like a certain kind of won't hurt the paint soap kind of deal.
1: Yeah.
0: And you gotta, you can't put like.
1: I'm in the Rain-X Gold.
0: And then you can't put, like you can't just open the nozzle up, you know, full blast because you can't hit the paint that hard. You gotta kind of do more of a misting deal on it, you know.
1: Right.
0: Like, yeah. So Doug Clint, like I learned the right way. And then you take a chamois and you dry it, and then you take another chamois and dry it, like two chamois. You got a two chamois this thing, because one chamois will just get so saturated that you can't keep squeezing it out. But
1: yeah, but the second chamois's got more of a polishing agent type skin on it.
0: Exactly.
1: Yeah, that's right.
0: If you're straight white trash, then your kid's out there doing the double chamois, one with the polisher.
1: Well, why have a paint job if you're not going to show it
0: off? One with the paint. Now, when does Coben officially graduate from I'm my dad's slave? Like, when does he, like, when can he stop
1: he
0: being
1: stops
0: your...
1: breathing?
2: Oh. Whatever.
0: So... one would say that for the rest of your natural life, Coben is going to be on point to be your human slave at all times.
1: Pretty much.
0: Yeah. Can you
1: ain't getting the kingdom for free.
0: Well, I understand all that. Right, huh? I understand. I mean, like, but even like when he's like 35, you're going to make him, you know, be out there being a slave?
1: Probably.
0: Yeah. I mean, do you think he could ever go out and live on his own and like, you know, get married and have kids and... do all that kind of craziness, or do you think that Coben's like a stay at home till he's like 25, 26 guy?
1: I don't know.
0: I think he is.
1: Do you think he's gonna stay home for a while?
0: Yeah, because I think he's gonna learn the business, and while he's learning the business, he could stay there for free rent. I mean, because you ain't charging him.
1: He could stay there for free his whole life.
0: That's what I'm saying. There comes a point where he eventually wants his own crib.
1: I mean, you could take one of my houses
0: right,
1: over there too.
0: But he's still kind of under your thumb a little bit. You'd still know all of his coming. So, Coben, let me ask you a question. Now, there was a red pickup truck here last night about 8:30.
1: I don't care about all that.
0: Who was that? Oh, it was my friend Fred. He came over. We played some video game stuff. Okay, you sir? Fred, huh? Okay. You ain't gonna have to be getting any girls over there now. You know what they'll do to you? They'll ruin you, buddy. I'm just telling you. Not everyone's like your mama. Your mama's good. She's a good lady. But man, most of them bitches out there, Coben, they're scandalous. Let me tell you that right now. They're scandalous. Phew. Make that money, buddy. Just live here. You still gotta be my slave a little bit, okay, buddy? You're gonna be my slave living across the street, okay? You're not gonna be my slave that actually lives with me. I'm gonna have you across the street there, Coben. But when you hear me, if I need something, you better get your ass over here.
1: Come running.
0: Yeah. Yeah. So, Gene, are you gonna sit in your recliner and just blast off your horn?
1: Right.
0: And your son's gotta run across the street.
1: I can do it with the door shut. He'll hear it.
0: And raid. Lummy, you're 30 years old. Your dad's in his recliner. You live across the street in his rental property, and you're still on call.
1: As soon as you hear a horn,
0: you gotta go blasting out of your house, run across the street, and jam into your dad's house. Dad, what do you need?
1: His friends will be going, man, you gotta run over there every time your dad hits that horn. He goes, yeah, man. You ever met my dad?
0: What do you need? Hey, Coben, I think my truck needs washed today. You know how to do it, two chamois. All right, Dad, I'll get it.
2: I've already heard his chances with the ladies, too.
0: Yeah, I mean, he's just getting, you know, trying to put
1: he's going to be able to use all of my stuff to get ladies.
0: Yeah, but he's dead, but not until you die, buddy.
1: No.
0: It's going to be a while.
2: What are you trying to get, a little something?
1: My cars, my trucks.
0: I mean, so what do you got? 30 years left on you? No, I mean, what do you got?
1: I got 30 years left on me.
2: You got that sleep apnea fix, you will.
0: About
1: 25.
0: I think you got about 25 left on you.
2: Yeah, but what if
0: so that means he's not going to be he's going to be like almost 45.
1: No, I'm talking about
0: he's going to be 45 before he gets all that stuff. So you're saying like if he was like 22 and he had this hot chick and he came over and said, "Hey, Dad."
1: Yeah, she's saying, "Hey, I can't go out this weekend because I got to help my parents plant plants out there in the yard and stuff." And he can say, "I got a tractor. I'm going to come borrow it. Help you out."
0: See? Yeah, well, he'll have a lot of things at his disposal.
2: Yeah, but what if he's like sitting
0: there?
2: He'll
0: also be able to say, I got a 34 coupe with 900 horsepower.
2: Yeah, but get that, and then he takes her back to the house. He's starting, you know, and then, you know,
0: yeah,
2: to hear the
0: honk,
2: honk, honk.
0: Hey, Coben, I know it's 10:30, but, you know, I don't think that microwave popcorn's going to pop itself. You know, I don't think
1: I ain't gonna do all
0: I don't
1: that.
0: Think, I don't think that that popcorn's gonna put itself in the microwave. Listen, don't you burn it. I'm just telling you right now. You gotta listen for pops, and it's every three. If
1: he burns biscuits all the time.
0: If it doesn't pop for 3 seconds, then that means it's ready. Okay, but that popcorn ain't gonna pop itself, Coben, with salt, butter, and a drink. Dad, I was just in the middle of getting some ass. Yeah, that ass is gonna wait for you. I tell you that right now.
1: You it won't go bad. Yeah, that, I like them biscuits that, getting burnt.
0: That ass isn't the one that raised you and gave you human trafficked you and everything. That no, that's me. That's your pops. Thank you for that popcorn. If you hear the horn, I try to keep it. I know you. You know, I try to keep it down. But if I need something real bad, you know, like if I run out of toilet paper or something, you're gonna be hearing it, buddy. Just be ready. Poor kids.
1: Be ready.
0: Poor kids like 32. You still at Gene's, but heck, you know, Gene's horn call. remember on Breaking Bad, that with Walter White, they had that one old guy that sat in the wheelchair.
2: Yeah, he rang the bell.
0: And he couldn't talk, or he was such a pimp, and he would just ring the bell when he needed service. And then, like, you know, because he was such a old school OG gangster, he'd have like two or three of his sons come over and, like, you know, whatever Pop needed, he got. But he would just hit that bell.
2: That's Gene. That's going to be Gene.
0: Yeah, Gene. That's you, my friend. Now, Gene, let me ask you a question before I go into words. Are you going to actively, you know, potentially try to go to a place and get this diagnosed? Or are you just going to ride it out?
1: No, I'm going to go somewhere.
0: All right.
1: I'm going to try to find some place today.
0: Today?
1: Well, why not?
0: Okay. I just maybe, you know, I'm so worried they're going to put that fish hook in your tongue with a chin pulley system. And the only way to tighten it on me is to go through this robot-like screw they put in your chin, which I'm assuming they just don't leave externally. I'm sure they have to dig in there and get it. Yeah. So when you need an adjustment where they got to tighten it up a little bit.
1: It's under your chins. Who cares? The scar under your chin's cool.
4: We deviated from the norm, and look what came of it.
5: You have some issues, kid.
4: The Bubba the Love Sponge Show returns after these words.

0: Let me, what is the podcast tomorrow?
1: The cartel one.
0: The cartel one. Cartel, probably cartel. And then next is going to be
1: the night.
0: Iran.
1: Oh, yeah. Yes.
0: Yeah.
1: But there's also the night one that's the next one that was recorded because we've been looking ahead at how they recorded.
0: Oh, the Night Stalker?
1: Yep.
0: Yeah. But so
2: the guy that was with you at the movies, not the movies, at the
0: comedy deal. Yeah, that's Matt Cox.
2: That's your guy.
0: That's the guy that was did like 15 years in federal prison for being like the best bank fraudster ever. Meaning like he could forge checks and steal identities and recreate deeds for home.
2: Do you feel something strange about that guy?
0: No. Not at all.
2: He seems to be like he's an alien.
0: Well, you think he's an alien?
2: Yeah.
0: Okay. I can see that he's got a little bit of an alien.
2: Like a reptile.
0: He's a reptile alien.
2: A reptile.
0: I'm sure Matt's love that. He's going to love that description.
2: They got a name for that? Reptolian?
0: No, they don't have a name for it. So anyway, listen. I have a new podcast with a guy named Pete Rossini. This guy is just this guy, my co-host, did 25 years in federal prison. He was Gene knows the guy. Gene knows the guy because this guy, Paul Rossini, who did 25 years, I think his last 7 of which were at Coleman, and he has like within the I'm not trying to get too descriptive, but within the outlaw community,
2: he helped a lot of them.
0: They all know who He helped 2 outlaw bikers get their sentences reduced, like drastically. Like, you know, he was their guy in prison.
2: Because they didn't deserve to be in there, man.
0: Nobody else was helping a guy.
2: No.
0: This Pete Rossini guy,
2: we
0: who's
2: paid
0: my co-host.
2: Lawyers crazy money.
0: And so Pete Rossini, like my co-host, like you'd understand, he can roll around any outlaws event and say, mention 2 names, and the outlaw who he's dealing with will quickly understand that this guy's a made man.
2: Yeah, he's cool.
0: Like, no, he's a made man.
2: He goes straight to the bar.
0: In the outlaw world, he's a made man.
2: Yep.
0: Like, you guys would do anything.
2: In all the biker worlds, because he helped the Hells Angels.
0: He helped the Banditos. Yeah. Yep. So, like, you know.
2: Because we all stick together when we're in jail.
0: Right. That's what people don't realize is that Pete told me this. Listen to this, Lummy. Like, you would think that, you know, different ethnicities in prison are called cars. So, like, you got the white car, you got the black car, you got the Italian, you know, car, you know, you got, you
2: Cuban
0: know,
2: car.
0: You got different, yeah, you got the Cuban car, the Mexican car,
2: biker car.
0: You know, but then within the white car, you'll have a biker car. And that is, you know, and this is in the one time. And like it's a code among brothers, like, you know, Hell's Angels and Outlaws do not like each other. They do not try to show up to the same events. Like, it's always some type of gunshot. Like, they just, I mean, it's just not good.
2: Right.
0: So they self-police themselves by staying out each other's territories. Like, they just, it's an underwritten code amongst thieves, if you will. Well, when they get in prison, the dynamic absolutely flips, and the outlaw and the Hell's Angel and the Mongol and the Banditos, they're now all boys because they have to form an alliance to be able to fight, you know, the Mexicans, you know, the Cuban, like all these other, you know, potential threats, you know, because there's a whole hierarchy in prison, like who gets the extra food and, you know, who gets off-duty jobs, and like there's a whole ecosystem of how the jail runs, and you gotta, you know, so the bikers, the Hell's Angel and Outlaw, who hated each other in Sturgis and wanted to shoot each other, but they're in prison together in Leavenworth, Kansas, they're now buddies.
2: Yep.
0: They're like, hey buddy, listen, why we're in here, we're boys. Now, when we go out and we finally get out of here and you put your jacket on and I put my jacket on, well,
2: I'm gonna knock you down.
0: It might not be the same. But while we're in here, brother, we're together. So Pete went and cut deals with all of these motorcycle clubs, all these ethnicities, and he's my co-host. And the guy's just absolutely like Rain Man.
2: Just knows everything.
0: Oh, my Lord. So we start talking about, you know, next Thursday, Lummy, the issue is going to be the Iranian war. Like, you know, the current, you know, Pete's. Well, however, we're going to have to think how we thumbnail it. But so 2 weeks ago, we were taping a podcast. And I go, the podcast is done, and a lot of times, Gene, we just sit over there and talk a little bit, you know. Actually, Erica went and got us Subway 12-inch subs, so we had a sub at lunch, like right at 12, and then after we got done taping, we had a sub. And we're just sitting there kind of eating, and I asked Pete 2 weeks ago, I go, Pete, because he's very smart, like, it's just, he's unbelievably smart. And I go, what's really happening over in Iran? Like, do you have an opinion of it? Like, is there something the news ain't telling us? Because I think that, like, no smart people in the world that I live in, and I don't even think maybe Tucker Carlson or even Joe Rogan, I've never seen anybody go on and break this war down as to what's really happening. What started it? You know, where is it really headed? And, you know, where is it went, and when is it going to end? You know, like any type of... I've not seen anybody make those predictions or report what's really happening. What people don't realize is this is actually part of a four-pronged system that Trump implemented when he took office in January of 2025. There were four things he wanted to do, and this is the third thing. The fourth came because the third's going so badly. And this is all, everything that's happening right now in Iran is based on one thing. And that is Venezuela, Iran, Russia, and China. Lummi, we're all part of the BRICS financial system.
1: Yes.
0: And they've all, you know, they now all of those countries, with the exception of Venezuela, because look what we did to them. We went and took their leader out because we had to put somebody in there that would play ball with us. But here's the deal. This is what we're so scared of, and this is what collapses our economy, and this is what is just so very scary, is that there are these four or five countries that are getting ready. They have switched how they trade oil from U.S. dollars to this new Chinese financial instrument. The new Chinese currency that, by the way, China has backed with gold. So, like, their new financial system, which Russia started trading their oil with that currency. China trades its oil with that currency. Venezuela and Iran, both, Venezuela did until we came in and took them out. And, you know, people don't realize this is all based on that. This is all based on us. And we needed a reason to invade Iran so that we could put in the leader so that they can switch back to the U.S. dollar in the trading of their oil. Because it's devaluing our dollar, making our bonds that other country buys in as an investment to our country, these bonds that they buy, well, they're no longer buying the bonds because we've dirty crawled. Like, it's just, I can't even deep dive into the fact that, like, how deep this really is. You know, this started out with this started out with an assassination tip on attempt on Putin from the United States. Now, nobody has reported that. And Pete shows you the evidence, shows you the news clip. Yeah, we listen to this. People don't know this. This was in January, and Trump was supposed to have a conference call with Putin in early January. And so, but Putin, because they're in this Ukrainian, you know, Russian deal now going on 4 years, which, by the way, we have under Biden, we made, and they're both, listen, Trump, Biden, this even goes back to some things that Obama, you know, Obama ruled on. So this, all of them are guilty of it. It just happens to be that Trump's got the hot potato right now. But, you know, so we went into Venezuela and switched, you know, what did we do? We told the leader. And what do we always blame when we invade a country or we got to blow something up or something? What do we always blame?
1: Well,
0: drugs.
1: Yeah.
0: Because Americans believe, man, drug dealers are bad. Speedboats leaving Venezuela with, you know, 50 tons of cocaine, bad, blow them up. When really we needed to create an optic that we were doing, you know, a terror or an interdiction about drugs, and this was all about fentanyl getting to the United States, when really we just needed to get the leader out of there because we needed to put a leader in there that would change the way they trade oil, which, by the way, Venezuela is one of the largest oil producers in the world. And so, you know, so actually we go and put the vice president in there, who actually was the liaison between the Venezuelan drug cartel and the president. She was the one that was most active. The president put her in charge of dealing with the cartel. That's the person we put in charge because she promised Trump and she delivered. And there's news clips of Trump talking about how, you know, now Venezuela, you know, is dancing with us. We're going to start brokering all of Venezuela oil. And they're changing the way they trade oil from the Chinese-backed, you know, whatever the hell it is, to the U.S. dollar. So we picked off Venezuela. So let me listen to this. So Ukraine and Russia are involved in a war that's now been going on for 4 years. Well, I guess they're always, Zelensky and Putin are always on the move. Like, they don't stay anywhere more than a couple days because intel will eventually leak as to where they are. And that, you know, they're, both of them want to kill each other. Russia wants to kill Zelensky and Ukraine wants to kill Putin, right? I mean,
1: well, yeah.
0: So every couple days, both sides of the fence, Zelensky and Putin are both kind of moving around. Well, Trump had a conference call with Putin. And Putin, because they had to tell the United States where Putin was in the amongst of his 5, 6, 7 different properties that he potentially hides out at, because Trump, you know, these leaders don't call from they call from a landline. And so the Russian government gave Trump the information on where to contact, you know, Putin at. And so in the interim of the three or four hours before they got the number as to where to call to get a hold of Putin so that him and Trump can talk. And by the time that they talked, Ukraine had sent drones to that house. And the Russian defense system had to shoot them down. But how would have Ukraine gotten his precise location when he has a 5 or 6 or 7 location rotation? How would have Ukraine had the right geographical, you know, GPS numbers to send drones, these explosive drones, to take out a guy if Donald Trump didn't give the information? How do they get that? How does Ukraine get the actual location of Putin, who's scheduled on a call with Trump in 2 hours? How does Ukraine get that information?
1: Interesting.
0: So Russia is full hot on this deal. That's when Rubio had to go over there. If you put all this whole timeline together, you know, like people are like, okay, that's when Rubio went over there and he like said that him and you go back and Rubio did go over to Russia or had an interaction with a Russian guy at one of the summits or things like that. And Russia says, like, what the hell to Marco Rubio, to our Secretary of State? Like, what the hell? You know, we have reason to believe that you guys were trying to assassinate Putin. Because how else would anybody know the location? We change his location, you know, multiple times a day. All of a sudden, he's got a conference call with your leader, and 2 hours before it, there's these destructive drones that we had to shoot out of the sky. So they told Rubio, you got one coming. Well, guess what the one coming has been? Their backing of Iran. All of the Iranian-bent missiles that are being shot right now are all Russian and China-based. So Pete breaks this all down, and it's unbelievable. And let me, do you know where it ends up? It ends, the whole story has four parts to it, and the final fourth part is we now have had to strong arm Mexico. Our economy is so bad, and China has the upper hand so greatly over us, and Iran is not down and out and on its last leg. No, they've been planning for this for quite a long time, and they have engineered. And let me, you want to hear this? I've never heard this either. So, remember when we were bombing the hell out of them like the first 6 or 7 days?
1: Yeah.
0: Well, they had all these all of Russia's old missiles from the '80s that never have been blown off. You know, they went and used all these junk missiles.
1: Oh yeah,
0: from the 80s that Russia gave them for, you know, 18 cents. And each missile that we had, our missiles to take out their missiles were $3 and $4 million a missile for us to take out. So they did that on purpose. They ran all this, you know, 87 junk through that we had to intercept with our high dollar stuff. And now we're, people don't realize, and PETA said that the media has not reported, but we're way lower on munitions than they're leading to believe. Like, there's desalinization plants, all of the Saudi Arabia oil refineries, all of that.
2: We got nukes.
0: All of that's unguarded. You know, so when we fight back,
2: President Lasker takes out half the world,
0: you know,
2: over there.
0: You know, I mean, all these pause and engagements and ceasefires, it's all based on, so like, the Supreme Leader gets a hair up his ass and be like, hey, let's blow up Qatar, their desalinization plant. So they blew that up a couple nights ago to show us the good, but they're not reporting that to us. Like, I never knew that Iran blew up one of our allies' desalinization plants, and
2: what does that do?
0: 95% of the whole entire country's water comes from that desalinization plant, and they blew up the electric plant right beside it just to kind of, they're like kind of being a dick, and they're being like, the media's not reporting this to you, but it's of Pete's opinion and from his various sources and the things that he's very well read, you know, is that it doesn't look really good for us. Like, it looks really bad. Like, bad, bad. Like, and if we invade them, like, so just to kind of give you the payoff, here's what Pete says. We need to be kind of like baby facing and sign some kind of deal that's very, you know, anti us and pro them, because they have us by the balls, and Trump knows it. And he got bad intel into getting into this. His Harvard and Yale grads that don't really know anything about street fighting, or, you know, when you put somebody like, you know, an Iranian's back against the wall and he has nothing to lose and his religion will reward him for dying, that's a whole different person than you're used to fighting. And this was supposed to be four nights, 96 hours. If you go back and Google that, that's what they were selling this initially as. 4 nights, 96 hours. And Pete says that Iran, now, Lummi might want to look this up because he claims it.
1: All right.
0: He said Iran, I'm gonna leave you guys with this, so I don't get too far behind, because I got a bunch of things to cover, including this Pinellas County deputy guy, a deputy sheriff, got into an argument with his ex girlfriend. They were no longer together. And she's beautiful.
2: She's doing the fit instructor.
0: Yeah, I mean, she's like, and by the way, she's our good friend Joe Dirt, the world famous announcer, one of the best ever. Supposedly, this was his niece. He texted me yesterday and it alerted me of the story, but this is the worst story ever. This crazy ass cop went and they had broken up. I don't know how many. They had broken up a time a little bit before. They weren't together anymore. And I guess he wanted his big screen TV or something. And maybe she said no. He killed her and then killed himself. Now, damn. Over a TV.
2: Oh, it was over that more than a TV.
0: Well, I'm just saying. So we got that story to do, too.
2: He wasn't getting him touching it no more, so.
0: Well, Gene, when you're not touching it anymore, buddy. You don't.
2: You gotta kill it.
0: No, you don't, Gene. You don't gotta.
2: Well, that's
0: no.
2: What he thought.
0: Well, no, it's not right, though. You know that.
2: Yeah, a lot of things ain't right, but it's kind of, you know.
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0: Anyway, let me, not this Thursday, but next, I've gotten very long-winded down the road. The Deadly Intentions, which, by the way, follow the Deadly Intentions, all platforms, but mostly we like for you to subscribe and get a notification on our YouTube channel, which is at Deadly Intentions Show. We have 3 episodes up now. We have one that drops tomorrow at 10 o'clock. It's about kind of how the cartel runs. And then next Thursday will be the podcast that I recorded yesterday that I've been talking about. And that's Pete breaking down this Iranian war situation and how we really got into it and where we're really headed. And it's scary. Like, I mean, it's absolutely scary as to how Pete describes our country as virtually at its tipping point, where, like, the banking industry shuts down. You know, we have double-digit inflation. We have mass layoffs and unemployment. The bond market goes to, you know, we can't even afford to pay our, interest on our revolving $40 trillion debt for the first time in the history.
2: So we just renege on it.
0: Well, that's inevitably what we might have to do.
1: Yeah, why not?
0: I mean, you know, Pete does get into that too.
1: Did you want it to be like a 2-part series?
0: Because it is
1: lengthy, so
0: yeah, we could do that. Let's do that.
1: We'll do part one.
0: You know, next Thursday, and then part two. We'll keep people kind of guessing for the high spot. And if you guys would need me to, you know, record a couple of things saying, hey, this is part one, and so now we're going to start part two. Like, if maybe you guys want to record me doing that, or if, you know, Gary could just graphically put in there without, you know, having me record it.
1: Yeah, it probably would be
0: part
1: dire.
0: Part one and two. And when we do part one, we say it's part one of two, meaning there's one next week coming that you're going to want to hit. So, yeah, let's do a 2-part deal. Is Gary good with that? It was so long. I mean, it probably, even if you whittled it down, you know, we taped 4:30. We had a 30-minute lunch. So let's say we taped 4. And probably of that, you can probably only cut out about 15 or 20 minutes. So, you know, you're at 3:40. I'd rather not cut out that 15 or 20 minutes. Really leave it in its integrity, less the graphics that he needs to show, and make it one, you know, make a 2-part series. That way you got like, you know, a couple hour and 20 or an hour. You got two, I think two 1:30s play better than one 3-hour.
1: Yeah, I think, you know, people sitting down.
0: Yeah. So let's do that, all right?
1: Okay.
0: All right, cool. Deadly Intentions Show. The podcast that drops tomorrow is about the cartel, and then next Thursday will be the first part of the 2-part What's Really Happening in Iran. And here's the deal. I sat here for 4 hours and listened to this dude, and about 95% of what he was telling me, we pretty much keep up on the news. Like, you know, that's part of our job, is to kind of keep up what's happening, the big high spots, and we talk about them accordingly. Whether it's the WNBA, you know, whether it's this deputy from our own backyard that killed his girlfriend last night. Mm. You know, whether it's...
2: Where was he from?
0: Pinellas County.
2: No kidding.
0: And she lived in Pasco.

0: but instead they're free thinking, you know, journalistic Dan Bonagino, like they're smart people. And I don't know that I've heard anybody break it down the way Pete did, and it all makes sense. Like it's just, it's amazing how we got into this deal, why we got into this deal, and we've way miscalculated these stinky bastards. And these people, this is something I might want you to verify. Pete claims that just recently, like, you know how we're always getting these reports from Trump? Oh, listen, just a couple more days. I heard that they're broke and they're not even paying their soldiers. It's like going to be any day now. Well, that's not what Iran's saying on their news conferences. And supposedly, they're so cocky and so prepared for this to go long term and have way more munitions and the back. And let's not also forget who's backing them. China and Russia, they're backing Iran because we've done both of them dirty. Pete goes through how we did both of them so dirty. And so Iran can make this thing go on for a very long time. We all think they're a bunch of stupid-ass goat herders living in the mountains. No, they are very sophisticated. They've been preparing for this event for 23 years. And they, you know, we've underestimated them drastically. And supposedly, I don't know if this is true, but I think, you know, Pete wouldn't have said it otherwise. He said that they have sent word back to the United States that negotiations are off. Now, wait till you hear this. And they're not interested in negotiating with Donald Trump for the rest of his term, and they'll pick up negotiations with who the next president will be. They sent that back, supposedly, to Trump. Now, how optimistic is that? What's that say?
1: Smoke their hospitals.
0: Well, Gene,
1: smoke their schools so they can't grow up to be them.
0: Well,
1: smoke it all.
0: We can't.
1: Right,
0: we can't. Because they have missiles targeted right at Saudi Arabia's refineries. They've already lobbed a few over there. Right at all of Saudi Arabia's desalination plants.
1: Well, then Saudi Arabia better get their militia up.
0: Then all of our allies who spend the most money in our bond market now are scrambling because their refinery just got blown up and their desalination plant just got grown. And they're like, listen, you need to make this stop or we're going to stop buying your U.S. bonds. And our bond markets, and like, it's just like, man, nobody that I know has reported the things that came out of Pete's mouth yesterday that I, for the most part, think is 100% true. Because, I mean, he sits there with all of his facts printed out. You see, he's got highlighted.
1: That dude knows too much.
0: Oh my God, he's brilliant. And let me just tell you something. Maybe you're not a Deadly Intentions guy. Maybe you've not watched any of our three podcasts. It's kind of got a true crime.
1: Oh, I have.
0: But there are probably some people that haven't, and I understand that. But man, next week, you've like just for as being a man or being a woman or being an adult and more so just an American that's really concerned about and loves our country, loves our way of life, knows that prices are a little inflated right now, but we could still, like, it's, you know, if this is the worst it gets, we're going to be okay, right? We'll pull out of it. Just, you know, you got to be a little bit more frugal. You got to button it down a little bit. You know, but I don't think Pete says, man, it's about to get ready to be like martial law.
1: I want some of that.
0: Like it's getting ready to be like 10% unemployment. You know, 15% inflation, the bond market has crashed, all because we decided we couldn't take a loss or sign a weak document. That's the only thing that's going to get us out of Iran, according to Pete, is if we sign a not-so-favorable document. Whereas if we, like, you know, get too prideful and try to act like we're all that, when realistically, you know, we got a country that we were supposed to be done with in 4 nights and 96 hours, and we're going on our 6 month right now.
1: But you didn't believe in that a month ago. You believed in, we don't want to.
0: No, I know. So, Gene, because you're right. I went into this podcast with the mentality, the only thing that we could, in my opinion,
1: with a bunch of pride.
0: The only thing that we could do was to just bomb the hell out of them, bomb them to oblivion.
1: Don't look weak.
0: Here's what we are underestimated. And tell me this, Lummy, no news channel ever reported this. And this is factual. So Trump was told, Pete goes on to say, this is all because Trump

0: was given bad info. This isn't necessarily all his fault, but his Yale and his Harvard professors and lawyers and the people that he listens to and gets his information from, they so miscalculated this that they've hung him out to dry now. And like it's really, really, really bad. Also, Lummi, our oil reserves, which is what has been keeping gas a little bit reasonable, our oil reserve, because we've been using our oil reserves are what they call dirty tank. So when your tank, when an oil petroleum, you know, tank that's holding your oil preserve, once it gets down to like Gene, like an eighth of it, like a less than a quarter, that's all sediment and not good oil. Like they have to at that point wash the tanks out and start over. Once they get down to that, you know, final little bit, it's not good oil. Well, we're scheduled to hit that in our oil reserves the first week of September. And so, you know, he's like, and if we invade them, if we think that we have to win this and invade them and potentially go in and kill their supreme leader and put our guy in there, boots on the ground, all of this, CIA operatives and all this, he's like, it's going to absolutely ruin the financial market, and it's just going to be an absolute dumpster fire. And I'm like, man, is it really that bad? Is it really are that fragile? Or, you know, he's like, this is the most fragile tipping point in modern day history. Like, worse than the 08 financial crisis, worse than, you know, maybe even the Depression back in 32. All because of this war that we can't get out of. And like, so, man, it just freaks you out. Because it's stuff that, you know, I think is factual. Because he's reciting the Wall Street Journal or, you know, various other credible sources when he's giving you the data that he's giving. But, man, nobody's giving it to you like the way he is. It'll freak you out. It's a must watch. Oh, that'll be next Thursday. Right, Lum?
1: Yes, it is.
0: And tell Gary, I think, you know, we can really make it good now that we have the, you know, we're not having to get it done by tomorrow.
1: Yeah, if we do the two-part thing, we'll make sure it's
0: how's
1: done
0: our
1: right.
0: How's our new guy working out?
2: Good, new guy.
0: We can talk about that off the air?
1: Yeah, we can talk about that.
0: Yeah, we got a new guy that's helping Gary a little bit.
2: Oh, okay,
0: because Gary
2: cool.
0: has so much, like, if you take the Daily Show and cut it up into shorts and continue just do Gary, like, you know, his day-to-day duties of cutting up the show and getting it on various platforms and creating shorts and reels and, you know, mid-level, it's just impossible. It's almost impossible, Lummi, for him to just keep up with the Daily Show. And then when you throw on the podcast deal to the poor guy, you know, at that time, you probably got to get him some help.
1: Yes.
0: So hopefully this guy's working out for Gary.
1: Yeah.
0: Perfect. When we get back, we'll talk about, Gene.
1: Yeah.
0: Jimmy Clevis texted me, and he had this surgery done.
2: Of what?
0: And he said, they shrink your tongue with electricity. Then they cut your uvula and teardrop skin in the back of your throat.
2: That's what I want.
0: And he said, I've had it done, and it's the worst surgery ever.
2: Really?
3: That may not be what you want.
0: Only ear, nose, and throat doctors can do the surgery. I said, so the recovery was bad? He goes, the worst. And this guy's had back surgeries. And shoulders.
1: He's rugged.
0: Oh, you know. And he's rugged, Gene. Yeah. Way more rugged than you.
2: Whatever.
0: Yeah. When we get back, we're going to get into the Florida deputy deal and the WNBA. Because the WNBA is just an absolute dumpster fire. I mean, it's absolutely
2: fun to watch.
0: You could not, as the commissioner of the league, you could not mishandle and let the crazy 70% African-American women run the entire league and make it like so woke that it's a joke. Like, I mean, they finally might have to be held accountable and define what a woman is, because these two African-American super badass former NBA guys that are like, let me, like 1 year removed from the league and like 1'6", 11", like they would average like 70 points a game.
4: Why don't we send a guy in there with a wig?
0: So there's been two former NBA guys that have already declared themselves eligible for the WNBA draft next year. And now the WNBA actually might have to define what a woman is.
4: Uh-huh.
0: When they've had these stupid ass coaches that have worn, you know, trans kids belong. You know, that's all fine and dandy until you got one, an African American man that's a 10-year NBA veteran that averaged 12 points in the NBA. Now think about it. That's not Michael Jordan, Larry Bird, you know, Kobe Bryant, Steph Curry type numbers, but to average 12 points in the league, Lummy, that ain't bad.
1: No, that's not.
0: I mean, you know, that ain't bad.
4: 12 points on six shots?
0: No, he would average, yeah. This guy's average was like 12 points and he had a 10-year NBA career. So the guy's like up like a stud. Uh-huh. And he's going to
4: say he's a girl?
0: He's going to say he's a girl. Might wear some lipstick, may put his hair in a braid.
4: And get $1 million a year.
0: Oh, no, I mean, I don't know what he's going to get a year, but I'll just tell you this, Lummy, it would almost be like Grape Ape standing in the middle. Remember when Grape Ape would play basketball?
1: Yes.
0: And they would just throw it real high, and he'd go, Grape Ape. And then he'd just pick it, and he would literally just be dropping the ball. Nobody could stop Grape Ape.
1: Yeah, good luck stopping him.
0: So this guy would just be like, you just throw the ball up high. Nobody can get it except him. And then he just turns around and dunks it.
4: Do they got a rule there in the WBAs that...
0: No, they don't have a rule that what a woman is. So
4: No. They're not allowed to pull each other's hair?
0: I'm sure. I mean, I
1: probably... Well, yeah, Gene.
4: Because all the black girls got wigs, man. Maybe snatching them wigs off.
0: No, Gene, we're not snatching any wigs off any black girls.
4: They do pull hair?
1: Yeah. But, it's a foul.
0: So it's going to cause the WNBA now, they want to be all inclusive and all this kind of, everybody's inclusive. And so they have not defined what a woman is. So in their collective bargaining agreement, it says the only eligibility to be a player is to be a woman. Well, what's a woman? You have to actually say born, you know, with the XX gene. You know, biologically born as a woman with the XX gene. XYs are males. So they need to roll back. You know, WNBA just needs to listen, your eligibility of being a woman is based on the fact that you are XX genealogy. Is that called your genealogy or gene? You know, you have the XX gene. That means you're a girl. If you got the XY gene, that means you're a boy. You can't, you know, put lipstick on the definition of what, you know, XX and XY is. You're either one or the other. But God forbid that WNBA actually has to be, you know, actually make a definitive, somewhat controversial call. I don't understand how it's a controversial call, how it's just a no-brainer that women should play against women and that men, who are far usually superior in physical attribute, just men are wired and are different than women, bigger muscle mass, more testosterone, you know, whatever. We got a penis, they got a vagina. And so, you know, we are far superior than they are athletically. Not that I am, you know, but...
1: You'd still score probably 10 to 15 points.
0: No, I would. They would smoke me. My fat ass... Lummy, I couldn't even...
4: Smoke you too.
0: Lummy, I couldn't... I'd have to cherry pick and just play one side. I couldn't run.
4: Kill you.
0: I couldn't run all the way down. I'd
4: run
0: get
4: you
0: killed.
4: To death.
0: I'd get killed. But yeah, there's... Right. Hey, but there's
4: and
0: some...
4: And she run right around you.
0: But there are some guys...
4: You see her play.
0: There are some men, Lummy, that, you know... Well, I think the Clay Travis guy said that the average good boys high school basketball team could beat an all-star team full of WNBA girls.
1: No, it's kind of like in
4: that's
1: soccer.
4: So,
1: yeah, well, I mean, what do you mean? Like, I think there was like 12-year-old men's soccer, 13-year-old men's soccer or boys soccer team.
0: It was 13-year-old soccer team. They beat the girls' Olympic team.
1: Yeah.
4: Really?
0: Yeah. So, like, a really good high school boys basketball team from any state in America could probably beat the WNBA All-Stars.
4: Why? Because we got kids that are 12th grade, 12th grade that are taller.
0: Well, I mean, if you get a really good team, your center's probably 6'10". I'm talking in high school.
4: Yeah.
0: 6'11". You know, your forwards are probably going 6'7". Right, Lummy? I mean, and then, you know, your guards are both over 6'. That's a, you know, that's a big physical, probably, you know, the center can dunk. Probably a couple of the forwards can dunk.
1: They're pretty quick.
0: I mean, yeah, like there's Gene, think of this. There's no girl in the NBA right now that can dunk. Nobody. Right? I mean, it's my
1: understanding. I think there's one girl that can dunk.
0: Okay, maybe.
4: Really?
0: There might be one.
4: And that means, you know, run up there with your jump, hand in the air and then just whoosh it through.
0: Yeah, you run up there with your hand in the air and you whoosh it through. It's where you jump so hard and you grab the rim and act like a, you know, absolute, you know, crazy man.
4: Yeah, try to break the backboard.
0: And anybody can dunk. You know, there's all kinds of windmill dunks and around the world dunks and behind the back dunks and through the leg dunks. Like, you know, men can do that. Well, even high school boys can do that stuff. So if you just take that skill set and the fact that high school boys, you know, the best of high school boys, they can dunk like probably the NBA guys, right? I mean, there's probably some 6'8 to 6'10 dudes that can really really dunk.
1: Do like a two-step dunk, yeah.
0: Exactly. There's some seven-footers in high school.
4: Now, tell me something. Is the women's basketball, you're allowed to run with the ball further than a man's basketball game?
1: No, that's just the WNBA and the NBA.
0: No.
1: They don't know what traveling is.
0: Yeah,
4: they hold the ball a long time.
0: Yeah, they travel so much. The league is just a joke when it comes to skill set and actually refereeing.
4: These
0: girls, man, they'll miss like a layup five times in a row.
4: Yeah,
0: like, you know, an NBA guy just run up here and dunk it, right? But these are all layups, and they miss so many layups. Not that I could do it any better, but I know a lot of men that are, you know, have a great skill set, even as low as high school, that could, you know, beat any WNBA all-star ever. Anyway, I mean, we got that to handle. We got WNBA dumpster fire. We got this Florida deputy that kills ex-girlfriend. We got a lot of stuff to get into. We'll do it next.
5: Unscripted and unregulated.
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5: Did you hear it?
0: Pig Vomit. I actually worked with Pig Vomit in Jacksonville on Clear Channel.
6: Really?
0: Yeah, he went from WNBC with Howard and then like was a journeyman in radio, like a operations manager, program director, and eventually ended up like being the operation manager, market manager of Jacksonville, the programming side, which means when I was on Clear Channel, like I think it was the Planet up there, he was the local programming rep. And, you know, so here he was, and he knew I was just like Howard. Like, I'm not listening to anything he was saying, you know. So I kind of gave him that little treatment at that point. I'm like, listen, okay, whatever. So Lasker, I got a new... Well, it's not really a, I'm not even going to give you an opportunity to vote on it because you don't got to say so because you know, I'm the head of the show and you're a co-host. So you kind of got to listen to me about some stuff. I know you're here at your own free will and you can walk out at any time. But I think you actually genuinely like being on the show. I think you do. That's where you fill in, Gene. That's where you step up. And
7: think, I'm trying to think if I really do or not.
0: Well, hold on. You don't really like to be here with us?
7: I like to be with you guys perfectly well, but man, getting up 4 a.m.
0: Well, that's all part of it. I mean, we got to do the same thing, bud.
7: I know, and I that's why I'm never late.
0: All right. Well, I'm just saying, like, we appreciate you, and you got to. I mean, I think you've just.
7: Working with you guys. I like having fun.
0: I mean, he's by far the most popular co-host times two.
6: Oh yeah.
0: I mean, he came in at 53. The next best was
7: 23.
0: 53. Babyface 23. Dan 22. J 2. So yeah, I mean, he's the man. So
7: he's not here much.
0: Yeah, exactly. Just move on. Thank you. So listen to me. So since you're the most popular, I need to be doing the most with you.
7: Okay.
0: The way I figured. And here, listen. If we're current thing that we do with you is Gene Lasker smarter than a fifth grader.
7: That's really not working out good on my side.
0: No, it's working out super good over here. It's very funny. People love it. They absolutely love it. So I've actually got a lot of people email me, and when the Inner Council and Joe from the West Side, Kenny Price, they all kind of make contact with me on, various things.
7: Well, whipping up some questions for me?
0: No, but like on various segments, oh man, I really like that one. And one of the things that keeps coming back to me from regular listeners and, some of my Inner Council, Lummy and stuff like that, is like, listen, the fans love, are you smarter? Is Gene Lasker smarter than a fifth grader? They love it. They just love the way you blurt stuff out. Like, they love it. So, Lummy, I got to thinking, well, realistically, if he has to put three together to advance or get demoted, that's 3 weeks, and chances are he's going to win one. So it's going to – we're not going to be able to progress him through the grade system.
7: Just going to make him two at a time?
0: Well, no, we're going to do one – we're going to add Wednesdays instead of just being on Friday. That way, Gene, you could actually move up or get demoted quicker.
7: 2 weeks.
0: Because, you put together three bad shows. Well, it only takes, three shows for you to have to move. Whereas the other one, it'd take, like, 3 or 4 weeks.
7: The fans are going to put up with me wasting that much time of the show?
0: As long as it's, your knowledge is funny.
7: Yeah. I don't have no knowledge. Hey,
0: that's why it's funny, Gene. So we're going to play, I'm just telling you, we're going to play, is Gene Lasker smarter than a fifth grader? Not just on Fridays, but on Wednesdays too, mostly so Gene can progress or get demoted quicker. Do you know how funny it is when Gene goes back down to fourth grade and now we're asking fourth grade questions and he's on the verge of maybe going back to third? And he's all freaked out. Gene, we don't know where it's going to go, my friend. Gene, you have to go into this knowing that you could be a third grader.
7: Wow.
0: So don't get mad at me. I mean, you're willing to put a fish hook in your tongue with a winch system in your chin so that you can stop snoring for your wife.
7: Well, somebody smarter than you invented it.
0: Well, it's not about me versus you, Gene. I'm not as funny and stupid as you are.
7: It's just the questions, Gene.
0: Yeah, Gene. But I'm just saying, be prepared to, like, we could be going on, like...
7: Be prepared. Gene, you could graduate. Gene, you could actually graduate.
0: Gene, think about this. On the other... We're looking at it negatively. Like, you're going to get...
7: I can't even do fifth grade. I'm going to have to do ninth.
0: But hold on.
7: Are you crazy?
0: But, Gene, just think about, you know, as you get more smart...
7: I'm going to be in school the rest of my life.
0: I died before I could graduate, and I've been trying to graduate since I was 62 years old.
7: Every Wednesday and Friday, I was tested.
0: For 22 years, jeez. I tried, and the highest I got was 11th grade. I died as smart as a junior in high school. But let me tell you something, I started out as a third grader.
7: Yeah.
0: So, you know, how about that? I was 63, and I was in third grade. Yeah, how about it? So yes, we're gonna bring back. We'll start it today.
7: All right.
0: I mean, now, Lummy, what's the current? Where are we at? Are we on two-time loser?
2: Yes.
0: We're in fifth grade.
2: Yeah, after going 0-11.
0: So we're in fifth grade.
7: That was a bad day.
0: But hold on. If he loses today, he goes back to fourth grade.
2: Fourth grade. Yes.
0: This would be the third time. After the third time, you get demoted and or promoted. So, Gene, you could be on the other side of this and be like, man, hey, I got two wins together. I'm fixing to go to sixth grade.
2: Chat's wondering if Gene, maybe when he gets to middle school, if he could have a one-time lifeline on a chat.
0: What do you mean?
2: Like, if there's one question and he can ask the question to chat, and then he has to pick what the right answer is from chat.
7: You got
2: to
7: give him a Chattamongo to help me out.
2: So he can either pick the right one or the wrong one.
0: Oh, you mean chat will start blurting out wrong ones? They could do wrong ones, or they could do right ones.
7: I'll guess the wrong one because it looks good to me.
2: Yeah, well, just like the United States.
7: Hold on.
2: How many states?
0: Hold on, Lummy. We can do that once a month where it's phone a friend.
2: Yeah.
0: And, you know, or a life. No, we'll call it the chat lifeline.
2: Okay.
0: So one, are you smarter than a fifth grader? One of Gene's tests per month will be with chat assistance. But chat, you got to work with me and Lummy and not just be giving him the right answers. Like, you got to try to trip him up too.
2: Well, I've already seen it when they...
0: you guys just can't all be... Now, there'll be some right answers in there.
2: But he has to pick it.
7: Oh, no, they're all on your side, man. They're going to give me the wrong answer.
2: Mike Thurman tried to tell Gene the right answer and said that there's only 50 states in the United States. And Gene said, why are you trying to mess me up? I know there's 52.
0: So that's so part.
7: Only 50?
0: But let me. Because that's part of the funniness exactly. And the brilliance of Lasker verbally navigating through that. Hold on now.
7: There's only 50 stars on the flag.
0: There's only 50 stars in the flag. And you know what, Gene? How many are all together? And then there's two that are hanger honors. Do you know those two?
7: Hawaii and Puerto Rico. No.
2: Forgot to make one.
7: Both them wrong.
0: No, so hold on, just stop. So Lummy, I got to get into this deputy story, but we're bringing back, so listen, every Wednesday, every time Gene's on the air, we're going to be trying to advance him in his, are you smarter than a fifth grader? Currently, after today's test, he's either going to be, you know, working his way back to fifth grade, Lummy, because currently he's only one, you know, game away from being, like, he could go to fourth grade today.
2: That's right.
0: Gene, we can walk. Hey, Sarah. Guess what? I got failed. I got thrown out of fifth grade. I'm in fourth grade now. I still love you, Gene. Hey, Coben, this sandwich ain't gonna make itself, buddy. Even with the fourth grade education, I know that, you know, I'm smarter than you. So you better start making that sandwich immediately. Man, this is so bad. This is this deputy who. Well, the story is pretty self-explanatory, but my Lord. And the woman was beautiful.
7: Well, he did the right thing.
0: And hold on, but she had two beautiful daughters. I don't know where they're going. I don't know if they're going to family or what, but, you know, we're talking about two kids, like 11 and 7 or something, two little girls that lost their mom. I don't know. I actually think I saw in the news that they're going back to her real father. So that, I mean, that's, I'm glad they're at least going to somebody they're related to. Like, they're going to their father.
7: Yeah. Well, why weren't they with them in the beginning?
0: Well, I mean, again, I hope that he's a good dude, and, you know, I hope that everybody stays on top of it, and that there was a reason why he wasn't, I don't know if he might have been participating in a 50-50 custody. I don't know what his custody situation was with the woman that's deceased now. But
7: we'll find out from Joe Dirt.
0: Yeah. Well, yeah, you're right. So our good friend Joe Dirt, this is his niece, and this is just so tragic.
3: The woman who died at the hands of her ex-boyfriend yesterday, a Pinellas County deputy, is being remembered by her friends.
0: I mean, she's very beautiful. I mean, she is very beautiful. Poor thing. Oh, my Lord.
3: As a ray of sunshine.
0: The Vasco. Yeah, look at that scumbag. You pussy. Pussy-ass bitch. Kill yourself all you want.
7: Yeah, leave the girl alone. She got
3: sheriff's
7: babies.
3: Sheriff's office says Deputy Troy Savitz kidnapped her around 5:30 p.m. from her home in Hudson in front of her two children. And then,
0: first of all, that's like dick move number one. You know, somebody broke up with you, so now you go and have a confrontation with her and you kidnap her in front of her children. That's a complete dick move. What a pussy-ass little bitch.
3: Shot and killed her and himself in Spring Hill. Friends identified the mother of two as Mandy Factler. Fox 13's Kaylee Tracy has been speaking with friends. She joins us live outside the Pinellas County Sheriff's Office. Kaylee, what have you learned about the deputy tonight?
0: Well, that he was an asshole and a psycho and a dick. And if there's a bad place where people go when they die, I hope he's there times 10.
5: The Pinellas County Sheriff's Office says he worked here for 14 years and was currently in the Marine Unit. And they confirm he received an award in 2015 for saving the life of a man attempting to jump off of a bridge. Pinellas Sheriff Bob Galtieri described Savitz's actions yesterday as horrific, to say the least, and inexcusable, leaving Fackler's...
0: Man, look how beautiful she is.
5: Mm-hmm. 9 and 12-year-old girls without a mom.
0: 12 and 9. Her little girls were 12 and 9. This woman.
5: Countless friends wrote messages on social media remembering her. And everyone I've talked to says she had an infectious, positive personality and a creative soul and a soft spot for...
0: She was hot, too. I'm just saying, you know, not trying to be like a dick or nothing, but she was pretty hot.
5: Animals. Friends also tell me she helped them through the worst moments of their lives and helped others escape domestic violence.
6: I've always been extremely grateful for her.
0: Can you imagine? You're there with your kids, right? You're just there with your kids hanging out as a cool-ass, kick-ass mom. You know,
2: they just returned from a beach trip.
0: And, you know, you just gotten back taking your kids, your little girls to the beach, doing cool-ass mom stuff, taking your kids to the beach, whatever. And, you know, as the kids are, you know, maybe... showering or getting their bathing suits off and, you know, switching over to the pajamas or whatever the hell they're going to be doing. your asshole ex comes, yokes you up, kidnaps you in front of your children, and then kills you, and then kills himself.
6: Her coming into my life, and I, from what you've seen today on social media, I think so many people feel that way. She literally is a light that lights up the room. Like, not only beautiful, but it just lights up.
7: She might have lit up, but she sure wasn't smart enough to pick the right guy.
0: Well, I mean, Gene, I mean, you can't put that on her, my friend.
7: Why can't you?
0: Well, she picked them. Haven't you and I all, we've probably picked the wrong people before in our lives?
7: Yeah.
0: All right, then. Do we deserve to die over it?
7: Probably.
2: No. Oh, jeez.
6: Kind, fun.
0: Sometimes you're just stupid to be stupid, I think.
6: Just... laughed, had all the deep conversations, like she just had the range, she had it all. Live in your true, authentic self and spread love. That was what she was ultimately always trying to do.
5: And the Pinellas and Pasco sheriffs say Fackler told her kids to go inside and call 911, and they gave deputies information that helped them in that
0: Oh my God, so the kids were on 911. You know, trying.
7: But he snatched her up from Hudson or Newport Richie or something, and then took her to Spring Hill. So he didn't kill her right away.
0: Well, I know he kidnapped her. He kept her.
7: So he hit her a couple of times before he hit her.
0: I don't know. Let's
5: shot her. Friends say her life revolved around her two girls, calling them the Three Musketeers. And they say in her final moments, she saved them. Her daughters are with their biological father now. And the Pinellas County Sheriff's Office tells me they're working on Savitz's personnel file as well as disciplinary files to send me. And we will have that information updated on web and on air when we get that information. For now, we are certainly our thoughts and prayers with her family.
0: I mean, like, what could have made him snap that made him made a guy act that way. I mean, even
7: all she showed a picture of the new boyfriend's penis, and it was bigger than his. Pissed him off bad. Am I allowed to say that?
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0: listener supported, at the Bubba Army on Venmo, PayPal, and Cash App. Bubba the Love Sponge. 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
1: Yeah, Gene, let him do it. Well, supposedly, there's this car show that potentially might listen to the show or familiar with the show, and they know that Lasker is on and very popular. And so they asked Lasker a couple days ago, would he show up at their car show over the weekend, and they'd give him a couple $100, but they need to be able to promote it on the flyer by saying Gene Lasker from the Bubba the Love Sponge Show. And I'm like, yeah, absolutely, Gene.
2: Like, I told him to call you.
1: No. Tell them you talk to me.
2: Okay.
1: I don't. And you gave
2: him, like, it's all right.
1: Yeah, say it's good. So I didn't, you know. But you, Gene, you got to be a little demanding when you're like, listen, I need my $200 or whatever the number is going to be.
2: Yeah, I need
1: so,
2: some.
1: No, I need it as soon as I pull in. I need, like, don't be stringing me along, having me show my car all day and sign autographs and be Gene Lasker, get on the microphone, whatever. And then, you know, I have to go looking for my money.
2: Chase my money.
1: Yeah, I mean, it's a 2-hour gig, maybe three, and it's $200, and I need it as soon as I walk in. Otherwise, I ain't doing it. But when you find out the information, Gene, we would promote it a couple times on the show. It's not for this weekend, is it?
2: No.
1: Yeah, well, I mean, get the information if you cut a deal with them, and then we'll kind of talk it up a little bit, which would be like some added value for you. You know what I'm saying?
2: Yeah.
1: Yeah. We're going to get through the WNBA stuff, and then we're going to see if we can get Gene, possibly a little more solidified into fifth grade.
3: Just answer a question right would be great.
1: Exactly. Gene, you were
2: being smart ass.
3: Didn't answer one right.
2: You play the game.
1: So, Gene, it's not about Lummy. It's about you. Okay,
3: yeah, man.
1: Just shut up. Sorry, you're so stupid.
2: He's in a different seat than me. See,
1: so this is
2: the seats don't count.
1: So this is the piece of audio. Now I went from. I'm just going to be honest with you. You guys can all call me a hypocrite, a dick.
2: They all look sad.
1: A flip flopper. But initially, when Stephanie White, the head coach of the Indiana Fever, when she came out with this statement about the Carrington chick that clotheslined Sophia Cunningham, and it was a flagrant 2 foul. She initially, right after the,
2: said it wasn't.
1: She kind of did not stick up for her players as much as people would have liked her to. And even Caitlin Clark noticeably kind of puts her head down when Stephanie White answered the question this way right after the game. Now, I was very much a critic of this. Dave Portnoy was. Everybody's been a critic of this until I further investigated it, and I think she genuinely made a mistake, and I think she's so well-liked by the players that it's not nearly... Now, if the players didn't like her that well and they weren't showing such support for her, then I would say she's lost the locker room and she's kind of a bitch for saying this.
4: One of the things about Nay is that she's going to play her butt off, man. She's going to compete. Nobody's going to go walking in for a layup. And so I don't oppose the hard foul. But I also don't think that she intentionally went for the net. One of the things about Nay,
2: I don't think that either.
1: A lot of people really, including myself, were very critical of her. And saying, listen, that's bull crap. You always stick up for your players. Like, that's, that's ridiculous. And then somebody tried to shoot. This is the actual incident. And they shoot the Indiana bench. And they show the coach, Stephanie White. And they say that she's consoling, the Carrington bitch. Like, but really, she's not. She's yelling at the referees the entire time. I think she goes up to Carrington for a brief moment. But, like, people are making this way bigger than it really is. I don't think this is that big a deal. So the foul's getting ready to happen. Now, Stephanie White's right here.
2: And who is that, a cop?
1: No, that's like one of their team physical personnel kind of guys.
3: So you're saying that she's watched the incident, though, right?
1: She sees
3: what happened?
2: She did, right?
1: She's trying to say she didn't.
2: She's lying.
1: She's trying to say she didn't. And so let me just, hold on. Now you can see her marching. She first makes contact with the referee.
2: Well, girl's pissed off.
1: And then I don't really see Stephanie White talking to the Carrington chick.
2: She ain't.
1: So I'm like, okay, well, that's a non-factor. And then Caitlin Clark came out and they won last night and they played their hearts out and they said they did it for their coach and that their coach, like, she shouldn't. Oh, yeah, let me. She got booed last night when during the player introductions, she got booed last night.
2: Which, who, her?
1: No, Stephanie White, the head coach. So so they had a home game and the hometown fans have kind of flipped on her based on, you know, their assumption of what she said. And she got booed. So,
2: I thought they mad at her because she ignored her.
1: No, they're mad at her about that press conference. Now she claims, Lummy, she claims that here's a press conference afterwards, and she claims that she didn't see it real time and didn't have an opportunity to watch it slow motion until after her and press conference. This was immediately after the game, so she actually never saw it, which if we watch that clip that we played,
2: never took her eyes off of it.
1: I mean, it looks like she saw the entire deal.
2: She did.
1: And I think that maybe she's just trying to cover her ass, but I think she has covered her ass, but I think everybody's a little freaked out in the fact that the Indiana fans last night booed her. And that's why the players are all sticking up because, man, when you get booed as the head coach, if you get booed during player introductions at your home team,
2: I fire you.
1: I mean, let me. That's not a good cause.
3: No.
1: You know, if when they were introduced, and now the head coach for the Tampa Bay Rays, Kevin Cash, boo. And like boo. And now the head coach of the Tampa Bay Buccaneers, Todd Bowles.
2: Boo.
1: That guy would legitimately get a boo.
2: Yes, and going up there and throw the first pitch out is Bubba the Love Sponge.
1: But they're boo. So here's Stephanie White, who has heard the boos and has heard the criticism, and she was full hot after the game last night of anybody trying to accuse her of not sticking up for her player, man. She was full hot. Here we go.
4: You know, this isn't necessarily for those people that are in.
1: She drops the F bomb. Let me. I try to find it.
4: Room. This is more for an online community that's crying.
1: See, hold on. Your
2: online community.
1: I mean, let me. We think we get trolled. Can you imagine what this poor thing went through? Right.
2: Yeah.
1: But I mean, you can't feed them. So she's already succumbed to them, right?
2: Yes.
4: She's trying to create narratives.
1: Listen, it kind of is for the average person that goes to the game because the home team fans booed you last night. So it's kind of for everybody, not just the internet trolls.
4: That simply don't exist. Trying to create a fabrication or distortion of who I am, of what I'm about. Our player success, our player's health and wellness, our player's safety is always a top priority for me. One of the things I pride myself on is my relationships with players. For those who have anything to say about the play in the last game, I didn't see the play in real time. I went straight to a press conference. I thought the play got called right. Thankfully, Sophie's okay. Was it egregious? Absolutely. When you have a chance to watch that over and over and over on replay, you can see that. I didn't have that in real time.
5: Were there any
4: I take personally.
5: Sorry.
1: Any little bitch reporter. Sorry.
4: Suggestions that I don't 100% always have my players back. I ride with them 10 toes down all the time. They know that. It's a shame that we can't have an opportunity to talk about what great basketball they're playing. Because they are fucking.
2: That's what I'm talking about. She's a good coach.
1: Well, here's the deal, Gene. She got skewed on some, like, you know, based on a 12-second soundbite. And she knows how much she loves those players and how much they love her. And she's not going to let a bunch of trolls. You know, even Dave Portnoy, let me remember, he was really blasting her yesterday. And so are we were kind of blasting her, too. But I really admire her coming out this way and being like, I'm not going down like that. That ain't the way it's going. And then, you know, after I get him playing this, what solidified it for me when I was going through these stories this morning is when Caitlin, she did her press conference last night. They won, I think they scored over 100 points last night.
2: Yeah, 101.
1: And so they won big last night. And, you know, so this was the press conference afterward from the coach. And then the press conference from Caitlin kind of validates this woman's, you know, relationship that she has with her players. And that's what really matters. Do the players like you? Do they believe in you? Will they stick up for you when you kind of mess up a little bit? And the answer for the Indiana Fever is yes, they do. She has the locker room. the girls respect her.
4: The reality is, with me, I will always lead with love. I will always lead with grace. I will always lead with humility. And I will always lead with integrity. Doesn't mean I'll always get it right. I'm also human. The hate, the fear-mongering, the divisiveness, the stuff that's trying to hijack our league will not win.
1: Well,
2: it is.
1: It is, because you got some players that are allowed to say anything they want,
2: yep.
1: Including the Carrington chick that you talk about. So immediately after she got ejected, she typed in Indiana Fever white privilege.
2: Yep.
1: Like, that's not cool. That's not cool. And then your league stance on potentially not being so stupid and so woke that you won't define what a woman is as an XX chromosome. You just want to say, like, if anybody identifies as a woman, so now you're going to have a couple badass players that are men that are just most recently played in the NBA come out and start playing. You know, they say they identify as women.
2: Great.
1: And they're going to, I mean, literally, a guy's going to score 60 points in one night. You're just going to
2: leave one under the basket.
1: He's going to throw it to him under the basket. Right. None of your girls. It's like keep away. It'll be genuinely like keep away. They'll throw it up top. He's far taller than them. He'll catch it right underneath the basket and he'll dunk it. Because you're the tallest person you have is the Brittany Griner bitch, and I don't even know. I don't know if is there any other 6'9ers, or is she the only 6'9 chick?
3: Let's find out.
1: So anyway, like, you know, there's only a couple people that are even the highest, the tallest person in the NBA is Brittany Griner at 6'9, and I think there's only a few of those.
3: Oh, they have a 7'2. Margazata Didek.
1: That bitch must never play. Yeah. Can you find me?
3: She's retired now.
1: Yeah, exactly. Exactly. So, you know, these NBA players are like, man, we're going to put lipstick on and a tank top, and we're going to go out and put 75 in a night.
2: I'm great for them.
3: Han Zhu is, she's 6'11.
1: There you go.
4: It won't win. We are united. We are connected. We will not be divided.
1: Well, you already are divided. Well, anyway, thank you. I do change my opinion of you, and it had a lot to do with I saw that press conference, and I really felt your compassion, and I believed you that indeed you may not have seen the play in its entirety, and your little 12-second blurb that you kind of messed up on should not be held against you. You're a good person. You're a good coach, and the players like you.
6: It a lot of times, like...
1: This is Caitlin Clark.
6: We're human, and she has feelings, and, you know... There's moments that are really hard, and sometimes that's just the job you sign up for. But at the same time, like, it's okay to feel those emotions. And I just told her, like, I've been through the same thing. Like, there's been days where I've been really upset, and you can have the thickest skin in the world, but sometimes it does get to you. And
1: she's talking about the trolls. That's what she's talking about,
2: huh?
1: Mm-hmm. We all got it, man. I mean, it's almost like a badge of honor to have trolls, because if you don't have trolls and people that hate
2: then
1: watch,
2: you're not popular.
1: Then you're not popular. You're really not that popular as a person.
2: I want a troll.
1: We got a lot of them, Gene.
2: Give me a couple.
6: You know, I think our world is just like, we love to hate. We love to divide. Like, that's all we want
1: to
6: do. Like,
1: we love to cancel. Like, let me, Gene, some of the trolls this week were actually successful in canceling our Monday show. They got it demonetized within the first 5 minutes. And we had
2: what does that mean? We wasn't on the air?
1: No, they said that we had broke community standards by showing a picture of Dan's injured forearm, and the trolls turned us in under violent content, and YouTube immediately shut us down. And it took till 5 or 6 o'clock in the afternoon to finally get YouTube to have
2: well,
1: a
2: well, nothing violent yeah, about his hurt. He got hurt.
1: No, but
2: put some wood together.
1: But you can complain all you want.
6: Nobody wants
1: and some of it sticks,
2: huh?
1: Because you're hate watching your favorite program. So I can only imagine what these poor girls go. They're 77,000 more times popular than we are
6: to see each other succeed. And
1: so let me just think of the level of hate we got, right? Which, you know, sucks, ridiculous, but. Multiply that by a million. That's what these poor girls get, right?
3: Yeah.
6: I think that's a really painful thing for myself to watch. I feel like we need to do a better job at uplifting each other. And I can assure you there was no way we were losing this game tonight. And I told her that before the game. Like, there was no way we were losing this game for her.
1: She won it.
6: You know, it's tough. Like,
1: and again, they're playing it for her, they said last night.
6: That's my head coach. Like, I hated that our fans booed her before the game. That made me a little sick, to be honest. And you can disagree and this and that, and I get it. It's professional sports. People are going to boo. But, like, at the end of the day, that's our head coach, and we're going to ride for her, and we're always going to have our back, and that's never going to tear our locker room apart. So
1: I think, Lemmy, this is kind of Caitlin's way of kind of chastising the fans a little bit by saying, hey, y'all need to stop that. You need to stop that. I'm the leader of this team. I'm the most popular player. You're probably here to see me, and I'm telling you to knock it off. Right? Kind of. That's kind of like what she's saying.
2: I bet you it does.
1: I bet you it does, too.
6: I just love her, and I feel for her because I know it can be a lot at times, and she does a great job a lot of times blocking it out, but there's other moments where it can get under your skin, and that's just being human, and that's just life. Like, there are tough days, and there are tough moments, but just proud of our group. Like, I think we showed, like, what...
2: Does she got a husband?
1: Oh, I don't know.
2: Or is she a lesbian?
1: I mean, does it matter?
2: Yeah.
1: What do you mean? What does it matter?
2: Because the lesbian... players to love her more.
3: I don't think that's
1: the
3: way it goes. She has a nice partner, Lisa Salters.
1: Yeah, so she's a lesbian.
2: Yeah.
1: So the girl. I mean, I don't think her sexuality has anything to do with how much she's admired in the locker room. I think the girls don't really care.
2: You don't think she pats the lesbian other ones on the butt a little better than the ones that ain't got lesbian in them?
1: Man, the world this guy lives in.
3: I mean, you know, maybe, Gene brings up a good point.
2: But that girl right there, and she's sticking up for her, and she's a boyfriend guy, a girl.
3: Yeah.
1: Yeah. So there you go.
2: So that makes she's a good coach.
1: Yeah, she just, you know, she likes everybody. It doesn't matter if she's a lesbian or not.
2: That's what I'm saying.
7: I realized my fear of flying really wasn't a fear of flying.
2: This dude is crazy.
1: Oh, this guy's going to join the WNBA next year.
2: Oh, this is the...
1: Yeah, this is the guy that, he was a really good basketball player at Iowa State. And he said, Lummy, that the reason why he's afraid to fly is because he's partly woman inside.
2: Well, man, he's got that voice of that basketball player from way back in the day.
1: Here we go.
7: It was the transgender trapped inside of me. Caged inside of me that gave me an aversion to small spaces. I think there are plenty of people out there who have
8: sense.
7: A transgender trapped deep down inside of them, and so they think they're claustrophobic.
8: No, every one of you do. Let's just be
7: They think they're claustrophobic. Not really claustrophobic. It's the transgender that's trapped.
1: Former NBA player Royce White. Who said he's declaring for the WNBA, said, I realized my fear of flying wasn't the fear of flying. It was the fact that the transgender trapped inside of me caged me inside. So, Lummy, he has declared himself for the WNBA draft. And it's looks like it's, you know, the WNBA is going to have to make an actual hard decision on what is a woman.
2: That's not a hard decision.
1: How much of a joke is that where you got a major sports sanctioning body and their big whodunit, their big, you know, big, huge question in the offseason is determining what a woman is.
2: They brought it upon themselves.
1: No, they did. They did. Trying to be woke and trying to be inclusive. You can't be woke. You can't be inclusive when it comes to a sanctioning sports body involving women. Because if you're going to allow
2: anybody... They just keep it wide open and they talk about it all the time. We got gays in football, but we don't talk about it.
1: But, Gene, here's the deal. I almost think it would be comical if they keep it wide open, and some of these former NBA guys
2: get in it. I'm
1: going to watch it more. Let me, if I got a guy that's, I got a center that's scoring, you know, 66 points a game,
2: I'm going to buy one of them t-shirts and bust on girls.
1: Right. I'm going to be like, man, just throw it into the big dude. He's going to dunk right over them bitches. Hell yeah. It's my favorite. It's my new favorite team. Why? Man. They got two dudes on it, man. They win like 210-50. Like, you know, that's what it would be. You know, hey, did you hear the last night score? The
2: Indianapolis Transos.
1: The Indianapolis Transos. Yes, Gene, that's what we're going with.
3: Well, Royce White, you know, he was trying to run for U.S. Senate.
2: He was running for government official, too.
3: He was running for the Minnesota.
2: I'm voting for him.
3: Well, he lost out last night.
2: That's a girl.
3: He got 43,000 votes.
1: Last night?
3: Yes.
1: Where was the...
3: Minnesota.
1: Minnesota.
2: Well, he should have called us. We would have helped him out.
1: Was it a state senator deal?
3: No, it was U.S. Senate.
1: U.S. Senate.
3: Yeah.
1: And did...
2: If you're a trans out there and you want to run for government officials, you need to call the Bubba Love Sponge Show and get us on your side.
1: Well, no, you don't. I mean, we're not really necessarily going to...
3: I don't know if the Bubba Army's going to go for that one,
1: Gene. Yeah, I don't think the Bubba Army's going to go for a man that's trying to be a woman.
2: They'll do anything we say.
1: So let me ask you a question. Did he get, like, beat, like, 90 to 10, like, as far as percentage points, if he only got 33,000?
3: No, 43. It was for the Republican primary. He got 10% of the vote.
1: Yeah.
2: 10%.
1: Right. Maybe on the winner probably got like, 48% or something like
3: 50%.
1: That. 50%.
3: Yeah.
1: There you go.
9: And what was he running for again?
1: U.S. Senator.
9: Oh, a senator.
1: A Minnesota.
9: So he'd be in there for life?
1: No, it's every 6 years.
9: Oh.
1: Senators are six. Do you know how many Congress people are?
9: No.
1: Two. Do you know how many the mayor is?
9: One.
1: Four. You know how many the governor is?
9: Four.
1: Boy, Gene's on a roll on me. I think we should go into words and on the backside come back with, is Gene Lasker, is Gene Lasker smarter than a fifth grader? We actually have a positioning statement and everything right here.
10: Gene Lasker, is he smarter than a fifth grader? 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
1: There you go. Lummy, we're going to play that next. Gene, please know there's a lot riding on this. Because if you miss, if you got two losses in a row on your third.
9: Well, life's got to get easier then.
1: Well, I know. I mean, if next week you're playing, am I smarter than a fourth grader? Hopefully you can get back to fifth grade by the end of summer.
9: Yeah, man. Maybe I could give you three in a row.
1: Maybe you could get maybe Gene, we could have a goal for you to be in seventh grade by Christmas.
9: By Christmas.
1: All I want
9: 7 months from now.
1: Hey, let me all I want for Christmas is to make it to seventh grade. That's all I want for Christmas. What do you want for Christmas, Lasker?
9: Seventh grade.
1: New powder coat and oven, new spray gun. No, I just want to make it seventh grade.
9: The magic marker crayons, because we're allowed to use them in seventh grade.
1: Lummy, we're going to play it next. Lummy, if he's on a two game losing streak.
3: You can do it, Gene.
1: If you lose today, next, coming up next, if you lose, you're going to fourth grade, bro.
9: Whoa.
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0: Here you go. A lot riding on this today. Let me make sure that...
6: He's all closed up.
0: That he's all closed up. This is not going to be... No, we've...
7: No, the phone's over and changed the Chattamongos rules. Are not on the screen.
0: We've changed the rules where one time a month, Lasker's going to have chat assist. Which means he can...
7: I don't know why, because they're going to lie to me.
0: Well, but the ongoing rib amongst you chatters is, yeah, a couple of you will blurt out the right answer. You'll give him the right answer, but you also will try to swerve him.
7: And I'm only listening to Glowbug.
0: Well, that's not fair, because I'll have to get a hold of Glowbug and say, Glowbug, just don't give him the right answer all the time.
7: Oh, so you're a troll, too.
0: No, I just want to...
7: That's what you are.
0: No, I want to make it. I want to make the contest.
7: He's Lasker's troll.
0: I want the contest to be more funny. The contest ain't funny with you just getting everyone right. That's gonna suck.
7: Yeah, but I'm only maybe only get that one right.
0: What's gonna be fun is if when you do have chat assist
7: on.
0: Yeah,
7: I listen to
0: and
7: the,
0: they be like, "Hey, what's
7: black man from Cali? Because he gonna tell me a lot.
0: What's the capital? What's the capital of Indiana?" And then guys, a couple people be like saying Indianapolis, and then another person be like Gary. Another person be like South Bend. Another person would be like
7: West Side.
0: The West.

0: worst showing of all, of zero right and 11 wrong. Like, I mean, Gene.
1: Like, I didn't even show up for the game.
0: Man, I don't even know what the hell your problem was. Like, it was the worst ever. And, you know, be like pushing off for the heat, right, Gene, and pulling in after the first lap.
1: Got to fill it up.
0: So, when we've determined, and part of the rules is that when you get three right, if you get three sessions of these games right, and let me, we score it by the first to 11. So, yes, the first 11, like if he would get to 11 correct answers before he gets to 11 wrong answers, he wins, and then vice versa. Last week, he was zero right and 11 wrong. Mm-hmm. And he's on a two-game losing streak, which would mean if he loses today's game, that's the third. And the rules that we've established are when you win three in a row, you get promoted a grade. And when you lose three in a row, you get demoted a game. So you're getting held back. Throw it back, Lemmy. Man, you gotta, you know how stupid you got to be in fifth grade and for them to come to you at the end of the year and say, hey, listen.
1: You're going to fourth.
0: Listen, a lot of your friends are going to sixth, but you're going to fourth, buddy. That's how stupid you are.
2: It's okay, Gene. You're going to win this one.
1: Oh,
2: Gene,
1: girls are easier then.
0: All right. Gene, are you ready? And let me, and here's the, Gene, are you ready?
3: Yeah.
0: How many continents are there?
3: How many continents are there?
0: Yes, there's the world, the globe, if you will, the earth is divided into seven continents. Oh, damn it. Let me, I just gave.
1: I knew that answer, too. That's not fair.
0: Yeah, I know. Lummy, you know what? You were going to say seven, like, for real?
3: Yeah.
0: All right, give it to him, Lummy.
2: Okay.
0: All right.
2: All right.
0: That one's a little under, that's a little under scrutiny, but
1: I had
0: whatever.
1: The difference in my head was seven or
0: 11.
1: Yeah,
0: sure, whatever.
2: Seven or 11.
4: Seven or 11, the same place I get my nanners and my string cheese and my Slim Jims. By the way, this 7-Eleven up here is the cleanest one I've ever seen.
0: That's what he said today. Gene, what is the largest ocean on Earth?
1: The largest ocean? Didn't you ask me that before?
0: What's the largest ocean on Earth?
1: The Pacific Ocean.
2: Great.
0: Man, let me, a rare, a 2-0.
1: Whew.
0: Gene Lasker, what is the capital of France?
1: Paris.
0: Wow. Wow. Gene Lasker, what is the capital of Japan? Again, are you smarter than the fifth grade? These are taken right from fifth grade curriculum. He's lost two in a row.
1: Japan, right?
0: What is the capital of Japan?
1: Tokyo. Really?
0: Gene Lasker, what is the tallest mountain in the world?
1: Mount Everest.
0: Oh, hold on. Wow. Let me, what is it? 5-0?
2: 5-0.
0: 5-0, Ooh, Gene Lasker. You are solidly going to be in fifth grade, probably.
2: He knows his capitals.
0: What is the longest river in the world?
1: Mississippi.
0: Of course he was going to say that.
1: Oh, why wouldn't I?
0: Well, okay. In what country are the pyramids located?
1: Egypt.
0: What is the largest country?
1: Africa. Nope.
0: What is the capital of Canada?
1: Quebec.
0: What is the world's largest desert?
1: The world's largest desert is Bonneville Salt Flats?
0: Bonneville Salt Flats!
2: It's pretty close to being that
0: big. Yeah. Lummy, what are we at score right now?
2: 6-4.
0: Six right, four wrong?
2: Yes, after a 5-0 start.
0: After a 5-0 start, he's like the Bucks. Six right, four wrong. Gene Lasker, what's the world's largest tropical rainforest called?
1: The forest got the name?
0: Yeah. What? Yeah. Yes, Gene. What's the world's largest tropical rainforest? It has a name. It's called something.
1: I don't know.
0: What continent is the driest?
1: The southeast.

0: Which hemisphere is the Tropic of Capricorn located in? Which hemisphere is the Tropic of Capricorn located?
1: What the hell is a Capricorn?
0: It's an island. Actually, I think it's a body of water. Yeah. It doesn't matter. It's either a body of water or an island. You got to tell me which hemisphere it's in.
1: It's in the southern hemisphere.
2: What circle of latitude?
0: What gas do humans need to breathe?
1: It's called a gas?
0: Yeah.
1: Air? H2O? Something?
0: H2O is water. Air is somewhat correct. We're looking for something that describes...
1: Oxygen.
0: Let me, what are we currently at?
2: 8 right, 6 wrong.
0: Man, Gina's coming out of the wire. What force keeps us on the ground?
1: Gravity.
0: What is the largest human organ?
1: The largest human organ.
0: Yes.
1: Would be liver.
0: What is the hardest natural substance on Earth?
1: Titanium.
0: What is the chemical formula for water?
1: H2O.
0: Lumby, what's the score?
2: 10 right, 8 wrong.
0: Man, Gene, the next one right, and you're going to... You're staying in the fifth grade. What gas do plants absorb from the atmosphere?
1: Would they absorb it?
0: Yeah. Plants absorb a certain type of gas.
1: Hydrogen peroxide?
0: Are you sure? Hydrogen peroxide? What you used to put on cuts.
1: Oh.
0: What are we at? 10-9. The next one he gets right, he's solidly... You need one more, but he need two to lose. What is the process called in which water turns into vapor?
1: Steam? Boiling water? Something?
2: 10-10.
0: What is the process by which plants make their food? It's a process. They take sunlight and water and various things, and they turn it into food, and it's called this.
1: It's called... The hell do I know about bugs?
0: It's not about bugs, Gene.
1: I mean plants.
0: It's about plants. Bugs go on plants. You know what I'm saying? Are we 10-10?
2: Oh, we're 10-10.
0: We're 10-10. We're 10-10, Gene. You might be going to fourth grade, bro.
1: Probably so. So, say that question again.
0: Can you put it in a sentence? There's so much riding on this. What is the process by which...
1: I'd pay to cheat right now.
0: What is the process by which plants make their...
1: Pollination.
0: What?
1: Pollination.
2: Bubba, do you want to check that? Make sure?
1: Yeah, because that's right.
0: No, it's not.
1: Yes, it is.
0: No, it's not. It's called photosynthesis.
1: Who the hell would know that?
0: Lummy, you know it's photosynthesis. It is, like, okay. Yeah. So don't try to chin check me. Gene's going to fourth grade. Gene, this Friday, in two days, Gene, your you will be getting questions from the fourth grade curriculum. And Lummy, can we have Macho Man maybe recut it and say now?
1: It used to be,
0: is Gene smarter than a fifth grader? Now it's renamed. He flunked. He's in fourth grade now. Morgan Exteriors presents, is Gene smarter than a fourth grader? Yay! Gene, Friday, we're playing it. Fourth grade, Friday, bud.
1: What a Gene. And say that word again on the flower gimmick.
0: Photosynthesis.
1: Did you know that answer, Macho Man? Don't be bull on
0: that. Oh, yeah, I know that answer. Yeah. How do you think I'm
1: work
0: able
1: out
0: to...
1: every day with that?
3: I want you to stay on this channel.
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0: It's a red letter day.
1: Beside himself.
2: No, not really.
1: Yeah, he's like, I don't care. None of that stuff makes
3: I'm beside myself with the Chattamongos, man. I'm really mad at them.
1: Yeah, they don't have your numbers near like they should today. Yeah,
2: well, that
1: especially
2: that.
1: As funny as you've been very funny today.
3: But the black man from Cali, he ain't ever give us a dollar. He don't. He just gets on there and says things. Now,
1: right, well, that
3: he
1: matter.
3: Jumps up and throws out $5.
1: Mm-hmm.
3: I should have $55. 50 Chattamongos throwing five.
1: He calls
3: because we got the
1: dollars.
3: Black man's money.
1: Dollars.
3: We got his coins right out of his pocket.
1: Okay, Gene. Well, that's great. Thank you.
3: So your recipe is wanting me to jump on a stream, man. Don't let the black man make you look stupid.
1: Okay, Gene. That's probably not what we're saying. Okay. Thank you, black man from Cali. Appreciate
3: you,
1: man.
3: My boy.
1: Let's just keep it at that.
3: Am I allowed to say that?
4: David Hernandez, $20 for the brother from Cali.
1: There you go. Now, this guy's beside himself because he's at this restaurant, and he's trying to go into girls. And I think the girls, like, you know, said, get the hell out of here, or the men, or somebody, they kicked him out. Now he's full hot. Listen, just because you're a weirdo, and you just, you know.
3: You got a boy's haircut.
1: And you're a man. I mean, he's a man. He's a man that is cross-dressing at this point. I guess right. He's trying to say he's transitioning, but it doesn't look like he looks like a man to me. And I'm sorry that if you're that person and you're at a restaurant and the dads gather up and tell you get your weird ass out of the girl's bathroom, I'm gonna whip your ass. Like, is that really a news story? Like, that's just common sense.
5: Charlotte Clymer is a transgender woman and says she and a friend walked into the ladies' room around midnight at
1: why is this even a story? Like, it's common sense. And you're lucky you don't get your ass kicked.
4: What city is this in?
5: Cuba Libre restaurant.
1: I don't know.
6: And an attendant.
1: I think probably San Francisco or something.
3: That's one ugly.
1: Let me
3: girl.
1: See where it's at. Hold on.
4: Charlotte. Oh, no, that's in her name.
1: No, yeah, I don't know. Do you stand with Charlotte? I don't know where it's from. I don't know where it's from.
4: Alan, be good. $5. White man from Kansas.
7: Yeah, Chattamongos. Get those fives out. Don't let a black man help you.
5: At Cuba Libre restaurant.
6: And an attendant from the restroom asked to see my ID. They didn't ask anybody else. And
1: well, nobody yeah, else I mean, a problem no, right no, nobody moment. Else had a big old dong on them, my friend.
6: And when I asked why, they said it's because I have to have female on my ID in order to access the restroom.
1: Which is common sense.
3: That's what did you got to say, penile?
4: D.C., by the way. It's in D.C.
1: Washington. Washington,
4: yeah,
1: D.C.?
4: Washington,
3: so
4: D.C.
3: What does it got to have on it?
1: Female. Not penile. It has your driver's license in order. This restaurant has a requirement. If you're going to be going to the girls' bathroom, you got to have female on your driver's license. Makes sense, huh? Common sense. Should be a girl. Be in there. If not, it's kind of weird. Be looking at girls and stuff. I mean, like, you know, now, you know, obviously us regular dudes would love to be in there, but, you know, we're not trying to wear lipstick and act like we're them, one of them. We want to go in there so we
3: so
1: can see
3: what happens
1: our,
3: when they whack their peener off and,
1: well,
3: and they become a girl?
1: Well,
3: are they going to put S on the front for special and go to the back and read the special instructions? And
1: I don't know, Gene.
3: Lost their penis, so they're
1: I don't know, Gene.
4: This person is a former U.S. Army corporal.
1: Okay, nice.
3: So American ruined him.
1: Let's let him finish his story, okay?
6: It's because I have to have female on my ID in order to access the restroom. That's wrong, but, you know, first of all, and second of all, I'm not going to show my ID to use the restroom.
5: She says that's when the male attendant walked in and started looking for her. After washing her hands, Clymer says the attendant and manager said it was D.C. law that a person must only use the restroom.
1: Not only is it D.C. law, it's just common sense and courtesy. Like, don't, as a weirdo dude that's transitioning, go in there and make those women feel uncomfortable. Like, that's what you're doing. You're not gelling and becoming like, you know, you guys are gossiping like little bitches. No, you're in there being disruptive. And the girls that are regular girls that have female on their driver's license or their children, their daughters, they don't want your weird ass in there. Stay out of here.
3: And I don't want your weird ass in there when I'm peeing either.
1: Yeah, well, hey, hold on.
3: A girl walks up next to me with a dress on that's really a guy. I'm going to bop his head into the tile.
5: That matches with the gender on their identification card. She walked outside to look up the law on her cell phone to show the manager.
3: No way.
6: Went back.
1: Now, what does the law say in D.C.? Knowing D.C., it's probably woke as hell. It's probably like, you know, if you identify as a woman, but you got a ween, you can still go in there with the girls because DC's weird like that.
6: Inside, went straight to him and asked him to read it. He did, and he said that's incorrect. And
1: Can you find DC law about girls using, you know, the restrooms?
6: Still don't, you know, think that you're allowed to use the restroom. I gave him one more chance. I said that I worked for the Human Rights Campaign. I need you to make a course correction right now because this is about to get very bad.
1: A course correction.
3: Okay, very bad. Right, what, you're going to taint the food?
6: And you need to understand the way that laws work in D.C. in regards to the LGBTQ community.
5: After a back and forth, the manager said he was going to call the cops. She encouraged it. Instead, they threw her out, and she called.
1: I mean, hold on.
3: That's the way you do it.
1: Private restaurants, man. I mean, like, you know, if you got if somebody comes in to lask your powder coat and raising hell and being a dick and being disruptive, Gene has it. Listen, you need to get the hell out of my shop. I deny you service.
3: I'm going
1: to
3: give you the full tour, push you in a sandblasting booth and turn it on without nobody in it.
5: Police instead, who said she was in the right.
1: What? Hold on. Let me rewind this. Hold on.
5: She encouraged it. Instead, they threw her out, and she called police instead, who said she was in the right. Still, no apology from the manager.
6: He humiliated me, intentionally.
1: Shut up.
3: And you signed up for that when?
1: When you lopped off your ween.
3: And you put lipstick on.
1: Put a little lipstick on. Listen, here's the deal. You may identify as a woman. You may think that you're a woman. You may feel that you're a woman. You want to live as a woman. That's great. That's great. But you got a wiener. You just can't go in. I'm sorry. You just can't go in there with the girls. And to be honest with you, us guys don't really want you in there.
3: I'm not putting up with it. Don't come in there when I'm in there.
1: Yeah, stop being a weirdo.
3: I'll pee right on you.
4: DC allows you can use whatever facility you identify as.
1: Jesus.
4: Or express. So whatever. That's locker room, dressing rooms.
1: Whatever. I mean, you're just absolutely subjecting women, real women, to some potentially really not so healthy stuff. Yeah, some guy in there with some ween.
3: Y'all better.
1: And you know, he's not, you know, he's in there looking, he's trying to look at girls' boobs and their vaginas and everything like that. Then you got him looking at your daughter, and he's a grown man. Man.
3: Not going to work out for you.
1: No. I mean, except all you woke ass bitches in D.C.
3: Don't try that at a truck stop. Ladies.
1: So, Lummi, I don't understand this guy here from the Phillies, Bryce Harper. He's, you know, obviously very well known, one of the premier players in the league, and he endorses a casino. You know, like, hey, it's Bryce Harper, and don't forget to play the sports book, and you know, but he's not saying like what the outcome is going to be. Hey, man, make sure you take the over on the Phillies because I feel like I'm going to hit two home runs today. Like, you know, it's just him endorsing the overall facility. How could that be a problem?
4: I don't know. That's weird.
0: Lawmakers in Congress are demanding.
1: In Congress? Like, we got Congress looking at this?
0: Lawmakers in Congress are demanding action from Major League Baseball after a video of Bryce Harper was used in a promotional gambling video.
1: Probably more trolls, Lummi. You know, all turn-ins are mostly troll-related.
4: Yeah.
1: Some little bitch. You'd be like, I don't want Bryce Harper endorsing this particular casino. I'm going to write my congressman.
0: Connecticut Senator Richard Blumenthal and two House Democrats want the MLB and its players union to prohibit promotional deals with betting operators. It all stems from a personalized greeting that featured the Phillies slugger and was sent to a VIP gambler by FanDuel Sportsbook in 2024. That person, a Philadelphia resident, diagnosed with a gambling addiction, later sued.
1: Ah, that's the problem. Direct marketed somebody that had a gambling addiction.
0: After losing $1 million in online betting. Harper has denied knowing how FanDuel would use the video or the circumstances.
1: I mean, like, hey, it's Bryce Harper. Man, go to FanDuel and it's really simple to put your bet in. And, you know, when I bet, I use FanDuel. Hi, I'm Bryce Harper. That's it. Like, I mean, he's not telling you what to do, how much to bet, who to bet on, nothing. And they're trying to get this guy in trouble because some degenerate had a gambling issue and, you know, racked up a mill. And now he didn't want to pay for it, right?
4: Well, yeah, it looks like FanDuel set it up and sent it directly to the guy.
1: Oh, so like the direct marketing.
4: Correct.
1: That they knew the guy was a degen.
4: Yeah.
1: And so they're like, you know, they sent it right to that guy. And then, of course, he couldn't. Like, listen, I mean, I'm probably addicted to food. Well, I got to tell you, man, if Outback would send me a picture of a blue and an onion about 4 o'clock, I'd probably run over and get it. I'm just saying. Maybe I kind of understand it now, right?
4: Yeah.
1: You got such an addiction for gambling. Like, hey, Jim McGillicuddy, who's got a gambling addiction, we got a 3-team parlay for $1,500 here.
4: Or technically, like, if Outback, like, got, like, Caitlin Lockerbie to, like, say that, really wants to eat a...
1: Hi, it's Caitlin Lockerbie from Channel 10, and you know what? If you're a fat radio guy and you fret over me in the morning and you happen to meet me at... Maybe I probably might be at the latest at your local Bloomin'... I'm sorry, at your local Outback Steakhouse tonight about 6 o'clock.
3: It drags me right out of my shop when Sarah pops out of the pool and pulls her top down.
1: Yeah.
3: Then walks into the back door. I'm in.
1: I'm chasing her down. See, I'm out there wrenching, my 34 coupe. Next thing you know, Sarah comes out, pops up those bazookas. Man, I'm dropping everything, and I'm heading right in there. I ain't lying to you.
0: New at 5.
1: So, hold on. I'm all for this. I am all for this.
4: And, can we get some?
1: And we might need to look into it, Lumby. Because this might be the only thing that we can actually control Asker with, and that's electrified gloves. So they're thinking about giving these gloves to the ICE agents. So when these various immigrants and things like that. I'm just thinking, Lummy, of all ethnicities of immigrants, right, Lummy?
4: Of course.
3: Boobilies are not immigrants.
1: I mean, there's all types of humanity.
3: That's so wrong.
1: And so they're gonna.
3: So if I grab a can by the neck,
1: I mean, if you grab anything, you're gonna have these electrified gloves on.
3: Right, that's nice.
1: And it's gonna shock.
3: I want to buy some.
1: I need to get me some for Coben. He starts getting a little limpy. I just grab his little redheaded arm, and he'll be down on the ground immediately. He'll know who. You better start shammying a little quicker there, buddy.
0: New at 5, Immigration and Customs Enforcement officers could soon be equipped with gloves that deliver electric shocks to gain compliance from combative individuals. ICE plans to...
1: Yeah!
3: I like it.
1: Hell yeah!
0: ...spend up to $28 million to...
1: What, like you're a superhero? You got these electric gloves, and as soon as you grab a guy, it takes him right to his knees?
3: The lightning.
1: Hell yeah.
3: The lightning.
0: Purchase thousands of these devices.
1: $28 million they're investing. ICE plans to spend $28 million... to purchase these electrified gloves.
3: So some of them will be on the black market. I'll be able to buy some somewhere.
0: Devices called the Glove by March.
1: Lummy, look at if they're open to the public, the Glove by March. Okay?
0: The Department of Homeland Security says a solicitation for a no-bid contract could be published as early as Friday. The gloves made by Compliant Technologies must be applied directly to the skin to deliver...
1: Lummy, Compliant Technologies, electrified gloves. Wonder who owns that. I don't know.
0: ...for a pain stimulus and require officers to complete training and recertification every 2 years.
1: Man, electrified gloves. I can't get a pair fast enough. Right?
3: Yes. Right.
1: How cool would that be?
3: I used to walk up and shake hands with people.
1: Yeah, true. This could be really bad for Lasker.
4: Or it could be really
1: just
4: good.
1: Just telling. And then finally, to close out my ICE deal, and I understand how the airlines would be pissed about this. So ICE often parks itself at the airport, and then they try to get these illegal immigrants that are traveling and yoke them up that way. You know, they're coming into the country or they're flying out of the country. But they're illegal. And I think, when they go through TSA, it flags them as illegal. And I think that's how ICE knows to yoke them up. But the airlines are saying that they're waiting to yoke some of these people up when they get down to the gate, where they're actually flying from or to.
4: Okay.
1: And they're yoking them up there at the gate, which is kind of scaring people and, what have you. And they're asking all the airports of America and various, airline companies are saying, can you yoke the people that you're targeting and arresting at the airport? Can you arrest them like right at TSA? Cause it's less disruptive because by the time they get down to the gate, everybody's all situated, kind of hanging. It would be a little more traumatic if next thing they got Pedro there sitting right beside you, throwing them down on the ground. I can see where that would be bad for business, right? Like, I don't want to see that. Be easier just to yoke them up right there at TSA, right? I mean,
4: yeah, might as well.
1: Man, I don't think that this is really asking too much. Just say, hey, ICE, can you not yoke them at the gate? Can you yoke the dirty illegals back there at TSA, please? I don't think that's too much to ask at all.
2: ICE arrests hit an all-time high. There is new pushback, this time from airlines. As we've reported, a lot of these arrests have been happening at airports. Airlines worry
1: that... I mean, if you're an illegal immigrant and you go into the airport and you see all these ICE agents, I wonder how real scared... I mean, I bet you're super scared, right?
4: I'm turning around.
1: I mean, I bet you're super scared. But then, Lummy, they got an outside crew for the guys that are turning around and they start asking you questions. I mean, like, if you're one of those guys that turn around... They're probably gonna go after you.
4: Well, if I'm illegal, I'm probably not gonna be flying.
3: Why aren't they masking themselves up by putting like a little bit of a mask on with a big, you know?
1: They're getting ready to get electric gloves.
2: Could be putting their employees and other passengers at risk, and they want changes. Chris Van Cleve is following all of this for us. Chris, good morning.
1: Well, yeah, man, you ICE agents need to hang out at TSA.
3: What would we call them gloves back in 2000 if we had them during our show?
1: We would call them cool. We would call them using them probably twice a week.
8: Well, good morning. The request came during recent meetings between the airlines and DHS. Sources familiar described the conversations as ongoing and constructive. The airline industry wants enforcement to occur at TSA checkpoints or before security so as not to disrupt airline operations or put employees and other travelers in the middle of immigration arrests. Airline industry insiders tell CBS News they're growing increasingly concerned about ICE arrests like this one, where Chantel Morales Rojas was escorted off a jet bridge while boarding a flight at Denver's airport late last month.
9: ICE is here! Help us!
8: DHS says she overstayed her visa, but her lawyer says Rojas was legally allowed to work in the U.S. and was freed from ICE detention last week.
3: Whether it's
8: sources tell CBS News,
3: leave
8: ICE
3: her alone. We're stupid.
1: Don't profile hot chick.
3: I mean, come on. She's not a terrorist, and she's not a rapist. She's not nothing but a worker.
8: Focus on airport enforcement in recent months. The TSA has been sharing more information about non-citizen travelers with ICE, including immigrants who lack criminal records but are suspected of civil violations like overstaying their visas. One industry official says dozens of ICE arrests are happening at airports every day, including in the gate area and occasionally on a jet bridge or on a plane at the gate.
1: I mean, it's easy picking for them at the airport, right?
4: Yeah.
8: Recently, it was Wednesday, ICE arrested a person in a southwest gate area.
3: Now, I'd have to help the Mexican there.
1: Hey, Pedro, I'll help you. I got
3: you. Well, you know, the old man, that guy, and the old lady. I mean, what are they going to do wrong here?
1: What are you going to do when the ICE agent says, hey, listen, old timer, you need to back
3: I'm going to run up behind the ICE agent and go, he's got a gun.
1: No, and then when
3: they behind you.
1: Yeah, and then when they find out that you're lying, they're going to go ahead and give you that electrified glove action, have your ass right down to the ground. I'm sorry, man. Quit shocking me. Oh, my God. That's bad. Hold on. Sarah. Help me, Sarah. Sarah.
3: Man, we just don't. We got. Hey, Coben.
1: Hey, Coben.
3: Jump, all wrong,
1: hey, Coben. Jump on this ICE agent's back so you can go to prison. I can get the hell out of here.
8: Department of Homeland Security said DHS regularly engages with aviation stakeholders to support safe, secure, and efficient operations. Nate?
2: Chris, while we got you in other airline news, federal regulators have ordered inspections of Boeing 737 MAX jets after cracks were found in some of the older planes.
1: Oh, great, man. Now they got cracks in the jets. Great. I got to fly in 2 weeks to Indiana.
2: Concerned should passengers be?
8: Well, the FAA and Boeing would say not to worry because they are ordering.
1: Don't worry about it. It's just cracks, man. Just when you're 42,000 feet up there and a flying beer can, don't worry about the cracks. In a pressurized tube. I mean, if you really think about it, when you're flying, think about it. You're flying, you know, in a pressurized beer can. That a lot of things could go wrong at any time.
8: New inspections that will
1: makes
8: be
1: me afraid to fly all of a sudden.
8: Mandatory on nearly 500 MAX airliners in the U.S. The issue is actually found in older, previous generation 737s, where cracks developed in what's known as a bear strap around the forward galley cabin.
1: Yeah, you know the bear strap. When I walk into the summit, like, man, you guys checked the bear strap lately? Because I don't want no cracks on this Southwest bird.
3: That's a nice looking plane.
8: Or the bear strap reinforced.
1: I think those planes, Gene, are like $200 million new. I think they are. Well, I mean, will you look? Like, yeah. What does a brand new 737 MAX jet cost? You know, I bet your old girl might be able to.
4: She probably knows it.
1: Hey, Alexa, how much does a brand new 737 MAX jet cost? Hey, Alexa, good morning.
3: I'm not awake yet.
1: Alexa, good morning.
3: Can we get a guy one?
1: Like, we got to get one that's not retarded.
3: Hey, Alex, listen.
4: 110 to 130 million.
1: $110 to $130 million for that plane.
8: Versus areas around doorways.
3: How much time
8: has
3: got to be in the air to make his money back?
1: Yeah, enough to create cracks.
8: Emergency exits, but over time, the stress of takeoffs and landings can lead to cracking near door corners. Boeing says it first warned airlines about this issue on the MAX in 2024. This FAA order.
1: Remember like 5-6 years ago, the chick was sitting by the engine and the engine threw out some junk. It blew up and like some fan rotors hit the window and the woman got sucked out of the window.
3: Really?
1: Yeah. Yeah, and her family sued and got like 15, 20 million bucks.
3: When did they say violence?
1: Think about how violent that would be. It literally cheese grated her through. Like the suction was so great that she could not brace herself. Like it just sucked her right through the window.
3: Would you blame that on karma?
1: No, you blame it on being too skinny near the window. Bitch, that ain't sucking me out.
7: That guy's ain't flying out that window.
8: That's a timeline for mandatory inspections to catch the cracks before they become a safety issue.
1: Yeah. And then finally, I mean, before we go to words, I guess this Costco guy, he had like a crush on a chick or something. He worked at Costco.
4: Okay.
1: And he had like, I guess, a crush on a chick or something. She didn't necessarily, wasn't feeling it. Wasn't responding to his advances. I think he ran her over and killed her.
3: That's one way to get rid of her.
10: You have so many lives that have been impacted by this and all the collateral damage that's left behind.
1: Man, I mean, like, I remember back in fifth grade when Larry Plummer gave Lori Howard this little note that says, will you go with Bubba Clem, yes or no?
3: He did that for you?
1: Yeah, he gave it to her. She checked no and handed it back. Then Larry comes back to me on the bus and
3: says,
1: did
3: you try to run her over?
1: No, we're on the same bus. She's like four rows ahead of me. I got such a crush on her. I think like she's the hottest chick ever. Like it would be like the ultimate, like you'd be the ultimate man if you were getting to date her.
3: Did you walk by down, as you walked past her down the center aisle, shoot her moon?
1: No.
3: Why not?
1: I was three rows behind her, sad as hell, when Larry came to me and said,
3: sad as hell.
1: Larry came back and gave me the note and there was a hard check on the note.
3: What was
1: deal.
3: Her name?
1: Lori Howard, hottest chick ever. Back when we were
3: growing
1: up.
3: She looks like today.
1: Probably hot. I don't know.
10: I'm still trying to get my arms.
1: No, it's not. You got to be able to accept, like you guys out there got to be able to accept rejection. I mean, like all of us have been rejected. If you try to go out with chicks when you're in school, you're going to get some rejection.
3: A lot of them.
1: Yeah, most of them are going to be no's.
10: That's left behind I'm still trying to get my arms around the why.
5: A makeshift memorial marks the spot where 20-year-old Jonathan Langdon was reportedly run off the road by a coworker with fatal consequences.
1: Oh, I guess it was a guy.
3: Wait a second,
1: I misunstood
3: man.
1: It. Maybe I misunderstood
3: the
1: it.
3: The girl killed the guy?
1: I don't know. Let's hear.
5: Issaquah police say 22-year-old Tyler Sorensen is responsible for Langdon's death.
1: Oh, no. Looks like two dudes.
3: Wait a second.
1: Maybe it wasn't a love gimmick at all.
4: No, the one guy, Tyler Sorensen saw the other guy hugging a female coworker that he liked.
1: Oh, that's right. Yeah. I knew I got it somehow.
3: Okay,
1: way
3: a second. So
1: Tyler Sorensen, Gene, he's hugging another Costco chick that works there. And Langdon, this guy named Langdon, he was hugging this chick that works at Costco that Tyler Sorensen, who also works at Costco, he likes. He likes this chick.
3: Okay.
1: That's it. And Langdon goes up and gives her a hug. That's it. So he runs him over.
3: He kills him.
1: He runs him over in the parking lot just for a hug. God forbid what happened if he got some Cheetos fingers.
3: Well, probably seen him in the shower and he's bigger than him.
5: Acting in a jealous rage after seeing Langdon hug a female coworker who Sorensen told police was his ex-girlfriend.
4: Oh,
3: his
5: surveillance video shows.
1: Yeah, I mean, still.
3: I mean, ex-girlfriend, he still own it.
1: You don't own it, Gene. You don't ever own it.
3: You know, amongst law.
1: Man code.
5: Sorensen's vehicle.
1: So you're saying the one dude broke man code by hugging her at work?
3: Yeah, leave her alone, man. She's still an ex.
5: Hit Langdon's motorcycle on Lake Drive outside the Issaquah Costco where they all work.
1: So the one dude was driving a motorcycle and jealous Willie, Tyler, smashed him on his motorbike.
5: Sending him flying into a metal post. Langdon was later declared dead on scene.
10: As the officers are processing the scene and
1: I mean, who's taping this? You just get like ISOs on this guy's chin.
4: Well, it's because you zoomed in on the short. ABC News didn't make the short right.
10: The suspect came back. Tyler Sorensen, who's 22 years old from Renton, came back to the scene made statements to the officers, which led to his arrest and eventually being charged with murder too.
5: Sorensen left the scene, but eventually his father brought him back to the area after he came home admitting he'd been involved in a crash.
1: That's a good dad right there.
3: Yeah.
1: Your kid comes home, he did something horrible, he killed another guy, and you're like, okay, son.
3: Well, you didn't have to feed him anymore.
1: I'm not going
3: to
1: stick up for you. Like, I'm not going to house you. I'm not going to harbor you. You did something wrong. You murdered a person. I'm taking you down to the police station. Turn yourself in. Sorry. Life's been good, my friend, but you're done. You'll spend the rest of your life in prison. One less mouth to feed. One less asshole to have to worry about. Right?
4: Yep.
1: I mean, the guy's an asshole if he has that mentality to do that sort of thing anyway. Well, I mean, what type of contributing member to society is this guy going to be? He's already wired to, you know, be so damn jealous that he's going to run over a feller for a hug. Like, just a hug. Can you imagine if the guy got Cheetos fingers? Can you imagine that?
3: Oof.
1: You can't get any worse. A hug gets you killed. What's Cheeto fingers get you? Decapitated?
4: Yes.
5: Ash. Court documents say Sorensen told police he only meant to spook Langdon after seeing him with a female coworker in the parking
1: lot. Well, you spooked him all right.
5: Lot, saying, while we were together, she always insisted Langdon was just a friend. So I got pretty, I don't know, panicked, riled up. Just
1: man, people, these younger generations are just a bunch of soft pussies. They can't accept rejection. Part of dating is the fact that somebody else might roll up in there, like Gene said, and bolt themselves up. It's part of dating. It's part of life.
4: That's right.
5: Adrenaline. And court documents say Sorensen texted friends trying to calm down before ultimately acting on his emotions.
1: Trying to calm down, I just saw Susie Q hugging Tyler. I'm full hot on the deal.
3: The dude gave him a Hitler, so he got killed for it.
1: I'm full hot on the deal. I'm texting my friends like, you know, I'm full hot. I'm thinking about running him over in his motorcycle. No, no, don't do it, buddy. I don't know if I can help myself. Son of a bitch hugged my girl. That's it. Just a hug. No Cheetos. Nothing like that.
11: He starts communicating with the individuals he's traumatizing. Oh. He's communicating with the...
1: Deadly intentions, Lemmy. My boy, Pete.
3: You guys are going to do
1: Pete Rossini. One drops tomorrow at 10 a.m. It's about the cartel.
3: Boom.
1: And then, Lummy, we're going to make the what we taped yesterday, the state of Iran, if you will, a two-part series. Okay?
4: Yes.
1: You know that?
4: Yes, sir.
5: Telling them his blood was boiling.
10: Think about what you're doing.
1: Man, what a glad-handed, has probably been spoiled all of his life. If you can't even, like, if you have so much rage that your ex-girlfriend just hugs a dude, and you're going to kill him for that? That means your mom and dad have given you everything that you've ever wanted, and you've never been told no. You're a spoiled brat, and you've never been told no, and you don't get your way, and the woke-ass little bitch-ass soft-serve ice cream world that you live in, because you don't get your way, and somebody's hugging your ex-girlfriend, you're going to kill them.
3: That don't happen in my household.
1: No, because you got some structure.
10: Before you do it, because the decision that you make today can impact so many lives. It will impact you for the rest of your life and many, many others.
1: Yeah, common sense 101. So before I go to words, I was looking at AOL today, sorry, boom out, and it said 15 vintage photos of the cafeteria from when, like, I was a kid. And man, it looking back at it now, they treated us like we were in military back in the day. Like, compared to how,
3: like we were in jail.
1: Well, yeah, like we were in jail. Like today's world in today's
3: school kids. Oh, no, man. They got pick your own.
1: Yeah, they got. So I was talking to New York Greg, right? And he's got his two kids in high school, and it costs them like $1,000 a month for them to have the meal program. Oof. And that means like they get Chick-fil-A.
3: Yeah.
1: Road. Like they get door. Like they bring it to you. Like Outback, Chick-fil-A, McDonald's, like they'll bring it right to you in today's world, and you can like sit wherever you want, you can be outside, you can hang out, and like it's not. So I was looking at pictures of cafeteria situations when we were
3: growing
1: up. That's
3: me right there.
1: Well, that's what we got kind of like when we were high school.
3: Yeah.
1: That was high school when they kind of let you sit where you want and you could kind of mingle a little bit, but it was still, you know, you still, now this was a little more like high school. We had a couple of vending machines and things like that, but this was kind of like, this is from the 80s.
3: Yeah.
1: So that's kind of like how it was. But like when we when we were in elementary school, remember?
3: We were picked where we had to sit.
1: Yeah, you had to just file in.
4: That's right.
1: And you sat on benches like that, and the cafeteria would be, you know, like that. That's what they would feed you. That's a little bit later than us when we actually had the trays. Remember, we had the trays. Yeah. But remember, you'd have to go down the line. You'd have all the lunch ladies there slopping your tray.
3: Yeah.
1: And then, you know, pick a dessert. And you got, you know, Mrs. McGillicuddy, look how tense she is.
3: You can only have one.
1: You can only have one. And, you know, they would have
3: to. Yeah, what were they?
1: These are
4: lunch
1: women.
4: Ladies.
1: Yeah, lunch ladies.
3: Oh.
1: Remember, now I think the government just sends like.
3: Look at the notes on that one on the left. Is that real?
1: I don't know. I don't even look. It looks like she's wearing some Groucho Marx glasses. But remember, Lummi, they would get there like at 5 in the morning, and they'd make it all.
4: They sure would.
1: Like they would make it from scratch.
3: Yeah.
1: Like, you know, they'd have cans of green beans and things like that, but they would make it all, like on pizza day and everything like that. So I was thinking, man, they kind of had us military. Like, we were like in the military when we were doing this right here. Right?
3: Yeah, man.
1: Right? Here.
4: Right there.
1: I remember those days. And you try to, when you were in line, you try to strategically get so that your buddy Larry Plummer sat across from you. So you'd count, you know, like, okay, 1, 2, 3, 4, 5, 6. Okay, so if I'm 6th and there's 9 people in my row, so I got to go 3 more. And then if Larry goes to the 6th, so I need to be about 8 or 9 people from Larry.
3: Yeah.
1: And then I got a chance to maybe be either beside him or across from him. But that's the way our cafeteria was. How much... I think when I was at Madison High School, when I was at Madison Elementary, I think it was $2.50 a week. And they give you a lunch ticket. Remember, they'd punch it. Is that how they did it with you guys? Your mom and dad would go give you like $5 and they give you like a 2-week punch card deal. And I think it was like $2.50 a week.
4: Ours is a little more expensive.
1: Well, yeah, you're a lot.
4: Quite a bit behind. Jeans was probably your.
3: I didn't have any money for lunch.
4: Well, speaking of that, Creative Services says the new dingle or jingle's up for the fourth grade.
1: Oh, wow!
3: Really? Let's already?
1: Go, actually, you know what? I'm going to go into it. I'm going to go into it, and then we'll go into work. Let me just hear. Hold on.
12: Now that Gene failed fifth grade, he is ruggedly in fourth grade. The Bubba the Love Sponge Show presents Gene Lasker. Is he smarter than a fourth grader? Brought to you by Morgan Exteriors.
1: Oh, that's perfect. Absolute perfect.
13: The voice of reason has spoken. The Love Sponge. More Bubba the Love Sponge after this.

0: is back to tell it like it really is.
1: Back to the sponge.
2: Bubba the Love Sponge.
3: So that story you were telling me, Gene, about Larson?
4: Yeah.
3: Like, you know, as a local guy, you know, for that guy to be racing Larson and such a skilled guy at
4: the kid's pretty damn good, and he's got a lot of money backing him, so don't think the kid is just a nobody.
3: I'm just saying, but like, you know, you got beat by the best. There's no shame in that, and he drives a certain way, and he you know, he does not pussyfoot around on taking a position. He'll put a slider
4: if you're on
3: you.
4: The top and you look down and you look at Larson coming, you know he's 15 mile an hour quicker than you, and he's sliding you
3: right. He's gonna slide you,
4: like, get out of the throttle.
3: It's not and listen,
4: turn
3: it's,
4: down
3: it's not
4: getting back.
3: It's not a secret on what he's gonna do
4: exactly.
3: So like, don't be sit here and think like Kyle Larson.
4: He tried to mess Larson up, and he lied to him. Everybody said he didn't try that, and he lost.
3: And then he called Larson a racial slur.
4: Yeah,
3: and
4: a Chinese.
5: Yeah. Well, the kid did it. It was the owner.
3: Oh, the owner.
5: The kid.
4: No, the kid did. I watched him say it.
5: Well, the kid called him a. He used some bad words.
4: Yeah.
5: But the owner came out and said about Chinese.
4: Okay. Well, yeah.
3: So listen to this. Can you imagine, Lummy, you know, you and Ashley are looking at your Blink cameras at the rental. You don't have anything scheduled. You know, it's supposed to be nobody there.
5: Yeah.
3: And all of a sudden there's people living there. You call the management company. And they're like, we gave them a key because they said they were like a pet sitter. And they're living in your house, and you can't get them out.
6: Take a look at this surveillance video.
3: I think that they were like you could drive down there. You know, I think this might have been like a pretty large distance away. Like, this might have been their house, and they were on vacation.
5: Yeah, they were on vacation.
3: Yeah, they were on vacation, like, you know, halfway across the world or something. They can't get there very quickly, and they look at the Ring camera, and they got a woman living in their house.
6: Fox 5 has blurred this woman's face because police have not identified or charged her. But the couple whose apartment this is says they don't know her either.
7: I mean, we were like panicked. Yeah,
6: this is Bill and Yellum Kim's Long Island City apartment. They live at Halo LIC. And they say the woman you see making herself comfortable on their couch is a total stranger.
8: I was in disbelief. I just like could not believe what I was seeing.
6: The Queens couple says it happened July 24th while they were on vacation. And they wouldn't have even known an intruder was inside their home if they hadn't gotten an alert from their security camera.
8: We can't help but wonder, like, what would she have done if we didn't catch her on camera, if we didn't have a security camera set up? Like, would she have just stayed?
3: Bill Kim. I mean, Bill Kim.
5: Yeah.
8: Like, this was almost 11 p.m. at night. Yeah. Would she have slept in our bed?
6: Yellum says their apartment management claimed the woman posed as a dog walker, and the employee at Halo LIC handed her
3: just willy-nilly gave her a key.
6: The keys without verifying who she was. Emails sent out by management obtained by Fox 5 confirm that. Now, have you guys ever had a dog walker come to your apartment before?
7: Not while we weren't here.
8: We've never had an authorized guest.
6: The couple immediately called a friend nearby as well as the police.
3: I'd call Asker. That's all you got to call, Lummy.
5: That's it.
3: Don't even call the cops. Call Asker. He'll roll up in there with his 450, and they'll be out in about 5 minutes, maybe less.
6: Hey, the friend got there first.
9: I know you don't live there. Get out of my friend's apartment.
10: Sorry.
9: Hey, I know you don't live there. Yeah. You gotta go.
6: The NYPD tells me they're investigating the crime as a
3: burglary. She got big jugs?
5: Yeah.
3: My lord.
5: She's probably drunk and looking for a place.
3: And she doesn't even look like some like scumbag homeless person. She looks like she's going to the prom or something.
5: Yeah.
3: I mean, she doesn't
4: Maybe
3: look
4: she
3: like...
4: she thought it was somebody else's room.
3: I don't know, man.
6: Burglary. Cops say they responded to Perv Street a little before 11 p.m. July 24th to find someone had entered an apartment without permission and also damaged a bookshelf. The Kims say that happened when the woman ripped down their camera. The couple says the woman even came back again 2 days later.
3: What?
6: But this time she wasn't let in. She didn't make it past the lobby. The building's management company, Goose PM.
3: Why don't they arrest her?
5: Yeah, well, the cops said they're investigating, but...
6: This email that reads in part, quote, as an immediate action, the concierge employee involved in the incident has been permanently removed from the property. They went on to say they reviewed their procedures with the concierge services provided and made security enhancements.
3: Yeah, I mean, like if somebody says they're going to walk your dog, you need to have already contacted the owner and have a dog.
4: Well, the owner
3: walk,
4: already had to have
3: yeah, contacted you and said, hey, listen, man, here's, you know, this Johnny McGillicuddy's coming in, asked for his ID. He's walking my dog on Tuesdays and whatever the hell.
6: How much has this messed with your peace of mind, your sense of safety in your home?
7: I'm freaking traumatized. I don't know how else to.
3: I'll get over it. Shut up. Just get over it. You had somebody rolling around your couch a little bit and messed up your cam. I mean, kind of. You kind of got to get over it a little bit, right?
4: Yeah.
3: I mean, yeah.
5: Well, she's probably trying to sue the place.
3: This guy here looks like Bubba Wallace on like yeah. in like an animal version of Bubba Wallace, and he'd been arrested 22 times, including beating a woman at a bus stop this year. He was let out after 17 days in jail. He's been arrested 22 times. In fact, his last 15 arrests. They let him walk every single time. I think he either killed a person or attempted to kill a person, and they're finally going to finally put him in.
6: I spoke with a
3: but you know, 22 times and you're not out. The last 15 were about battering women, and he walked every time. Why are we letting these assholes in our commit? Like, why? Why are we letting them walk? Are our judges that soft?
6: Former SPD officer who arrested this suspect multiple times. I also talked to Georgia State Representative Jesse.
3: It's these judges that, you know, are soft. Like, oh, making a person spend 10 years is just so cruel. I can't ever imagine somebody being in prison 15 years for killing somebody. We're going to let him out.
6: Petrie and Savannah Alderman Nick Palumbo. They're both shocked, disappointed, and extremely frustrated that this man has been in and out of jail over and over again, wondering why Doyle's seemingly falling through the cracks of the system.
3: The cracks of the system is because we have a bunch of soft-ass judges.
6: 30-year-old LaShawa Doyle is back behind bars, this time facing three felonies. He was arrested Thursday by Savannah police for attempting to rape a woman at the bathrooms in Daffin Park.
3: Yeah, trying to rape a woman when you've been thrown in jail 15 times prior for, you know, hitting women.
6: City staff heard something, went and told an off-duty officer who was able to run over and stop the sexual assault. Alderman Nick Palumbo's district covers Daffin Park.
0: Time and time again, violated the trust of our community. And I would love to hear accountability from the judge. And I've asked from the district attorney's
3: absolutely.
0: Office their accountability mechanism to.
3: Let's start holding these assholes accountable that judges let these people out.
0: What is happening here?
3: And they commit crimes, including but not limited to raping a woman in public.
6: Alderman Palumbo is also reaching out to Judge Claire Williams' office as she presided over most all of the misdemeanor charges.
3: Some liberal ass chick judge.
6: Charges Doyle has faced. Georgia State Representative Jesse Petrie also following our reporting of this crime.
1: Maddie, I was appalled again to discover yet another recidivist criminal who has been repeatedly in and out of our judicial system
3: 22 times
1: and repeatedly returned to the streets.
3: 15.
6: In addition to this attempted rape this week, Doyle's criminal history is fairly long. He just got out of jail 17 days ago. This is his 8th arrest in 2026 alone. It's his 22nd arrest since 2020. Two of those arrests this year, violent or sexually related. In June, he was arrested for pleasuring himself in front of SCAD's housing for the second time. In February, he bloodied a woman's face at a bus stop. In his last 15 arrests, he's been released on his own recognizance or released on time already served.
0: Housed or unhoused, mentally ill or no, this is a violent sex offender in our community, and people have a right to feel safe.
3: Pick it up, sweetie.
6: Representative Petrie told me as a legislator in Georgia, they've provided every opportunity for the judicial system to hold homeless people accountable for the crimes they or anyone else in the system commits. We'll have way more details.
3: Yeah, whatever. They need to have like a judging committee that has an oversight of the existing judges. And when you let somebody out 15 times, you have to answer for that crime.

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1: It looks like Brad Pitt, it looks like they got divorced, but it wasn't official till 2024. And it looks like he got sober during that 6-7 years of having to divorce Jolie because of the kids and everything, all the legal battles.
2: Yeah.
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0: man, I am way late. I wonder if people sit there and be like, you guys gonna come on the air?
1: Don't worry about us. We got no light.
0: Hello?
2: Hello.
0: All I hear is the intro music. When are the guys coming on the show? What are they doing right now? What could they be actually doing? If I was a listener and the show was like a minute late from going on the air and you were hearing music, I would be like, I wonder what's going on. Lasker's there. Maybe Lasker's flipping out and Bubba had to tackle him down to the ground. Or, you know, like Lummy had a meltdown.

0: $5.
1: Oh, hold on. I got Gloria. I got Gloria and Seth Wiley. But Gloria was in today about like 5:45, 5:40. I get into the studio. No, I was there a little bit. Yeah, but she was like ungodly early. I get a PayPal notification on my phone. I'm like, well, we're still like 25 minutes from the show starting. Guess who it was, Lummy?
2: Gloria.
1: Gloria Zach saying, I got to get my Gene Lasker money in. And then Seth Wiley came in before the show, too. Thank you. Both before. Appreciate you. So, listen. The reason why we're a little bit late is because, one, my computer completely... like I got my whole
2: it has it all the way back. It's all back perfect now. So it was driver error.
1: Do you not
0: driver error,
1: Gene? When your computer resets, asshole, that you can't do anything about it. So when I have all these pages set, my show set, everything I want to talk about, you know, at least set up a little bit. Like I have a WNBA section, and then I got another little section of this guy who ran over this chick three times, and then I got another couple little. I got another couple
2: she
1: stories.
2: Didn't shut up!
1: I got another couple stories I want to get to. You know, so I got all those lined up, and then let me. I got you know our YouTube channel.
2: So you overloaded it?
1: On no, I didn't overload it. The computer just all of a sudden decided to do a factory, you don't have anything to say about it, reset. And at like 50...
2: I hate when my phone does that.
1: 53.
0: Yeah.
1: At 53 minutes after, 7 minutes before the show starts, and I have 1, 2, 3, 4, 5, 6, 7, 8, 9, 10, 11, 12, 13, 14... 15, 16, 17, 18, 19. I got about 45 windows that are all open with various things I want to talk about that have already been pre-listened to, that have already been the mute button taken off and rewound to the very front. I have to get them ready because a lot of times you got to hit a link, you know, Lumby, for it to load and stuff like that. So I get, yep. I get everything loaded up. So that I'm not, you know, scrambling around for the show, trying to be responsible, because that's why I get here at 4:45. It takes me literally about an hour and 15 minutes to really, you know, mix up my drink. There's like, you know, let me go to Macho Man and turn on an additional air unit, and then I turn the lights on, and then I start, you know, prepping on the show. And I do that about... So it takes me about an hour and 15. Sometimes I get here at 5:50, but it takes me, you know, at least an hour to get the show all ready. And then now we are 7 minutes before we go live, and my computer's completely crashed. So all the work that I did, you know, for that 50 minutes or so, because I probably spend 10 minutes of non-show prep and like just... trying to clean up the area a little bit. Macho Man's chair.
2: Just hit rewind and go back to it.
1: Macho Man's chair needed a little WD-40. And so I had like some general housekeeping to get done today, too, here in the studios. Let me, you know, as you can see, unlike the Nassau studios, I actually mop and sweep and dust, whereas the other place,
2: that won't last forever.
1: No, oh, yes, it will. I mean, because it's my...
0: And it's not that big either.
1: Well, yeah, it's not... But it's something that we built that I'm so proud of. And, you know, I helped build. Unlike before when Craig and Danny... Remember, they just built the studio. Gene, I'd walk in and go, a little more... I wasn't having to be there on, you know, during the week, going to the lumber place and helping the boys carry the lumber. I didn't do nothing. I just
2: said, you had a bank account that time.
1: Yeah. So this one, I have a little bit more, you know, sweat and tears. And, you know, we own the property. Like, you know, it's whatever I would make nice out here is genuinely going to probably appreciate the property. I mean, it can't hurt it, right? I mean,
0: no.
1: It's a garage, you know. And so anyway, you know, I really keep this place nice. Like I wipe the counters down and I wipe the TVs down more so than anybody would probably think. You know, we got a little Dyson vacuum. I'm in here sometimes at 4 or 5 o'clock in the afternoon. Let me like sweep in and just trying to, you know, keep it clean and everything.
0: No, you can tell this morning when I walked in, it was how clean it was.
1: Yeah. I even try to sweep,

0: you know, like, you know, Macho's hairy and stuff like that. And I was talking to Macho today about maybe ordering some cabinets and stuff, you know, from those, so we can get Macho's place really, really, you know. It's a little cluttered right now because he's still engineeringly wise.
1: It's all moving stuff he needs, though.
0: Yeah, well, I know, but, you know.
1: You can hide a lot of it in cabinets, though.
0: Yeah, exactly. Thank you, Gene. The cabinets don't have to be perfect. We just need to hide stuff in it.
1: Right.
0: So that, you know, stuff's off the floor. Things look really, really nice. So anyway, Lasker walks in today. So let me thank God my computer came back on, but that was why I was late getting on, because I couldn't necessarily get us on. Well, I mean, I guess we were on. I just couldn't monitor it, you know, until my streaming.
2: Well, plus your stories, you had to get up and everything
0: that. I knew that I couldn't, you know, when the show did start at one or two.
1: I didn't get blamed for all that.
2: And well, Gene's thinking, you know, you probably restarted it. You know, he's telling.
0: Well, he doesn't have any. He has no concept of like a complete computer reboot. He doesn't have. Gene can't figure that out.
1: Sarah.
0: Hey, Sarah, what's a reboot on a...
1: Fix my phone, please. I can't get to this.
0: Yeah, so Lasker's...
1: The picture's not showing up.
0: Hold on. Lasker's idea of him being technically savvy is when he can't get something... This is so boomer. This is like so boomer. When you can't get something to work on your phone, you hand it to your wife, who's significantly younger and way more tech savvy than you are, and she fixes it for you, Gramps, and then hands it back to you and says, there you go, Thomas Eugene Lasker, Sr., Jr., McGillicuddy.
1: I got mad at my phone the other day, and I told Gramps to fix this phone before I kill you.
0: So when you're handing your phone...
1: He's staring at me like, what did you say?
0: When you hand your phone to either your kid or your wife to get your boomer ass on some particular area you want to be on that you can't quite figure it out.
1: I couldn't. I did my 10-minute segment, me and Coben opening up the shop, and... I couldn't have sent it to Lummi.
0: Oh, you mean your personal video?
1: Yeah.
0: All right.
1: I couldn't send it to Lummi because it was too long.
2: I had to
1: send it through something else.
2: I called Gene up, and yeah. By the way, Gene didn't hang up the phone for like a couple seconds.
0: Oh, so
2: I
0: you listened to him talk?
2: Yeah.
0: What do you say about us?
2: No. He's like, get over here.
0: Hey, get smoke.
2: Hey.
0: Hey.
2: Find out what's going on. And I just hear his son like, Mom.
1: Well, she's in her office to the left. I can't hear what she's saying. I can hear. I know it's something to me. So I call Coben. Then Coben comes in the kitchen. And he listens for me.
0: And then he'll go say, this is what Mom said?
1: Yeah.
2: It was almost like Gene was sitting in his chair.
1: I am.
2: His son was halfway in between and trying to talk to the. That's how it sounded on the phone.
1: That's exactly what was happening.
0: So anyway, Lasker walks in today. Anyway, we're on the air. Well, we had a hard reboot at like 53, 54. I was scrambling around. Oh my God, let me thank God that wasn't all on camera, because I was scrambling around, you know, back here with my little T-Rex arms trying to fire stuff off. And I know the intro's coming. Now we're into the music ramp up. I still got like two or three more little technical things I got to do. I throw my headphones on. I don't even have us pulled up on YouTube. I can't even monitor us at this point, but I will here momentarily. So Lasker walks in, and of course, you know, like every co-host kind of has their own little personality. Like, Gene, you have to understand, you know, so Mondays we got Dan and Jay, and those guys, you know, dealing with...
1: white bread.
0: Well, okay. Yeah, they're white bread. I don't know if I was going to go with that, Gene, but I was going to say, like, you know, they have a different dynamic in life than you do. They live a different life than you do. You know, being a lawyer and a doctor, that's, you know, that's way fancy. You know what I'm saying? So we deal with them, and then we got you on Wednesdays and Fridays, and you're just a straight heathen. Like, just a straight...
1: I drive on dirt roads.
0: Like, let me, like, Gene's like a carny, gypsy, biker, you know, millionaire. If you could imagine all of that being wrapped up to a business owner, a dad, a husband, you know, a gypsy, a biker, a farmer,
1: I own chickens.
0: A carny, you know, because he'll, you know, if Gene... Gene could have made a really good living being a carny, because Gene would have figured out, okay, I'm not going to sit here and just be the Himalaya operator. I'm going to try to go ahead and make some of this stuff myself, because he's a fabricator, and then I'm going to start a competing carnival against this guy, and I'm going to put him out of business.
1: Open up the general store.
0: I'm going to put him out of business, and I'm going to be the carny guy. So I'm going. Gene's the kind of guy that could go from running the Himalaya to owning the whole carnival. That's what Gene is. He's not a con artist, but he always has a couple thousand in his pocket, ready to buy anything at any time. Like if there's a deal on something, Gene's gonna
1: get it.
0: Like if Gene went out to this guy's place and he had like a 32-foot all aluminum feather light tilt down open trailer, like Gene, you know, like a double axle, you know, 32-foot dovetail, all aluminum, you know, feather like trailer. This guy's got one of those, right? And he has it, let's say, hey, old timer, how much you want for that? You know, I'd take $2,500 for that, man. You couldn't whip out
1: $20,000.
0: That thing's worth about $10,000. Right, Gene?
1: Yeah.
0: I mean, even if you just bought it and flipped it, but you would be like, man. So Gene, you don't understand, Gene runs around life looking for deals like that all the time. Just ready to, hey, I buy it right now.
3: Deals are good.
0: So we got you and that personality, Gene, to deal with. A carny, a gypsy, a businessman, somewhat of a white trash con man. You know, like that's your dynamic. And then on Thursdays, we got Brian, and he's kind of the liberal, not snowflake, but kind of, I don't know, schmarmy, smart. You know, he's very much a counter programmer and is very cynical, always trying to turn it around on me with his Bubba impersonations, always trying to make me look stupid. And, you know, I think it makes for an interesting dichotomy with regards to, you know, the three personalities we have to deal with. But think about us, Lemmy. We have to we have to deal with these people. Even Macho Man probably treats Dan different than Gene. So you know,
1: Macho Man likes me better than Dan.
0: I don't know if I can answer that question. I think it would be a tie. I mean, let's let Macho Man answer himself. Macho Man, I pray tell. Gene says, if I may quote, you think Macho Man likes me better than Dan?
3: You think Dan's cooler than me, Macho Man?
0: I asked for it.
4: I plead the fifth. I have a surgery with Dan coming up.
0: Yeah, see, Gene, can I break it
3: you
0: down?
3: Just say Dan.
0: Can I break it down, Gene?
4: Yeah.
0: Deep down, he probably likes you better like as a dude, but he likes Dan as a dude, and Dan's fixing to do a little bit of surgery work on him. So
1: I need some surgery work, too.
0: What do you need?
1: I love you, Dan.
0: What do you need?
1: I don't want to quit snoring.
0: Oh, yeah, hold on. So Lasker walks in here today. So we've gone through all the dynamics of our co-hosts. And so here's Gene's dynamic. Ready? Walks in. I don't got, so I lost about 45, 50 pounds. And when I was 310, I didn't snore. I didn't snore at all. Let me doing my Gene Lasker impersonation if I could.
4: Pretty good.
0: No, I didn't snore at all. But I tell you right now. I get down to 243, feeling good, looking good. Look at me, just look at me. Down to an extra large now. I mean, I was fat, man. Did you see me? I was fat. But I didn't snore at all. Nope. Sarah had no problems with me. No snoring. Now, I'm 243. I mean, you know, looking good. And I snore like a pig. Yep. You know, you understand. My wife's so mad at me right now. We may have to sleep in different bedrooms. Just, I mean, she, poor thing, didn't get an ounce of sleep last night. I was over there snoring.
1: Well, she went into the living room and sleep on the couch. And then Havoc, he just kept moaning Havoc is our dog.
0: Okay, so one of his four Cane Corso killer dogs. I mean, Lummy,
1: they just want to be with her.
0: But Lummy, what are his dogs?
4: Killers.
0: Cane Corso killers.
4: Yeah, they're killers.
0: Like, you don't understand. These dogs, they are not, you know, good dogs.
1: They're not your average dog.
0: They are good dogs to the Lasker family, and those people they know. The few people that might swing by the house, like Bobby, and you know, like some of the, I'm sure
1: they're always walking like on eggshells around them dogs.
0: But for the most part, man, these dogs will kill you. I mean, they will kill you. And so Gene's got four of these dogs. And they really like Sarah more than Gene.
1: Oh, yeah.
0: Deep down.
1: They'll try me.
0: Because guess who? Sarah feeds them and is with them all day.
1: Oh,
0: and
1: play.
0: So, you know, she's part of their pack, if you will.
1: She plays hide and seek with them.
0: Yeah, Gene, she's part of their pack.
1: Right.
0: And they don't. And you know what? They will defend her even if
1: it means, they do. They gang up on me.
0: Even though they know that you're the alpha dog and you're the man of the, you know, they got to figure out who the, you know,
1: they know
0: the
1: I'm
0: alpha
1: the boss
0: is.
1: And they love me, but when she's like, she's sitting down there and I try to get to her, they'll line up there right in front of me.
0: Will they ever go?
1: Oh, yeah. No. They try to bite me.
0: So
1: they won't bite me to hurt me, but they'll bite me to keep me off of her.
0: Yeah. So Gene's got all that going on, okay? So Gene said, so last night, I'm 243, okay, maybe 244. All right. Yeah. But skinny, down to XL, underarm. I mean, I'm in the best shape. I'm in the best shape in, I don't know how, since I was world champion with a sprint car driver. But, Sarah, she's so mad at me right now.
1: Boy.
0: She didn't get any sleep at all. I was snoring last night like you wouldn't believe. Snore. And so we looked it up on the internet, and it said that I could maybe have some loose skins from losing weight, and maybe, you know, now it's choking me out when I'm sleeping. But, you know, I don't even know. I mean, like, can they go in there? This is what he's saying to me.
1: Just snip it out.
0: So hold on. I'm actually telling him to shut up because I want to have this discussion on the air. I want to talk about this on the air. And so, but what he could get out was that I'm going to have you pick it up here, Gene, is that when you were fat, you didn't snore. Now that you are thinner, in shape, feel better, you're snoring.
1: She said, well, you might have snored a little bit, but if you turned on your side, you didn't snore at all. It was when you laid back with your head.
2: Yeah, you got to sleep on your side.
0: So then, Gene,
1: I sleep on my side now, though, but I snore really crazy on my side, too.
0: Oh, so now it went. So now you're just snoring.
1: Snore.
0: I know. So Lasker's like, ah.
1: I don't got sleep ACMO because I don't.
0: Hold on.
1: So what?
0: He does
1: sleep ACMO.
0: You don't have sleep ACMO?
1: No.
0: Are you sure?
1: I'm sure I don't.
0: You sure that's what it's called?
1: It don't wake me up.
0: Mommy, I don't got sleep ACMO.
2: Yeah. Well, I don't think I have sleep ACMO either.
0: Gene, do you know what it's called?
1: Yeah, sleep ACMO.
0: No.
1: ACME?
0: No.
1: What is it?
0: Sleep apnea.
1: Oh.
0: Say it.
1: Apnea.
0: Yeah, so that's going to be your word. Remember last week, Lummy, we had a word, striations?
2: Yes.
0: Gene, do you remember striations?
1: Yeah.
0: Yeah, what are they called?
1: Who cares?
0: No, but Gene, what did you learn last week? And
1: I'm trying to think of it.
0: The
1: veins in your...
0: Yeah, we learned the word striations.
1: Yeah.
0: And so what did you learn about what striations meant?
1: The blood vessels in your penis.
0: Well, like you could have really good striations on your arms, any really in shape
1: veins
0: guy,
1: on my arms.
0: Like Macho Man,
1: and in my neck.
0: You know, like Macho Man, when you look at him, you can see like, you know, veins and stuff in his forearms and in his biceps. That's striations. Okay, that's what striations is. And you learned that last week, and I think you're going to be able to use that in life, don't you think?
1: No, sir.
0: Hey, Sarah.
1: I never say that word again.
0: Hey, Sarah. I'm really proud of Coben. He's been working out a little bit. Look at that. He's got some striations in his calves.
1: He starts Thursday working out.
0: Yeah, well, I'm just saying.
1: He's going to work out more than us.
0: Went from being chubby to he's got my son Coben's got striations. Those are veiny legs. Look at those calf muscles. Hell yeah, boy. Hell yeah, boy. Gene treats Coben like a human traffic slave. Go on. That's my property right there. But go on, boy. I'm going to tell you right now, go out there and get some sandpaper, start sanding that right, water sanding that right fender, and then we're going to take the rear end out, Coben. I want you to get all the wrenches lined up.
2: Bubba.
0: Get the jack stands ready.
2: I was watching him tell from a distance. I was watching him tell Coben how to wash his truck.
0: He's actually mean as hell to Coben.
2: Well, I couldn't
1: hear him. No, I'm not.
0: He's mean. Hey, boy. Let me see. Yeah, you can't get a ladder and get the top part of that hood, so you just leave it dirty, boy?
1: when we moved out of that rental in Land Lakes, when I bought the motorhome to live in it, so I can really work on my house to get moved
0: in. How long did you, Coben, and your wife live in a motorhome?
1: Almost a year, 9 months.
0: Did it about kill you?
1: Yeah, I headbutted the wall, and then I said, I'm done. We got to get out of here.
0: Hold on. So was there a family? We'll just call it a family situation.
1: No. Oh. It's the family situation. I was claustrophobic in that bedroom, man. You get out of the bedroom. When you stand up, you face into the wall.
0: I understand that. But when just one day you lost your crap and
1: I just looked at the wall and I was mad at it was in my way and I headbutted it. And them old cheap motorhomes, man, it knocked a hole in it. I had to put a picture over it.
0: So
1: when I sold it, no one knew it was a hole there.
0: I'm just saying, Gene. So you don't have sleep what?
1: Acmeo.
0: No.
1: Acmeo.
0: No.
1: What is
0: sleep? Hold on. Apnea.
1: Apnea. Yeah. Apnea.
0: Sleep apnea. That's where like you're struggling to breathe and.
1: I'm not struggling to breathe. I'm breathing good. I'm just making noise at it.
0: I'm telling you right now, that's what sleep apnea is. I'm not saying you have it, but when a person does have it,
1: well, I don't. Like I got a snoring problem.
0: Sleep apnea is all about snoring too.
1: I don't stop breathing.
0: Well, you don't know that.
1: My wife says I don't.
0: Well, I mean, what does she look at you every second of every?
1: Well, evidently she does because she don't get no sleep.
0: Oh, okay. All right. Well, we'll have to get a report from her. But you don't have.
1: No, let's just get Dan to snip it out of there.
0: I don't think you snip nothing out, Gene. I mean, I don't.
1: You don't know how to fix snoring?
0: I don't know.
1: You bolt on boobs, but can't fix snoring. Jeez,
2: I think it's a little different.
1: What's different about
0: Gene,
1: it?
0: Gene, I don't. First of all, I don't.
1: Skin.
0: Gene, first of all, I don't know.
1: I looked it up on the internet. Gene, there's a little spot back there that vibrates.
0: I don't know that Dan cannot do it. I'm not familiar with him doing that, but he could have the skill set or know how to do it. You know, like that's just not what he specializes in. He could probably send you to a specialist that does that for a living. You know what I'm saying? Like that's what they do is they cut your fat flap out. From losing, you know, I think that's what you're thinking you got, like a fat flap somewhere in your throat.
1: Something in there, or adenoid that's wrong.
0: Right. Do you know what an adenoid is?
1: No.
0: Did you just hear that from your wife?
1: No, I seen it when we were looking it up on the internet. We called Google and asked him about it.
0: You call, hold on, let me, what did he do?
2: Did you call Google?
0: He called, yeah. I called
2: Do you have that
0: Google.
2: Number?
0: What's the number? Gene, did
1: it's
0: you get
1: on your phone. It's a free thing.
0: Did you get a representative when you called him?
1: No.
0: Hello, Google.
1: Yeah, they talk to you.
0: Hello, Google. How can I help you? Well, I just want to let you know I've lost about 60 pounds, and I used to not snore when I was fat, but now I'm skinny and I snore. Hey, Google, what do you think? What do you think I got? Well,
2: I sent you, I think, what the surgery might be.
0: Okay, all right.
1: All right, there you go. So there's one.
0: All right, well, Gene,
2: there's a couple.
0: Gene, we can get through this together, okay? We'll take this and we'll try to help you out here, okay? Hold on. Sorry that you went through this last night. I'm sorry. I'm sorry. That is the weekly show with Jon Stewart. Love me. I was watching Deadly Intentions.
2: Oh, nice.
0: And then it aggregated to the next channel. Which was Jon Stewart having some kind of deal here. I need to turn this off. All right, here we go. So, Gene, here is potentially what you might be needing. I wonder if it's like scientific animations.
1: Hey, so tell me something.
0: Bottom line is, if you're a fat ass and you never used to snore, but now you lost some weight, you're not such a fat ass.
1: I might have snored a little bit, but if I turned to my side, I didn't snore at all.
0: Scientific animations, what cut that excess fat in the back of your throat, so that when you lost weight, that poor place didn't that fat adenoid of yours didn't have anywhere to go. So now it's flapping in the wind while your skinny self sleeps.
1: Yep,
0: you're still you got the breath of a fat man.
1: The breath of one. My breath is fine.
0: Okay, well we're gonna listen to this if you shut your mouth a little bit here.
2: There's Gene.
0: Okay, allow me to. There must not be any sound. All right, so anyway, normal airwave. And it shows like a guy, you know, and it's through his nose, and then it like goes down to your esophagus, and then back through your nose. Okay, it looks like you're going to your lungs. So, Gene, you might. Look at, you say you don't have sleep apnea, but look what, you know, when you called Google. Look what it said. Obstructive sleep apnea, tongue base obstruction. They're going to have to cut out some of your tongue, Gene.
1: No. Well, maybe I'll get a better voice.
0: Yeah, but no. I would never cut my tongue out. If my wife couldn't deal with my snoring, I'm not going to go in for a full-blown cut my tongue out surgery.
1: They're just going to cut some of the back part of it out.
0: I'm glad you don't find that traumatic. I do not. Can you imagine... I can't even imagine how much how
1: I've
0: hard.
1: I've bit my tongue before.
0: I know. I didn't lose much of it, but it still hurts. It's not about biting your tongue. They have to cut it out, and you got stitches back there in the back of your throat and all of that just because old girl couldn't put up your snoring. Look.
2: Oh, look at that. Oh,
0: okay, hold on. So is that where they cut it? Oh, they're going to show you here. They go through
1: under
0: your stomach?
1: Your chin.
2: No, that's your under your chin.
0: Oh, hold on. I thought that was a guy's stomach.
1: I don't mind having a scar there.
0: All right, Gene, hold on.
1: I'm good with that.
0: Gene, wait till you see how traumatic this is going to be.
1: They pull my tongue through that hole?
0: So let me, they go in through your chin,
1: and they put
0: this big rod. Oh. Your physician
1: laser beam it out.
0: Will place a tissue anchor into your tongue, and then they jam this big, some kind of rod.
1: You're not going to feel it.
0: Down your throat. I mean,
2: you'll feel it after.
0: Hold on. That's what I'm saying, Gene. Yeah, you're going to be under. Hold on. Then, so this they take this rod. Look, do they put?
2: Oh.
0: Is that like a? Oh, they put like a fishing line down your throat.
1: What and they got the a, they pull and they the got, skin and, back and they tie it up.
0: And they got an anchor.
1: That's all I need.
0: Some type of. That's all you need. There is no way in the world.
2: Oh, that is like a fishing hook.
0: Yeah. And then
1: it's hooked into your muscle.
0: And then they tie it into your chin bone. And then it's like a rubber band that and so these are all anchors like fish hooks, so that grabs into the skin, and then when your jaw goes up and down, it opens up your throat, kind of like a butterfly clip on a carburetor.
2: That's true.
0: It's kind of opening up the it's your throttle mechanism.
1: I'll be able to slam a beer then.
0: Gene, I would. There was.
2: Hold on.
0: Your physician uses a special tool to advance the tissue anchor. This set might.
1: I can readjust it anytime I want.
0: No, you can't.
2: What are you going to get your screwdriver out?
0: No,
2: you can't.
0: It's inside of you, Gene. They can't. In order to adjust it, they have to cut you back open and give you a couple more turns.
1: Then you port there, man. I put my Allen wrench in right in it.
0: Gene, think about it. Who wants you?
2: Oh, it is. Look at it. Just crank it up.
1: Look at that opening. I should be a mechanical engineer.
0: Did I not have it figured out exactly how it worked? So they set the fish hook down to the back part of your tongue, inside your tongue, and then they put some fishing line up to your chin, and then on your chin bone they put this tightening apparatus that's with this little medical
1: screwdriver. So your tongue's going to work a little different.
0: And so
1: then.
0: as the trouble fish hook. Implant that they put in the back of your tongue, it's tied to some fishing line that they crank with this screw in your chin and to tighten up your tongue so that you don't flap it around so much while you're snoring. You know what? I'm snoring, bitch. I'm not doing this ever.
1: I'll do it.
0: No way would you do it. Lemmy, can you imagine the
2: No.
0: All over some snoring? Like, maybe come up with some...
1: Well, what else is there to do?
0: Well, I don't know. Maybe we can find some other thing, like some nose clips or some, I don't know, breathe right
1: strips.
0: Well,
1: what has the nose got to do with
2: that?
1: No,
2: Bubba, I think this is...
1: There.
2: I think this has to do... Gene, have you ever been told you have a heavy tongue?
0: Yeah. And
1: Bubba says it all the time.
0: I mean...
2: Because that sounds like what you might have.
0: Well, Gene's got a tongue.
1: Don't feel heavy.
0: See, Gene, your tongue is like a muscle. And so the more you talk and the more you eat... The stronger that muscle gets. Well, I mean, that's all you did for the longest time is talk and eat. I mean, you know, you probably got.
1: I don't think I've ever did.
0: I know. You probably got a big ass tongue on you. You got it fat.
1: Yeah, imagine yours.
0: Well, I know.
1: You've done nothing but talk.
0: Yeah, but think about this. I don't snore. I don't.
1: Really?
0: No, I don't snore. No.
1: Why? Because your head's so big?
0: Now, I'm telling you right now.
1: You got plenty of movement in there?
0: No.
1: Something. Why don't I snore?
0: Well, I'm completely opposite of you. When I get real heavy, you know, I start snoring. And I there's a number. I'm just going to be honest with everybody. My number is 310. When I let myself go and I get up to 310, I start snoring. Eric could even say, yeah, you snored last night. And sure enough, I get on the scale.
1: 310 and a half.
0: 310, 311. So then I'll be going to buckle down and, you know, I did pretty good this week on my diet. Like I'm pretty good. I don't like giving numbers out, but I'm pretty good. I feel good about it. And I haven't snored. I'm well under 311, I'll just tell you that. And I haven't I don't snore I don't snore anymore. Like, I literally don't snore, and I'm not as tired because I think maybe I'm getting more, you know, like, let me, like, Gene, your nose and your mouth's almost like an intake. So, like, we got a stock. I think you come, most people come stock with that stock intake that's got all the plastic and the air.
1: Well, I need a K&N nose because my nose don't work good.
0: I need a K&N.
1: I broke it too many times. It's smacked up.
0: See, that's the problem. How many times you've broke your nose?
1: Yeah.
0: That probably is the real issue, not your fat tongue. So you're going to go in for that surgery, get that anchor in your tongue with a screw on your chin.
1: I don't breathe out of my nose at all.
0: Really, you just probably need you probably got a deviated septum, and you probably need your nose fixed.
1: I ain't even got any septums in there no more.
0: Bubba said I have deviated septum, but I'm just telling him right now, I ain't got no septums left. I got them done, bro. I broke my nose 4 times.
1: Man.
0: 2 in a fight and 2 on a motorcycle deal.
1: I broke my nose, and a week later, I broke it again while it was broke.
0: Yeah, gee. That's why you got
1: that hurt like
0: that's
1: hell.
0: Why, that, and if you were to look straight onto the camera, Gene, you kind of got like a smashed in bulldog.
1: Yeah, you can see the. You, can see
0: yeah, you
1: the,
0: got a kind of a smashed
1: the scars
0: in.
1: Scars in on yeah, it and stuff.
0: You got a pretty rough
1: I
0: looking
1: nose. I got a
0: good
1: looking nose but compared to what it's been through.
0: Well, you, yeah, for what, compared to what your nose has been through, it looks great.
1: I'd rather have this nose than Michael Jackson's.
0: Well, nobody wants Michael Jackson's nose. Nobody. I'm just saying, like, you know, but your nose, out of all of us, looks the most smashed. You know,
1: that's because it's broke the most.
0: That's what I'm trying to say.
1: You ever broke your nose?
0: No.
1: Well, I did.
0: Well, I'm trying.
1: How about you, Lummy?
0: That's what I'm trying to say to you, you dumbass.
1: See, big guys like you guys don't get your nose broke because y'all don't play games.
0: Okay. Probably in the circles that we travel is not as much conducive to the circles that you travel and get your nose broke. Sorry, me and Lummy haven't got our nose broke, and you have 4 times. I don't know if that makes you a pimp or white, even more white trash. Probably a little combination of both.
1: Yeah, man.
0: So anyway, do you want to continue this sleep gimmick? Like, can you tell us? You know, what do you think you're going to do?
1: I don't know what I'm going to do. I was at KK to work to ask you.
0: Oh, so you're wanting me to tell you what to do?
1: Yeah, what should we do?
0: Well,
2: I'm going to an ENT doctor if you want to.
1: EMT doctor?
2: EMT.
0: No. Oh, don't tell. Shut not. Up. Don't. Gene, so when you have a situation like you have, okay? You go to an ENT doctor. Do you have ear? Do you have any idea?
1: Ear, nose, and throat.
0: Oh, my.
2: Oh, wow.
0: Lummy, are you kidding me?
2: Boom. And you can't graduate fifth grade?
0: Are you kidding me?
1: I don't know.
0: I mean, Gene, that's pretty pimp.
1: Me.
0: That's pretty pimp, dog. I'm just telling you. Yeah, an ear, nose, and throat gimmick. And
1: so
0: you
1: go
0: know,
1: to that guy?
0: I think we'll ask Dan who he would like. A lot of time, Dan knows it may not be his specialty, but he knows who the best person in that field is. You know, like for years, you know, anything to do with your prostate, you know, we go to Dr. Mark, the urologist.
1: Yeah,
0: and so
1: is he still around?
0: No, he's not. It's a sad story. I've been told. You know, I actually texted Dan this yesterday. I probably shouldn't be saying it. Like, I don't want to.
1: What?
0: He's supposedly he's in Jacksonville, like on life support.
1: No, not Dr. Mark.
0: Yeah.
1: He was all healthy and
0: right.
1: Muscled
0: he was like
1: up.
0: He was muscled up and everything. And I don't know if he got like prostate cancer,
1: AIDS.
0: Or no, Gene.
1: AIDS. Jesus,
0: Gene.
1: And he was a man doctor. What does that tell you,
0: Gene? Gene,
1: I'm just saying,
0: Gene.
1: He messed around with men.
0: Gene,
1: trying to fix him. I'm just saying it got on him.
0: Gene,
1: AIDS will jump on you like a tank.
2: Oh my God,
0: AIDS will jump on you like a tank. No, no, Gene, you don't. You can't get AIDS.
1: Yes, it will.
0: No, it won't, Gene.
1: It will. You can breathe it in the air, too.
0: And Gene, listen. A guy that's a good friend of the show, a guy that potentially could
1: be. I love Dr. Mark. He's a cool dude.
0: I know, but hold on.
1: But he never poked his finger in my butt.
0: But Gene, shut up. You don't put AIDS on a guy. Like, you know, when you're reminiscing about potentially what he
1: well,
0: might be going.
1: Well, the poor guy's dying, and
0: well,
1: he was
0: know,
1: way
0: but
1: healthier
0: but,
1: than me
0: but
1: when,
0: you don't,
1: when
0: but,
1: I knew him.
0: But Lummy, I mean, Gene, I'm trying to teach you some common sense and some politeness, and that is when you find out that a guy's sick, you know, be like, well, man, he's got prostate cancer
1: poor guy got
0: spleen
1: the flu.
0: Or something. You don't put AIDS on the dude, man.
1: Well, that's what'll kill you.
0: But that's...
1: The flu's not going to kill you.
0: That's like man... But, Gene, it's like man law. Like, you just don't put that on a guy.
1: Okay.
0: Like, you know, that's the worst thing you can put on a guy.
1: Oh, hey, damn, man. He don't have AIDS. What has he got, Bubba?
0: I don't know. But I'm not, I don't know.
1: He didn't check his own prostate?
0: Gene, I don't know. But I know it's not AIDS, okay? You don't
1: do that.
0: Well,
1: men only die from a few things.
0: Well, Gene...
1: Other than getting when you get shot from being Robin.
0: Okay.
2: Wait, what?
0: He doesn't know. Unless you get shot while you be a Robin.
2: So the two ways to die as a man is shot while you're Robin or AIDS. Prostate.
0: Or AIDs.
1: Yeah.
0: Prostate, yeah.
1: That's well, you don't want to man up to AIDS, but you do get them.
0: Hey, love me, you know what?
2: Yeah.
0: And the AIDS will jump off a guy like a tick onto you. So, like, you can just be, in the airport, and this guy's sitting beside you. Next thing you know, his AIDS tick jumps on you. Oh. You got AIDS.
2: Is that what happened to Magic Johnson?
1: Mess you up,
0: yeah.
2: Is that Magic Johnson?
0: Magic didn't have anal sex with women.
1: It could happen to Magic Johnson that way, too. That's why he got away from thick.
0: Shut up, I am late. I gotta go into words. I don't even know where we like. Let me do. We come back and try to put a closure on Gene.
2: I think so.
0: But now, yeah, let's do that.
2: I mean, health tips with Gene. I mean, I gotta teach Walker this. You know, be careful.
0: Walker, if you go, don't even be in the same room as a person that potentially might have AIDS. Because you know why? Why, Dad? Because it's. AIDS tick will jump on you, bud, and you got it. You don't even have to touch the dude. They can just jump right over the desk.
1: Yeah, you don't.
0: Be careful, man. The AIDS tick. The big infamous white trash gypsy AIDS tick that Gene Lasker thinks is a real thing. We'll be back. We'll be... Take all that in, my friends, and we'll be back.
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0: 2026. Lasker's in a big whodunit.
1: Whodunit?
0: No, well, that's what you call it. Like when you're involved in a little bit of a situation, you'd call it. I got a big whodunit going on.
1: Yeah, and let me say to wear a mask. What is it? You told me to wear
0: a CPAP mask. Why?
1: What is that going to do?
0: Well, it forces air down your throat and your breathing
1: and
0: area.
1: Then you don't snore.
0: And then that kind
1: of the hell you sleep with a mask on.
0: Well, that's just what they have to do. Like my dad has to do it. Doug Clement has to, and I'm fatter than he is. So
1: can I just put like a air hose in my mouth?
0: You can have a hooked up to a compressor out in your garage.
1: Blow a little air.
0: No, Alaska, you can't
1: put it on five pounds.
0: Don't mind this pancake compressor underneath my bed.
1: Well, I can do it like them little oxygen hoses. It goes on your nose.
0: I got this pancake compressor.
1: Can I do that?
0: By my head, and I'm just going to put this hose on the air compressor. I'm going to keep it at like 75 PSI when it goes below that. After it Gene, how are you going to regulate a regular air compressor blowing a constant flow of air into your mouth?
1: Put a regulator on the line.
0: No.
2: Yeah, that makes sense. By the way, $20.
0: Gene, listen, with your snoring situation, I went to Tampa Sleep. I just Googled. I called up Google, as you would say.
1: Tampa Sleep is going there.
0: No, this is this is actually Tampa General Hospital. Within the hospital, they have a sleep disorder division.
1: So a lot of people got this.
0: No, but there's a lot of these centers, but you know, Tampa General Hospital is like the white, like the five star, like the greatest.
1: Yeah, it's the greatest hospital.
0: Yeah, so
1: ever.
0: If your insurance would cover you going to TGH rather than rather than Jimmy's Sleep Shop, you know, on Armenian, you know, whatever. I mean, this is Tampa General Hospital. So they got a sleep disorder center within their hospital, the Tampa General Hospital.
1: Well, I got to go to sleep there so they can watch me.
0: I don't know, Gene. I don't know. I'm just telling you about the place. Okay, I don't know. That is saying you can go to the Tampa General Hospital and go to the Sleep Disorder Center, and they say we offer treatment for several sleep disorders.
1: Are you running place
0: at the Tampa General Hospital Sleep Disordered Center, including shut up, Gene. This is what they can potentially fix: snoring caused by vibrations in the walls of your throat. Snoring can result
1: collapse.
0: Well, Gene, you're getting ahead of me. Okay, shut up. You want to read it?
1: I don't got that.
0: You read it.
1: I don't understand half the words.
0: I'm trying to walk you through this process, and you're skipping ahead of me. So do you just want to read it?
1: That's the way I read.
0: Okay.
1: I only go to the words I can remember. Understand.
0: Okay. All right, Gene. So let's just start with snoring. How would you read that? Read that. Snoring.
1: Caused by vibrations of the walls of the throat, snoring can result in a sleep disruptions for the affected person.
0: Yeah.
1: As well as his or bed partner. That's my problem, my partner.
0: That's what I'm saying. I do. See, it's
1: this can lead to expensive.
0: You might as well just say Sarah right there is his partner. It can lead to being sleepy during the day, morning headaches, weight gain, and loss of memory, concentration, or attention.
1: I ain't got none of that.
0: I think you got all of it, except the weight gain.
1: I don't got loss of memory.
0: Okay, all right. How about restless leg syndrome?
1: No, I don't got that.
0: Okay. How about insomnia?
1: What's that?
0: Read it.
1: Read it. This is characterized by a prolonged inability to fall asleep and remaining sleeping for an accurate length of time. I don't think I got that.
0: Okay, now
1: I sleep until I gotta pee.
0: Okay. Okay. So the next one is, what's the next one, Gene?
1: Narcolepsy.
0: Yes, narcolepsy. And what's narcolepsy?
1: This condition features uncontrollable and sudden attacks of deep sleep, sometimes experienced along with hallucinations and parasites.
0: It's hallucination.
1: I don't got none of that.
0: Okay, all right. Okay, so far it looks like you only got the snoring gimmick up top, right?
1: Yeah.
0: So we got to go through all of them.
1: Sleep apnea.
0: Yeah.
1: Sleep apnea is a disorder that causes a person to pause their breathing or experience periods of shallow breathing while asleep. I don't know if I got that.
0: I think you got a little bit of that. Most people that snore have a little bit of that. Okay. Now read.
1: Where's the next one?
0: You got two more.
1: Obstructive sleep apnea.
0: Apnea.
1: Apnea. Also referred to as obstructive sleep apnea syndrome. This is caused by weak, malformed
0: tissues. Just say some kind of tissues.
1: Yeah, something in your throat's not right. No kidding.
0: Yeah, well, that might be. See, so hold on.
1: Keep reading. I need a little trim job.
0: So, but this might be what you have. You need
1: the result of obstruction.
0: It's more prominent in obese. Hold on. It's more prominent in obese, middle aged, and elderly men. That's what you are.
1: Well, yeah, but I'm not.
0: I know
1: you're.
0: I know. Well, hold on. Happening. Hold on. Listen to me. You look good, and you've lost a lot of weight. But realistically, like, you know, the U.S. charts, the medical charts, what they go for are so unrealistic because they like say,
1: "Oh, I'm probably still big, right?"
0: Right, right. So, like, you know, if you go by your height and bone density, so let's say that you are big, you know, you are large boned, but you're 5'10 or 5'9, you know, if your true height, you know, that would say that a guy needs to weigh like, you know, 167 pounds, a guy of that height, right?
1: Yeah,
0: like, please. Those charts are, I mean, maybe a small percentage of America, like, you know, aligns with what the U.S. recommended height and weight is supposed to be for the perfect, you know, perfectly fit person. And, you know, Gene, you're probably, by medical standards, still obese. You know what I'm saying?
1: I'm fine with that.
0: All right. So you might have this. It's more prominent in obese, middle-aged, and elderly men, and its adverse effects include insufficient oxygen in the blood and chronic drowsiness throughout the day. Now, you're
1: not
0: tired.
1: Really.
0: No? All right, what's the final one?
1: I mean, I don't got a problem working. I get home, you know, and I work in my shop.
0: Oh, hold on. You got to read this next one.
1: Where's it at?
0: The next one down starts with a P.
1: Parsimonies. Parasimonas.
0: Parasimonies, yeah.
1: Parasimonies.
0: Okay, so parasimonies means what, Gene?
1: Disease. Pair of good big size balls?
0: No, Gene, that's not pair. No, Gene, that's not pair. No, Gene, after.
1: I got a parasimonies.
0: Gene, we appreciate that. You're trying to rename balls parasimonies, but that being
1: these
0: said, there is.
1: Disruptive sleep disorders.
0: What's that? These?
1: Disruptive sleep disorders include nightmares, night tremors, and sleepwalking.
0: I don't got none of that. Yeah, so like,
1: I don't dream about nothing.
0: So okay, that you don't have any nightmares.
1: No, nope.
0: You might have the next one up: obstructive sleep apnea. You might have sleep apnea, narcolepsy, insomnia, and restless leg syndrome. You do not have,
1: nope.
0: And you do have snoring.
1: Yeah.
0: So I mean, you know, look. So it looks like, you know.
1: So what's the score on one? 3 out of 9.
0: I don't think that's what this is just giving us. This is just telling us what they offer. I don't think it's a score sheet per se.
1: Macho Man said what?
2: Well, he recommends this. I sent you the link for it.
1: No. Oh. Wait, how Macho Man recommend anything about this?
0: What's that? Scores? Oh, wait. Hold on. Macho Man is the most tip-top, in shape, knowing what's wrong with him. So, yeah, Macho Man's really in tune with his body. Oh, hold on.
1: Oh, I want one of those.
0: Hold on now. Now we're talking. Yeah. See, I'm going to get in this air compressor of a bed, and it's going to just be compressed. And, oh, yeah. Sarah, don't mind the fact I look like I'm blasting off the space shuttle every night, and it's going to be hard for you to get in here and get a little.
1: Drop me over Iran. I'll take you a minute.
0: A little penis. Like, it's going to be tough for us to do it in this thing. But the hyperbaric chamber for sleep apnea, please. I could never sleep in that thing.
1: No way.
0: No way I'd be so claustrophobic.
2: Oh, you put yourself in a
1: big window,
2: chair.
1: Though.
0: Yeah, but
2: look.
0: That,
2: look, Gene.
0: Now, hold on.
1: Oh,
0: but
1: it's got a nice ass. Oh, look at that damn thing.
0: Well, I mean, but hold on. Like, what do you just
1: man,
0: get in there and fall, like, fall asleep in your grandpa recliner?
2: Listen, we might have had Hogan if he was in one of those.
0: I mean, yeah, I mean, I guess.
1: I'd have bought him one if that saved him.
0: A hyperbaric chamber is a sealed device that creates a pressurized environment allowing users to breathe in concentrated oxygen. This process is known as hyperbolic oxygen therapy.
1: You don't want to do it.
0: May enable the lungs to absorb more oxygen than under normal conditions. So, but like, you know, what are you doing there, Gene? Do you watch TV?
1: I don't know, but my friend had that. And then he ended up killing himself.
0: What?
1: Yeah.
0: What?
1: Remember him, the dude that raced with us, the kid? Forget his name, but... He had some kind of brain cancer, and it got better, but it was still like dragging around in his head a little bit. And they put him in, and he got one of them chambers. He spent like about $100,000 on it. And then he ended up going crazy and shot himself.
0: So you're saying the hyperbolic chamber caused the guy to go crazy?
1: Yeah.
0: Oh.
2: Oh.
0: Well, anyway, did you send me the link to, that was
1: Brian Eckley. Remember him?
0: Yeah, I do.
1: Poor guy.
0: Well, yeah,
1: Six he was trying to four,
0: fix.
1: Big old
0: so, boy. See, it's important, Gene, that you get the sleep issue fixed because you don't want to end up like Brian Eckerly, right?
1: I'm not going to kill myself over not breathing right.
0: I know, but I'm just saying. Let's get a handle. Get one of these sleep studies done.
1: Yeah. So I'm going to go to Tampa General.
0: Well, I mean, I don't know. You can. I mean, Sarah, she can call up Google better than the next guy, right? She types in my husband lost weight but still snores. Can you please help me?
3: Can you please tell him?
0: Damsel in distress with that got exactly 29 minutes of sleep last night. I'm just going to end up killing me. Or I'm going to put a gun to his head in the middle of the night when I go back crap crazy because I can't take it anymore. I just can't take it. I sit there and watch him at night.
1: Poor baby.
0: Oh! Well, Gene has come up with a somewhat of a temporary situation. He's like, okay, well, the babies, they got their own little playroom, see? And there's a bunch of little toys over there, like, see? And I'm just going to go over and stick a twin size or a single size bed over there so when Sarah, she can still go to bed with me. But when I just get to snoring, she just can't take it anymore. She can just go out there to the baby's room. And she got herself a nice little bed over there. Yeah. In fact, I already ordered it.
1: Nice and quiet, no dogs barking.
0: I'm having delivered.
1: Dogs, they start to moan and doing that kind of bull.
2: Oh, yeah?
1: I don't hear it. That tone will not go in my ear.
0: Man, he is so. People,
1: I don't hear
0: love
1: that.
0: Love it. He is so boomed out, man.
1: No, I'm telling you the truth.
0: I can't
1: hear. The race cars, you know, it's not made me, I can't hear, but there's some tones I can't hear.
0: Well, Gene,
1: no more.
0: I mean, I have just as bad a hearing as you. I've worn headphones for 40 plus years, for 20, 25 hours a week, for 40 plus years. I've had, you know, 4 or 5 hours. Well, my job consists of wearing headphones and like hearing yourself amplified into your ear because you have to. That's how you do talk.
1: So you think you're going to get workman's comp after this?
0: Workman's combat? Is that what you said?
1: Workman's comp.
0: Oh, no. No, I'm not. No, but I just, for all the years when you have amplification into your ear for 5 hours a day, that I've lost a lot of my hearing. Like,
1: really? You
0: know, yeah, I'm horrible. Like, it's
1: I can hear good. There's just some tones I can't hear.
0: Yeah, well,
1: if somebody's talking away from me, sometimes I can't hear.
0: Oh, I get so mad at Erica. We'll be driving somewhere, and she'll talk into the windshield. She'll talk into the driver's side window. She'll be like, so, I just want you to know.
1: Yeah,
0: I'm like, what? She's like,
1: she's up there over there.
0: I'm like, Erica, when you talk at me. Talk at me. Turn your head around so that your lips are facing my ear.
1: I don't yell at Sarah like that, but I want to.
0: Oh, I do. I go, see, your mouth is, even if I'm driving, your mouth goes right into my ear. If you like, turn. If you just, all you gotta do is turn your head.
1: But I'm in the kitchen in the living room, so I'm really only 25 feet away from her. But she is turned towards the stove, which is concave in there where the breather is.
0: It's a lady thing.
1: Stainless steel.
0: They like to screw with us.
1: She talks into that.
0: They know what they're doing. They know they're driving us.
1: And all I hear,
0: and then you say, Coben.
1: So I call Coben. I say, stand right here. And he stands. I said, what's your mom say? And he'll tell me. Then I'll tell him something, and he'll tell her.
0: Let me. Yeah, there's a whole interpretation system that goes on at Gene Lasker's house.
2: No, listen. If you
1: it's better than saying what every time.
0: Oh, so you called up actually, Lummy, and you overheard this whole process.
2: Oh yeah, Gene. Yeah. Gene forgot to hang up the phone, so I heard the whole thing.
0: Hey, Coben, tell your mom that I need a ham.
1: She's
0: sandwich.
1: Only 10 feet away.
0: I need a ham sandwich.
2: Mom.
0: Gene needs a ham sandwich. Tell him I'll have it in about 5 minutes. Hey, Dad, she'll have it in about 5 minutes.
2: What?
0: She'll have it in about 5 minutes.
2: What'd she say?
0: Mom will have your sandwich in 5 minutes, Dad.
1: As long as you're talking at me.
0: Me too.
1: I'm but perfect. Bubba,
2: I saw him when they were washing the truck, and I'm across the street, and Gene's just swelling his arms.
1: Oh, he's so trying to teach him how to wash a truck.
0: Yeah, I know, but you're so mean to him, man. Poor
1: no,
0: kid.
1: I'm not mean to him. You see Coben arm motion. He didn't see me hitting him or nothing.
2: You see him, Coben, having to go get this like a 10-foot ladder.
1: Right, I had to wash the top of the truck.
0: So
1: I'm trying to teach him how to wash the top down and don't wash back up until you put soap over the truck for a second time.
0: Can I tell you a situation that I watched at the baseball game of Gene's interaction with his son? Are you ready?
2: Yes.
0: All right. So Sarah goes and says, Gene, they got hot dogs and stuff over there. Do you want me to go get you a hot dog? And I think, yeah, Sarah, go get me one. Go get a hot dog. And so she doesn't know what necessarily Gene wants on it. So she brings the mustard, the ketchup, and she brings the, you know, what you could potentially put on a hot dog. She brings it in the little packets. And so Lasker goes, I think I'd like mustard on that. And nobody really, you know, Sarah put the hot dog in front of Gene, and he's got Coben to his left and her to his right. And he goes, so he's got the hot dog laying there, and there's a packet of mustard and there's a packet of ketchup. And he goes, hey, Coben, that mustard ain't putting itself on there, buddy. And he's like, oh, sorry, Dad. So he opens up the mustard packet, put the mustard on the hot dog, and Lasher goes, yeah, that's right. That's how you do it. Thanks. But that's how Gene Lasker rolls. So I can only imagine that you're not, you know, that you're not washing the full-blown 3-ton F-450 2026 Patriot Lariat King Ranch, four-wheel drive, $120,000 death record machine that Lasker's got, and I'm sure that poor kid cannot clean it correctly.
1: No, he does. Teach him how to wash from the top down.
0: Yeah, see, you know,
1: he'll start washing the fenders, and then he'll start washing the windows down. The soap's going back over the fenders, which you're already washed.
0: Right, see,
1: wasting time.
0: Coben, you got to start at the very, very top. You might have to get a ladder.
1: I don't want to do something twice.
0: And so, actually, the best way to get on top of the hood, top of the roof, is to actually get in the back of the tailgate. So you take your hose, squirt it all down, wash it all down.
2: You don't get in the tailgate in Gene's world. It's, it's getting the ladder. Oh. It's getting that 10-foot ladder.
0: Is it a ladder, Gene? Or is it?
1: Yeah. It's a king cat. It's a four door.
0: I know, but I'm saying
1: you can't get the front of the roof from the bed.
0: Oh, okay. All right. You're right. It's a king cab. It's a crew cab. Right. So you need a ladder. So gotta get a ladder. You gotta wash it from the top on down. That way you're gonna be able going over the fenders.
1: Right. You wash the driver's side top, then go to the passenger side top. Then get all the windows, and then hood, and then fenders, doors.
0: Are you a guy that? See, I'm the kind of guy that just drives my car up and down the road a little bit. Get up to 50, 60, and it's pretty dry. And then I may come back and maybe take the air compressor with the squirt nozzle and try to, you know, dry out it a little bit.
1: No, I got a chamois cloth.
0: Oh, you're
1: back
0: a chamois guy?
2: Yep, yeah, get out there with the towel. Man. I mean, listen, it looked good.
0: Hold on, let me. Yeah. I'm not a chamois guy.
1: Yeah, but it cleans up any spots you might have missed.
0: I'll run it through the car wash, and then I'll come home and get a little of my Lucas, a little mist oil, the spray on wax.
2: Oh, yeah.
0: And kind of give it a little wax in a little bit. And then, I'm not chamois guy. No way. I figure for me driving it home from the car wash, you know, hitting 60, 70 for a little bit.
1: Nah, it still dots up.
0: It's gonna dry nicely. That's why I got a piddly ass little F-150, and he's got the badass 450. I guess if you know, Lummy, you're spending $120,000 for a truck, you probably would use a chamois compared to do the air dry willy like me.
2: Well, I mean, it's good when you have your assistant too.
0: Yeah. Oh yeah. It's a chamois is real easy when you're sitting. And chamois is real easy to operate when you're sitting in the lawn chair looking at your Facebook page, giving orders out to your 16-year-old son. Yeah, chamois is real nice. Right? Every dad should do a
1: chamois. Especially when he's smart and he learns quick.
0: Yeah, he can chamois the hell, and then I teach him how to squeeze it out, and that's how you dry it right there. Yep.
1: Chamois will keep you from having to wash it again.
0: I'm not a big chamois guy. I'm just telling you. I hate it. I hate because growing up with Doug Klim, he was a chamois guy.
2: Oh, God.
0: So, you know, every time you wash that, one of his various antique cars. There was a real, you know, real, you only use certain kind of, you could just couldn't use regular soap. You had to use certain kind of soap.
1: Yep.
0: Like a certain kind of won't hurt the paint soap kind of deal.
1: Yeah.
0: And you gotta, you can't put like.
1: I'm in the Rain-X Gold.
0: And then you can't put, like you can't just open the nozzle up, you know, full blast because you can't hit the paint that hard. You gotta kind of do more of a misting deal on it, you know.
1: Right.
0: Like, yeah. So Doug Clip, like I learned the right way. And then you take a chamois and you dry it, and then you take another chamois and dry it, like two chamois. You got a two chamois this thing, because one chamois will just get so saturated that you can't keep squeezing it out. But
1: yeah, but the second chamois got more of a polishing agent type skin on it.
0: Exactly.
1: Yeah, that's right.
0: If you're straight white trash, then your kid's out there doing the double chamois, one with the polisher.
1: Well, why have a paint job if you're not going to show it
0: off? One with the paint. Now, when does Coben officially graduate from I'm my dad's slave? Like, when does he, like, when can he stop
1: he
0: being
1: stops
0: your...
1: breathing?
0: Oh.
2: So, never?
0: So... one would say that for the rest of your natural life, Coben is going to be on point to be your human slave at all times.
1: Pretty much.
0: Yeah. Can you
1: ain't getting the kingdom for free.
0: Well, I understand all that. Right, I understand. I mean, like, but even like when he's like 35, you're going to make him, you know, be out there being a slave?
1: Probably.
0: Yeah. I mean, do you think he could ever go out and live on his own and, like, you know, get married and have kids and... do all that kind of craziness, or do you think that Coben's like a stay-at-home till he's like 25, 26 guy?
1: I don't know.
0: I think he is.
1: Think he's going to stay home for a while?
0: Yeah, because I think he's going to learn the business, and while he's learning the business, he could stay there for free rent. I mean, because you ain't charging him.
1: He could stay there for free his whole life.
0: That's what I'm saying. There comes a point where he eventually wants his own crib.
1: I mean, you could take one of my houses
0: right,
1: over there,
0: too. But he's still kind of under your thumb a little bit. You'd still know all of his coming. So, Coben, let me ask you a question. Now, there was a red pickup truck error last night about 8:30.

0: making my, you're not gonna be my slave that actually lives with me. I'm gonna have you across the street there, Coben. But when you hear me, when you hear, if I need something, you better get your ass over here. I'll whip you.
1: Come running.
0: Yeah. So, Gene, are you going to sit in your recliner and just blast off your horn?
2: Right.
0: And your son's got to run across the street?
2: I can do it with the door shut.
0: Lummy, you're 30 years old. Your dad's in his recliner. You live across the street in his rental property. And you're still on call.
1: As soon as you hear a horn,
0: you got to go blasting out of your house, run across the street, and jam into your dad's house.
1: His friends would be going, man, you got to run over there every time your dad hits that horn? He goes, yeah, man. You ever met my dad?
0: What do you need? Hey, Coben, I think my truck needs washed today. You know how to do it, two shammies. All right, Dad, I'll get it.
3: I really heard his chances with the ladies, too.
0: Yeah, I mean, he's just getting, you know, trying to put
1: around. He's going to be able to use all of my stuff to get ladies.
0: Yeah, but he's dead, but not until you die, buddy.
1: No.
0: It's going to be a while. Until,
3: what are we trying to get a little something,
1: my
3: something?
1: Cars, my trucks.
0: I mean, okay, so what do you got? 30 years left on you? No, I mean, what do you got? Maybe.
1: I got 30 years left on me.
3: Get that sleep apnea fix, you will.
0: How are you?
1: About 25.
0: I think you got about 25 left on you.
3: Yeah, but what if?
0: So that means he's not going to be. He's going to be like almost 45.
1: No, I'm talking about. He can take my hot rod.
0: He's going to be 45 before he gets all that stuff. So you're saying like if he was like 22 and he had this hot chick and he came over and said, "Hey, Dad."
1: Yeah,
0: and
1: she's saying, "Hey, I really like hot rods. I can't go out this weekend because I gotta help my parents plant plants out there in the yard and stuff." And he can say, "I got a tractor. I'm gonna come borrow it. Help you out."
0: See? Yeah, well, he'll have a lot of things at his disposal.
3: Yeah, but what if he's like sitting
0: there? He'll also be able to say, I got a 34 coupe with 900 horsepower.
3: Yeah, but get that, and then he takes her back to the house. He's starting, you know, and then, you know,
0: yeah,
3: hear the honk, honk, honk.
0: Yeah. Hey, Coben, I know it's 10:30, but, you know, I don't think that microwave popcorn's going to pop itself. You know? I don't think that popcorn's going to put itself in the microwave. Listen, don't you burn it. I'm just telling you right now. You got to listen for pops. And it's everything. If it doesn't pop, biscuits all the time. If it doesn't pop for 3 seconds, then that means it's ready, okay? But that popcorn ain't going to pop itself, Coben, with salt, butter, and a drink. Dad, I was just in the middle of getting some ass. That ass is going to wait for you. I'll tell you that right now.
1: It won't go bad. Not like them biscuits getting burnt.
0: That ass isn't the one that raised you and gave you human trafficked you and everything. No, that's me. That's your pops. Thank you for that popcorn. If you hear the horn, I try to keep it. I know I try to keep it down. But if I need something real bad, you know, like if I run out of toilet paper or something, you're going to be hearing it, buddy. Just be ready. Poor kid's like 32. He's still at Gene's Gene's horn call. Remember on Breaking Bad that with Walter White, they had that one old guy that sat in the wheelchair.
3: Yeah, he rang the bell.
0: And he couldn't talk, or he was such a pimp, and he would just ring the bell when he needed service, and then, like, you know, because he was such a old school OG gangster, he'd have like two or three of his sons come over and, like, you know, whatever Pop needed, he got. But he would just hit that bell.
3: That's Gene. That's going to be Gene.
0: Yeah, Gene. That's you, my friend. Now, Gene, let me ask you a question before I go into words. Are you going to actively, you know, potentially try to go to a place and get this diagnosed? Or are you just going to write it out?
1: No, I'm going to go somewhere.
0: All right.
1: I'm going to try to find some place today.
0: Today?
1: Well, why not?
0: Okay. I just maybe, you know, I'm so worried they're going to put that fish hook in your tongue with a chin pulley system. And the only way to tighten it, Lummy, is to go through this robot-like screw they put in your chin, which I'm assuming they just don't leave externally. I'm sure they have to dig in there and get it.
3: Yeah.
0: So when you need an adjustment where they got to tighten it up a little bit.
1: It's under your chin. Who cares? Under your chin's cool. All
3: right.
4: We deviated from the norm, and look what came of it.
5: You have some issues, kid.
6: Bubba the Love Sponge.
4: The Bubba the Love Sponge show returns after these words.

0: Coach, what is the podcast tomorrow?
1: The cartel one.
0: The cartel one. Cartel, probably cartel. And then next is going to be...
1: The night...
0: The Iran...
1: Yeah. But there's also the night one that's the next one that was recorded, because we've been looking ahead at how they recorded.
0: Oh, the Night Stalker?
1: Yep.
0: Yeah.
1: Yeah.
0: But so...
2: The guy that was with you at the movies... Not the movies, at the...
0: Comedy deal. Yeah, that's Matt Cox.
2: That's your guy.
0: That's the guy that was did like 15 years in federal prison for being like the best bank fraudster ever. Meaning like he could forge checks and steal identities and recreate deeds for homes.
2: Do you feel something strange about that guy?
0: No. Not at all.
2: He seems to be like he's an alien.
0: Well, you think he's an alien?
2: Yeah.
0: Okay. I can see he has got a little bit of an alien.
2: Like a reptile.
0: He's a reptile alien.
2: A reptile.
0: I'm sure Matt's going to love. I love that. He's going to love that description.
2: Do they got a name for that? Reptolian?
0: No, they don't have a name for it. So anyway, listen. I have a new podcast with a guy named Pete Rossini. This guy is just this guy. My co-host did 25 years in federal prison. He was Gene knows the guy. Gene knows the guy because this guy, Paul Rossini, who did 25 years, I think his last seven of which were at Coleman, and he has, like, within the I'm not trying to get too descriptive, but within the outlaw community,
1: he helped a lot of them.
0: They all know who he helped two outlaw bikers get their sentences reduced. Like, drastically. Like, you know, he was their guy in prison.
2: Because they didn't deserve to be in there, man. He found the loophole that
0: nobody
2: to
0: else
2: make
0: was. But what I'm saying, no Gene, is still, you know, us. Nobody else was helping a guy.
2: No.
0: This Pete Rossini guy, who's
2: paid
0: my co-host.
2: Crazy money.
0: And so Pete Rossini, like, my co-host, like, you'd understand, he can roll around any Outlaws event and say, mention two names, and the outlaw who he's dealing with will quickly understand that this guy's a made man.
2: Yeah, he's cool.
0: Like, no, he's a made man.
2: He goes straight to the bar.
0: In the outlaw world, he's a made man.
2: Yep.
0: Like, you guys would do anything.
2: In all the biker worlds, because he helped the Hells Angels.
0: He helped the Banditos. Yeah. Yep. So, like, you know.
2: Because we all stick together when we're in jail.
0: Right. That's what people don't realize is that Pete told me this. Listen to this, Lummy. Like, you would think that, you know, different ethnicities in prison are called cars. So, like, you got the white car, you got the black car, you got the Italian, you know, car, you know, you got, you
1: Cuban
0: know,
1: car.
0: You got different, yeah, you got the Cuban car, the Mexican car,
1: biker car,
0: you know, but then within the white car, you'll have a biker car. And that is, you know, and this is in the one time. And like it's a code among brothers, like, you know, Hell's Angels and Outlaws do not like each other. They do not try to show up to the same events. Like, it's always some type of gunshot. Like, they just I mean, it's just not good.
2: Right.
0: So they self-police themselves by staying out each other's territories. Like, they just, it's an underwritten code amongst, you know, amongst thieves, if you will. Well, when they get in prison, the dynamic absolutely flips, and the outlaw and the Hell's Angel and the Mongol and the Banditos, they're now all boys because they have to form an alliance to be able to fight, you know, the Mexicans, you know, the Cuban, like all these other, you know, potential threats, you know, because there's a whole hierarchy in prison, like who gets the extra food and, you know, who gets you know, off-duty jobs, and like there's a whole ecosystem of how the jail runs. And you gotta, you know, so the bikers, the Hell's Angel and Outlaw, who hated each other in Sturgis and wanted to shoot each other, but they're in prison together in Leavenworth, Kansas, they're now buddies.
2: Yep.
0: They're like, hey buddy, listen, yeah, you know, listen, why we're in here, we're boys. Now, when we go out and we finally get out of here and you put your jacket on and I put my jacket on, well,
2: I'm gonna knock you down.
0: It might not be the same. But while we're in here, brother, we're together. So Pete went and cut deals with all of these motorcycle clubs, all these ethnicities, and he's my co-host. And the guy's just absolutely like Rain Man.
2: Just knows everything.
0: Oh, my Lord. So we start talking about, you know, next Thursday, Lummy, the issue is going to be the Iranian war. Like, you know, the current, you know, Pete's. Well, however, we're going to have to think how we thumbnail it. But so 2 weeks ago, we were taping a podcast. And I go, the podcast is done, and a lot of times, Gene, we just sit over there and talk a little bit, you know. Actually, Erica went and got us Subway 12-inch subs, so we had a sub at lunch, like right at 12, and then after we got done taping, we had a sub. And we're just sitting there kind of eating, and I asked Pete 2 weeks ago, I go, Pete, because he's very smart, like, it's just, he's unbelievably smart. And I go, what's really happening over in Iran? Like, do you have an opinion of it? Like, is there something the news ain't telling us? Because I think that, like, no smart people in the world that I live in, and I don't even think maybe Tucker Carlson or even Joe Rogan, I've never seen anybody go on and break this war down as to what's really happening. What started it? You know, where is it really headed? And, you know, where is it went and when is it going to end? You know, like any type of... I've not seen anybody make those predictions or report what's really happening. What people don't realize is this is actually part of a four-pronged system that Trump implemented when he took office in January of 2025. There were four things he wanted to do, and this is the third thing. The fourth came because the third's going so badly. And this is all, everything that's happening right now in Iran is based on one thing. And that is Venezuela, Iran, Russia, and China. Lummi, we're all part of the BRICS financial system.
1: Yes.
0: And they've all, you know, they now all of those countries, with the exception of Venezuela, because look what we did to them. We went and took their leader out because we had to put somebody in there that would play ball with us. But here's the deal. This is what we're so scared of, and this is what collapses our economy, and this is what is just so very scary, is that there are these four or five countries that are getting ready. They have switched how they trade oil from U.S. dollars to this new Chinese financial instrument. The new Chinese currency that, by the way, China has backed with gold. So like their new financial system, which Russia started trading their oil with that currency. China trades its oil with that currency. Venezuela and Iran, both, Venezuela did until we came in and took them out. And, you know, people don't realize this is all based on that. This is all based on us. And we needed a reason to invade Iran so that we could put in the leader so that they can switch back to the U.S. dollar in the trading of their oil. Because it's devaluing our dollar, making our bonds that other country buys in as an investment to our country, these bonds that they buy, well, they're no longer buying the bonds because we've dirty crawled. Like, I can't even deep dive into the fact that, like, how deep this really is. You know, this started out with this started out with an assassination tip on attempt on Putin from the United States. Now, nobody has reported that. And Pete shows you the evidence, shows you the news clip. Yeah, we listen to this. People don't know this. This was in January, and Trump was supposed to have a conference call with Putin in early January. And so, but Putin, because they're in this Ukrainian, you know, Russian deal now going on 4 years, which, by the way, we have under Biden, we made, and they're both, listen, Trump, Biden, this even goes back to some things that Obama, you know, Obama ruled on. So this, all of them are guilty of it. It just happens to be that Trump's got the hot potato right now. But, you know, so we went into Venezuela and switched, you know, what did we do? We told the leader. And what do we always blame when we invade a country or we got to blow something up or something? What do we always blame?
1: Well,
0: drugs.
1: Yeah.
0: Because Americans believe, man, drug dealers are bad. Speedboats leaving Venezuela with, you know, 50 tons of cocaine, bad, blow them up. When really we needed to create an optic that we were doing, you know, a terror or an interdiction about drugs, and this was all about fentanyl getting to the United States, when really we just needed to get the leader out of there because we needed to put a leader in there that would change the way they trade oil, which, by the way, Venezuela is one of the largest oil producers in the world. And so, you know, so actually we go and put the vice president in there, who actually was the liaison between the Venezuelan drug cartel and the president. She was the one that was most active. The president put her in charge of dealing with the cartel. That's the person we put in charge because she promised Trump and she delivered. And there's news clips of Trump talking about how, you know, now Venezuela, you know, is dancing with us. We're going to start brokering all of Venezuela oil. And they're changing the way they trade oil from the Chinese-backed, you know, whatever the hell it is, to the U.S. dollar. So we picked off Venezuela. So let me listen to this. So Ukraine and Russia are involved in a war that's now been going on for 4 years. Well, I guess they're always, Zelensky and Putin are always on the move. Like, they don't stay anywhere more than a couple days because intel will eventually leak as to where they are. And that, you know, they're, both of them want to kill each other. Russia wants to kill Zelensky and Ukraine wants to kill Putin, right? I mean,
1: well, yeah.
0: So every couple days, both sides of the fence, Zelensky and Putin are both kind of moving around. Well, Trump had a conference call with Putin. And Putin, because they had to tell the United States where Putin was in the amongst of his 5, 6, 7 different properties that he potentially hides out at, because Trump, you know, these leaders don't call from they call from a landline. And so the Russian government gave Trump the information on where to contact, you know, Putin at. And so in the interim of the 3 or 4 hours before they got the number as to where to call to get a hold of Putin so that him and Trump can talk. And by the time that they talked, Ukraine had sent drones to that house. And the Russian defense system had to shoot them down. But how would have Ukraine gotten his precise location when he has a 5 or 6 or 7 location rotation? How would have Ukraine had the right geographical, you know, GPS numbers to send drones, these explosive drones, to take out a guy if Donald Trump didn't give the information? How do they get that? How does Ukraine get the actual location of Putin, who's scheduled on a call with Trump in 2 hours? How does Ukraine get that information?
1: Interesting.
0: So Russia is full hot on this deal. That's when Rubio had to go over there. If you put all this whole timeline together, you know, like people are like, okay, that's when Rubio went over there and he like said to him and you go back and Rubio did go over to Russia or had an interaction with a Russian guy at one of the summits or things like that. And Russia says, like, what the hell to Marco Rubio, to our Secretary of State? Like, what the hell? You know, we have reason to believe that you guys were trying to assassinate Putin. Because how else would anybody know the location? We change his location, you know, multiple times a day. All of a sudden, he's got a conference call with your leader, and 2 hours before it, there's these destructive drones that we had to shoot out of the sky. So they told Rubio, you got one coming. Well, guess what the one coming has been? Their backing of Iran. All of the Iranian-bent missiles that are being shot right now are all Russian and China-based. So Pete breaks this all down, and it's unbelievable. And do you know where it ends up? It ends, the whole story has 4 parts to it, and the final 4th part is we now have had to strong arm Mexico. Our economy is so bad, and China has the upper hand so greatly over us, and Iran is not down and out and on its last leg. No, they've been planning for this for quite a long time, and they have engineered. And let me, you want to hear this? I've never heard this either. So, remember when we were bombing the hell out of them like the first 6 or 7 days?
1: Yeah.
0: Well, they had all these all of Russia's old missiles from the 80s that never have been blown off. You know, they went and used all these junk missiles.
1: Oh yeah, from the
0: 80s that Russia gave them for, you know, 18 cents. And each missile that we had, our missiles to take out their missiles were $3 and $4 million a missile for us to take out. So they did that on purpose. They ran all this, you know, 87 junk through that we had to intercept with our high dollar stuff. And now we're, people don't realize, and PETA said that the media has not reported, but we're way lower on munitions than they're leading to believe. Like, there's desalinization plants, all of the Saudi Arabia oil refineries, all of that.
2: We got nukes.
0: All of that's unguarded. You know, so when we fight back,
2: President Lasker takes out half the world,
0: you know,
2: over there.
0: You know, I mean, all these pause and engagements and ceasefires, it's all based on, so like the Supreme Leader gets a hair up his ass and be like, hey, let's blow up Qatar, their desalinization plant. So they blew that up a couple nights ago to show us the good news, but they're not reporting that to us. Like, I never knew that Iran blew up one of our allies' desalinization plants, and
2: you know,
0: 95% of the whole entire country's water comes from that desalinization plant, and they blew up the electric plant right beside it just to kind of, they're like kind of being a dick, and they're being like, the media is not reporting this to you, but it's of Pete's opinion and from his various sources and the things that he's very well read, you know, is that it doesn't look really good for us. Like, it looks really bad. Like, bad, bad. Like, and if we invade them, like, so just to kind of give you the payoff, here's what Pete says. We need to be kind of like baby facing and sign some kind of deal that's very, you know, anti us and pro them, because they have us by the balls, and Trump knows it. And he got bad intel into getting into this. His Harvard and Yale grads that don't really know anything about street fighting, or, you know, when you put somebody like, you know, an Iranian's back against the wall and he has nothing to lose and his religion will reward him for dying, that's a whole different person than you're used to fighting. And this was supposed to be four nights, 96 hours. If you go back and Google that, that's what they were selling this initially as. 4 nights, 96 hours. And Pete says that Iran, now, Lummi might want to look this up because he claims it.
1: All right.
0: He said, Iran, I'm gonna leave you guys with this, so I don't get too far behind, because I got a bunch of things to cover, including this Pinellas County deputy guy, you know, a deputy sheriff, got into an argument with his ex-girlfriend. They were no longer together. And she's beautiful.
2: She's doing the fit instructor.
0: Yeah, I mean, she's like, and by the way, she's our good friend Joe Dirt, the world famous announcer, one of the best ever. Supposedly, this was his niece. He texted me yesterday and it alerted me of the story. But this is the worst story ever. This crazy ass cop went and they had broken up. I don't know how many. They had broken up a time, but a little bit before. They weren't together anymore. And I guess he wanted his big screen TV or something. And maybe she said no. He killed her and then killed himself. Now, damn. Over a TV.
2: Oh, it was over that more than a TV.
0: Well, I'm just saying. So we got that story to do, too.
2: He wasn't getting him touching it no more, so.
0: Well, Gene, when you're not touching it anymore, buddy. You
2: gotta kill it.
0: No, you don't, Gene. You don't gotta.
2: Well, that's what he thought.
0: Well, no, it's not right, though. You know that.
2: Yeah, a lot of things ain't right, but it's kind of, you know.
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0: Anyway, let me, not this Thursday, but next, I've gotten very long-winded down the road. The Deadly Intentions, which, by the way, follow the Deadly Intentions, all platforms, but mostly we like for you to subscribe and get a notification on our YouTube channel, which is at Deadly Intentions Show. We have 3 episodes up now. We have one that drops tomorrow at 10 o'clock. It's about kind of how the cartel runs. And then next Thursday will be the podcast that I recorded yesterday that I've been talking about. And that's Pete breaking down this Iranian war situation and how we really got into it and where we're really headed. And it's scary. Like, I mean, it's absolutely scary as to how Pete describes our country as virtually at its tipping point, where, like, the banking industry shuts down. You know, we have double-digit inflation. We have mass layoffs and unemployment. The bond market goes to, you know, we can't even afford to pay our, interest on our revolving $40 trillion debt for the first time in the history.
2: So we just renege on it.
0: Well, that's inevitably what we might have to do.
1: Yeah, why not?
0: I mean, you know, Pete does get into that too.
1: Did you want it to be like a 2-part series?
0: Because it is
1: lengthy, so.
0: Yeah, we could do that. Let's do that.
1: We'll do part one,
0: you know, next Thursday, and then part two, we'll keep people kind of guessing for the high spot. And if you guys would need me to, you know, record a couple of things saying, hey, this is part one, and so now we're going to start part two. Like, if maybe you guys want to record me doing that, or if, you know, Gary could just graphically put in there without, you know, having me record it.
1: Yeah, it probably would be
0: part
1: dire.
0: One and
1: yeah.
0: Part one and two. And when we do part one, we say it's part one of two, meaning there's one next week coming that you're going to want to hit. So, yeah, let's do a 2-part deal. Is Gary good with that? It was so long. I mean, it probably, even if you whittled it down, you know, we taped 4:30. We had a 30-minute lunch. So let's say we taped 4, and probably of that, you can probably only cut out about 15 or 20 minutes. So, you know, you're at 3:40. I'd rather not cut out that 15 or 20 minutes, really leave it in its integrity, less the graphics that he needs to show, and make it one, you know, make a 2-part series. That way you got like, you know, a couple hour and 20 or an hour. You got two, I think two 1:30s play better than one 3-hour.
1: Yeah, I think you know, people sitting down.
0: Yeah. So let's do that, all right?
1: Okay.
0: All right, cool. Deadly Intentions show. The podcast that drops tomorrow is about the cartel, and then next Thursday will be the first part of the 2-part What's Really Happening in Iran. And here's the deal. I sat here for 4 hours and listened to this dude, and about 95% of what he was telling me, we pretty much keep up on the news. Like, you know, that's part of our job, is to kind of keep up what's happening, the big high spots, and we talk about them accordingly. Whether it's the WNBA, you know, whether there's this deputy from our own backyard that killed his girlfriend last night. You know, whether it's...
2: Where was he from?
0: Pinellas County.
2: No kidding.
0: And she lived in Pasco. But, you know, we're part of the news cycle. We kind of have a general idea as to what the pop culturally the news is, right?
1: Yes.
0: And I've not heard... The media that I've consumed, from CNN to Fox to NBC News Now to ABC to CBS to Rogan and Tucker, and, you know, just I keep up with Megyn Kelly a little bit, what she's talking about, you know, all the various sources that I go to, some of which is not legacy media like CBS and NBC, but instead they're free thinking, you know, journalistic, Dan Bonagino, like they're smart people. And I don't know that I've heard anybody break it down the way Pete did. And it all makes sense. Like, it's amazing how we got into this deal, why we got into this deal, and we've way miscalculated these stinky bastards. And these people, this is something I might want you to verify. Pete claims that just recently, like, you know how we're always getting these reports from Trump? Oh, listen, just a couple more days. I heard that they're broke and they're not even paying their soldiers. It's like going to be any day now. Well, that's not what Iran's saying on their news conferences. And supposedly, they're so cocky and so prepared for this to go long term and have way more munitions and the back. And let's not also forget who's backing them. China and Russia, they're backing Iran because we've done both of them dirty. Pete goes through how we did both of them so dirty. And so Iran can make this thing go on for a very long time. We all think they're a bunch of stupid-ass goat herders living in the mountains. No, they are very sophisticated. They've been preparing for this event for 23 years. And they, you know, we've underestimated them drastically, and supposedly, I don't know if this is true, but I think, you know, Pete wouldn't have said it otherwise. He said that they have sent word back to the United States that negotiations are off. Now, wait till you hear this. And they're not interested in negotiating with Donald Trump for the rest of his term, and they'll pick up negotiations with who the next president will be. They sent that back, supposedly, to Trump. Now, how optimistic is that? What's that say?
2: Smoke their hospitals.
0: Well, Gene, I mean...
2: Smoke their schools so they can't grow up to be them.
0: Well...
2: Smoke it all.
0: We can't.
2: Right,
0: we can't. Because they have missiles targeted right at Saudi Arabia's refineries. They've already lobbed a few over there. Right at all Saudi Arabia's desalination plants.
2: Well, then Saudi Arabia better get their militia up.
0: Then all of our allies who spend the most money in our bond market now are scrambling because their refinery just got blown up and their desalination plant just got grown. And they're like, listen, you need to make this stop. Or we're going to stop buying your U.S. bonds. And our bond markets, and like, it's just like, man, nobody that I know has reported the things that came out of Pete's mouth yesterday that I, for the most part, think is 100% true. Because, I mean, he sits there with all of his facts printed out. You see,
1: he's
0: got highlighted.
2: That dude knows too much.
0: Oh my God, he's brilliant. And let me just tell you something. Maybe you're not a Deadly Intentions guy. Maybe you've not watched any of our three podcasts. It's kind of got a true crime.
2: Well, I have.
0: But there are probably some people that haven't, and I understand that. But man, next week, as being a man, or being a woman, or being an adult, and more so just an American that's really concerned about and loves our country, loves our way of life, knows that prices are a little inflated right now, but we could still, if this is the worst it gets, we're going to be okay, right? We'll pull out of it. Just, you got to be a little bit more frugal. You got to button it down a little bit. But I don't think Pete says, man, it's about to get ready to be like martial law.
2: I want some of that.
0: Like it's getting ready to be like 10% unemployment. 15% inflation, the bond market has crashed, all because we decided we couldn't take a loss or sign a weak document. That's the only thing that's going to get us out of Iran, according to Pete, is if we sign a not-so-favorable document. Whereas if we, get too prideful and try to act like we're all that, when realistically, we got a country that we were supposed to be done with in 4 nights and 96 hours, and we're going on our 6 month right now.
2: But you didn't believe in that a month ago. You believed in, we don't want to.
0: No, I know. So, Gene, because you're right. I went into this podcast with the mentality, the only thing that we could, in my opinion.
2: With a bunch of pride.
0: The only thing that we could do was to just bomb the hell out of them. Bomb them to oblivion.
2: Don't look weak.
0: Here's what we underestimated. And tell me this, Lummy. No news channel ever reported this. And this is factual. So, Trump was told. Pete goes on to say, this is all because Trump was given bad info. This isn't necessarily all his fault, but his Yale and his Harvard professors and lawyers and the people that he listens to and gets his information from, they so miscalculated this that they've hung him out to dry now. And they're like, it's really, really, really bad. Also, Lummy, our oil reserves, which is what has been keeping gas a little bit reasonable. Our oil reserve, because we've been using our oil reserves, are what they call dirty tank. So when your tank, when an oil, petroleum, tank that's holding your oil preserve, once it gets down to an eighth of it, less than a quarter, that's all sediment and not good oil. Like, they have to at that point wash the tanks out and start over. Once they get down to that final little bit, it's not good oil. Well, we're scheduled to hit that in our oil reserves the first week of September. And so he's like, and if we invade them, if we think that we have to win this and invade them and potentially go in and kill their supreme leader and put our guy in there, boots on the ground, all of this, CIA operatives and all this, he's like, it's going to absolutely ruin the financial market, and it's just going to be an absolute dumpster fire. And I'm like, man, is it really that bad? Is it really or that fragile? Or you know, he's like, this is the most fragile tipping point in modern day history. Like, worse than the 08 financial crisis, worse than, you know, maybe even the Depression back in 32. All because of this war that we can't get out of. And like, so, man, it just freaks you out. Because it's stuff that, you know, I think is factual. Because he's reciting the Wall Street Journal or, you know, various other credible sources when he's giving you the data that he's giving. But, man, nobody's giving it to you like the way he is. It'll freak you out. It's a must watch. Oh, that'll be next Thursday. Right, Lum?
1: Yes, it is.
0: And tell Gary, I think, you know, we can really make it good now that we have the, you know, we're not having to get it done by tomorrow.
1: Yeah, if we do the two-part thing, we'll make sure it's
0: how's
1: done
0: our
1: right.
0: How's our new guy working out?
2: Good, new guy.
0: We need to talk about that off the air?
1: Yeah, we can talk about that.
0: Yeah, we got a new guy that's helping Gary a little bit.
2: Oh, okay,
0: Gary
2: cool.
0: has so much, like, if you take the Daily Show and cut it up into shorts and continue to just do Gary, like, you know, his day-to-day duties of cutting up the show and getting it on various platforms and creating shorts and reels and, you know, mid-level, it's just impossible. It's almost impossible, Lummy, for him to just keep up with the Daily Show. And then when you throw on the podcast deal to the poor guy, you know, at that time, you probably got to get him some help.
1: Yes.
0: So hopefully this guy's working out for Gary.
1: Yeah.
0: Perfect. When we get back, we'll talk about, Gene.
2: Yeah.
0: Jimmy Clevis texted me, and he had this surgery done.
2: Of what?
0: And he said, they shrink your tongue with electricity. Then they cut your uvula and teardrop skin in the back of your throat.
2: That's what I want.
0: And he said, I've had it done, and it's the worst surgery ever.
2: Really?
1: That may not be what you want.
0: Only ear, nose, and throat doctors can do the surgery. I said, so the recovery was bad? He goes, the worst. And this guy's had back surgeries and shoulders.
1: He's rugged.
0: And he's rugged, Gene. Yeah. Way more rugged than you.
2: Whatever.
0: Yeah. When we get back, we're going to get into the Florida deputy deal and the WNBA. Because the WNBA is just an absolute dumpster fire. I mean, it's absolutely
2: fun to watch.
0: You could not, as the commissioner of the league, you could not mishandle and let the crazy 70% African-American women run the entire league and make it, like, so woke that it's a joke. Like, I mean, they finally might have to be held accountable and define what a woman is, because these two African-American super badass former NBA guys that are, like, let me, like, 1 year removed from the league and, like, 1'6", 11", like, they would average, like, 70 points a game.
2: Why don't we send a guy in there with a wig?
0: There's been two former NBA guys that have already declared themselves eligible for the WNBA draft next year, and now the WNBA actually might have to define what a woman is.
2: Uh-huh.
0: When they've had these stupid ass coaches that have worn, you know, trans kids belong, you know, that's all fine and dandy until you got an African-American man that's a 10-year NBA veteran that averaged 12 points in the NBA. Now think about it. That's not Michael Jordan, Larry Bird, you know, Kobe Bryant, Steph Curry type numbers, but to average 12 points in the league, Lummy, that ain't bad.
1: No, that's not.
0: I mean, you know, that ain't bad.
2: 12 points at six shots?
0: No, he would average, yeah. This guy's average was like 12 points and he had a 10-year NBA career. So the guy's like up like a stud.
2: Uh-huh.
0: And he's going to
2: say he's a girl?
0: He's going to say he's a girl. Might wear some lipstick, may put his hair in a braid.
2: And get $1 million a year.
0: Oh, no, I mean, I don't know what he's going to get a year, but I'll just tell you this, Lummy, it would almost be like Grape Ape standing in the middle. Remember when Grape Ape would play basketball?
1: Yes.
0: And they would just throw it real high, and he'd go, Grape Ape. And then he'd just pick it, and he would literally just be dropping the ball.
2: Through the hole.
0: Yeah, like, nobody could stop Grape Ape.
1: Yeah, good luck stopping him.
0: So this guy would just be like, you just throw the ball up high. Nobody can get it except him. And then he just turns around and dunks it.
2: Do they got a rule there in the WBAs that
0: no, they don't have a rule that what a woman is.
2: So no. If you're not allowed to pull each other's hair.
0: I'm sure. I mean, I
1: probably. Oh, yeah, G.I.
2: Well, because all the black girls got wigs, man. Maybe snatching them wigs off.
0: No, Gene, we're not snatching any wigs off any black girls.
2: They do pull hair. Yeah.
1: But, it's a foul.
0: So it's going to cause the WNBA now, they want to be all inclusive and all this kind of, everybody's inclusive. And so they have not defined what a woman is. So in their collective bargaining agreement, it says the only eligibility to be a player is to be a woman. Well, what's a woman? You have to actually say born, you know, with the XX gene. You know, biologically born as a woman with the XX gene. XYs are males. So they need to roll back. You know, WNBA just needs to listen, your eligibility of being a woman is based on the fact that you are XX genealogy. Is that called your genealogy or gene? You know, you have the XX gene. That means you're a girl. If you got the XY gene, that means you're a boy. You can't, you know, put lipstick on the definition of what, you know, XX and XY is. You're either one or the other. But God forbid that WNBA actually has to be, you know, actually make a definitive, somewhat controversial call. I don't understand how it's a controversial call, how it's just a no-brainer that women should play against women and that men, who are far usually superior in physical attribute, just men are wired and are different than women, bigger muscle mass, more testosterone, you know, whatever. We got a penis, they got a vagina. And so, you know, we are far superior than they are athletically. Not that I am, you know, but
1: you'd still score probably 10 to 15 points.
0: No, I would. They would smoke me. My fat ass. I couldn't even
2: smoke you too.
0: I couldn't. I had to cherry pick and just play one side. I couldn't
2: kill you.
0: I couldn't run all the way down. I'd
2: run
0: get
2: you
0: killed.
2: To death.
0: I get killed. But yeah, there's
2: man,
0: some,
2: she run right but, around
0: on,
2: you.
0: But there are some guys.
2: You see her play.
0: There are some men, Lummy, that you know. Well, I think the Clay Travis guy said that the average good boys high school basketball team could beat an all-star team full of WNBA girls.
1: No, it's kind of like in soccer. So, yeah, well, I mean, what do you mean? Like, I think there was like 12-year-old men's soccer, 13-year-old men's soccer or boys soccer team.
0: It was 13-year-old soccer team. They beat the girls' Olympic team.
1: Yeah.
2: Really?
0: Yeah. So, like, a really good high school boys basketball team from any state in America could probably beat the WNBA All-Stars.
2: Why? Because we got kids that are 12th grade, 12th grade that are taller.
0: Well, I mean, if you get a really good team, your center's probably 6'10". I'm talking in high school.
2: Yeah.
0: 6'11". You know, your forwards are probably going 6'7". Right, Lummy? I mean, and then, you know, your guards are both over 6. That's a big physical, probably, you know, the center can dunk. Probably a couple of the forwards can dunk.
1: They're pretty quick.
0: I mean, yeah, like, there's Gene, think of this. There's no girl in the NBA right now that can dunk. Nobody. Right?
1: I think there's one girl that can dunk.
0: Okay, maybe.
2: Really?
0: There might be one.
2: And that means, you know, run up there with your jump, hand in the air and then just whoosh it through.
0: Yeah, you run up there with your hand in the air and you whoosh it through. It's where you jump so hard and you grab the rim and act like a, you know, absolute, you know, crazy man.
2: Yeah, try to break the backboard.
0: And anybody can dunk. You know, there's all kinds of windmill dunks and around the world dunks and behind the back dunks and through the leg dunks. Like, you know, men can do that. Well, even high school boys can do that stuff. So if you just take that skill set and the fact that high school boys, you know, the best of high school boys, they can dunk like probably the NBA guys, right? I mean, there's probably some 6'8 to 6'10 dudes that can really really dunk.
1: Do like a two-step dunk, yeah.
0: Exactly. There's some 7-footers in high school.
2: Now, tell me something. Is the women's basketball, you're allowed to run with the ball further than a man's basketball game?
1: No, that's just the WNBA and the NBA.
0: No.
1: They don't know what traveling is.
0: Yeah,
2: they hold the ball a long time.
0: Yeah, they travel so much. The league is just a joke when it comes to skill set and actually refereeing. Like,
2: these
0: girls, man, they'll miss like a layup 5 times in a row.
2: Yeah,
0: like, you know, an NBA guy just run up here and dunk it, right? But these are all layups, and they miss so many layups. Not that I could do it any better, but I know a lot of men. That are, you know, have a great skill set, even as low as high school, that could, you know, beat any WNBA All-Star ever. Anyway, Lummy, we got that to handle. We got WNBA dumpster fire. We got this Florida deputy that kills ex-girlfriend. We got a lot of stuff to get into. We'll do it next.
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0: Pig Vomit. I actually worked with Pig Vomit in Jacksonville on Clear Channel.
7: Really?
0: Yeah, he went from WNBC with Howard and then, like, was a journeyman in radio, like a operations manager, program director, and eventually ended up like being the operation manager, market manager of Jacksonville, the programming side, which means when I was on Clear Channel, like I think it was the Planet up there, he was the local programming rep. And, you know, so here he was, and he knew I was just like Howard. Like, I'm not listening to anything he was saying, you know. So I kind of gave him that little treatment at that point. I'm like, listen, okay, whatever. So Lasker, I got a new... Well, it's not really I'm not even going to give you an opportunity to vote on it because you don't got to say so because I'm the head of the show and you're a co-host. So you kind of got to listen to me about some stuff. I know you're here at your own free will and you can walk out at any time. But I think you actually genuinely like being on the show. I think you do. That's where you fill in, Gene. That's where you step up and think.
8: I'm trying to think if I really do or not.
0: Well, hold on. You don't really like to be here with us?
8: I like to be with you guys perfectly well, but man, getting up 4 a.m.
0: Well, that's all part of it. I mean, we gotta do the same thing, bud.
8: I know. And that's why I'm never late.
0: All right. Well, I'm just saying, like, we appreciate you and you gotta I think you've just
8: stepped, I like, you know, working with you guys. I like having fun.
0: I mean, he's by far the most popular co-host times two.
8: Oh yeah.
0: I mean, he came in at 53. The next best was
8: 23.
0: 53, Babyface 23, Dan 22, J2. So yeah, I mean, he's the man. So
8: he's not here much.
0: Yeah, exactly. Just move on. Thank you. So listen to me. So since you're the most popular, I need to be doing the most with you.
8: Okay.
0: The way I figured. And here, listen. If we're, you know, the current thing that we do with you is Gene Lasker smarter than a fifth grader.
8: That's really not working out good on my side.
0: No, it's working out super good over here. It's very funny. People love it. They absolutely love it. So I've actually got a lot of people email me, and when the Inner Council and, you know, Joe from the West Side, Kenny Price, they all kind of make contact with me on, you know, various things.
8: Well, whipping up some questions for me?
0: No, but like on various segments, you know, oh man, I really like that one. And one of the things that keeps coming back to me from regular listeners and, you know, some of my Inner Council, Lummy and stuff like that, is like, listen, the fans love, are you smarter? Is Gene Lasker smarter than a fifth grader? They love it. They just love the way you blurt stuff out. Like, they love it. So, Lummy, I got to thinking, well, you know, realistically, if he has to put three together to advance or get demoted, that's 3 weeks, and chances are he's going to win one. You know, so we're not going to be able to progress him through the grade system.
8: Just going to make him two at a time?
0: Well, no, we're going to add Wednesdays instead of just being on Friday. That way, Gene, you could actually move up or get demoted quicker.
8: 2 weeks.
0: Because, like, yeah, like, you know, you put together three bad shows. Well, it only takes, you know, three shows for you to have to move. Whereas the other one would take, like, 3 or 4 weeks.
8: The fans are going to put up with me wasting that much time of the show?
0: As long as it's, yeah, your knowledge is funny.
8: Yeah. I don't have no knowledge.
0: That's why it's funny, Gene. So we're going to play, I'm just telling you, we're going to play, is Gene Lasker smarter than a fifth grader? Not just on Fridays, but on Wednesdays too, mostly so Gene can progress or get demoted quicker. Do you know how funny it is when Gene goes back down to fourth grade and now we're asking fourth grade questions and he's on the verge of maybe going back to third? And he's all freaked out. Gene, we don't know where it's going to go, my friend. Gene, you have to go into this knowing that you could be a third grader.
8: Wow.
0: So don't get mad at me. I mean, you're willing to put a fish hook in your tongue and with a winch system in your chin so that you can stop snoring for your wife.
2: Well, somebody smarter than you invented it.
0: Well, it's not about me versus you, Gene. I'm not as funny and stupid as you are.
2: It's just the questions, Gene.
0: Yeah, Gene. But I'm just saying, be prepared. Like, we could be going on, like...
2: Be prepared. Gene, you could graduate. Gene, you could actually graduate.
0: Gene, think about this. On the other... We're looking at it negatively. Like, you're going to get...
8: I can't even do fifth grade. I'm going to have to do ninth.
0: But hold on.
8: Are you crazy?
0: But, Gene, just think about, you know, as you get more smart...
8: I'm going to be in school the rest of my life.
0: I died before I could graduate, and I've been trying to graduate since I was 62 years old.
8: Every Wednesday and Friday, I was tested.
0: For 22 years, jeez. I tried, and the highest I got was 11th grade. I died as smart as a junior in high school. But let me tell you something. I started out as a third grader.
8: Yeah.
0: So, you know, how about that? I was 63, and I was in third grade. Yeah, how about it? So yes, Gene, we're gonna bring back. We'll start it today.
8: All right.
0: I mean, now, Lummy, what's the current? Where are we at? Are we on 2-time loser?
2: Yes.
0: We're in fifth grade.
2: Yeah, after going 0-11.
0: So we're in fifth grade.
8: That was a bad day.
0: But hold on. If he loses today, he goes back to fourth grade.
2: Fourth grade. Yes.
0: This would be the third time. After the third time, you get demoted and or promoted. So, Gene, you could be on the other side of this and be like, man, hey, I got 2 wins together. I'm fixing to go to sixth grade.
2: Chat's wondering if Gene, maybe when he gets to middle school, if he could have a one-time lifeline on a chat.
0: What do you mean?
2: Like, if there's one question and he can ask the question to chat, and then he has to pick what the right answer is from chat.
8: You got to give him a Chattamongo that's helping me out.
2: So he can either pick the right one or the wrong one.
0: Oh, you mean chat will start blurting out wrong ones?
2: They could do wrong ones, or they could do right ones.
8: I'll guess the wrong one because it looks good to me.
2: Yeah, well, just like the United States.
8: Now, you Chattamongo supposed to be on my side.
0: Hold on, Lummy. We can do that once a month where it's phone a friend.
2: Yeah.
0: And, you know, or a life. No, we'll call it the chat lifeline.
2: Okay.
0: So one, are you smarter than a fifth grader? One of Gene's tests per month will be with chat assistance. But chat, you got to work with me and Lummy and not just be giving him the right answers. Like, you got to try to trip him up too.
2: Well, I've already seen it when they...
0: you guys just can't all be... Now, there'll be some right answers in there.
2: But he has to pick it.
8: Oh, no, they're all on your side, man. They got to give me the wrong answer.
2: Mike Thurman tried to tell Gene the right answer and said that there's only 50 states in the United States. And Gene said, why are you trying to mess me up? I know there's 52.
0: So that's so part.
8: Only 50?
0: But let me, because that's part of the funniness really? And the brilliance of Lasker verbally navigating through that. Hold on now.
8: There's only 50 stars on the flag.
0: There's only 50 stars in the flag. And you know what, Gene? How many are all together? And then there's two that are hanger honors. Do you know those two?
8: Hawaii and Puerto Rico. No.
2: Forgot to make one.
8: Both them wrong.
0: No, so hold on. Just stop. So, Lummy, I got to get into this deputy story, but we're bringing back. So listen, every Wednesday, every time Gene's on the air, we're going to be trying to advance him in his Are You Smarter Than a Fifth Grader? Currently, after today's test, he's either going to be, you know, working his way back to fifth grade, Lummy, because currently he's only one, you know, game away from being, like, he could go to fourth grade today.
2: That's right.
0: Gene, we can walk. Hey, Sarah, guess what? I got thrown out of fifth grade. I'm in fourth grade now. I still love you, Gene. Hey, Coben, this sandwich ain't going to make itself, buddy. Even with the fourth grade education, I know that, you know, I'm smarter than you, so you better start making that sandwich immediately. Man, this is so bad. This is this deputy who, well, the story is pretty self-explanatory, but my Lord, the woman was beautiful.
8: Well, he did the right thing.
0: And hold on, but she had two beautiful daughters. I don't know where they're going. I don't know if they're going to family or what, but, you know, we're talking about two kids, like 11 and 7 or something, two little girls that lost their mom. I don't know. I actually think I saw in the news that they're going back to her real father. So that, I mean, that's, I'm glad they're at least going to somebody they're related to. Like, they're going to their father.
8: Yeah. Well, why weren't they with them in the beginning?
0: Well, I mean, again, I hope that he's a good dude, and, you know, I hope that everybody stays on top of it, and that there was a reason why he wasn't. I don't know if he might have been participating in a 50-50 custody. I don't know what his custody situation was with the woman that's deceased now. But
8: we'll find out from Joe Dirt.
0: Yeah. Well, yeah, you're right. So our good friend Joe Dirt, this is his niece, and this is just so tragic.
3: The woman who died at the hands of her ex-boyfriend yesterday, a Pinellas County deputy, is being remembered by her friends.
0: I mean, she's very beautiful. I mean, she is very beautiful. Poor thing. Oh, my Lord.
3: As a ray of sunshine.
0: The Pasco. Yeah, look at that scumbag. You pussy. Pussy-ass bitch. Kill yourself all you want.
8: Yeah, leave the girl alone. She got
3: sheriff's
8: babies.
3: Sheriff's office says Deputy Troy Savitz kidnapped her around 5:30 p.m. from her home in Hudson in front of her two children. And then,
0: first of all, that's like dick move number one. You know, somebody broke up with you, so now you go and have a confrontation with her and you kidnap her in front of her children. That's a complete dick move. What a pussy-ass little bitch.
3: Shot and killed her and himself in Spring Hill. Friends identified the mother of two as Mandy Fackler. Fox 13's Kaylee Tracy has been speaking with friends. She joins us live outside the Pinellas County Sheriff's Office. Kaylee, what have you learned about the deputy tonight?
0: Well, that he was an asshole and a psycho and a dick. And if there's a bad place where people go when they die, I hope he's there times 10.
5: The Pinellas County Sheriff's Office says he worked here for 14 years and was currently in the Marine Unit. And they confirm he received an award in 2015 for saving the life of a man attempting to jump off of a bridge. Pinellas Sheriff Bob Galtieri described Savitz's actions yesterday as horrific, to say the least, and inexcusable, leaving Fackler's
0: Look at how beautiful she is.
5: Mm-hmm. 9 and 12-year-old girls without a mom.
0: 12 and 9. Her little girls were 12 and 9. This woman.
5: Countless friends wrote messages on social media remembering her. And everyone I've talked to says she had an infectious, positive personality and a creative soul and a soft spot for
0: it. She was hot, too. Mm-hmm. I'm just saying, you know, not trying to be like a dick or nothing, but she was pretty hot.
5: Animals. Friends also tell me she helped them through the worst moments of their lives and helped.

0: comes, kidnap, yokes you up, kidnaps you in front of your children, in front of your children, and then kills you, and then kills himself.
1: Her coming into my life, and I, from what you've seen today on social media, I think so many people feel that way. She literally is a light that lights up the room. Like, not only beautiful, but it just lights up. Just,
0: I mean, she,
2: well, one she minute, might have lit up, but she sure wasn't smart enough to pick the right guy.
0: Well, I mean, Gene, I mean, you can't put that on her, my friend.
2: Why can't you?
0: Well, she picked them. Haven't you and I all, we've probably picked the wrong people before in our lives?
2: Yeah.
0: All right, then. Do we deserve to die over it?
2: Probably.
0: No.
3: Oh, jeez.
1: Kind, fun.
0: Sometimes you're just stupid to be stupid, I think.
1: Just laughed, had all the deep conversations. Like, she just had the range. She had it all. Live in your true, authentic self and spread love. That is what she was ultimately always trying to do.
4: And the Pinellas and Pasco sheriffs say Fackler told her kids to go inside and call 911, and they gave deputies information that helped them in that investigation.
0: Oh my God, so the kids were on 911, you know, trying.
2: But he snatched her up from Hudson or Newport Richie or something, and then took her to Spring Hill. He didn't kill her right away.
0: Well, I know he kidnapped her. He kept her.
2: So he hit it a couple of times before he hit her.
0: I don't know. Let's
4: shot her. Friends say her life revolved around her two girls, calling them the Three Musketeers. And they say in her final moments, she saved them. Her daughters are with their biological father now. And the Pinellas County Sheriff's Office tells me they're working on Savitz's personnel file as well as disciplinary files to send me. And we will have that information updated on web and on air when we get that information. For now, we are certainly our thoughts and prayers with her family.
0: I mean, like, what could have made him snap that made a guy act that way? I mean, even
2: all she showed a picture of the new boyfriend's penis and it was bigger than his. Pissed him off bad. Am I allowed to say that?
5: The views and opinions made by Gene Lasker are not necessarily those of our advertisers or this radio station.
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0: listener supported, at the Bubba Army on Venmo, PayPal, and Cash App. Bubba the Love Sponge. Back now to the Bubba the Love Sponge Show.
1: Yeah, Gene, let him do it. Supposedly, there's this car show that potentially might listen to the show or familiar with the show, and they know that Lasker is on and very popular. And so they asked Lasker a couple days ago, would he show up at their car show over the weekend, and they'd give him a couple $100, but they need to be able to promote it on the flyer by saying Gene Lasker from the Bubba the Love Sponge Show. And I'm like, yeah, absolutely, Gene.
2: I told him to call you.
1: No, tell them you talk to me.
2: Okay.
1: Tell them
2: it's all right.
1: Yeah, say it's good. So I need, you know, Gene, you got to be a little demanding when you're like, listen, I need my 200 or whatever the number is going to be.
2: Yeah, I need
1: I need it as soon as I pull in. I need, like, don't be stringing me along, having me show my car all day and sign autographs and be Gene Lasker, get on the microphone or whatever, and then, you know, I have to go looking for my money.
2: Chase my money.
1: Yeah, I mean, it's a two-hour gig, maybe three, and it's $200, and I need it as soon as I walk in. Otherwise, I ain't doing it. But when

0: when you find out the information, Gene, we would promote it a couple times on the show. It's not for this weekend, is it?
1: No.
0: Yeah, well, I mean, get the information if you cut a deal with them, and then we'll kind of talk it up a little bit, which would be like some added value for you. You know what I'm saying?
1: Yeah.
0: Yeah. We're going to get through the WNBA stuff, and then we're going to see if we can get Gene, possibly a little more solidified into fifth grade.
2: Just answer a question right would be great.
0: Exactly. Gene, you are
3: being smart ass. I didn't answer one right.
1: You play the game.
0: So, Gene, it's not about Lummy. It's about you. Okay?
3: Yeah, man.
0: Just shut up. Sorry, you're so stupid.
1: He's in the different seat than me, see?
0: So this is...
1: I'm telling you, seats don't count.
0: So this is... the piece of audio. Now, I went from, I'm just going to be honest with you. You guys can all call me a hypocrite, a dick.
1: They all look sad.
0: A flip-flopper. But initially, when Stephanie White, the head coach of the Indiana Fever, when she came out with this statement about the Carrington chick that clotheslined Sophia Cuttingham, and it was a flagrant 2 foul, she initially, right after the,
1: said it wasn't.
0: She kind of did not stick up for her players as much as people would have liked her to. And even Caitlin Clark noticeably kind of puts her head down when Stephanie White answered the question this way right after the game. Now, I was very much a critic of this. Dave Portnoy was. Everybody's been a critic of this until I further investigated it. And I think she genuinely made a mistake. And I think she's so well-liked by the players that it's not nearly... Now, if the players didn't like her that well and they weren't showing such support for her, then I would say she's lost the locker room and she's kind of a bitch for saying this.
4: One of the things about Nay is that she's going to play her butt off, man. She's going to compete. Nobody's going to go walking in for a layup. And so I don't oppose the hard foul, but I also don't think that she intentionally went for the net.
0: A lot of people, really, including myself, were very critical of her and saying, listen, that's bull crap. You always stick up for your players. Like, that's, that's ridiculous. And then somebody tried to shoot. This is the actual incident. And they shoot the Indiana bench and they show the coach, Stephanie White. And they say that she's consoling, the Carrington bitch, but really she's not. She's yelling at the referees the entire time. I think she goes up to Carrington for a brief moment, but people are making this way bigger than it really is. I don't think this is that big a deal. So the foul's getting ready to happen. Stephanie White's right here.
1: And who is that, a cop?
0: No, that's one of their team physical personnel kind of guys.
2: So you're saying that she's watched the incident, though, right?
0: She sees
2: what happened?
1: She did, right?
0: She's trying to say she didn't.
1: She's lying.
0: She's trying to say she didn't. And so let me just, hold on. Now you can see her marching. She first makes contact with the referee.
1: Well, girl's pissed off.
0: And then I don't really see Stephanie White talking to the Carrington chick.
1: She ain't.
0: So I'm like, okay, well, that's a non-factor. And then Caitlin Clark came out and they won last night and they played their hearts out and they said they did it for their coach and that their coach, she shouldn't. She got booed. Last night, during the player introductions, she got booed last night.
1: Which, who, her?
0: No, Stephanie White, the head coach. So so they had a home game, and the hometown fans have kind of flipped on her based on their assumption of what she said, and she got booed. So,
1: I thought they met mad because she ignored her.
0: No, they're mad at her about that press conference. Now she claims, Lummy. She claims that here's a press conference afterwards, and she claims that she didn't see it real time and didn't have an opportunity to watch it slow motion until after her press conference. This was immediately after the game, so she actually never saw it, which if we watch that clip that we played,
1: never took her eyes off of it.
0: I mean, it looks like she saw the entire deal.
1: She did.
0: And I think that maybe she's just trying to cover her ass. But I think she has covered her ass. But I think everybody's a little freaked out in the fact that the Indiana fans last night booed her. And that's why the players are all sticking up. Because, man, when you get booed as the head coach, if you get booed during player introductions at your home team.
1: I fire you.
0: I mean, that's not a good cause.
1: No.
0: You know, when they were introduced, and now the head coach for the Tampa Bay Rays, Kevin Cash. Boo. And like, boo. And now the head coach of the Tampa Bay Buccaneers, Todd Bowles.
1: Boo.
0: That guy would legitimately get a boo.
1: Yes, and going up there and throw the first pitch out is Bubba the Love Sponge.
0: But they're boo. So here's Stephanie White, who has heard the boos and has heard the criticism, and she was full hot after the game last night of anybody trying to accuse her of not sticking up for her player, man. She was full hot. Here we go.
4: You know, this isn't necessarily for those people that are in
0: the... She drops the F-bomb. Let me, I try to find it.
4: Room. This is more for an online community that's crying.
0: See, hold on. Your
1: online community.
0: I mean, Lummy, we think we get trolled. Can you imagine what this poor thing went through, right?
1: Yeah.
0: But, I mean, you can't feed them. So she's already succumbed to him, right?
1: Yes.
4: Trying to create narratives.
0: Listen, it kind of is for the average person that goes to the game because the home team fans booed you last night. So it's kind of for everybody, not just the internet trolls.
4: That simply don't exist. Trying to create a fabrication or distortion of who I am, of what I'm about. Our player success, our players' health and wellness, our players' safety is always a top priority for me. One of the things I pride myself on is my relationships with players. For those who have anything to say about the play in the last game, I didn't see the play in real time. I went straight to a press conference. I thought the play got called right. Thankfully, Sophie's okay. Was it egregious? Absolutely. When you have a chance to watch that over and over and over on replay, you can see that. I didn't have that in real time.
5: Sorry.
0: Little bitch reporter. Sorry.
4: Any suggestions that I don't 100% always have my players back. I ride with them 10 toes down all the time. All the time. They know that. It's a shame that we can't have an opportunity to talk about what great basketball they're playing. Because they are fucking...
1: That's what I'm talking about. She's a good coach.
0: Well, here's the deal, Gene. She got skewed on some, like, you know, based on a 12-second soundbite, and she knows how much she loves those players and how much they love her, and she's not going to let a bunch of trolls. You know, even Dave Portnoy, let me remember, he was really blasting her yesterday, and so are we were kind of blasting her, too. But I really admire her coming out this way and being like, I'm not going down like that. That ain't the way it's going. And then, you know, after I get him playing this, what solidified it for me when I was going through these stories this morning is when Caitlin, she did her press conference last night. They won, I think they scored over 100 points last night.
1: Yeah, 101.
0: And so they won big last night. And, you know, so this was the press conference afterward from the coach. And then the press conference from Caitlin kind of validates this woman's, you know, relationship that she has with her players. And that's what really matters. Do the players like you? Do they believe in you? Will they stick up for you when you kind of mess up a little bit? And the answer for the Indiana Fever is yes, they do. She has the locker room. The girls respect her.
4: The reality is, with me, I will always lead with love. I will always lead with grace. I will always lead with humility. And I will always lead with integrity. Doesn't mean I'll always get it right. I'm also human. The hate, the fear-mongering, the divisiveness, the stuff that's trying to hijack our league will not win.
0: Well,
1: it is.
0: It is, because you got some players that are allowed to say anything they want,
1: yep,
0: including the Carrington chick that you talk about. So immediately after she got ejected, she typed in Indiana Fever white privilege.
1: Yep.
0: Like, that's not cool. That's not cool. And then your league stance on potentially not being so stupid and so woke that you won't define what a woman is as an XX chromosome. You just want to say, like, if anybody identifies as a woman, so now you're going to have a couple badass players that are men that are just most recently played in the NBA. come out and start playing. You know, they say they identify as women.
5: Great,
0: and they're gonna.
5: Basketball.
0: I mean, literally, a guy's gonna score 60 points in one night. You're just gonna
1: save one under the basket.
0: He's gonna throw it to him under the basket. Right. None of your girls. It's like keep away. It'll be genuinely like keep away. They'll throw it up top. He's far taller than them. He'll catch it right underneath the basket and he'll dunk it. Because you're the tallest person you have is the Brittany Griner bitch, and I don't even know. Is there any other 6'9ers, or is she the only 6'9 chick?
2: Let's find out.
0: So anyway, like, you know, there's only a couple people that are even the highest, the tallest person in the NBA is Brittany Griner at 6'9, and I think there's only a few of those.
2: Oh, they have a 7'2. Margazata Dydek.
0: That bitch must never play. Yeah. Can you find me?
2: She's retired now.
0: Yeah, exactly. Exactly. So, you know, these NBA players are like, man, we're going to put lipstick on and a tank top, and we're going to go out and put 75 in a night.
5: I'm great for them.
2: Han Zhu is, she's 6'11.
0: There you go.
4: It won't win. We are united. We are connected. We will not be divided.
0: Well, you already are divided. Well, anyway, thank you. I do change my opinion of you, and it had a lot to do with I saw that press conference, and I really felt your compassion, and I believed you that indeed you may not have seen the play in its entirety, and your little 12-second blurb that you kind of messed up on should not be held against you. You're a good person. You're a good coach, and the players like you.
6: It a lot of times, like...
0: This is Caitlin Clark.
6: We're human, and she has feelings, and, you know... There's moments that are really hard, and sometimes that's just the job you sign up for. But at the same time, like, it's okay to feel those emotions. And I just told her, like, I've been through the same thing. Like, there's been days where I've been really upset, and you can have the thickest skin in the world, but sometimes it does get to you. And
0: she's talking about the trolls. That's what she's talking about.
2: Uh-huh.
0: Mm-hmm. We all got it, man. I mean, it's almost like a badge of honor to have trolls, because if you don't have trolls and people that hate
5: then
0: watch,
5: you're not popular.
0: Then you're not popular. You're really not that popular as a person.
5: I want a troll.
0: We got a lot of them, Gene.
5: Give me a couple.
6: You know, I think our world is just like, we love to hate. We love to divide. Like, that's all we want
0: to
6: do. Like,
0: we love to cancel. Like, Gene, some of the trolls this week were actually successful in canceling our Monday show. They got it demonetized within the first 5 minutes. And we had
5: what
0: to
5: does that mean? We had, wasn't on the air?
0: No, they said that we had broke community standards by showing a picture of Dan's injured forearm, and the trolls turned us in under violent content, and YouTube immediately shut us down. And it took till what, like, let me know, 5 or 6 o'clock in the afternoon to finally get YouTube to have
5: nothing violent about his hurt. He got hurt.
0: No,
5: put some wood together.
0: But you can complain all you want.
6: Nobody wants.
0: And some of it sticks because you're hate watching your favorite program. So I can only imagine what these poor girls go. They're 77,000 more times popular than we are
6: to see each other succeed. And
0: so let me just think of the level of hate we got, right? Which, you know, sucks, ridiculous, but. Multiply that by a million. That's what these poor girls get, right?
2: Yeah.
6: I think that's a really painful thing for myself to watch. I feel like we need to do a better job at uplifting each other. And I can assure you there was no way we were losing this game tonight. And I told her that before the game. Like, there was no way we were losing this game for her.
0: She won it.
6: You know, it's tough. Like,
0: and again, they're playing it for her, they said last night.
6: That's my head coach. Like, I hated that our fans booed her before the game. That made me a little sick, to be honest. And you can disagree and this and that, and I get it. It's professional sports. People are going to boo. But, like, at the end of the day, that's our head coach, and we're going to ride for her, and we're always going to have our back, and that's never going to tear our locker room apart. So
0: I think this is kind of Caitlin's way of kind of chastising the fans a little bit by saying, hey, y'all need to stop that. You need to stop that. I'm the leader of this team. I'm the most popular player. You're probably here to see me, and I'm telling you to knock it off. Right? That's kind of like what she's saying.
5: I bet you it does.
0: I bet you it does, too.
6: I just love her, and I feel for her, because I know it can be a lot at times, and she does a great job a lot of times blocking it out, but there's other moments where it can get under your skin, and that's just being human, and that's just life. Like, there are tough days, and there are tough moments, but just proud of our group. Like, I think we showed, like, what...
5: Does she got a husband?
0: Oh, I don't know.
5: Or is she a lesbian?
0: I mean, does it matter?
5: Yeah.
0: What do you mean? What does it matter?
5: Because the lesbian... players to love her more. Only.
0: I don't think
2: that's
0: the
2: way it goes. She has a nice partner, Lisa Salters.
0: Yeah, so she's a lesbian.
5: So she's a lesbian.
0: Yeah, yeah. So the girl, I mean, I don't think her sexuality has anything to do with how much she's admired in the locker room. I think the girls don't really care.
5: You don't think she pats the lesbian other ones on the butt a little better than the ones that ain't got lesbian in them?
0: Man, the world this guy lives in.
2: I mean, you know, maybe Gene brings up a good point.
5: But that girl right there, and she's sticking up for her, and she's a boyfriend guy, a girl.
2: Yeah.
0: So there you go.
5: So that makes she's a good coach.
0: Yeah, she just, you know, she likes everybody. It doesn't matter if she's a lesbian or not.
5: That's what I'm saying.
7: I realized my fear of flying really wasn't a fear of flying.
5: This dude is crazy.
0: Oh, this guy's going to join the WNBA next year.
5: Oh, this is the...
0: Yeah, this is the guy that, he was a really good basketball player at Iowa State. And he said, Lummy, that the reason why he's afraid to fly is because he's partly woman inside.
5: Well, man, he's got that voice of that basketball player from way back in the day.
0: Here we go.
7: It was the transgender trapped inside of me, caged inside of me, that gave me an aversion to small spaces. I think there are plenty of people out there who have
8: that makes perfect sense.
7: A transgender trapped deep down inside of them. And so they think they're claustrophobic.
8: No. Every one of you do. Let's just be...
7: They think they're claustrophobic. Not really claustrophobic. It's the transgender that's trapped.
0: Former NBA. Former NBA player Royce White, who said he's declaring for the WNBA, said, I realized my fear of flying wasn't the fear of flying. It was the fact that the transgender trapped inside of me caged me inside. So Lummy, he has declared himself for the WNBA draft. And it's looks like it's, you know, the WNBA is going to have to make an actual hard decision on what is a woman.
5: That's really not a hard decision.
0: How much of a joke is that where you got a major sports sanctioning body and their big whodunit, their big, you know, big, huge question in the offseason is determining what a woman is?
5: So they brought it upon themselves.
0: No, they did. They did. Trying to be woke and trying to be inclusive. You can't be woke. You can't be inclusive when it comes to a sanctioning sports body involving women. Because if you're going to allow
5: anybody... They just keep it wide open and they talk about it all the time. We got gays in football. Well, we don't talk about it.
0: But Gene, here's the deal. I almost think it would be comical if they keep it wide open. And some of these former NBA guys...
5: Get in it. I'm watching.
0: I'm going to watch it more. Let me, if I got a guy that's... I got a center that's scoring, 66 points a game.
5: I'm going to buy one of them t-shirts and bust on girls.
0: Right? I'm going to be like, man, just throw it into the big dude. He's going to dunk right over the bitches. Hell yeah, it's my favorite. It's my new favorite team. Why? Man. They got two dudes on it, man. They win like 210-50. Like, that's what it would be. Hey, did you hear the last night score? The
5: Indianapolis Transos.
0: The Indianapolis Transos. Yes, Gene, that's what we're going with.
2: Well, Royce White, he was trying to run for U.S. Senate.
5: He was running for government official, too.
2: He was running for the Minnesota.
5: I'm voting for him.
2: Well, he lost out last night.
5: That's a girl
2: balls. He got 43,000 votes.
0: Last night?
2: Yes.
0: Where was the...
2: Minnesota.
0: Minnesota.
5: Well, he should have called us. We would have helped him out.
0: Was it a state senator deal?
2: No, it was U.S. Senate.
0: U.S. Senate.
2: Yeah.
0: And did...
5: If you're a trans out there and you want to run for government officials, you need to call the Bubba Love Sponge Show and get us on your side.
0: No, you don't. I mean, we're not really necessarily going to...
2: I don't know if the Bubba Army's going to go for that one,
0: Yeah, I don't think the Bubba Army's going to go for a man that's trying to be a woman.
5: They'll do anything we say.
0: So let me ask you a question. Did he get beat 90-10, as far as percentage points, if he only got 33,000?
2: No, 43. It was for the Republican primary. He got 10% of the vote.
0: Yeah.
5: 10%.
0: Right. Maybe one of the winner probably got 48% or something like
2: 50%.
0: That. 50%.
2: Yeah.
0: There you go.
5: And what was he running for again?
0: U.S. Senator.
5: Oh, a senator.
0: A Minnesota.
5: So he'd be in there for life?
0: No, it's every 6 years.
5: Oh.
0: Senators are six. Do you know how many Congress people are?
5: No.
0: Two. Do you know how many the mayor is?
5: One.
0: Four.
5: Four.
0: You know how many the governor is?
5: Four.
0: Four. Boy, Gene's on a roll. I think we should go into words and on the backside come back with, is Gene Lasker, is Gene Lasker smarter than a fifth grader? We actually have a positioning statement and everything right here.
9: Gene Lasker, is he smarter than a fifth grader? 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
0: There you go. Lummy, we're going to play that next. Gene, please know there's a lot riding on this. Because if you miss, if you got two losses in a row, on your third.
5: Well, life's got to get easier then.
0: Well, I know. I mean, if next week you're playing, am I smarter than a fourth grader? Hopefully, you can get back to fifth grade by the end of summer.
5: Yeah, man. Maybe I could give you three in a row.
0: Maybe you could get maybe Gene, we could have a goal for you to be in seventh grade by Christmas.
5: By Christmas.
0: All I want for Christmas is to make it to seventh grade. That's all I want for Christmas. What do you want for Christmas, Lasker?
5: Seventh grade.
0: New powder coat and oven, new spray gun. No, I just want to make it seventh grade.
5: The magic marker crayons, because we were allowed to use them in seventh grade.
0: Lummy, we're going to play it next. Lummy, if he's on a two game losing streak.
2: You can do it, Gene.
0: If you lose today, next, coming up next, if you lose, you're going to fourth grade, bro.
5: Whoa.
10: He's a good guy, even though he's a... 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
11: Bubba the Love Sponge show returns after these words.

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0: Here you go. It's lot riding on this today. Let me make sure that
6: he's all closed up.
0: That he's all closed up. This is not going to be. No, we've
7: no, the phone's over.
0: We've changed the rules. Chattamongos
7: are not on the screen.
0: We've changed the rules where one time a month, Lasker's going to have chat assist. Which means he can.
7: I don't know why, because they're going to lie to me.
0: Well, but the ongoing rib amongst you chatters is, yeah, a couple of you will blurt out the right answer. You'll give him the right answer, but you also will try to swerve him.
7: I'm only listening to Glowbug.
0: Well, that's not fair, because I'll have to get a hold of Glowbug and say, Glowbug, just don't give him the right answer all the time.
7: Oh, so you're a troll too?
0: No, I just want.
7: That's what you are.
0: No, I want to make it. I want to make the contest.
7: He's Lasker's troll.
0: I want the contest to be more funny. The contest ain't funny with you just getting everyone right. That's gonna suck.
7: Yeah, but I'm only maybe only get that one right.
0: What's gonna be fun is if when you do have chat assist.
7: Yeah,
0: on,
7: I listen to
0: and
7: the,
0: they be like, "Hey, what's
7: black man from Cali? Because he gonna tell me a lot.
0: What's the capital of, like, you know? What's the capital of Indiana?" And then, you know, guys, a couple of people will be like saying Indianapolis, and then another person will be like Gary. Another person will be like South Bend. Another person would be like
7: West Side,
0: the West Side, and then you got the capital of Indiana is called the West Side. No, Gene, you idiot, it's not. And you got it right from Chad, and now you're really full.
7: I'll remember that chat name.
0: No,
7: too.
0: You won't. No, you won't.
7: I'll get the chat on him.
0: So here we go. We got if Gene happens to get something right, he gets that. If he happens to get something wrong, he gets that. If he loses, if he wins the competition overall, that. If he loses, he gets that. Now, we are currently in a two-game losing streak, and last week was his worst showing of all, a zero right and 11 wrong. Like, I mean, Gene.
7: Like, I didn't even show up for the game.
0: Man, I don't even know what the hell your problem was. Like, it was the worst ever. And, be like pushing off for the heat, right, Gene, and pull it in after the first lap.
7: Got to fill it up.
0: So, when we've determined, and part of the rules is that when you get three right, if you get three sessions of these games right, and we score it by the first to 11. So the first 11, like if he would get to 11 correct answers before he gets to 11 wrong answers, he wins, and then vice versa. Last week he was zero right and 11 wrong. Mm-hmm. And he's on a two-game losing streak, which would mean if he loses today's game, that's the third. And the rules that we've established are when you win three in a row, you get promoted a grade. And when you lose three in a row, you get demoted a game. So you're getting held back. Throw it back, Lemmy. Man, you know how stupid you got to be in fifth grade and for them to come to you at the end of the year and say, hey, listen.
7: You're going to fourth.
0: Listen, a lot of your friends are going to sixth, but you're going to fourth, buddy. That's how stupid you are.
8: It's okay, Gene. You're going to win this one.
7: Oh, Gene, girls are easier then.
0: All right. Gene, are you ready? Gene, are you ready?
7: Yeah.
0: How many continents are there?
7: How many continents are there?
0: Yes, there's the world, the globe, if you will, the earth is divided into seven continents. Oh, damn it. I just gave.
7: I knew that answer too. That's not fair.
0: Yeah, I know. Lummy, you know what? You were going to say seven, like for real?
7: Yeah.
0: All right, give it to him, Lummy.
6: Okay.
0: All right. That one's a little under scrutiny, but
7: I
0: whatever.
7: I had a difference in my head. Was seven or 11?
0: Yeah, sure, whatever.
6: Seven or 11?
7: Seven.
9: Seven or 11, the same place I get my nanners and my string cheese and my Slim Jims. By the way, this 7-Eleven appears as the cleanest one I've ever seen.
0: That's what he said today. Gene, what is the largest ocean on Earth?
7: The largest ocean? Didn't you ask me that before?
0: What's the largest ocean on Earth?
7: The Pacific Ocean. Great.
0: Man, let me a rare a 2-0.
7: Whew.
0: Gene Lasker, what is the capital of France?
7: Paris.
0: Wow. Gene Lasker, what is the capital of Japan? Again, are you smarter than the fifth grade? These are taken right from fifth grade curriculum. He's lost two in a row.
7: Japan, right?
0: What is the capital of Japan?
7: Tokyo. Really?
0: Gene Lasker, what is the tallest mountain in the world?
7: Mount Everest.
0: Hold on. Wow. Let me, what is it? 5-0?
3: 5-0.
0: 5-0, Gene Lasker. You are solidly going to be in fifth grade, probably.
3: He knows his capitals.
0: What is the longest river in the world?
7: Mississippi.
0: Of course he was going to say that.
7: Well, why wouldn't I?
0: Well, okay. In what, in what country are the pyramids located?
7: Egypt.
0: What is the largest country?
7: Africa.
3: Nope.
0: What is the capital of Canada?
7: Quebec.
0: What is the world's largest desert?
7: The world's largest desert is Bonneville Salt Flats?
0: Bonneville Salt Flats!
3: That's pretty close to being
7: pretty big. Yeah.
0: What are we at score right now?
3: 6-4.
0: Six right, four wrong.
3: Yes, after a 5-0 start.
0: After a 5-0 start, he's like the Bucks. Six right, four wrong. Gene Lasker, what's the world's largest tropical rainforest called?
7: The forest got the name.
0: Yeah. What? Yeah. Yes, Gene. What's the world's largest tropical rainforest? It has a name. It's called something.
7: I don't know.
0: What continent is the driest?
7: The southeast.
0: Which hemisphere is the Tropic of Capricorn located in? Which hemisphere is the Tropic of Capricorn located?
7: What the hell is a Capricorn?
0: It's an island. Actually, I think it's a body of water. Yeah, it doesn't matter. It's either a body of water or an island. You got to tell me which hemisphere it's in.
7: It's in the southern hemisphere.
3: Circle latitude.
0: What gas do humans need to breathe?
7: It's called a gas?
0: Yeah.
7: Air? H2O? Something?
0: H2O is water. Air is somewhat correct. We're looking for something that describes...
7: Oxygen.
0: Let me, what are we currently at?
3: 8-6.
0: Man, Gene is coming out of the wire. What force keeps us on the ground?
7: Gravity.
0: What is the largest human organ?
7: The largest human organ.
0: Yes.
7: Would be... liver.
0: What is the hardest natural substance on Earth?
7: Titanium.
0: What is the chemical formula for water?
7: H2O.
0: Let me, what's the score?
3: 10-8.
0: Man, Gene, the next one right, and you're going to, you're staying in the fifth grade. What gas do plants absorb from the atmosphere?
7: Um, They absorb it?
0: Yeah. Plants absorb a certain type of gas.
7: Hydrogen peroxide?
0: Sure? Hydrogen peroxide! What you used to put on cuts.
7: Oh.
0: What? Where are we at?
3: 10-9.
0: The next one he gets right, he's solidly... You need one more, but you need two to lose. What is the process called in which water turns into vapor?
7: Steam? Boiling water? Something?
3: 10-10.
0: What is the process by which plants make their food? It's a process. They take sunlight and water and various things, and they turn it into food, and it's called this.
7: It's called... The hell do I know about bugs?
0: It's not about bugs, Gene.
7: I mean plants.
0: It's about plants. Bugs, plants, bugs go on plants. You know what I'm saying? Are we 10-10?
3: Oh, we're 10-10.
0: We're 10-10, Gene. You might be going to fourth grade, bro.
7: Probably so. So, say that question again.
0: There's so much riding on this. What is the process by which...
7: I'd pay to cheat right now.
0: What is the process by which plants make their...
7: Pollination.
0: What?
7: Pollination.
3: Bubba, do you want to check that? Make sure?
7: Yeah, because that's right.
0: No, it's not.
7: Yes, it is.
0: No, it's not. It's called photosynthesis.
7: Who the hell would know that?
0: Lummy, you know it's photosynthesis.
3: It is. Like,
0: okay.
3: Yeah.
0: So don't try to chin check me. Gene's going to fourth grade.
3: Oh, no.
0: Gene, this Friday, in 2 days, Gene, your you will be getting questions from the fourth grade curriculum. And Lummy, can we have Macho Man maybe recut it and say now?
7: In fifth grade. It's gone.
0: It used to be, is Gene smarter than a fifth grader? Now it's renamed. He flunked. He's in fourth grade now. Morgan Exteriors presents, is Gene smarter than a fourth grader? Yay! Gene, Friday, we're playing it. Fourth grade Friday, bud.
7: What a genius. And say that word again on the flower gimmick.
0: Photosynthesis.
7: Did you know that answer, Macho Man? Don't be bull on.
0: I know that answer. Yeah. How do you think I'm
7: working out every day with that?
10: I want you to stay on this channel.
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1: Book

0: some.
1: It's beside, a red letter day.
0: Beside himself.
2: No, not really.
0: Yeah, he's like, I don't care. None of that stuff makes
3: I'm beside myself with the Chattamongos, man. I'm really mad at them.
0: Yeah, they don't have your numbers near like they should today.
3: Well,
0: especially as funny as you've been very funny today.
3: But the black man from Cali, he ain't never give us a dollar. He don't. He just gets on there and says things. Now,
0: right, well,
3: he jumps up and throws out $5.
0: Mm-hmm.
3: I should have $55, 50 Chattamongos throwing fives.
0: He calls
3: because we got the black man's money.
0: Dollars.
3: We got his coins right out of his pocket.
0: Okay, Gene. Well, that's great. Thank you.
3: So your recipe is wanting me to jump on a stream, man. Don't let the black man make you look stupid.
0: Okay, Gene. That's probably not what we're saying, okay? Thank you. Thank you, black man from Cali. Appreciate
3: you, man.
0: That's
3: my boy.
0: Let's just keep it at that.
3: Am I allowed to say that?
4: David Hernandez, $20 for the brother from Cali.
0: There you go. Now, this guy's beside himself because he's at this restaurant and he's trying to go into girls. And I think the girls, like, you know, said, get the hell out of here, or the men or somebody, they kicked him out. Now he's full hot. Listen, just because you're a weirdo and you just, you know.
3: You got a boy's haircut.
0: And you're a man. I mean, he's a man. He's a man that is cross-dressing at this point. I guess he's trying to say he's transitioning, but it doesn't look like he looks like a man to me. And I'm sorry that if you're that person and you're at a restaurant and the dads gather up and tell you get your weird ass out of the girl's bathroom, I'm gonna whip your ass. Like, is that really a news story? Like, that's just common sense.
5: Charlotte Clymer is a transgender woman and says she and a friend walked into the ladies' room around midnight at
0: why is this even a story? Like, it's common sense. And you're lucky you don't get your ass kicked.
6: What city is this in?
5: Cuba Libre restaurant.
0: I don't know.
7: And an attendant.
0: I think probably San Francisco or something.
3: Yeah, that's one ugly
0: girl.
3: Let me
0: see where it's at. Hold on.
6: Charlotte. Oh, no, that's in her name.
0: No, yeah, I don't know. Do you stand with Charlotte? I don't know where it's from. I don't know where it's from.
6: Alan, big good, $5. All white right. man from Kansas.
8: Hey, yeah, Chattamongos, get those fives out. Don't let a black man upset you.
5: At Cuba Libre restaurant.
7: And an attendant from the restroom asked to see my ID. They didn't ask anybody else. And
0: well,
3: nobody else
0: I mean,
3: is a problem.
0: No,
3: right
0: no, nobody
3: moment.
0: Else had a big old dong on them, my friend.
7: And when I asked why, they said it's because I have to have female on my ID in order to access the restroom.
0: Which is common sense.
3: It's what did you got to say, penile?
6: D.C., by the way. It's in D.C.
0: Washington. Washington,
6: yes,
0: D.C.
6: Washington,
3: so
6: D.C.
3: What does it got to have on it?
0: Female. Not penile. It has your driver's license in order. This restaurant has a requirement. If you're going to be going to the girls' bathroom, you got to have female on your driver's license. Makes sense, huh? Common sense. Should be a girl. Be in there. If not, it's kind of weird. Be looking at girls and stuff. I mean, like, you know, now, you know, obviously us regular dudes would love to be in there, but, you know, we're not trying to wear lipstick and act like we're them, one of them. We want to go in there so we can see.
3: What happens when they whack their peener off and they become a girl?
0: Well,
3: are they going to put S on the front for special and go to the back and read the special instruction?
0: I don't know, Gene.
3: Lost their penis, so they're.
0: I don't know, Gene.
6: This person is a former U.S. Army corporal.
0: Okay, nice.
3: So America ruined him.
0: Let's let him finish his story, okay?
7: It's because I have to have female on my ID in order to access the restroom. That's wrong, but, you know, first of all, and second of all, I'm not going to show my ID to use the restroom.
5: She says that's when the male attendant walked in and started looking for her. After washing her hands, Clymer says the attendant and manager said it was D.C. law that a person must only use the restroom.
0: Not only is it D.C. law, it's just common sense and courtesy. Like, don't, as a weirdo dude that's transitioning, go in there and make those women feel uncomfortable. Like, that's what you're doing. You're not gelling and becoming like, you know, you guys are gossiping like little bitches. No, you're in there being disruptive. And the girls that are regular girls that have female on their driver's license or their children, their daughters, they don't want your weird ass in there. Stay out of here.
3: And I don't want your weird ass in there when I'm peeing either.
0: Yeah, well, hey, hold on.
3: Girl walks up next to me with a dress on that's really a guy. I'm going to bop his head into the tile.
5: That matches with the gender on their identification card. She walked outside to look up the law on her cell phone to show the manager.
3: No way.
7: Went back.
0: Now, what does the law say in D.C.? Well, knowing D.C., it's probably woke as hell. It's probably like, you know, if you identify as a woman, but you got a ween, you can still go in there with the girls because DC's weird like that.
7: Inside, went straight to him and asked him to read it. He did, and he said that's incorrect. And
0: Lemmy, can you find DC law
6: yes.
0: about girls using, you know, the restrooms?
7: Still don't, you know, think that you're allowed to use the restroom. I gave him one more chance, I said that I work for the Human Rights Campaign. I need you to make a course correction right now because this is about to get very bad.
0: A course correction.
3: Okay, very bad. Right, what, buddy. Are you going to taint the food?
7: And you need to understand the way that laws work in D.C. in regards to the LGBTQ community.
5: After a back and forth, the manager said he was going to call the cops. She encouraged it. Instead, they threw her out, and she called.
0: I mean, hold on.
3: That's the way you do it.
0: Private restaurants, man. I mean, like, you know, if you got a, if somebody comes in to lask your powder coat and at raising hell and being a dick and being disruptive, Gene has it. Listen, you need to get the hell out of my shop. I deny you service.
3: I'm going
0: to
3: give you the full tour. Push you in a sandblasting booth and turn it on without nobody in it.
5: Police instead, who said she was in the right.
0: What? Hold on, let me rewind this. Hold on.
5: She encouraged it. Instead, they threw her out, and she called police instead, who said she was in the right. Still, no apology from the manager.
7: He humiliated me, intentionally.
0: Shut up.
3: And you signed up for that when?
0: When you lopped off your ween.
3: And you put lipstick on.
0: Put a little lipstick on. Listen, here's the deal. You may identify as a woman. You may think that you're a woman. You may feel that you're a woman. You want to live as a woman. That's great. That's great. But you got a wiener. You just can't go in. I'm sorry. You just can't go in there with the girls. And to be honest with you, us guys don't really want you in there.
3: I'm not
0: either.
3: Putting up with it. Don't come in there when I'm in there.
0: Yeah, stop being a weirdo.
3: I'll pee right on you.
6: D.C. allows you can use whatever facility you identify as.
0: Jesus.
6: Or express. So whatever. That's locker room, dressing rooms.
0: Whatever. I mean, you're just absolutely subjecting women, real women, to some potentially really not so healthy stuff. You got some guy in there with some ween.
3: Y'all better
0: not. And you know, he's not, you know, he's in there looking, he's trying to look at girls' boobs and their vaginas and everything like that. Then you got him looking at your daughter, and he's a grown man. Man.
3: Not going to work out for you.
0: No. I mean, except all you woke-ass bitches in D.C.
3: Don't try that at a truck stop. Ladies.
0: So, Lummy, I don't understand this guy here from the Phillies, Bryce Harper. He's, you know, obviously very well known, one of the premier players in the league, and he endorses a casino. You know, like, hey, it's Bryce Harper, and don't forget to play the sports book, and you know, but he's not saying like what the outcome is going to be. Hey, man, make sure you take the over on the Phillies because I feel like I'm going to hit two home runs today. Like, you know, it's just him endorsing the overall facility. How could that be a problem?
6: I don't know. That's weird.
2: Lawmakers in Congress are demanding.
0: In Congress? Like, we got Congress looking at this?
2: Lawmakers in Congress are demanding action from Major League Baseball after a video of Bryce Harper was used in a promotional gambling video.
0: Probably more trolls, Lummy. You know, all turn-ins are mostly troll-related.
6: Yeah.
0: Some little bitch. You'd be like, I don't want Bryce Harper endorsing this particular casino. I'm going to write my congressman.
2: Connecticut Senator Richard Blumenthal and two House Democrats want the MLB and its players union to prohibit promotional deals with betting operators. It all stems from a personalized greeting that featured the Phillies slugger and was sent to a VIP gambler by FanDuel Sportsbook in 2024. That person, a Philadelphia resident, diagnosed with a gambling addiction, later sued.
0: That's the problem. Direct marketed somebody that had a gambling addiction.
2: After losing $1 million in online betting, Harper has denied knowing how FanDuel would use the video or the circumstances.
0: I mean, like, hey, it's Bryce Harper. Man, go to FanDuel, and it's really simple to how to put your bet in. And, you know, when I bet, I use FanDuel. Hi, I'm Bryce Harper. That's it. Like, I mean, he's not telling you what to do, how much to bet, who to bet on, nothing. And they're trying to get this guy in trouble because some degenerate had a gambling issue and, you know, racked up a mill. And now he didn't want to pay for it, right?
6: Well, yeah, it looks like FanDuel set it up and sent it directly to the guy.
0: Oh, so like direct marketing.
6: Correct.
0: That they knew the guy was a degen.
6: Yeah.
0: And so they're like, you know, they sent it right to that guy. And then, of course, he couldn't. Like, listen, I mean, I'm probably addicted to food. Well, I got to tell you, man, if Outback would send me a picture of a blue and onion about 4 o'clock, I'd probably run over and get it. I'm just saying. Maybe I kind of understand it now, right?
6: Yeah.
0: You got such an addiction for gambling. Like, hey, Jim McGillicuddy, who's got a gambling addiction, we got a 3-team parlay for $1,500 here.
6: Or technically, like if Outback got like Caitlin Lockerbie to like say that she, you know she really wants to eat a
0: hi, it's Caitlin Blumen. Lockerbie from Channel 10, and you know what? If you're a fat radio guy and you fret over me in the morning, and you happen to meet me at maybe I probably might be at the latest at your local Blumen. I'm sorry, at your local Outback steakhouse tonight about 6 o'clock.
3: It drags me right out of my shop when sir pops out of the pool and pulls her top down.
0: Yeah.
3: Then walks into the back door. I'm in.
0: I'm chasing her down. See, I'm out there wrenching, you know, my 34 coupe. Next thing you know, Sarah comes out, pops up those bazookas. Man, I'm dropping everything, and I'm heading right in there. I ain't lying to you.
2: New at 5.
0: So, hold on. I'm all for this. I am all for this.
6: And, Can we get some?
0: And we might need to look into it, Lumby. Because this might be the only thing that we can actually control Asker with, and that's electrified gloves. So they're thinking about giving these gloves to the ICE agents. So when the these various immigrants and things like that.
9: Taco, taco, taco, el burrito. Taco, taco, taco, el burrito. Taco, taco, taco, el burrito.
0: I'm just thinking, Lummy, of all ethnicities of immigrants, right, Lummy? You know,
6: of course.
0: I mean, we could get...
3: Boobilies are not immigrants.
0: I mean, there's all types of humanity.
3: That's so wrong.
0: And so they're gonna,
3: so if I grab
0: gonna,
3: a can by the neck...
0: I mean, if you grab anything, you're going to have these electrified gloves on.
3: Right, that's
0: and
3: nice.
0: And it's going to shock.
3: I want to buy
0: man,
3: some.
0: Man, I need to get me some for Coben. He starts getting a little lippy. Right around bad. I just grab his little red-headed arm, and he'll be down on the ground immediately. He'll know who, you better start shammying a little quicker there, buddy.
2: New at 5, Immigration and Customs Enforcement officers could soon be equipped with gloves that deliver electric shocks to gain compliance from combative individuals. ICE plans to...
0: Yeah!
3: I like it.
0: Hell yeah!
2: ...spend up to $28 million to...
0: What, like you're a superhero? You got these electric gloves, and as soon as you grab a guy, it takes him right to his knees?
3: The lightning.
0: Hell yeah.
3: The lightning.
2: ...purchase thousands of these devices.
0: $28 million they're investing. ICE plans to spend $28 million... to purchase these electrified gloves.
3: So some of them will be on the black market. I'll be able to buy some somewhere.
2: Devices called the Glove by March.
0: Let me look at if they're open to the public, the Glove by March. Okay?
2: The Department of Homeland Security says a solicitation for a no-bid contract could be published as early as Friday. The gloves made by Compliant Technologies must be applied directly to the skin to deliver...
0: Let me... Compliant Technologies, electrified gloves. I don't know.
2: ...for a pain stimulus and require officers to complete training and recertification every 2 years.
0: Man, electrified gloves. I can't get a pair fast enough. Right?
3: Yes. Right.
0: How cool would that be?
3: I just to walk up and shake hands with people.
0: Yeah, true. This could be really bad for Lasker.
6: Or it could be really
0: just
6: good.
0: Just telling. And then finally, to close out my ICE deal, and I understand how the airlines would be pissed about this. So ICE often parks itself at the airport, and then they try to get these illegal immigrants that are traveling and yoke them up that way. You know, they're coming into the country or they're flying out of the country, you know, by what, you know, but they're illegal. And I think, let me think, when they go through TSA, it flags them as illegal. And I think that's how ICE knows to yoke them up. But the airlines are saying that they're waiting to yoke some of these people up when they get down to the gate, you know, where they're actually flying from or to.
6: Okay.
0: And they're yoking them up there at the gate, which is kind of scaring people and, you know, what have you. And they're asking all the airports of America and various airline companies are saying, can you yoke the people that you're targeting and arresting at the airport? Can you arrest them like right at TSA? Because it's less disruptive, because by the time they get down to the gate, you know, everybody's all situated, kind of hanging. It would be a little more traumatic if next thing you know, they got Pedro there sitting right beside you, throwing them down on the ground. I'm like, I can see where that would be bad for business, right? Like, I don't want to see that. Be easier just to yoke them up right there at TSA, right? I mean,
6: yeah, might as well.
0: Man, I don't think that this is really asking too much. Just say, hey, ICE, can you not yoke them at the gate? Can you yoke the dirty illegals, you know, back there at TSA, please? I don't think that's too much to ask at all.
10: ICE arrests hit an all-time high. There is new pushback, this time from airlines. As we've reported, a lot of these arrests have been happening at airports. Airlines worry
0: and
10: that...
0: I mean, if you're an illegal immigrant and you go into the airport and you see all these ICE agents, I wonder how real scared... I mean, I bet you're super scared, right?
4: I'm turning around.
0: I mean, I bet you're super scared. But then, Lummy, they got an outside crew for the guys that are turning around and they start asking you questions. I mean, like, if you're one of those guys that turn around... They're probably gonna go after you.
4: Well, if I'm illegal, I'm probably not gonna be flying.
3: Why are they masking themselves up by putting like a little bit of a mask on with a big, you know?
0: They're getting ready to get electric gloves.
10: Could be putting their employees and other passengers at risk, and they want changes. Chris Van Cleve is following all of this for us. Chris, good morning.
0: Well, yeah, man, you ICE agents need to hang out at TSA.
3: What would we call them gloves back in 2000 if we had them during our show?
0: We would call them cool. We would call them using them probably twice a week.
11: Well, good morning. The request came during recent meetings between the airlines and DHS. Sources familiar described the conversations as ongoing and constructive. The airline industry wants enforcement to occur at TSA checkpoints or before security so as not to disrupt airline operations or put employees and other travelers in the middle of immigration arrests. Airline industry insiders tell CBS News they're growing increasingly concerned about ICE arrests like this one, where Chantel Morales Rojas was escorted off a jet bridge while boarding a flight at Denver's airport late last month.
12: ICE is here. Help us.
11: DHS says she overstayed her visa, but her lawyer says Rojas was legally allowed to work in the U.S. and was freed from ICE detention last week.
3: Whether
11: sources tell CBS News ICE
3: alone. We're stupid.
8: Don't profile hot chick.
3: I mean, come on. She's not a terrorist, and she's not a rapist. She's not a nothing but a worker.
11: Focus on airport enforcement in recent months. The TSA has been sharing more information about non-citizen travelers with ICE, including immigrants who lack criminal records but are suspected of civil violations like overstaying their visas. One industry official says dozens of ICE arrests are happening at airports every day, including in the gate area and occasionally on a jet bridge or on a plane at the gate.
0: I mean, it's easy picking for them at the airport, right?
4: Yeah.
11: Recently, as Wednesday, ICE arrested a person in a southwest gate area.
3: Now, I'd have to help the Mexican there.
8: Hey, Pedro, I'll help you. I got
3: you. Well, you know, the old man, that guy, and the old lady. I mean, what are they going to do wrong here?
0: What are you going to do when the ICE agent says, hey, listen, old timer, you need to back
3: I'm going to run up behind the ICE agent and go, he's got a gun.
0: No, and then when
3: the guy behind you.
0: Yeah, and then when they find out that you're lying, they're going to go ahead and give you that electrified glove action, have your ass right down to the ground. I'm sorry, man. Quit shocking me. Oh, my God. That's bad. Hold on. Sarah. Help me, Sarah. Sarah.
3: Man, we just don't. We got
0: Hey, Coben, jump on this ICE agent's back so you can go to prison and I can get the hell out of here.
11: Department of Homeland Security said DHS regularly engages with aviation stakeholders to support safe, secure, and efficient operations. Nate?
10: Chris, while we got you in other airline news, federal regulators have ordered inspections of Boeing 737 MAX jets after cracks were found in some of the older planes.
0: Oh, great, man. Now they got cracks.

0: on nearly 500 MAX airliners in the U.S. The issue is actually found in older previous generation 737s where cracks developed in what's known as a bear strap around the forward galley cabin.
1: Yeah, you know the bear strap. When I walk into the summit, like, man, you guys checked the bear strap lately? Because I don't want no cracks on this Southwest bird.
2: That's
1: burn.
2: A good plane.
0: Or the bear strap reinforced.
1: I think those planes, Gene, are like $200 million new. I think they are. Well, I mean, will you look? Like, yeah. What does a brand new 737 MAX jet cost? You know, I bet your old girl might be able
3: to. She probably knows it.
1: Hey, Alexa, how much does a brand new 737 MAX jet cost? Hey, Alexa, good morning.
2: I'm not awake yet.
1: Alexa, good morning.
2: Can we get a guy one?
1: We got to get one that's not retarded.
2: Hey, Alex, listen.
3: 110 to 130 million.
1: 110 to 130 million dollars for that plane.
0: Versus areas around doorways.
2: How much time has
0: got
2: to be in the air to make his money back?
1: Yeah. Enough to create cracks.
0: See exits, but over time, the stress of takeoffs and landings can lead to cracking near door corners. Boeing says it first warned airlines about this issue on the MAX in 2024. This FAA order.
1: Remember like 5-6 years ago, the chick was sitting by the engine and the engine threw out some junk. It blew up and like some fan rotors hit the window and the woman got sucked out of the window.
2: Really?
1: Yeah. Yeah, and her family sued and got like 15, 20 million bucks.
2: When did they say violence?
1: Think about how violent that would be. It literally cheese grated her through. Like the suction was so great that she could not brace herself. Like it just sucked her right through the window.
2: Would you blame that on karma?
1: No, you blame it on being too skinny near the window. Bitch, that ain't sucking me out.
2: That guy's ain't flying out that window.
0: That's a timeline for mandatory inspections to catch the cracks before they become a safety issue.
1: Yeah. And then finally, I mean, before we go to words, I guess this Costco guy, he had like a crush on a chick or something. He worked at Costco.
3: Okay.
1: And he had like, I guess, a crush on a chick or something. She didn't necessarily, wasn't feeling it. Wasn't responding to his advances. I think he ran her over and killed her.
2: That's one way to get rid of her.
4: You have so many lives that have been impacted by this and all the collateral damage that's left behind.
1: Man, I mean, like, I remember back in fifth grade when Larry Plummer gave Lori Howard this little note that says, will you go with Bubba Clem, yes or no?
2: He did that for you?
1: Yeah, he gave it to her. She checked no and handed it back. Then Larry comes back to me on the bus and
2: says,
1: did
2: you try to run her over?
1: No, we're on the same bus. She's like four rows ahead of me. I got such a crush on her. I think like she's the hottest chick ever. Like it would be like the ultimate, like you'd be the ultimate man if you were getting to date her.
2: Did you walk by down, as you walked past her down the center aisle, shoot her moon?
1: No.
2: Why not?
1: I was three rows behind her, sad as hell, when Larry came to me and said,
2: sad as hell.
1: Larry came back and gave me the note and there was a hard check on the note.
2: What was
1: deal.
2: Her name?
1: Lori Howard, hottest chick ever. Back when we were growing
2: up. What she looks
1: up.
2: Like today.
1: Probably hot. I don't know.
4: For let's I'm find still trying to get my
1: arms. No, it's not. You got to be able to accept, like you guys out there got to be able to accept rejection. I mean, like all of us have been rejected. If you try to go out with chicks when you're in school, you're going to get some rejection.
2: A lot of them.
1: Yeah, most of them are going to be no's.
4: That's left behind I'm still trying to get my arms around the why.
5: A makeshift memorial marks the spot where 20-year-old Jonathan Langdon was reportedly run off the road by a coworker with fatal consequences.
1: Oh, I guess it was a guy. Maybe I misunderstood it.
2: The girl killed the guy?
1: I don't know. Let's hear.
5: Issaquah police say 22-year-old Tyler Sorensen is responsible for Langdon's death.
1: Oh, no. Looks like two dudes.
2: Wait a second.
1: Maybe it wasn't a love gimmick at all.
3: No, the one guy, Tyler Sorensen saw the other guy hugging a female coworker he liked.
1: Oh, that's right. I knew I got it somehow.
2: Okay,
1: way before.
2: So
1: Tyler Sorensen, Gene, he's hugging another Costco chick that works there. Langdon. This guy named Langdon, he was hugging this chick that works at Costco that Tyler Sorensen, who also works at Costco, he likes. He likes this chick.
2: Okay.
1: That's it. And Langdon goes up and gives her a hug. That's it. So he runs him over.
2: He kills him.
1: He runs him over in the parking lot just for a hug. God forbid what happened if he got some Cheetos fingers.
2: Well, he's probably seen him in the shower and he's bigger than him.
5: Acting in a jealous rage after seeing Langdon hug a

0: female coworker who Sorensen told police was his ex-girlfriend.
1: Oh,
0: surveillance video shows.
2: Yeah, I mean, still.
1: I mean, ex-girlfriend, they still own it.
2: You don't own it, Gene. You don't ever own it.
1: You know, amongst law.
2: Man code.
0: Sorensen's vehicle.
2: So you're saying the one dude broke man code by hugging her at work?
1: Yeah, leave her alone, man. She's still an ex.
0: Hit Langdon's motorcycle on Lake Drive outside the Issaquah Costco where they all work.
2: So the one dude was driving a motorcycle and jealous Willie Tyler smashed him on his motorbike.
0: Flying into a metal post. Langdon was later declared dead on scene.
3: As the officers are processing the scene and
2: I mean, who's taping this? You just get like ISOs on this guy's chin.
4: Well, it's because you zoomed in on the short. ABC News didn't make the short right.
3: The suspect came back. Tyler Sorensen, who's 22 years old from Renton, came back to the scene, made statements to the officers, which led to his arrest and eventually being charged with murder too.
0: Sorensen left the scene, but eventually his father brought him back to the area after he came home admitting he'd been involved in a crash.
2: That's a good dad right there.
1: Yeah.
2: Your kid comes home, he did something horrible, he killed another guy, and you're like, okay, son.
1: Well, you didn't have to feed him anymore.
2: I'm not going
1: to
2: stick up for you. Like, I'm not going to house you. I'm not going to harbor you. You did something wrong. You murdered a person. I'm taking you down to the police station. Turn yourself in. Sorry. Life's been good, my friend, but you're done. You'll spend the rest of your life in prison. One less mouth to feed. One less asshole to have to worry about. Right?
4: Yep.
2: I mean, the guy's an asshole if he has that mentality to do that sort of thing anyway. Well, I mean, what type of contributing member to society is this guy going to be? He's already wired to, you know, be so damn jealous that he's going to run over a feller for a hug. Like, just a hug. Can you imagine if the guy got Cheetos fingers? Can you imagine that?
1: Oof.
2: You can't get any worse. A hug gets you killed. What's Cheeto fingers get you? Decapitated?
4: Yes.
0: Ash. Court documents say Sorensen told police he only meant to spook Langdon after seeing him with the female coworker in the parking
2: lot. Well, you spooked him all right.
0: Lot, saying, while we were together, she always insisted Langdon was just a friend. So I got pretty, I don't know, panicked, riled up.
2: Man, people, these younger generations are just a bunch of soft pussies. They can't accept rejection. Part of dating is the fact that somebody else might roll up in there, like Gene said, and bolt themselves up. It's part of dating. It's part of life.
4: That's right.
0: Adrenaline. And court documents say Sorensen texted friends trying to calm down before ultimately acting on his emotions.
2: Trying to calm down. I just saw Susie Q hugging Tyler. I'm full hot on the deal.
1: Dude gave him a Hitler, so he got killed for it.
2: I'm full hot on the deal. I'm texting my friends like, you know, I'm full hot. I'm thinking about running him over in his motorcycle. No, no, don't do it, buddy. I don't know if I can help myself. Son of a bitch hugged my girl. That's it. Just a hug. No Cheetos. Nothing like that.
5: He starts communicating with the individuals he's traumatizing. He's communicating with the...
2: Deadly intentions, Lemmy. My boy, Pete.
1: You guys going to do
2: Pete
1: this
2: Rossini. One drops tomorrow at 10 a.m. It's about the cartel.
1: Boom.
2: And then, Lummy, we're going to make the what we taped yesterday, the state of Iran, if you will, a two-part series. Okay?
4: Yes.
2: Doing that?
4: Yes, sir.
0: Telling them his blood was boiling.
3: Think about what you're doing.
2: Man, what a glad-handed, has probably been spoiled all of his life. If you can't even, like, if you have so much rage that your ex-girlfriend just hugs a dude, and you're going to kill him for that? That means your mom and dad have given you everything that you've ever wanted, and you've never been told no. You're a spoiled brat, and you've never been told no, and you don't get your way, and the woke-ass little bitch-ass soft-serve ice cream world that you live in, because you don't get your way, and somebody's hugging your ex-girlfriend, you're going to kill them.
1: That don't happen in my household.
2: No, because you got some structure.
3: Before you do it, because the decision that you make today can impact so many lives. It will impact you for the rest of your life and many, many others.
2: Yeah, common sense 101. So before I go to words, I was looking at AOL today, sorry, boom out, and it said 15 vintage photos of the cafeteria from when, like, I was a kid. And man, it looking back at it now, they treated us like we were in military back in the day. Like, compared to how
1: Like we were in jail.
2: Well, yeah, like how we were, like we were in jail. Like today's world in today's
1: school kids. Oh, no, man. They got pick your own.
2: Yeah, they got. So I was talking to New York Greg, right? I mean, he's got his two kids in high school, and it costs them like $1,000 a month for them to have the meal program. Ooh. And that means like they get Chick-fil-A.
1: Yeah.
2: Road. Like they get door. Like they bring it to you. Like Outback, Chick-fil-A, McDonald's, like they'll bring it right to you in today's world, and you can like sit wherever you want, you can be outside, you can hang out, and like it's not. So I was looking at pictures of cafeteria situations when we were
1: growing
2: up. That's
1: me right there.
2: Well, that's what we got kind of like when we were high school.
1: Yeah.
2: That was high school when they kind of let you sit where you want and you could kind of mingle a little bit, but it was still, you know, now this was a little more like high school. We had a couple of vending machines and things like that, but this was kind of like, this is from the 80s.
1: Yeah.
2: So that's kind of like how it was. But like when when we were in elementary school, remember?
1: We were picked where we had to sit.
2: Yeah, you had to just file in.
4: That's right.
2: And you sat on benches like that, and the cafeteria would be, you know, like that. That's what they would feed you. That's a little bit later than us when we actually had the trays. Remember, we had the trays. Yeah. But remember, you'd have to go down the line. You'd have all the lunch ladies there slopping your tray.
1: Yeah.
2: And then, you know, you pick a dessert. And you got, you know, Mrs. McGillicuddy, look how tense she is.
1: You can only have one.
2: You can only have one. And, you know, they would have
1: to. Yeah, what were they?
2: These are
4: lunch
2: women.
4: Ladies.
2: Yeah, lunch ladies.
1: Oh.
2: Remember, now I think the government just sends like.
1: Look at the notes on that one on the left. Is that real?
2: I don't know. I don't even look. It looks like she's wearing some Groucho Marx glasses. But remember, Lummi, they would get there like at 5 in the morning and they'd make it all.
4: They sure would.
2: Like they would make it from scratch.
1: Yeah.
2: Like, you know, they'd have cans of green beans and things like that, but they would make it all, like on pizza day and everything like that. So I was thinking, man, they were kind of had us military. Like, we were like in the military when we were doing this right here. Right?
1: Yeah, man.
2: Right? Here.
4: Right there.
2: I remember those days. And you try to, when you were in line, you try to strategically get so that your buddy Larry Plummer sat across from you. So you'd count, you know, like, okay, 1, 2, 3, 4, 5, 6. Okay, so if I'm 6th and there's 9 people in my row, so I got to go 3 more. And then if Larry goes to the 6th, so I need to be about 8 or 9 people from Larry.
1: Yeah.
2: And then I got a chance to maybe be either beside him or across from him. But that's the way our cafeteria was. How much... I think when I was at Madison High School, when I was at Madison Elementary, I think it was $2.50 a week. And they give you a lunch ticket. Remember, they'd punch it. Is that how they did it with you guys? Your mom and dad would go give you like $5 and they give you like a 2-week punch card deal. And I think it was like $2.50 a week.
4: Ours was a little more expensive.
2: Well, yeah, you're a lot.
4: Yeah, I'm a little older. Jeans was probably your.
1: I didn't have any money for lunch.
4: Well, speaking of that, Creative Services says the new dingle or jingle's up for the fourth grade.
2: Oh, wow!
1: Really? Let's already?
2: Go, actually, you know what? I'm going to go into it. I'm going to go into it, and then we'll go into work. Let me just hear. Hold on.
6: Okay. Now that Gene failed fifth grade, he is ruggedly in fourth grade. The Bubba the Love Sponge Show presents Gene Lasker. Is he smarter than a fourth grader? Brought to you by Morgan Exteriors.
2: Oh, that's perfect. Absolute perfect.
7: The voice of reason has spoken. The Love Sponge. More Bubba the Love Sponge after this.

0: is back to tell it like it really is.
1: Back to the sponge.
0: Bubba the Love Sponge.
2: So that story you were telling me, Gene, about Larson.
3: Yeah.
2: Like, you know, as a local guy, you know, for that guy to be racing Larson and such a skilled guy at
3: the kid's pretty damn good, and he's got a lot of money backing him. So don't think the kid is just a nobody.
2: No. I'm just saying, but like, you know, you got beat by the best. There's no shame in that. And he drives a certain way, and he does not pussyfoot around on taking a position. He'll put a slider.
3: If you're on
2: you.
3: The top and you look down and you look at Larson coming, you know he's 15 mile an hour quicker than you, and he's sliding you.
2: Right, he's going to slide you.
3: Like, get out of the throttle.
2: It's not an endless.
3: Turn
2: it's,
3: down.
2: It's not
3: getting back.
2: It's not a secret on what he's going to do.
3: Exactly.
2: So like, don't. Be sit here and think like no, Kyle
3: he,
2: Larson.
3: He tried to mess Larson up, and he lied to him. To everybody that said he didn't try that, and he lost.
2: And then he called Larson a racial slur.
3: Yeah,
2: and
3: a Chinese.
4: Yeah. Well, the kid did it. It was the owner.
2: Oh, the owner.
4: The kid.
3: No, the kid did. I watched him say it.
4: Well, the kid called him a. He used some bad words.
3: Yeah.
4: But the owner came out and said about Chinese.
3: Okay. Well, yeah.
2: So listen to this. Can you imagine, Lummy, you know, you and Ashley are looking at your Blink cameras at the rental. You don't have anything scheduled. You know, it's supposed to be nobody there.
4: Yeah.
2: And all of a sudden there's people living there. You call the management company. And they're like, we gave them a key because they said they were like a pet sitter. And they're in there living in your house, and you can't get them out.
5: Take a look at this surveillance video.
2: I think that they were like you could drive down there. You know, I think this might have been like a pretty large distance away. Like this might have been their house, and they were on vacation.
4: Yeah, they were on vacation.
2: Yeah, they were on vacation, like, you know, halfway across the world or something. They can't get there. Very quickly, and they look at the Ring camera, and they got a woman living in their house.
5: Fox 5 has blurred this woman's face because police have not identified or charged her. But the couple whose apartment this is says they don't know her either.
6: I mean, we were like panicked. Yeah,
5: this is Bill and Yellum Kim's Long Island City apartment. They live at Halo LIC. And they say the woman you see making herself comfortable on their couch is a total stranger.
7: I was in disbelief. I just like could not believe what I was seeing.
5: The Queens couple says it happened July 24th while they were on vacation. And they wouldn't have even known an intruder was inside their home if they hadn't gotten an alert from their security camera.
7: We can't help but wonder, like, what would she have done if we didn't catch her on camera, if we didn't have the security camera set up? Like, would she have just stayed?
2: Bill Kim. Let me Bill Kim.
4: Yeah.
7: Like, this was almost 11 p.m. at night. Yeah. Would she have slept in our bed?
5: Yellum says their apartment management claimed the woman posed as a dog walker, and the employee at Halo LIC handed her
2: just willy-nilly gave her a key.
5: The keys without verifying who she was. Emails sent out by management obtained by Fox 5 confirm that. Now, have you guys ever had a dog walker come to your apartment before?
6: Not while we weren't here.
7: We've never had an authorized guest.
5: The couple immediately called a friend nearby as well as the police.
2: I'd call Asker. That's all you got to call, Lummy.
4: That's it.
2: Don't even call the cops. Call Asker. He'll roll up in there with his 450, and they'll be out in about 5 minutes, maybe less.
5: The friend got there first.
8: I know you don't live there. Get out of my friend's apartment.
9: Sorry.
8: Hey, I know you don't live there. Yeah. You gotta go.
5: The NYPD tells me they're investigating the crime as a
2: burglary. She got big jugs?
4: Yeah.
2: My lord.
4: She's probably drunk and looking for place.
2: And she doesn't even look like some like scumbag homeless person. She looks like she's going to the prom or something.
4: Yeah.
2: I mean, she doesn't
3: Maybe
2: look
3: she
2: like...
3: she thought it was somebody else's room.
2: I don't know, man.
5: Burglary. Cops say they responded to Perv Street a little before 11 p.m. July 24th to find someone had entered an apartment without permission and also damaged a bookshelf. The Kims say that happened when the woman ripped down their camera. The couple says the woman even came back again 2 days later.
2: What?
5: But this time she wasn't let in. She didn't make it past the lobby. The building's management company, Goose PM.
2: Why don't they arrest her?
4: Yeah, well, the cops said they're investigating, but...
5: This email that reads in part, quote, as an immediate action, the concierge employee involved in the incident has been permanently removed from the property. They went on to say they reviewed their procedures with the concierge services provided and made security enhancements.
2: Yeah, I mean, like if somebody says they're going to walk your dog, you need to have already contacted the owner and have a dog.
3: Well, the owner already had to have paperwork there.
2: Yeah, contacted you and said, hey, listen, man, here's, you know, this Johnny McGillicuddy's coming in, asked for his ID, he's walking my dog on Tuesdays and whatever the hell.
5: How much has this messed with your peace of mind, your sense of safety in your home?
6: I'm freaking traumatized. I don't know how else to...
2: Just get over it. You had somebody rolling around your couch a little bit and messed up your cam. I mean, you kind of got to get over it a little bit, right?
3: Yeah.
2: I mean, yeah.
4: Well, she's probably trying to sue the place.
2: This guy here looks like Bubba Wallace on like an animal version of Bubba Wallace, and he'd been arrested 22 times, including beating a woman at a bus stop this year. He was let out after 17 days in jail. He's been arrested 22 times. In fact, his last 15 arrests. They let him walk every single time. I think he either killed a person or attempted to kill a person, and they're finally going to finally put him in.
1: I spoke with a
2: but you know, 22 times and you're not out. The last 15 were about battering women, and he walked every time. Why are we letting these assholes in our committee? Like, why? Why are we letting them walk? Are our judges that soft?
1: Former SPD officer who arrested this suspect multiple times. I also talked to Georgia State Representative Jesse.
2: It's these judges that, you know, are soft. Like, oh, making a person spend 10 years is just so cruel. I can't ever imagine somebody being in prison 15 years for killing somebody. We're going to let him out.
1: Petrie and Savannah Alderman Nick Palumbo. They're both shocked, disappointed, and extremely frustrated that this man has been in and out of jail over and over again, wondering why Doyle's seemingly falling through the cracks of the system.
2: The cracks of the system is because we have a bunch of soft-ass judges.
1: 30-year-old Lashawa Doyle is back behind bars, this time facing three felonies. He was arrested Thursday by Savannah police for attempting to rape a woman at the bathrooms in Daffin Park.
2: Yeah, trying to rape a woman when you've been thrown in jail 15 times prior for, you know, hitting women.
1: City staff heard something, went and told an off-duty officer who was able to run over and stop the sexual assault. Alderman Nick Palumbo's district covers Daffin Park.
9: Time and time again, violated the trust of our community. And I would love to hear accountability from the judge. And I've asked from the district attorney's office their accountability mechanism to...
2: Start holding these assholes accountable that judges let these people out.
9: What is happening here?
2: And they commit crimes, including but not limited to raping a woman in public.
1: Alderman Palumbo is also reaching out to Judge Claire Williams' office as she presided over most all of the misdemeanor charges.
2: Some liberal-ass chick judge.
1: Charges Doyle has faced. Georgia State Representative Jesse Petrie also following our reporting of this crime.
10: Maddie, I was appalled again to discover yet another recidivist criminal who has been repeatedly in and out of our judicial system
2: 22 times
10: and repeatedly returned to the streets.
2: 15.
1: In addition to this attempted rape this week, Doyle's criminal history is fairly long. He just got out of jail 17 days ago. This is his 8th arrest in 2026 alone. It's his 22nd arrest since 2020. Two of those arrests this year, violent or sexually related. In June, he was arrested for pleasuring himself in front of SCAD's housing for the second time. In February, he bloodied a woman's face at a bus stop. In his last 15 arrests, he's been released on his own recognizance or released on time already served.
9: Housed or unhoused, mentally ill or no, this is a violent sex offender in our community, and people have a right to feel safe.
2: Pick it up, sweetie.
1: Representative Petrie told me as a legislator in Georgia, they've provided every opportunity for the judicial system to hold homeless people accountable for the crimes they or anyone else in the system commits. We'll have way more details.
2: Yeah, whatever. They need to have like a judging committee that has an oversight of the existing judges. And when you let somebody out 15 times, you have to answer for that crime.

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2: It looks like Brad Pitt. 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And it looks like he got sober during that 6-7 years of having a divorce, Jolie, because of the kids and everything. All the legal battles.
3: Yeah,
2: he didn't want to look like a big drunk,
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0: Man, I am way late. I wonder if people sit there and be like, you guys gonna come on the air?
1: Don't worry about us. We got no light.
0: Hello?
2: Hello?
0: All I hear is the intro music. When are the guys coming on the show? What are they doing right now? What could they be actually doing? If I was a listener and the show was like a minute late from going on the air and you were hearing music, I would be like, I wonder what's going on. Lasker's there. Maybe Lasker's flipping out and Bubba had to tackle him down to the ground. Or, you know, like Lummy had a meltdown because Bubba said something that finally made Lummy.
1: Lummy had no meltdowns in a long time.
0: Well, Lummy just really knows how to be very tempered and accepting of my craziness. And Lummy just, you know, Lummy just keeps me kind of at arm's length and, you know, tries to stay off my radar. But I know, like, Lummy from, you know, like, if you got a major concern, like, if I'm messing up or something, you need to, like, tell me.
1: Oh, yeah, right. You know, that really works out for him.
3: Warren McDonald, $25.
0: Oh, right. Hold on. I got Gloria and Seth Wiley. But Gloria was in today about, like 5:45, 5:40. I get into the studio. No, I was there a little bit. Yeah, but she was, like, ungodly early. I get a PayPal notification on my phone. I'm like, well, we're still like 25 minutes from the show starting. Guess who it was, Lummy?
2: Gloria
0: Zach saying, I got to get my Gene Lasker money in. And then Seth Wiley came in before the show, too. Thank you. Both before. Appreciate you. So, listen. The reason why we're a little bit late is because, one, my computer completely... I got my whole.
1: It has it all the way back. It's all back perfect now. So it was driver error.
0: Do you not.
3: Driver error. No.
0: Gene, when your computer resets, asshole, that you can't do anything about it. So when I have all these pages set, my show set, everything I want to talk about, you know, at least set up a little bit. Like I have a WNBA section, and then I got another little section of this guy who ran over this chick three times, and then I got another couple
1: she
0: stories.
1: Didn't shut up.
0: I got another couple stories I want to get to, you know. So I got all those lined up, and then our YouTube channel.
1: So you overloaded it?
0: No, I didn't overload it. The computer just all of a sudden decided to do a factory, you don't have anything to say about it, reset. And at like 50.
1: I hate when my phone does that.
0: 53.
3: Yeah.
0: At 53 minutes after, 7 minutes before the show starts. And I have 1, 2, 3, 4, 5, 6, 7, 8, 9, 10, 11, 12, 13, 14. 15, 16, 17, 18, 19. I got about 45 windows that are all open with various things I want to talk about that have already been pre-listened to, that have already been the mute button taken off and rewound to the very front. I have to get them ready because a lot of times you got to hit a link, you know, Lummy, for it to load and stuff like that. So I get, yep. I get everything loaded up. So that I'm not, you know, scrambling around for the show, trying to be responsible, because that's why I get here at 4:45. It takes me literally about an hour and 15 minutes to really, you know, mix up my drink. There's like, you know, let me go to Macho Man and turn on an additional air unit, and then I turn the lights on, and then I start, you know, prepping on the show. And I do that about... So it takes me about an hour and 15. Sometimes I get in here at 5:50, but it takes me, you know, at least an hour to get the show all ready. And then now we are 7 minutes before we go live, and my computer's completely crashed. So all the work that I did, you know, for that 50 minutes or so, because I probably spend 10 minutes of non-show prep and like just trying to clean up the area a little bit. Macho Man's chair.
1: Can't just hit rewind and go back to it?
0: Macho Man's chair needed a little WD-40 in. So I had like some general housekeeping to get done today, too, here in the studios. Lummy, as you can see, unlike the Nassau studios, I actually mop and sweep and dust, whereas the other place,
1: that won't last forever.
0: No, oh, yes, it will. I mean, because it's my... Cause
3: and it's not that big either.
0: Well, yeah, it's not... But it's something that we built that I'm so proud of. And, you know, I helped build. Unlike before when Craig and Danny... Remember, they just built the studio. Gene, I'd walk in and go, hello, Mark. I wasn't having to be there on, you know, during the week, going to the lumber place and helping the boys carry the lumber. I didn't do nothing. I just
1: I know you had a bank account that time.
0: Yeah. So this one, I had a little, I have a little bit more, you know, sweat and tears. And, you know, we own the property. Like, you know, it's whatever I would make nice out here is genuinely going to probably appreciate the property. I mean, it can't hurt it, right? I mean,
3: no.
0: It's a garage, you know. And so anyway, you know, I really keep this place nice. Like I wipe the counters down and I wipe the TVs down more so than anybody would probably think. You know, we got a little Dyson vacuum. I'm in here sometimes at 4 or 5 o'clock in the afternoon. Let me like sweep in and just trying to, you know, keep it clean and everything.
3: No, you can tell this morning when I walked in, it was how clean it was.
0: Yeah. I even try to sweep. You know, like, you know, Macho's hairy and stuff like that. And I was talking to Macho today about maybe ordering some cabinets and stuff, you know, from those so we can get Macho's place really, really, you know. It's a little cluttered right now because he's still engineeringly wise.
1: It's all moving. Stuff he needs, though.
0: Yeah, well, I know, but, you know.
1: You can hide a lot of it in cabinets, though.
0: Yeah, exactly. Thank you, Gene. The cabinets don't have to be perfect. We just need to hide stuff in it.
1: Right.
0: So that, you know, stuff's off the floor. Things look really, really nice. So anyway, Lasker walks in today. So let me thank God my computer came back on, but that was why I was late getting on because I couldn't necessarily get us on. Well, I mean, I guess we were on. I just couldn't monitor it. You know, until my stream.
3: Well, plus your stories, you had to get up and everything
0: yeah,
3: and
0: I,
3: like that.
0: I knew that I couldn't, you know, when the show did start at one
1: or
0: two.
1: I didn't get blamed for all that.
3: And well, Gene's thinking, you know, you probably restarted it. You know, he's telling.
0: Well, he doesn't have any. He has no concept of like a complete computer reboot. He doesn't have. Gene can't figure that out.
1: Yes, sir. Hey, Sarah.
0: Hey, Sarah. What's a reboot on a?
1: Fix my phone, please. I can't get to this.
0: Yeah. So. Lasker's
1: not showing up.
0: Hold on. Lasker's idea of him being technically savvy is when he can't get something. This is like so boomer. When you can't get something to work on your phone, you hand it to your wife, who's significantly younger and way more tech savvy than you are, and she fixes it for you, Gramps, and then hands it back to you and says, "There you go, Thomas Eugene Lasker Senior Junior McGillicuddy."
1: I got mad at my phone the other day, and I told him I have to fix this phone before I kill you.
0: So when you're handing your phone
1: at me like, "What did you say?"
0: When you hand your phone to either your kid or your wife to get your boomer ass on. Some particular area you want to be on that you can't quite figure it out.
1: I couldn't. I did my 10-minute segment, me and Coben opening up the shop, and I couldn't send it to
0: Lummi. Oh, you mean your personal video?
1: Yeah.
0: All right.
1: I couldn't send it to Lummi because it was too long.
3: I had to
1: send it through or something else.
3: I called Gene up, and yeah. By the way, Gene didn't hang up the phone for like a couple seconds.
0: Oh,
3: so
0: you listened to him talk?
3: Yeah.
0: What do you say about us?
3: No. He's asshole. Like, get over here.
0: Hey, get smoke.
3: Hey. Find out what's going on. And I just hear his son like, Mom.
1: Well, she's in her office to the left. I can't hear what she's saying. I can hear. I know it's something to me. So I call Coben. Then Coben comes in the kitchen. He listens for me.
0: And then he'll go say, this is what Mom said?
1: Yeah.
3: It was almost like Gene was sitting in his chair.
1: I am.
3: His son was halfway in between and trying to talk to the. That's how it sounded on the phone.
1: That's exactly what was happening.
0: So anyway, Lasker walks in today. Anyway, we're on the air. Well, we had a hard reboot at like 53, 54. I was scrambling around. Oh my God! Let me thank God that wasn't all on camera because I was scrambling around. You know, back here with my little T-Rex arms, trying to fire stuff off. And I know the intro's coming. Now we're into the music ramp up. I still got like two or three more little technical things I got to do. I throw my headphones on. I don't even have us pulled up on YouTube. I can't even monitor us at this point, but I will here momentarily. So Lasker walks in, and of course, you know, like, let me, every co-host kind of has their own little personality. Like, Gene, you have to understand, you know, so Mondays we got Dan and Jay, and those guys, you know, dealing with
1: white bread.
0: Well, okay. Yeah, they're white bread. I don't know if I was going to go with that, Gene, but I was going to say, like, you know, they have a different dynamic in life than you do. They live a different life than you do. You know, being a lawyer and a doctor, that's, you know, that's way fancy. You know what I'm saying? So we deal with them. And then we got you on Wednesdays and Fridays, and you're just a straight heathen. Like, just a straight.
1: I drive on dirt roads.
0: Like, let me, like, Gene's like a carny, gypsy, biker, you know, millionaire. If you can imagine, all of that being wrapped up to a business owner, a dad, a husband, you know, a gypsy, a biker, a farmer.
1: I own chickens.
0: A carny, you know, because if Gene could have made a really good living being a carny, because Gene would have figured out, okay, I'm not going to sit here and just be the Himalaya operator. I'm going to try to go ahead and make some of this stuff myself, because he's a fabricator. And then I'm going to start a competing cardinal against this guy. And I'm going to put him out of business.
1: Open up the general store.
0: I'm going to put him out of business, and I'm going to be the carny guy. So Gene's the kind of guy that could go from running the Himalaya to owning the whole carnival. That's, you know, that's what Gene is. He's not a con artist, but he always has a couple thousand in his pocket, ready to buy anything at any time. Like, if there's a deal on something, Gene's gonna,
1: I'll get it.
0: Like, if Gene went out to this guy's place and he had like a, you know, 32 foot all aluminum feather light tilt down open trailer, like, Gene, you know, like a double axle, you know, 32 foot dovetail, all aluminum, you know, feather light trailer. This guy's got one of those, right? And he said, hey, old timer, how much you want for that? You know, I'd take $2,500 for that, man. You couldn't whip out 20.
1: Get my money out
0: that thing's worth about 10 grand. Right, Gene?
1: Yeah.
0: I mean, even if you just bought it and flipped it, but you would be like, man. So, Gene, you don't understand. Gene runs around life looking for deals like that all the time. Just ready to, hey, I buy it right now.
4: Deals are good.
0: So, we got you and that personality, Gene, to deal with. A carny, a gypsy, a businessman, somewhat of a white trash con man. You know, like, that's your dynamic. And then on Thursdays, we got Brian, and he's kind of the liberal, not snowflake, but kind of, I don't know, schmarmy, smart. You know, he's very much a counter programmer and is very cynical, always trying to turn it around on me with his Bubba impersonations, always trying to make me look stupid. And, you know, I think it makes for an interesting dichotomy with regards to, you know, the three personalities we have to deal with. But think about us, Lemmy. We have to deal with these people. Even Macho Man probably treats Dan different than Gene. So you know,
4: Macho Man likes me better than Dan.
0: I don't know if I can answer that question. I think it would be a tie. I mean, let's let Macho Man answer himself. Macho Man, I pray tell. Gene says, if I may quote, you think Macho Man likes me better than Dan?
4: You think Dan's cooler than me, Macho Man?
3: I plead the fifth. I have a surgery with Dan coming up.
0: Yeah, see, Gene, can I break it
4: you
0: down?
4: Just say Dan.
0: Can I break it down, Gene?
1: Yeah.
0: Deep down, he probably likes you better, like, as a dude, but he likes Dan as a dude, and Dan's fixing to do a little bit of surgery work on him, so.
1: I need some surgery work, too.
0: What do you need?
4: I love Dan? You, Dan.
0: What do you need?
4: I don't want to quit snoring.
0: Oh, yeah, hold on. So Lasker walks in here today. So we've gone through all the dynamics of our co-hosts. And so here's Gene's dynamic. Ready? Walks in. I don't got, so I lost about 45, 50 pounds. And when I was 310, I didn't snore. I didn't snore at all. Let me doing my Gene Lasker impersonation if I could.
3: Pretty good.
0: No, I didn't snore at all. But I tell you right now. I get down to 243, feeling good, looking good. Look at me, just look at me. Down to an extra large now. I mean, I was fat, man. Did you see me? I was fat. But I didn't snore. But I didn't snore at all. Nope. Sarah didn't have no problems with me. No snoring. Now, I'm 243. I mean, you know, looking good. And I snore like a pig. Yeah. You know, you understand. My wife's so mad at me right now. She got, we may have to sleep in different bedrooms. Just, I mean, she, poor thing, didn't get an ounce of sleep last night. I was over there snoring.
1: Well, like, she went into the living room and sleep on the couch. And then Havoc, he just kept moaning. Who's because Havoc? Havoc is our dog.
0: Okay, one of his four cane corso killer dogs. I mean, Lummy,
1: they just want to be with her. You know, they want to be with her.
0: But Lummy, what are his dogs?
3: Killers.
0: Cane corso killers.
3: Yeah, they're killers.
0: Like, you don't understand. These dogs, they are not, you know, good dogs.
1: They're not your average dog.
0: They are good dogs to the Lasker family and those people they know. The few people that might swing by the house, like Bobby, and you know, like some of the, I'm sure
1: they're always walking like on eggshells around them dogs.
0: But for the most part, man, these dogs will kill you. I mean, they will kill you. And so Gene's got four of these dogs, and they really like Sarah more than Gene.
1: Oh yeah,
0: deep down because
1: they'll try me.
0: Because guess who? Sarah feeds them and is with them all day.
1: Oh,
0: and
1: please.
0: So, she's part of their pack, if you will.
1: She plays hide and seek with them.
0: Yeah, Gene, she's part of their pack.
1: Right.
0: And they don't. And you know what? They will defend her, even if
1: it means. And they do. They gang up on me.
0: Even though they know that you're the alpha dog and you're the man of that, they got it figured out who the alpha is. I'm the boss,
1: and they love me, but when she's like, she's sitting down there, and I try to get to her, they'll line up there right in front of me.
0: Will they ever go?
1: Oh, yeah. No. They try to bite me.
0: So
1: they won't bite me to hurt me, but they'll bite me to keep me off of her.
0: Yeah. So Gene's got all that going on, okay? So last night, I'm 243. Okay, maybe 244. All right. Yeah, but skinny, down to XL, underarm. I mean, I'm in the best shape. I'm in the best shape in, I don't know how, since I was world champion with a sprint car driver. But, Sarah, she's so mad at me right now.
1: Boy.
0: She didn't get any sleep at all. I was snoring last night like you wouldn't believe. Snore. And so we looked it up on the internet, and it said that I could maybe have some loose skins from losing weight, and maybe, now it's choking me out when I'm sleeping, but, I don't even know. I mean, like, can they go in there? This is what he's saying to me.
1: Just snip it out.
0: So hold on. I'm actually telling him to shut up because I want to have this discussion on the air. I want to talk about this on the air. And so, but what he could get out was that I don't have you pick it up here, Gene, is that you, when you were fat, you didn't snore. Now that you are thinner, in shape, feel better, I asked her that.
1: She said, well, you might have snored a little bit, but if you turned on your side, you didn't snore at all. It was when you laid back with your head.
3: You got to sleep on your side.
1: I sleep on my side now, though, but I snore really crazy on my side, too.
0: Oh, so now it went. So now you're
1: snoring. Snore.
0: I know. So Lasker's like,
1: I don't got sleep ACMO.
0: Hold on.
3: So
0: he does
1: sleep ACMO.
0: You don't have sleep ACMO?
1: No.
0: Are you sure?
1: I'm sure. I don't.
0: You sure that's what it's called?
1: It don't wake me up,
0: Mommy. I don't got sleep ACMO.
3: Yeah. Well, I don't think I don't have sleep ACMO either.
0: Do you know what it's called?
1: Yeah, sleep ACMO.
0: No.
1: ACME?
0: No.
1: What is it?
0: Sleep apnea.
1: Oh.
0: Say it.
1: Apnea.
0: Yeah, so that's going to be your word. Remember last week, Lummy, we had a word, striations?
3: Yes.
0: Gene, do you remember striations?
1: Yeah.
0: Yeah, what are they called?
1: Who cares?
0: No, but Gene, what did you learn last week?
1: I'm trying to think of it.
0: We learned the word striations.
1: Yeah.
0: And so what did you learn about what striations meant?
1: The blood vessels on your penis.
0: Well, you could have really good striations on your arms, any really in shape guy,
1: on my arms.
0: Like Macho Man,
1: and in my neck.
0: You know, like Macho Man, when you look at him, you can see veins and stuff in his forearms and in his biceps. That's striations. Okay, that's what striations is. And you learned that last week, and I think you're going to be able to use that in life, don't you think?
1: No, sir.
0: Hey, Sarah.
1: I'd never say that word again.
0: Hey, Sarah. I'm really proud of Coben. He's been working out a little bit. Look at that. He's got some striations in his calf.
1: He starts Thursday working out.
0: Yeah, well, I'm just saying.
1: He's going to work out more than us.
0: Went from being chubby to he's got my son Coben's got striations. Those are veiny legs. Look at those calf muscles. Hell yeah, boy. Hell yeah, boy. Gene treats.
1: Boy, he's got some
0: Gene
1: fat
0: treat,
1: legs.
0: Gene treats Coban like a human traffic slave. Go on, that's my property right there. But go on, boy. I'm going to tell you right now, go out there and get some sandpaper. Start sanding that right, water sanding that right fender, and then we're going to take the rear end out, Coban. I want you to get all the wrenches lined up.
3: Bubba,
0: get the jack stands ready.
3: I was watching him tell from a distance. I was watching him tell Coban how to wash his truck.
0: He's actually mean as hell to Coban.
3: Well, I couldn't hear
1: him. No, I'm not.
0: He's mean. Hey, boy, let me see. Yeah, you can't get a ladder and get the top part of that hood, so you just leave it dirty, boy?
1: When we moved out of that rental in Land Lakes, when I bought the motorhome to live in it, so I can really work on my house to get moved
0: in. How long did you, Coban, and your wife live in a motorhome?
1: Almost a year, 9 months.
0: Did it about kill you?
1: Yeah. I headbutted the wall, and then I said, I'm done. We got to get out of here.
0: Hold on. So was there a family, we'll just call it a family situation?
1: No. Oh. The family situation, I was claustrophobic in that bedroom, man. You get out of the bedroom. When you stand up, you face into the wall.
0: I understand that, but when just one day you lost your crap and I just
1: looked at the wall and I was mad at it was in my way and I headbutted it and them old cheap motorhomes, man, and knocked a hole in it. I had to put a picture over it.
0: So when I sold it,
1: no one knew it was a hole there.
0: I'm just saying, Gene. So you don't have sleep what?
1: Acmeo.
0: No.
1: Acmeo.
0: No.
1: What is
0: sleep?
1: It?
0: Apnea.
1: Apnea. Yeah,
0: sleep,
1: apnea.
0: Sleep apnea. That's where, like, you're struggling to breathe and
1: No, I'm not struggling to breathe. I'm telling breathing you good. What, I'm just making noise
0: I'm,
1: at it.
0: I'm telling you right now, that's what sleep apnea is. I'm not saying you have it, but when a person does have it...
1: Well, I don't. Like I got a snoring problem.
0: Sleep apnea is all about snoring, too.
1: I don't stop breathing.
0: Well, you don't know that.
1: My wife says I don't.
0: Well, I mean, what does she look at you every second of every...
1: Well, evidently she does, because she don't get no sleep.
0: Oh, okay. All right, well, we'll have to get a report from her, but you don't have...
1: No, let's just get Dan to snip it out of there.
0: I don't think you snip nothing out, Gene. I mean, I don't...
1: You don't know how to fix snoring?
0: I don't know.
1: You bolt on boobs, but can't fix snoring. Jeez.
3: I think it's a little different.
1: What's different about
0: Gene,
1: it?
0: Gene, I don't... First of all,
1: Snips
0: I don't...
1: skin.
0: Gene, first of all, I don't know...
1: I looked it up on the internet. Gene, there's a little spot back there that vibrates.
0: I don't know that Dan cannot do it. I'm not familiar with him doing that, but he could have the skill set or know how to do it. You know, like, that's just not what he specializes in. He could probably send you to a specialist that does that for a living. You know what I'm saying? Like, that's what they do, is they cut your fat flap out. From losing, you know, I think that's what you're thinking you got, like a fat flap somewhere in your throat.
1: Something in there, or adenoid that's wrong.
0: Right. Do you know what an adenoid is?
1: No.
0: Did you just hear that from your wife?
1: No, I seen it when we was looking it up on the internet. We call Google and ask him about it.
0: You call, hold on, let me, what did he do?
3: Did you call Google?
0: He called, yeah. I called
3: Do you have that
0: Google.
3: Number?
0: What's the number, Gene? And
1: did it's you get, on your phone, did it's, you a, get, it's a free, it's a free
0: did,
1: thing.
0: Did you get a representative when you called him?
1: No.
0: Hello, Google.
1: Yeah, they talk to you.
0: Hello, Google. How can I help you? Well, I just want to let you know, I've lost about 60 pounds, and I used to not snore when I was fat, but now I'm skinny and I snore. Hey, Google, what do you think? What do you think I got? Well.
3: I sent you, I think, what the surgery might be.
0: Okay, all right.
1: All right, there you go. So there's one.
0: All right, well, Gene.
3: There's a couple.
0: Gene, we can get through this together, okay? We'll take this and we'll, you know, we'll try to help you out here, okay? Hold on. Sorry that you went through this last night. I'm sorry. I'm sorry. That is the weekly show with Jon Stewart. I was watching Deadly Intentions.
3: Oh, nice.
0: And then it aggregated to the next channel, which was Jon Stewart having some kind of deal here. I need to turn this off. All right, here we go. So, Gene, here is potentially what you might be needing. I wonder if it's like scientific animations.
1: Hey, so tell me something.
0: Bottom line is, if you're a fat ass and you never used to snore, but now you lost some weight, you're not such a fat ass.
1: I might have snored a little bit, but if I turned to my side, I didn't snore at all.
0: Scientific animations, we'll cut that excess fat in the back of your throat, so that when you lost weight, that poor place didn't, that fat adenoid of yours didn't have anywhere to go. So now it's flapping in the wind while your skinny self sleeps.
1: Yep,
0: you got the breath of a fat man.
1: The breath of one. My breath is fine.
0: Okay, well, we're gonna listen to this if you shut your mouth a little bit here.
3: There's Gene.
0: Okay, allow me to. There must not be any sound.
3: No, there might not, yeah.
0: All right, so anyway, normal airwave, and it shows like a guy, you know, and it's through his nose, and then it like goes down to your esophagus, and then back through your nose. Okay, it looks like you're going to your lungs. So, Gene, you might. Look at, you say you don't have sleep apnea, but look what, you know, when you called Google, look what it said. Obstructive sleep apnea, tongue base obstruction. They're going to have to cut out some of your tongue, Gene.
1: No. Well, maybe I'll get a better voice.
0: Yeah, but no. I would never cut my tongue out. Like if my wife couldn't deal with my snoring, I'm not going to go in for a full-blown cut-my-tongue-out surgery because of it.
1: It's going to cut some of the back part of it out.
0: I'm glad you don't find that traumatic. I do not. Can you imagine? I can't even imagine how hard.
1: I bit my tongue before.
0: I know.
1: It didn't lose much of it, but it still hurt.
0: It's not about biting your tongue. They have to cut it out, and you got stitches back there in the back of your throat and all of that just because old girl couldn't put up your snoring. Look.
3: Look at that.
0: Okay, hold on. So is that where they cut it? Oh, they're going to show you here. They go through your stomach?
3: Chin. No, that's under your chin.
0: Oh, hold on. I thought that was a guy's stomach.
1: I don't mind having a scar there.
0: All right, Gene, hold on.
1: I'm good with that.
0: Gene, wait till you see how traumatic this is going to be.
1: They pull my tongue through that hole?
0: So they go in through your chin.
1: And they put
0: this big rod. Oh. Your physician,
1: they laser beam it out.
0: Will place a tissue anchor into your tongue, and then they jam this big, I would like a maybe a... some kind of rod.
1: You're not going to feel it.
0: Down your throat. I mean,
3: you'll feel it after.
0: Hold on. That's what I'm saying, Gene. Yeah, you're going to be under. Hold on. Then, so this, they take this rod. Do they put, is that like a, they put like a fishing line down your throat.
1: What? And they got they pull the skin back and then tie it up.
0: And they got an anchor.
1: That's all I need.
0: Some type of, that's all you need. There is no way in the world.
3: Oh, that is like a fishing hook.
0: Yeah.
1: And then it's hooked into your muscle.
0: And then they tie it into your chin bone. And then it's like a rubber band. These are all anchors, like fish hooks. So that grabs into the skin. And then when your jaw goes up and down, it opens up your throat. Kind of like a butterfly clip on a carburetor.
3: That's true.
0: It's kind of opening up the body. It's your throttle mechanism.
1: I'll be able to slam a beer then.
0: Gene, Hold on. Your physician uses a special tool to advance the tissue anchor. This set might.
1: I can readjust it anytime I want.
0: No, you can't.
3: What are you going to do? Your screwdriver out?
0: No, you jam it out there? It's inside of you, Gene. They can't.
3: Is it in order to tighten it?
0: In order to adjust it, they have to like cut you back open and give you a couple more turns.
1: It's in your port there, man. I put my Allen wrench in right in it.
0: Gene, think about it. Who wants.
3: It is. Look at it. Just crank it up.
1: Look at that opening, sleeping good, no noise.
0: Did I not have it figured out exactly how it worked? So they set the fish hook down to the back part of your tongue, inside your tongue, and then they put some fishing line up to your chin, and then on your chin bone, they put this this tightening apparatus that's with this little medical screwdriver.
1: So your tongue's
0: going
1: to work a little different.
0: And so as the trouble fish hook implant that they put in the back of your tongue, it's tied to some fishing line that they crank with this screw in your chin and to tighten up your tongue so that you don't flap it around so much while you're snoring. You know what? I'm snoring, bitch. I'm not doing this ever.
1: I'll do it.
0: No way would you do it. Lemmy, can you imagine the
3: No.
0: All over some snoring? Like, maybe come up with some...
1: Well, what else is there to do?
0: Well, I don't know. Maybe we can find some other thing, like some nose clips or some, I don't know, breathe right
1: strips.
0: Well,
1: what has the nose got to do with that?
3: No, Bubba, I think this is...
1: there.
3: I think this has to do... Gene, have you ever been told you have a heavy tongue?
0: Yeah.
1: Bubba says it all the time.
0: I mean...
3: Because that sounds like what you might have.
0: Well, Gene's got a tongue.
1: Don't feel heavy.
0: See, Gene, your tongue is like a muscle. And so the more you talk and the more you eat... the stronger that muscle gets. Well, I mean, that's all you did for the longest time is talk and eat. I mean, you know, you probably got.
1: I've ever did.
0: I know you probably got a big ass tongue on you. You got a fat.
1: Man, imagine yours. Well,
0: I know.
1: You've done nothing but talk.
0: Yeah, but think about this. I don't snore. I don't
1: really.
0: No, I don't snore. No.
1: Why? Because your head's so big.
0: Now here's. I'm telling you right now.
1: You got plenty of movement in there.
0: No.
1: Something. Why do I snore?
0: Well, I'm completely opposite of you. When I get real heavy, You know, like I start snoring, and I, like there's a number. I'm just going to be honest with everybody. My number is 310. When I let myself go and I get up to 310, I start snoring. Eric could even say, yeah, you snored last night. And sure enough, I get on the scale.
4: 310 and a half.
0: 310, 311. So then I'll, you know, buckle down. And, you know, like I did pretty good this week on my diet. Like I'm pretty good. I don't like giving numbers out, but I'm pretty good. I feel good about it. And I haven't snored. I'm well under 311. I'll just tell you that. And I don't snore anymore. Like I literally don't snore, and I'm not as tired because I think maybe I'm getting more. You know, like Gene, your nose and your mouth's almost like an intake. So like we got a stock. I think most people come stock with that stock intake that's got all the plastic and the air.
1: Well, I need a K&N nose because my nose don't work good.
0: I need a K&N.
1: I broke it too many times. But it's smacked up.
0: See, that's the problem. How many times you've broke your nose?
1: Yeah.
0: That probably is the real issue, not your fat tongue. So you're going to go in for that surgery, get that anchor in your tongue with a screw in your chin.
4: I don't breathe out of my nose at all.
0: Really, you just probably need you probably got a deviated septum, and you probably need your nose fixed.
1: I ain't even got any septums in there no more.
0: Bubba said I have deviated septum, but I'm just telling him right now, I ain't got no septums left. I got a dumb bro. I broke my nose four times.
1: Man.
0: Two in a fight and two on a motorcycle deal.
4: I broke my nose, and a week later I broke it again while it was broke.
0: Yeah, geez. That's why you got
4: that hurt like
0: that's
4: hell.
0: Why, that, and if you were to look straight onto the camera, Gene, you kind of got like a smashed in bulldog.
4: Yeah, you can see the. You can see
0: you got a kind of a smashed
4: the scars
0: in.
4: Scars, you know, on it and stuff.
0: You got a pretty rough looking nose.
4: I got a good looking nose compared.

0: much conducive to the circles that you travel and get your nose broke. Sorry, me and Lummy haven't got our nose broke, and you have four times. I don't know if that makes you a pimp or white, even more white trash. Probably a little combination of both. Yeah,
1: man.
0: So anyway, let's go to, do you want to continue this sleep gimmick? Like, can you tell us, you know, what do you think you're going to do?
1: I don't know what I'm going to do. I came to work to ask you.
0: Oh, so you're wanting me to tell you what to do?
1: Yeah, what should we do?
0: Well,
2: I'm going to an ENT doctor if you want to.
1: EMT doctor?
2: ENT.
0: No. Oh, don't tell him. Shut up. Don't. Gene, so when you have a situation like you have, okay?
1: Uh-huh.
0: You go to an ENT doctor. Do you have any idea?
1: Ear, nose, and throat.
0: Oh, wow. Lummy. Are you kidding me?
2: Boom. And you can't graduate fifth grade?
0: Are you kidding me? That's pretty pimped, dog. I'm just telling you. Yeah, an ear, nose, and throat gimmick. And
1: so
0: you know,
1: to that guy?
0: I think we'll ask Dan who he would, like, a lot of time Dan knows, it may not be his specialty, but he knows who the best person in that field is. You know, like for years, you know, anything to do with your prostate, you know, we go to Dr. Mark, the urologist.
1: Yeah.
0: And so.
1: Is he still around?
0: No, he's not. It's a sad story. I've been told, you know, I actually texted Dan this yesterday. I probably shouldn't be saying it. Like, I don't want to.
1: What?
0: He's supposedly, he's in Jacksonville, like on life support.
1: Dr. Mark. Yeah. He was all healthy and right.
0: He was muscled up and everything. And I don't know if he got like prostate cancer,
1: AIDS,
0: or no, Gene.
1: AIDS, Jesus,
0: Gene.
1: If he was a man doctor, Gene. What does that tell you,
0: Gene? Gene,
1: I'm just saying,
0: Gene.
1: He messed around with men,
0: Gene.
1: Trying to fix him, I'm saying it got on him.
0: I know, Gene.
1: AIDS will jump on you like a tick.
2: Oh my God.
0: AIDS will jump on you like a tick. No, Gene, you can't get AIDS.
1: Yes, it will.
0: No, it won't, Gene.
1: It will. You can breathe it in the air, too.
0: And Gene, listen, a guy that's a good friend of the show, a guy that potentially could be...
1: I love Dr. Mark. He's a cool dude.
0: I know, but hold on.
1: But he never poked his finger in my butt.
0: But Gene, shut up. You don't put AIDS on a guy. Like, you know, when you're reminiscing about potentially what he might be going.
1: Guy's dying, and he was way healthier than me when I knew him.
0: But Lummy, I mean, Gene, I'm trying to teach you some common sense and some politeness, and that is when you find out that a guy's sick, you know, be like, well, man, he's got prostate cancer or
1: poor guy got
0: spleen or something. You don't put AIDS on the dude, man.
1: Well, that's what'll kill you.
0: But that's
1: the flu's not gonna kill you.
0: That's like man. But Gene, it's like man law. Like you just don't put that on a guy.
1: Okay.
0: Like you know, that's the worst thing you can put on a guy.
1: Oh,
0: hey,
1: damn,
0: man,
1: he don't have AIDS. What has he got, Bubba?
0: I don't know. But I'm not. I don't know.
1: He didn't check his own prostate.
0: Gene, I don't know. But I know it's not AIDS. Okay.
1: Men only die from a few things.
0: Well, Gene.
1: Other than getting when you get shot, come being Robin.
0: Okay.
2: Wait, what?
0: He doesn't know. Unless you get shot while you be a Robin.
2: So the two ways to die as a man is shot while you're Robin or AIDS.
0: Prostate. Or AIDS.
1: Yeah.
0: Prostate, yeah. That's
1: well, you don't want to man up to AIDS, but you do get them.
0: Hey, Lummy, you know what?
2: Yeah.
0: And the AIDS will jump off a guy like a tick onto you. So, like, you could just be, in the airport, and this guy's sitting beside you. Next thing you know, his AIDS tick jumps on you. Oh. You got AIDS.
2: Is that what happened to Magic Johnson?
1: Mess you up.
0: Yeah.
2: Is that Magic Johnson?
0: Magic didn't have anal sex with women.
1: It could happen to Magic Johnson that way, too. That's why he got away from the guy thick.
0: Shut up, I am late. I gotta go into words. I don't even know where we like. Let me do. We come back and try to put a closure on Gene.
2: I think so.
0: But now, yeah, let's do
2: that. I mean, health tips with Gene. I mean, I gotta teach Walker this. You know,
0: yeah,
2: be
0: hey,
2: careful.
0: Walker, if you go, don't even be in the same room as a person that potentially might have AIDS. Because you know why? Why, Dad? Because it's. AIDS tick will jump on you, bud, and you got it. You don't even have to touch the dude. They can just jump right over the desk.
1: Yeah, you don't.
0: Be careful, man. The AIDS tick. The big infamous white trash gypsy AIDS tick that Gene Lasker thinks is a real thing. We'll be back. Take all that in, my friends, and we'll be back.
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0: 2026. Lasker's in a big whodunit.
1: Whodunit?
0: No, well, that's what you call it. Like when you're involved in a little bit of a situation, you'd call it. I got a big whodunit going on.
1: Yeah, and let me say to wear a mask. What is it? You told me to wear
0: a CPAP mask. Why?
1: What is that going to do?
0: Well, it forces
2: air in you, and
0: it forces air. It forces air down your throat and your breathing. You know, your breathing
1: and
0: area.
1: Then you don't snore.
0: And then that kind
1: of how the hell you sleep with a mask on?
0: Well, that's just what they have to do. Like my dad has to do it. Doug Clement has to, and I'm fatter than he is. So
1: can I just put like a air hose in my mouth?
0: No, you can have a hooked up to a compressor out in your garage.
1: Blow a little air.
0: No, Alaska, you can't
1: put it on five pounds.
0: Don't mind this pancake compressor underneath my bed.
1: Well, I can do it like them little oxygen hoses. It goes on your nose.
0: I got this pancake compressor.
1: Can I do that?
0: By my head, and I'm just going to put this hose on the air compressor. I'm going to keep it at like 75 PSI when it goes below that. After it Gene, how are you going to regulate a regular air compressor blowing a constant flow of air into your mouth?
1: What a regulator on the line.
0: No.
3: Yeah, that makes sense. By the way, $20.
0: Gene, listen, with your snoring situation, I went to Tampa Sleep. I just Googled. I called up Google, as you would say.
1: Tampa Sleep is going there.
0: No, this is this is actually Tampa General Hospital. Within the hospital, they have a sleep disorder division.
1: So a lot of people got this.
0: No, but there's a lot of these centers, but you know, Tampa General Hospital is like the white, like the five star, like the greatest.
1: Yeah, it's greatest hospital.
0: Yeah, so
1: ever.
0: If your insurance would cover you go into TGH rather than some, you know, rather than Jimmy's Sleep Shop, you know, on Armenian, you know, whatever. I mean, this is Tampa General Hospital. So they got a sleep disorder center within their hospital, the Tampa General Hospital.
1: Well, I got to go to sleep there so they can watch me.
0: I don't know, Gene. I don't know. I'm just telling you about the place. Okay, I don't know. That is saying you can go to the Tampa General Hospital and go to the Sleep Disorder Center, and they say we offer treatment for several sleep disorders.
1: You run in place
0: at the Tampa General Hospital Sleep Disordered Center, including shut up, Gene. This is what they can potentially fix: snoring caused by vibrations in the walls of your throat. Snoring can result
1: collapse.
0: Well, Gene, you're getting ahead of me. Okay, shut up. You want to read it?
1: I don't got that.
0: You read it.
1: I don't understand half the words.
0: I'm trying to walk you through this process, and you're skipping ahead of me. So do you just want to read it?
1: That's the way I read.
0: Okay.
1: I only go to the words I can remember. Understand.
0: Okay. All right, Gene. So let's just start with snoring. How would you read that? Snoring.
1: Caused by vibrations of the walls of the throat, snoring can result in a sleep disruptions for the affected person.
0: Yeah.
1: As well as his or bed partner. That's my problem, partner.
0: That's what I'm saying. I do. See, it's
1: this can lead to expensive.
0: Might as well just say Sarah right there as his partner. It can lead to being sleepy during the day, morning headaches, weight gain, and loss of memory, concentration, or attention.
1: I ain't got none of that.
0: I think you got all of it, except the weight gain.
1: I don't got loss of memory.
0: Okay, all right. How about restless leg syndrome?
1: No, I don't got that.
0: Okay. How about insomnia?
1: What's that?
0: Read it.
1: Read it. This is characterized by prolonged inability to fall asleep and remaining sleeping for an accurate length of time. I don't think I got that.
0: Okay, now
1: I sleep until I gotta pee.
0: Okay. Okay. So the next one is, what's the next one, Gene?
1: Narcolepsy.
0: Yes, narcolepsy. And what's narcolepsy?
1: This condition features uncontrollable and sudden attacks of deep sleep, sometimes experienced along with hallucinations and parasites.
0: It's hallucin.
1: I don't got none of that.
0: Okay, all right. Okay, so far it looks like you only got the snoring gimmick up top, right?
1: Yeah.
0: So we got to go through all of them.
1: Sleep apnea.
0: Yeah.
1: Sleep apnea is a disorder that causes a person to pause their breathing or experience periods of shallow breathing while asleep. I don't know if I got that.
0: I think you got a little bit of that. Most people that snore have a little bit of that. Okay. Now read. You got two more.
1: The next one.
0: You got two more.
1: Obstructive sleep apnea.
0: Apnea.
1: Apnea. Also referred to as obstructive sleep apnea syndrome. This is caused by weak, malformed
0: tissues. Just say some kind of tissues.
1: Yeah, something in your throat's not right. No kidding.
0: Yeah, well, that might be. See, so hold on.
1: Keep reading. I need a little trim job.
0: So, but this might be what you have. You need
1: the
0: to
1: result of obstruction.
0: It's more prominent in obese.
1: Airway.
0: Hold on. It's more prominent in obese, middle-aged, and elderly men. That's what you are.
1: Well, yeah, but I'm not
0: obese.
1: Hold on.
0: Listen to me. You look good, and you've lost a lot of weight. But realistically, like, you know, the U.S. charts, the medical charts, what they go for are so unrealistic because they like say,
1: "Oh, I'm probably still big, right?"
0: Right, right. So, like, you know, if you go by your height and bone density, so let's say that you are big, you know, you are large boned, but you're 5'10 or 5'9, you know, if your true height, you know, that would say that a guy needs to weigh like, you know, 167 pounds, a guy of that height, right?
1: Yeah.
0: Like, please. Those charts are, I mean, maybe a small percentage of America, like, you know, aligns with what the U.S. recommended height and weight is supposed to be for the perfect, you know, perfectly fit person. And, you know, Gene, you're probably, by medical standards, still obese. You know what I'm saying?
1: I'm fine with that.
0: All right. So you might have this. It's more prominent in obese, middle-aged, and elderly men, and its adverse effects include insufficient oxygen in the blood and chronic drowsiness throughout the day. Now, you're
1: not
0: tired.
1: Really.
0: No? All right, what's the next, what's the final one?
1: I mean, I don't got a problem working. I get home, you know, and I work in my shop.
0: Hold on. You got to read this next one.
1: Where's it at?
0: The next one down starts with a P.
1: Parsimonies. Parasimonas.
0: Parasimonies, yeah.
1: Parasimonies.
0: Okay, so parasimonies means what, Gene?
1: Good big size balls?
0: No, Gene, that's not
1: that's good.
0: No, like, Gene, after.
1: I got a parasimonies.
0: Gene, I appreciate that. You're trying to rename balls parasimonies, but that being
1: these
0: said, there is.
1: Disruptive sleep disorders.
0: What's that? These?
1: Disruptive sleep disorders include nightmares, night tremors, and sleepwalking.
0: I don't got none of that. Yeah, so like,
1: I don't dream about nothing.
0: So you don't have any nightmares.
1: No, nope.
0: You might have the next one up: obstructive sleep apnea. You might have sleep apnea, narcolepsy, insomnia, and restless leg syndrome. You do not have,
1: nope.
0: And you do have snoring.
1: Yeah.
0: So I mean, you know, look. So it looks like, you know.
1: So what's the score on one? 3 out of 9.
0: I don't think that's what this is just giving us. This is just telling us what they offer. I don't think it's a score sheet per se.
1: Macho Man,
3: he recommends this. I sent you the link for it.
1: No. Macho Man recommend anything about this.
0: What's that? Scores? Oh, wait. Hold on. Macho Man is the most tip-top, in shape, knowing what's wrong with him. So, yeah, Macho Man's really in tune with his body. Hold on.
1: I want one of those.
0: Hold on now. Now we're talking. Yeah. See, I'm going to get in this air compressor of a bed, and it's going to just be compressed. And, oh, yeah. Sarah, don't mind the fact I look like I'm blasting off the space shuttle every night, and it's going to be hard for you to get in here and get a little.
1: Drop me over Iran. I'll take you a minute.
0: A little penis. Like, it's going to be tough for us to do it in this thing. But the hyperbaric chamber for sleep apnea, please. I could never sleep in that thing.
1: No way.
0: No way I'd be so claustrophobic.
3: Oh, you put yourself in
1: a big window,
3: chair.
1: Though.
0: Yeah, but
3: look. Look, Gene.
0: Now, hold on.
1: Oh,
0: but
1: it's a nice ass. Oh, look at that damn thing.
0: Well, but hold on. Like, what do you just
1: man,
0: get in there and fall, like, fall asleep in your grandpa recliner?
3: Listen, we might have had Hogan if he was in one of those.
0: I mean, yeah, I mean, I guess.
1: I'd have bought him one if that saved him.
0: A hyperbaric chamber is a sealed device that creates a pressurized environment allowing users to breathe in concentrated oxygen. This process is known as hyperbolic oxygen therapy.
1: You don't want to do it.
0: May enable the lungs to absorb more oxygen than under normal conditions. So, but like, you know, what are you doing there, Gene? Do you watch TV?
1: I don't know, but my friend had that, and he ended up killing himself.
0: What?
1: Yeah.
0: What?
1: Remember him, the dude that raced with us, the kid? Forget his name, but... He had some kind of brain cancer, and it got better, but it was still like dragging around in his head a little bit. And they put him in, and he got one of them chambers. He spent like about $100,000 on it. And then he ended up going crazy and shot himself.
0: So you're saying the hyperbolic chamber caused the guy to go crazy?
1: Yeah.
0: Oh.
3: Oh.
0: Well, anyway, did you send me the link to... Oh, no, right. That was
1: Brian Eckley. Remember him?
0: Yeah, I do.
1: Poor guy.
0: Well, yeah. I mean, yeah. Six he was trying to
1: four,
0: fix...
1: Big old
0: so,
1: boy.
0: See, it's important, Gene, that you get the sleep issue fixed because you don't want to end up like Brian Eckerly. Right?
1: I'm not going to kill myself over not breathing right.
0: I know, but I'm just saying. Let's get a handle. Get one of these sleep studies done.
1: Yeah. So I'm going to go to Tampa General.
0: Well, I mean, I don't know. You can, I mean, Sarah, she can call up Google better than the next guy, right? She types in my husband lost weight but still snores. Can you please help me?
4: Can you please tell him?
0: Damsel in distress with that got exactly 29 minutes of sleep last night. I'm just going to end up killing me. Or I'm going to put a gun to his head in the middle of the night when I go back crap crazy because I can't take it anymore. I just can't take it. I sit there and watch him at night.
1: Poor baby.
0: Oh! Well, Gene has come up with a somewhat of a temporary situation. He's like, okay, well, the babies, they got their own little playroom, see? And there's a bunch of little toys over there, like, see? And I'm just going to go over and stick a twin size or a single size bed over there so when Sarah, she can still go to bed with me. But when I just get to snoring, she just can't take it anymore. She can just go right there to the baby's room. And she got herself a nice little bed over there. Yeah. In fact, I ordered it.
1: Nice and quiet, no dogs barking.
0: My dogs,
1: they start to moan and doing that kind of bull.
3: Oh, yeah?
1: I don't hear it. That tone will not go in my ear.
0: Man, he is so.
1: People, I don't hear that.
0: Love it. He is so boomed out, man.
1: No, I'm telling you the truth.
0: I can't
1: hear. The race cars, you know, it's not made me, I can't hear, but there's some tones I can't hear.
0: Well, Gene,
1: no more.
0: I mean, I have just as bad a hearing as you. I've worn headphones for 40 plus years, for 20, 25 hours a week, for 40 plus years. I've had, you know, 4 or 5 hours. Well, my job consists of wearing headphones and like hearing yourself amplified into your ear because you have to. That's how you do talk.
1: So you think you're going to get workman's comp after this?
0: Workman's combat? Is that what you said?
1: Workman's comp.
0: Oh, no. No, I'm not. No, but I just, for all the years when you have amplification into your ear for 5 hours a day, that I've lost a lot of my hearing. Like,
1: really? You
0: know, yeah, I'm horrible. Like, it's
1: I can hear good. There's just some tones I can't hear.
0: Yeah, well,
1: if somebody's talking away from me, sometimes I can't hear.
0: Oh, I get so mad at Erica. We'll be driving somewhere, and she'll talk into the windshield. She'll talk into the driver's side window. She'll be like, so, I just want you to know.
1: Yeah,
0: I'm
1: can't
0: like,
1: hear that.
0: I'm like, what? She's like, she's been up there over there. I'm like, Erica, when you talk at me. Talk at me. Turn your head around so that your lips are facing my ear.
1: I don't yell at Sarah right? like that, but I want to.
0: Oh, I do. I go, see, your mouth is, even if I'm driving, your mouth goes right into my ear. If you like, turn. If you just, all you gotta do is turn your head.
1: But I'm in the kitchen in the living room, so I'm really only 25 feet away from her. But she is turned towards the stove, which is concave in there where the breather is.
0: It's a lady thing.
1: Stainless steel.
0: They like to screw with us.
1: She talks into that.
0: They know what they're doing. They know they're driving us.
1: And all I hear,
0: and then you say, Coben.
1: So I call Coben. I say, stand right here. And he stands. I said, what's your mom say? And he'll tell me. Then I'll tell him something, and he'll tell her.
0: Let me. Yeah, there's a whole interpretation system that goes on at Gene Lasker's house.
3: No, listen, if you
1: it's better than saying what every time.
0: Oh, so you called up, actually, Lummy, and you overheard this whole process.
3: Oh, yeah, Gene. Yeah. Gene forgot to hang up the phone, so I heard the whole thing.
0: Hey, Coben, tell your mom that I need a ham
1: sandwich.
0: She's
1: only 10 foot away.
0: I need a ham sandwich.
3: Mom!
0: Mom, Gene needs a ham sandwich. Tell him I'll have it in about 5 minutes. Hey, Dad, she'll have it in about 5 minutes.
3: What?
0: She'll have it in about 5 minutes.
3: What'd she say?
0: Mom will have your sandwich in 5 minutes, Dad.
1: As long as you're talking at me.
0: Me too.
1: But Bubba,
3: I saw him when they were washing the truck, and I'm across the street, and Gene's just swelling his arms.
1: Oh, he's so trying to teach him how to wash a truck.
0: Yeah, I know, but you're so mean to him, man. Poor
1: kid. I'm not mean to him. You see Coben arm motion. He didn't see me hitting him or nothing.
3: You see him, Coben, having to go get this like a 10-foot ladder.
1: Right, I had to wash the top of the truck. So I'm trying to teach him how to wash the top down, and don't wash back up until you put soap over the truck for a second time.
0: Can I tell you a situation that I watched at the baseball game of Gene's interaction with his son? Are you ready?
3: Yes.
0: All right. So Sarah goes and says, Gene, they got hot dogs and stuff over there. Do you want me to go get you a hot dog? And I think, yeah, Sarah, go get me one. Go get a hot dog. And so she doesn't know what necessarily Gene wants on it. So she brings the mustard, the ketchup, and she brings the, you know, what you could potentially put on a hot dog. She brings it in the little packets. And so Lasker goes, I think I'd like mustard on that. And nobody really, you know, Sarah put the hot dog in front of Gene, and he's got Coben to his left and her to his right. And he goes, so he's got the hot dog laying there, and there's a packet of mustard and there's a packet of ketchup. And he goes, hey, Coben, that mustard ain't putting itself on there, buddy. And he's like, oh, sorry, Dad. So he opens up the mustard packet, put the mustard on the hot dog, and Lasher goes, yeah, that's right. That's how you do it. Thanks. But that's how Gene Lasker rolls. So I can only imagine that you're not, you know, that you're not washing the full-blown 3-ton F-450 2026 Patriot Lariat King Ranch four-wheel drive $120,000 death record machine that Lasker's got, and I'm sure that poor kid cannot clean it correctly.
1: No, he does. I'll just teach him how to wash from the top down.
0: Yeah, see, you know,
1: he'll start washing the fenders, and then he'll start washing the windows down. The soap's going back over the fenders, which you're already washed.
0: Right, see,
1: wasting time.
0: Coben, you got to start at the very, very top. You might have to get a ladder.
1: I don't want to do something twice.
0: And so, actually, the best way to get on top of the hood, I'm sorry, top of the roof, is to actually get in the back of the tailgate. So you take your hose, squirt it all down, wash it all down.
3: You don't get in the tailgate in Gene's world. It's, it's getting the ladder. Oh. It's getting that 10-foot ladder.
0: Is it a ladder, Gene? Or is it?
1: Yeah.
0: It's
1: a king cat. It's a four door.
0: I know, but I'm saying you can't get
1: the front of the roof from the bed.
0: Oh, okay. All right. You're right. It's a king cab. It's a crew cab. Right. So you need a ladder. So gotta get a ladder. You gotta wash it from the top on down. That way you're gonna be able going over the fenders.
1: Right. Wash the driver's side top, then go to the passenger side top. Then get all the windows, and then hood, and then fenders, doors.
0: Are you a guy that? See, I'm the kind of guy that just drives my car up and down the road a little bit, like, you know, get up to 50, 60, and it's pretty dry. And then I may come back and maybe take the air compressor with the squirt nozzle and try to, you know, dry out it a little bit.
1: No, but I got a chamois cloth.
0: Oh, you're
1: back
0: a chamois guy?
3: Yeah, get out there with the towel. Man. I mean, listen, it looked
0: Hold
3: good.
0: On, love me. Oh, yeah. I'm not a chamois guy.
1: Yeah, but cleans up any spots you might have missed.
0: I'll run it through the car wash, and then I'll come home and get a little of my Lucas, a little mist oil, the spray on wax.
3: Oh, yeah.
0: And kind of give it a little wax in a little bit. And then, I'm not chamois guy. No way. I figure for me driving it home from the car wash, you know, hitting 60, 70 for a little bit.
1: Nah, it still dots up.
0: It's gonna dry nicely. That's why I got a piddly ass little F-150, and he's got the badass 450. I guess if you know Lummy, you're spending $120,000 for a truck, you probably would use a Chevy.
3: Yeah.
0: Compared to do the air dry willy like me.
3: Well, I mean, it's good when you have your assistant too.
0: Yeah. Oh yeah. It's right. A Chevy is real easy when you're sitting. And Chevy's real easy to operate when you're sitting in the lawn chair, looking at your Facebook page, giving orders out to your 16-year-old son. Yeah, Chevy's real nice. Right?
1: I mean, yeah.
0: Every dad should do a
1: Especially when he's smart, he learns quick.
0: Yeah, he can shammy the hell, and then I teach him how to squeeze it out, and that's how you dry it right there. Yep.
1: Shammies will keep you from having to wash it again.
0: I'm not a big shammy guy. I'm just telling you. I hate it. I hate, because growing up with Doug Klim, he was a shammy guy.
3: Oh, God.
0: So, you know, every time you wash that one of his various antique cars. There was a real, you know, real extreme. You only use certain kind of. You could just couldn't use regular soap. You had to use certain kind of soap, like a certain kind of won't hurt the paint soap kind of deal.
1: Yeah,
0: and you gotta. You can't put.
1: I'm in the Rain-X Gold.
0: And then you can't put you can't just open the nozzle up, you know, full blast, because you can't hit the paint that hard. You got to kind of do more of a misting deal on it. You know, so Doug Clip, I learned the right way. And then you take a chamois and you dry it, and then you take another chamois and dry it, two chamois. You got a two chamois this thing, because one chamois will just get so saturated that you can't keep squeezing it out.
1: But the second chamois got more of a polishing agent type skin on it.
0: Exactly.
1: Yeah, that's right.
0: If you're straight white trash, then your kid's out there doing the double chamois, one with the polisher.
1: Why have a paint job if you're not going to show it off?
0: One with the paint. Now, when does Coben officially graduate from I'm my dad's slave? When does he, when can he stop
1: he
0: being
1: stops
0: your...
1: breathing?
0: Oh.
3: So, never?
0: So... one would say that for the rest of your natural life, Coben is going to be on point to be your human slave at all times.
1: Pretty much.
0: Yeah. Can you
1: ain't getting the kingdom for free.
0: Well, I understand all that. Right, I understand. I mean, but even when he's 35, you're going to make him, you know, be out there being a slave?
1: Probably.
0: Yeah. I mean, do you think he could ever go out and live on his own and, you know, get married and have kids and... do all that kind of craziness, or do you think that Coben's a stay at home till he's 25, 26 guy?
1: I don't know.
0: I think he is.
1: Think he's gonna stay home for a while?
0: Yeah, because I think he's gonna learn the business, and while he's learning the business, he could stay there for free rent. I mean, because you ain't charging him.
1: He could stay there for free his whole life.
0: That's what I'm saying. There comes a point where he eventually wants his own crib.
1: I mean, you could take one of my houses over there too.
0: But he's still kind of under your thumb a little bit. You'd still know all of us coming. So, Coben, let me ask you a question. Now, there was a red pickup truck here last night about 8:30.
1: I don't care about all that.
0: Who was that? Oh, it was my friend Fred. He came over. We played some video game stuff. Okay, you sir? Fred, huh? Okay. You ain't gonna be getting any girls over there now. You know what they'll do to you? They'll ruin you, buddy. I'm just telling you. Not everyone's like your mama. Your mama's good. She's a good lady. But man, most of them bitches out there, Coben, they're scandalous. Let me tell you that right now. They're scandalous. Phew. Make that money, buddy. Just live here. You still gotta be my slave a little bit, okay, buddy? You're gonna be my slave living across the street, okay? You're not going to be my slave that actually lives with me. I'm going to have you across the street there, Coben. But when you hear me, if I need something, you better get your ass over here.
1: Come running.
0: Yeah. Yeah. So, Gene, are you going to sit in your recliner and just blast off your horn?
1: Right.
0: And your son's got to run across the street?
1: I can do it with the door shut. He'll hear it.
0: And raid. Lummy, you're 30 years old. Your dad's in his recliner. You live across the street in his rental property. And you're still on call. As soon as you hear a horn, you got to go blasting out of your house, run across the street, and jam into your dad's house. Dad, what do you need?
1: His friends will be going, man, you got to run over there every time your dad hits that horn? He goes, yeah, man. You ever met my dad?
0: What do you need? Hey, Coben, I think my truck needs washed today. You know how to do it, two chamois. All right, Dad, I'll get it.
3: I've already heard his chances with the ladies, too.
0: Yeah, I mean, he's just getting, you know, trying to put
1: around. He's going to be able to use all of my stuff to get ladies.
0: Yeah, but he's dead, but not until you die, buddy.
1: No.
0: It's going to be a while.
3: I'm trying to get a little something.
1: My cars, my trucks.
0: So what do you got? 30 years left on you? No, I mean, what do you got?
1: I got 30 years left on me.
3: You got that sleep apnea fix, you will.
0: How are you?
1: About 25.
0: I think you got about 25 left on you.
3: Yeah, but what
0: so that means he's not going to be, he's going to be almost 45.
1: No, I'm talking about, he can take my hot rod
0: He's going to be 45 before he gets all that stuff. So you're saying if he was 22 and he had this hot chick and he came over and said, hey, Dad.
1: Yeah, she's saying, hey, I can't go out this weekend because I gotta help my parents plant plants out there in the yard and stuff. And he can say, I got a tractor. I'm going to come borrow it. Help you out.
0: See? Yeah, well, he'll have a lot of things at his disposal.
3: Yeah, but what if he's like sitting
0: there?
3: He'll
0: also be able to say, I got a 34 coupe with 900 horsepower.
3: Yeah, but get that, and then he takes her back to the house. He's starting, to hear the honk.
0: Yeah. Hey, Coben, I know it's 10:30, but I don't think that microwave popcorn's gonna pop itself. I don't think that popcorn's gonna put itself in the microwave. Listen, don't you burn it. I'm just telling you right now. You gotta listen for pops, and it's if it doesn't pop, biscuits all the time. If it doesn't pop for 3 seconds, then that means it's ready, okay? But that popcorn ain't gonna pop itself, Coben, with salt, butter, and a drink. Dad, I was just in the middle of getting some ass. That ass is gonna wait for you, I tell you that right now.
1: It won't go bad. Biscuits getting burnt.
0: That ass isn't the one that raised you and gave you human trafficked you and everything. No, that's me. That's your pops. Thank you for that popcorn. If you hear the horn, I try to keep it down. But if I need something real bad, like if I run out of toilet paper or something, you're going to be hearing it, buddy. Just be ready. Poor kid's like 32. You still at Gene's Gene's horn call. remember on Breaking Bad, that with Walter White, they had that one old guy that sat in the wheelchair.
3: Yeah, he rang the bell.
0: He couldn't talk, or he was such a pimp, and he would just ring the bell when he needed service, and then because he was such a old school OG gangster, he'd have like two or three of his sons come over and whatever Pop needed, he got. But he would just hit that bell.
3: That's Gene. That's going to be Gene.
0: Yeah, Gene. That's you, my friend. Now, Gene, let me ask you a question before I go into words. Are you going to actively, potentially try to go to a place and get this diagnosed? Or are you just going to ride it out?
1: No, I'm going to go somewhere.
0: All right.
1: I'm going to try to find some place today.
0: Today?
1: Well, why not?
0: Okay. I just maybe, I'm so worried they're going to put that fish hook in your tongue with a chin pulley system. And the only way to tighten it, Lummy, is to go through this robot-like screw they put in your chin, which I'm assuming they just don't leave externally. I'm sure they have to dig in there and get it. Yeah. So when you need an adjustment where they got to tighten it up a little bit.
1: It's under your chins. Who cares? Under your chin's cool.
5: We deviated from the norm, and look what came of it.
6: You have some issues, kid.
5: The Bubba the Love Sponge Show returns after these words.

0: let me, which, what is the podcast tomorrow?
1: The cartel one.
0: The cartel one. Cartel, probably cartel. And then next is going to be
1: the night.
0: Iran.
1: Oh, yeah. Yes.
0: Yeah.
1: But there's also the night one that's the next one that was recorded, because we've been looking ahead at how they recorded.
0: Oh, the Night Stalker?
1: Yep.
0: Yeah.
1: Yeah.
0: But so
2: is we that, went, is the guy that was with you at the movies, not the movies, at the
0: comedy deal. Yeah, that's Matt Cox.
2: That's your guy.
0: That's the guy that was did like 15 years in federal prison for being like the best bank fraudster ever. Meaning like he could forge checks and steal identities and recreate deeds for a home.
2: Do you feel something strange about that guy?
0: No. Not at all.
2: He seems to be like he's an alien.
0: Well, you think he's an alien?
2: Yeah.
0: Okay. I can see that he's got a little bit of an alien
2: Like a reptile.
0: He's a reptile alien.
2: A reptile.
0: I'm sure Matt's going to love he's going to love that description.
2: Do they got a name for that? Reptolian?
0: No, they don't have a name for it. So anyway, listen. I have a new podcast with a guy named Pete Rossini. This guy is just this guy, my co-host, did 25 years in federal prison. He was Gene knows the guy. Gene knows the guy because this guy, Paul Rossini, who did 25 years, I think his last 7 of which were at Coleman, and he has like within the I'm not trying to get too descriptive, but within the outlaw community,
2: he helped a lot of them.
0: They all know who He helped 2 outlaw bikers get their sentences reduced, like drastically. Like, you know, he was their guy in prison.
2: Because they didn't deserve to be in there, man. He found the loophole that
0: nobody else was. But what I'm saying, nobody else was helping a guy.
2: No.
0: This Pete Rossini guy, who's
2: paid
0: my co-host,
2: crazy money.
0: And so Pete Rossini, like my co-host, like you'd understand, he can roll around any outlaws event and say. Mention 2 names, and the outlaw who he's dealing with will quickly understand that this guy's a made man.
2: Yeah, he's cool.
0: Like, no, he's a made man.
2: He goes straight to the bar.
0: In the outlaw world, he's a made man.
2: Yep.
0: Like, you guys would do anything?
2: In all the biker worlds, because he helped the Hells Angels.
0: He helped the Banditos. Yeah. Yep. So, like, you know.
2: Because we all stick together when we're in jail.
0: Right. That's what people don't realize is that Pete told me this. Listen to this, Lummy. Like, you would think that, you know. Different ethnicities in prison are called cars. So, like, you got the white car, you got the black car, you got the Italian, you know, car, you know, you got, you
1: Cuban
0: know,
1: car.
0: You got different, yeah, you got the Cuban car, the Mexican car,
1: biker car.
0: You know, but then within the white car, you'll have a biker car. And that is, you know, and this is in the one time. And like it's a code among brothers, like, you know, Hell's Angels and Outlaws do not like each other. They do not try to show up to the same events. Like it's always some type of gunshot. Like they just, I mean, it's just not good.
2: Right.
0: So they self-police themselves by staying out each other's territories. Like they just, it's an underwritten code amongst, you know, amongst thieves, if you will. Well, when they get in prison, the dynamic absolutely flips. Yeah. And the outlaw and the Hell's Angel and the Mongol and the Banditos, they're now all boys because they have to form an alliance to be able to fight, you know, the Mexicans, you know, the Cuban, like all these other, you know, potential threats, you know, because there's a whole hierarchy in prison, like who gets the extra food and, you know, who gets, you know, off-duty jobs. And like there's a whole ecosystem of how the jail runs. And you got to, you know, so the bikers, the Hell's Angel and Outlaw who hated each other in Sturgis and wanted to shoot each other, but they're in prison together in Leavenworth, Kansas. They're now buddies.
2: Yep.
0: They're like, hey, buddy, listen, you know, listen, why we're in here, we're boys. Now, when we go out and we finally get out of here and you put your jacket on and I put my jacket on, well,
2: I'll knock you down.
0: It might not be the same. But while we're in here, brother, we're together. So Pete went and cut deals with all of these motorcycle clubs, all these ethnicities, and he's my co-host. And the guy's just absolutely like Rain Man.
2: Just knows everything.
0: Oh, my Lord. So we start talking about, you know, next Thursday, Lummy, the issue is going to be the Iranian war. Like, yes. You know, the current, you know, Pete's, or however, we're going to have to think how we thumbnail it. But so 2 weeks ago, we were taping a podcast, and I go, the podcast is done, and a lot of times, Gene, we just sit over there and talk a little bit, you know. Actually, Erica went and got us Subway 12-inch subs, so we had a sub at lunch, like right at 12, and then after we got done taping, we had a sub. And we're just sitting there kind of eating, and I asked Pete 2 weeks ago, I go, Pete, because he's very smart, like, it's just, he's unbelievably smart. And I go, what's really happening over in Iran? Like, do you have an opinion of it? Like, is there something the news ain't telling us? Because I think that, like, no smart people in the world that I live in, I don't even think maybe Tucker Carlson or even Joe Rogan, I've never seen anybody go on and break this war down as to what's really happening. What started it? You know, where is it really headed? And, you know, where is it went and when is it going to end? You know, like any type of... I've not seen anybody make those predictions or report what's really happening. What people don't realize is this is actually part of a four-pronged system that Trump implemented when he took office in January of 2025. There were four things he wanted to do, and this is the third thing. The fourth came because the third's going so badly. And this is all, everything that's happening right now in Iran is based on one thing. And that is Venezuela, Iran, Russia, and China. Lummi, we're all part of the BRICS financial system.
1: Yes.
0: And they've all, you know, they now all of those countries, with the exception of Venezuela, because look what we did to them. We went and took their leader out because we had to put somebody in there that would play ball with us. But here's the deal. This is what we're so scared of, and this is what collapses our economy, and this is what is just so very scary, is that there are these four or five countries that are getting ready. They have switched how they trade oil from U.S. dollars to this new Chinese financial instrument. The new Chinese currency that, by the way, China has backed with gold. So like their new financial system, which Russia started trading their oil with that currency. China trades its oil with that currency. Venezuela and Iran, both, Venezuela did until we came in and took them out. And, you know, people don't realize this is all based on that. This is all based on us. And we needed a reason to invade Iran so that we could put in the leader so that they can switch back to the U.S. dollar in the trading of their oil. Because it's devaluing our dollar, making our bonds that other country buys in our buys in as an investment to our country, these bonds that they buy, well, they're no longer buying the bonds because we've dirty crawled. Like, I can't even deep dive into the fact that, like, how deep this really is. You know, this started out with an assassination tip on attempt on Putin from the United States. Now, nobody has reported that. And Pete shows you the evidence, shows you the news clip. Yeah, we listen to this. People don't know this. This was in January, and Trump was supposed to have a conference call with Putin in early January. And so, but Putin, because they're in this Ukrainian, you know, Russian deal now going on 4 years, which, by the way, we have under Biden, we made, and they're both, listen, Trump, Biden, this even goes back to some things that Obama, you know, Obama ruled on. So this, all of them are guilty of it. It just happens to be that Trump's got the hot potato right now. But, you know, so we went into Venezuela and switched, you know, what we did. We told the leader. And what do we always blame when we invade a country or we got to blow something up or something? What do we always blame?
1: Well,
0: drugs.
1: Yeah.
0: Because Americans believe, man, drug dealers are bad. Speedboats leaving Venezuela with 50 tons of cocaine, bad, blow them up. When really we needed to create an optic that we were doing, you know, a terror or an interdiction about drugs, and this was all about fentanyl getting to the United States, when really we just needed to get the leader out of there because we needed to put a leader in there that would change the way they trade oil, which, by the way, Venezuela is one of the largest oil producers in the world. And so, you know, so actually we go and put the vice president in there, who actually was the liaison between the Venezuelan drug cartel and the president. She was the one that was most active. The president put her in charge of dealing with the cartel. That's the person we put in charge because she promised Trump and she delivered. And there's news clips of Trump talking about how, you know, now Venezuela, you know, is dancing with us. We're going to start brokering all of Venezuela oil. And they're changing the way they trade oil from the Chinese-backed, you know, whatever the hell it is, to the U.S. dollar. So we picked off Venezuela. So let me listen to this. So Ukraine and Russia are involved in a war that's now been going on for 4 years. Well, I guess they're always, Zelensky and Putin are always on the move. Like, they don't stay anywhere more than a couple days because intel will eventually leak as to where they are. And that, you know, they're, both of them want to kill each other. Russia wants to kill Zelensky and Ukraine wants to kill Putin, right? I mean,
1: well, yeah.
0: So every couple days, both sides of the fence, Zelensky and Putin are both kind of moving around. Well, Trump had a conference call with Putin. And Putin, because they had to tell the United States where Putin was in the amongst of his 5, 6, 7 different properties that he potentially hides out at, because Trump, you know, these leaders don't call from they call from a landline. And so the Russian government gave Trump the information on where to contact, you know, Putin at. And so in the interim of the 3 or 4 hours before they got the number as to where to call to get a hold of Putin so that him and Trump can talk. And by the time that they talked, Ukraine had sent drones to that house. And the Russian defense system had to shoot them down. But how would have Ukraine gotten his precise location when he has a 5 or 6 or 7 location rotation? How would have Ukraine had the right geographical, you know, GPS numbers to send drones, these explosive drones, to take out a guy if Donald Trump didn't give the information? How do they get that? How does Ukraine get the actual location of Putin, who's scheduled on a call with Trump in 2 hours? How does Ukraine get that information?
1: Interesting.
0: So Russia is full hot on this deal. That's when Rubio had to go over there. If you put all this whole timeline together, you know, like people are like, okay, that's when Rubio went over there and he like said to him and you go back and Rubio did go over to Russia or had an interaction with a Russian guy at one of the summits or things like that. And Russia says, like, what the hell to Marco Rubio, to our Secretary of State? Like, what the hell? You know, we have reason to believe that you guys were trying to assassinate Putin. Because how else would anybody know the location? We change his location, you know, multiple times a day. All of a sudden, he's got a conference call with your leader, and 2 hours before it, there's these destructive drones that we had to shoot out of the sky. So they told Rubio, you got one coming. Well, guess what the one coming has been? Their backing of Iran. All of the Iranian-bent missiles that are being shot right now are all Russian and China-based. So Pete breaks this all down, and it's unbelievable. And do you know where it ends up? It ends, the whole story has 4 parts to it, and the final 4th part is we now have had to strong arm Mexico. Our economy is so bad, and China has the upper hand so greatly over us, and Iran is not down and out and on its last leg. No, they've been planning for this for quite a long time, and they have engineered. And let me, you want to hear this? I've never heard this either. So, remember when we were bombing the hell out of them like the first 6 or 7 days?
1: Yeah.
0: Well, they had all of Russia's old missiles from the 80s that never have been blown off. You know, they went and used all these junk missiles.
1: Oh yeah, from the
0: 80s that Russia gave them for, you know, 18 cents, and each missile that we had, our missiles to take out their missiles were $3 and $4 million a missile. for us to take out. So they did that on purpose. They ran all this, you know, 87 junk through that we had to intercept with our high dollar stuff. And now we're, people don't realize, and PETA said that the media has not reported, but we're way lower on munitions than they're leading to believe. Like, there's desalinization plants, all of the Saudi Arabia oil refineries, all of that.
2: We got nukes.
0: All of that's unguarded. You know, so when we fight back,
2: President Lasker takes out half the world,
0: you know,
2: over there.
0: You know, I mean, all these pause and engagements and ceasefires, it's all based on, so like the Supreme Leader gets a hair up his ass and we're like, hey, let's blow up Qatar, their desalinization plant. So they blew that up a couple nights ago to show us the good news, but they're not reporting that to us. Like, I never knew that Iran blew up one of our allies' desalinization plants, and
2: what, you know, does that
0: 95% of the whole entire country's water comes from that desalinization plant, and they blew up the electric plant right beside it just to kind of, they're like kind of being a dick, and they're being like, the media is not reporting this to you, but it's of Pete's opinion and from his various sources and the things that he's very well read, you know, is that it doesn't look really good for us. Like, it looks really bad. Like, bad, bad. Like, and if we invade them, like, so just to kind of give you the payoff, here's what Pete says. We need to be kind of like baby facing and sign some kind of deal that's very, you know, anti us and pro them, because they have us by the balls, and Trump knows it. And he got bad intel into getting into this. His Harvard and Yale grads that don't really know anything about street fighting, or, you know, when you put somebody like, you know, an Iranian's back against the wall and he has nothing to lose and his religion will reward him for dying, that's a whole different person than you're used to fighting. And this was supposed to be four nights, 96 hours. If you go back and Google that, that's what they were selling this initially as. 4 nights, 96 hours. And Pete says that Iran, now, Lummi might want to look this up because he claims it.
1: All right.
0: He said, Iran, I'm gonna leave you guys with this, so I don't get too far behind, because I got a bunch of things to cover, including this Pinellas County deputy guy, you know, a deputy sheriff, got into an argument with his ex-girlfriend. They were no longer together. And she's beautiful.
2: She's doing the fit instructor.
0: Yeah, I mean, she's like, and by the way, she's our good friend Joe Dirt, the world famous announcer, one of the best ever. Supposedly, this was his niece. He texted me yesterday and it alerted me of the story, but this is the worst story ever. This crazy ass cop went and they had broken up. I don't know how many. They had broken up a time a little bit before. They weren't together anymore. And I guess he wanted his big screen TV or something. And maybe she said no. He killed her and then killed himself. Now, damn. Over a TV.
2: Oh, it was over that more than a TV.
0: Well, I'm just saying. So we got that story to do, too.
2: He wasn't getting him touching it no more, so.
0: Well, Gene, when you're not touching it anymore, buddy. You
2: gotta kill it.
0: No, you don't, Gene. You don't gotta.
2: Well, that's what he thought.
0: Well, no, it's not right, though. You know that.
2: Yeah, a lot of things ain't right, but it's kind of, you know.
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0: Anyway, let me, not this Thursday, but next, I've gotten very long-winded down the road. The Deadly Intentions, which, by the way, follow the Deadly Intentions, all platforms, but mostly we like for you to subscribe and get a notification on our YouTube channel, which is at Deadly Intentions Show. We have 3 episodes up now. We have one that drops tomorrow at 10 o'clock. It's about kind of how the cartel runs. And then next Thursday will be the podcast that I recorded yesterday that I've been talking about. And that's Pete breaking down this Iranian war situation and how we really got into it and where we're really headed. And it's scary. Like, I mean, it's absolutely scary as to how Pete describes our country as virtually at its tipping point, where, like, the banking industry shuts down. You know, we have double-digit inflation. We have mass layoffs and unemployment. The bond market goes to, you know, we can't even afford to pay our, interest on our revolving $40 trillion debt for the first time in the history.
2: So we just renege on it.
0: Well, that's inevitably what we might have to do.
1: Yeah, why not?
0: I mean, you know, Pete does get into that too.
1: Did you want it to be like a two-part series?
0: Because it is
1: lengthy, so.
0: Yeah, we could do that. Let's do that.
1: I'll talk to Gary about it.
0: We'll do part one, you know, next Thursday, and then part two, we'll keep people kind of guessing for the high spot. And if you guys would need me to, you know, record a couple of things saying, hey, this is part one, and so now we're going to start part two. Like, if maybe you guys want to record me doing that, or if, you know, Gary could just graphically put in there without, you know, having me record it.
1: Yeah, it probably would be
0: part
1: dire.
0: One and
1: yeah.
0: Part one and two. And when we do part one, we say it's part one of two, meaning there's one next week coming that you're going to want to hit. So, yeah, let's do a two-part deal. Is Gary good with that? It was so long. I mean, it probably, even if you whittled it down, you know, we taped 4:30. We had a 30-minute lunch. So let's say we taped four. And probably of that, you can probably only cut out about 15 or 20 minutes. So, you know, you're at 3:40. I'd rather not cut out that 15 or 20 minutes. Really leave it in its integrity, less the graphics that he needs to show, and make it one, you know, make a two-part series. That way you got like, you know, a couple hour and 20 or an hour. You got two 1:30s play better than one 3 hour.
1: I think, you know, people sitting down.
0: Yeah. So let's do that. All right.
1: Okay.
0: All right, cool. Deadly Intentions show. The podcast that drops tomorrow is about the cartel. And then next Thursday will be the first part of the two-part, what's really happening in Iran. And here's the deal. I sat here for 4 hours and listened to this dude, and about 95% of what he was telling me, we pretty much keep up on the news. Like, you know, that's part of our job, is to kind of keep up what's happening, the big high spots, and we talk about them accordingly. Whether it's the WNBA, you know, whether there's this deputy from our own backyard that killed his girlfriend last night. Mm. You know, whether it's...
2: Where was he from?
0: Pinellas County.
2: No kidding.
0: And she lived in Pasco. But, you know, we're part of the news cycle. We kind of have a general idea as to what the pop culturally the news is, right?
1: Yes.
0: And I've not heard... The media that I've consumed, from CNN to Fox to NBC News Now to ABC to CBS to Rogan and Tucker, and, you know, just I keep up with Megyn Kelly a little bit, what she's talking about, you know, all the various sources that I go to, some of which is not legacy media like CBS and NBC, but instead they're free thinking, you know, journalistic, Dan Bonagino, like they're smart people. And I don't know that I've heard anybody break it down the way Pete did. And it all makes sense. Like, it's amazing how we got into this deal, why we got into this deal, and we've way miscalculated these stinky bastards. And these people, this is something I might want you to verify. Pete claims that just recently, like, you know how we're always getting these reports from Trump? Oh, listen, just a couple more days. I heard that they're broke and they're not even paying their soldiers. It's like going to be any day now. Well, that's not what Iran's saying on their news conferences. And supposedly, they're so cocky and so prepared for this to go long term and have way more.

0: And they, you know, we've underestimated them drastically. And supposedly, I don't know if this is true, but I think, you know, Pete wouldn't have said it otherwise. He said that they have sent word back to the United States that negotiations are off. Now, wait till you hear this. And they're not interested in negotiating with Donald Trump for the rest of his term. And they'll pick up negotiations with who the next president will be. They sent that back, supposedly, to Trump. Now, how optimistic is that? What's that say?
1: Smoke their hospitals.
0: Well, Gene, I mean,
1: smoke their schools so they can't grow up to be them.
0: Well,
1: smoke it all.
0: We can't.
1: Right,
0: we can't. Because they have missiles targeted right at Saudi Arabia's refineries. They've already lobbed a few over there. Right at all of Saudi Arabia's desalination plants.
1: Well, then Saudi Arabia better get their militia up.
0: Then all of our allies who spend the most money in our bond market now are scrambling because their refinery just got blown up and their desalination plant just got grown. And they're like, listen, you need to make this stop or we're going to stop buying your U.S. bonds. And our bond markets, and like, it's just like, man, nobody that I know has reported the things that came out of Pete's mouth yesterday that I, for the most part, think is 100% true. Because, I mean, let me, he sits there with all of his facts printed out. You see,
2: he's
0: got highlighted.
1: That dude knows too much.
0: Oh my God, he's brilliant. And it's, let me just tell you something. Maybe you're not a Deadly Intentions guy. Maybe you've not watched any of our three podcasts. It's kind of got a true crime.
1: Well, I have.
0: But there are probably some people that haven't, and I understand that. But man, next week, you've like, just for as being a man or being a woman or being an adult, or and more so just an American that's really concerned about and loves our country, loves our way of life, knows that prices are a little inflated right now, but we could still, like, it's, you know, if this is the worst it gets, we're going to be okay, right? We'll pull out of it. Just, you know, you got to be a little bit more frugal. You got to button it down a little bit, you know, but I don't think it can. Pete says, man, it's about to get ready to be like martial law.
1: I want some of that.
0: Like it's getting ready to be like 10% unemployment. You know, 15% inflation, the bond market has crashed, all because we decided we couldn't take a loss or sign a weak document. That's the only thing that's going to get us out of Iran, according to Pete, is if we sign a not-so-favorable document. Whereas if we, like, you know, get too prideful and try to act like we're all that, when realistically, you know, we got a country that we were supposed to be done with in 4 nights and 96 hours, and we're going on our 6 month right now.
1: But you didn't believe in that a month ago. You believed in, we don't want to.
0: No, I know. So, Gene, because you're right. I went into this podcast with the mentality, the only thing that we could, in my opinion,
1: with a bunch of pride.
0: The only thing that we could do was to just bomb the hell out of them, bomb them to oblivion.
1: Don't look weak.
0: Here's what we are underestimated. And tell me this, Lami, no news channel ever reported this, and this is factual. So Trump was told, Pete goes on to say, this is all because Trump was given bad info. This isn't necessarily all his fault, but his Yale and his Harvard professors and lawyers and the people that he listens to and gets his information from, they so miscalculated this that they've hung him out to dry now. And they're like, it's really, really, really bad. Also, Lummy, our oil reserves, which is what has been keeping gas a little bit reasonable, our oil reserve, because we've been using our oil reserves are what they call dirty tank. So when your tank, when an oil, petroleum, you know, tank that's holding your oil preserve, once it gets down to, like, Gene, like an eighth of it, like a less than a quarter, that's all sediment and not good oil. Like, they have to at that point wash the tanks out and start over. Once they get down to that, you know, final little bit, it's not good oil. Well, we're scheduled to hit that in our oil reserves the first week of September. And so, you know, he's like, and if we invade them, if we think that we have to win this and invade them and potentially go in and kill their supreme leader and put our guy in there, boots on the ground, all of this, CIA operatives and all.

0: this, he's like, it's going to absolutely ruin the financial market, and it's just going to be an absolute dumpster fire. And I'm like, man, is it really that bad? Is it really are that fragile? Or you know, he's like, this is the most fragile tipping point in modern day history. Like, worse than the 08 financial crisis, worse than, you know, maybe even the Depression back in 32, all because of this war that we can't get out of. And like, so, man, it just freaks you out, because it's stuff that, you know, I think is factual, because he's reciting the Wall Street Journal or, you know, various other credible sources when he's giving you the data that he's giving. But, man, nobody's giving it to you like the way he is. It'll freak you out. It's a must watch. Oh, that'll be next Thursday. Right, Lum?
1: Yes, it is.
0: And tell Gary, I think, you know, we can really make it good now that we have the, you know, we're not having to get it done by tomorrow.
1: Yeah, if we do the two-part thing, we'll make sure it's
0: how's
1: done
0: our
1: right.
0: New guy, how's our new guy working out?
2: Good, new guy.
0: We can talk about that off the air?
1: Yeah, we can talk about that.
0: Yeah, we got a new guy that's helping Gary a little bit.
2: Oh, okay,
0: because Gary
2: cool.
0: has so much, like, if you take the Daily Show and cut it up into shorts and continue just do Gary, like, you know, his day-to-day duties of cutting up the show and getting it on various platforms and creating shorts and reels and, you know, mid-level, it's just impossible. It's almost impossible, Lummy, for him to just keep up with the Daily Show. And then when you throw on the podcast deal to the poor guy, you know, at that time, you probably got to get him some help.
1: Yes.
0: So hopefully this guy's working out for Gary.
1: Yeah.
0: Perfect. When we get back, we'll talk about, Gene.
2: Yeah.
0: Jimmy Clevis texted me, and he had this surgery done.
2: Of what?
0: And he said, they shrink your tongue with electricity. Then they cut your uvula and teardrop skin in the back of your throat.
2: That's what I want.
0: And he said, I've had it done, and it's the worst surgery ever.
2: Really?
3: That may not be what you want.
0: Only ear, nose, and throat doctors can do the surgery. I said, so the recovery was bad? He goes, the worst. And this guy's had back surgeries and shoulders.
1: He's rugged.
0: And he's rugged, Gene. Yeah. Way more rugged than you.
2: Whatever.
0: Yeah. When we get back, we're going to get into the Florida deputy deal and the WNBA. Because the WNBA is just an absolute dumpster fire. I mean, it's absolutely
2: fun to watch.
0: You could not, as the commissioner of the league, you could not mishandle and let the crazy 70% African-American women run the entire league and make it, like, so woke that it's a joke. Like, I mean, they finally might have to be held accountable and define what a woman is, because these two African-American super badass former NBA guys that are, like, let me, like, 1 year removed from the league and, like, 1'6", 11", like, they would average, like, 70 points a game.
2: Why don't we send a guy in there with a wig?
0: There's been two former NBA guys that have already declared themselves eligible for the WNBA draft next year, and now the WNBA actually might have to define what a woman is.
2: Uh-huh.
0: When they've had these stupid ass coaches that have worn, you know, trans kids belong, you know, that's all fine and dandy until you got an African-American man that's a 10-year NBA veteran that averaged 12 points in the NBA. Now think about it. That's not Michael Jordan, Larry Bird, you know, Kobe Bryant, Steph Curry type numbers, but to average 12 points in the league, Lummy, that ain't bad.
1: No, that's not.
0: I mean, you know, that ain't bad.
2: 12 points on six shots?
0: No, he would average, yeah. This guy's average was like 12 points and he had a 10-year NBA career. So the guy's like up like a stud.
2: Uh-huh.
0: And he's going to
2: say he's a girl?
0: He's going to say he's a girl. Might wear some lipstick, may put his hair in a braid.
2: And get $1 million a year.
0: No, I mean, I don't know what he's going to get a year, but I just tell you this, Lummy, it would almost be like Grape Ape standing in the middle. Remember when Grape Ape would play basketball?
1: Yes.
0: And they would just throw it real high, and he'd go, Grape Ape. And then he'd just pick it, and he would literally just be dropping the ball.
2: Dropped
0: like, you know, he was,
2: the hole.
0: Yeah, like, Nobody could stop Grape Ape.
1: Yeah, good luck stopping him.
0: So this guy would just be like, you just throw the ball up high. Nobody can get it except him. And then he just turns around and dunks it.
2: Do they got a rule there in the WBAs that...
0: No, they don't have a rule that what a woman is. So
2: No. They're not allowed to pull each other's hair?
0: I'm sure. I mean, I probably...
1: Well, yeah, Gene. Well, because
2: all the black girls got wigs, man. Maybe snatching them wigs off.
0: No, Gene, we're not snatching any wigs off any black girls.
2: They do pull hair?
1: Yeah. But, it's a foul.
0: So it's going to cause the WNBA now, they want to be all inclusive and all this kind of, everybody's inclusive. And so they have not defined what a woman is. So in their collective bargaining agreement, it says the only eligibility to be a player is to be a woman. Well, what's a woman? You have to actually say born, you know, with the XX gene. You know, biologically born as a woman with the XX gene. XYs are males. So they need to roll back. You know, WNBA just needs to listen, your eligibility of being a woman is based on the fact that you are XX genealogy. Is that called your genealogy or gene? You know, you have the XX gene. That means you're a girl. If you got the XY gene, that means you're a boy. You can't, you know, put lipstick on the definition of what, you know, XX and XY is. You're either one or the other. But God forbid that WNBA actually has to be, you know, actually make a definitive, somewhat controversial call. I don't understand how it's a controversial call, how it's just a no-brainer that women should play against women and that men, who are far usually superior in physical attribute, just men are wired and are different than women, bigger muscle mass, more testosterone, you know, whatever. We got a penis, they got a vagina. And so, you know, we are far superior than they are athletically. Not that I am. You know, but
1: you'd still score probably 10 to 15 points.
0: No, I would. No, I would. They would smoke me. My fat ass. Let me. I couldn't even
2: smoke you too.
0: Let me. I couldn't. I have to cherry pick and just play one side. I can't run.
2: Kill you.
0: I couldn't run all the way down. I
2: run
0: get
2: you
0: killed.
2: To death.
0: I get killed. But yeah, there's right. Hey. But there's
2: man,
0: some.
2: She run right but, around you.
0: But there are some guys.
2: You see her play.
0: There are some men, Lummy, that you know. Well, I think the Clay Travis guy said that the average good boys high school basketball team could beat an all-star team full of WNBA girls.
1: No, it's kind of like in soccer. So, yeah, well, I mean, what do you mean? Like, I think there was like 12-year-old men's soccer, 13-year-old men's soccer or boys soccer team.
0: It was 13-year-old soccer team. They beat the girls' Olympic team.
1: Yeah.
2: Really?
0: Yeah. So, like, a really good high school boys basketball team from any state in America could probably beat the WNBA All-Stars.
2: Why? Because we got kids that are 12th grade, 12th grade that are taller.
0: Well, I mean, if you get a really good team, your center's probably 6'10". I'm talking in high school.
2: Yeah.
0: 6'11". You know, your forwards are probably going 6'7". Right, Lummy? I mean, and then, you know, your guards are both over 6. And that's that's a big physical, probably, you know, the center can dunk. Probably a couple of the forwards can dunk.
1: They're pretty quick.
0: I mean, yeah, like, there's Gene, think of this. There's no girl in the NBA right now that can dunk. Nobody. Right? I mean, it's my
1: understanding. I think there's one girl that can dunk.
0: Okay, maybe.
2: Really?
0: There might be one.
2: And that means, you know, run up there with your jump, hand in the air and then just whoosh it through.
0: Yeah, you run up there with your hand in the air and you whoosh it through. It's where you jump so hard and you grab the rim and act like a, you know, absolute, you know, crazy man.
2: Yeah, try to break the backboard.
0: And anybody can dunk. You know, there's all kinds of windmill dunks and around the world dunks and behind the back dunks and through the leg dunks. Like, you know, men can do that. Well, even high school boys can do that stuff. So if you just take that skill set and the fact that high school boys, you know, the best of high school boys, they can dunk like probably the NBA guys, right? I mean, there's probably some 6'8 to 6'10 dudes that can really really dunk.
1: Do like a two-step dunk, yeah.
0: Exactly. There's some 7-footers in high school.
2: Now tell me something. Is the women's basketball, you're allowed to run with the ball further than a man's basketball game?
1: No, that's just the WNBA and the NBA.
0: No.
1: They don't know what traveling is.
0: Yeah,
2: they hold the ball a long time.
0: Yeah, they travel so much. The league is just a joke when it comes to skill set and actually refereeing.
2: These
0: girls, man, they'll miss like a layup 5 times in a row.
2: Yeah,
0: like, you know, an NBA guy just run up here and dunk it, right? But these are all layups, and they miss so many layups. Not that I could do it any better, but I know a lot of men that are have a great skill set, even as low as high school, that could beat any WNBA All Star ever. Anyway, we got that to handle. We got WNBA dumpster fire. We got this Florida deputy that kills ex girlfriend. We got a lot of stuff to get into. We'll do it next.
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3: Huh?
5: Oh, yeah.
0: Pig Vomit. I actually worked with Pig Vomit in Jacksonville on Clear Channel.
6: Really?
0: Yeah, he went from WNBC with Howard and then, like, was a journeyman in radio, like a operations manager, program director, and eventually ended up like being the operation manager, market manager of Jacksonville, the programming side, which means when I was on Clear Channel, like I think it was the Planet up there, he was the local programming rep. And, you know, so here he was, and he knew I was just like Howard. Like, I'm not listening to anything he was saying, you know. So I kind of gave him that little treatment at that point. I'm like, listen, whatever. So, Lasker, I got a new, well, it's not really a, I'm not even going to give you an opportunity to vote on it because you don't got to say so because our, you know, I'm the head of the show and you're a co-host. So you kind of got to listen to me about some stuff. I know you're here at your own free will and you can walk out at any time. But I think you actually genuinely like being on the show. I think you do. That's where you fill in, Gene. That's where you step up. And say,
7: I'm trying to think if I really do or not.
0: Well, oh, so hold on. Like, hold on. You don't really like to be here with us?
7: I like to be with you guys perfectly well, but man, getting up 4 a.m.
0: Well, that's all part of it. Stuff. I mean, we gotta do the same thing, bud.
7: I know, and that's why I'm never late.
0: All right. Well, I'm just saying, like, we appreciate you, and you gotta. I mean, I think you've just.
7: Working with you guys. I like having fun.
0: I mean, he's by far the most popular co-host times two.
6: Oh yeah.
0: I mean, he came in at 53. The next best was 53, Babyface 23, Dan 22, Jay 2. So yeah, I mean, he's the man. So
7: he's not here much.
0: Yeah, exactly. Just move on. Thank you. So listen to me. So since you're the most popular, I need to be doing the most with you.
7: Okay.
0: The way I figured. And here, listen. If we're, you know, the current thing that we do with you is Gene Lasker smarter than a fifth grader.
7: That's certainly not working out good on my side.
0: No, it's working out super good over here. It's very funny. People love it. They absolutely love it. So I've actually got a lot of people email me, and when the Inner Council and Joe from the West Side, Kenny Price, they all kind of make contact with me on, you know, various things.
7: Well, whipping up some questions for me?
0: No, but like on various segments, you know, oh man, I really like that one. And one of the things that keeps coming back to me from regular listeners and, you know, some of my Inner Council, Lummy and stuff like that, is like, listen, the fans love, are you smarter? Is Gene Lasker smarter than a fifth grader? They love it. They just love the way you blurt stuff out. Like, they love it. So, Lummy, I got to thinking, well, you know, realistically, if he has to put three together to advance or get demoted, that's 3 weeks, and chances are he's going to win one. You know, so we're not going to be able to progress him through the grade system.
7: Just gonna make them two at a time.
0: Well, no, we're gonna do one on Wednesdays instead of just being on Friday. That way, Gene, you could actually move up or get demoted quicker.
7: 2 weeks.
0: Because you put together three bad shows. Well, it only takes, you know, three shows for you to have to move. Whereas the other one would take like 3 or 4 weeks.
7: The fans are going to put up with me wasting that much time of the show?
0: As long as it's, your knowledge is funny.
7: Yeah. I don't have no knowledge.
0: That's why it's funny, Gene. So we're going to play, I'm just telling you, we're going to play, is Gene Lasker smarter than a fifth grader? Not just on Fridays, but on Wednesdays too. Mostly so Gene can progress or get demoted quicker. Do you know how funny it is when Gene goes back down to fourth grade and now we're asking fourth grade questions and he's on the verge of maybe going back to third? And he's all freaked out. Gene, we don't know where it's going to go, my friend. Gene, you have to go into this knowing that you could be a third grader.
7: Wow.
0: So don't get mad at me. I mean, you're willing to put a fish hook in your tongue and with a winch system in your chin so that you can stop snoring for your
7: wife. Well, somebody smarter than you invented it.
0: Well, it's not about me versus you, Gene. I'm not as funny and stupid as you are.
7: It's just the questions, Gene.
0: Yeah, Gene. But I'm just saying, be prepared. Like, we could be going on, like...
7: Be prepared. Gene, you could graduate. Gene, you could actually graduate.
0: Gene, think about this. On the other... We're looking at it negatively. Like, you're going to get...
7: I can't even do fifth grade. I'm going to have to do ninth?
0: But hold on.
7: Are you crazy?
0: But, Gene, just think about, you know, as you get more smart...
7: I'm going to be in school the rest of my life.
0: I died before I could graduate, and I've been trying to graduate since I was 62 years old.
7: Everyone's in Friday. I was tested.
0: For 22 years, hey. I tried, and the highest I got was 11th grade. I died as smart as a junior in high school. But let me tell you something. I started out as a third grader.
7: Yeah.
0: So, you know, how about that? I was 63, and I was in third grade. Yeah, how about it? So yes, we're gonna bring back. We'll start, and Gene will start it today.
7: All right.
0: I mean, now, Lummy, what's the current? Where are we at? Are we on two-time loser?
2: Yes.
0: We're in fifth grade.
2: Yeah, after going 0-11.
0: So we're in fifth grade.
7: That was a bad day.
0: But hold on. So if he loses, Lummy, if he loses today, he goes back to fourth grade.
2: Fourth grade. Yes.
0: This would be the third time. After the third time, you get demoted and or promoted. So, Gene, you could be on the other side of this, being like, man, hey, I got two wins together. I'm fixing to go to sixth grade.
2: Chat's wondering if Gene, maybe when he gets to middle school, if he could have a one-time lifeline on a chat.
0: What do you mean?
2: Like, if there's one question and he can ask the question to chat, and then he has to pick what the right answer is from chat.
7: You got to get my Chattamongo to helping me out.
2: So he can either pick the right one or the wrong one.
0: Oh, you mean chat will start blurting out wrong ones?
2: They could do wrong ones, or they could do right ones.
7: Guess the wrong one because it looks good to me.
2: Yeah, well, just like the United States. How many states?
7: Chattamongo's supposed to be on my side. Hold on,
0: Lummy. We can do that once a month where it's phone a friend.
2: Yeah.
0: And, you know, or a life. No, we'll call it the chat lifeline.
2: Okay.
0: So one, are you smarter than a fifth grader? One of Gene's tests per month will be with chat assistance. But chat, you got to work with me and Lummy and not just be giving him the right answers. Like, you got to try to trip him up too.
2: Well, I've already seen it when they...
0: you guys just can't all be... Now, there'll be some right answers in there.
2: But he has to pick it.
7: Oh, no, they're all on your side, man. They're going to give me the wrong answer.
2: Mike Thurman tried to tell Gene the right answer and said that there's only 50 states in the United States. And Gene said, why are you trying to mess me up? I know there's 52.
0: So that's
7: so
0: part.
7: Only 50?
0: But let me. Cause that's part of the funniness exactly. And the brilliance of Lasker verbally navigating through that. Hold on now.
7: There's only 50 stars on the flag.
0: There's only 50 stars in the flag. And you know what, Gene? How many are all together? And then there's two that are hanger-oners. Do you know those two?
7: Hawaii and Puerto Rico. No.
2: Forgot a big one.
7: Both of them wrong.
0: No, so hold on, just stop. So, Lummy, I got to get into this deputy story, but we're bringing back, so listen, every Wednesday, every time Gene's on the air, we're going to be trying to advance him in his, are you smarter than a fifth grader? Currently, after today's test, he's either going to be, you know, working his way back to fifth grade, Lummy, because currently he's only one, you know, game away from being, like, he could go to fourth grade today.
2: That's right.
0: Gene, we can walk. Hey, Sarah, guess what? I got thrown out of fifth grade. I'm in fourth grade now. I still love you, Gene. Hey, Coben, this sandwich ain't going to make itself, buddy. Even with the fourth grade education, I know that, you know, I'm smarter than you, so you better start making that sandwich immediately. Man, this is so bad. This is this deputy who... Well, the story is pretty self-explanatory, but my Lord, the woman was beautiful.
7: Well, he did the right thing.
0: And hold on, but she had two beautiful daughters. I don't know where they're going. I don't know if they're going to family or what, but, you know, we're talking about two kids, like 11 and 7 or something, two little girls that lost their mom. I don't know. I actually think I saw in the news that they're going back to her real father. So that, I mean, that's, I'm glad they're at least going to somebody they're related to. Like, they're going to their father.
7: Yeah. Well, why weren't they with them in the beginning?
0: Well, I mean, again, I hope that he's a good dude, and, you know, I hope that everybody stays on top of it, and that there was a reason why he wasn't, I don't know if he might have been participating in a 50-50 custody. I don't know what his custody situation was with the woman that's deceased now. But
7: we'll find out from Joe Dirt.
0: Yeah. Well, yeah, you're right. So our good friend Joe Dirt, this is his niece, and this is just so tragic.
3: The woman who died at the hands of her ex-boyfriend yesterday, a Pinellas County deputy, is being remembered by her friends.
0: I mean, she's very beautiful. Mm. I mean, she is very beautiful. Poor thing. Oh, my Lord.
3: As a ray of sunshine.
0: Look at that scumbag. You pussy. Pussy-ass bitch. Kill yourself all you want.
7: Yeah, leave the girl alone. She got babies.
3: Sheriff's office says Deputy Troy Savitz kidnapped her around 5:30 p.m. from her home in Hudson in front of her two children. And then,
0: first of all, that's like dick move number one. You know, somebody broke up with you, so now you go and have a confrontation with her and you kidnap her in front of her children. That's a complete dick move. What a pussy-ass little bitch.
3: Shot and killed her and himself in Spring Hill. Friends identified the mother of two as Mandy Factler. Fox 13's Kaylee Tracy has been speaking with friends. She joins us live outside the Pinellas County Sheriff's Office. Kaylee, what have you learned about the deputy tonight?
0: Well, that he was an asshole and a psycho and a dick. And if there's a bad place where people go when they die, I hope he's there times 10.
5: The Pinellas County Sheriff's Office says he worked here for 14 years and was currently in the Marine unit. And they confirm he received an award in 2015 for saving the life of a man attempting to jump off of a bridge. Pinellas Sheriff Bob Gualtieri described Savitz's actions yesterday as horrific, to say the least, and inexcusable, leaving Fackler's
0: Look at how beautiful she is.
5: Mm-hmm. 9 and 12-year-old girls without a mom.
0: 12 and 9. Her little girls were 12 and 9. This woman. Mm.
5: Countless friends wrote messages on social media remembering her, and everyone I've talked to says she had an infectious, positive personality and a creative soul and a soft spot for
0: She was hot, too. Mm. I'm just saying, you know, not trying to be like a dick or nothing, but she was pretty hot.
5: Animals. Friends also tell me she helped them through the worst moments of their lives and helped others escape domestic violence.
6: I've always been extremely grateful for her.
0: Can you imagine? You're there with your kids, right? You're just there with your kids, hanging out as a cool-ass, kick-ass mom. You know,
2: they just returned from a beach trip.
0: And, you know, you've just gotten back, taking your kids, your little girls to the beach, doing cool-ass mom stuff, taking your kids to the beach, whatever. And, you know, as the kids are, you know, maybe showering or getting their bathing suits off and, you know, switching over to the pajamas or whatever the hell they're going to be doing, your asshole ex comes, yokes you up, kidnaps you in front of your children, and then kills you, and then kills himself.
6: Her coming into my life, and I from what you've seen today on social media, I think so many people feel that way. She literally is a light that lights up the room. Like, not only beautiful, but it just lights up.
7: Might have lit up, but she sure wasn't smart enough to pick the right guy.
0: Well, I mean, Gene, I mean, you can't put that on her. My friend,
7: why can't you?
0: Well, she picked them. Haven't you and I all? We probably picked the wrong people before in our lives.
7: Yeah.
0: All right, then. Do we deserve to die over it?
7: Probably. No.
2: Oh, jeez.
6: Kind, fun.
0: Sometimes you're just stupid to be stupid, I think.
6: Just laughed. I had all the deep conversations. Like, she just had the range. She had it all. Live in your true, authentic self and spread love. That is what she was ultimately always trying to do.
5: And the Pinellas and Pasco sheriffs say Fackler told her kids to go inside and call 911, and they gave deputies information that helped them in that investigation.
0: Oh my God! So the kids were on 911. You know, trying.
7: But he snatched her up from Hudson or Newport Richie or something, and took her to Spring Hill. Yeah, didn't kill her right away.
0: Well, I know he kidnapped her. He kept her.
7: So he hit it a couple of times before he hit her.
0: I don't know. Let's
5: shot her. Friends say her life revolved around her two girls, calling them the Three Musketeers. And they say in her final moments, she saved them. Her daughters are with their biological father now. And the Pinellas County Sheriff's Office tells me they're working on Savitz's personnel file as well as disciplinary files to send me. And we will have that information updated on web and on air when we get that information. For now, we are certainly our thoughts and prayers with her family.
0: I mean, like, what could have made him snap that made him made a guy act that way. I mean, even
7: all she showed a picture of the new boyfriend's penis, and it was bigger than his. Pissed him off bad. Am I allowed to say that?
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0: Listener supported at the Bubba Army on Venmo, PayPal, and Cash App. Bubba the Love Sponge. 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
1: Yeah, Gene, let him do it. Lots supposedly there's this car show that potentially might listen to the show or familiar with the show, and they know that Lasker is on and very popular. And so they asked Lasker a couple days ago, would he show up at their car show over the weekend, and they'd give him a couple $100, but they need to be able to promote it on the flyer by saying Gene Lasker from the Bubba the Love Sponge Show. And I'm like, yeah, absolutely, Gene.
2: I told him to call you.
1: No, tell them you talk to me.
2: Okay.
1: Tell
2: them it's all right.
1: Yeah, say it's good. So I need, you know. Gene, you got to be a little demanding when you're like, listen, I need my 200 or whatever the number is going to be.
2: Yeah, I need some.
1: I need, as soon as I pull in, I need, like, don't be stringing me along, having me show my car all day and sign autographs and be Gene Lasker, get on the microphone, whatever. And then, you know, I have to go looking for my money.
2: Chase my money.
1: Yeah, I mean, it's a 2-hour gig, maybe three, and it's $200, and I need it as soon as I walk in. Otherwise, I ain't doing it. But when you find out the information, Gene, we would promote it a couple times on the show. It's not for this weekend, is it?
2: No.
1: Yeah, well, I mean, get the information if you cut a deal with them, and then we'll kind of talk it up a little bit, which would be like some added value for you. You know what I'm saying?
2: Yeah.
1: Yeah. We're going to get through the WNBA stuff, and then we're going to see if we can get Gene, possibly a little more solidified into fifth grade.
3: Just answer a question right would be great.
1: Exactly. Gene, you were
2: being smart ass.
3: Didn't answer one right.
1: You were 0-11.
2: You
1: were 0-11.
2: Play the game.
1: So, Gene, it's not about Lummy. It's about you. Okay,
3: yeah, man.
1: Just shut up. Sorry, you're so stupid.
2: He's in the different seat than me. See,
1: so this is
2: seats don't count.
1: So this is the piece of audio. Now I went from. I'm just going to be honest with you. You guys can all call me a hypocrite, a dick.
2: They all look sad.
1: A flip flopper. But initially, when Stephanie White, the head coach of the Indiana Fever, when she came out with this statement about the Carrington chick that clotheslined Sophia Cunningham, and it was a flagrant 2 foul, she initially, right after the,
2: said
1: the
2: game, it wasn't.
1: She kind of did not stick up for her players as much as people would have liked her to. And even Caitlin Clark noticeably kind of puts her head down when Stephanie White answered the question this way right after the game. Now, I was very much a critic of this. Dave Portnoy was. Everybody's been a critic of this until I further investigated it. And I think she genuinely made a mistake. And I think she's so well-liked by the players that it's not nearly... Now, if the players didn't like her that well and they weren't showing such support for her, then I would say she's lost the locker room and she's kind of a bitch for saying this.
4: One of the things about Nay is that she's going to play her butt off, man. She's going to compete. Nobody's going to go walking in for a layup. And so I don't oppose the hard foul, but I also don't think that she intentionally went for the net. One of the things about Nay,
2: I don't think that either.
1: A lot of people, really, including myself, were very critical of her and saying, listen, that's bull crap. You always stick up for your players. Like, that's, that's ridiculous. And then somebody tried to shoot. This is the actual incident, and they shoot the Indiana bench, and they show the coach, Stephanie White, and they say that she's consoling, the Carrington bitch, but really she's not. She's yelling at the referees the entire time. I think she goes up to Carrington for a brief moment, but like, people are making this way bigger than it really is. I don't think this is that big a deal. So the foul's getting ready to happen. Stephanie White's right here.
2: And who is that, a cop?
1: No, that's like one of their team physical personnel kind of guys.
2: Oh.
3: So you're saying that she's watched the incident, though, right?
1: She sees
3: what happened?
1: Yeah, well,
2: she did, right?
1: She's trying to say she didn't.
2: She's lying.
1: She's trying to say she didn't. And so let me just, hold on. Now you can see her marching. She first makes contact with the referee.
2: Well, girl's pissed off.
1: And then I don't really see Stephanie White talking to the Carrington chick.
2: She ain't.
1: So I'm like, okay, well, that's a non-factor. And then Caitlin Clark came out and they won last night and they played their hearts out and they said they did it for their coach and that their coach, like, she shouldn't. Oh, yeah, let me. She got booed last night when during the player introductions, she got booed last night.
2: Which, who, her?
1: No, Stephanie White, the head coach. So so they had a home game and the hometown fans have kind of flipped on her based on, you know, their assumption of what she said. And she got booed. So,
2: I thought they mad at her because she ignored her.
1: No, they're mad at her about that press conference. Now she claims, Lummy, she claims that here's a press conference afterwards, and she claims that she didn't see it real time and didn't have an opportunity to watch it slow motion until after her and press conference. This was immediately after the game, so she actually never saw it, which if we watch that clip that we played,
2: never took her eyes off
1: of it. I mean, it looks like she saw the entire deal.
2: She did.
1: And I think that maybe she's just trying to cover her ass, but I think she has covered her ass, but I think everybody's a little freaked out in the fact that the Indiana fans last night booed her. And that's why the players are all sticking up because, man, when you get booed as the head coach, if you get booed during player introductions at your home team,
2: I'd fire you.
1: I mean, that's not a good cause.
3: No.
1: You know, when they were introduced, and now the head coach for the Tampa Bay Rays, Kevin Cash, boo. Like, boo. And now the head coach of the Tampa Bay Buccaneers, Todd Bowles.
2: Boo.
1: That guy would legitimately get a boo.
2: Yes, and going up there and throw the first pitch out as Bubba the Love Sponge.
1: But they're boo. So here's Stephanie White, who has heard the boos and has heard the criticism, and she was full hot after the game last night of anybody trying to accuse her of not sticking up for her player, man. She was full hot. Here we go.
4: You know, this isn't necessarily for those people that are in
1: the... She drops the F-bomb. Let me, I try to find it.
4: ...room. This is more for an online community that's crying...
1: See, hold on. Your
2: online community.
1: I mean, let me, we think we get trolled. Can you imagine what this poor thing went through, right?
2: Yeah.
1: But, I mean, you can't feed them. So she's already succumbed to them, right?
2: Yes.
4: I'm trying to create narratives...
1: Listen, it kind of is for the average person that goes to the game because the home team fans booed you last night. So it's kind of for everybody, not just the internet trolls.
4: That simply don't exist. Trying to create a fabrication or distortion of who I am, of what I'm about. Our player success, our player's health and wellness, our player's safety is always a top priority for me. One of the things I pride myself on is my relationships with players. For those who have anything to say about the play in the last game, I didn't see the play in real time. I went straight to a press conference. I thought the play got called right. Thankfully, Sophie's okay. Was it egregious? Absolutely. When you have a chance to watch that over and over and over on replay, you can see that. I didn't have that in real time.
5: Were there any
4: I take personally.
5: Sorry.
1: Any little bitch reporter. Sorry.
4: Any suggestions that I don't 100% always have my players back. I ride with them 10 toes down all the time. They know that. It's a shame that we can't have an opportunity to talk about what great basketball they're playing. Because they are fucking...
2: That's what I'm talking about. She's a good coach.
1: Well, here's the deal, Gene. She got skewed on some, like, you know, based on a 12-second soundbite. And she knows how much she loves those players and how much they love her. And she's not going to let a bunch of trolls. You know, even Dave Portnoy, let me remember, he was really blasting her yesterday. And so were we were kind of blasting her, too. But I really admire her coming out this way and being like, I'm not going down like that. That ain't the way it's going. And then, you know, after I get him playing this, what solidified it for me when I was going through these stories this morning is when Caitlin, she did her press conference last night. They won, I think they scored over 100 points last night.
2: Yeah, 101.
1: And so they won big last night. And, you know, so this was the press conference afterward from the coach. And then the press conference from Caitlin kind of validates this woman's, you know, relationship that she has with her players. And that's what really matters. Do the players like you? Do they believe in you? Will they stick up for you when you kind of mess up a little bit? And the answer for the Indiana Fever is yes, they do. She has the locker room. the girls respect her.
4: The reality is, with me, I will always lead with love. I will always lead with grace. I will always lead with humility. And I will always lead with integrity. Doesn't mean I'll always get it right. I'm also human. The hate, the fear-mongering, the divisiveness, the stuff that's trying to hijack our league will not win.
1: Well,
2: it is.
1: It is, because you got some players that are allowed to say anything they want,
2: yep.
1: Including the Carrington chick that you talk about. So immediately after she got ejected, she typed in Indiana Fever white privilege.
2: Yep.
1: Like, that's not cool. That's not cool. And then your league stance on potentially not being so stupid and so woke that you won't define what a woman is as an XX chromosome. You just want to say, like, if anybody identifies as a woman, so now you're going to have a couple badass players that are men that are just most recently played in the NBA come out and start playing. You know, they say they identify as women.
2: That's going to be
1: great. And they're going to, I mean, literally, a guy's going to score 60 points in one night. You're just
2: leave one under the basket.
1: He's going to throw it to him under the basket. Right. None of your girls. It's like keep away. It'll be genuinely like keep away. They'll throw it up top. He's far taller than them. He'll catch it right underneath the basket, and he'll dunk it. Because you're the tallest person you have is the Brittany Griner bitch, and I don't even know. I don't know if there's is there any other 6'9ers, or is she the only 6'9 chick?
3: Let's find out.
1: So anyway, like, you know, there's only a couple people that are even the highest, the tallest person in the NBA is Brittany Griner at 6'9, and I think there's only a few of those.
3: Oh, they have a 7'2. Margazata Didek.
1: That bitch she must never play. Yeah. Can you find me?
3: She's retired now.
1: Yeah, exactly. No, exactly. So, you know, these NBA players are like, man, we're going to put lipstick on and a tank top, and we're going to go out and put 75 in a night.
2: I'm great for them.
3: Han Zhu is, she's 6'11.
1: There you go.
4: It won't win. We are united. We are connected. We will not be divided.
1: Well, you already are divided. Well, anyway, thank you. I do change my opinion of you, and it had a lot to do with I saw that press conference, and I really felt your compassion, and I believed you that indeed you may not have seen the play in its entirety, and your little 12-second blurb that you kind of messed up on should not be held against you. You're a good person. You're a good coach, and the players like you.
6: It a lot of times, like...
1: This is Caitlin Clark.
6: We're human, and she has feelings, and, you know... There's moments that are really hard, and sometimes that's just the job you sign up for. But at the same time, like, it's okay to feel those emotions. And I just told her, like, I've been through the same thing. Like, there's been days where I've been really upset, and you can have the thickest skin in the world, but sometimes it does get to you. And
1: she's talking about the trolls. That's what she's talking about.
2: Uh-huh.
1: Mm-hmm. We all got it, man. I mean, it's almost like a badge of honor to have trolls, because if you don't have trolls and people that hate
2: then
1: watch,
2: you're not popular.
1: Then you're not popular. You're really not that popular as a person.
2: I want a troll.
1: We got a lot of them, Gene.
2: Give me a couple.
6: You know, I think our world is just like, we love to hate. We love to divide. Like, that's all we want
1: to
6: do. Like,
1: we love to cancel. Like, Gene, some of the trolls this week were actually successful in canceling our Monday show. They got it demonetized within the first 5 minutes.
2: And we had what to does fight, that mean? We wasn't on the air?
1: No, they said that we had broke community standards by showing a picture of Dan's injured forearm, and the trolls turned us in under violent content, and YouTube immediately shut us down. And it took till what, like, let me know, 5 or 6 o'clock in the afternoon to finally get YouTube to have
2: well,
1: a
2: well, nothing violent about his hurt. He got hurt.
1: No,
2: but some wood together.
1: But you can complain all you want.
6: Nobody wants.
1: And some of it sticks,
2: huh?
1: Because you're hate watching your favorite program. So I can only imagine what these poor girls go. They're 77,000 more times popular than we are.
2: Yeah.
6: To see each other succeed. And
1: so let me just think of the level of hate we got, right? Which, you know, sucks, ridiculous, but. Multiply that by a million. That's what these poor girls get, right?
3: Yeah.
6: I think that's a really painful thing for myself to watch. I feel like we need to do a better job at uplifting each other. And I can assure you there was no way we were losing this game tonight. And I told her that before the game. Like, there was no way we were losing this game for her.
1: She won it.
6: You know, it's tough. Like,
1: and again, they're playing it for her, they said last night.
6: That's my head coach. Like, I hated that our fans booed her before the game. That made me a little sick, to be honest. And you can disagree and this and that, and I get it. It's professional sports. People are going to boo, but like at the end of the day, that's our head coach, and we're going to ride for her, and we're always going to have our back, and that's never going to tear our locker room apart. So
1: I think, Lemmy, this is kind of Caitlin's way of kind of chastising the fans a little bit by saying, hey, y'all need to stop that. You need to stop that. I'm the leader of this team. I'm the most popular player. You're probably here to see me, and I'm telling you to knock it off. Right? That's kind of like what she's saying.
2: I bet you it does.
1: I bet you it does, too.
6: I just love her, and I feel for her because I know it can be a lot at times, and she does a great job a lot of times blocking it out, but there's other moments where it can get under your skin, and that's just being human, and that's just life. Like, there are tough days, and there are tough moments, but just proud of our group. Like, I think we showed, like, what...
2: Does she got a husband?
1: Oh, I don't know.
2: Or is she a lesbian?
1: I mean, does it matter?
2: Yeah.
1: What do you mean? What does it matter?
2: Because the lesbian... players to love her more.
1: I don't think that's
3: the way it goes. She has a nice partner, Lisa Salters.
1: Yeah, so she's a lesbian.
2: Yeah.
1: So the girl. I mean, I don't think her sexuality has anything to do with how much she's admired in the locker room. I think the girls don't really care.
2: She pats the lesbian other ones on the butt a little better than the ones that ain't got lesbian in them.
1: Man, the world this guy lives in. The world this guy. Is.
3: I mean, you know, maybe Gene brings up a good point.
2: But that girl right there, and she's sticking up for her, and she's a boyfriend guy, a girl.
3: Yeah.
1: Yeah. So there you go.
2: So that makes she's a good coach.
1: Yeah, she just, you know, she likes everybody. It doesn't matter if she's a lesbian or not.
2: That's what I'm saying.
7: I realized my fear of flying really wasn't a fear of flying.
2: This dude is crazy.
1: Oh, this guy's going to join the WNBA next year.
2: Oh, this is the...
1: Yeah, this is the guy that, he was a really good basketball player at Iowa State. And he said, Lummy, that the reason why he's afraid to fly is because he's partly woman inside.
2: Well, man, he's got that voice of that basketball player from way back in the day.
1: Here we go.
7: It was the transgender trapped inside of me. Caged inside of me that gave me an aversion to small spaces. I think there are plenty of people out there who have
8: a
7: transgender trapped deep down inside of them, and so they think they're claustrophobic.
8: No, every one of you do. Let's just be
7: they think they're claustrophobic. Not really claustrophobic. It's the transgender that's trapped.
1: Former NBA former NBA player Royce White, who said he's declaring for the WNBA, said, I realized my fear of flying wasn't the fear of flying. It was the fact that the transgender trapped inside of me caged me inside. So Lummy, he has declared himself for the WNBA draft. And it's looks like it's, you know, the WNBA is going to have to make an actual hard decision on what is a woman.
2: That's really not a hard decision.
1: How much of a joke is that where you got a major sports sanctioning body and their big whodunit, their big, you know, big, huge question in the offseason is determining what a woman is.
2: So they brought it upon themselves.
1: No, they did. They did. Trying to be woke and trying to be inclusive. You can't be woke. You can't be inclusive when it comes to a sanctioning sports body involving women. Because if you're going to allow
2: they just keep it wide open and they talk about it all the time. We got gays in football, but we don't talk about it.
1: But Gene, here's the deal. I almost think it would be comical if they keep it wide open and some of these former NBA guys
2: get in it. I'm watching.
1: I'm going to watch it more. Let me, if I got a guy that's, I got a center that's scoring, 66 points a game.
2: I'm going to buy one of them t-shirts and bust on girls.
1: Right? I'm going to be like, man, just throw it into the big dude. He's going to dunk right over the bitches. Hell yeah. It's my favorite. It's my new favorite team. Why? Man. They got two dudes on it, man. They win like 210-50. Like, that's what it would be. Hey, did you hear the last night score? The
2: Indianapolis Transos.
1: The Indianapolis Transos. Yes, Gene, that's what we're going with.
3: Well, Royce White, he was trying to run for U.S. Senate.
2: He was running for government official, too.
3: He was running for the Minnesota.
2: I'm voting for him.
3: Well, he lost out last night.
2: That's a girl balls.
3: He got 43,000 votes.
1: Last night?
3: Yes.
1: Where was the
3: Minnesota.
1: Minnesota.
2: Well, he should have called us. We would have helped him out.
1: Was it a state senator deal?
3: No, it was U.S. Senate.
1: U.S. Senate.
3: Yeah.
1: And did...
2: If you're a trans out there and you want to run for government officials, you need to call the Bubba Loveman Show and get us on your side.
1: No, you don't. I mean, we're not really necessarily going to...
3: I don't know if the Bubba Army's going to go for that one.
1: Yeah, I don't think the Bubba Army's going to go for a man that's trying to be a woman.
2: They'll do anything we say.
1: So let me ask you a question. Did he get beat 90-10, as far as percentage points, if he only got 33,000?
3: No, 43. It was for the Republican primary. He got 10% of the vote.
1: Yeah.
2: 10%.
1: Right. Maybe on the winner probably got like, 48% or something like
3: 50%.
1: That. 50%.
3: Yeah.
1: There you go.
2: And what was he running for again?
1: U.S. Senator.
2: Oh, a senator.
1: Minnesota.
2: So he'd be in there for life?
1: No, it's every 6 years.
2: Oh.
1: Senators are six. Do you know how many Congress people are?
2: No.
1: Two. Do you know how many the mayor is?
2: One.
1: Four.
2: Do
1: you know how many the governor is?
2: Four.
1: Boy, Gene's on a roll. I think we should go into words and on the backside come back with, is Gene Lasker, is Gene Lasker smarter than a fifth grader? We actually have a positioning statement and everything right here.
9: Gene Lasker, is he smarter than a fifth grader? Brought to you by Morgan Exteriors.
1: There you go. Lummy, we're going to play that next. Gene, please know there's a lot riding on this. Because if you miss, if you got two losses in a row on your third.
2: Well, life's got to get easier then.
1: Well, I know. I mean, if next week you're playing, am I smarter than a fourth grader? Hopefully you can get back to fifth grade by the end of summer.
2: Yeah, man. Maybe I could give you three in a row.
1: Maybe you could get maybe Gene, we could have a goal for you to be in seventh grade by Christmas.
2: By Christmas.
1: All I want
2: 7 months from now.
1: Hey, Lummy, all I want for Christmas is to make it to seventh grade. That's all I want for Christmas. What do you want for Christmas, Lasker?
2: Seventh grade.
1: New powder coat and oven, new spray gun. No, I just want to make it seventh grade.
2: The magic marker crayons, because we were allowed to use them in seventh grade.
1: Lummy, we're going to play it next. Lummy, if he's on a two game losing streak.
3: You can do it, Gene.
1: If you lose today, if you lose, you're going to fourth grade, bro.
2: Whoa.
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0: Here you go. It's lot riding on this today. Let me make sure that
6: he's all closed up.
0: That he's all closed up. This is not going to be. No, we've
7: no, the phone's over.
0: We've changed the
7: rules. Chattamongos are not on the screen.
0: We've changed the rules where one time a month, Lasker's going to have chat assist. Which means he can.
7: I don't know why, because they're going to lie to me.
0: Well, but the ongoing rib amongst you chatters is, yeah, a couple of you will blurt out the right answer. You'll give him the right answer, but you also will try to swerve him.
7: And I'm only listening to Glowbug.
0: Well, that's not fair, because I'll have to get a hold of Glowbug and say, Glowbug, just don't give him the right answer all the time.
7: Oh, so you're a troll too?
0: No, I just want.
7: That's what you are.
0: No, I want to make it. I want to make the contest.
7: He's Lasker's troll.
0: I want the contest to be more funny. The contest ain't funny with you just getting everyone right. That's gonna suck.
7: Yeah, but I'm only maybe only get that one right.
0: What's gonna be fun is if when you do have chat assist.
7: Yeah,
0: on,
7: I listen to
0: and
7: the,
0: they be like, "Hey, what's
7: black man from Cali? Because he gonna tell me a lot.
0: What's the capital of, like, you know? What's the capital of Indiana?" And then a couple of people be like saying Indianapolis, and then another person be like Gary. Another person be like South Bend. Another person would be like
7: West Side,
0: the West Side, and then you got the capital of Indiana is called the West Side. No, Gene, you idiot, it's not. And you got it right from chat, and now you're really full.
7: I'll remember that chat name.
0: No, you won't. No, you won't.
7: I'll get the chat right,
0: let me,
7: on him.
0: Let me. So here we go. We got if Gene happens to get something right, he gets that. If he happens to get something wrong, he gets that. If he loses, if he wins the competition overall, that. If he loses, he gets that. Now, we are currently in a two-game losing streak, and last week was his worst showing of all, zero right and 11 wrong. Like, I mean, Gene.
7: Like, I didn't even show up for the game.
0: Man, I don't even know what the hell your problem was. Like, it was the worst ever. And, be like pushing off for the heat, right, Gene, and pulling in after the first lap.
7: Got to fill it up.
0: So, when we've determined, and part of the rules is that when you get three right, if you get three sessions of these games right, and we score it by the first to 11. So yes. The first 11, like if he would get to 11 correct answers before he gets to 11 wrong answers, he wins, and then vice versa. Last week he was zero right and 11 wrong. Mm-hmm. And he's on a two-game losing streak, which would mean if he loses today's game, that's the third. And the rules that we've established are when you win three.

0: how many continents are there?
1: How many continents are there?
0: Yes, there's the world, the globe, if you will, the earth is divided into seven continents. Oh, damn it. I just gave.
1: I knew that answer too. That's not fair.
0: Yeah, I know. Mommy, you know what? You were going to say seven, like for real?
1: Yeah.
0: All right, give it to him, Mommy.
2: Okay.
0: All right. That one's a little under scrutiny, but whatever.
1: I had a difference in my head. It was 7 or 11?
0: Yeah, sure, whatever.
2: 7 or 11?
1: 7.
3: 7 or 11, the same place I get my nanners and my string cheese and my Slim Jims. By the way, this 7-Eleven appears to be the cleanest one I've ever seen.
0: That's what he said today. Gene, what is the largest ocean on Earth?
1: The largest ocean? Didn't you ask me that before?
0: What's the largest ocean on Earth?
1: The Pacific Ocean.
0: Great. Man, let me, a rare 2-0.
1: Whew.
0: Gene Lasker, what is the capital of France?
1: Paris.
0: Wow. Gene Lasker, what is the capital of Japan? Again, are you smarter than the fifth grade? These are taken right from fifth grade curriculum. He's lost 2 in a row.
1: Japan, right?
0: What is the capital of Japan?
1: Tokyo. Really?
0: Gene Lasker, what is the tallest mountain in the world?
1: Mount Everest.
0: Hold on. Wow. Let me, what is it, 5-0?
2: 5-0.
0: 5-0, Gene Lasker. You are solidly going to be in fifth grade, probably.
2: He knows his capitals.
0: What is the longest river in the world?
1: Mississippi.
0: Of course he was going to say that.
1: Oh, why wouldn't I?
0: Well, okay. In what country are the pyramids located?
1: Egypt.
0: What is the largest country?
1: Africa. Nope.
0: What is the capital of Canada?
1: Quebec.
0: What is the world's largest desert?
1: The world's largest desert is Bonneville Salt Flats?
0: Bonneville Salt Flats!
2: That's pretty close to being that big. Yeah.
0: What are we at score right now?
2: 6-4.
0: 6 right, 4
2: yes.
0: wrong?
2: Yes, after a 5-0 start.
0: After a 5-0 start, he's like the Bucks. 6 right, 4 wrong. Gene Lasker, what's the world's largest tropical rainforest called?
1: The forest got the name?
0: Yeah. Yes, Gene. What's the world's largest tropical rainforest? It has a name. It's called something.
1: I don't know.
0: What continent is the driest?
1: The southeast.
0: Which hemisphere is the Tropic of Capricorn located in? Which hemisphere is the Tropic of Capricorn located?
1: What the hell is a Capricorn?
0: It's an island. Actually, I think it's a body of water. Yeah, it doesn't matter. It's either a body of water or an island. You got to tell me which hemisphere it's in.
1: It's in the southern hemisphere.
2: What circle of latitude?
0: What gas do humans need to breathe?
1: It's called a gas?
0: Yeah.
1: Air? H2O? Something?
0: H2O is water. Air is somewhat correct. We're looking for something that describes...
1: Oxygen.
0: Let me, what are we currently at?
2: 8 right, 6 wrong.
0: Man, Gene is coming out of the wire. What force keeps us on the ground?
1: Gravity.
0: What is the largest human organ?
1: Maybe.

0: The largest human organ.
1: Yes.
0: Would be liver.
1: What is the hardest natural substance on Earth?
0: Titanium.
1: What is the chemical formula for water?
0: H2O.
1: Lumby, what's the score?
2: 10 right, 8 wrong.
1: Man. The next one right, and you're going to, I mean, I'm sorry, you're staying in the fifth grade. What gas do plants absorb from the atmosphere?
0: Would they absorb it?
1: Yeah. Plants absorb a certain type of gas.
0: Hydrogen peroxide?
1: Sure? Hydrogen peroxide? What you used to put on cuts.
0: Oh.
1: What are we at? 10-9. The next one he gets right, he's solidly.
0: Need one more.
1: You need one more, but he need two to lose. What is the process called in which water turns into vapor?
0: Steam? Boiling water? Something?
2: 10-10.
1: What is the process by which plants make their food? It's a process. They take sunlight and water and various things, and they turn it into food, and it's called this.
0: It's called... The hell do I know about bugs?
1: It's not about bugs, Gene.
0: I mean plants.
1: It's about plants. Plants, bugs go on plants. You know what I'm saying? Are we 10-10?
2: Oh, we're 10-10.
1: We're 10-10. We're 10-10, Gene. You might be going to fourth grade, bro.
0: Probably so. So, say that question again.
1: Because there's
0: can
1: so
0: you
1: much
0: put it in a sentence?
1: And there's so much. There's so much.
2: You put it in a sentence?
1: There's so much. And Gene, there's so much riding on this. Like, there's so much riding on this. What is the process by which...
0: I pay to cheat right now.
1: What is the process by which plants make their...
0: Pollination.
1: What?
0: Pollination.
2: Bubba, do you want to check that? Make sure?
0: Yeah, because that's right.
1: No, it's not.
0: Yes, it is.
1: No, it's not. It's called photosynthesis.
0: It's now, who the hell would know that?
1: Lummy, you know it's photosynthesis.
2: It is, like,
1: okay.
2: Yeah.
1: So don't try to chin check me. Gene's going to fourth grade. Gene, this Friday, in two days, Gene, you're competent. You will be getting questions from the fourth grade curriculum. And Lummy, can we have Macho Man maybe recut it and say, now?
0: In fifth grade, it's gone.
1: It used to be, is Gene smarter than a fifth grader? Now it's renamed. He flunked. He's in fourth grade now. Morgan Exteriors presents, is Gene smarter than a fourth grader? Yay! Gene, Friday, we're playing it. Fourth grade, Friday, bud. What a Gene.
0: And say that word again on the flower gimmick.
1: Photosynthesis.
0: Did you know that answer, Macho Man? Don't be bull on
1: it. I know that answer. Yeah. How do you think I'm
0: working out every day with that?
3: Yeah. I want you to stay on this channel.
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2: Bubba the Love Sponge.
0: Lasker is
4: it's beside, a red letter day.
0: Beside himself.
5: No, not really.
0: Yeah, he's like, I don't care. None of that stuff makes
6: I'm beside myself with the Chattamongos, man. I'm really mad at them.
0: Yeah, they don't have your numbers near like they should today. Yeah,
6: well,
0: especially as funny as you've been very funny today.
6: But the black man from Cali, he ain't ever gave us a dollar. He don't. He just gets on there and says things. Now,
0: right, well,
6: he jumps up and throws out $5.
0: Mm-hmm.
6: I should have $55. 50 Chattamongos throwing fives.
0: He calls
6: because we got
0: dollars.
6: The black man's money.
0: Dollars.
6: We got his coins right out of his pocket.
0: Okay, Gene. Well, that's great. Thank you.
6: So your rest of you is wanting me to jump on a stream, man. Don't let the black man make you look stupid.
0: Okay, Gene. That's probably not what we're saying, okay? Thank you. Thank you, black man from Cali. Appreciate
6: yeah,
0: you,
6: man,
0: my
6: that's
0: friend.
6: My boy.
0: Wait, let's just keep it at that.
6: Am I allowed to say that?
7: David Hernandez, $20 for the brother from Cali.
0: There you go. Now, this guy's beside himself because he's at this restaurant, and he's trying to go into girls. And I think the girls, like, you know, said, get the hell out of here, or the men, or somebody, they kicked him out. Now he's full hot. Listen, just because you're a weirdo, and you just, you know.
6: You got a boy's haircut.
0: And you're a man. I mean, he's a man. He's a man that is cross-dressing at this point. I guess
6: right.
0: He's trying to say he's transitioning, but it doesn't look like he looks like a man to me. And I'm sorry that if you're that person and you're at a restaurant and the dads gather up and tell you get your weird ass out of the girl's bathroom, I'm gonna whip your ass. Like, is that really a news story? Like, that's just common sense.
8: Charlotte Clymer is a transgender woman and says she and a friend walked into the ladies' room around midnight at
0: why is this even a story? Like, it's common sense. And you're lucky you don't get your ass kicked.
7: What city is this in?
8: Cuba Libre restaurant.
0: I don't know.
9: And an attendant.
0: I think probably San Francisco or something.
6: That's one ugly.
0: Let me
6: girl.
0: See where it's at. Hold on.
7: Charlotte. Oh, no, that's in her name.
0: No, yeah, I don't know. Do you stand with Charlotte? I don't know where it's from. I don't know where it's from.
7: Alan, big good, $5. White
10: right.
7: man from
10: man,
7: Kansas.
10: Yeah, Chattamongos, get those fives out. Don't let a black man up to you.
8: At Cuba Libre restaurant.
9: And an attendant from the restroom asked to see my ID. They didn't ask anybody else. And
0: well,
6: nobody
0: yeah,
6: else
0: I mean,
6: is a problem
0: no,
6: right
0: nobody, nobody else had a big old dong on them, my friend.
9: And when I asked why, they said it's because I have to have female on my ID in order to access the restroom.
0: Which is common sense.
6: That's what did you got to say, penile?
7: D.C., by the way. It's in D.C.
0: Washington. Washington,
7: yes,
0: D.C.?
7: Washington,
6: so
7: D.C.
6: What does it got to have on it?
0: Female. Not penile. It has your driver's license in order. This restaurant has a requirement. If you're going to be going to the girls' bathroom, you got to have female on your driver's license. Makes sense, huh? Common sense. Should be a girl. Be in there. If not, it's kind of weird. Be looking at girls and stuff. I mean, like, you know, now, you know, obviously us regular dudes would love to be in there, but, you know, we're not trying to wear lipstick and act like we're them, one of them. We want to go in there so we
6: so
0: can see
6: what happens
0: our,
6: when they whack their peener off and,
0: well,
6: and they
0: think,
6: become a girl?
0: Well,
6: are they going to put S on the front for special and go to the back and read the special instructions and
0: I don't
6: says
0: know, Gene.
6: Lost their penis? So they
0: I don't know, Gene.
7: This
0: girl.
7: Person was is a former U.S. Army corporal.
0: Okay, nice.
6: So American ruined him.
0: Let's let him finish his story, okay?
9: It's because I have to have female on my ID in order to access the restroom. That's wrong, but, you know, first of all, and second of all, I'm not going to show my ID to use the restroom.
8: She says that's when the male attendant walked in and started looking for her. After washing her hands, Clymer says the attendant and manager said it was D.C. law that a person must only use the restroom.
0: Not only is it D.C. law, it's just common sense and courtesy. Like, don't, as a weirdo dude that's transitioning, go in there and make those women feel uncomfortable. Like, that's what you're doing. You're not...